0: Things off north of the city over in Chelmsford. Got a vehicle on fire in the breakdown lane, fully engulfed 495 southbound just after the Lowell connector. So we're seeing a little bit of a buildup there between the Lowell connector and the Chelmsford Street exit. That's exit 88 right now on 495 southbound, also known as Route 27. So a little bit tough there, 495 southbound. We've also got some slowdowns in the downtown itself on the southbound expressway from the South Bay Mall down to the gas tank, but the northbound ride looks pretty good right now from Braintree up to Boston. And then in the downtown itself, we got a light cycle delay, Sturro Drive eastbound between Government Center and Leverett Circle. Then you're slow on the Leverett connector up ramp from the TD Garden curves up to just past the Tobin Bridge exit there. So a little bit slow on that up ramp. And then we've got delays as well, 95 northbound, just north of Route 20 up to Totten Pond Road. So that's a little bit slow out there as well in Waltham. And then south of the city on 195 near Route 6 in Swansea. Both directions very busy right now with some road work out there. Other than that, Madison, not too bad at all. Zach Transport to WBZ's 24-hour traffic network.
1: Thank you, Zach. Let's get the four-day forecast with AccuWeather's John Furyk.
2: Partly cloudy and a bit sticky for tonight. Could be a little bit of fog out there. We'll dip back to 66. And for tomorrow, turning out partly sunny, a warmer afternoon, humidity maybe a hair lower. The high 84 to 88, then partly cloudy, warm tomorrow night, the low 70, partly sunny for Thursday, perhaps a shower or two during the afternoon, high 79, and then a little bit less humid on Friday, partly sunny, the high 77. Some showers could come back in over the weekend. I'm AccuWeather meteorologist John Furyk, WBZ, Boston's News Radio.
1: Looks like it's still 78 in Worcester right now. It's one of the warmest spots on the map. Meantime, 70 down in Halifax, 71 up in Andover, and in Boston, 69 degrees and partly cloudy at 8:05.
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1: On Wall Street, the S&P today fell 0.7%. That's a third straight modest loss since setting its all-time high on Thursday. The Dow dipped 0.2%, and sinking AI stocks helped pull the Nasdaq down 1.3%. In sports, the Red Sox are playing the Arizona Diamondbacks at Fenway Park right now. Bottom of the third, and the Diamondbacks are now up, but just by one, it's 4-3. 8:07 right now, and it's time for Nightside with Dan Ray. I'm Madison Rogers. Have a good night.
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6: Thank you, Madison Rogers. Good evening, everyone, and welcome on into a Tuesday night, August 18th, 2026 edition of Nightside with Dan Ray. Rob Brooks is back in the control room and Broadcast Central headquarters in beautiful Medford, Massachusetts. I am I'm not on assignment. I am on the air, but I'm broadcasting from a wonderful place that is an undisclosed location. Let's put it like that. We have a very interesting show. We had a great show last night. If you missed any of it last night, feel free to check it out on Nightside On Demand. We may talk about it a little bit later on, but we've got really an interesting show tonight, which has a foreign flavor in the first 2 hours. At 9 o'clock, we will be talking with a gentleman that I've known for 30 years, maybe longer. He is born in Iran, but he's a U.S. citizen who is here. He wrote a book called The Mystery of America. His name is Jalil Mortazavi. He was in Iran When the bombs started falling on February 28th, he was there a few weeks ahead of time, and he was there for the duration, and he is now back here in the U.S. We're going to get basically his view of what's going on inside Iran. Now, I will say up front that Jaleel and I are friends. We probably look at this confrontation between Iran and the USA a little differently. So whatever point of view you have will be welcome. Jaleel is now a freelance journalist and has an incredible story to tell, an incredible story of personal perseverance, I guess, would be the only way to describe it. He lost vision at the age of 18 in a car accident in Iran. He had to learn the English language. He had to learn how to navigate without the benefit of vision. He is a gentleman who I have a great deal of respect for, and I'm sure you will, whether you agree with him on all points vis-a-vis USA and Iran. But as I said, it's going to be a little bit of an international tone for the first couple of hours, because back with us tonight, by popular demand, is Jill Konetsky. Jill has spent more than a decade working boots on the ground in Afghanistan, from USAID, USAID, and anti-corruption work to founding nonprofits focused on food security and self-reliance. Jill, I think, once told me recently that there may be a 4 or 5, 6 Americans at best in all of Afghanistan. My pleasure to welcome Jill back. I always learn a lot about a part of the world that is has been a part of our history for 20 or so years. Jill, welcome back to Nightside. How are you this evening?
7: Hi, Dan. Thanks. I'm doing well. Thanks for having me back.
6: Well, I'm going to embarrass you a little bit now with your introduction. I will also tell the audience that when we talked earlier today, you said that you were anxious to hear from listeners with questions. And certainly your existence there is going to surprise a lot of people, others who have heard you before. But you are a Massachusetts native, as I understand it, went to college at Harvard. You're a Harvard-trained laboratory scientist. Then you went on to Brandeis, and you're a social scientist. You've worked for the U.S. Department of State. You're also a Melikian Center graduate fellow in Persian language and culture. So, does that mean you're able to speak Farsi?
7: In Afghanistan, it's called Dari. It's the Dari version of Farsi. And okay. I speak, I don't know, 20-30%, enough to get around, sure, but not quite enough vocabulary to have super deep conversations.
6: Okay. Now, you have been in Kabul through some very dark days, you'll be going back at some point in the not-too-distant future. You've lived there nearly 12 years. How would you explain that to most Americans, why an American woman as well-educated as you are kind of have given up, I guess, what all of us back here think are the luxuries of, you know, our home, our television and our computer. Well, you have computers, I understand that. But, you know, our superhighways and our great restaurants. What caused you to take this turn on the road of life that you at some point said, I like it here, or I'm intrigued sufficiently by it here, I want to stay here?
7: Yeah, thanks. So I started initially with a USAID monitoring and evaluation, which is like looking at projects and how effective they are and what's working and what's not. I originally went there thinking Afghanistan had one set of problems and then I could help on those. I pretty quickly learned that corruption was almost always the source of the problem, not religion, not security, not whatever people want it to be. It was always corruption. So I got into anti-corruption work, which was difficult because the Anti-Corruption Commission was pretty corrupt itself. So I got fed up with it all and decided to start my own nonprofit and just do clean work and try to keep some of the promises we made to the people of Afghanistan that we have not yet kept.
6: What are those promises that again, I think that sometimes I don't script questions, as you know, so I'm going to ask you follow-up questions, and that is, what are the promises that we made that we haven't kept and that you're continuing to work there as a relatively lonely American, meaning this, you've told me, and I think I said five or six of you in, is it all of Afghanistan or are in the city of Kabul?
7: I'm pretty sure it's most of the country. Okay. With the loss of the NATO umbrella and the sort of security or feeling of security that came with the military presence, most NGOs have closed. USAID wrapped up its operations a few years ago, the whole agency. And so the promises we made, you know, we made a lot of promises. We made a lot of promises about women, about stability, about economy, just improving lives and helping move the needle for people who were living in just abject poverty and hunger and those sorts of things. So in my opinion, and I think I'm right here, if you've ever heard of Maslow's hierarchy, where first you need like food and water and basic survival needs, then you need education and various other things, and eventually you move up into self-actualization and self-purpose and being a driven person and setting your own destiny. So we sort of got wrapped up in the top part, and we forgot about the bottom part. So 75% of the country was hungry when we went there, and 75% of the country remained hungry the entire time we were there. So that's where I think we need to start. I think we need to start helping people live lives that are survivable and sustainable and self-sufficient so that they can drive the upper levels of the hierarchy. They can decide what they want. Do they want to be farmers? Do they want to do tech? Do they want to do these other things? You know, even when we talk about women in education, people focus on education. They're trying to put girls in school who haven't had a decent meal in weeks. And I don't know how they think those children are going to focus and learn anything if we can get them in school. So I'm trying to help them build a base of stability and self-reliance so that the rest of it, they can choose their path forward.
6: Okay, my guest is Jill Kornetsky. She has lived in Kabul, Afghanistan for 12 years. We're going to continue our conversation. If you would like to call and ask any question today, when we were talking in advance of the program, Jill made the point to me that she would love to hear questions that you might have. I have plenty of questions, but maybe mine get too political or they're not political enough. Whatever's on your mind, this is an opportunity to speak with an extraordinary American, extraordinary by obviously her educational standards, but also by what she's doing. She chose this life 12 years ago, and she has lived this life now for, you know, those 12 years. She comes back occasionally to see her family, as everyone would understand. But her commitment to Afghanistan is extraordinary, particularly in view of our history with that country. She lives amongst the Taliban. Obviously, it's not, well, she's going to describe the relationship, but this is where the questions from you, I think, will be helpful. 617-254-1030, 617-931-1030. Jill will stay with me until 9 o'clock, and as I said, we will have a guest who's going to talk about Iran, and he was there. He's a dual citizen. We will talk to Jaleel after 9 o'clock. So if you have any curiosity about life in Afghanistan, and particularly life in Afghanistan being an American at this point in history, you have the numbers, 617-254-1030 or 617-931-1030. I'm very indebted to both Jill and Jaleel for making themselves available to talk to me and to talk with you. We'll be back on Nightside right after this.
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5: My guest is Jill Konetsky. She has been living in Kabul, Afghanistan, coming up in about 12 years. She was there while U.S. troops were present. She was there for the fall of Kabul, from our perspective, that horrific evacuation. She has been very cognizant of the corruption that the Afghan government that we supported engaged in. Jill, just before we go to phone calls, and I do want to get listener phone calls, I just want to get a sense of some questions that I've never asked you before, and that is, how did things in Afghanistan change for you when the American troops pulled out in 2023, if I'm correct?
11: Or 2021, yeah.
5: 2021, August of 2021, right. Abbey's Gate, I should have remembered it as 2021. That must have been something like the fall of Saigon, I should say. It must have been a terrible experience, I assume. How did it change your life?
11: For me, it wasn't quite so dramatic. The dramatics were at the airport, and there was certainly chaos there. There was certainly a lot of loss and confusion, and of course the attack by Daesh on the airport. For me, the evacuation was more about my assistant. He was a farm kid from a district outside of Kabul. he had been working for me for a few years. And because he was vague about the details of working for me, right before the 15th, the Taliban went to his house and told his parents, "We know that your son works for the Americans, not an American.
5: Yeah.
11: We know he works for the Americans. When he comes home, we're going to kill him." Mm. So my focus became on getting him out of the country. And I was there for most of the evacuation because it took me 11 days to figure out how. I ended up going out. Some people contacted various people who knew I was there solo, contacted people in the government. I was contacted by the American Coordination Cell, which is not a thing. It was the CIA. And they found a way to get us a back door into a base. And then we were helicoptered into the airport with a group of Afghans that were politically connected or politically important in some way. So he's resettled on the Cape. He's doing extremely well. I'm so proud of him.
5: Has he been granted, I hope, American citizenship so that he can stay here if he chooses for good?
11: He applied for asylum because he was actually in danger. He received asylum and he received a green card. So he is a hardworking, taxpaying American resident. Okay.
5: So if you get the green card, you're on the road to citizenship, as I understand it. You then chose to go back after temporarily getting out. So was that an easy decision? Or how? You're going to tell me it was an easy decision, I'm sure, but what?
11: It was hard on my family. I mean, I'm not going to lie about that. It's hard on my parents. It's hard on, people around me. That said, I went to graduate school. I got two master's degrees. I got two graduate fellowships. I had spent 6 years in the country at that point, 6.5 years. And I hadn't moved the needle for anybody. I'd been facing these roadblocks with the corruption and the bribe seeking and the favors seeking, we'll just call it that, which I don't engage in those behaviors. So it was constant roadblocks. And for me to put that much investment in time and money and education aside and just walk away, I didn't feel like that was the right path for me. So I returned in 2022. It was tricky getting the visa to get back. I got stuck in Turkey for like 10 days trying to get that in order. Of course, the first days back and the first weeks back, figuring out exactly how the systems were working and how much the Taliban were and were not like they were in the 90s. So,
5: how are they different now than they were in the 90s? When we first were introduced to the Taliban, or I became aware of it, they were blowing up, historical artifacts and great culture.
11: Yeah, the bombings, that was a huge tragedy.
5: Yeah.
11: In the early days in the 90s, they came out of Quetta and Kandahar, Quetta in Pakistan. And they were sort of a very disorganized but very religiously fervent group of guys who pretty quickly ran roughshod over the Mujahideen, which were the American-aligned fighters that fought against the Soviets during that period.
5: As they called them.
11: The Muj, yeah.
5: Yeah.
11: And so they came in, they took control very quickly. They were, everybody I think has seen, not everybody, but most people have seen the videos of them destroying TVs and blowing up the Buddhas of Bamiyan and just being animalistic, one might say. It's not that the Taliban is not still the Taliban. They are, but their goals have changed. And that means the way they can be worked with has changed. So they sat on the sidelines for 20 years and watched everything that the Americans and the Afghans did and the whole coalition, the whole NATO coalition. So they watched what worked, what didn't work. They watched what the people liked and didn't like. And while they are still fundamentalist and they are still extremely conservative, they have goals of building up a country, of trying to actually build a government, actually build up a society in their own way. They're not a Western-minded people. That's not their lens on the world. But they do have goals to build the country, to build legitimacy, and to move forward, more than just taking control and having religion and that was it. They are different.
5: How do they treat you? How do they interact with you? You have to be an anomaly to them.
11: I am sure I'm very strange to them. And every time we have meetings, it's strange for me and it's strange for them, I'm sure. But I am foreign, and they do treat foreigners quite a bit differently than locals, because we are seen as, number one, educated, number two, foreigners and guests and hospitality in their culture, even for the Taliban, is a very important thing. How you treat a guest is very much reflected on your character. So they, with me, are extremely polite. They're extremely straightforward. They take meetings when I ask. You know, I say often, I don't work with them, I work through them, because I have to, because they are the guys in charge. They make the rules. They can say if something happens or doesn't happen. So there's no point in running around trying to pretend like I'm a secret squirrel and I'm doing this and they're never going to know. There are no secrets in Afghanistan. There are no secret houses. There are no secret people. There are no secret. It's a very indiscreet culture, a very gossipy culture. And they have very good local intelligence. So I just take that as a condition I'm working with, and I accept it, and I go straight to them. Even if it's something as simple as research on drought and flooding, which I did last year, a couple years ago, I just asked them. I said, look, this is what I'm doing. I'm going to use maps. I'm going to use GPS points. I'm going to talk to men. I'm going to talk to women. These are the goals of the research, and I just want to give you a chance to know what I'm doing and give me the go-ahead.
5: I assume that if they said to you, oh, no, you cannot talk to, hypothetically, Afghan women, knowing you a little bit, would you comply with that? Or would you say, I'm sorry, but that's my intention? What would you, if, have they ever said to you, no, you can't do this, or we suspect you of not being honest with us? I sounds to me like you're very honest with them. And, you know, the old saying in this country is sometimes it's better than to beg forgiveness than ask permission. You're an ask permission sort of person, okay? Have you ever found yourself in a situation where you've been at loggerheads and you have to comply with the ground rules on which you're, the field on which you're playing?
11: Because I've been there so long and I have a good understanding of the culture and the norms and the mores and all of those things.
5: Yeah.
11: And also because my partner is an Afghan, my business partner is an Afghan who's lived there his whole life, and he used to be special forces, and he's very well attuned to the differences in regional culture, even within the culture, the country. They generally don't say no to me, or they'll ask questions first, but I have ways of pushing back. You know, I have ways of saying, you know, I am a woman. I have every right to speak with women. You don't have a problem with women speaking with women. Maybe they would object to me speaking to men. Then I can say, no, I'm educated, and I'm here to speak to the men about a fully professional topic. No, nothing controversial, nothing political. We're just talking about farming and how can we farm better. Sure. And I basically bore them with the truth. I've talked to them about sheep food, you know, trying to sheep farm. We need to talk about sheep food. And I talk until I see their eyeballs drift to the side because they're just so over it. So I bore them with the truth, and then they just say yes.
5: Yes. It's like, stop talking and we'll say yes. I've done that too. Okay. My guest is Joe Kanetsky. We're going to get to some phone calls. 617-254-1030, 617-931-1030. As you probably can tell, there's no question that Jill is not willing to entertain, okay? So please feel free. This is your opportunity to say you spoke to someone who is living in Afghanistan and has been doing this for 12 years on her terms as a woman in Afghanistan. I don't know that I would have the courage that she has if it were me. But I stand in awe of the courage that she has displayed, because she believes in helping the Afghan people, and she's living her beliefs. Unbelievable. Well,
11: thank
5: I mean,
11: you.
5: Not
11: that's
5: unbelievable,
11: very kind.
5: But it's true. It's very true, Joe. 617-254-1030, 617-931-1030. Back on Nightside, right after the news at the bottom of the hour.
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26: Madison Rogers with a quick check of the stories trending right now on WBZ News Radio 1030. Harvard has now agreed to pay $53 million to settle lawsuits from families who donated loved ones' remains to Harvard Medical, which may have been stolen and sold on the black market. An ex-morgue manager, Cedric Lodge, was sentenced to 8 years in prison last year for trafficking body parts. The families have been working for years to hold Harvard accountable for negligence. The matter went to the state's highest court. A summer camper is critically hurt after a tree toppled in Wayland today. At the YMCA's Camp Chicamee, Wayland Fire Chief Neil McPherson described it as a highly unusual tragedy, saying one large tree took down another and a large branch fell on a boy.
27: He was transported to Mass General.
26: A camp counselor was also hit by a branch and hospitalized with minor injuries. The camp will be staying closed tomorrow. I'm Madison Rogers.
5: We all make choices in our lives, some big and some small. If you're dealing with persistent joint pain, there's a choice too. You can ignore it. It's not a great decision. Trust me on that. Or you can take action, because today you have options, from physical therapy to injections, even surgery. About 10 years ago, I faced this very decision myself. Cranky left ankle from years of hockey and baseball as a kid in high school and college. I chose prolotherapy with Dr. Al Franke and Stoneham. Am I glad I did? For me, his treatments helped ease the pain, and more importantly, have kept me active in the gym week after week. I was in the gym this morning. Dr. Franke actually... Strike that. I was in the gym early this afternoon. Let me be clear. 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Dr. Franke is a highly experienced orthopedic surgeon, but he's been helping patients like you and me find relief and in many cases avoid surgery. 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I have been a patient of his now for over 10 years.

0: calls, if you, this is an opportunity for you to speak to someone who has chosen a path in life, which is a path not often chosen, and certainly the statistics speak for themselves. Let me go first to Bob in Raynham. Hey, Bob, welcome. You are first tonight on Nightside with Jill Kornetsky. If you have a question, go right ahead.
1: I do. Hi, Jill. I was wondering, you know, we hear about the Taliban all the time now, and I know when all of this stuff first started, Karzai was the leader of Afghanistan. Is there a Karzai type there anymore, or is that former government still there anymore, or is it all the Taliban?
0: I don't know. Karzai was a good guy, Bob. I think he turned out to be quite a disappointment. Jill, go right ahead.
2: Sure. Yeah. So, what's interesting about the Taliban is that their government structure sort of echoes the Iranian government structure. So you have the ministries and the police and the military and the army, the normal army. But above that structure, there's the supreme leader, and in Iran, it's the IRGC, and in Afghanistan, it's called the GDI. It's the General Directorate of Intelligence. That's basically their version of the CIA. They do all of the administration and intelligence work for the supreme leader, and they don't answer to the ministries. They're above them. So that's the major difference.
0: And was my comment, I just want to make sure that I haven't misled Bob. Karzai turned out to be a disappointment as well, correct?
2: Yes, that's true.
1: I thought he was sort of more a westernized type of guy, but...
0: Well, that was the selling point.
2: He put on a good show, but he used that show to rob the country blind. So it was really unfortunate, the amount of resources we poured into him.
0: When he spoke to a joint session of Congress, if I'm not mistaken. And so it looked, you know, from when you say he put on a great show, he certainly looked the part. He came in dressed that way. The leadership that was there before the government fell, Bob, Jill can tell you what they did. Go ahead, Jill. Bob, I think, is asking some really good questions.
2: Sure. Yeah. So the government before, you know, we poured a lot of resources in. They put together a constitution that was very Western style, very similar to the style when the monarchy existed back, you know, 100 years ago. But unfortunately, they used those structures and they used the concept of, let's say, localization. Localization is putting the power back, not in the hands of the foreigners that are there doing the work, but putting most of the money and control back into the locals to build capacity, et cetera. And it's a beautiful concept, but without appropriate oversight, it's a money trough. And that's what it was treated as.
1: I see. All right. Well, thank you. That was my question. Thank you very much.
2: Thank you, Bob.
0: Thanks, Bob. Appreciate it. If you have a question or a comment, 617-254-1030, 617-931-1030. What, Jill, in your opinion, you know, we have forgotten about Afghanistan for the most part. It's a bad memory. There are a lot of American military personnel who lost their lives there. Families in this country, are really you know, sad that we spent 20 years in Iraq and Afghanistan, and I don't think we have much to show for it. And where do you think Afghanistan will be? I don't want to say 20 years from now, because there's no way anyone can foresee that. But where do you think they will be 5 years from now? Will they remain always a nation unto themselves that will be, they'll have, I guess, alliances, but they will be, you know, one of those nations that a failed state. You think it'll be a failed state?
2: No, I think that's what you're describing. It's a mix. You know, it's not black and white, which is the part I think most people have trouble with. It's not all good or all bad. They are certainly isolated at this point.
0: Yeah, that was the word I was reaching for. You know, will they be as isolated? I could think, for example, like North Korea now is a very isolated country. Obviously, it has relations with its neighbor China. Cuba, yeah, very isolated now with Maduro out of business and Nicaragua in trouble. Afghanistan

0: me looks like it's there, but it's
1: It
0: isolated
1: has the
0: today.
1: potential. In some ways, it is. I mean, right now it's very isolated, especially from the West and the NATO countries. But it is also at a very important geostrategic cross point. So between Iran, Pakistan, the former Soviet stands, Tajikistan, Kazakhstan, and it's very important geology, like in the middle of it, and as well it has mineral resources. So at the moment, it's isolated from the West, but China is extremely engaged. They have intelligence services. They have put in an office into Bagram, into the former U.S. military base. They have invested or promised investments of billions in mining, in gold mining and gemstone mining, and they're exerting political influence there. The Taliban doesn't actually like that. They know they're getting a raw deal. They know China says one thing and does another. And in fact, they've shut down mining operations run by Chinese companies for the last month, month and a half at this point, because the policies are not set up to make a profitable business. So instead of doing it the way they said they would do it, they've tried smuggling the gold out of the country, and people have been killed on the border. So one of the things the Taliban has asked me every time, every single time we've met, has been, do you think the West will reengage here on trade? That's what we want. We would rather have Americans mining here. We know you'll treat the people better. We know you'll treat the environment better. But nobody's coming. And, you know, I've told them there are social issues that you need to resolve before the West will be comfortable here.
0: How
1: And
0: could
1: there's an
0: we, how
1: issue of
0: could
1: trust.
0: That was my question. How could the U.S. government, in view of how things have gone the last 20 years, how can we trust Afghanistan? Not that our hands were clean. I'm not making that assertion,
1: No,
0: but
1: there's plenty of blame to go around, but I would say it's not necessarily for the government to engage first because of that trust building. There needs to be some engagement from the private sector, I think, first to build trust. And I'm trying to get investment so I can do little pilot projects and demonstrate that, yes, there are the Taliban's the government. You have to worry about X, Y, and Z. But in terms of doing an operation there, whether it be a mining operation or building a manufacturing facility because the labor is very cheap or similar things, especially in agriculture, they need a lot of support, and they can also produce a lot of things in agriculture. So,
0: Does Afghanistan have what's called the rare, any supply of rare earth minerals,
1: they
0: obviously?
1: do. They have one of the largest deposits of unexplored rare earth elements on Earth that has not been touched yet. It is in a desert in Kandahar, or in the south of Kandahar. It is the only place on Earth I've ever seen that has no watershed. There's no watershed. There's no rivers. There's no nothing. So it needs quite a bit of buildup to be accessed, but it is absolutely possible. And I believe that if private industry can engage first in a small way just to prove the concept and build trust and then expand, that could be the inroads to influence. You know, the Taliban is the Taliban, but they are not unmalleable. They are not unflexible extremely. You know, they will have their hard lines about certain things, but they're willing to work with those who are willing to work with them
0: So what you're
1: within
0: saying is
1: limits.
0: they're entrepreneurial as well. Maybe they wouldn't consider themselves capitalistic, but at least they're entrepreneurial. I want to go back to Bagram for a while. Isn't China now basically in charge of the Bagram Air Base?
1: They have taken over a portion of it. They have a small contingent of Chinese operatives and about 100 Afghan former members of the army, many of them that are working as their security and whatever. So it's not sort of the, I've heard they're going to use it as a base to attack. No. They're going to use it to set up some satellites and some dishes and some listening posts. Which is not great, but it's not, you know, they're not running Bagram the way we ran Bagram.
0: Well, we ran Bagram to fight the Taliban, did we not?
1: Yeah, exactly.
0: Yeah,
1: So there,
0: so yeah.
1: they've got tons of buildings and tons of runways and tons of paved land and a huge wall and lights. So it's pretty much just a little safe place where nobody will bother them and they can do what they want.
0: We've got to take a final break here. My guest, Jill Kroneski. She's an American woman living in Kabul, Afghanistan. She will be returning soon. And as you can tell, she has a view of Afghanistan, which is probably a little different than most people's views of Afghanistan. And she also, I think, sees that Afghanistan is still an area of the world that the United States should not forget about. If we have somewhat of a different approach, maybe a more collaborative approach, that's even possible in Jill's mind, for us to cooperate and to work with the Taliban. It sounds to me, and I'm going to ask Jill when we come back about this specifically, one of the arguments that we were given was that Taliban was basically preventing young girls from going to school, from doing virtually anything, that they were back in the Stone Ages. And I want to address that with Jill when we come back. And if you'd like to join the conversation, my questions aren't perfect. If you got one you don't think's been asked, now's the time to call. Coming back on Nightside.
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0: My guest is Jill Konecki. She's an American living in Kabul. She's been there for 12 years. She's back home visiting family. She'll be going back soon. Jill, I have a great caller coming up with it, with, I know will be a great question. So I want to ask my final question, and that is, we were told that the Taliban were very abusive towards women and kept them basically wearing garments that hid their faces and kept them out of school. Sort of the old argument of keep them barefoot, pregnant, and in the kitchen. I don't mean to be rough, but I'm just trying to get to the bottom line.
1: No, it's a great question. It's an important question, and I want to try to answer it as completely as I can with the time we have left, or sure. A little bit of time.
0: Sure.
1: So,
0: save me some time for this last caller. This will be a good question. Go ahead.
1: Absolutely. So, as with most things in Afghanistan, it's not one or the other. It's a blend. It's a mix of truth and non-truth. So, they are more conservative. They do believe in sort of a more quote-unquote traditional life where women keep the house and men work. But in terms of schools, we need to be clear about what we're talking about. And we also need to start from the right baseline. So in the 20 years that NATO and America were there, people seem to think that women were free and they wore whatever they wanted and every single one of them was in school. The absolute best we ever, ever did was 12.5% in school.
0: Yep.
1: That was our best year. So we got to start from the right baseline. The second thing is the difference between government and private schools. So government schools go to grade 6 in some places and grade 8 in others. I've seen the announcements that they've banned it again. Not true. Those messages are not for the people. Those messages are for Taliban's other priorities and messaging to their own men that we are Islamic enough to be the leaders of this country.
0: Sure.
1: So in government schools, they're limited. In private schools, they can go to any grade that private school takes them to. The American University of Afghanistan is accepting women again. They're back in university there. And there are also very many online schools. So in a twist of irony, while we only got 12.5% in school, with the combination of the online schools as well as the village-based schools and the private schools and the charitable schools, 25% are now getting some form of education.
0: Excellent.
1: So because people started to pay attention, it got better.
0: Okay, let me get to Ken in Waltham. Ken, you called in late, which you got to be quick for me, buddy. You're talking to Jill Konecki. Go right ahead, an American in Kabul. Go ahead, Ken.
12: I'll be very quick. Jill, my question is anybody in the government, federal, State Department, any state government, expressing interest in your work and in touch with you?
0: That's a great question. I'm not sure she can answer it, but we'll see. Go ahead, Jill.
12: Right.
1: Yeah, I wish they were. USAID is shut down. The State Department is giving very limited sorts of grants and those sorts of things. So at the moment, I'm not getting any backing or any support. I'm basically working as a volunteer, looking for some sort of angel donor or a philanthropist or a celebrity or something who wants to help or back me up. I do try. I do encourage anybody I can talk to, give it a chance, do a pilot program, do a little trust building exercise, test them. But getting traction on that front is very difficult.
0: Ken, thank you for the question. Jill, let me give you, in the time we have remaining, is there any way that if there is some guardian angel out there tonight or someone who's interested in getting in touch with you, is there some way you want to put out an email? Please don't put out a phone number.
1: Yes, please. So my email that you can reach me at is JSK, J as in John, S as in Sam, K as in Kevin, at homesteadafghanistan, all one word, .org, O-R-G. And I am looking for sort of a champion who can, I've got permission to open a farm school for girls K through 12, graduate as many as I want, employ as many as I want. I just don't have the resources to get it started. I've done all the background research. I've got all the permissions I need. I've run it up the flagpole of the Taliban leadership that I want to do X, Y, and Z, and I've got full permission. So what I need is some basic farming equipment. I need money to send a container, sea freight to get good equipment there. I need some money for materials and whatnot. It's not at all impossible. I would like someone to help me show that it's possible, because words are just words. People don't have to believe me, but let me prove it.
0: I believe you. Jill, thank you so much once again for being kind enough to spend time with us. If I hear anything, I will be in touch. You can be in touch. I've been in touch with some people, as you know. Let's see where this goes.
1: Thank you so much, Dan. It's always a pleasure.
0: Well. And please say
1: you as well. You as well. Thank you.
0: Much, Jill. Okay. Jill Konetsky, an American in Kabul. Coming back, going to talk with an Iranian-American who was in Tehran during the war. Back on Nightside.
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14: 72 degrees in Boston at 9 o'clock. Good evening. I'm Dan Watkins. Here's what's happening. A massive search is underway tonight in Worcester for Karen Solomon, who's wanted for questioning in the death of off-duty police officer Kurt Solomon. Investigators are calling the situation a domestic incident. WBZ TV's Louisa Mueller reports.
15: Investigators want to find and question 58-year-old Karen Solomon in connection with the death of an off-duty Worcester police officer inside a home on Wildwood Avenue.
16: She's presumed to be armed and dangerous.
15: And as Worcester police motorcycles pulled up to the scene and a Department of Homeland Security helicopter zoomed overhead, the news of his death quickly rippled through the neighborhood.
17: This is crazy.
18: The happy family, always outside in the pool, kids running around.
15: And the Worcester County District Attorney detailed an all-out effort to find her.
16: We also have the Homeland Security Investigation Office and the U.S. Marshal's Office involved in this.
14: And Worcester police have shared a photo of Karen Solomon on their Facebook page. They're asking anyone who sees her to contact them. A young boy was med-flighted to the hospital with life-threatening injuries today after what authorities are describing as a freak accident at Wayland's Camp Chicamee. WBZ's Madison Rogers reports.
19: It happened late in the morning at the YMCA's Camp Chicamee in Wayland.
20: Crews arrived within 3 minutes to find that child with life-threatening injuries, having been struck by a tree.
21: It was a large tree that took down another tree and was kind of a domino effect that set off the whole thing.
19: The town police and fire chief say a camper was brought by medical helicopter to a Boston hospital. A camp counselor was hit by a smaller branch and hospitalized with minor injuries.
22: Our thoughts are with the camper, the family, and a staff person who were injured. And so we're focused on them. We're also focused on those that were in the vicinity.
19: Other kids. Jack Fucci is president of the West Suburban Y and the day camp.
22: As you know, as you can tell, it's a traumatic experience for everybody.
19: He says they have a lot to learn about the circumstances and about how something like this happened. Madison Rogers, WBZ, Boston's News Radio.
14: Campers were sent home early today. The camp will remain closed tomorrow. At the Lindsay Clancy murder trial, her former mother-in-law took the stand today. Susan Clancy, who worked as a nurse, testifying that Lindsay reached out for help with postpartum mental illness, saying that she reached out in November of 2022, saying that she felt unwell. Prosecutors cross-examined Susan today as they argued that the Duxbury mother was not serious about her mental health treatment.
23: Did the kids come to stay at your house overnight so that she could get some sleep?
24: No, they didn't.
23: Fair to say you offered and she didn't want the kids to come to your house, right?
24: No, that's not right.
23: Well, were they, did they ever sleep over your house?
24: No, they didn't.
14: Susan also said that she and Lindsay had a good relationship and she was a wonderful and nurturing mother who loved her kids. Four witnesses testified today, including a psychologist who met with Clancy in the hospital after the children were killed. 903, traffic and weather together. The Subaru retailers of New England all-wheel drive traffic on the threes. Zach Transport, what's going on, Zach?
4: Well, Dan, not too much is going on out there, which is pretty good. But for the most part, where we do have our slowdowns is just some work crews. Starting things off right now, 495 southbound by Route 125 in Haverhill. You got a work crew out there on the southbound side. Northbound, you're slow right now from 213 in Methuen up to the Ward Hill Connector. We've also got a slowdown on Route 3 through Billerica. Right now, it's slow pretty much right now down to 95, and you're backed up for maybe about 2-3 miles or so. We've also got a backup right now with a work crew, 95 and 128 southbound after the Clover Leaf. 93 northbound, you're slow from Spot Pond up to Montvale Ave. We've got a work crew there as well. And then south of the city, Route 3, you're slow right now, just about to Route 139. So a little bit slow south on Route 3. And we're still seeing the work crew in Swansea, 195 backed up both directions there by Route 6. Zach Transport, WBZ's 24-hour traffic network.
14: And here's John Furyk with the forecast.
5: Partly cloudy, a bit sticky for tonight. We'll have areas of fog later on, falling back into the mid-60s, and then warmer for tomorrow. Will turn out partly sunny, highs of 84 to 88. Still warm tomorrow night, partly cloudy, the low 70. And then we'll have clouds and sun on Thursday, maybe a shower or two in the afternoon, high 79. Less humid on Friday, partly sunny, a high 77, and then we'll see some showers move in over the weekend. I'm AccuWeather meteorologist John Furyk, WBZ, Boston's News Radio.
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14: 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The Red Sox lead the Diamondbacks 7-4. 72 degrees in Boston at 9:07. 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
0: Thanks very much, Dan Watkins. As we move into our second hour, I did tell you that tonight we sort of have an international flavor to our presentations. We just did an hour with Jill Kronetsky, an American living in Kabul for 12 years. She can be reached at JSK. J for Jill, K for Kronetsky, and the middle initial S for Samantha. I don't think that's her name, but it's JSK at homesteadafghanistan.org. We're going to change focus and now turn to Iran. With me is a person that I've known for, I guess, at this point, it's got to be 35 years at least, Jalil Mordozavi. Jalil, welcome back to Nightside. How are you?
27: Thanks, Dan, for having me. I appreciate it. It's 40 years, Dan, I know you.
0: Yes, how about that?
27: Time flies by. Yes.
0: It certainly does. I remember the first time that we really worked on something together. You know, this was after the revolution. We're going to get to your story in a moment. But I remember meeting your mom in the lobby of WBZ-TV. You had asked for some help in getting her into the country, and we were able to get her in through the office of former Speaker O'Neill. And she got to see America, but she decided to go back.
27: That's right. Yes, exactly. And thanks to you, because I remember when she went to American Embassy in Turkey, they refused her to give her visa.
0: Yes.
27: And then so obviously she contacted me, and I told you the story. Then you sent me to Tip O'Neill's office, and I was sitting down there with the chief of staff. He just called the consulate in Turkey and told the story. He said, "This boy is sitting here, he works for NBC."
0: We're an NBC affiliate at the time.
27: Exactly, right. Yeah. And and then they told me to send my mother back to the embassy. So I did. She got the visa. She came and she met you. And ever since she passed away, she always talked about you, how she met you, and you were obviously instrumental getting her the visa.
0: Well, your story is an amazing story. You've written a book called The Mystery of America, What I Learned and Loved About This Country. We'll talk more about that, but I would like to sort of kind of work with you here and tell your story. You're born in the mid-1950s, if I'm not mistaken. Is that correct?
27: Correct.
0: And at that point, Iran was a different country. It was run by the Shah of Iran.
27: Yeah, it was run by the Shah, and 53,000 Americans were in Iran doing all kind of different work.
0: Yeah, it was considered, I think Tehran was often called the Paris of Iran, or it was Persia, it was Iran, a wonderful culture, and that's where you grew up. You got into a terrible car accident at the age of 18, which impacted your vision. The doctors in Iran weren't able to help you much. They advised at that time for you to go to Germany. You went, and I think you said to me that the German doctors might have even made your condition a little worse, and they sent you on here to Boston. And I thought, as I read in your book, that when you landed here for the first time, 18 years old, alone, without the ability to speak English — you could speak Farsi, obviously, the language of Iran — but
27: correct,
0: you landed at Logan Airport. You knew where you wanted to get to, but you didn't know how to get there. And you slept on the floor, and I guess someone woke you up the next morning, a guard of some sort. Was it a state police officer, maybe? Someone.
27: Yes, it was a police officer, correct.
0: Police officer, and they took you to breakfast. Welcome to America.
27: That's right. It was my breakfast, and I still remember that was very nice. And I had no idea who they were.
0: Yeah. Well, maybe they're listening tonight. You never know.
27: I hope so. Okay. And I appreciate it.
0: So when you
27: first of all, Dan, let me tell you that I'm lucky to still alive, come back from that war.
0: Yeah.
27: And we'll get into it.
0: Oh, we will. We will. But I want to just sort of highlight a little bit of the book here, because I think it's a wonderful introduction. So you came, they tried to do something for you, for your vision. It didn't work, but you were taken in by a family in Brookline. We don't have to get into who they were or whatever, but you eventually were educated. They helped you at the Carroll School for the Blind, and then you were able to go to university here, and you're an American citizen as well as an Iranian citizen, correct?
27: Right. I've been in this country a little over 50 years, and in the past 40-some years, I'm citizen, correct.
0: Right. And then, as I say, you got your undergraduate and your graduate degree at what is now Bridgewater University, Bridgewater State College.
27: Correct.
0: You've worked as an interpreter in federal court.
27: That's right.
0: You've done, as I say, you're a freelance journalist, you're a journalist, and you were back in Iran visiting family. How tough was it for you to get back in Iran? You went back there, was it at December, January? Give me a time frame.
27: All right. I arrived late December, beginning like New Year's Eve. Went to Iran, hoping to do two things. A, working on a book called U.S.-Iran Puzzle. Try to figure it out. What is this puzzle that cannot be solved in the past 40-some years? And at the meantime, visit the family. So when I got there, obviously, there was no problem, and

0: went to my mother's house, and of course, my mother still has the house there. My brother lives there with his family, so I still have my room. We have a big, like, two-story. And so I was...
1: Are you in Tehran? Because that's kind of important to the story.
0: Exactly right. We live in Tehran, capital city, which is very busy, and like 16 million people.
1: Huge.
0: Traffic is, huge.
1: Twice as big as New York.
0: That's right. And the traffic is just horrible all the time. And so... I was just visiting and obviously meeting with some expert in the field of international policy and the American relationship. At the time when I got there, there was negotiation between Iran and the United States in Geneva. And, of course, several months prior to that, there was a June of 12 days war. When the Israeli and American attack and all of that. So they coming out of that and negotiating, hopefully, for settlement. And then on January 28th, all of a sudden, we were sitting and having breakfast, my brother and I, and his daughter called us. He said, we've been attacked because... Her daughter works
1: I think, Julie, I think you meant February 28th.
0: February 28th.
1: Yes. That's Saturday morning.
0: In the morning.
1: Yep.
0: Iran time. So she said her office, the company she works, it's about a block away from Supreme Court's office. Mm-hmm. And she said that whole building shook, windows broken, even though they are block away, and everybody in the company ran to the basement. And then an hour later, they let everybody go home because everybody was scared to continue working. And so, of course, 24 hours later, we discovered that Supreme Court was killed. So was a number of other, his advisor and the commander on revolution and all that.
1: Correct me if I'm wrong, Jalil, but I think that one strike killed 52 people in the leadership of the government. It was a
0: correct,
1: a
0: which was obviously some of his closer family.
1: Yeah.
0: You know, his son's daughter. I mean, his son's son, as well as his wife, and number of other people. Yeah, 50 some people got killed, and we heard some noise because we were about mile away from that place. However, we thought nothing of it, but since that time, then obviously every night we were hearing all kind of noise. And in half of the war, because the war was about 40 days, and 20 days later, all of a sudden, my sister only lives about 1.5 miles away from our home with her family. And next door to them, maybe about half a mile away, police station, and they were hit by all kind of bomb, and their houses shook in pieces, windows broken, her door was jammed, they couldn't get out. They had to call emergency, let the door out. So they came, they stayed with us.
1: Okay.
0: This is the funny part of the whole story is 2 days later, our house, like 4 a.m, was shaking. Everybody wakes and ran downstairs to the kitchen. And at that time, it was so loud, pounding. I said, oh my God, this is the time we are going to die right here. They escaped their home. Now we're going to be dying here. That took about 3 minutes. It was so loud that we couldn't hear each other. And thank God it didn't hit our house. And the window, obviously, was broken in the front.
1: Yeah.
0: But that's it.
1: Okay. Let me take a break for some commercials.
0: Okay.
1: And my guest is Jalil Mutazavi. He worked with me at Channel 4 a long time ago. We've kept in touch. And we don't necessarily agree on the justification of the war or the purpose of the war, but I thought it was important to get a first-hand description of what it was like to be living in Iran, actually in the city of Tehran, during this time from February 28th through the entire month of March. And I believe that the ceasefire was on or about April 6th or 7th, Jaleel. So when you say about 40 days, that's when you add in the 28th and then 31 days of March, you're probably right on the money there. And we will talk a little bit about where the future is going, but I thought we'd spend some time just talking about what it was like to be under attack. And again, the irony is Jaleel is not only an Iranian citizen, but he's an American citizen. We will take a break. We are coming right back on Nightside. Please feel free to join us if you have any question about what has been going on over there, how the people are holding up, what the conditions are. Those are questions that you are more than welcome to call and ask. Whether you agree with Jaleel about everything that he says, that's not the point. We want his perspective, and I'd love to get your questions. Coming right back on Nightside, 617-254-1030, 617-931-1030, 617-931-1030. Back on Nightside.
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1: My guest is Jaleel Mortazavi. He's an Iranian-American, has lived in the United States for decades, born in Iran. He's blind, but that has not stopped him. He's a journalist. He's written a book, The Mystery of America, What I Learned and Loved About This Country. It's a book that is available on Amazon if you'd like to see it. I think it's a really interesting book. Julia, let me talk just briefly up until the news here at the bottom of the hour. We've talked about your experiences and your family's experiences. Okay. What is the attitude of the Iranian people that you have... When were you last there? You've been back here, I'm going to say back home. I hope you're not offended by that, but you've been back home for how long?
0: Almost 10 days.
1: Almost 10 days. Okay. So,
0: right.
1: So you were there from January, from late December all the way through July.
0: Correct. End of July. Mm-hmm.
1: Did you have any trouble getting out at this point? I mean, you were able to just buy an airplane ticket and leave?
0: Absolutely. There was no trouble at all. But the problem was I had a ticket with Turkish Airlines return. Yeah. That somehow canceled because they were not flying in. Yeah. And only airline just flying out was the Iranian airline.
1: Okay.
0: And which obviously I was kind of scared to fly with Iranian because I hear so much story. They have a old plane and all that stuff. And plus the fact that I not particularly crazy about flight. Yes. However, in that 40 days war, since all the communication was cut and my wife and my daughter here were obviously terrified with the news. They didn't know what happened to me. But luckily we had a landline at home in Iran. I used to call them about 3-4 minutes every day, tell them that I'm okay.
1: Oh, good. Okay. So, right. you got home here fairly easily. Before you left, okay, in late July, mm-hmm. What is the public opinion in Iran? Obviously, no one wants to be bombed. I get that. Is the public still, in your perspective, still supportive of the government? I mean, it's not a government that I would want to live under. I've explained.
0: Well, I understand that.
1: Yeah.
0: Here's the story then. When you hear millions of people after the bombing going out every night chanting against the United States in favor of the government of Iran, I went 3 times to different places with my brother and a couple of my relatives. We want to see that, you know, how many people out there and what's going on. They really were a lot of people, and they were not scared to be out there. I was scared to be out there because anytime any bomb could just drop it right there and all of that. So they were angry, but at the meantime, there were people that obviously said, I wish we could just stop the bombing and negotiating and then finish this whole thing. See, then, if the attitude is just like between you and I could solve this problem, you know, in 24 hours. I would say like, Dan, why don't you ease the sanction, let the oil sell freely from Iran, and both countries will get benefit. The people of Iran suffering from economic situation, they'll get the benefit. And the people in America will have inexpensive gasoline. Instead of $4, they'll have it like $2.50. So, I mean, you and I could solve this.
1: Right, but yeah, I want to save this to get into after the newscast, but if it were as simple as that, there are underlying issues here. The head of the Iranian military has just put a ransom number of $30,000 for any Iranian who can capture or kill an American soldier. Now, there are, to the best of my knowledge, no American soldiers on the ground in Iran, but clearly there's nerves have been ripped apart. You know, America is saying, hey, you cannot have a nuclear weapon. We don't trust you to have a nuclear weapon. Because if you have a nuclear weapon, we're afraid that you might use it on Israel specifically, or maybe somewhere else in the world. I don't know how you can resolve that. I mean, I don't know what key would unlock that that dilemma.
0: I'll be happy to answer what I heard from them.
1: Oh, perfect. Well, listen, that's hold on for a second. That's a perfect segue. Okay, you know what a segue is. It's 9:30. We got to take the news. Perfect segue. We'll start with that question. On the other side, again, my guest is a friend, Jalil Mortazavi, who I worked with at Channel 4 many years ago. He has a book called The Mystery of America, What I Learned and Loved About This Country. He's a U.S. and Iranian citizen. I have so much to ask, but I am more than happy to cede some of my time to those of you who would like to ask respectful questions or make respectful points. That's all. Again, 617-254-1030, 617-931-1030. Coming right back on Nightside, right after the news at the bottom of the hour.
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1: There are some decisions most of us recognize as important, but only after enough time has passed. This is Dan Ray. Back in 2015, I heard about a new local weight loss program, Awaken 180. I started asking questions, met with Paige, the owner, and became one of Awaken 180's earliest clients. 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I remember leaving that very first conversation believing I would succeed, not because Paige had sold me, but because she had shown me exactly how it would work. 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
13: 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Bail's been set at $250,000 today for a registered sex offender accused of filming kids.
20: Boston police say this all stems from an incident last Friday afternoon at the Boston Common Frog Pond. Witnesses told police they saw 6-year-old Mark Sullivan of Brockton recording children on the playground with sunglasses that had a camera installed along with his cell phone.
13: That's WBZ's Brooke McCarthy. The Lindsay Clancy murder trial could be nearing its end. Kevin Reddington, Clancy's attorney, has told the Patriot Ledger he expects closing arguments could happen as soon as this upcoming Monday. Today was the defense's second day calling witnesses after prosecutors rested their case. Harvard has now agreed to pay $53 million to settle lawsuits from families whose loved ones' donated remains may have been stolen and sold on the black market. I'm Madison Rogers.
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1: My guest is a friend, Jaleel Mortazavi. He's a United States and an Iranian citizen. He has dual citizenship. He has just come back from Iran, living there through the most intense hostilities of the war, late February to early April. The book is The Mystery of America, What I Learned and Loved About This Country by Jaleel Mortazavi, available on Amazon. So, Jaleel, when we broke, we were talking about that you were suggesting that you and I could solve the problem. I'm not sure, but we'll see. So my question to you is, it's one thing to say, okay, we'll open up the strait and gas prices will come down for Americans, but I think it's deeper than that. I think that we don't trust, America does not trust the Iranian government, that if they ever had a nuclear weapon and a delivery system, that they would use that, not on behalf of the Iranian people, but on behalf of the Iranian government, which is a theocracy. You said that you could answer that question. I am all ears.
0: Sure. What they told me, they already made a nuclear deal with the Obama administration, and President Trump came out of that, simply just didn't want it. Otherwise, Iran's enrichment activity was under control, under 4% for just medical purposes, and like radiation and other things. And International Atomic Agency was monitoring everything. Everything was going fine. European also signature to that. They, in fact, they tried to persuade President Trump not to get rid of that agreement. But Trump did get rid of the agreement. And that's the whole thing started when they attacked Iran. And then obviously we end up having this war. Otherwise, Iran had said that they were not developing nuclear bomb at all. But the problem what they Iran.
1: Hold on for a second if I could, Jaleel. Sure. It had been reported that the Iranian negotiator told the American negotiators that they had about 1,000 pounds, 400 kilos, 400 to a little less than 1,000 pounds nuclear powder, which had been developed to 60%, which could have been, they said that they were, according to, again, what the American negotiators have told the media, that Iran said they could get 11 nuclear weapons within a relatively short period of time.
0: That is true. But okay. What happened, mm-hmm. since Trump got rid of that agreement that Obama did it, and when the European failed to persuade him, then Iran says if they're not going to go along with the agreement, then we're going to continue to enrich the uranium higher percentage. Simply just trying to show that obviously if you don't do your bargain, you're into the bargain, we're not going to do either. So the cause of all of these things, according to Iranian, it had to do with the President Trump.
1: Okay, so I understand that, and I accept that that perspective. My question to you, you have been in Iran recently, okay? You grew up there. obviously, there was a tremendous political earthquake, the earthquake that hit Iran in 1979 with the Iranian Revolution. This country has been, in effect, at war with Iran for 47 years, if not outright hostilities. Our countries have been at war.

People in Iran and the leadership of Iran say death to the United States, death to Israel. How do we reach that gulf? I mean, it seems that there's it's too wide here, and that Trump doesn't trust the leadership of Iran. Now maybe the leadership of Iran doesn't trust Trump. What can be done to reconcile this short of a renewal of hostilities, which I hope doesn't necessarily happen?

0: In my show that I do on YouTube called USC on TV, many times I talked about this debt to America, and I said that there is no need. That was the slogan from the beginning of the revolution. It's the revolution is over, and this is not good. In fact, we talked about this so many days, the Office of Supreme Leader, made a statement that this has nothing to do with debt to American people. This had to do with the debt to American policymaker toward Iran, not the American people. And by the way, then,
1: well, they could be a little clearer. It might not have been as snappy a slogan, but go ahead, Julian.
0: Yeah.
1: Go ahead.
0: But the thing was, anytime I met American in Iran, and by the way, YouTube was full of all kind of story that Americans visited Iran. They were so hospitable to American people. It's unbelievable. Everybody welcomed and loved it. Visit there, because Iranian people usually are very hospitable. And so I have never met any American who visited Iran after the revolution that they didn't like visit. They didn't like the hospitality of the people.
1: I'm
0: tremendously.
1: Sure. I'm sure.
0: And it's strange thing, Dan. Here's the story. If you and I visit Iran, right?
1: Yeah.
0: You know, alcohol is illegal in Iran. If you and I somehow manage to get some of those imported illegal alcohol, having a beer, if they catch us, they'll arrest me, but they will let you go because you are Christian. Christian and Jews can drink freely, but the Iranian cannot.
1: Well, you know, I understand that, and I appreciate that. I'm not sure that I would want to see you get arrested in Iran either. You know, there were reports, and I think I mentioned this to the other day, that there were people who were protesting in Iran in January, and that the reports that came to us, and I'm not saying that I believe everything that I see reported in the U.S. media, that there was somewhere around 30,000 people who were shot by the government of Iran.
0: There in that demonstration,
1: yeah.
0: Dan.
1: Mm-hmm.
0: Yes, demonstration first started very peacefully and had to do with the economic situation, high cost of living and that kind of stuff. Then 2 days later, all of a sudden, the demonstrators start attacking the police station, burning the station, attacking to the government building, some stores. Then that time, the government police and all the government security people, they start attacking them. According to the official government report, this is what it came out, 3,180-some people got killed. And in that report, there are several hundred of them belongs to the security of Iranian government. That's what the report. In fact, in that report, it says that if the American says that there are 20,000-30,000 got killed, we would like to get the door's name. Can they produce the names? That's what the official report was.
1: Sure.
0: Whether or not, as you said, which one is true, well, I can't tell.
1: Okay, well, 3,000 is still a lot. Number one.
0: There's a lot of people.
1: We had police stations in Minneapolis burned during the George Floyd riots, and they were police attacked. I don't think that, you know, that our government turned and killed, you know, dozens or hundreds or thousands of people. It's, you know, I guess my fear, and maybe you can dispel this fear. My fear is, I often talk about the government of Iran. It's not elected. And oh, by the way, despite the hospitality of individual Iranians like you, the IRG was involved in the developments of a lot of the IEDs that were used in Iraq and Afghanistan that killed U.S. soldiers. And that's why Qassami, the head of the IRG, was assassinated by Trump at the Baghdad airport. So,
0: right. Soleimani.
1: I'm sorry, please give me the correct pronunciation.
0: Yeah, his name is General Soleimani.
1: Soleimani, right, okay, Soleimani.
0: Mm-hmm.
1: And they didn't pick him out, you know, he's the head of the IRG.

0: energy, and there was a lot of Americans that, now people could say, well, the Americans should not have been in Iraq or whatever, but you guys had fought a war with Iraq. Here's my question, and then I'm going to go to phone calls right after the break.
1: Sure.
0: You live in a democracy here in this country. We've had presidents you probably liked, presidents you haven't liked, you know, Trump, Obama, Biden, Bush, Clinton, Reagan, whatever. But we vote them in, we vote them out. We turn them over. That doesn't exist in Iran, and that scares the hell out of the American people because it's a theocracy. I would not want our government run by evangelical Christians who have some sort of view of the end of the end times. And that scares me. Why should I not be scared of that?
1: Well, I'll tell you why. In Iran, they have their own law. Obviously, they have election for the president, parliament, and all of that stuff. Although, according to the Constitution, when it comes to final saying about the Iranian, if they came up with certain question about foreign policy, whatever, final say belongs to supreme leader. That's what the Constitution says.
0: Right.
1: Although, for the president, we definitely have election just like here. They debate and all that stuff. Parliament the same way. And they the one running the country day to day.
0: At
1: but
0: the direction
1: you, I mean, in
0: of,
1: compa-
0: of the...
1: Yeah, who you,
0: they call
1: you're
0: him
1: not
0: the
1: comparing
0: supreme
1: to America, though, Dan.
0: That's right.
1: I said you're not comparing Iran to America. Compare Iran with the surrounding countries around them.
0: Well, I certainly think that Israel is a much more democratic country. Netanyahu gets voted in, he gets voted out. Next is the different a different prime minister. There's no, Israel is a Jewish state, but it's. I don't think that its foreign policy is based on, you know, any religious beliefs. It would be as if we had some, you know, crazy fundamentalist minister who was telling the president of the United States what to do in foreign policy. I would be scared. I'd scared out of my wits with that. Julia, listen to this. I want to take phone calls, but I got to take a quick break.
1: Sure.
0: And I'm going to ask the folks who are on the line to be polite and be direct and not make speeches. We've laid it out. We'll get to the callers, but I'm going to ask for direct questions so that we learn a little bit more about Iran from someone who has been there for the last 6 months and knows that country, the country of his birth, as well as anyone. Back on Nightside after this. The only line's open, and you probably can't get through, so don't even bother. But if you want to try, 617-931-1030.
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0: My guest is my friend Jaleel Mortazavi. He's an American, an Iranian-American, Iranian by birth, American by choice. You've heard his story. Jaleel, we have full lines here, which is great. And if it's okay with you, if we don't get through all these callers, we can stay a little bit into the 10 o'clock hour if you're willing to do that.
1: Oh, happy to be happy to do it.
0: Okay, so let's see. Let's start it off. We're going to go first to if I get the right mouse. I have too many computers on my desk, Jaleel, and too many mouses and mice. Let me go to
1: man.
0: Drew in Florida. Drew, you are first this hour on Nightside with my guest Jaleel Mortazavi. What is your question or comment, Drew?
9: Hi, how are you, Jay?
0: No, I'm Dan. Thanks. I'm Dan. He's Drew.
9: Oh, hi, Dan. How you doing?
0: Good.
9: I found out about this tonight through one of the chat systems. Bob Branco told me that Jay was going to tell. It was an interesting story.
0: It certainly is. Where were you? This is your first time calling, so we're going to give you a round of applause from our digital studio audience. And if you're just listening, we got you. Where in Florida are you calling from?
9: West Palm.
0: West Palm. All right. What's your comment or question for Jaleel?
9: Yes, I got a question for you, Jay.
1: Okay.
9: We miss you. So that was pretty scary about what you told me about how the house shook and everything. That was interesting.
1: Yes, it was. It was very scary. You're right there, Drew.
0: So what is your... Do you have a question, or...
9: Drew,
0: do me a favor. Why don't you hold on and develop your question? You sound to me like you're a little nervous, and I don't want to shortchange you. I'm going to come back to you in a minute, okay? So Rob will work with you and get the question going. Let me go next to Ron in Newton. Ron, you are next on Nightside with Jaleel Mortazavi.
10: Hello, Jaleel. If you can accept my best Farsi at the time, I'd like to say Mom Noon.
1: Oh, thank you. I appreciate it. Mamnoom is thank you, Dan.
0: Yeah, we're getting a breakup here on Jaleel. Jaleel, I hope you have not walked away from a window. So, you know, we
1: no,
0: just
1: not at all.
0: A little bit. Okay, now you're better. No, go ahead, me. Ron. I'm sorry. Go ahead, Ron.
10: Okay, Jaleel, Mamnoon in Farsi. I had the great benefit of going to BAM Iran in 2003, and I really experienced the incredible warmth of the Iranian people firsthand, actually. And my question to you is, given how much the geopolitics have hardened since then, do regular Iranians still separate their feelings about the American government from their legendary hospitality toward the American people?
1: Yes, they do. And that's why they go from government to government. The Democratic government in the White House, they are usually at ease. Republicans, a little bit different. Yeah, they do definitely separate it. And they always said they have no trouble with the American people. If the American people will make a decision, then with the Iranian people, I think we will be living happily ever after. There will be no problem, no threat, no sanction, nothing. And at the meantime, they can visit back and forth, become good friends. You're absolutely right on that, Ron. You've been in Iran, so your experience, that's what I was telling Dan about it. I'm glad you called. You're an obvious example.
0: All right, Ron, great question. Ron was there on a mission, a humanitarian mission of people, Americans coming. The name of the group, Ron, again, I always blank on that you went with.
10: Sure, it's the International Medical Surgical Response Team. So we took care of about 1,000 crush injuries, delivered 6 babies and 7 trauma surgeries in our tent. So we had an incredible warmth of the Iranians at the time. So I'll close with Mamnoon.
0: All right.
1: We've learned. Thank you, Ron. I appreciate the call.
0: Okay. Thanks, Ron. Appreciate it. Let me go to Tim in Woburn. Tim, you're next on Night Stalker. Right ahead.
11: Thank you for taking my call, Dan. Anyhow, Iran, I pray for you people, what you're going through. They just won't lay off. My God, I pray for the Iranians and what Russia does to you people. It isn't right. And anyhow, I wish you the best.
0: All right.
1: Thank you very much. I appreciate your praying and your thoughts. Thank you.
0: Thank you, Tim. Appreciate the call. Thank you very much. Talk to you soon, buddy. Let me go back to Drew. Drew, I hope you had a chance to pull that thought together. Go right ahead.
12: Yeah. Yeah, I just want to say, Jay, I'm glad you're home and safe and everything and stuff. That's what I want to say to you is I really missed you. I asked about you all the time.
1: Thank you, Drew. I appreciate that. Thank you so much.
0: All right. Thanks, Drew. Appreciate your call. Let me go to Joe and Lynn. Joe, we're a little tight on time. Go right ahead.
13: I will be quick. I'm so glad that Jay is on tonight. I spoke with Jay, and Jay, I want you to explain to Dan like you explained to me. They don't wear the hijab anymore. Everybody helps anybody. Those people that were killed were mostly police people. There's from what I understand.
0: I don't think that's true, Joe, but go ahead. I think okay. Most of the people were the protesters.
13: I don't know.
0: The police had the guns. The protesters didn't have guns, Joe. Go ahead, Julia.
13: Well, okay. And Jay, how you told me the American people, there's food and there's plenty of help, and everybody helps everybody. I'd like your comments. I'm so glad you're on the radio tonight.
0: By the way, when did you talk to Jaleel before, Joe?
13: When he got home, I called him.
1: Thank you, Drew. I appreciate that. Yeah, that is true. And what happened was, Dan, he's talking about the hijab business, you know, the head cover of a woman. That's no longer necessary.
0: Did you do another show, Jaleel, that I missed somehow?
1: I was on another perspective with a friend of mine, Bob Branco, who was on your show many years ago, wrote book about Perkins, if you remember.
0: Okay, fair enough. Okay, that's where the broadband. Okay, fine.
1: Exactly.
0: Go ahead. We are tight on time. Let's answer Joe and Lynn's questions on the other side and stay with us. Those on the line, stay there. We will get to you.
13: Thanks,
0: right after.
13: Thanks, Dan. I really appreciate it.
0: Okay, Joe. Thank you very much. You stay right. Whoop, he's gone. If you'd like to join the conversation, folks, you have the numbers, but we got to get to the news right now.
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15: 70 degrees in Boston at 10 o'clock. Good evening. I'm Dan Watkins. Here's what's happening. Off-duty Worcester police officer Kurt Solomon was found dead this morning, and now a large search is underway for a woman who police want to question in the killing of the 31-year veteran of the department. They're looking for 58-year-old Karen Solomon. Tonight, she's considered to be armed and dangerous. WBZ TV's Louisa Muller with more from outside of her home.
16: Police say Solomon was in the home and left the area toward Westcott Street in her pajamas and tank top. Then they arrived early Tuesday morning. But when WBZ met Solomon in 2016, she was a strong advocate for police mental health, inspired by her life as the wife of a Worcester police officer. I interviewed her about her efforts to develop an app for police in crisis.
17: The families don't seem to want to admit to each other that they're experiencing pain and suffering because of the job.
16: On Tuesday, the search for her brought police away from the home to Mill Street. A drone surveying a marshy zone near a reservoir behind a business and canines sniffing the area. Back at Wildwood Ave, the reality still has not set in.
18: I can't take it.
19: Now, the Worcester County DA says Solomon was in the home last night. There were others in the home last night. All of them need to be questioned. And due to the domestic nature of this incident, the DA says he cannot comment on her relationship to the victim.
15: And a number of state and federal agencies are helping Worcester police in the search. Boston police say a registered sex offender is under arrest once again. This time, he's accused of recording children with camera glasses.
20: Boston police say they arrested 6-year-old Mark Sullivan of Brockton on a warrant for photographing sexual or intimate parts of a child. Sullivan is a registered sex offender. Boston police received a call last Friday from people at the Boston Common Frog Pond. Witnesses said Sullivan was recording children on the playground using his smart glasses and his cell phone. They also alleged Sullivan used the glasses to record a family attempting to change their child wrapped in a towel, with the family trying to move to get away from Sullivan. Police spoke to Sullivan on scene, and he said he was confronted by a group of people who pulled the glasses off his face and assaulted him. Both Sullivan's phone and glasses were seized by police. Brooke McCarthy, WBZ, Boston's News Radio.
15: As the high school football season approaches, local teams have lost a couple of days to get ready. WBZ's Jared Brosnan explains.
21: I'm excited for the football season to get started.
22: But the anticipation grows a little larger this year due to the new MIAA calendar shortening the preseason.
21: Moved the start date back to Monday, the 24th. Traditionally, we've had a couple days before that to get started.
22: Taunton coach Brad Sidwell is concerned the shortened schedule will limit players' mental and physical preparation for the scrimmages before the season really gets underway.
21: You have to worry about the safety of your kids. So each school's doing it a different way. I do think it has caused a lot of concern for the state coaches, and we'll see how it works out.
22: Teams need to have 15 practices before their first game, so the new calendar leaves less room to spare if wet weather, mosquitoes, or religious holidays get in the way.
21: Making sure that you get all the practices in so your players are ready to play is important.
22: Games officially start on September 10th. From Taunton, I'm Jared Brosnan, WBZ Boston's News Radio.
15: 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The Subaru Retailers of New England all-wheel drive traffic on the threes with Jack Hart. Where are we starting, Jack?
23: We're going to start in Stoneham, Dan. We got a work crew up there just after, it's actually Medford, where it starts out right by Spot Pond, causing some delays right up to just about Montvale Avenue in the Stoneham area. But it's pretty heavy traffic that's going to be. They'll be there for the bulk of the night. It'll get easier. Traveling right now on Route 3 heading southbound. We've got some work going on just around Route 95 in the Burlington area. That's pushing directing traffic back to just about Concord Road and the Billerica stretch. And traveling right now on Route 495, heading southbound right now through the Haverhill area from just about Industrial Avenue right down to Route 213 in Methuen and back again the northbound side. We've got some very heavy delays, long-term project going on that stretch. Traveling close to downtown, inbound on Sturrow Drive, we've got some delays on that roadway. We've got some, looks like we've got some lane restrictions getting ready to set up on the Mass Pike around the Prudential.

0: 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I'm Jack Hart, WBZ Traffic in the Threes.
1: Here's John Furyk with the forecast.
2: Relatively quiet weather over the next 24 to 36 hours, but the humidity stays on the higher side. Partly cloudy tonight, down to 66. Could be a little bit of fog out there later on. And then warmer for tomorrow. Will turn out partly sunny, high 84 to 88. Partly cloudy, warm tomorrow night, the low around 70. And then sunshine mixing with some clouds Thursday. A shower or two in the afternoon and evening, high 79. And then partly sunny for Friday, a little bit less humid, high 77. I'm AccuWeather meteorologist John Fear, WBZ, Boston's News Radio.
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1: 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The Sox will go for the sweep of Arizona tomorrow. It's 70 degrees in Boston at 10:07. Let's get back to Nightside with Dan Ray. 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
9: We're finishing up with my guest, Jaleel Mortazavi. He's Iranian-American, and we have a caller from Canada for you. So let's go to Greg in Ontario. Greg, you're on with Jaleel Mortazavi. Your question or comments for Jaleel. Go right ahead, Greg.
10: Yeah, hi, Dan. Hi, Jaleel. My Greg. Question is, hello. It's good to speak with you. I just would like if you could clarify a couple things I'm trying to sort out in my mind. Now, I have no doubt that the Iranian people are very friendly people. And what just concerns me, and probably a lot of other people, is the threats from other groups within Iran. And we, you know, let it be the terrorists or the jihadists. So if you could clarify this, if I'm not mistaken, you and Dan were talking about the political system where you have your elections like any other country. So my question was, if that's so, then why do these terror groups have a stranglehold on the country? And my second question would be, can you clarify to me, well, I know somewhat, I've read up on the Muslim Brotherhood, and I know in my country here, there's been people speaking in this organization, making these imminent threats and what their ideologies are and what they have planned with their future. And I know this started back in the late 20s or 1930s, and I can't remember the individual's name that started that. I think it was during the Revolution, or if I'm not mistaken. But if you could just speak on that briefly, just so I get a better understanding of that.
11: Okay, I'll be happy to. You talked about Muslim Brotherhood, which has nothing to do with Iran. That belongs to Egypt. Brotherhood started in Egypt, 1930s. And then they still have, and then some other country. In fact, that Al-Qaeda people very much follow that Muslim Brotherhood and all of that. But in terms of Iran, if you're talking about Revolutionary Guard, yeah, according to American, they are a terrorist group. But according to Iranian, they are revolutionaries, simply try to defend their country. In this war, when they were attacked, obviously, they were responding because the country was attacked. So that's a difference in their mind and in their law, and that's part of their military security people.
10: Okay.
9: Does Iran, Jalil, recognize the right of Israel to exist?
11: No, they do not. They don't have any relationship, and they don't recognize Israel. That's correct, Dan.
9: Okay, so what gives them the authority to not recognize a country that was recognized by scores of countries around the world and was actually created in 1948 by the United Nations?
11: Yes, that's correct. According to Iran, obviously prior to the revolution, you had the Israeli embassy in Iran during the Shah's regime. Even though they were kind of a hush-hush, although one of the large embassies, they had about 3,500 people working in the embassy. And but after the revolution, they cut the relationship, and they don't want anything to do with it. That's correct.
9: Right, but what I'm saying is, it seems to me a little intolerant and would suggest that their disdain for Israel might be based on the fact that Israel is a Jewish state.
11: No, because in Iran right now we have more than 10,000 Jews living in Iran, have their own synagogue, have their own worship and all that. They also have a member of the parliament representing the Jewish people in the Iranian parliament. So basically, in Iran, Dan, you'll be surprised, in public, you cannot swear against Jesus or Moses. You will be arrested. You cannot humiliate publicly anything but Jewish, Christian, and their prophet. So therefore, that is just a policy they made based on supporting Palestinian, because they say Israel doesn't support the Palestinian state. So as a result, they're not recognizing Israel.
9: Yeah, and just to put it in context, you said that there are 10,000 Jewish people living in Iran. The population
11: Correct.
9: Of Iran right now, I think, is about 90 million.
11: Correct.
9: So that
11: and
9: would be
11: prior to the revolution. Prior to revolution, we had anywhere from 60 to 90,000 Jewish people living in Iran. Some of them obviously migrated to the United States. Some of them went to Israel. But these 10,000, they didn't want to go. And they, by the way, well-to-do over there. They are a member of the what we call a high-class society.
9: Do you think that if Iran was able to have a nuclear weapon, they would refrain from using it? Or do you think that Israel would be in greater jeopardy?
11: No, I don't think so. Dan, that's a story that they talked about it. I remember Pat Buchanan used to be on iMessage show many years ago, asked this very same question. He said that Iranian may be not a very good, maybe not found the Iranian people or Iranian government, but they're not crazy. How could they have a nuclear bomb and use it, knowing the fact Israel has 200 of them, and America can blow up the whole world 50 times? So unless they're on a suicide mission, no, I doubt it.
9: Yeah, well,
11: I mean, knowing enough about Iranian, they will never do anything like that.
9: The reason I asked the question is that because it is a theocracy, And my understanding of, and I'm not an expert, but my understanding of their beliefs is that there will come a time when Allah or Allah's representatives will come back to the for the end of the world, and that since the world started in the Middle East, it might end in the Middle East. Again, the theocratic nature of the country, now that the revolution, I had no problem with Iran when it was in existence, either as Persia or as a modern day Iran. I do have a problem with.
11: I understand your concern, but let me tell you, we have born again Christian in this country believing Messiah will turn, and that's one of their beliefs, that Jewish people in Israel simply as a watchdog for the Holy Land, because the Messiah will come. And you know, I mean, these are the beliefs here, the same as theirs, just only fraction of the people might believe in Messiah, but that's not running the country to have an atomic bomb, you know, obviously using bombs someplace that they will be 10, 15 of them coming after them. No, I doubt it. They're not on a suicide mission, based on what I know and based on what I understanding and talking to enough people. That is just, although the Israelis trying to make that a big deal out of it, because that's how they persuade Trump to attack Iran. And right now we know with this war, we're not going anywhere.
9: Well, we'll see. I mean, how is the how food supplies, or everything when you left, fairly normalized in terms of?
11: As a matter of fact, Dan, it's funny you mentioned it. During the war, mm-hmm. even the during the war, that 40 days war, we had no trouble of buying anything. Everything was available. Things were expensive because of inflation, and not everybody can afford it, but food was plentiful anywhere, many choices, still is due.
9: That's good.
11: Yeah, that was good.
9: That's good. And of course, so speaking about inflation, what's the inflation rate in Iran these days?
11: Well, they talk about anywhere 40 to 80%.
9: That's a lot.
11: Because when I first got there 6 months ago, I bought, just to give you an example, I bought a chewing gum, you know, for kids.
9: Yeah.
11: And it cost about 50 cents in American dollar. Mm-hmm. And before I came, but maybe a month ago, that was exactly over a dollar. I mean, that gives you just an idea. Price was going up all the time.
9: Yeah, I do understand that. Greg, great questions. Appreciate you calling in from Canada.
10: Okay, thanks. We'll talk to you later.
9: All right, thank you very much. Let me try one more call here for you, Jaleel, and then I'll let you go. Book, The Mystery of America, What I Learned and Loved About This Country. Kathy in New York. Kathy, you're next on Nightside with my guest, Jaleel Mortazavi. Go right ahead, Kathy.
12: Yes, thank you for taking my call. I'm a big horse racing fan. I understand in Iran there are several breeds of beautiful horses, and you also have a outstanding racetrack in Tehran. Is horse racing still going on, or is it interrupted?
11: Yes, horse racing is still going on. And in fact, many of the farmers try to raise different type of horses. My cousin also raised horses in northwest of Iran, and they always try different breed. And mainly, not only just for horse races, but also they try to export to other country. Yes, you're right.
12: Great. Thank you for taking my call.
9: Thanks, Kathy. Nice question. Good question. Thank you.
12: Good night.
9: Appreciate it very much. Good night. Jaleel, thank you for staying overtime. Again, the book is The Mystery of America, What I Learned and Loved About This Country. Are you optimistic that the situation is going to eventually resolve itself, or do you think we're going back to hostilities? My last question.
11: No, I think the hostility is over, and hostility, even the Arab country, who's so much nervous about this whole thing, and they think that Trump started the war and they paying the price. So it seems to me that this war is finished, and that's why Trump decided to, on a back channel, talking to the Revolutionary Guard people, using the Kurdish president, Barzani, who obviously lived in Iran then for many years, speaks perfect Persian, and he's in charge of a Kurdish section of Iraq. So through his intermediary, so it seems to me, according to Trump, even acknowledged it when they asked him, are you talking to them through Barzani? He said yes. So it seems to me he's talking directly to Revolutionary Guard. I imagine this will be solved, so I don't think we'll be going to war anymore, because the war proved, obviously, it's unnecessary and also cost more, and the Americans suffer here as well as Iranians there. So I think it's over, in my opinion.
9: Okay, well, we will see. I'll hold you to that. I hope you're right. I'm not sure you are. Jaleel, as always, thank you very much. The book is available on Amazon, The Mystery of America, What I Learned and Loved About This Country by Jaleel Mortazavi. Jaleel, thank you very much. It's great to hear your voice. Thank you for doing it tonight. And again, obviously, you and I don't precisely agree on all the issues, but at least we have a conversation, and I'm appreciative.
11: Dan,
9: of that.
11: Thanks always for having me. I appreciate it. You've been a good friend for many, many years, and I thank you for it. You've been terrific, and hope we'll talk again.
9: Absolutely. Thank you, Jaleel. When we get back, we're going to focus on President Trump and some of the comments that he has made lately. I think that he is misspeaking. I'm not talking about from a health point of view. I just think that he's making what I will call political unforced errors. We'll begin to take phone calls right after the break. Actually, I want to set it up. We probably won't take phone calls until 10:30. But it's now 10:22, and if you want to jump on board, you'll be first up after the news at the bottom of the hour. 617-254-1030, 617-931-1030. I will explain on Nightside right after this.
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2: So what we tried to do tonight was talk a little bit about international issues with Jill Konetsky, an American in Kabul, and Jalil Mordozavi, an Iranian-American who has written a book. And his perspective is different than mine and probably different from many of you. As I often have said, all of us are the result of our own experiences. Here's what's going on. My question is, and some of you may want to join in on this, and I don't care if you're a Trump supporter or a Trump critic, it seems to me that the president in recent days has been making unforced errors. He loves to do his news conferences, which is great, accessibility and all of that. But when he talks to the media, he's off script. So, for example, he was asked about inflation. This was June 10th, a little over 2 months ago. He was in the Oval Office, I believe, at a bill signing. Cut number A, please, Rob. He's asked about inflation, which is vexing every American. And he had this response.
3: Are you concerned, Mr. President, about the latest inflation number which came out this morning? Could that be a headwind?
4: No, I love it. The numbers were great. You know what I really love? I love the inflation.
2: I mean, again, I think that inflation should be something every president should be worried about. Now, on a more specific nature, I was a little troubled by his comments about the aircraft carrier, the USS Abraham Lincoln, and concerned about the length of deployment of this vessel, which is apparently has been out there longer than any other U.S. aircraft carrier. This is cut number B, please, Rob.
5: That ship is moving right now, or very shortly, and it's being replaced with another very similar ship.
6: Has the deployment gone on too long?
5: No. Not nearly long enough.
2: I mean, why would you say that? Why would you not say something like, you know, those sailors, men and women on that ship have made a tremendous sacrifice on behalf of our country, and they, I just think to say not nearly long enough is silly. And then there's one here. There had also been questions raised about the food that was on the ship. Again, you can only put so much supplies on a ship. Aircraft carriers are very big if you've ever been on a U.S. aircraft carrier, but at the same time, there's a lot of people, and they have to eat, and sometimes the rations on the ship get down. This is cut number three, again, talking about the food situation on the USS Abraham, which is over near the Strait of Hormuz, involved in the blockade and involved in the offensive activity against Iranian locations where Iran has been either firing rockets or launching drones. This is cut number C, Rob.
7: Is there enough food on the USS Lincoln?
5: Yeah, it is. That was a CNN fake report. The Lincoln has been out there for a period of time, good period of time. But over the years, we've had them out there much longer. I was at a group meeting, and an admiral came up to see me over the weekend. And it was at a big group, and he happened to be an admiral retired. He said, I've been on ships that are out there much longer than that, sir. And I know people on the Lincoln. They say it's beautifully maintained and beautifully taken care of. And other people went out, and they found out to be true. It was fake news reporting from CNN.
2: Again, I think that's starting to wear thin. That everything is fake news. So my question is, obviously, the timetable of the Iranian war, and this is sort of a complimentary conversation to what Jalil had to say, the hostilities lasted about 40 days. And then we got into conversations, and there was the possibility of an agreement. You remember the vice president went to Pakistan, and that didn't work out. And then they came up with this memorandum of understanding, 60 days. It was confusing. I don't think it was in any way, shape, or form well-crafted or dispositive of the situation. So now the memorandum of understanding has really died of the vine. The ceasefire has run out. And I don't know what options this president has left. I am not convinced that Jalil is wrong. I don't think this president has the stomach to take out the electrical grid, to take out bridges that perhaps are the only thing that will bring the people who are running Iran, assuming you are dealing with the correct people. This was a war that was supposed to last 4 to 6 weeks. It's now, it's in its 6th month. It's in its 6th month. You got to start to rotate ships out of there, and you got to start to rotate ships in. When you rotate certain ships in, as I understand it, the George Washington is being moved from near Korea, might leave Taiwan exposed. This did not go the way President Trump had planned it or had sold it to the American people. For the first time, my feeling is that the president and his team may have one, overreached or underplanned, or were unwilling to do what needed to be done to accomplish what they wanted. And if they really did want to prevent Iran from having a nuclear bomb, maybe a different tactic should have been utilized, a tougher tactic, and the bombing should never have stopped. Because it stopped in early April, so therefore at this point it was resumed for a few days, but that didn't seem to have much of an impact. So I throw it open. We have not talked about Iran in a while. Are you optimistic? Are you pessimistic? Do you feel that it is time for us to... I don't see that we can leave. I think we're in a situation where there's probably no good choices. Tell me what the best choice is. 617-254-1030, 617-931-1030. Come on, right back on Nightside.
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1: Real-time traffic updates.
17: We're seeing delays from every direction coming into the city.
1: An accurate weather forecast.
18: There's clouds and a couple of showers popping through. It turns chillier.
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19: I'm Dan Watkins with a quick check of the stories trending on WBZ News Radio 1030. Harvard agrees to pay over $50 million to settle lawsuits in a morgue scandal. The medical school was accused of negligence when it came to donated human remains. A sex offender has been ordered held on $250,000 bail after being accused of using camera sunglasses to film kids at the Frog Pond. And a young boy was med-flighted to the hospital with life-threatening injuries after what authorities are describing as a freak accident at Wayland's Camp Chickamee Tuesday. Officials say the boy was struck by a tree. Here's Wayland Fire Chief Neil McPherson.
20: He was transported to Mass General, again with life-threatening injuries, to Boston Med Flight. We had one patient, it was actually an employee here, who was transported with minor injuries by Weston's ambulance.
19: The camp will remain closed on Wednesday. I'm Dan Watkins.
2: There are some decisions most of us recognize as important, but only after some time has passed. Look, back in 2015, I heard about a new local weight loss program. It was called Awaken 180. I started asking questions, met with the owner, Paige, and became one of Awaken 180's earliest clients. What impressed me was not any grand promise. It was Paige's confidence in the process of Awaken 180 and her interest in understanding me. Paige knew the program worked. I was weighing about 205 then. But she also knew success required a plan built around the person following it, built around me. I remember leaving that first conversation believing I would succeed, not because Paige had sold me, but because she had shown me exactly how the program would work. 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
2: All right, let's go to the phones and see what people think. My question is, this is against the backdrop of the midterm elections. I mean, Donald Trump is not a dummy at all. He understands elections. And

0: you don't understand the con, you're the mark. And I think the vast majority of people that believe that you can walk in and, you know, bomb the heck out of these guys and win a war have learned nothing from everything from the Vietnam War all the way till now. The only way that you can actually try to get some regime change and get things done is coming up with a consortium of people that are willing to go in and do it and not doing it unilaterally. And so where we're at right now is we are in a unilateral position. Our allies are not generally on board. And what we need to do is form a group of people that are willing to do what's required to actually, you know, win in this situation, which means probably regime change and, you know, this will only happen if we have some kind of agreement of, you know, a group of nations.
1: Okay, so let me challenge you a little bit, if I could, and is a friendly challenge. That's exactly what we did with Iraq and Afghanistan, or Afghanistan and Iraq. Remember, it was the coalition of the willing, and there were a lot of countries that put boots on the ground in Iraq, and then first in Afghanistan, then in Iraq, and then back in Afghanistan. There were most of the NATO allies lost members of their military in that 20-year war. And I
0: correct.
1: Don't think Trump
0: no,
1: had
0: you're,
1: any
0: you're
1: interest.
0: Absolutely correct.
1: And let me just finish my comment. And that the results from that war, I think, were pretty unsatisfying in terms of the money that was spent, the results that were not achieved, and here we are.
0: Right. So, again, the only way that you can actually be effective today in the modern world is to have a consortium of people that are willing to do what's required to win. Number one, I think you hit it on the nose, which is that when you're in countries that just don't want to change, then it's folly to think that you can overthrow these people and have any real change. The only real changes that we've had, if you think about it, over the last almost 75 years, have been in Korea and Japan. And by the way, we're still there. Oh, I might mention Germany as well, and we're still there. So unless you're willing to make a commitment of people, time, money, and have a group of people around you that are willing to do it, this is a folly. This is a giant folly.
1: Well, okay, let me push back on you.
0: Go ahead.
1: The B-2 bombers or the stealth bombers flew all the way from Missouri and hit that mountain where apparently a lot of the nuclear activity was being done in June of 2025. That was a pretty effective strike. I think that their nuclear capability was badly damaged, if not destroyed, in that. As a matter of fact, that 12-day exchange, which that prompted, ended very quickly. And I, at the time, said, watch what the Iranian government does, not what they say, and they didn't do much, and they didn't say much. I think that strike was very effective in terms of slowing them down, and I think that Trump felt, rightfully or wrongfully, that regime change could follow. But guess what? When the only people in town with the weapons are the government, that's a tough group to overthrow.
0: Exactly. So you're making my point for me, which is that I have no problem with the initial bombing. That's a great thing. Everything since then was

0: folly. There's just no way to go about this the way these guys have done it and expect anything good to come out of it.
1: Okay.
0: If you want something good to come out of it, whether it's regime change or maybe even some agreements, then the only way that's going to happen is with world pressure. And our unilateral process has not been successful.
1: All right, fair enough. Nick, well said. I don't disagree with you on everything. I still want to hold out the hope that there can be some form of a of an agreement here which can bring some peace to the region. It's been, I think it's gone on way too long at this point. And the reason it's gone on way too long is that we didn't finish the play in April and we stopped bombing, in my opinion.
0: Okay, but I want to remind you that in 1972, we bombed the living hell out of Hanoi. And by 1975, guess who was jumping into helicopters to get out of there?
1: Oh, no question about it. But I think that that was a war that had lasted for at least however you wanted to start it. It really was started. Initially, we had advisors put in there by Eisenhower, and then Kennedy upped the number of advisors from a few hundred to a few thousand. And Johnson obviously put a lot more people on the in Vietnam, up to a 500,000 through Nixon. That was a long war. I mean, that was, however, you know, 10 to 15 year war, and the results were horrific, and we suffered the consequences in a lot of.
0: Well, I don't know how old you are, but you know, I've been really lied to twice. Once was the Gulf of Tonkin, and the other was WMDs. When it comes to comments from the current administration, they could tell me the sun was going to rise in the east. And I would say I doubt it, because I don't believe a word they say.
1: Well, yeah, fair enough, but you did give them credit and kudos for June in 2025, and that shows me you're
0: absolutely
1: person.
0: No, absolutely. Right. I think that was long overdue. Yep. I got no problem with
1: and
0: that.
1: Better to deal I'm with not, it now than at some point your kids or my kids or our grandchildren 20, 25 years down the line.
0: The question is, you have all that fissile material sitting there under the ground, and somebody's going to get that. And it isn't going to be us if we don't put boots on the ground and go in there and actually grab it ourselves.
1: I don't know who's going to go in there, but I wouldn't underestimate the possibility of the Israelis getting in there. But we'll leave that for another conversation. Thank you, Nick.
0: All right. See you later.
1: Have a great night. 617-254-1030. 617-931-1030. Are you losing, I don't want to say losing hope, are you losing optimism? Has this Iranian, again, war, incursion, has it gone on too long in your mind? Join the conversation. Be right back on Nightside.
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1: More than happy to get your thoughts on this. There's a couple of questions. Has this Iran situation gone on too long? Has the president lost his will to do what has to be done or what needs to be done? There are people who I know who were saying there was a fatal mistake to start to talk to Iran, because that's all they will want to do is talk and delay and rearm and rearm and rearm. Was the president overconfident? Those are some of the questions I have. You have your thoughts. I'd love you to share them. 617-254-1030, 617-931-1030. A couple of callers dropped off. Feel free to join the conversation. Let me go to Matt in Burlington. Hey, Matt, welcome. Next on Nightside.
15: Hey, Dan, I've been thinking a lot about what Trump said recently. He said, I'm going to take my time. I'm in no hurry to get out of there. And this is a fatal flaw for this administration for his second term. For an administration to work effectively, you need action followed by clear communication. And the clear communication has to be about what was done in that action. If you don't have two, you don't have both, you don't have anything. And this administration is failing on this issue, and this has proven to be very unpopular with the majority of Americans, especially Americans under 40.
1: Well,
15: people aren't happy with this.
1: Well, I get it, and I have felt all along that the goal was laudable, to prevent. And I don't know if you feel that it was a laudable goal, but I'll say that I believed that it is important to make sure that Iran never gets a nuclear weapon, because I think they are crazy enough to use it and use it initially on Israel. That's my opinion. You can agree or disagree on it. The question for me is how you accomplish that goal. And I think that as soon as we stopped the pressure and and decided to talk to these people, we were playing their game.
15: I don't know why he is so acquiescent to make deals and to talk and to be diplomatic, especially if you have to know your enemy, you have to know who you're dealing with. But Dan, what happened?

0: happens if we just leave and just say, well, Iran is battered and they can't fight back militarily. They can't attack the neighbors anymore. Who goes and gets that enriched uranium? What if it isn't Israel? What if Iran, well, they don't have their navy, they don't have a military. What if they just go back in a year or two and they just start enriching again?
1: Well, first of
0: What if
1: all, I'm not an
0: I
1: expert.
0: don't think this is a viable permanent solution.
1: No. I'm not. I don't think we're at a permanent solution, and I'm not an expert. However, the bombs that hit that location, that mountain, they went deep into the mountain, because if they hadn't gone deep into the mountain, that program would still be continuing. Now, I know there's some suggestion they're trying to restart the program at a second mountain location. We have the ability to bomb it at will. And I don't know anyone's going to get that material, to be honest with you. And we have eyes in the sky. We have advantages that no other country in the world would have. We have the ability to see who's going in, what's going in, what's coming out, and we have the ability to do that again. I mean, I don't think their air defense system, I think we could bomb at will, and I don't know why he has decided. Once you're going to start a war, your greatest responsibility is to finish the war, in my opinion.
0: Right, you start a fight, you better be prepared to finish it.
1: Yeah, both from this. From the perspective of our troops and our sailors, and airmen and who are in the theater, but also from the point of view of the Iranian people, all this is going to do is just drag on. I know Jalil said everything seems to be fairly hunky-dory, a little more expensive in there. Like inflation, as I understand it, is just going crazy in Iran, and. They're not able to pay their military. Maybe in the long game, he succeeds, but this has been screwed up, in my opinion, right now. And if he doesn't get this squared away, his administration is, for all intents and purposes, done. He becomes literally not only a dead duck, a lame duck, but a dead duck, meaning.
0: I think this year, I think 2026 has revealed, I think the most significant fatal flaw about Trump. He operates and he executes much more efficiently when his back is up against the wall. He is really great at marketing. He's really great at running a campaign. He's really good at running for president. When he's in the driver's seat and he has all the levers of control, from the past year, or I guess a little over a year, I think he's just kind of been in limbo. I don't think he knows exactly what he wants to focus on. Certainly isn't
1: Well,
0: the economy.
1: yeah. I mean, the economy has actually surprisingly done better than I expected. I think that the oil markets have not gone where I feared they would go. We'll have to see. Matt, I really enjoyed your call. I thought it was a different perspective, and we'll hear from more folks on the other side of the 11 o'clock news. Thanks so much for joining us, and call anytime, okay?
0: Thanks, Dan. Have a good night.
1: All right. Have a great night. Good night. 11 o'clock news. We're going to try to talk about this on the other side. I hope some of you have an opinion. I can't believe you don't. We'll be back on Nightside. Fill up those lines if you like.
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4: 71 degrees in Boston at 11 o'clock. Good evening. I'm Dan Watkins. Here's what's happening. A massive search is underway in Worcester tonight for Karen Solomon, who's wanted for questioning in the death of off-duty police officer Kurt Solomon, who was found dead today. Investigators are calling the situation a domestic incident. WBZ-TV's Louisa Muller with more.
5: Investigators want to find and question 58-year-old Karen Solomon in connection with the death of an off-duty Worcester police officer inside a home on Wildwood Avenue.
6: She is presumed to be armed and dangerous.
5: And as Worcester police motorcycles pulled up to the scene and a Department of Homeland Security helicopter zoomed overhead, the news of his death quickly rippled through the neighborhood.
7: This is crazy.
8: The happy family, always outside in the pool, kids running around.
5: And the Worcester County District Attorney detailed an all-out effort to find her.
6: We also have the Homeland Security Investigation Office and the U.S. Marshal's Office involved in this.
4: Worcester police have shared a photo of Karen Solomon on their Facebook page, and they're asking anyone who sees her to contact them. Harvard agrees to pay over $50 million to settle lawsuits from families in a morgue scandal. The Harvard Medical School is accused of negligence when it came to donated human remains. The lawsuits were filed after Cedric Lodge, the former morgue manager, was arrested and accused of stealing body parts from the school's morgue and then bringing them to his New Hampshire home where he sold them. He was sentenced to 8 years in prison last year. As part of the settlement, the medical school will make a video statement saying his conduct was morally reprehensible and announce changes to the school's anatomical gift program, along with establishing a new scholarship. Lindsay Clancy's defense team will resume their case at Plymouth Superior Court tomorrow. The Duxbury mother's accused of murdering her three young children at their home in January of 2023. One of the witnesses that they called today was her ex-mother-in-law.
9: Her defense, using testimony from loved ones and medical experts to bolster their argument, Lindsay was failed by the medical system and experiencing postpartum psychosis at the time of the killings. But during cross-examination Tuesday, prosecutors fired back at that testimony, questioning what Lindsay was telling her doctors before they argued she premeditated the murders of her three children.
10: You asked on direct examination about Lindsay going to see providers, and you said, I think she was begging for help, right?
11: She was.
10: Did you attend any of those meetings with her therapists or doctors?
11: No.
10: So you don't know what she told the providers, right?
11: I don't know.
9: Hours later, another flashpoint when prosecutors disputed a forensic pathologist brought on by the defense over how long she previously told the jury it takes to strangle someone unconscious. Lindsay Clancy in tears while they went into detail, showing the exercise band they say was used in the killing.
4: And that was WBZ-TV's Aaron Parsegian reporting. The judge told jurors to expect another full day of testimony tomorrow. 11:03, traffic and weather together. The Subaru retailers in New England, all-wheel drive traffic on the threes with Jack Hart. What's happening, Jack?
12: Hey, got a little bit of a crash, Dan. It's on the expressway northbound just beyond Furnace Brook Parkway down in Quincy. It's causing a little bit of a delay, not a big one, mostly because traffic is light, but just be aware of it. Otherwise, you get into the downtown area. We've got light traffic so far in the Ted Williams Tunnel eastbound and westbound. Looks like we might have all your lane restrictions setting up in the Sumner Tunnel right now. Some delays, especially as you get in that structure from the Maverick Square area over in East Boston. Callahan Tunnel looks good. Tobin Bridge wide open, at least so far. And so far, the lower deck of Route 93 onto the Sacon Bridge and into the Tip O'Neill Tunnel. Right this minute, we have all lanes open. I expect we're going to see some lane restrictions there. Inbound on Sturrow Drive, short delay at Leverett Circle. Traveling right now, otherwise outside of the city, we're doing reasonably well. Work going on Route 3 heading southbound from the Billerica area down into Burlington and on Route 495 northbound and southbound in the Haverhill-Methuen stretch. And the Crohn's and Colitis Foundation has been at the forefront of inflammatory bowel disease research and care for more than 50 years. Learn more at crohnscolitisfoundation.org. I'm Jack Hart, WBZ Traffic in the Threes.
4: Here's John Furyk with the forecast.
13: Partly cloudy and a bit sticky for tonight. Could be a little bit of fog out there. We'll dip back to 66. And for tomorrow, turning out partly sunny, a warmer afternoon, humidity maybe a hair lower, the high 84 to 88, then partly cloudy, warm tomorrow night, the low 70, partly sunny for Thursday, perhaps a shower or two during the afternoon, high 79, and then a little bit less humid on Friday, partly sunny, the high 77. Some showers could come back in over the weekend. I'm AccuWeather meteorologist John Furyk, WBZ, Boston's News Radio.
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4: 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The Sox will go for the sweep of Arizona tomorrow. First pitch is at 4:10. It's 71 degrees in Boston at 11:07. 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
1: In tennis, there's a concept called an unforced error. That is when a player returns a ball and just hits it badly. You know, hits it two feet beyond the line, 2 feet to the right, 2 feet to the left, or fires it into the net. It's sort of a routine shot that the tennis player did not execute properly. It's an unforced error. It's not a difficult shot. My question is the unforced errors of Donald Trump. And you have a war going on, which the American people were told would last 4 to 6 weeks. We're now in our 6th month. And yet, when he's asked about it, and asked about some reports that some of the men and women on the USS Lincoln have been there for a long time, and that they're getting... maybe the reports are overstated. Let me put it like that. However, his response to that question about the Lincoln was what I would characterize as an unforced error. His comment, which I'm sure all of you have heard, essentially... discounted. Let me play it for you. And it's not the only one, but when he's asked about that, he should have expressed concern, and he should have said, well, of course we're worried about those sailors. They've been out on the water for a long time. They've been deployed for a long time. He did not do that. This is a cut B, Rob, if you play that one more time, please.
16: That ship is moving right now, or very shortly, and it's being replaced with another very similar ship. No. Not nearly long enough.
1: Not nearly long enough. I mean, just the absolute wrong response. And you wonder if he doesn't understand that is something just going to upset a lot of people. A lot of people. It upset me when I heard it, and I hope it upset you. And I hope that he would at some point be man enough or president enough to amend that comment and say, hey, I was asked a comment the other day. I didn't quite hear the question adequately. But I gave an answer which I thought was inappropriate in retrospect. I apologize for it. I apologize to the crew. Whatever concerns they have with the deployment, right now I guess they're moving a different aircraft carrier on the USS George Washington to replace the Lincoln. But damage was done. Damage is done. And you cannot keep committing unforced errors in my mind and still enjoy the support of even your most loyal supporters. Now, I think that from the point of view of what he's done with the war, unforced errors. If you're going to bomb someone, you bomb them till they surrender. You don't bomb someone and then forget about it. Could have bombed the nuclear site in the mountains in June of 2025 and said, okay, we're one and done. But he chose to open up on February 28, 2026 and basically wipe out the entire, I think, what was considered to be the leadership of Iran. And now they don't know who they're dealing with. So this has been bungled. I supported the effort. I supported the goal. And if regime change came along, great. The Iranian people could have had something more to say about that, and they didn't. 617-254-1030. Those lines are full. If you want to call in, 617-931-1030. From a political point of view, I think this is going to be disastrous for the Republicans in November. And if it's disastrous for the Republicans in November, it will be disastrous for President Trump in the last 2 years of his second term in office. Dallas is in Ohio. Hey, Dallas, welcome back. How are you, sir?
17: Yeah, pretty good. And yourself, Dan?
1: I'm doing just great.
17: You know, I was very disappointed in the statement that President Trump said about the troops on the
1: USS Lincoln?
17: The ship. Right. I thought it was without any empathy whatsoever. I think it was also disheartening. I think it was a big mistake. As far as I'm concerned, he's a loose cannonball on the deck of a ship. Mm. He doesn't use, ever since he's been in any, in the office, he doesn't use proper protocol. He just wants to run and do everything the way he wants to do it. Which to me is we're headed for a disaster. I think it's unfortunate.
1: What type of disaster do you fear? I mean, I can see it as an embarrassment, but a disaster would be if all of a sudden one of our major ships were sunk, by the enemy.
17: I don't know. I don't know what I'm feeling about that, but I do know it's going to affect the Republican Party. Because, we have major elections coming up in the fall.
1: Midterms are now probably 80 days away, if I'm not mistaken, early November. We're almost through August, September, October. It's November.
17: Right. And then, when I said he doesn't use proper protocol, why didn't he, go through Congress before we, dealt with Iran?
1: He knew he didn't have the support. He probably knew he didn't have the support that he would need, and he would argue that would take away. Look, the strike that they launched on February 28th, which took out the leadership of Iran, 52 top officials in Iran, was either brilliant or fortuitous, or maybe a combination of both.
17: I think a combination of both.
1: Yeah.
17: And then another, as far as I'm concerned, and no disrespect with his experience in the military, but another loose cannon ball on the deck of a ship is Hegseth. Hit the, you know.
1: Hegseth.
17: Hegseth, you're right, right. I followed him and watched him, listened to him. I'm not impressed.
1: As a matter of fact, let me play a soundbite. This is the wife of a service member on the USS Lincoln, who in speaking to CNN, let her speak for herself. Rob, if you can go to numerical cut eight, it's an unnamed wife of a service member on the USS Lincoln. It's about a minute. Stay with us. I want to get your reaction to this, Dallas. Go ahead, Rob.
18: Have some sympathy, some empathy, take some accountability for what's going on with your military, your ships, and your war. It's infuriating. I mean, we heard what Hegseth said yesterday, what the president is saying today. It's infuriating, essentially saying that families are lying and service members are lying, even though the proof is right here on my phone. It is not fabricated. Nobody is lying. Everybody it's infuriating that they're not taking accountability and not having any sort of sympathy for our service members that they claim to scream and shout that they support when it's politically, you know, sound for them to use support our troops until our troops need support. And now suddenly everyone's lying and it's a fabrication and it's a misrepresentation. It's infuriating.
1: That's an angry person. And I think it's justifiable anger. By the way, I want to play the comment that he made about they weren't out there long enough. This is a different cut. This is cut number six, Rob. And I think that people will get this in context a little better. Cut number six, please.
19: Family members of U.S. service members are concerned about the conditions on board the USS Lincoln.
20: Well, no, that ship is moving. No, they're not. That ship is moving right now, or very shortly, and it's being replaced with another very similar ship.
19: No.
20: Not nearly long enough. Thank you, everybody.
1: Has the deployment gone on too long is the question. No. Not nearly long enough. Thank you, everybody. Whew.
17: Yes. See, what they don't, what he doesn't realize, a lot of the military personnel, they are in communications with their spouses or family members.
1: Sure.
17: They give them updates. So they communicate. I mean, that's proof. I mean, you know, that comes from the heart. And I agree with that that lady. I don't know. And I did hear there was a question of arms. Are we running, eventually going to run out of arms? You know,
1: I'm not as worried about that. If we're running out of arms after, 40 days attacking Iran, then that's a disaster. And you got to then say, who was keeping track of what? If we had ever got into a war with Russia or China, we would have gone through those 40 days of weapons in about a week. I mean, that one worries me less than the morale of the troops, to be honest with you, Dallas.
17: Yeah, but I think of a lot of different things, as far as all that is concerned. But
1: I'm with you.
17: Unless Israel all of a sudden really escalates it, and I don't know, you know.
1: Well, Israel's coming up on an election as well. Netanyahu is standing for re-election, and so we have two elections coming up. They don't worry about elections in Iran, Dallas. That's for sure.
17: I'm sure. You know, that's a different culture over there. They've controlled their citizens
1: at the point of a gun
17: for years, right? And you know. They keep everybody in check. I mean, it's just and they have such a strong discipline in that
1: culture.
17: Well,
1: they killed a lot of people in January who were protesting.
17: That didn't surprise me at all.
1: That will take the edge off the protest. I mean, There were four people at Kent State University who were killed in 1970, and that was a tragedy. But that, I think, more than anything, turned the nation against the Vietnam War.

0: When those four,
1: they killed thousands in Iran. Dallas, I got to let you run. Thank you so much. Appreciate it. As always, hope you're enjoying your new Nightside Mug.
0: Yes, I am. Appreciate it, Dan.
1: All right, Ben. We'll talk soon.
0: Care.
1: Have a good night. 617-254-1030, 617-931-1030. Are you beginning to lose your faith in Donald Trump's pronouncements? I mean, it's always they're within a couple of days of surrender, or this they want a peace deal. Mr. President, they don't want a peace deal. They have never wanted a peace deal. If you're going to pick a fight with Iran, you got to be prepared to finish the job. And I don't know that Donald Trump, the master negotiator, the real estate developer, had the insight necessary to understand that. You can agree or you can disagree. All you got to do is give us a call. One line at 617-254-1030 and a couple of lines at 617-931-1030. I know you have opinions. You can express them here on North America's Back Porch. 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
1: Let's keep rolling. Bill in New Hampshire. Bill, next on Nightside. Welcome.
8: Yeah, hey, Dan. Yeah, good topic. It's been going on for a while.
1: Yes.
8: I don't understand. I don't understand why they never turned the war over to the generals like they did in Iraq with Bush. Schwarzkopf seems to lead the whole mission, and it seems that Trump fails to delegate and then get out of the way.
1: Well, they have this guy who's the chairman of the Joint Chiefs of Staff, General Kane, nicknamed Raisin Kane. They held, remember the first days of the war, they would have those morning news conferences, and both he and Hegseth appeared very confident. They said things, you know, you would think under control, and they were telling us what got hit and what didn't. And then all of a sudden, those news conferences and those availabilities ended, which said to me, that's not a good development when all of a sudden a flow of information ceases, that things are not going exactly as they want.
8: Why do you think it ended?
1: I suspect they ran out of things positive to talk about. Even when you had the two pilots shot down and they rescued one and then they rescued the other guy, I think it was on Easter morning, if I'm not mistaken. It would have been sometime in April. What looked like a setback turned into a great victory. We were able to extricate both of those pilots. But
8: right. But
1: that kind of covered up the fact that they had been shot down. And maybe we underestimated Iran's capability here. Iran, you know, we hear from the president that their navy's at the bottom of the ocean, and yet I'm watching all of these speedboats bopping around in the Strait of Hormuz. You've seen the videos, I assume, right?
8: No, I have. you know, the old saying, if you can't stand the heat of the kitchen, get out. I don't understand why he doesn't make a decision one way or the other.
1: Well, I'm talking about that, but at the same time, if you got speedboats with a with the machine guns, that's all it is, five guys in a speedboat with a machine gun. Take it out. If you really are you know, in charge of the Strait of Hormuz, you should make sure that those guys, you take them out. You got planes, you got drones. Start taking them out. If there's 50 of those speedboats, knock them out. I don't understand why we have basically decided that we're going to stand down for a 60-day ceasefire. What did that get us? Nothing.
8: Oh,
1: what did it get Iran? Yeah. Opportunity to rebuild.
8: I know it's really frustrating.
1: Oh, totally frustrating. Totally frustrating. And you and I aren't currently in the military. Can you imagine being one of those ships out there? After a while, you're going to go stir crazy. So,
8: well, then you're sitting back. I mean, you're out there and anybody can attack you. I don't understand why the media doesn't have like a Ted Koppel news report every night to put pressure on the president.
1: Well, maybe that's what we should do here. That's what I'm doing tonight. I'm hoping to hear from people who agree with me. But if there are people who disagree and still have complete confidence, I think that this war, if you want to call it a war, you want to call it incursion, military action, whatever you want to call it, okay, it worked great for about a month, about 6 weeks, and they decided to stand down and stop. Why did we stop? We've known for years that Iran's game plan is delay, delay, and delay. It was a huge tactical mistake for us to stop down, to stop. I can't believe, I've talked to some military leaders, and I've listened to some military leaders, and if you're going to go in and start a fight, you better be ready to finish it. And he was not ready to finish it. I think that Trump lost his spine on this one. And
8: I agree. Your show seems to be bringing a lot of attention to this. I wish other outlets would do the same to put pressure on him to either, you know.
1: Well, I'll tell you something. There's nobody that supports Israel more than me, and there's nobody that wants Iran not to have a nuclear weapon, because once they got it, they would use it on Israel like yesterday. The survival of Israel is at stake here, in my opinion. We cannot allow Iran to get a nuclear weapon. If we're able to change the regime, so be it. But if you're in Washington tonight and you're listening to Nightside, you know, either do it or don't do it. And at this point, you gotta finish the job. You gotta do it at whatever price, whatever cost. To Iran.
8: Now's the time. Right, exactly. Now's the time to do it. I mean, I appreciate your show.
1: Well, thanks very much, and I hope you continue to call the program. We're here for you every night. Well, five nights a week. Always looking forward to having you join us, Bill. Thanks very much. Who is going to win the Republican senatorial nomination in New Hampshire? You're up there in New Hampshire. Sununu or Scott Brown?
8: I would probably say Scott Brown.
1: Well, tomorrow night you can talk to Scott Brown. We'll have him at 9 o'clock tomorrow night, and we'll also get John Sununu later on this month, so you'll be able to listen to both of them talk about why they want to go to the U.S. Senate. Okay?
8: Okay, that'll be great. I look forward to it.
1: Thanks, Bill. Talk to you soon.
8: Good night.
1: All right, we're going to keep rolling here. We have the news coming at you right now. It is 11:30, almost exactly. I think it actually is exactly 11:30, which we've hit it on the money. If you're trying to get through, try this number, 617-931-1030. It gets you to the same place, but we're full lines at 617-254-1030. 617-931-1030, coming right back on Nightside.
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2: Real-time traffic.
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18: 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It turns chillier
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19: I'm Dan Watkins with a quick check of the stories trending on WBZ News Radio 1030. At the Lindsay Clancy murder trial, her former mother-in-law took the stand on Tuesday. Susan Clancy, who worked as a nurse, testified that Lindsay reached out for help with postpartum mental illness, saying that Lindsay reached out in November of 2022, saying that she felt unwell. And Boston police say a registered sex offender is under arrest once again. This time, he's accused of recording kids with camera glasses. WBZ's Brooke McCarthy reports.
20: Boston police say they arrested 6-year-old Mark Sullivan of Brockton on a warrant for photographing sexual or intimate parts of a child. Sullivan is a registered sex offender. Boston police received a call last Friday from people at the Boston Common Frog Pond. Witnesses said Sullivan was recording children on the playground using his smart glasses and his cell phone.
19: I'm Dan Watkins.
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1: Back to the phones we go. Going to go to Dennis up in Lowell. Dennis, next on Nightside. Your thoughts on this, Dennis?
21: Well, good evening, Dan. Nice to speak with you.
1: Right back at you.
21: Usually I speak sports with you, but this is a little bit more important issue. Oh, first of all, you mentioned you have a special guest tomorrow. Yesterday you were talking about, are you going to have my friend there, state auditor Diana DeZoglio, on?
1: I owe her a phone call. I want to get her on before the September primary. I don't think she has a primary opponent, but I do think that it's important to get her on. She's not been on with us, I think, since sometime in May. So You know that I'm a big fan of the state, the Democratic state auditor, and she's fighting hard on behalf of a lot of issues that I believe in.
21: Yeah, I think I just heard recently, like 84% of the people are in favor of what she's trying to do, but whatever.
1: Yeah. When they voted, remember, in 2024, it was 72%, which is an overwhelming number. They kind of Massachusetts voters couldn't agree on 72% as to whether the sun comes up in the east or the west.
21: Absolutely. All right. Now back to the issue. Yeah. I think Trump and Hegseth's epic fury of war is a miserable failure. Oh, my goodness. I mean, I think, will we just finish up another 60 days? Are we going to do another 60 days of this dance?
1: I hope not.
21: This doesn't look good. No.
1: No.
21: Doesn't look good.
1: I'll tell you, it's, you know, what I don't get Trump. I think that he, at his core, did not like the idea of long wars and did not like the idea of, that was his MAGA, you know, America first. But once you commit the U.S. military to a military action, get it over with, you know. And it just seems to me that his ego took over here, and his comment about they haven't been out there long enough. I mean, how insensitive.
21: Oh, my goodness. No, I mean, all right, I got a little insult. No wonder he was 4F. But anyway, we'll leave that at that.
1: Well, that bone spur was pretty painful, I suspect. I don't know.
21: I understand. All right, the last thing is, like I said, if the price of gasoline continues to go up or continues at this high price, the Republicans will pay a price come this November. So anyway, those are my comments.
1: I think you're right. Okay, so you're up in Lowell. Who do you like in that congressional race up there? Are you in the 6th district or are you in the 5th?
21: I forget if it's the 5th. Well, Congresswoman Lori Loureiro Trahan is, our congresswoman.
1: Okay, so you're the seat that's open up there is the Seth Moulton seat.
21: That's the one that's very
1: competitive, and you see a lot of TV ads now in the final weeks of that primary.
21: Yeah.
1: That'll be decided on September 1st. Dennis, as always, thank you.
21: Thank you,
1: buddy. We'll talk soon, okay? Thanks, buddy. Appreciate
21: it. Okay.
1: Good
21: bye-bye.
1: Night. A lot of men calling tonight. Whenever we talk about war and peace, it's the men who call, and the ladies, for some reason, don't want to talk as much. Let me go to Dave in San Antonio, Texas. Dave is a big Trump supporter, and I'll be interested to see if he is losing faith in this effort. Dave, you are next on Nightside.
0: No, I'm not at all losing faith. I'm trusting that Mr. Trump is fighting the war the way I would fight it. I would try and turn the population on the people without killing a bunch of them and bombing them. And I would also try and bring them to the poorhouse so that the people would overthrow them, because the people aren't going to let them stay there. They're starving to death because they're broke. And Mr. Trump is fighting the war that way.
1: I think that we have been at this now. We're in our 6th month.
0: Almighty, Dan, wait a minute. Can I say one more thing before you go there?
1: Well, go ahead and interrupt me, and I won't interrupt you, Dave. Go ahead.
0: Obama was years. I just want to put this point out. Obama was in there years. Bush was in there years. Trump's been in there a few months. All these doggone, they're going to be eating crow when this is all over.
1: Well, you know what? You'll be able to serve it up here if you want, if it works out the way you want.
0: Yeah. And then another thing, the price of gas.
1: Accomplished, Dave? You're a military tactician. What has been accomplished with the 60-day ceasefire?
0: He's broke, from our perspective. He's breaking them. He's bringing them to the poorhouse. He's not letting them make a dime. That's what he's doing. And believe me, he has his way with the people. He has got. I don't know how he's doing what he's doing, but I do know he's making an effort to arm them and have them overthrow them.
1: Well, first of all, if he was making that effort early on, they did get some weapons to the Kurds. But apparently the Kurds said, these are nice weapons, we're going to keep them. As a matter of fact, he's commented on that. So they they missed
0: so
1: that
0: he's doing something else. He can't tell us what he's doing, because then they'll know.

0: Dave.
1: Hmm.
0: This was supposed to be 4 to 6 weeks. We're now in the 6 month. That's not a good sign.
1: I know, but okay. But listen, there wasn't a president alive that got out of a war in less than 4 or 5 or 6 years. And Trump plans on getting
0: World
1: out
0: War
1: before.
0: II, Dave. World War II lasted from December of 41 until August
1: of 45.
0: I know
1: exactly how long it lasted.
0: Right. And that was mm-hmm. about 3.5 years. We fought a yeah. world war in Europe, in Africa, and in Asia on three fronts. And it was done. Mm-hmm. We battled Nazi Germany.
1: It was done because we dropped an atom bomb.
0: Well, but we were in a position
1: two
0: to
1: atom bombs.
0: In a position to drop an atom bomb, okay? Harry Truman made that decision. He was criticized for it. I think it was the right decision because if he had
1: you
0: not
1: do.
0: Dropped the bomb, if he had not dropped the bomb, we would have lost 1 million soldiers invading Japan. That's
1: yeah.
0: what historians
1: say. Well, that's true. But we killed a lot of innocent Japanese. And,
0: well,
1: those people didn't like the government either.
0: I'm sorry, but given a choice between killing some innocent people of the country you're at war with and sacrificing 1 million men in an invasion of Japan, that's the decision Truman had to make. I think you agreed with his
1: yeah.
0: decision.
1: I think he was right, but I think it was right and wrong. I mean, I
0: can't have it both ways.
1: Yeah,
0: can't. Come
1: yeah,
0: on,
1: Trump
0: Dave.
1: I know, but I would be very, it would trouble me. Let's put it that way.
0: Of course it would trouble you. It should trouble you whenever you commit U.S. troops to any sort of military action. Look, what happened in Venezuela, you can celebrate. That was a brilliant stroke, success
1: yeah.
0: done effectively, efficiently. There were some troops wounded, but not one American soldier was lost. We've lost 20 soldiers, 20 military personnel at this point. And I just think that it's long overdue. What did you think of his call? Let me ask you this. You're as good a Trump supporter as anybody who calls this show. What did you think of his comments when he said, and I played them earlier, that they have not, the USS Lincoln, the sailors on the USS Lincoln have not nearly long enough been there. I mean, that was just a mistake, and he should have apologized for it the next day.
1: Well, he probably did make a mistake if he made that comment. I didn't hear it, but if that's the truth that he said,
0: I'll play it for you right now.
1: Mistake.
0: Dave, I'm going to play
1: yeah.
0: it for you, and I want you to respond to it. You're an honest guy. Cut number six, please.
1: Okay.
0: Play that cut number six, Rob.
2: Family members of U.S. service members are concerned about the conditions on board the USS Lincoln.
3: Well, no, that ship is moving. No, they're not. That ship is moving right now, or very shortly, and it's being replaced with another very similar ship.
2: Has the deployment gone on too long?
3: No. Not nearly long enough. Thank you, everybody.
0: Not nearly long enough, Dave.
1: Oh, that's Donald's autism.
0: That's a stupid answer. That's a stupid, insensitive answer.
1: Yeah.
0: And that is what we would call in tennis an unforced error. He should have said, look, yeah. we're so proud of the sailors on that ship. They've been there longer than we expected them to be. We are going to move a different ship into the area and get them to the home port of San Diego as soon as possible. And we thank them for their courage and their perseverance.
1: Well, he is bringing that ship home. So what do you want? He's bringing it home.
0: The comment, not long enough, was stupid. Stupid and insensitive.
1: Well, stupid and not stupid. He has autism.
0: I almost got you to criticize Donald Trump. Hey, Dave, I got to run. I'm up my break. As always, thank you much for your call. Appreciate it.
1: All right. Have a nice day, Dan. Bye-bye.
0: Have a great night. We'll take a quick break here. I got a couple of lines here. I'll fill them up. 617-254-1030, 617-931-1030. Coming right back on Nightside.
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6: We're going to get everyone in, so stay right there, starting with Dawn in Belmont. Dawn, you are next on Nightside. Your thoughts on our topic. Go right ahead, Dawn.
7: Hello, Dan. Thanks for taking the call. I have a couple of
6: You're
7: thoughts.
6: Welcome. Go right ahead.
7: And I think in the last couple of minutes when it was brought up that Trump said with that soundbite, I saw that on television, that the deployment wasn't long enough. I think he may have been speaking to people, I don't know how recently, about, hey, in Vietnam, they were over there for a year. Yeah. In Vietnam, we were able to go to Hong Kong for R&R. We were able to go to Subic Bay, Philippines, for R&R. So it wasn't as stressful as these poor sailors are going through now. No port to get into. Lacking of supplies. That's another thing about, I wish I was like a fly on the wall listening to the planning for the whole thing.
6: I just think it was an insensitive remark. It was an unforced error. It was there. Right. All he had to do was say, I can't tell you how much appreciative I am of the sacrifice these sailors have made.
7: Exactly.
6: And we're going to try to get them home as soon as possible with their loved ones. That's all.
7: You should have said something positive for the morale, period.
6: Absolutely. Absolutely. And I just think that, first of all, even if he blew it, and he did blow it, He should have had an apology the next day. He should have shown a little humility and said, you know what? I made a comment yesterday off the cuff, which was dead wrong. And I apologize to those crew members. And I apologize to everyone else in the military. Oh, I mean, he can't do that.
7: He can't do that, I know. It's not in him. That's right. Being weak. That's his thing. I'm being weak.
6: When I make a mistake here on the show, I would prefer to say, hey, I'm sorry, I misread that, or whatever. Anyway.
7: I've heard you say that a bunch of times, over the years.
6: Yeah, I sure do. Yeah. I make a lot of mistakes.
7: That's why you still run, because you're a human being, and you're kind, and we make mistakes, and you apologize, and people don't
6: and
7: have
6: you move on.
7: Against you.
6: Yep, and you move on.
7: But the thing is, I can't understand with Hegseth. Has this thing dragged on into his third or fourth month? Plans should have went up right away to start changing battle groups. Okay, let's get the George Washington ready to go. And get him and to relieve the Abe Lincoln instead of just letting these guys stay there.
6: Yeah.
7: That shows,
6: I hear you.
7: That shows the people in the Pentagon right now, where Hegseth, because he let go about 20 plus people. admirals, generals. He'd let them go for their race, for their, if they were a little bit woke, they were gone. It was a total disgrace. And
6: all right, Don, I got three more I got to get to. I can't tell you how much I appreciate your point of view on this one, and we'll continue to talk about it. Okay.
7: Okay. Thanks for taking the call, Dan.
6: You're welcome. Thank you, Don. Thanks for making some room here. Bernie in New Hampshire. Bernie, you're next on Nightside.
8: Hey, how are you doing tonight, Dan?
6: I'm doing okay. And again, I know that there's no one who is more supportive of the military than you are, Bernie. Go right ahead.
8: Yeah, so I am. You've heard the expression, put up or shut up.
6: Yep.
8: We hear a lot of talking from President Trump. And, you know, one day it's one thing, the next day it's another thing.
6: Oh, you know they want to make a deal. It's going to be done in like 48 hours. I mean.
8: Yeah, those states are ours. It's a Strait of the U.S. So, you know what? Listen. We've had this conversation. I thought he was more of a protectionist when it came to American troops. And I'm not so sure he isn't. But, you know, if there's three frogs sitting on a log and two decide to jump off, how many are left in?
6: If three frogs are sitting and two decide to jump off. And two decide to jump off. Until they jump off, there's still three.
8: Right. There's still three because it's merely a decision. And if you don't carry your decision through with action, that's all it's ever going to be. And the also, Iranians know that.
6: That's the game plan.
8: We're fighting their war. They invented this. They've been doing it for thousands of years, and they don't care about their people. They could give a rat's ass less about their people. And you know what? Listen, none of us want to see our troops in harm's way, not one person in this country. But that being said, sometimes actions have to be taken. And I thought he had went in with a clear-cut plan, and he did. At the beginning, we had them on the ropes then, and then it just all backed off, and I don't understand it.
6: Yeah, I'm with you totally. Bernie, appreciate your call as always. Call more often, okay? Talk to you soon.
8: Thank you.
6: Thank you, my friend. Let me go next. I got Lee in Needham, and we'll have room for Mike in Medford, too. Go ahead, Lee.
9: Hi. I think that everybody has their opinion. I don't think I'm still with Trump. You know, we don't know what he can't let us know everything that's going on.
6: No, I'm not second-guessing him in that. All I'm just saying is, I think.
9: How many times tonight about that saying, you're like a Betty Downer? I mean, he could come up for the cure for cancer, and someone would say, well, you know, they just go after him, and I'm just, like, so tired of it. Give him a chance. It's been 6 months. You don't know what he's

0: going to do. He could bomb tomorrow. Whatever he does, though, Dan, everyone, they're always going to criticize him. He could be great or he could be whatever. He made a mistake about that thing that you brought up 100 times tonight. What he said.
1: I have brought it up several times, but do me a favor. I haven't brought it up 100 times, Lee. Okay?
0: Well, you would if you had more time. But what I'm saying is, how do you know that he isn't going to retract that to them personally?
1: I'm waiting for the retraction, and if he doesn't, I will.
0: Why has to be on the news? Everybody has to know it on the news.
1: Why can't he retract it and show that he is a bigger person than the guy that made the statement, he should have retracted it that night next morning.
0: You've made mistakes. You're running a radio show. He's going bouncing all over the world talking to all these people and stuff.
1: Yep.
0: So something, 3 words came out of his mouth, and by mistake probably, he's overworked, you can tell. And, you know, he makes one.
1: All right.
0: And Lee, I got you.
1: I did say I want to give Mike in Bedford a minute. That's all I got left. I got to give him 30 seconds. Okay, Lee, you've made your point. You made it well. Thank you. Let me go next to Mike in Bedford. Mike, you called late. I can give you about 25 seconds. Go for it.
2: What you say and what you do define who you are. And when the value of things outweigh the value of people, you lose the value of everything. And I think he's shown who he is. He's a used car salesman. And in regards to Iran, I think they would do the Samson option with 80 million people, not even a ground war yet. That island that with all that oil, and he talks about going after the infrastructure. That ever happened. 6 years of him, not 6 months. We've had 6 years of him. And what he's shown is what he's done. And what he's
1: okay,
2: done
1: I wish you'd called earlier. I love your passion, but I'm flat out of time. Please call earlier, Mike. Thank you for your time. I'll be on Facebook in just a moment. Thank you, Rob. All dogs, all cats, all pets go to heaven. That's my pal Charlie Reyes, who passed 16 years ago in February. That's where your pets are who passed. They loved you and you loved them. I do believe you'll see them again. Thank you very much, Scott Brown. Tomorrow night at 9 o'clock on Nightside. Join us. Thanks, everybody.
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8: From ABC News, I'm Dave Packer. A trio of primaries across America Tuesday. First to Florida, where Congressman Byron Donalds won the Republican nomination for Florida governor.
9: Because of your sweat, because of your hard work, we have won a massive victory.
10: For Byron Donalds, he has the endorsement of President Trump, which we know is very important in Republican primaries, as we've seen all throughout this cycle. He also has a massive war chest heading into the general election. What he doesn't have is the support of current Governor Ron DeSantis.
8: Term limits preventing DeSantis from running again. Donalds would be the first black governor of Florida, projected

0: to face former Congressman David Jolly, who picked up the Democratic nod. In Wyoming, the AP projects Eric Barlow wins the Republican nomination for governor, and Harriet Hageman wins the Republican nomination for U.S. Senate and will face Democrat James Byrd. Alaska also holding primaries Tuesday. President Trump Tuesday night announcing that 50% tariffs on Canada that were supposed to go into effect at midnight would be delayed, giving teams time to hammer out a deal. A Penn State graduate, Agostino Abatiello, and a former student, Thomas Robinson, of the renowned college, are facing felony drug charges for running a major cocaine operation by making frat houses do the dirty work. ABC's Matt Rivers explains.
1: Officials say Delta Upsilon and Sigma Chi frat houses, both off campus, were used to package the drugs, part of what authorities called a hazing ritual.
2: In fact, we found a pattern of events that showed cutting and bagging cocaine was, for some pledges, an indoctrination into the Delta Upsilon and Sigma Chi fraternities.
1: 13 current and former students charged in total, 5 with felony counts of corrupt organizations and conspiracy, the rest with misdemeanors.
0: That's ABC's Matt Rivers. 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
3: Good morning. I'm Dan Watkins. Here's what's happening. Boston police say a registered sex offender is under arrest once again. This time, he's accused of recording children with camera glasses. WBZ's Brooke McCarthy explains.
4: Boston police say they arrested 6-year-old Mark Sullivan of Brockton on a warrant for photographing sexual or intimate parts of a child. Sullivan is a registered sex offender. Boston police received a call last Friday from people at the Boston Common Frog Pond. Witnesses said Sullivan was recording children on the playground using his smart glasses and his cell phone. They also allege Sullivan used the glasses to record a family attempting to change their child wrapped in a towel, with the family trying to move to get away from Sullivan. Police spoke to Sullivan on scene, and he said he was confronted by a group of people who pulled the glasses off his face and assaulted him. Both Sullivan's phone and glasses were seized by police. Brooke McCarthy, WBZ. Boston's News Radio.
3: Coming up, a child is in critical condition after being struck by a tree at a Metro West summer camp on Tuesday. Details next.
5: Traffic and weather together. 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All-wheel drive. Traffic on the threes.
6: It is 3 minutes after midnight, and taking a look at traffic on area roadways. Did I happen to mention that we've got some activity going on down in Swansea? Route 195 eastbound and westbound right at Route 6. We've got a work zone through there. It looks like it's a little bit of an extended project. They were there last night as well, and it's causing a little bit of a delay. Also on the westbound side of 195, we've got some delays as you get down towards Fall River Avenue, and that's just causing a little bit of a delay. That's in the Seekonk area. Traveling right now, otherwise on Route 24 heading northbound, we've got some work going on just a little bit north of Route 27 in the Avon area before you get to Route 139, a little bit of a delay. Central Mass, things look good. Routes 190 and 290, no issues there. Up to the north, we continue to deal with work going on. The work is down around, it's right around Route, a little bit south of Route 62 in Bedford. That's pushing traffic back to just about Concord Road in Billerica. Traveling right now on Route 95, 495 heading southbound, we've got some delays getting past Route 125 in the Haverhill area, getting down towards the Ward Hill section of that town, and you got a little bit of running room, and then you get some delays just after Industrial Avenue heading down towards Route 213. 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I'm Jack Hart, WBZ Traffic in the Threes.
5: Here's the 4-day WBZ AccuWeather forecast.
7: It is going to be partly cloudy here through the early morning hours. We'll have patches of fog late, low dipping down to 66. Then later today, turning out partly sunny and warmer with highs of 84 to 88. Partly cloudy and warm Wednesday night, low down to 70. Partly sunny again on Thursday. We'll have a shower around in the afternoon with a high up to 79. And then lower humidity on Friday, still partly sunny with a high of 77. And then more clouds roll in this weekend with some showers possible, especially later Saturday into Sunday, highs in the 70s. I'm AccuWeather meteorologist Matt Rindy, WBZ, Boston's News Radio.
3: A young boy was med-flighted to the hospital with life-threatening injuries on Tuesday after what authorities are describing as a freak accident at a Wayland summer camp. WBZ's Madison Rogers reports.
8: It happened late in the morning at the YMCA's Camp Chickamee in Wayland.
9: Crews arrived within 3 minutes to find that child with life-threatening injuries, having been struck by a tree.
10: It was a large tree that took down another tree and was kind of a domino effect that set off the whole thing.
8: The town police and fire chief say a camper was brought by medical helicopter to a Boston hospital. A camp counselor was hit by a smaller branch and hospitalized with minor injuries.
11: Our thoughts are with the camper, the family, and a staff person who were injured. And so we're focused on them. We're also focused on those that were in the vicinity.
8: Other kids. Jack Fucci is president of the West Suburban Y and the day camp.
11: As you can tell, it's a traumatic experience for everybody.
8: He says they have a lot to learn about the circumstances and about how something like this happened. Madison Rogers, WBZ, Boston's News Radio.
3: And the camp will remain closed on Wednesday. At the Lindsey Clancy murder trial, her former mother-in-law took the stand on Tuesday. Susan Clancy, who worked as a nurse, testifying that Lindsey reached out for help with postpartum mental illness, saying that Lindsey reached out to her in November of 2022, saying that she felt unwell. Prosecutors cross-examined Susan on Tuesday as they argue that the Duxbury mother was not serious about her mental health treatment.
12: Did the kids come to stay at your house overnight so that she could get some sleep?
13: No, they didn't.
12: Fair to say you offered and she didn't want the kids to come to your house, right?
13: No, that's not right.
12: Well, were they, did they ever sleep over your house?
13: No, they didn't.
3: Susan also said that she and Lindsey had a good relationship and she was a wonderful and nurturing mother who loved her kids. Four witnesses testified on Tuesday, including a psychologist who met with Clancy in the hospital after the children were killed. The judge told jurors to expect another full day of testimony on Wednesday. Ahead of sports, as the high school football season approaches, local teams have lost a few days to get ready. WBZ's Jared Brosnan explains.
14: I'm excited for the football season to get started.
15: But the anticipation grows a little larger this year due to the new MIAA calendar shortening the preseason.
14: Moved the start date back to Monday, the 24th. Traditionally, we've had a couple days before that to get started.
15: Taunton coach Brad Sidwell is concerned the shortened schedule will limit players' mental and physical preparation for the scrimmages before the season really gets underway.
14: You have to worry about the safety of your kids. So each school's doing it a different way. I do think it has caused a lot of concern for the state coaches, and we'll see how it works out.
15: Teams need to have 15 practices before their first game, so the new calendar leaves less room to spare if wet weather, mosquitoes, or religious holidays get in the way.
14: Making sure that you get all the practices in so your players are ready to play is important.
15: Games officially start on September 10th. From Taunton, I'm Jared Brosnan, WBZ, Boston's News Radio.
3: Coming up, as a surge of students want a tech school education in Massachusetts, one school just built a massive new building. Find out where next.
16: The progress Target has made toward turning its business around and recapturing its former discount chic vibe that helped inspire the alternate pronunciation Target will be closely watched today. Target opens its earnings books for the just finished quarter, with analysts optimistic about its prospects, looking for a comparable sales increase of roughly 2.5% in stores and nearly 5% online, which would be the second positive quarter in Target's comeback efforts. Some investors will look for the company to hike its full-year forecast today. The company behind discount chains TJ Maxx, Marshalls, and HomeGoods also post results today, and growth is forecast for TJX, reflecting a consumer with far more resilience through economic shocks, including higher gas and grocery prices, than feared. When it reports today, analysts believe cosmetics giant Estee Lauder will likely tell investors that growth in the Americas returned last quarter. Reinvigorated marketing, expanded online sales, and new product launches should fuel profit gains. Andrew O'Day, Bloomberg Business on WBZ, Boston's News Radio.
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3: Red Sox take down the Diamondbacks 9-4 as they once again get contributions from up and down the lineup, including from Adley Rutschman, who hit his first home run with Boston. Interim manager Chad Tracy says he thinks Rutschman's turned a corner after a tough first week with the team.
27: He seems pretty synced up as far as contact point, and the at-bats have gotten really good, so that's great to see.
3: The Sox will look to sweep the D-backs this afternoon. First pitch is at 4:10. Roman Anthony reaches base in all four plate appearances, including smashing a home run as he made his first rehab start with AA Portland last night. And the Patriots have the first of two joint practices with the Eagles in Foxborough today ahead of their preseason game Saturday night. Dan Watkins, WBZ, Boston's News Radio.
5: 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All-wheel drive. Traffic on the threes.
6: It is right now 13 minutes after midnight. What's going on in the downtown area? Well, let's see. It looks like we've got some lane restrictions on the Mass Pike eastbound and westbound between the Prudential Tunnel and the Alston-Brighton interchange. Minor delays there, at least so far. Traveling right now on the lower deck of Route 93 onto the Zakin Bridge and into the Tip O'Neill Tunnel. We're doing well so far. Got all lanes open, at least up to this point. Tobin Bridge northbound and southbound, no troubles to the Sumner and Callahan Tunnel. Well, it looks like we've got a lane restriction in the Sumner Tunnel right now. And northbound inside the Tip O'Neill Tunnel, we've got a little bit of a delay just as you get onto that roadway from the Seaport District. Looks like we've got the ramp from Essex Street in Chinatown to the expressway heading northbound closed. Traveling right now on the in the Ted Williams Tunnel right around the South Boston ramp, we've got a lane restriction there, and you can't get to 93 northbound from there. That ramp is closed. The expressway heading northbound just as you get up towards the Mass Ave area, we've got a work zone through there, and we've got a delay. 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I'm Jack Hart, WBZ Traffic in the Threes.
5: Here's the 4-day WBZ AccuWeather forecast.
7: We will have partly cloudy skies early this morning with some fog late, low down to 66. Then later today, turning out partly sunny and warmer with highs of 84 to 88. Partly cloudy and warm Wednesday night with a low down to 70. And then not as warm on Thursday with partly sunny skies. We'll have a shower around in the afternoon, high up to 79. Lower humidity on Friday, partly sunny, high up to 77. And then more clouds rolling in this weekend with some showers possible, especially later Saturday into Sunday, highs in the 70s. I'm AccuWeather meteorologist Matt Rindy, WBZ, Boston's News Radio.
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3: Good morning, I'm Dan Watkins. Here's what's happening. As the number of Massachusetts students seeking a tech-based education continues to grow, one local school is finishing up work on its huge new campus.
0: Construction workers are working to put the finishing touches on Diamond Tech's gigantic new building, less than 2 weeks before it officially opens.
1: What I'm going to bring you into on this floor is the majority of the shops. So let me show you where condition we're in here.
0: Superintendent Director Brian Bentley gave me a look before they welcome in the new crop of freshmen. The Fall River Tech School has spent years building this new $305 million campus. It's a huge edifice packed with cavernous workshops, a restaurant, classrooms, and a cafeteria that seats 500 at a time.
1: It's also triple the footprint of the old building.
0: Bentley says they built this new campus in response to intense demand from young people to get into tech school, which is so overwhelming it still won't be big enough to meet all the demand.
1: 875 students applied to come to Diamond next year. That's just grade 9. We can only fit 385.
0: Kyle Schaffel, WBZ, Boston's News Radio.
3: President Trump says the U.S. doesn't have any planned talks with Iran right now, but he's still insisting that the Strait of Hormuz is open. This comes after a reported strike on a ship that was exiting the strait, along with Iran and Oman saying that they are nearing a deal to reopen the waterway. Earlier this week, President Trump threatened to bomb Oman, who is a U.S. ally, as they negotiate with Tehran. Iran, meanwhile, has said that they won't reopen the strait until the U.S. meets its conditions. Elsewhere in the Middle East, for more than a week now, Israeli settlers have been taking over multiple homes in the occupied West Bank. And calls for Israel's government to do something about it are growing.
2: There was a rare condemnation days ago of the settlers from the U.S. ambassador to Israel, Mike Huckabee, who called the men besieging the homes, quote, terrorists. The Israeli government rejects that characterization. It has condemned the actions of the settlers in Kusra, but it puts the rise in settler violence in the West Bank to what it says is a violent minority of youths.
3: That was ABC's Tom Sufi Burridge with that report. Firefighters save the top dog of the North End as they pull her out of the water during a defiant swim. WBZ's Jay Willette with the story.
4: An English cream golden retriever named Bailey stole the show at the Fisherman's Feast Saturday when she broke loose from her owner's harness and dove into Boston Harbor.
9: There are two things that motivate a golden retriever here, food and water.
4: Owner Jake Duhame tells me it's par for the course for her.
9: Because in the moment it was very amusing, and I think a lot of people were like, here's this golden retriever having the time of her life.
4: Bailey had gotten herself down to the water over steep rocks, hazardous to human feet. So Jake called the local fire department, who knows Bailey very well.
9: I was just sitting here, head in my hands. I was like, this is so embarrassing, but it's so funny at the same time, and it's very adorable. And I hit the record button on the camera.
4: Jake posted video of the ordeal online, and it exploded in views to the tune of 3.5 million at latest check. Of course, to the soundtrack of The Little Mermaid. Jay Willette, WBZ Boston's News Radio.
3: A whistleblower is accusing the Justice Department of having predetermined outcomes when launching anti-Semitism investigations into Ivy League schools. In some cases, investigators found no violations of the law when the Trump administration demanded settlements. The whistleblower complaint accuses the White House of speeding through investigations and demanding a settlement from Brown University, even after finding that evidence didn't support a violation. ABC News is filing a lawsuit against the FCC, arguing that the early broadcast renewal proceedings against local stations owned by the company are a violation of the First Amendment. ABC's Sherry Preston explains.
10: The complaint filed in U.S. District Court for the District of Columbia states that the company had no choice but to seek redress for the administration's blatant retaliation against its news coverage and editorial decisions. The ABC lawsuit goes on to say that the FCC has targeted the company because of the content of its broadcasts and that the FCC's intervention is an extraordinary assault on free speech. The FCC responding saying in a statement, all broadcasters have a legal obligation to operate in the public interest, even Disney. Sherry Preston, ABC News.
3: Builders are feeling the pressure of stubbornly high interest rates. ABC's Jim Ryan says the Census Bureau has reported a dramatic drop in housing starts.
11: No region of the country was spared the bad news, but the Northeast saw the steepest drop. Housing starts last month fell 9.9% compared to June and nearly 16% below July of last year. The average 30-year fixed mortgage stands at 6.68%, slightly lower than its 2026 peak.
3: Single-family starts, which make up the majority of home building, fell last month to their lowest level since November 2022. Rip current warnings up and down the Massachusetts coastline have made for dangerous conditions this summer, and they even led to a tragedy off the coast of the Cape in the past few days. WBZ's Jim McKay is out catching up with beachgoers to see how they're feeling about the waves.
8: For those who like to surf,
12: they make the waves like a lot better.
8: Rip currents are usually an indicator of some larger waves, but that's not good news for most of us.
12: No, not for swimmers.
8: Over the weekend, an elderly woman died after being caught in a rip current in Provincetown. Here in Plymouth, Brian is with his kids and is always taking precautions.
13: We try to keep them at least up to their knees so that they're still safe here, that they don't go anywhere without me being right there.
8: For others, staying out of the water is the best bet.
14: Yeah, it's too rough for me.
8: Remember, just be close to lifeguards, always be with a group on the beach, and keep safety at the top of your mind at all times when you're along the water. In Plymouth, Jim McKay, WBZ Boston's News Radio.
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28: Welcome to The Upside with Jordan, a dose of good news because it's a big world out there. Tim Berry, a resident of Ottawa, 27 years old, he's a physically frail young man. His actual condition has not been made public, but one thing the world learned about this young man is that he recently had a wish to attend a heavy metal concert. But when he was told his health was declining, he was too fragile to leave the hospital, a clinical chaplain stepped in to provide a musical miracle. The chaplain pulled a few strings, a lot of strings, and threw a real metal show at the hospital in July, featuring an honest-to-goodness band, The Scepter, and this young man, Tim Berry, among the flashing lights, blaring amps, and metal garb, had the time of his life. Band member Josh Collins said, "It was emotional for sure, but mostly we just felt privileged to be there and to play for him." And by the way, they had the concert in an out-of-the-way conference room so as not to disturb other patients with any of that loud music. Kudos to the hospital, the heavy metal rockers, and best wishes to Tim. And that's The Upside with Jordan, WBZ, Boston's News Radio.
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5: 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Traffic on the threes.
6: It is 24 minutes after midnight right now. Taking a look at traffic out in Central Mass. Routes 190 and 290. Traffic is light right now. Traveling down to the south. We've got work going on. Route 195 eastbound and westbound at Route 6 in Swansea. And we've got a reasonable delay through there for this time of night. And Bourne up to Braintree on Route 3. Things look pretty good. Traveling the expressway northbound. We've got some delays from just after the Andrew Square ramp. And continuing up past Columbia, well, continuing up almost into the Tip O'Neill Tunnel. A little bit of a delay through there. Can't get to the northbound side of Route, northbound or southbound side of Route 93 from the Ted Williams Tunnel. On the westbound side, that ramp is closed. We've got a lane restriction in the Sumner Tunnel right now, heading from East Boston towards downtown. No major delays, though. And traveling on the Mass Pike eastbound and westbound Prudential Tunnel to the Alston-Brighton Interchange. Lane restriction still about 4:30. 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I'm Jack Hart, WBZ, traffic in the threes.
5: Here's the four-day WBZ AccuWeather forecast.
1: Some fog will be developing late as we move through the early morning hours, while partly cloudy skies with a low down to 66. Later today, turning out partly sunny and warmer with highs of 84 to 88.

0: Partly cloudy and warm Wednesday night, low down to 70. Partly sunny on Thursday, a little more humid. We'll have a shower around in the afternoon. Not as warm with a high of 79. Lower humidity again on Friday, partly sunny with a high of 77. Then more clouds this weekend with some showers possible, especially later in the day Saturday into Sunday. Highs in the 70s. I'm Mackie with the meteorologist Matt Rindy, WBZ, Boston News Radio.
1: How many people do you think you interact with in a normal day? If you're a young adult, that number might be dropping.
2: Too much alone time. Nearly 10% of young adults in the U.S. do not have face-to-face interactions during an average day. The share rose from about 3% before COVID to nearly 9% by late 2021 and peaked around 10% in 2023. Researchers say the most isolated young adults haven't regained their pre-pandemic social lives, and screen time has also increased, with the daily computer and social media use reaching an average of 37 minutes in 2025. Matt Shearer, WBZ, Boston's News Radio.
1: As summer rolls on, authorities are reminding people of the dangers of leaving kids in hot cars.
3: Amy Bollinger is an injury prevention coordinator at Penn State Health Milton Hershey Medical Center. She says a child's body temperature rises 3 to 5 times faster than healthy adults, so they can become overheated a lot faster.
4: It doesn't take long for a child to become very ill, have a medical emergency in the back of a hot car.
3: She says leaving windows cracked in the summer for a sleeping child during quick stops does not cool the car down.
4: If you have to run in a store just for a minute, 5 minutes, get that kiddo out of the car seat, bring them in with you.
3: I'm Scott Pringle.
1: One of the founders of ESPN has died. Matt Mattinson has a look back at his life.
5: Bill Rasmussen, whose traffic jam brainstorm with his son helped launch the start of 24-hour-a-day sports coverage, passed away Tuesday at the age of 93 of complications from Parkinson's disease. The broadcaster turned entrepreneur is being remembered for his optimism and love of innovation through technology and creative programming. I'm at Mattinson.
1: They don't play many music videos anymore, but MTV is out with their annual Video Music Awards nominations.
6: Madonna leads the field with 11 nominations, including for Video of the Year and Artist of the Year. Right behind her is Taylor Swift's 9 nominations and Ariana Grande and Sabrina Carpenter with 7 each. Other artists who earn multiple nods are Bruno Mars, Pink Panthers, Shakira, Tate McRae, and Blackpink's Lisa. The VMAs will take place September 27th in Los Angeles. In L.A., I'm Michael Kastner.
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9: I'm Paul, and I'm 63 years old. I played football and lacrosse in college. 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
1: Good morning, I'm Dan Watkins. Here's what's happening. Lindsey Clancy's defense team will resume their case at Plymouth Superior Court on Wednesday. The Duxbury mother's accused of murdering her 3 young children at their home in January of 2023. One of the witnesses that they called on Tuesday was her ex-mother-in-law.
12: Her defense, using testimony from loved ones and medical experts to bolster their argument, Lindsay was failed by the medical system and experiencing postpartum psychosis at the time of the killings. But during cross-examination Tuesday, prosecutors fired back at that testimony, questioning what Lindsay was telling her doctors before they argued she premeditated the murders of her three children.
13: You asked on direct examination about Lindsay going to see providers, and you said, I think she was begging for help, right?
14: She was.
13: Did you attend any of those meetings with her therapist or doctors?
14: No.
13: So you don't know what she told the providers, right?
14: I don't know.
12: Hours later, another flashpoint when prosecutors disputed a forensic pathologist brought on by the defense over how long she previously told the jury it takes to strangle someone unconscious. Lindsay Clancy in tears while they went into detail, showing the exercise band they say was used in the killing.
1: That was WBZ-TV's Aaron Parsegian reporting. The judge told jurors to expect another full day of testimony on Wednesday. Harvard agrees to pay over $50 million to settle lawsuits from families in a morgue scandal. The Harvard Medical School was accused of negligence when it came to donated human remains. The lawsuits were filed after Cedric Lodge, the former morgue manager, was arrested and accused of stealing body parts from the school's morgue and then bringing them to his New Hampshire home where he sold them. He was sentenced to 8 years in prison last year. As part of the settlement, the medical school make a video statement saying that his conduct was morally reprehensible and announced changes to the school's anatomical gift program along with establishing a new scholarship. Flock, the company behind those automatic license plate readers across the country, has instituted some new rules after reports of misuse. Here's ABC's Michelle Franzen.
15: The Washington Post reports at least 50 officers around the country have been accused of misusing plate readers to allegedly spy on their wives, their girlfriends, and their exes. Flock said it will now automatically lock out officers whose activity looks abnormal, delete data after 7 days instead of 30, let cities choose which type of offense other agencies can access, and require a criminal case number for every database search. Michelle Franzen, ABC News, New York.
1: Some cities are now calling for audits and additional safeguards, while multiple local communities, including New Bedford and East Bridgewater, have suspended their use of the technology. Meanwhile, a Flock spokesperson tells ABC News that law enforcement has been, quote, overwhelmingly supportive of the license plate readers, and more than 40% of their law enforcement customers have voluntarily adopted audit assistance. Coming up, some folks go to the gas station to fill up the tank, while others go to fill their stomachs. We'll explain next.
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16: After midnight right now. I just swallowed wrong. Traveling right now. We've got some lane restrictions of the Mass Pike, eastbound and westbound between the Prudential Tunnel and the Alston-Brighton Interchange, inbound on Surra Drive, short delay at Liverpool Circle. Sumner and Callahan Tunnels, well, we've got some work going on in the Sumner Tunnel. Minor delay there on the expressway heading northbound just after Andrew Square. Work zone. I'm Jack Hart, WBZ, Traffic on the Freeze.
11: Here's the four-day WBZ AccuWeather forecast.
0: It is going to be partly cloudy here through the early morning hours. We'll have patches of fog late, low dipping down to 66. Then later today, turning out partly sunny and warmer with highs of 84 to 88. Partly cloudy and warm Wednesday night, low down to 70. Partly sunny again on Thursday. We'll have a shower around in the afternoon with a high up to 79. And then lower humidity on Friday, still partly sunny with a high of 77. And then more clouds roll in this weekend with some showers possible, especially later Saturday into Sunday, highs in the 70s. I'm AccuWeather meteorologist Matt Rindy, WBZ, Boston News Radio.
1: A massive search is underway in Worcester for Karen Solomon, who's wanted for questioning in the death of off-duty police officer Kurt Solomon. Investigators are calling the situation a domestic incident. WBZ-TV's Louisa Mahler reports.
17: Investigators want to find and question 58-year-old Karen Solomon in connection with the death of an off-duty Worcester police officer inside a home on Wildwood Avenue.
18: She's presumed to be armed and dangerous.
17: And as Worcester police motorcycles pulled up to the scene and a Department of Homeland Security helicopter zoomed overhead, the news of his death quickly rippled through the neighborhood.
19: This is crazy.
20: The happy family, always outside in the pool.
14: kids running around.
17: And the Worcester County District Attorney detailed an all-out effort to find her.
18: We also have the Homeland Security Investigation Office and the U.S. Marshal's Office involved in this.
1: Worcester police have shared a photo of Karen Solomon on their Facebook page, and they're asking anyone who sees her to contact them. A gritty part of Lower Allston has a new tenant who's trying to open up a new shopping space. WBZ's Heil Schaffel tells us more.
19: On a somewhat grungy street next to the Pike in Lower Allston, what's old is new again, in more ways than one.
20: You know, I don't have money to be spending, on clothing. And, again, you know, you want to fit in, you want to go out with your friends.
19: Brittany Roldan's new store, Boston Goods, just moved into the space occupied for years by Vivant Vintage. Once that store moved across the Pike, it wasn't long before Brittany, just 23 years old, saw an opening. Her new store sells mostly used clothes for very cheap, so young people can buy them. Part of the model is to resell clothes from fast fashion brands by the pound.
20: You can't resell it for more than $10. That's just a fact. And sometimes not even $5.
19: This way, some of those clothes avoid a landfill. She says the neighbors were happy to see the storefront not be shuttered for long.
20: I'm just trying to create a place where young people can have a fun place to be.
19: Kyle Schaffel, WBZ, Boston's News Radio.
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21: In between a convenience store and a Honeydew sits a small but mighty kitchen.
22: Yeah, you know, it takes a little while to get known, but people are really starting to find us. It's a rare day when I don't sell pretty much everything.
21: Bob Demaray founded Smokehouse Barbecue 4 years ago, and despite the small space, he's serving up tons of brisket, ribs, chicken, and pulled pork.
22: You know, I've had caterings for 120 people and doing regular business with just me and one other person.
23: And how much do you enjoy the reaction of seeing them when they take that first bite?
22: That's what it is, right? That's what it makes it all worth it.
21: He hopes Smokehouse continues to climb the New England barbecue ranks, but in the meantime, he's got all he needs here at the gas station.
22: We walk before we run. We'll see. Everything's TBD, right? Yeah. So, yeah, we take it as we go and just keep growing.
21: Norwood, I'm Jared Brosnan, WBZ Boston's News Radio.
1: Coming up, it's probably not a big surprise, but Massachusetts didn't fare well in a new cost of living report. Details next.
16: Fewer things sold, but at higher prices. That has been the key to profitability lately for product sellers in multiple categories, from coffee to cars. Now we hear from a home seller. Toll Brothers, which specializes in luxury properties, says it sold 10% fewer homes last quarter than a year ago, but it charged 2.5% more on average. Toll CEO calls the results solid, but adds that the market remains challenging. This year's World Cup tournament was hailed as much a victory for overseas visitors finding slices of Americana as for its on-field play. And one of those slices, ranch dressing, enjoyed a big sales spike. But that's over now. Citing data from Nielsen IQ, an analyst with TD Cowen says sales of salad dressing, including ranch, have tumbled in the past 4 weeks. Kraft salad dressings down 20%, Hidden Valley Ranch down 5%, as people cut back consumption of leafy greens and salads amid the outbreak of cyclospora. Andrew O'Day, Bloomberg Business on WBZ, Boston's News Radio.
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0: useless. A man away that long should have the heart to send word home. Otherwise, I try to have no thoughts at all, no thoughts on what the fates are spinning out for young Telemachus and me. The yearning, the anger, the frustrations, the loneliness. This modern poet provides a voice for Penelope. So Spoke Penelope. Poems by Tino Villanueva. And that's the Book Club. WBZ, Boston's News Radio.
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4: Red Sox beat the Diamondbacks 9-4. They'll go for the sweep of Arizona at Fenway this afternoon. Peyton Tolley is on the mound for Boston. First pitch is at 4:10. Roman Anthony goes 2-for-2 with a home run and a pair of walks in his first rehab start with Double-A Portland. The Sox say they'll see how he's feeling today before deciding if he plays tonight. And the Patriots welcome the Eagles to Foxborough today for the first of two joint practices this week. Tight end Hunter Henry on what he's hoping to get out of the sessions.
5: Yeah, it's a challenge. I mean, they give us different looks than what we get from our defense, so that you know you can have different looks for the season. Maybe run some different plays that you might not run against our defense.
4: The Pats take on the Eagles in a preseason game Saturday night. Dan Watkins, WBZ, Boston's News Radio.
2: 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Traffic on the threes.
6: It is right now 43 minutes after midnight. And like I was saying before, we got some work going on out on area roadways. We've got a little bit of activity eastbound and westbound on the Mass Pike, just a little bit east of Route 95 in the Newton Weston area. And some work going on the various ramps throughout that whole area. That's going to slow you down a little bit no matter what you do if you're heading in that direction. Not for long, but it's going to slow you down a little bit. Traveling right now also on the Mass Pike heading eastbound just a little bit east of Route 16 in the Newton area. We've got a work zone, and it's down by the supermarket overpass. Want to watch out for it. Eastbound and westbound on the Mass Pike between the Prudential Tunnel and the Alston-Brighton interchange. Lane restrictions until about 4:30. Traveling on the expressway heading northbound, a work zone continuing just after the Andrews Square exit. You want to watch out for it. Lower deck of Route 93 onto the Zakin Bridge and into the Tip O'Neill Tunnel. All lanes are open there. Lane restriction in the Sumner Tunnel causing a short delay in the East Boston side right now. Coming from the Ted Williams Tunnel on the westbound side, trying to get to Route 93 northbound and southbound, can't be done. Ramp is closed. Our SAO is going to be that way until about 4:30, I'm guessing. 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It is 69 degrees, not a cloud in the sky. I'm Jack Hart, WBZ, traffic in the threes.
2: Here's the four-day WBZ AccuWeather forecast.
7: We will have partly cloudy skies early this morning with some fog late, low down to 66. Then later today, turning out partly sunny and warmer with highs of 84 to 88. Partly cloudy and warm Wednesday night with a low down to 70. And then not as warm on Thursday with partly sunny skies. We'll have a shower around in the afternoon, high up to 79. Lower humidity on Friday, partly sunny, high up to 77. And then more clouds rolling in this weekend with some showers possible, especially later Saturday into Sunday, highs in the 70s. I'm AccuWeather meteorologist Matt Rindy, WBZ, Boston's News Radio.

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1: Good morning, I'm Dan Watkins. Here's what's happening. A new look at the cost of living doesn't look good for Massachusetts. WBZ's Madison Rogers with details.
2: Economic researchers at Merrick out of Missouri have put out new data comparing the money needed to make ends meet in states around the country for 2026. And across the lower 48, they've deemed Massachusetts more expensive than any other state. Looking at census data on income, housing costs, utilities, and more, Hawaii is the absolute most expensive on the list, and California's not that far behind Massachusetts. As you might guess, housing costs in the Bay State are particularly stark. In general, the Northeast stands out.

0: The highest cost of living on top, Maine, Connecticut, Vermont, Rhode Island, and New Hampshire ranked 10th, 11th, 12th, 13th, and 14th, respectively. Some of the most affordable states are also states that struggle more with poverty, education, and health care. Madison Rogers, WBZ, Boston's News Radio.
1: Local workers in the energy industry got their hands dirty for a good cause on Tuesday. WBZ's Jay Willette with the story.
2: Eversource employees are volunteering at an urban farm in Dorchester, pulling weeds, picking vegetables, and clearing overgrown tomato vines to help boost access to fresh food in the community.
3: The tomatoes today and the vines today are going into the composting for future nourishment at the farms here.
2: John Caldwell is with the community outreach at Eversource, sweating bullets hard at work in the greenhouse.
4: We live, eat, volunteer in these areas, so it's really refreshing to be able to kind of channel that, get dirty, get sweaty, and do it in service of a good cause.
2: Amanda Heinsohn of Eversource heads up the effort to work with Farm Owners The Food Project, a nonprofit working to bring healthy produce to Boston neighborhoods where it's not always easy to find.
3: We have 25 volunteers. 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
2: In Dorchester, Jay Willette, WBZ, Boston's News Radio.
1: ShotSpotter gunshot detection technology has been reactivated in Cambridge more than a month after a city DPW worker was killed. The system was initially deactivated back in May after the city council voted to stop using it over privacy concerns, but after two police unions said that the shooting death was directly related to the removal of ShotSpotter, the city council voted to reactivate the technology this month. Connecticut lawmakers are debating switching things up on their election season calendar. A new date for the state's primary election has some support on both sides of the aisle following low voter turnout last week.
5: They would be tied up in session until May, and a June primary would put them at a disadvantage.
6: It seems as if we kind of landed on August and we have no choice.
1: Connecticut's Secretary of State said that only 19% of registered Democrats cast ballots and less than 10% of registered Republicans turned out to vote last week. Legislators are looking at a new date for either June or September. Critics of the move say a later primary would give candidates less time to campaign for the general, while a June primary could be challenging for incumbents. Primary day in Massachusetts is on Tuesday, September 1st. The Trump administration is touting some new numbers that show the Army, Navy, and Air Force have already hit their enlistment goals for the fiscal year. But ABC's Jim Ryan tells us the recruitment figures tell only part of the story.
7: Hard power and the ability to deliver it.
8: The Army's latest recruitment ad features the voice of Defense Secretary Pete Hegseth and video of soldiers and their weaponry. But interviews of military recruiters and recruits shows that young people are driven as much by pragmatism as patriotism, attracted by steady pay, education benefits, and job training. The Pentagon's own data backs that up, with financial compensation and benefits ranking as a top reason for joining the military. Jim Ryan, ABC News.
1: A new study finds a possible link between aviation workers and an increased risk of dying from radiation-related cancer. ABC's Mike Dubosky with details.
9: Pilots and flight attendants are at the highest risk of death from cancers linked to radiation exposure, including breast cancer, prostate cancer, melanoma, and leukemia. That's the finding of a new JAMA Internal Medicine report, which surveyed more than 500 U.S. professions. It did not observe the same trend in non-radiation-based cancers or among ground crew jobs. However, the study also said it cannot prove a link between airline professions and increased cancer mortality, rather that there's a possible link. Mike Dubosky, ABC News.
1: And the study also noted air crews are currently not subject to federal radiation monitoring requirements in the United States. Back-to-school season can be stressful, and surveys find that parents are also falling into a parent trap of sorts.
10: According to Beyond Finance, the trap is the price of belonging, the financial and emotional pressure parents face to buy trendy gear so their kids fit in. 70% of parents fall into the trap, and 58% of parents polled say back-to-school shopping is more stressful than holiday shopping, with nearly half of all parents going into debt to pull it off. Experts say the balance is between financial stress and parental guilt, and it's up to you to define it. I'm Bree Tennis.
1: Some local college students looking for a change of scenery now have some options.
11: Stonehill College here in Mass and the University of Portland over in Oregon are bringing back their Study Away partnership program. Students can spend a semester across the country while remaining enrolled at their home school. They'll have access to classes, housing, and campus resources at each facility. The program gives students opportunities to explore new subjects while gaining independence. And the best part, it's available to undergraduate students students in all majors. Applications are now open for the spring 2027 semester. 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
14: Hello, I'm Jordan Rich, and this is your WBZ Book Club. There are few as talented and, let's face it, prolific as Stephen King. And that's certainly the case with one of his latest novels that I'm into now called Never Flinch. The police department in Buckeye City receive a letter threatening to kill 13 innocents and one guilty to make up for the needless death of an innocent man in jail. King brings back some well-established characters that are a lot of fun, including Detective Izzy Janes and her good friend, private investigator Holly Gibney, who's been the subject of several previous books. There's actually much more at stake. Holly Gibney is hired as a bodyguard for a controversial women's rights activist named Kate McKay. She's being threatened by another psychopath. I'm not done with the book, but it's very likely these various plot lines will lead us to a thrilling conclusion. Nothing supernatural, but super scary. From Stephen King, the novel Never Flinch. And that's the Book Club, WBZ, Boston's News Radio.
12: 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All-wheel drive. Traffic on the threes.
15: 53 minutes after midnight right now. We've got work going on Route 95 northbound and southbound between Route 93 in Canton and University Avenue. Also in Canton. Traveling otherwise down to the south, things are okay. We've got work going on Route 24 northbound in Avon, just north of Route 27, just before you get to Route 139. Traveling Route 3 right now, Bourne to Braintree. All is reasonably well. Work in the Swansea area, 195 eastbound and westbound just by Route 6, still causing some delays. Some other work going on in the Seekonk area on the westbound side is cleared out of the way. Traveling out in central Mass, no major issues. A little bit of work going on the Mass Pike heading westbound, approaching Route 495 in the Hopkinton area. Long-term project. Route 3 heading southbound right now. We've got work going on. It's down, well, it's a little bit south of Route 62 in Bedford, but it's pushing traffic almost back to Concord Road in Billerica. Traveling right now up to the north on Route 495, heading southbound just after Industrial Ave in the Haverhill area. We've got a work zone. We've got a little bit of a delay. 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It's 69 degrees in Boston and hardly a cloud in the sky. I'm Jack Hart, WBZ, traffic on the threes.
12: Here's the four-day WBZ AccuWeather forecast.
16: Some fog will be developing late as we move through the early morning hours, while partly cloudy skies with a low down to 66. Later today, turning out partly sunny and warmer with highs of 84 to 88. Partly cloudy and warm Wednesday night, low down to 70. Partly sunny on Thursday, a little more humid. We'll have a shower around in the afternoon. Not as warm with a high of 79. Lower humidity again on Friday, partly sunny with a high of 77. Then more clouds this weekend with some showers possible, especially later in the day Saturday into Sunday, highs in the 70s. I'm AccuWeather meteorologist Matt Rindy, WBZ, Boston's News Radio.
17: Spider-Man Brand New Day is set to become the fastest movie to surpass the $800 million mark at the domestic box office. The latest installment in the Tom Holland-led franchise is set to hit the mark in just 19 days, beating the record set by Star Wars The Force Awakens in 2015, which did it in 23. The Force Awakens is the only film to ever bring in more than $900 million domestically, and no movie has ever reached $1 billion at the North American box office. Brand New Day is likely to take first place once again in its fourth weekend in theaters this weekend. ZZ Top drummer Frank Beard has died.
18: Every girl crazy about a shirtless man. spokesperson for the band confirmed the 77-year-old Beard died while in hospice care. An exact cause has not yet been announced. ZZ Top founder Billy F. Gibson has released a statement saying, "Today, Elwood and I lost a great friend and collaborator, and the world lost one of the most naturally innovative drummers and a great and true son of Texas. His signature backbeat was the key to keeping ZZ on top." With the passing, the band has canceled shows tonight in Salt Lake City and tomorrow in Colorado Springs. ZZ Top had a number of hits, including Sharp Dressed Man, Gimme Your Loving, and Legs, among others. Brian Antonelli, WBZ, Boston News Radio.
1: If you are what you eat, we got a problem. 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
19: More than half the calories Americans are eating these days are coming from ultra-processed foods. That's what the experts are saying. And eating food that's not particularly great for you, well, it's unfortunately become the new normal for Americans. One of those experts is Dr. Dariush Mozafarian.
20: We've always processed foods throughout human history, and processing is okay. But in the last 20 or 30 years, we've made foods unrecognizable, made with processes or additives that you wouldn't find in a home kitchen. They're molecularly disassembled, often with the actual molecules of food put back together. They're often very, very high in additives and preservatives and other negative compounds. And they've lost, often because of the processing, kind of the natural bounty of nature, the really healthy nutrients and prebiotic fibers that nourish us and nourish our gut.
19: The doctor appeared on CBS Mornings. One of the challenges, of course, is the ultra-processed foods tend to be a lot cheaper, but at what cost? Drew Mulholland, WBZ, Boston's News Radio.
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27: From ABC News, I'm Dave Packer. Primary elections across a handful of states Tuesday. In Florida, Congressman Byron Donalds won the Republican nomination for governor. ABC News political director Avery Harper says Donalds was heavily favored.
28: Not only did he have the endorsement of President Trump, but he has also has large name recognition in the state of Florida among Republican voters. And he has a massive war chest that will help power him through November's election.
27: Donalds, who would be the first black governor of Florida, is projected to face former Congressman David Jolly, who picked up the Democratic nod. The AP projecting that Congresswoman Debbie Wasserman Schultz, a white woman, will win Florida's predominantly black 20th congressional district Democratic primary, which was recently redrawn in the Republican-favored President Trump on Tuesday night announced that now Canada confirms that the U.S. has agreed to delay its 50% tariff on a range of Canadian goods until the end of August 21st as trade talks continue. Canada says substantial progress has been made, but important work remains.
0: Opening statements Tuesday in the Meta L trial in Oakland, California. 29 states sued the social media company over child safety and privacy. The states are seeking billions in damages, as well as fundamental changes to how Meta runs its platforms. ABC technology reporter Mike Dubusky.
2: Meta has defended itself in this case and said that, yes, there is a teen mental health crisis going on. Yes, social media plays a role in that, but it's a small piece of a large puzzle, right? That drawing a direct line between those two things oversimplifies a complex issue.
0: Dartmouth Health says it needs to close its telehealth services, which could affect five Vermont hospitals. Tele-ICU and tele-ED are two of the nearly 20 kinds of remote health care that Dartmouth provides. You're listening to ABC News.
1: Good morning. I'm Dan Watkins. Here's what's happening. Boston police say a registered sex offender is under arrest once again. This time, he's accused of recording children with camera glasses. WBZ's Brooke McCarthy explains.
3: Boston police say they arrested 6-year-old Mark Sullivan of Brockton on a warrant for photographing sexual or intimate parts of a child. Sullivan is a registered sex offender. Boston police received a call last Friday from people at the Boston Common Frog Pond. Witnesses said Sullivan was recording children on the playground using his smart glasses and his cell phone. They also allege Sullivan used the glasses to record a family attempting to change their child wrapped in a towel, with the family trying to move to get away from Sullivan. Police spoke to Sullivan on scene and he said he was confronted by a group of people who pulled the glasses off his face and assaulted him. Both Sullivan's phone and glasses were seized by police. Brooke McCarthy, WBZ, Boston's News Radio.
1: Coming up, a child is in critical condition after being struck by a tree at a Metro West summer camp on Tuesday. Details next.
24: Traffic and weather together. The Subaru Retailers of New England. All-wheel drive. Traffic on the threes.
15: It is it's 3 minutes after 1 o'clock right now. Northbound on the expressway. We've got some work going on. It's just after the Andrew Square exit. And what they've got is the left lanes are closed and only one lane on the right-hand side is getting by. Traffic is very light, so it's causing almost no delay. Just be aware that it's there. Not exactly sure if they're what they're exactly doing out there. Traveling right now. Otherwise, the lower deck of Route 93 onto the Zakin Bridge and into the Tip O'Neill Tunnel. All lanes are open right now. Sumner and Callahan tunnels. Things doing well. A little bit of a work zone in the Sumner Tunnel, but it's not causing any trouble. Tobin Bridge northbound and southbound. Quiet as a mouse. From the Ted Williams Tunnel westbound, trying to get to Route 93 northbound and southbound. Can't be done. Ramp is closed. And we've got some activity right now on the, we've got a ramp closed from the on-ramp to 93 northbound. The Tip O'Neill Tunnel from Essex Street in Chinatown. That's closed down and traveling right now on Route 95 northbound and southbound between Route 93 in Canton and University Avenue, also in Canton. Work zone through there and minor delays. 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I'm Jack Hart, WBZ, Traffic in the Threes.
24: Here's the four-day WBZ AccuWeather forecast.
16: It is going to be partly cloudy here through the early morning hours. We'll have patches of fog late, low dipping down to 66. Then later today, turning out partly sunny and warmer with highs of 84 to 88. Partly cloudy and warm Wednesday night, low down to 70. Partly sunny again on Thursday. We'll have a shower around in the afternoon with a high up to 79. And then lower humidity on Friday, still partly sunny with a high of 77. And then more clouds roll in this weekend with some showers possible, especially later Saturday into Sunday, highs in the 70s. I'm AccuWeather meteorologist Matt Rindy, WBZ, Boston News Radio.
1: A young boy was med-flighted to the hospital with life-threatening injuries on Tuesday after what authorities are describing as a freak accident at a Wayland summer camp. WBZ's Madison Rogers reports.
4: It happened late in the morning at the YMCA's Camp Chicamee in Wayland.
5: Crews arrived within 3 minutes to find that child with life-threatening injuries, having been struck by a tree.
6: It was a large tree that took down another tree and was kind of a domino effect that set off the whole thing.
4: The town police and fire chief say a camper was brought by medical helicopter to a Boston hospital. A camp counselor was hit by a smaller branch and hospitalized with minor injuries.
7: Our thoughts are with the camper, the family, and a staff person who were injured. And so we're focused on them. We're also focused on those that were in the vicinity.
4: Other kids. Jack Fucci is president of the West Suburban Y and the day camp.
7: As you know, as you can tell it's a traumatic experience for everybody.
4: He says they have a lot to learn about the circumstances and about how something like this happened. Madison Rogers, WBZ, Boston's News Radio.
1: And the camp will remain closed on Wednesday. At the Lindsey Clancy murder trial, her former mother-in-law took the stand on Tuesday. Susan Clancy, who worked as a nurse, testifying that Lindsey reached out for help with postpartum mental illness, saying that Lindsey reached out to her in November of 2022, saying that she felt unwell. Prosecutors cross-examined Susan on Tuesday as they argued that the Duxbury mother was not serious about her mental health treatment.
8: Did the kids come to stay at your house overnight so that she could get some sleep?
9: No, they didn't.
8: Fair to say you offered and she didn't want the kids to come to your house, right?
9: No, that's not right.
8: Well, were they, did they ever sleep over your house?
9: No, they didn't.
1: Susan also said that she and Lindsey had a good relationship and she was a wonderful and nurturing mother who loved her kids. Four witnesses testified on Tuesday, including a psychologist who met with Clancy in the hospital after the children were killed. The judge told jurors to expect another full day of testimony on Wednesday. Ahead of sports, as the high school football season approaches, local teams have lost a few days to get ready. WBZ's Jared Brosnan explains.
10: I'm excited for the football season to get started.
19: But the anticipation grows a little larger this year due to the new MIAA calendar shortening the preseason.
10: Moved the start date back to Monday, the 24th. Traditionally, we've had a couple days before that to get started.
19: Taunton coach Brad Sidwell is concerned the shortened schedule will limit players' mental and physical preparation for the scrimmages before the season really gets underway.
10: You have to worry about the safety of your kids. So each school's doing it a different way. I do think it has caused a lot of concern for the state coaches, and we'll see how it works out.
19: Teams need to have 15 practices before their first game, so the new calendar leaves less room to spare if wet weather, mosquitoes, or religious holidays get in the way.
10: Making sure that you get all the practices in so your players are ready to play is important.
19: Games officially start on September 10th. From Taunton, I'm Jared Brosnan, WBZ, Boston's News Radio.
1: 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Find out where next.
11: Today we hear from the Fed Reserve. In a way, minutes of the most recent Fed policy meeting are released today. Economists and the market think they should help clarify how much support on the 12-member committee there is for monetary policy tightening, including hikes to interest rates, beyond the three formal dissents registered. The minutes are backward-looking, reflecting opinions last month. An economic report since then, including the soft job creation numbers and tame retail and wholesale inflation readings, have weakened the case for a rate hike. Tech investors will pay close attention to quarterly earnings from semiconductor maker Analog Devices. Management may be asked about a recent cybersecurity breach and the impact of its now completed acquisition of Empower Semiconductor. The U.S. consumer will factor heavily into Wall Street trading decisions ahead of those readings, as Target and TJ Maxx and Marshall's owner TJX post last quarter's earnings and sales ahead of Wall Street's opening bell. Andrew O'Day, Bloomberg Business on WBZ, Boston's News Radio.
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5: 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I've been doing traffic for 29 years, and I've never seen a police chase through backed up traffic.
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6: Red Sox take down the Diamondbacks 9-4. Adley Rutschman hit his first home run since joining the team as he went 2-for-4 with 3 RBI. He has 4 hits over the past 2 games, and he's feeling pretty good about his approach at the plate.
7: Trying to stay with the process and just being in a bit balanced position on time and trying to do damage in the middle of the zone and swinging good pitches.
6: The Sox will go for the sweep at Fenway today. First pitch is at 4:10. Roman Anthony's rehab stint gets off to a stellar start as he goes 2-for-2 with a home run and a pair of walks for Double-A Portland last night. And the Patriots and Eagles will hold the first of 2 scheduled joint practices this week in Foxborough today. The teams have a preseason game Saturday night. Dan Watkins, WBZ, Boston's News Radio.
3: 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Traffic on the Threes.
8: 13 minutes after 1 o'clock right now. Lots and lots of work going on area roadways. Traveling right now up to the north. We still have activity going on Route 3 heading southbound. It's south of Route 62 in the Bedford area, almost down to Route 95 in the Burlington stretch, and it is pushing traffic back. Not quite exactly to Concord Road, but not far from it anyway. Traveling otherwise up to the north, we've got activity going on northbound and southbound on Route 495 just south of Industrial Avenue in the Haverhill stretch, and a little bit more work going on southbound just after Route 125, also in Haverhill. Traveling right now otherwise up to the north, things look good. Route 95 looks good. Route 128, Gloucester to Peabody, that's in good shape. Traveling right now closer to downtown, all lanes are open on the lower deck of Route 93 onto the Zakin Bridge and into the Tip O'Neill Tunnel. Northbound on the expressway, though, we got some lane restrictions just after the Andrew Square exit, and that's the left lanes are taken up, only one lane getting by on the right-hand side. Traffic is light, though, so it's not causing big delays. 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It's 69 degrees in Boston area, cloud in the sky. I'm Jack Hart, WBZ Traffic in the Threes.
3: Here's the 4-day WBZ AccuWeather forecast.
9: We will have partly cloudy skies early this morning with some fog late, low down to 66. Then later today, turning out partly sunny and warmer with highs of 84 to 88. Partly cloudy and warm Wednesday night with a low down to 70. And then not as warm on Thursday with partly sunny skies. We'll have a shower around in the afternoon, high up to 79. Lower humidity on Friday, partly sunny, high up to 77. And then more clouds rolling in this weekend with some showers possible, especially later Saturday into Sunday, highs in the 70s. I'm AccuWeather meteorologist Matt Rindy, WBZ, Boston's News Radio.

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1: Good morning, I'm Dan Watkins. Here's what's happening. As the number of Massachusetts students seeking a tech-based education continues to grow, one local school is finishing up work on its huge new campus.
2: Construction workers are working to put the finishing touches on Diamond Tech's gigantic new building, less than 2 weeks before it officially opens.
3: What I'm going to bring you into on this floor is the majority of the shops. So let me show you where condition we're in here.
2: Superintendent Director Brian Bentley gave me a look before they welcome in the new crop of freshmen. The Fall River Tech School has spent years building this new $305 million campus. It's a huge edifice packed with cavernous workshops, a restaurant, classrooms, and a cafeteria that seats 500 at a time.
3: It's also triple the footprint of the old building.
2: Bentley says they built this new campus in response to intense demand from young people to get into tech school, which is so overwhelming it still won't be big enough to meet all the demand.
3: 875 students applied to come to Diamond next year. That's just grade 9. We can only fit 385.
2: Kyle Schaffel, WBZ, Boston News Radio.
1: President Trump says the U.S. doesn't have any planned talks with Iran right now, but he's still insisting that the Strait of Hormuz is open. This comes after a reported strike on a ship that was exiting the strait, along with Iran and Oman saying that they are nearing a deal to reopen the waterway. Earlier this week, President Trump threatened to bomb Oman, who is a U.S. ally, as they negotiate with Tehran. Iran, meanwhile, has said that they won't reopen the strait until the U.S. meets its conditions. Elsewhere in the Middle East, for more than a week now, Israeli settlers have been taking over multiple homes in the occupied West Bank. And calls for Israel's government to do something about it are growing.
4: There was a rare condemnation days ago of the settlers from the U.S. ambassador to Israel, Mike Huckabee, who called the men besieging the homes, quote, terrorists. The Israeli government rejects that characterization. It has condemned the actions of the settlers in Kusra, but it puts the rise in settler violence in the West Bank to what it says is a violent minority of youths.
1: That was ABC's Tom Sufi Burridge with that report. Firefighters save the top dog of the North End as they pull her out of the water during a defiant swim. WBZ's Jay Willett with the story.
5: An English cream golden retriever named Bailey stole the show at the Fisherman's Feast Saturday when she broke loose from her owner's harness and dove into Boston Harbor.
6: There are two things that motivate a golden retriever here, food and water.
5: Owner Jake Duhame tells me it's par for the course for her.
6: Because in the moment it was very amusing, and I think a lot of people were like, here's this golden retriever having the time of her life.
5: Bailey had gotten herself down to the water over steep rocks, hazardous to human feet. So Jake called the local fire department, who knows Bailey very well.
6: I was just sitting here, head in my hands. I was like, this is so embarrassing, but it's so funny at the same time, and it's very adorable. And I hit the record button on the camera.
5: Jake posted video of the ordeal online, and it exploded in views to the tune of 3.5 million at latest check. Of course, to the soundtrack of The Little Mermaid. Jay Willett, WBZ Boston's News Radio.
1: A whistleblower is accusing the Justice Department of having predetermined outcomes when launching anti-Semitism investigations into Ivy League schools. In some cases, investigators found no violations of the law when the Trump administration demanded settlements. The whistleblower complaint accuses the White House of speeding through investigations and demanding a settlement from Brown University, even after finding that evidence didn't support a violation. ABC News is filing a lawsuit against the FCC, arguing that the early broadcast renewal proceedings against local stations owned by the company are a violation of the First Amendment. ABC's Sherry Preston explains.
7: The complaint filed in U.S. District Court for the District of Columbia states that the company had no choice but to seek redress for the administration's blatant retaliation against its news coverage and editorial decisions. The ABC lawsuit goes on to say that the FCC has targeted the company because of the content of its broadcasts and that the FCC's intervention is an extraordinary assault on free speech. The FCC responding saying in a statement, all broadcasters have a legal obligation to operate in the public interest, even Disney. Sherry Preston, ABC News.
1: Builders are feeling the pressure of stubbornly high interest rates. ABC's Jim Ryan says the Census Bureau has reported a dramatic drop in housing starts.
8: No region of the country was spared the bad news, but the Northeast saw the steepest drop. Housing starts last month fell 9.9% compared to June and nearly 16% below July of last year. The average 30-year fixed mortgage stands at 6.68%, slightly lower than its 2026 peak.
1: Single-family starts, which make up the majority of home building, fell last month to their lowest level since November 2022. Rip current warnings up and down the Massachusetts coastline have made for dangerous conditions this summer, and they even led to a tragedy off the coast of the Cape in the past few days. WBZ's Jim McKay is out catching up with beachgoers to see how they're feeling about the waves.
9: For those who like to surf,
10: they make the waves like a lot better.
9: Rip currents are usually an indicator of some larger waves, but that's not good news for most of us.
10: No, not for swimmers.
9: Over the weekend, an elderly woman died after being caught in a rip current in Provincetown. Here in Plymouth, Brian is with his kids and is always taking precautions.
11: We try to keep them at least up to their knees so that they're still safe here, that they don't go anywhere without me being right there.
9: For others, staying out of the water is the best bet.
12: Yeah, it's too rough for me.
9: Remember, just be close to lifeguards, always be with a group on the beach, and keep safety at the top of your mind at all times when you're along the water. In Plymouth, Jim McKay, WBZ, Boston's News Radio.
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4: 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Traffic on the threes.
6: 23 minutes after 1 o'clock right now, and you know, it's been pretty quiet out on area roadways. Got a lot of work zones and lane restrictions, and no major issues, no major backups. Traffic is very light. We've got good visibility out there, nice dry surfaces, and so just watch out for some work zones. We've got a lane restriction right now, Mass Pike eastbound and westbound between the Prudential Tunnel and the Alston-Brighton interchange. That's going to go on for a while. Northbound on the expressway, we've got another lane restriction there. It's just right around the Andrew Square as you approach the Andrew Square ramp, and continuing up for just a little bit longer, only the right lane getting by, and a little bit of a delay, not bad. Can't get to Route 93 northbound or southbound from the westbound side of the Ted Williams Tunnel because that ramp is closed. Traveling, trying to get to Route 93 northbound, the Tip O'Neill Tunnel from the, from Chinatown and from Essex Street in Chinatown because that ramp is closed. The Sumner Tunnel, we've got a lane restriction there, no major delays. To Tobin Bridge northbound and southbound, traffic moving well. Lower deck of Route 93 onto the Sagan Bridge into the Tip O'Neill Tunnel. All lanes are open. 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It is currently 69 degrees in Boston. Clear sky. I'm Jack Hart, WBZ Traffic in the Threes.
4: Here's the 4-day WBZ AccuWeather forecast.
7: Some fog will be developing late as we move through the early morning hours, while partly cloudy skies with a low down to 66. Later today, turning out partly sunny and warmer with highs of 84 to 88. Partly cloudy and warm Wednesday night, low down to 70. Partly sunny on Thursday, a little more humid. We'll have a shower around in the afternoon. Not as warm with a high of 79. Lower humidity again on Friday, partly sunny with a high of 77. Then more clouds this weekend with some showers possible, especially later in the day Saturday into Sunday, highs in the 70s. I'm AccuWeather meteorologist Matt Rindy, WBZ, Boston's News Radio.
8: How many people do you think you interact with in a normal day? If you're a young adult, that number might be dropping.
9: Too much alone time. Nearly 10% of young adults in the U.S. do not have face-to-face interactions during an average day. The share rose from about 3% before COVID to nearly 9% by late 2021 and peaked around 10% in 2023. Researchers say the most isolated young adults haven't regained their pre-pandemic social lives, and screen time has also increased, with the daily computer and social media use reaching an average of 37 minutes in 2025. Matt Shearer, WBZ, Boston's News Radio.
8: As summer rolls on, authorities are reminding people of the dangers of leaving kids in hot cars.
10: Amy Ballinger is an injury prevention coordinator at Penn State Health Milton Hershey Medical Center. She says a child's body temperature rises 3 to 5 times faster than healthy adults, so they can become overheated a lot faster.
11: It doesn't take long for a child to become very ill, have a medical emergency in the back of a hot car.
10: She says leaving windows cracked in the summer for a sleeping child during quick stops does not cool the car down.
11: If you have to run in a store just for a minute, 5 minutes, get that kiddo out of the car seat, bring them in with you.
10: I'm Scott Pringle.
8: One of the founders of ESPN has died. Matt Mattinson has a look back at his life.
12: Bill Rasmussen, whose traffic jam brainstorm with his son helped launch the start of 24-hour-a-day sports coverage, passed away Tuesday at the age of 93 of complications from Parkinson's disease. The broadcaster turned entrepreneur is being remembered for his optimism and love of innovation through technology and creative programming. I'm at Mattinson.
8: They don't play many music videos anymore, but MTV is out with their annual Video Music Awards nominations.
13: Madonna leads the field with 11 nominations, including for Video of the Year and Artist of the Year. Right behind her is Taylor Swift's 9 nominations and Ariana Grande and Sabrina Carpenter with 7 each. Other artists who earn multiple nods are Bruno Mars, Pink Panthers, Shakira, Tate McRae and Blackpink's Lisa. The VMAs will take place September 27th in Los Angeles. In LA, I'm Michael Kastner.
8: The latest on the top stories, plus a check of traffic and weather. Coming up next, I'm Dan Watkins, WBZ, Boston's News Radio.
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8: Good morning, I'm Dan Watkins. Here's what's happening. Lindsey Clancy's defense team will resume their case at Plymouth Superior Court on Wednesday. The Duxbury mother's accused of murdering her three young children at their home in January of 2023. One of the witnesses that they called on Tuesday was her ex-mother-in-law.
20: Her defense, using testimony from loved ones and medical experts to bolster their argument, Lindsey was failed by the medical system and experiencing postpartum psychosis at the time of the killings. But during cross-examination Tuesday, prosecutors fired back at that testimony, questioning what Lindsey was telling her doctors before they argued she premeditated the murders of her three children.
21: You asked on direct examination about Lindsey going to see providers, and you said, I think she was begging for help, right?
22: She was.
21: Did you attend any of those meetings with her therapists or doctors?
22: No.
21: So you don't know what she told the providers, right?
22: I don't know.
20: Hours later, another flashpoint when prosecutors disputed a forensic pathologist brought on by the defense over how long she previously told the jury it takes to strangle someone unconscious. Lindsey Clancy in tears while they went into detail, showing the exercise band they say was used in the killing.
8: That was WBZ-TV's Aaron Parsegian reporting. The judge told jurors to expect another full day of testimony on Wednesday. Harvard agrees to pay over $50 million to settle lawsuits from families in a morgue scandal. The Harvard Medical School was accused of negligence when it came to donated human remains. The lawsuits were filed after Cedric Lodge, the former morgue manager, was arrested and accused of stealing body parts from the school's morgue and then bringing them to his New Hampshire home where he sold them. He was sentenced to 8 years in prison last year. As part of the settlement, the medical school will make a video statement saying that his conduct was morally reprehensible and announced changes to the school's anatomical gift program, along with establishing a new scholarship. Flock, the company behind those automatic license plate readers across the country, has instituted some new rules after reports of misuse. Here's ABC's Michelle Franzen.
1: The Washington Post reports at least 50 officers around the country have been accused of misusing plate readers to allegedly spy on their wives, their girlfriends, and their exes. Flock said it will now automatically lock out officers whose activity looks abnormal, delete data after 7 days instead of 30, let cities choose which type of offense other agencies can access, and require a criminal case number for every database search. Michelle Franzen, ABC News, New York.
8: Some cities are now calling for audits and additional safeguards, while multiple local communities, including New Bedford and East Bridgewater, have suspended their use of the technology. Meanwhile, a Flock spokesperson tells ABC News that law enforcement has been, quote, overwhelmingly supportive of the license plate readers, and more than 40% of their law enforcement customers have voluntarily adopted audit assistance. Coming up, some folks go to the gas station to fill up the tank, while others go to fill their stomachs. We'll explain next.
4: 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All-wheel drive. Traffic on the threes.
6: It is 33 minutes after 1 o'clock right now. And, you know, we're on okay shape on area roadways. We've got work going on Route 195 heading eastbound and westbound in Swansea right around Route 6. And that's causing us a significant delay for this time of morning anyway. If traffic was at all, if there was even a little bit more traffic, that'd be a pretty solid delay. Right now it's there. Traveling right now on Route 495. Heading northbound. We're also dealing with some activity right now in the West Wareham area. Got a little bit of a work zone there right after Route 195. And traveling right now otherwise on the Route 24 heading northbound in Avon just after Route 27. We've got a work zone and we've got a delay. And traveling right now on Route 95 northbound and southbound and between University Avenue and Route 93 in the Canton area. Work going on and a little bit of a slowdown. We've got activity on the Mass Pike heading westbound approaching Route 495 in Hopkinton. Long-term project there. Routes 190 and 290 in Central Mass looking fantastic. 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I'm Jack Hart, WBZ Traffic in the Threes.
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7: It is going to be partly cloudy here through the early morning hours. We'll have patches of fog late, low dipping down to 66. And later today, turning out partly sunny and warmer with highs of 84 to 88. Partly cloudy and warm Wednesday night, low down to 70. Partly sunny again on Thursday. We'll have a shower around in the afternoon with a high up to 79. And then lower humidity on Friday, still partly sunny with a high of 77. And then more clouds roll in this weekend with some showers possible, especially later Saturday into Sunday, highs in the 70s. I'm AccuWeather meteorologist Matt Rindy, WBZ, Boston News Radio.
8: A massive search is underway in Worcester for Karen Solomon, who's wanted for questioning in the death of off-duty police officer Kurt Solomon. Investigators are calling the situation a domestic incident. WBZ TV's Louisa Muller reports.
2: Investigators want to find and question 58-year-old Karen Solomon in connection with the death of an off-duty Worcester police officer inside a home on Wildwood Avenue.
22: She's presumed to be armed and dangerous.
2: And as Worcester police motorcycles pulled up to the scene and a Department of Homeland Security helicopter zoomed overhead, the news of his death quickly rippled through the neighborhood.
23: This is crazy.
24: The happy family, always outside in the pool, kids running around.
2: And the Worcester County District Attorney detailed an all-out effort to find her.
22: We also have the Homeland Security Investigation Office and the U.S. Marshal's Office involved in this.
8: Worcester police have shared a photo of Karen Solomon on their Facebook page, and they're asking anyone who sees her to contact them. A gritty part of Lower Alston has a new tenant who's trying to open up a new shopping space. WBZ's Heil Schaffel tells us more.
25: On a somewhat grungy street next to the Pike in Lower Alston, what's old is new again, in more ways than one.
26: You know, I don't have money to be spending, on clothing. And, again, you know, you want to fit in, you want to go out with your friends.
25: Brittany Roldan's new store, Boston Goods, just moved into the space occupied for years by Vivant Vintage. Once that store moved across the Pike, it wasn't long before Brittany, just 23 years old, saw an opening. Her new store sells mostly used clothes for very cheap, so young people can buy them. Part of the model is to resell clothes from fast fashion brands by the pound.
26: You can't resell it for more than $10. That's just a fact. And sometimes once, not even five.
25: This way, some of those clothes avoid a landfill. She says the neighbors were happy to see the storefront not be shuttered for long.
26: I'm just trying to create a place where young people can have like a fun place to be.
25: Kyle Schaffel, WBZ, Boston's News Radio.
8: A barbecue spot in Norwood continues to grow in popularity from the comfort of a gas station. WBZ's Jared Brosnan explains.
5: In between a convenience store and a Honeydew sits a small but mighty kitchen.
9: Yeah, you know, it takes a little while to get known, but people are really starting to find us. It's a rare day when I don't sell pretty much everything.
5: Bob Demaray founded Smokehouse Barbecue 4 years ago, and despite the small space, he's serving up tons of brisket, ribs, chicken, and pulled pork.
9: You know, I've had caterings for, 120 people. And doing regular business with just me and one other person.
10: And how much do you enjoy the reaction of seeing them when they take that first bite of the food?
9: That's what it is, right? That's what it makes it all worth it.
5: He hopes Smokehouse continues to climb the New England barbecue ranks, but in the meantime, he's got all he needs here at the gas station.
9: We walk before we run. We'll see. Everything's TBD, right? Yeah. So, we take it as we go and just keep growing.
5: From Norwood, I'm Jared Brosnan, WBZ Boston's News Radio.
8: Coming up, it's probably not a big surprise, but Massachusetts didn't fare well in a new cost of living report. Details next.
11: A sell-off today in chip makers and AI-related stocks, and anxiety about inflation and the ballooning federal government debt load sent Wall Street lower today. At the close, the Dow down 116 points, the tech-heavy NASDAQ down 355. That's a 1.3% drop, and the S&P lost 53, 0.2% lower. Oil was higher, ending at $85 a barrel. There were no talks scheduled to reopen that Strait of Hormuz, and both the U.S. and Iran claim they control it. Shares of Home Depot modestly higher today. Now, despite a sluggish U.S. housing market, sales at the chain last quarter were better than expected. That's thanks to a lot of smaller home improvement projects, not big, costly home renovations. And you can buy a lot of interesting things at Costco, and soon you'll be able to buy a Medicare plan. 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I'm Tom Busby, Bloomberg Business on WBZ, Boston's News Radio.
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4: Red Sox beat the Diamondbacks 9-4 as the Sox offense keeps rolling to start their homestand. They'll look to finish off the sweep of Arizona at Fenway today. First pitch is at 4:10. Roman Anthony began his rehab assignment at AA Portland last night. He went 2-for-2 with a home run and a pair of walks. The Sox say they want to see how he feels today before determining if he plays tonight for the Sea Dogs. And the Patriots have a joint practice with the Eagles in Foxborough today. Tight end Hunter Henry on the benefits of going against another team in training camp.
5: It's always good, especially offensively, just to see different guys, see different looks. 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
4: Pats and Eagles are scheduled to have another joint practice on Thursday. Dan Watkins, WBZ Boston's News Radio.
2: 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Traffic on the threes.
6: It is right now 43 minutes after 1 o'clock in Jeekers. Look at the interchange out here in the Mass Pike and Route 49 and Route 95 in the Newton-Weston area. We've got a big project going on there. It's been going on for a couple of years now. A big infrastructure upgrade through there. And right now we've got activity on all sides of that interchange. Northbound and southbound Route 95 going through the crossing over the Mass Pike and the Mass Pike eastbound and westbound crossing over Route 95. And they move around at a different spots. Right now it just happens to be that every ray of that intersection is affected. But sometimes it's more, sometimes it's less. Just have to take your chances going through there. Be prepared to add a couple of minutes to your trip. Eastbound and westbound on the Mass Pike Prudential Tunnel, the Alston-Brighton interchange. Lane restrictions still about 4:30. No big delays, but they're there. Traveling on the Zakim Bridge, the Tobin Bridge, all doing well. Sumner Tunnel, lane restriction and a delay. Tedwick-Carlihan Tunnel wide open. Sumner Tunnel, things look good. Are the Ted Williams Tunnel eastbound and westbound? Things look good. Just can't get to Route 93 northbound and southbound from there. Those ramps are closed. 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I'm Jack Hart, WBZ Traffic in the Threes.
2: Here's the four-day WBZ AccuWeather forecast.
7: We will have partly cloudy skies early this morning with some fog late, low down to 66. Then later today, turning out partly sunny and warmer with highs of 84 to 88. Partly cloudy and warm Wednesday night with a low down to 70. And then not as warm on Thursday with partly sunny skies. We'll have a shower around in the afternoon, high up to 79. Lower humidity on Friday, partly sunny, high up to 77. And then more clouds rolling in this weekend with some showers possible, especially later Saturday into Sunday, highs in the 70s. I'm AccuWeather meteorologist Matt Rindy, WBZ, Boston's News Radio.

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1: Good morning, I'm Dan Watkins. Here's what's happening. A new look at the cost of living doesn't look good for Massachusetts. WBZ's Madison Rogers with details.
2: Economic researchers at Merrick out of Missouri have put out new data comparing the money needed to make ends meet in states around the country for 2026. And across the lower 48, they've deemed Massachusetts more expensive than any other state. Looking at census data on income, housing costs, utilities, and more, Hawaii is the absolute most expensive on the list, and California's not that far behind Massachusetts. As you might guess, housing costs in the Bay State are particularly stark. In general, the Northeast stands out, putting the highest cost of living on top. Maine, Connecticut, Vermont, Rhode Island, and New Hampshire ranked 10th, 11th, 12th, 13th, and 14th, respectively. Some of the most affordable states are also states that struggle more with poverty, education, and health care. Madison Rogers, WBZ, Boston's News Radio.
1: Local workers in the energy industry got their hands dirty for a good cause on Tuesday. WBZ's Jay Willett with the story.
3: Eversource employees are volunteering at an urban farm in Dorchester, pulling weeds, picking vegetables, and clearing overgrown tomato vines to help boost access to fresh food in the community.
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3: John Caldwell

0: well as with the community outreach at Eversource, sweating bullets hard at work in the greenhouse.
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0: Amanda Heinsohn of Eversource heads up the effort to work with Farm Owners The Food Project, a nonprofit working to bring healthy produce to Boston neighborhoods where it's not always easy to find.
2: We have 25 volunteers. 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
0: In Dorchester, Jay Willett, WBZ, Boston's News Radio.
3: ShotSpotter gunshot detection technology has been reactivated in Cambridge more than a month after a city DPW worker was killed. The system was initially deactivated back in May after the city council voted to stop using it over privacy concerns, but after two police unions said that the shooting death was directly related to the removal of ShotSpotter, the city council voted to reactivate the technology this month. Connecticut lawmakers are debating switching things up on their election season calendar. A new date for the state's primary election has some support on both sides of the aisle following low voter turnout last week.
4: They would be tied up in session until May, and a June primary would put them at a disadvantage.
5: It seems as if we kind of landed on August and we have no choice.
3: Connecticut's Secretary of State said that only 19% of registered Democrats cast ballots and less than 10% of registered Republicans turned out to vote last week. Legislators are looking at a new date for either June or September. Critics of the move say a later primary would give candidates less time to campaign for the general, while a June primary could be challenging for incumbents. Primary day in Massachusetts is on Tuesday, September 1st. The Trump administration is touting some new numbers that show the Army, Navy, and Air Force have already hit their enlistment goals for the fiscal year. But ABC's Jim Ryan tells us the recruitment figures tell only part of the story.
6: Hard power and the ability to deliver it.
7: The Army's latest recruitment ad features the voice of Defense Secretary Pete Hegseth and video of soldiers and their weaponry. But interviews of military recruiters and recruits shows that young people are driven as much by pragmatism as patriotism, attracted by steady pay, education benefits, and job training. The Pentagon's own data backs that up, with financial compensation and benefits ranking as a top reason for joining the military. Jim Ryan, ABC News.
3: A new study finds a possible link between aviation workers and an increased risk of dying from radiation-related cancer. ABC's Mike DeBusky with details.
8: Pilots and flight attendants are at the highest risk of death from cancers linked to radiation exposure, including breast cancer, prostate cancer, melanoma, and leukemia. That's the finding of a new JAMA Internal Medicine report, which surveyed more than 500 U.S. professions. It did not observe the same trend in non-radiation-based cancers or among ground crew jobs. However, the study also said it cannot prove a link between airline professions and increased cancer mortality, rather that there's a possible link. Mike DeBusky, ABC News.
3: And the study also noted air crews are currently not subject to federal radiation monitoring requirements in the United States. Back to school season can be stressful, and surveys find that parents are also falling into a parent trap of sorts.
9: According to Beyond Finance, the trap is the price of belonging, the financial and emotional pressure parents face to buy trendy gear so their kids fit in. 70% of parents fall into the trap, and 58% of parents polled say back to school shopping is more stressful than holiday shopping, with nearly half of all parents going into debt to pull it off. Experts say the balance is between financial stress and parental guilt, and it's up to you to define it. I'm Bree Tennis.
3: Some local college students looking for a change of scenery now have some options.
10: Stonehill College here in Mass and the University of Portland over in Oregon are bringing back their Study Away Partnership Program. Students can spend a semester across the country while remaining enrolled at their home school. They'll have access to classes, housing, and campus resources at each facility. The program gives students opportunities to explore new subjects while gaining independence. And the best part, it's available to undergraduate students in all majors. Applications are now open for the spring 2027 semester. Matt Shearer, WBZ, Boston's News Radio.
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16: That's a clip from season 4 of AMC's Dark Winds, a captivating crime series following the exploits of Lieutenant Joe Leaphorn and fellow Navajo police officers from the reservation, trying to protect a young runaway, the witness to a brutal murder, as Lieutenant Leaphorn and his colleagues come up against an incredibly brutal and efficient cold-blooded killer, the daughter of a crazy old Nazi. Her name is Irene, played to perfection by Franka Potent. This season has our hero Leaphorn heading to Los Angeles to uncover a deep-rooted conspiracy, and it looks as though this could be the lieutenant's last case before retirement. It stars Zahn McClernand, and it's tough to take your eyes off of this guy. He is so good. Dark Wind, Season 4, and that's Now Streaming with Jordan, WBZ, Boston's News Radio.
19: 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All-wheel drive. Traffic on the threes.
20: It is right now 53 minutes after 1 o'clock. And at Route 495 along the Mass Pike, eastbound and westbound, we've got activity right now slowing things down just a little bit. And, well, the activity is on the Pike itself right at 495. Traveling right now, otherwise, Central Mass looks pretty good. Traveling up to Route 2, you know, I always feel neglectful of Route 2 because it's just always such a quiet, nice road. Traveling 11th Street to Concord, all the way into Cambridge, it looks great. And traveling right now on Route 3, heading on southbound right now, we've got some work going on. It's south of Route 62 in the Bedford area. It is pushing traffic back almost as far as Concord Road in Billerica. And just be aware of it if you're going to be on that road. It's not going to tie you up. It's going to slow you down a little bit. You're going to have to do a little merging, a lot of lights, work lights, and people moving around. Just be careful. Otherwise, up to the north, things look good. Still some work, Route 495 southbound in the Haverhill area just south of Industrial Avenue. 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It is 69 degrees, not a cloud in the sky. I'm Jack Hart, WBZ Traffic in the Threes.
19: Here's the four-day WBZ AccuWeather forecast.
21: Some fog will be developing late as we move through the early morning hours, while partly cloudy skies with a low down to 66. Later today, turning out partly sunny and warmer with highs of 84 to 88. Partly cloudy and warm Wednesday night, low down to 70. Partly sunny on Thursday, a little more humid. We'll have a shower around in the afternoon. Not as warm with a high of 79. Lower humidity again on Friday, partly sunny with a high of 77. Then more clouds this weekend with some showers possible, especially later in the day Saturday into Sunday, highs in the 70s. I'm AccuWeather meteorologist Matt Rindy, WBZ, Boston's News Radio.
22: Spider-Man Brand New Day is set to become the fastest movie to surpass the $800 million mark at the domestic box office. The latest installment in the Tom Holland-led franchise is set to hit the mark in just 19 days, beating the record set by Star Wars The Force Awakens in 2015, which did it in 23. The Force Awakens is the only film to ever bring in more than $900 million domestically, and no movie has ever reached $1 billion at the North American box office. Brand New Day is likely to take first place once again in its fourth weekend in theaters this weekend. ZZ Top drummer Frank Beard has died. Every girl crazy about
23: a shark dance, man. A spokesperson for the band confirmed the 77-year-old Beard died while in hospice care. An exact cause has not yet been announced. ZZ Top founder Billy F. Gibson has released a statement saying, "Today, Elwood and I lost a great friend and collaborator, and the world lost one of the most naturally innovative drummers and a great and true son of Texas. His signature backbeat was the key to keeping ZZ on top." With the passing, the band has canceled shows tonight in Salt Lake City and tomorrow in Colorado Springs. ZZ Top had a number of hits, including Sharp Dressed Man, Gimme Your Loving, and Legs, among others. Brian Antonelli, WBZ, Boston News Radio.
22: If you are what you eat, we got a problem. 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
0: More than half the calories Americans are eating these days are coming from ultra-processed foods. That's what the experts are saying. And eating food that's not particularly great for you, well, it's unfortunately become the new normal for Americans. One of those experts is Dr. Dariush Mozafarian.
1: We've always processed foods throughout human history, and processing is okay. But in the last 20 or 30 years, we've made foods unrecognizable, made with processes or additives that you wouldn't find in a home kitchen. They're molecularly disassembled, often with the actual molecules of food put back together. They're often very, very high in additives and preservatives and other negative compounds. And they've lost often because of the processing, kind of the natural bounty of nature, the really healthy nutrients and prebiotic fibers that nourish us and nourish our gut.
0: The doctor appeared on CBS Mornings. One of the challenges, of course, is the ultra-processed foods tend to be a lot cheaper, but at what cost? Drew Mulholland, WBZ, Boston's News Radio.
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25: From ABC News, I'm Dave Packer. A trio of primaries across America Tuesday, first in Florida, where Congressman Byron Donalds won the Republican nomination for Florida governor.
26: Because of your sweat, because of your hard work, we have won a massive victory.
27: For Byron Donalds, he has the endorsement of President Trump, which we know is very important in Republican primaries, as we've seen all throughout this cycle. He also has a massive war chest heading into the general election. What he doesn't have is the support of current Governor Ron DeSantis.
25: Term limits preventing DeSantis from running again. Donalds would be the first black governor of Florida, projected to face former Congressman David Jolly, who picked up the Democratic nod. In Wyoming, the AP projects Eric Barlow wins the Republican nomination for governor, and Harriet Hageman wins the Republican nomination for U.S. Senate and will face Democrat James Byrd. Alaska also holding primaries Tuesday. President Trump Tuesday night announcing that 50% tariffs on Canada that were supposed to go into effect at midnight would be delayed, giving teams time to hammer out a deal. A Penn State graduate, Agostino Abbatiello, and a former student, Thomas Robinson, of the renowned college, are facing felony drug charges for running a major cocaine operation by making frat houses do the dirty work. ABC's Matt Rivers explains.
28: Officials say Delta Upsilon and Sigma Chi frat houses, both off campus, were used to package the drugs, part of what authorities called a hazing ritual.
29: In fact, we found a pattern of events that showed cutting and bagging cocaine was, for some pledges, an indoctrination into the Delta Upsilon and Sigma Chi fraternities.
28: 13 current and former students charged in total, 5 with felony counts of corrupt organizations and conspiracy, the rest with misdemeanors.
25: That's ABC's Matt Rivers. You're listening to ABC News.
22: Good morning. I'm Dan Watkins. Here's what's happening. Boston police say a registered sex offender is under arrest once again. This time, he's accused of recording children with camera glasses. WBZ's Brooke McCarthy explains.
3: Boston police say they arrested 6-year-old Mark Sullivan of Brockton on a warrant for photographing sexual or intimate parts of a child. Sullivan is a registered sex offender. Boston police received a call last Friday from people at the Boston Common Frog Pond. Witnesses said Sullivan was recording children on the playground using his smart glasses and his cell phone. They also allege Sullivan used the glasses to record a family attempting to change their child wrapped in a towel, with the family trying to move to get away from Sullivan. Police spoke to Sullivan on scene and he said he was confronted by a group of people who pulled the glasses off his face and assaulted him. Both Sullivan's phone and glasses were seized by police. Brooke McCarthy, WBZ. Boston's News Radio.
22: Coming up, a child is in critical condition after being struck by a tree at a Metro West summer camp on Tuesday. Details next.
19: Traffic and weather together. 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All-wheel drive. Traffic on the threes.
20: It is 3 minutes after 2 o'clock right now. Can you even believe it? And taking a look at traffic right now in the downtown area. Well, we've got light traffic on the lower deck of Route 93 onto the Zakin Bridge and into the Tip O'Neill Tunnel. Traffic is moving just as nicely as it can, and all lanes are open. Traveling right now, otherwise, on the expressway heading northbound, we do have only the right lane getting by, right by the Andrew Square ramp. We've got lane restriction through there. I don't know what they're doing, but they've restricted some lanes there. And so only the right lane getting by. All three lanes are closed right now. And traveling otherwise in the Mass Pike eastbound and westbound around the Prudential Tunnel, lane restrictions until about 4:30. We've got some activity inside the Sumner Tunnel right now, and that's it's not really causing much of a delay, but it's there. And traveling on Route 95 on the northbound side, just after Route 93 in Canton, heading up towards University Avenue, we've got a work zone, we've got a delay. 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It is right now in Boston, 69 degrees, an area cloud in the sky. I'm Jack Hart, WBZ, traffic in the threes.
19: Here's the four-day WBZ AccuWeather forecast.
21: It is going to be partly cloudy here through the early morning hours. We'll have patches of fog late, low dipping down to 66. Then later today, turning out partly sunny and warmer with highs of 84 to 88. Partly cloudy and warm Wednesday night, low down to 70. Partly sunny again on Thursday. We'll have a shower around in the afternoon with a high up to 79. And then lower humidity on Friday, still partly sunny with a high of 77. And then more clouds roll in this weekend with some showers possible, especially later Saturday into Sunday, highs in the 70s. I'm AccuWeather meteorologist Matt Rindy, WBZ, Boston News Radio.
22: A young boy was med-flighted to the hospital with life-threatening injuries on Tuesday after what authorities are describing as a freak accident at a Wayland summer camp. WBZ's Madison Rogers reports.
5: It happened late in the morning at the YMCA's Camp Chicamee in Wayland.
6: Crews arrived within 3 minutes to find that child with life-threatening injuries, having been struck by a tree.
7: It was a large tree that took down another tree and was kind of a domino effect that set off the whole thing.
5: The town police and fire chief say a camper was brought by medical helicopter to a Boston hospital. A camp counselor was hit by a smaller branch and hospitalized with minor injuries.
8: Our thoughts are with the camper, the family, and a staff person who were injured. And so we're focused on them. We're also focused on those that were in the vicinity.
5: Other kids. Jack Fucci is president of the West Suburban Y and the day camp.
8: As you know, as you can tell, it's a traumatic experience for everybody.
5: He says they have a lot to learn about the circumstances and about how something like this happened. Madison Rogers, WBZ, Boston's News Radio.
22: And the camp will remain closed on Wednesday. At the Lindsey Clancy murder trial, her former mother-in-law took the stand on Tuesday. Susan Clancy, who worked as a nurse, testifying that Lindsey reached out for help with postpartum mental illness, saying that Lindsey reached out to her in November of 2022, saying that she felt unwell. Prosecutors cross-examined Susan on Tuesday as they argue that the Duxbury mother was not serious about her mental health treatment.
9: Did the kids come to stay at your house overnight so that she could get some sleep?
10: No, they didn't.
9: fair to say you offered and she didn't want the kids to come to your house, right?
10: No, that's not right.
9: Well, were they, did they ever sleep over your house?
10: No, they didn't.
22: Susan also said that she and Lindsay had a good relationship and she was a wonderful and nurturing mother who loved her kids. Four witnesses testified on Tuesday, including a psychologist who met with Clancy in the hospital after the children were killed. The judge told jurors to expect another full day of testimony on Wednesday. Ahead of sports, as the high school football season approaches, local teams have lost a few days to get ready. WBZ's Jared Brosnan explains.
12: I'm excited for the football season to get started.
13: But the anticipation grows a little larger this year due to the new MIAA calendar shortening the preseason.
12: Moved the start date back to Monday, the 24th. Traditionally, we've had a couple days before that to get started.
13: Taunton coach Brad Sidwell is concerned the shortened schedule will limit players' mental and physical preparation for the scrimmages before the season really gets underway.
12: You have to worry about the safety of your kids. So each school's doing it a different way. I do think it has caused a lot of concern for the state coaches, and we'll see how it works out.
13: Teams need to have 15 practices before their first game, so the new calendar leaves less room to spare if wet weather, mosquitoes, or religious holidays get in the way.
12: Making sure that you get all the practices in so your players are ready to play is important.
13: Games officially start on September 10th. From Taunton, I'm Jared Brosnan, WBZ Boston's News Radio.
22: Coming up, as a surge of students want a tech school education in Massachusetts, one school just built a massive new building. Find out where next.
14: Progress Target has made toward turning its business around and recapturing its former discount chic vibe that helped inspire the alternate pronunciation Target will be closely watched today. Target opens its earnings books for the just finished quarter, with analysts optimistic about its prospects, looking for a comparable sales increase of roughly 2.5% in stores and nearly 5% online, which would be the second positive quarter in Target's comeback efforts. Some investors will look for the company to hike its full-year forecast today. The company behind discount chains TJ Maxx, Marshalls, and HomeGoods also post results today, and growth is forecast for TJX, reflecting a consumer with far more resilience through economic shocks, including higher gas and grocery prices, than feared. When it reports today, analysts believe cosmetics giant Estee Lauder will likely tell investors that growth in the Americas returned last quarter. Reinvigorated marketing, expanded online sales, and new product launches should fuel profit gains. Andrew O'Day, Bloomberg Business on WBZ, Boston's News Radio.
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18: Hello and welcome. This is the WBZ Book Club, and I'm Jordan Rich. It's a world of very small creatures that's brought to life in a very big way. Bugs Up Close, a magnified look at the incredible world of insects by the photographer John Hallman. The vast majority of life on our planet is insect life. Millions of different species. So many are so small, we tend to ignore them. Some are aesthetically beautiful. beautiful. Others can be treacherously scary. Many insects are critical to the life cycle of nature, but some of the tiniest ones, the mosquitoes, the ticks, the flies, can pose a danger to other animals as well as humans. If you're a fan of nature documentaries, you'll definitely enjoy this book.

0: a world of fascinating creatures comes to light with the kind of detail that makes many of them look otherworldly. So many species of flies, beetles, ants, grasshoppers, and many, many more. Bugs Up Close, a magnified look at the incredible world of insects. And that's the Book Club, WBZ, Boston's News Radio.
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2: The Red Sox take down the Diamondbacks 9-4 as they once again get contributions from up and down the lineup, including from Adley Rutschman, who hit his first home run with Boston. Interim manager Chad Tracy says he thinks Rutschman's turned a corner after a tough first week with the team.
3: He seems pretty synced up as far as contact point, and the at-bats have gotten really good, so that's great to see.
2: The Sox will look to sweep the D-backs this afternoon. First pitch is at 4:10. Roman Anthony reaches base in all four plate appearances, including smashing a home run as he made his first rehab start with Double-A Portland last night. And the Patriots have the first of two joint practices with the Eagles in Foxborough today ahead of their preseason game Saturday night. Dan Watkins, WBZ, Boston's News Radio.
1: 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Traffic on the threes.
4: 13 minutes after the big hour or two, and taking a look at traffic on area roadways, you know what, things look all right. Routes 95, 24, and 3 looking mostly okay. We've been dealing with a little bit of work on Route 24 heading northbound in Avon, just north of Route 27. But it's really not causing much of a delay. It's there, but it's not causing much of a delay. We are seeing a significant delay for this time of morning anyway. Route 195 eastbound and west bound at Route 6 in Swansea. That's it was there last night and it's there again today, so I guess that's kind of on the cusp of being a long-term project. And traveling on the Mass Pike eastbound and westbound and right around Route 495 in the Hopkinton area. We've got some work going on, part of a long-term project on that at that interchange. And it's mostly ramps that to and from Route 495 that are affected. Also have plenty of activity right now, Mass Pike eastbound and westbound, right around Route 95 in the Newton Weston area, all part of a big project there. It's going to slow you down a little bit. Just be aware of it. Traveling otherwise, the downtown area is looking good so far. 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It is currently in Boston, 69 degrees, not a cloud in the sky. Can you believe it? I'm Jack Hart, WBZ Traffic in the Freeze.
1: Here's the four-day WBZ AccuWeather forecast.
5: We will have partly cloudy skies early this morning with some fog late, low down to 66. Then later today, turning out partly sunny and warmer with highs of 84 to 88. Partly cloudy and warm Wednesday night with a low down to 70. And then not as warm on Thursday with partly sunny skies. We'll have a shower around in the afternoon, high up to 79. Lower humidity on Friday, partly sunny, high up to 77. And then more clouds rolling in this weekend with some showers possible, especially later Saturday into Sunday, highs in the 70s. I'm AccuWeather meteorologist Matt Rindy, WBZ, Boston's News Radio.
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2: Good morning, I'm Dan Watkins. Here's what's happening. As the number of Massachusetts students seeking a tech-based education continues to grow, one local school is finishing up work on its huge new campus.
6: Construction workers are working to put the finishing touches on Diamond Tech's gigantic new building, less than 2 weeks before it officially opens.
7: What I'm going to bring you into on this floor is the majority of the shops. So let me show you where the condition we're in here.
6: Superintendent Director Brian Bentley gave me a look before they welcome in the new crop of freshmen. The Fall River Tech School has spent years building this new $305 million campus. It's a huge edifice packed with cavernous workshops, a restaurant, classrooms, and a cafeteria that seats 500 at a time.
7: It's also triple the footprint of the old building.
6: Bentley says they built this new campus in response to intense demand from young people to get into tech school, which is so overwhelming it still won't be big enough to meet all the demand.
7: 875 students applied to come to Diamond next year. That's just grade 9. We can only fit 385.
6: Kyle Schaffel, WBZ, Boston's News Radio.
2: President Trump says the U.S. doesn't have any planned talks with Iran right now, but he's still insisting that the Strait of Hormuz is open. This comes after a reported strike on a ship that was exiting the strait, along with Iran and Oman saying that they are nearing a deal to reopen the waterway. Earlier this week, President Trump threatened to bomb Oman, who is a U.S. ally, as they negotiate with Tehran. Iran, meanwhile, has said that they won't reopen the strait until the U.S. meets its conditions. Elsewhere in the Middle East, for more than a week now, Israeli settlers have been taking over multiple homes in the occupied West Bank, and calls for Israel's government to do something about it are growing.
8: There was a rare condemnation days ago of the settlers from the U.S. ambassador to Israel, Mike Huckabee, who called the men besieging the homes, quote, terrorists. The Israeli government rejects that characterization. It has condemned the actions of the settlers in Kusra, but it puts the rise in settler violence in the West Bank to what it says is a violent minority of youths.
2: That was ABC's Tom Sufi Burridge with that report. Firefighters save the top dog of the North End as they pull her out of the water during a defiant swim. WBZ's Jay Willett with the story.
9: An English cream golden retriever named Bailey stole the show at the Fisherman's Feast Saturday when she broke loose from her owner's harness and dove into Boston Harbor.
10: There are two things that motivate a golden retriever here, food and water.
9: Owner Jake Duhaim tells me it's par for the course for her.
10: Because in the moment it was very amusing, and I think a lot of people were like, here's this golden retriever having the time of her life.
9: Bailey had gotten herself down to the water over steep rocks, hazardous to human feet, so Jake called the local fire department, who knows Bailey very well.
10: Was just sitting here, head in my hands. I was like, this is so embarrassing, but it's so funny at the same time, and it's very adorable, and I hit the record button on the camera.
9: Jake posted video of the ordeal online, and it exploded in views to the tune of 3.5 million at latest check, of course to the soundtrack of The Little Mermaid. Jay Willett, WBZ Boston's News Radio.
2: A whistleblower is accusing the Justice Department of having predetermined outcomes when launching anti-Semitism investigations into Ivy League schools. In some cases, investigators found no violations of the law when the Trump administration demanded settlements. The whistleblower complaint accuses the White House of speeding through investigations and demanding a settlement from Brown University, even after finding that evidence didn't support a violation. ABC News is filing a lawsuit against the FCC, arguing that the early broadcast renewal proceedings against local stations owned by the company are a violation of the First Amendment. ABC's Sherry Preston explains.
11: The complaint filed in U.S. District Court for the District of Columbia states that the company had no choice but to seek redress for the administration's blatant retaliation against its news coverage and editorial decisions. The ABC lawsuit goes on to say that the FCC has targeted the company because of the content of its broadcasts and that the FCC's intervention is an extraordinary assault on free speech. The FCC responding saying in a statement, all broadcasters have a legal obligation to operate in the public interest, even Disney. Sherry Preston, ABC News.
2: Builders are feeling the pressure of stubbornly high interest rates. ABC's Jim Ryan says the Census Bureau has reported a dramatic drop in housing starts.
12: No region of the country was spared the bad news, but the Northeast saw the steepest drop. Housing starts last month fell 9.9% compared to June and nearly 16% below July of last year. The average 30-year fixed mortgage stands at 6.68%, slightly lower than its 2026 peak.
2: Single-family starts, which make up the majority of home building, fell last month to their lowest level since November 2022. Rip current warnings up and down the Massachusetts coastline have made for dangerous conditions this summer, and they even led to a tragedy off the coast of the Cape in the past few days. WBZ's Jim McKay is out catching up with beachgoers to see how they're feeling about the waves.
13: For those who like to surf,
14: they make the waves a lot better.
13: Rip currents are usually an indicator of some larger waves, but that's not good news for most of us.
14: No, not for swimmers.
13: Over the weekend, an elderly woman died after being caught in a rip current in Provincetown. Here in Plymouth, Brian is with his kids and is always taking precautions.
15: We try to keep them at least up to their knees so that they're still safe here, that they don't go anywhere without me being right there.
13: For others, staying out of the water is the best bet.
16: Yeah, it's too rough for me.
13: Remember, just be close to lifeguards, always be with a group on the beach, and keep safety at the top of your mind at all times when you're along the water. In Plymouth, Jim McKay, WBZ, Boston's News Radio.
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3: 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All-wheel drive. Traffic on the threes.
4: 23 minutes after 2 o'clock right now. It's been just about as quiet as can be out on area roadways. We've got lane restrictions on the Massapequa eastbound and westbound between the Prudential Tunnel and the Alston-Brighton interchange. That's going to go on for about another 2 hours. Also, some activity going on right now eastbound and westbound on the Massapequa just east of Route 95 of the Newton-Weston stretch. And that's all part of a long-term work project going on southbound on Route 95 right now, crossing over the Mass Pike. We've got some heavy delays there. Now, part of that same construction project. Traveling right now up to the north, we've got, we had work going on. Well, we still have work going on. A little bit of activity still going on Route 3 heading southbound in the Bedford area right around Route 62. Pushing traffic back just into the lower end of Billerica. Almost no delay through there. If you weren't looking closely, you wouldn't even notice it was there. Traveling right now, otherwise, on Route 495, heading southbound in Haverhill, just after Industrial Avenue. We still have a little bit of work going on and just a teensy bit of a delay. 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It is 69 degrees in Boston, not a cloud in the sky, not even one. I'm Jack Hart, WBZ Traffic in the Threes.
0: Here's the four-day WBZ AccuWeather forecast.
5: Some fog will be developing late as we move through the early morning hours, while partly cloudy skies with a low down to 66. Later today, turning out partly sunny and warmer with highs of 84 to 88. Partly cloudy and warm Wednesday night, low down to 70. Partly sunny on Thursday, a little more humid. We'll have a shower around in the afternoon. Not as warm with a high of 79. Lower humidity again on Friday, partly sunny with a high of 77. Then more clouds this weekend with some showers possible, especially later in the day Saturday into Sunday. Highs in the 70s. I'm AccuWeather meteorologist Matt Rindy, WBZ, Boston News Radio.
6: How many people do you think you interact with in a normal day? If you're a young adult, that number might be dropping.
7: Too much alone time. Nearly 10% of young adults in the U.S. do not have face-to-face interactions during an average day. The share rose from about 3% before COVID to nearly 9% by late 2021 and peaked around 10% in 2023. Researchers say the most isolated young adults haven't regained their pre-pandemic social lives, and screen time has also increased, with the daily computer and social media use reaching an average of 37 minutes in 2025. Matt Shearer, WBZ, Boston's News Radio.
6: As summer rolls on, authorities are reminding people of the dangers of leaving kids in hot cars.
8: Amy Bollinger is an injury prevention coordinator at Penn State Health Milton Hershey Medical Center. She says a child's body temperature rises 3 to 5 times faster than healthy adults, so they can become overheated a lot faster.
9: It doesn't take long for a child to become very ill, have a medical emergency in the back of a hot car.
8: She says leaving windows cracked in the summer for a sleeping child during quick stops does not cool the car down.
9: If you have to run in a store just for a minute, 5 minutes, get that kiddo out of the car seat, bring them in with you.
8: I'm Scott Pringle.
6: One of the founders of ESPN has died. Matt Mattinson has a look back at his life.
10: Bill Rasmussen, whose traffic jam brainstorm with his son helped launch the start of 24-hour-a-day sports coverage, passed away Tuesday at the age of 93 of complications from Parkinson's disease. The broadcaster turned entrepreneur is being remembered for his optimism and love of innovation through technology and creative programming. I'm at Mattinson.
6: They don't play many music videos anymore, but MTV is out with their annual Video Music Awards nominations.
11: Madonna leads the field with 11 nominations, including for Video of the Year and Artist of the Year. Right behind her is Taylor Swift's 9 nominations and Ariana Grande and Sabrina Carpenter with 7 each. Other artists who earn multiple nods are Bruno Mars, Pink Panthers, Shakira, Tate McRae, and Blackpink's Lisa. The VMAs will take place September 27th in Los Angeles. In LA, I'm Michael Kastner.
6: 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Coming up next, I'm Dan Watkins, WBZ, Boston's News Radio.
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15: The Long Walk is now something to catch on HBO Max. It's a dystopian story involving a contest with young boys participating in a competition, a long walk. They must maintain a constant speed of at least 3 miles per hour. If they slow down for any reason, they get a warning. After three, they're executed. Last man alive wins a ton of money and the granting of any wish he desires. This is a raw movie with coarse language, frankly some difficult to watch scenes, but it's a compelling story about people put to the test, some giving up, some inspiring others to go on. It does feature the son of the late Philip Seymour Hoffman, as well as Star Wars Mark Hamill, as the brutal major enforcing the deadly rules. A dark thriller with a message. The Long Walk on HBO Max. And that's Now Streaming with Jordan, WBZ, Boston's News Radio.
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6: Good morning, I'm Dan Watkins. Here's what's happening. Lindsey Clancy's defense team will resume their case at Plymouth Superior Court on Wednesday. The Duxbury mother's accused of murdering her three young children at their home in January of 2023. One of the witnesses that they called on Tuesday was her ex-mother-in-law.
19: Her defense, using testimony from loved ones and medical experts to bolster their argument, Lindsey was failed by the medical system and experiencing postpartum psychosis at the time of the killings. But during cross-examination Tuesday, prosecutors fired back at that testimony, questioning what Lindsey was telling her doctors before they argued she premeditated the murders of her three children.
20: You asked on direct examination about Lindsey going to see providers, and you said, I think she was begging for help, right?
21: She was.
20: Did you attend any of those meetings with her therapists or doctors?
21: No.
20: So you don't know what she told the providers, right?
21: I don't know.
19: Hours later, another flashpoint when prosecutors disputed a forensic pathologist brought on by the defense over how long she previously told the jury it takes to strangle someone unconscious. Lindsey Clancy in tears while they went into detail, showing the exercise band they say was used in the killing.
6: That was WBZ-TV's Aaron Parsegian reporting. The judge told jurors to expect another full day of testimony on Wednesday. Harvard agrees to pay over $50 million to settle lawsuits from families in a morgue scandal. The Harvard Medical School was accused of negligence when it came to donated human remains. The lawsuits were filed after Cedric Lodge, the former morgue manager, was arrested and accused of stealing body parts from the school's morgue and then bringing them to his New Hampshire home where he sold them. He was sentenced to 8 years in prison last year. As part of the settlement, the medical school make a video statement saying that his conduct was morally reprehensible and announced changes to the school's anatomical gift program, along with establishing a new scholarship. Flock, the company behind those automatic license plate readers across the country, has instituted some new rules after reports of misuse. Here's ABC's Michelle Franzen.
22: The Washington Post reports at least 50 officers around the country have been accused of misusing plate readers to allegedly spy on their wives, their girlfriends, and their exes. Flock said it will now automatically lock out officers whose activity looks abnormal, delete data after 7 days instead of 30, let cities choose which type of offenses databases other agencies can access and require a criminal case number for every database search. Michelle Franzen, ABC News, New York.
6: Some cities are now calling for audits and additional safeguards, while multiple local communities, including New Bedford and East Bridgewater, have suspended their use of the technology. Meanwhile, a Flock spokesperson tells ABC News that law enforcement has been, quote, overwhelmingly supportive of the license plate readers, and more than 40% of their law enforcement customers have voluntarily adopted audit assistance. Coming up, some folks go to the gas station to fill up the tank, while others go to fill their stomachs. We'll explain next.
3: 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All-wheel drive. Traffic on the threes.
1: It is 33 minutes after 2 o'clock right now, and well, let's see what's going on out there. We still have a little bit of work going on in a few different spots. We've got some activity right now at the interchange of the Mass Pike and Route 495 out in the Hopkinton area, all part of a long-term project. Most of what's going on there is the ramp from the Mass Pike eastbound to 495 southbound, right this minute anyway. Traveling routes 190 and 290 in Central Mass, things look good. Still some activity on 195 eastbound and westbound in Swansea right around Route 6. That's a work zone through there and causing a significant delay for this time of night anyway. And traveling right now on Route 24 heading northbound in Avon, just a little bit north of Route 27. We've got a work zone through there and some delays. Just keep it in mind at the interchange of the Mass Pike and Route 95 in the Newton-Weston area. Got a lot of activity going on, especially eastbound and westbound, just east of Route 95 on the Mass Pike and 95 itself, just as it crosses over the Mass Pike. We've got a heavy delay through there. Long-term infrastructure upgrade. 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Right now in Boston, 69 degrees, has been for a while. Not a cloud in the sky. I'm Jack Hart, WBZ Traffic in the Threes.
3: Here's the four-day WBZ AccuWeather forecast.
5: It is going to be partly cloudy here through the early morning hours. We'll have patches of fog late, low dipping down to 66. Then later today, turning out partly sunny and warmer with highs of 84 to 88. Partly cloudy and warm Wednesday night, low down to 70. Partly sunny again on Thursday. We'll have a shower around in the afternoon with a high up to 79. And then lower humidity on Friday, still partly sunny with a high of 77. And then more clouds roll in this weekend with some showers possible, especially later Saturday into Sunday, highs in the 70s. I'm AccuWeather meteorologist Matt Rindy, WBZ, Boston News Radio.
6: A massive search is underway in Worcester for Karen Solomon, who's wanted for questioning in the death of off-duty police officer Kurt Solomon. Investigators are calling the situation a domestic incident, WBZ-TV's Louisa Muller reports.
4: Investigators want to find and question 58-year-old Karen Solomon in connection with the death of an off-duty Worcester police officer inside a home on Wildwood Avenue.
21: She's presumed to be armed and dangerous.
4: And as Worcester police motorcycles pulled up to the scene and a Department of Homeland Security helicopter zoomed overhead, the news of his death quickly rippled through the neighborhood.
23: This is crazy.
24: The happy family, always outside in the pool, kids running around.
4: And the Worcester County District Attorney detailed an all-out effort to find her.
21: We also have the Homeland Security Investigation Office and the U.S. Marshal's Office involved in this.
6: Worcester police have shared a photo of Karen Solomon on their Facebook page, and they're asking anyone who sees her to contact them. A gritty part of Lower Alston has a new tenant who's trying to open up a new shopping space. WBZ's Heil Schaffel tells us more.
25: On a somewhat grungy street next to the Pike in Lower Alston, what's old is new again, in more ways than one.
26: You know, I don't have money to be spending, on clothing. And, again, you know, you want to fit in, you want to go out with your friends.
25: Brittany Roldan's new store, Boston Goods, just moved into the space occupied for years by Vivant Vintage. Once that store moved across the Pike, it wasn't long before Brittany, just 23 years old, saw an opening. Her new store sells mostly used clothes for very cheap, so young people can buy them. Part of the model is to resell clothes from fast fashion brands by the pound.
26: You can't

0: They sell it for more than $10. That's just a fact. And sometimes not even $5.
1: This way, some of those clothes avoid a landfill. She says the neighbors were happy to see the storefront not be shuttered for long.
0: I'm just trying to create a place where young people can have like a fun place to be.
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2: A barbecue spot in Norwood continues to grow in popularity from the comfort of a gas station. 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
3: In between a convenience store and a Honeydew sits a small but mighty kitchen.
4: Yeah, you know, it takes a little while to get known, but people are really starting to find us. It's a rare day when I don't sell pretty much everything.
3: Bob Demaray founded Smokehouse Barbecue 4 years ago, and despite the small space, he's serving up tons of brisket, ribs, chicken, and pulled pork.
4: You know, I've had caterings for, 120 people. And doing regular business with just me and one other person.
5: And how much do you enjoy the reaction of seeing them when they take that first bite of the burger?
4: That's what it is, right? That's what it makes it all worth it.
3: He hopes Smokehouse continues to climb the New England barbecue ranks. But in the meantime, he's got all he needs here at the gas station.
4: We walk before we run. We'll see. It's all, everything's TBD, right? Yeah. So, we take it as we go and just keep growing.
3: From Norwood, I'm Jared Brosnan, WBZ Boston's News Radio.
2: Coming up, it's probably not a big surprise, but Massachusetts didn't fare well in a new cost of living report. Details next.
6: Fewer things sold, but at higher prices. That has been the key to profitability lately for product sellers in multiple categories, from coffee to cars. Now we hear from a home seller. Toll Brothers, which specializes in luxury properties, says it sold 10% fewer homes last quarter than a year ago, but it charged 2.5% more on average. Toll CEO calls the results solid, but adds that the market remains challenging. This year's World Cup tournament was hailed as much a victory for overseas visitors finding slices of Americana as for its on-field play. And one of those slices, ranch dressing, enjoyed a big sales spike. But that's over now. Citing data from Nielsen IQ, an analyst with TD Cowen says sales of salad dressing, including ranch, have tumbled in the past 4 weeks. Kraft salad dressings down 20%, Hidden Valley Ranch down 5%, as people cut back consumption of leafy greens and salads amid the outbreak of cyclospora. Andrew O'Day, Bloomberg Business on WBZ, Boston's News Radio.
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12: Hello and welcome to the WBZ Book Club. I'm Jordan Rich. This one is People Magazine's Book of the Week. It's called Etna, E-T-N-A. The author is Paul Yoon. For those of you who love dogs and dog stories, this short novel should make your list. It's about a little puppy named Etna, living a peaceful existence in an unnamed country, only to be taken by the army to help American soldiers in their pursuits. Etna grows into a canine warrior and is ultimately injured, trying to make his way back home. A trek that is dangerous, but one that offers friendship with other animals. As I say, this is a fable. Etna meets up with a cynical donkey, a wise old bird, and a young dog. It's a short book with many lessons on resilience, friendship, sacrifice, and the devastation of war. Etna, The Story of a Dog, a new novel by Paul Yoon. And that's the Book Club, WBZ, Boston's News Radio.
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0: 9-4. They'll go for the sweep of Arizona at Fenway this afternoon. Peyton Tolley is on the mound for Boston. First pitch is at 4:10. Roman Anthony goes 2-for-2 with a home run and a pair of walks in his first rehab start with Double-A Portland. The Sox say they'll see how he's feeling today before deciding if he plays tonight. And the Patriots welcome the Eagles to Foxborough today for the first of two joint practices this week. Tight end Hunter Henry on what he's hoping to get out of the sessions.
1: Yeah, it's a challenge. I mean, they give us different looks than what we get from our defense, so that you can have different looks for the season. Maybe run some different plays that you might not run against our defense.
0: The Pats take on the Eagles in a preseason game Saturday night. Dan Watkins, WBZ Boston's News Radio.
2: 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Traffic on the threes.
3: It is right now, what is it? It's 43 minutes after 2 o'clock. And taking a look at traffic on the Mass Pike eastbound and westbound. Now we're seeing bigger delays on the westbound side of the Mass Pike approaching Route 95. It just keeps changing all night. Just after Route 16, you're going to start to see things slow down as you get towards Route 95. We've got a big project going on at that interchange, and that's why we're seeing this work going on. Southbound on Route 95 itself, crossing over the Mass Pike, we've got some delays there as well. Eastbound and westbound on the Mass Pike, we've got lane restrictions between the Prudential Tunnel and the Alston-Brighton Interchange, not really causing any delays. Now, the lane restriction on the expressway heading northbound, just after the Andrews Square ramp, and that's not causing any delays either. Only the right lane is getting by in that instance. Only one lane. Traveling on the Zakim Bridge, the Tobin Bridge, and the Ted Williams Tunnel, all doing well. Sumner Tunnel, we've got a lane taken up there. Callahan Tunnel's wide open. And from the Ted Williams Tunnel on the westbound side, can't get to 93 northbound and southbound, and because those ramps are closed. 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I'm Jack Hart, WBZ Traffic on the Threes.
2: Here's the four-day WBZ AccuWeather forecast.
4: We will have partly cloudy skies early this morning with some fog late, low down to 66. Then later today, turning out partly sunny and warmer with highs of 84 to 88. Partly cloudy and warm Wednesday night with a low down to 70. And then not as warm on Thursday with partly sunny skies. We'll have a shower around in the afternoon, high up to 79. Lower humidity on Friday, partly sunny, high up to 77. And then more clouds rolling in this weekend with some showers possible, especially later Saturday into Sunday, highs in the 70s. I'm AccuWeather meteorologist Matt Rindy, WBZ, Boston's News Radio.

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1: Good morning, I'm Dan Watkins. Here's what's happening. A new look at the cost of living doesn't look good for Massachusetts. WBZ's Madison Rogers with details.
2: Economic researchers at Merrick out of Missouri have put out new data comparing the money needed to make ends meet in states around the country for 2026. And across the lower 48, they've deemed Massachusetts more expensive than any other state. Looking at census data on income, housing costs, utilities, and more, Hawaii is the absolute most expensive on the list, and California's not that far behind Massachusetts. As you might guess, housing costs in the Bay State are particularly stark. In general, the Northeast stands out, putting the highest cost of living on top. Maine, Connecticut, Vermont, Rhode Island, and New Hampshire rank 10th, 11th, 12th, 13th, and 14th, respectively. Some of the most affordable states are also states that struggle more with poverty, education, and health care. Madison Rogers, WBZ, Boston's News Radio.
1: Local workers in the energy industry got their hands dirty for a good cause on Tuesday. WBZ's Jay Willett with the story.
3: Eversource employees are volunteering at an urban farm in Dorchester, pulling weeds, picking vegetables, and clearing overgrown tomato vines to help boost access to fresh food in the community.
4: The tomatoes today and the vines today are going into the composting for future nourishment at the farms here.
3: John Caldwell is with the community outreach at Eversource, sweating bullets hard at work in the greenhouse.
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3: Amanda Heinsohn of Eversource heads up the effort to work with Farm Owners The Food Project, a nonprofit working to bring healthy produce to Boston neighborhoods where it's not always easy to find.
4: We have 25 volunteers. 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
2: ShotSpotter gunshot detection technology has been reactivated in Cambridge more than a month after a city DPW worker was killed. The system was initially deactivated back in May after the city council voted to stop using it over privacy concerns, but after two police unions said that the shooting death was directly related to the removal of ShotSpotter, the city council voted to reactivate the technology this month. Connecticut lawmakers are debating switching things up on their election season calendar. A new date for the state's primary election has some support on both sides of the aisle, following low voter turnout last week.
3: They would be tied up in session until May, and the June primary would put them at a disadvantage.
4: It seems as if we kind of landed on August and we have no choice.
2: Connecticut's Secretary of State said that only 19% of registered Democrats cast ballots and less than 10% of registered Republicans turned out to vote last week. Legislators are looking at a new date for either June or September. Critics of the move say a later primary would give candidates less time to campaign for the general, while a June primary could be challenging for incumbents. Primary day in Massachusetts is on Tuesday, September 1st. The Trump administration is touting some new numbers that show the Army, Navy, and Air Force have already hit their enlistment goals for the fiscal year. But ABC's Jim Ryan tells us the recruitment figures tell only part of the story.
5: Hard power and the ability to deliver.
6: The Army's latest recruitment ad features the voice of Defense Secretary Pete Hegseth and video of soldiers and their weaponry. But interviews of military recruiters and recruits shows that young people are driven as much by pragmatism as patriotism, attracted by steady pay, education benefits, and job training. The Pentagon's own data backs that up, with financial compensation and benefits ranking as a top reason for joining the military. Jim Ryan, ABC News.
2: A new study finds a possible link between aviation workers and an increased risk of dying from radiation-related cancer. ABC's Mike Dubusky with details.
7: Pilots and flight attendants are at the highest risk of death from cancers linked to radiation exposure, including breast cancer, prostate cancer, melanoma, and leukemia. That's the finding of a new JAMA Internal Medicine report, which surveyed more than 500 U.S. professions. It did not observe the same trend in non-radiation-based cancers or among ground crew jobs. However, the study also said it cannot prove a link between airline professions and increased cancer mortality, rather that there's a possible link. Mike Dubusky, ABC News.
2: And the study also noted air crews are currently not subject to federal radiation monitoring requirements in the United States. Back-to-school season can be stressful, and surveys find that parents are also falling into a parent trap of sorts.
8: According to Beyond Finance, the trap is the price of belonging, the financial and emotional pressure parents face to buy trendy gear so their kids fit in. 70% of parents fall into the trap, and 58% of parents polled say back-to-school shopping is more stressful than holiday shopping, with nearly half of all parents going into debt to pull it off. Experts say the balance is between financial stress and parental guilt, and it's up to you to define it. I'm Bree Tennis.
2: Some local college students looking for a change of scenery now have some options.
9: Stonehill College here in Mass and the University of Portland over in Oregon are bringing back their Study Away partnership program. Students can spend a semester across the country while remaining enrolled at their home school. They'll have access to classes, housing, and campus resources at each facility. The program gives students opportunities to explore new subjects while gaining independence. And the best part, it's available to undergraduate students in all majors. Applications are now open for the spring 2027 semester. 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
10: 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Traffic on the threes.
14: Oh, it's 53 minutes after 2 o'clock right now. And, well, we've got quiet roads out there. We do have some work going on, and might even be a couple of crews. Well, you know what? I thought for sure maybe those crews up on the Bedford-Billerica stretch would be done by now, but they're not. Traveling just south on Route 3, a little bit south of Route 62 in Bedford, we've got a work zone. And that still has traffic back almost to Concord Road right now. It's not a big heavy delay, but it's there. Traveling on Route 495 heading southbound just after Industrial Avenue in the Haverhill area. That looks like that crew's pretty much finished up. That's what's going on up to the north. Traveling out in the Central Mass area, things are okay. Looks like we got a little trouble on the westbound side of Route 290 just before Route 146 in the Worcester area, and just a little bit after Grafton Street. So I want to watch out for it. Traveling otherwise down to the south, work on Route 195 eastbound and westbound in the Swansea area just by Route 6, causing a significant delay for this time of night. Traveling right now otherwise on Route 24 northbound in Avon, we've got a work zone, we've got a delay. 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It is 69 degrees in Boston, not one cloud in the sky. 67 degrees, not one cloud in the sky. I'm Jack Hart, WBZ Traffic on the Threes.
10: Here's the four-day WBZ AccuWeather forecast.
15: Some fog will be developing late as we move through the early morning hours, while partly cloudy skies with a low down to 66. Later today, turning out partly sunny and warmer with highs of 84 to 88. Partly cloudy and warm Wednesday night, low down to 70. Partly sunny on Thursday, a little more humid. We'll have a shower around in the afternoon. Not as warm with a high of 79. Lower humidity again on Friday, partly sunny with a high of 77. Then more clouds this weekend with some showers possible, especially later in the day Saturday into Sunday. Highs in the 70s. I'm AccuWeather meteorologist Matt Rindy, WBZ, Boston's News Radio.
16: Spider-Man Brand New Day is set to become the fastest movie to surpass the $800 million mark at the domestic box office. The latest installment in the Tom Holland-led franchise is set to hit the mark in just 19 days, beating the record set by Star Wars The Force Awakens in 2015, which did it in 23. The Force Awakens is the only film to ever bring in more than $900 million domestically, and no movie has ever reached $1 billion at the North American box office. Brand New Day is likely to take first place once again in its fourth weekend in theaters this weekend. ZZ Top drummer Frank Beard has died.
17: A spokesperson for the band confirmed the 77-year-old Beard died while in hospice care. An exact cause has not yet been announced. ZZ Top founder Billy F. Gibson has released a statement saying, "Today, Elwood and I lost a great friend and collaborator, and the world lost one of the most naturally innovative drummers and a great and true son of Texas. His signature backbeat was the key to keeping ZZ on top." With the passing, the band has canceled shows tonight in Salt Lake City and tomorrow in Colorado Springs. ZZ Top had a number of hits, including Sharp Dressed Man, Gimme Your Loving and Legs, among others. Brian Antonelli, WBZ, Boston News Radio.
16: If you are what you eat, we got a problem. WBZ's Drew Mulholland takes a new look at our lunch.
18: More than half the calories Americans are eating these days are coming from ultra-processed foods. That's what the experts are saying. And eating food that's not particularly great for you, well, it's unfortunately become the new normal for Americans. One of those experts is Dr. Dariush Mozafarian.
19: We've always processed foods throughout human history, and processing is okay. But in the last 20 or 30 years, we've made foods unrecognizable, made with processes or additives that you wouldn't find in a home kitchen. They're molecularly disassembled often with, you know, the actual molecules of food put back together. They're often very, very high in additives and preservatives and other negative compounds. And they've lost often because of the processing, kind of the natural bounty of nature, the really healthy nutrients and prebiotic fibers that nourish us and nourish our gut.
20: The doctor appeared on CBS Mornings. One of the challenges, of course, is the ultra-processed foods tend to be a lot cheaper, but at what cost? Drew Mulholland, WBZ, Boston's News Radio.
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28: From ABC News, I'm Dave Packer. Primary elections across a handful of states Tuesday. In Florida, Congressman Byron Donalds won the Republican nomination for governor. ABC News political director Avery Harper says Donalds was heavily favored.
29: Not only did he have the endorsement of President Trump, but he has also has large name recognition in the state of Florida among Republican voters. And he has a massive war chest that will help power him through November's election.
28: Donalds, who would be the first black governor of Florida, is projected to face former Congressman David Jolly, who picked up the Democratic nod. The AP projecting that Congresswoman Debbie Wasserman Schultz, a white woman, will win Florida's predominantly black 20th congressional district Democratic primary, which was recently redrawn in the Republican-favored President Trump on Tuesday night announced that now Canada confirms that the U.S. has agreed to delay its 50% tariff on a range of Canadian goods until the end of August 21st as trade talks continue. Canada says substantial progress has been made, but important work remains. Opening statements Tuesday in the Meta-L trial in Oakland, California. 29 states sued the social media company over child safety and privacy. The states are seeking billions in damages, as well as fundamental changes to how Meta runs its platforms. ABC technology reporter Mike DeBusky.
30: Meta has defended itself in this case and said that, yes, there is a teen mental health crisis going on. Yes, social media plays a role in that, but it's a small piece of a large puzzle, right? That drawing a direct line between those two things oversimplifies a complex issue.
28: Dartmouth Health says it needs to close its telehealth services, which could affect five Vermont hospitals. Tele-ICU and tele-ED are two of the nearly 20 kinds of remote health care that Dartmouth provides. You're listening to ABC News.
2: Good morning, I'm Dan Watkins. Here's what's happening. Boston police say a registered sex offender is under arrest once again. This time, he's accused of recording children with camera glasses. WBZ's Brooke McCarthy explains.
0: Boston police say they arrested 6-year-old Mark Sullivan of Brockton on a warrant for photographing sexual or intimate parts of a child. Sullivan is a registered sex offender. Boston police received a call last Friday from people at the Boston Common Frog Pond. Witnesses said Sullivan was recording children on the playground using his smart glasses and his cell phone. They also allege Sullivan used the glasses to record a family attempting to change their child wrapped in a towel, with the family trying to move to get away from Sullivan. Police spoke to Sullivan on scene and he said he was confronted by a group of people who pulled the glasses off his face and assaulted him. Both Sullivan's phone and glasses were seized by police. Brooke McCarthy, WBZ, Boston's News Radio.
2: Coming up, a child is in critical condition after being struck by a tree at a Metro West summer camp on Tuesday. Details next.
10: 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All-wheel drive. Traffic on the threes.
14: It's 3 minutes after 4 o'clock right now. And did you know from the Ted Williams Tunnel on the westbound side, right this minute, you can't get to 93 northbound or southbound. That 93 ramp is closed. And so you're going to have to watch for detour signs. You're going to be okay. Lane restriction in the Sumner Tunnel. Not causing any delays. It's just there. Callahan Tunnel is wide open. Tobin Bridge been quiet all night, northbound and southbound. As has the Zakim Bridge. All lanes are open in that structure, right into the Tip O'Neill Tunnel. Northbound on the expressway, we continue to deal with a lane restriction. The right lane gets by, and the several lanes on the left are closed, and I'm not entirely sure why. And traveling right now, just a minor delay, but the big question once again, why? Traveling on the Mass Pike eastbound and westbound between the Prudential Tunnel and the Alston-Brighton Interchange. Some minor lane restrictions for about another 40 minutes, another hour or so. Just be aware of it. And traveling on the Mass Pike eastbound and westbound just east of Route 95 in the Newton-Weston area. We've got some heavy delays, and we've got some delays on the 95 southbound just crossing over the Mass Pike, all part of a long-term project. And compassion sponsorship means food, healthcare, education, most of all being known, loved, and protected. 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Sponsor a child with compassion today. 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It is currently 67 degrees in Boston, and we don't have a cloud in the sky. I'm Jack Hart, WBZ, traffic on the threes.
10: Here's the four-day WBZ AccuWeather forecast.
15: It is going to be partly cloudy here through the early morning hours. We'll have patches of fog late, low dipping down to 66. Then later today, turning out partly sunny and warmer with highs of 84 to 88. Partly cloudy and warm Wednesday night, low down to 70. Partly sunny again on Thursday. We'll have a shower around in the afternoon with a high up to 79. And then lower humidity on Friday, still partly sunny with a high of 77. And then more clouds roll in this weekend with some showers possible, especially later Saturday into Sunday, highs in the 70s. I'm AccuWeather meteorologist Matt Rindy, WBZ, Boston's News Radio.
2: A young boy was med-flighted to the hospital with life-threatening injuries on Tuesday after what authorities are describing as a freak accident at a Wayland summer camp. WBZ's Madison Rogers reports.
1: It happened late in the morning at the YMCA's Camp Chicamee in Wayland.
3: Crews arrived within 3 minutes to find that child with life-threatening injuries, having been struck by a tree.
4: It was a large tree that took down another tree and was kind of a domino effect that set off the whole thing.
1: The town police and fire chief say a camper was brought by medical helicopter to a Boston hospital. A camp counselor was hit by a smaller branch and hospitalized with minor injuries.
5: Our thoughts are with the camper, the family, and a staff person who were injured. And so we're focused on them. We're also focused on those that were in the vicinity.
1: Other kids. Jack Fucci is president of the West Suburban Y and the day camp.
5: As you know, as you can tell, it's a traumatic experience for everybody.
1: He says they have a lot to learn about the circumstances and about how something like this happened. Madison Rogers, WBZ, Boston's News Radio.
2: And the camp will remain closed on Wednesday. At the Lindsey Clancy murder trial, her former mother-in-law took the stand on Tuesday. Susan Clancy, who worked as a nurse, testifying that Lindsey reached out for help with postpartum mental illness, saying that Lindsey reached out to her in November of 2022, saying that she felt unwell. Prosecutors cross-examined Susan on Tuesday as they argue that the Duxbury mother was not serious about her mental health treatment.
6: Did the kids come to stay at your house overnight so that she could get some sleep?
7: No, they didn't.
6: Fair to say you offered and she didn't want the kids to come to your house, right?
7: No, that's not right.
6: Well, were they, did they ever sleep over your house?
7: No, they didn't.
2: Susan also said that she and Lindsay had a good relationship and she was a wonderful and nurturing mother who loved her kids. Four witnesses testified on Tuesday, including a psychologist who met with Clancy in the hospital after the children were killed. The judge told jurors to expect another full day of testimony on Wednesday. Ahead of sports, as the high school football season approaches, local teams have lost a few days to get ready. WBZ's Jared Brosnan explains.
8: I'm excited for the football season to get started.
9: But the anticipation grows a little larger this year due to the new MIAA calendar shortening the preseason.
8: Moved the start date back to Monday, the 24th. Traditionally, we've had a couple days before that to get started.
9: Taunton coach Brad Sidwell is concerned the shortened schedule will limit players' mental and physical preparation for the scrimmages before the season really gets underway.
8: You have to worry about the safety of your kids. So each school's doing it a different way. I do think it has caused a lot of concern for the state coaches, and we'll see how it works out.
9: Teams need to have 15 practices before their first game, so the new calendar leaves less room to spare if wet weather, mosquitoes, or religious holidays get in the way.
8: Making sure that you get all the practices in so your players are ready to play is important.
9: Games officially start on September 10th. From Taunton, I'm Jared Brosnan, WBZ Boston's News Radio.
2: Coming up, as a surge of students want a tech school education in Massachusetts, one school just built a massive new building. Find out where next.
11: Today we hear from the Fed Reserve. In a way, minutes of the most recent Fed policy meeting are released today. Economists and the market think they should help clarify how much support on the 12-member committee there is for monetary policy tightening, including hikes to interest rates, beyond the three formal dissents registered. The minutes are backward-looking, reflecting opinions last month. And economic reports since then, including the soft job creation numbers and tame retail and wholesale inflation readings, have weakened the case for a rate hike. Tech investors will pay close attention to quarterly earnings from semiconductor maker Analog Devices. Management may be asked about a recent cybersecurity breach and the impact of its now completed acquisition of Empower Semiconductor. The U.S. consumer will factor heavily into Wall Street trading decisions ahead of those readings, as Target and TJ Maxx and Marshall's owner TJX post last quarter's earnings and sales ahead of Wall Street's opening bell. Andrew O'Day, Bloomberg Business on WBZ, Boston's News Radio.
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2: Red Sox take down the Diamondbacks 9-4. Adley Rutschman hit his first home run since joining the team as he went 2-for-4 with 3 RBI. He has 4 hits over the past 2 games, and he's feeling pretty good about his approach at the plate.
4: Trying to stay with the process and just being in a bit balanced position on time and trying to do damage in the middle of the zone and swinging good pitches.
2: The Sox will go for the sweep at Fenway today. First pitch is at 4:10. Roman Anthony's rehab stint gets off to a stellar start as he goes 2-for-2 with a home run and a pair of walks for Double-A Portland last night. And the Patriots and Eagles will hold the first of 2 scheduled joint practices this week in Foxborough today. The teams have a preseason game Saturday night. Dan Watkins, WBZ Boston's News Radio.
3: 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Traffic on the threes.
5: It is 13 minutes after 3 o'clock right now. And traveling right now on the Mass Pike heading, eastbound and westbound. We had heavy delays in each direction just east of Route 95. Now we've got a moderate delay on the eastbound side. Westbound side, almost no delay. This is all part of a long-term project going on at that interchange. Route 95 heading southbound also affected there. Traveling, we are up on Route 3 heading southbound. We still have a little bit of work going on, but just a little bit of a delay after Route 62 in the Bedford area. That's not too bad. Let's see what's going on up there in Haverhill. Looks like those work crews up there in Haverhill have cleared out of the way. Close to downtown, lower deck of Route 93 onto the Zakin Bridge and into the Tip O'Neill Tunnel. Light traffic through there right now. And northbound and southbound on the expressway. We're doing mostly well. We still have a lane restriction just by the Andrew Square exit. Only the right lane getting by. We don't know what they're doing out there, but they've got the lane restricted and traveling right now on routes 95, 24, and 3 down to the south. Things are looking good. 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Right now in Boston, it is 67 degrees, not a cloud in the sky. I'm Jack Hart, WBZ, traffic in the threes.
3: Here's the 4-day WBZ AccuWeather forecast.
7: You will have partly cloudy skies early this morning with some fog late, low down to 66. Then later today, turning out partly sunny and warmer with highs of 84 to 88. Partly cloudy and warm Wednesday night with a low down to 70. And then not as warm on Thursday with partly sunny skies. We'll have a shower around in the afternoon, high up to 79. Lower humidity on Friday, partly sunny, high up to 77. And then more clouds rolling in this weekend with some showers possible, especially later Saturday into Sunday, highs in the 70s. I'm AccuWeather meteorologist Matt Rindy, WBZ, Boston's News Radio.

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1: Good morning, I'm Dan Watkins. Here's what's happening. As the number of Massachusetts students seeking a tech-based education continues to grow, one local school is finishing up work on its huge new campus.
2: Construction workers are working to put the finishing touches on Diamond Tech's gigantic new building, less than 2 weeks before it officially opens.
3: What I'm going to bring you into on this floor is the majority of the shops. So let me show you where condition we're in here.
2: Superintendent Director Brian Bentley gave me a look before they welcome in the new crop of freshmen. The Fall River Tech School has spent years building this new $305 million campus. It's a huge edifice packed with cavernous workshops, a restaurant, classrooms, and a cafeteria that seats 500 at a time.
3: It's also triple the footprint of the old building.
2: Bentley says they built this new campus in response to intense demand from young people to get into tech school, which is so overwhelming it still won't be big enough to meet all the demand.
3: 875 students applied to come to Diamond next year. That's just grade 9. We can only fit 385.
2: Kyle Schaffel, WBZ, Boston News Radio.
1: President Trump says the U.S. doesn't have any planned talks with Iran right now, but he's still insisting that the Strait of Hormuz is open. This comes after a reported strike on a ship that was exiting the strait, along with Iran and Oman saying that they are nearing a deal to reopen the waterway. Earlier this week, President Trump threatened to bomb Oman, who is a U.S. ally, as they negotiate with Tehran. Iran, meanwhile, has said that they won't reopen the strait until the U.S. meets its conditions. Elsewhere in the Middle East, for more than a week now, Israeli settlers have been taking over multiple homes in the occupied West Bank, and calls for Israel's government to do something about it are growing.
4: There was a rare condemnation days ago of the settlers from the U.S. ambassador to Israel, Mike Huckabee, who called the men besieging the homes, quote, terrorists. The Israeli government rejects that characterization. It has condemned the actions of the settlers in Kusra, but it puts the rise in settler violence in the West Bank to what it says is a violent minority of youths.
1: That was ABC's Tom Sufi Burridge with that report. Firefighters save the top dog of the North End as they pull her out of the water during a defiant swim. WBZ's Jay Willett with the story.
5: An English cream golden retriever named Bailey stole the show at the Fisherman's Feast Saturday when she broke loose from her owner's harness and dove into Boston Harbor.
6: There are two things that motivate a golden retriever here, food and water.
5: Owner Jake Duhame tells me it's par for the course for her.
6: Because in the moment it was very amusing, and I think a lot of people were like, here's this golden retriever having the time of her life.
5: Bailey had gotten herself down to the water over steep rocks, hazardous to human feet, so Jake called the local fire department, who knows Bailey very well.
6: I was just sitting here, head in my hands. I was like, this is so embarrassing, but it's so funny at the same time, and it's very adorable, and I hit the record button on the camera.
5: Jake posted video of the ordeal online, and it exploded in views to the tune of 3.5 million at latest check, of course to the soundtrack of The Little Mermaid. Jay Willett, WBZ Boston's News Radio.
1: A whistleblower is accusing the Justice Department of having predetermined outcomes when launching anti-Semitism investigations into Ivy League schools. In some cases, investigators found no violations of the law when the Trump administration demanded settlements. The whistleblower complaint accuses the White House of speeding through investigations and demanding a settlement from Brown University, even after finding that evidence didn't support a violation. ABC News is filing a lawsuit against the FCC, arguing that the early broadcast renewal proceedings against local stations owned by the company are a violation of the First Amendment. ABC's Sherry Preston explains.
7: The complaint filed in U.S. District Court for the District of Columbia states that the company had no choice but to seek redress for the administration's blatant retaliation against its news coverage and editorial decisions. The ABC lawsuit goes on to say that the FCC has targeted the company because of the content of its broadcasts and that the FCC's intervention is an extraordinary assault on free speech. The FCC responding saying in a statement, all broadcasters have a legal obligation to operate in the public interest, even Disney. Sherry Preston, ABC News.
1: Builders are feeling the pressure of stubbornly high interest rates. ABC's Jim Ryan says the Census Bureau has reported a dramatic drop in housing starts.
8: No region of the country was spared the bad news, but the Northeast saw the steepest drop. Housing starts last month fell 9.9% compared to June and nearly 16% below July of last year. The average 30-year fixed mortgage stands at 6.68%, slightly lower than its 2026 peak.
1: Single-family starts, which make up the majority of home building, fell last month to their lowest level since November 2022. Rip current warnings up and down the Massachusetts coastline have made for dangerous conditions this summer, and they even led to a tragedy off the coast of the Cape in the past few days. WBZ's Jim McKay is out catching up with beachgoers to see how they're feeling about the waves.
9: For those who like to surf,
10: they make the waves like a lot better.
9: Rip currents are usually an indicator of some larger waves, but that's not good news for most of us.
10: No, not for swimmers.
9: Over the weekend, an elderly woman died after being caught in a rip current in Provincetown. Here in Plymouth, Brian is with his kids and is always taking precautions.
11: We try to keep them at least up to their knees so that they're still safe here, that they don't go anywhere without me being right there.
9: For others, staying out of the water is the best bet.
12: Yeah, it's too rough for me.
9: Remember, just be close to lifeguards, always be with a group on the beach, and keep safety at the top of your mind at all times when you're along the water. In Plymouth, Jim McKay, WBZ, Boston's News Radio.
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0: 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All-wheel drive. Traffic on the threes.
18: It is 23 minutes after 3 o'clock right now. Getting a little bit more of a handle on the situation northbound on the expressway. BZ Phone Force telling us that that traffic is being detoured off of the expressway. You're going to come up the expressway. You get to about the Andrew Square exit. You're going to find you got some lane restrictions as you're getting through that area. And then you're eventually going to be detoured off of the expressway northbound onto up by the Mass Ave connector. And because the Tip O'Neill Tunnel on the northbound side is closed for a little while longer. And so that's what's going on. Traffic is very light out there. It'll all reopen before we get into heavy traffic time within the next hour or so, but that's what's going on now. Traveling otherwise on area roadways downtown, things are fairly quiet. Traveling on the lower deck of Route 93 and the Zakim Bridge, heading into the city, all lanes are open, things look good. Traveling on the Tobin Bridge northbound and southbound, we've got some light traffic right now, and we've got still have a lane restriction in the Sumner Tunnel for just a little while longer. Traveling on the Mass Pike eastbound and westbound between the Prudential Tunnel and the Alston Brighton Interchange, lane restrictions for about another hour or so, then that'll all pick up. It is, for victims of drunken drug driving, your grief is unique. But you're not alone. You'll always have a place at MAD. 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It's 67 degrees in Boston without a cloud in the sky. I'm Jack Hart, WBZ Traffic in the Threes.
0: Here's the four-day WBZ AccuWeather forecast.
19: Some fog will be developing late as we move through the early morning hours, while partly cloudy skies with a low down to 66. Later today, turning out partly sunny and warmer with highs of 84 to 88. Partly cloudy and warm Wednesday night, low down to 70. Partly sunny on Thursday, a little more humid. We'll have a shower around in the afternoon. Not as warm with a high of 79. Lower humidity again on Friday, partly sunny with a high of 77. Then more clouds this weekend with some showers possible, especially later in the day Saturday into Sunday. Highs in the 70s. I'm AccuWeather meteorologist Matt Rindy, WBZ, Boston's News Radio.
1: How many people do you think you interact with in a normal day? If you're a young adult, that number might be dropping.
20: Too much alone time. Nearly 10% of young adults in the U.S. do not have face-to-face interactions during an average day. The share rose from about 3% before COVID to nearly 9% by late 2021 and peaked around 10% in 2023. Researchers say the most isolated young adults haven't regained their pre-pandemic social lives, and screen time has also increased, with the daily computer and social media use reaching an average of 37 minutes in 2025. Matt Shearer, WBZ, Boston's News Radio.
1: As summer rolls on, authorities are reminding people of the dangers of leaving kids in hot cars.
21: Amy Balling is an injury prevention coordinator at Penn State Health Milton Hershey Medical Center. She says a child's body temperature rises 3 to 5 times faster than healthy adults, so they can become overheated a lot faster.
22: It doesn't take long for a child to become very ill, have a medical emergency in the back of a hot car.
21: She says leaving windows cracked in the summer for a sleeping child during quick stops does not cool the car down.
22: If you have to run in a store just for a minute, 5 minutes, get that kiddo out of the car seat. Bring them in with you.
21: I'm Scott Pringle.
1: One of the founders of ESPN has died. Matt Mattinson has a look back at his life.
23: Bill Rasmussen, whose traffic jam brainstorm with his son helped launch the start of 24-hour-a-day sports coverage, passed away Tuesday at the age of 93 of complications from Parkinson's disease. The broadcaster turned entrepreneur is being remembered for his optimism and love of innovation through technology and creative programming. I'm at Mattinson.
1: They don't play many music videos anymore, but MTV is out with their annual Video Music Awards nominations.

0: Madonna leads the field with 11 nominations, including for Video of the Year and Artist of the Year. Right behind her is Taylor Swift's 9 nominations and Ariana Grande and Sabrina Carpenter with 7 each. Other artists who earn multiple nods are Bruno Mars, Pink Panthers, Shakira, Tate McRae, and Blackpink's Lisa. The VMAs will take place September 27th in Los Angeles. In L.A., I'm Michael Kastner.
1: 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Coming up next, I'm Dan Watkins, WBZ, Boston's News Radio.
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1: Good morning, I'm Dan Watkins. Here's what's happening. Lindsey Clancy's defense team will resume their case at Plymouth Superior Court on Wednesday. The Duxbury mother's accused of murdering her 3 young children at their home in January of 2023. One of the witnesses that they called on Tuesday was her ex-mother-in-law.
8: Her defense, using testimony from loved ones and medical experts to bolster their argument, Lindsey was failed by the medical system and experiencing postpartum psychosis at the time of the killings. But during cross-examination Tuesday, prosecutors fired back at that testimony, questioning what Lindsey was telling her doctors before they argue she premeditated the murders of her 3 children.
9: You asked on direct examination about Lindsey going to see providers, and you said, I think she was begging for help, right?
10: She was.
9: Did you attend any of those meetings with her therapists or doctors?
10: No.
9: So you don't know what she told the providers, right?
10: I don't know.
8: Hours later, another flashpoint when prosecutors disputed a forensic pathologist brought on by the defense over how long she previously told the jury it takes to strangle someone unconscious. Lindsey Clancy in tears while they went into detail, showing the exercise band they say was used in the killing.
1: That was WBZ TV's Aaron Parsegian reporting. The judge told jurors to expect another full day of testimony on Wednesday. Harvard agrees to pay over $50 million to settle lawsuits from families in a morgue scandal. The Harvard Medical School was accused of negligence when it came to donated human remains. The lawsuits were filed after Cedric Lodge, the former morgue manager, was arrested and accused of stealing body parts from the school's morgue and then bringing them to his New Hampshire home where he sold them. He was sentenced to 8 years in prison last year. As part of the settlement, the medical school will make a video statement saying that his conduct was morally reprehensible and announced changes to the school's anatomical gift program, along with establishing a new scholarship. Flock, the company behind those automatic license plate readers across the country, has instituted some new rules after reports of misuse. Here's ABC's Michelle Franzen.
11: The Washington Post reports at least 50 officers around the country have been accused of misusing plate readers to allegedly spy on their wives, their girlfriends, and their exes. Flock said it will now automatically lock out officers whose activity looks abnormal, delete data after 7 days instead of 30, let cities choose which type of offense references other agencies can access and require a criminal case number for every database search. Michelle Franzen, ABC News, New York.
1: Some cities are now calling for audits and additional safeguards, while multiple local communities, including New Bedford and East Bridgewater, have suspended their use of the technology. Meanwhile, a Flock spokesperson tells ABC News that law enforcement has been, quote, overwhelmingly supportive of the license plate readers, and more than 40% of their law enforcement customers have voluntarily adopted audit assistance. Coming up, some folks go to the gas station to fill up the tank, while others go to fill their stomachs. We'll explain next.
6: 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All-wheel drive. Traffic on the threes.
10: It is 33 minutes after 3 o'clock right now, and we're doing reasonably well on area roadways. Traffic is very light right now. Nice dry surfaces, good visibility, and traveling right now down to the south, all is reasonably well on routes 95 and 3. Traveling on route 24 heading northbound. We had some work going on just north of route 27 in the Avon area. It looks like that's pretty much out of the way. Traveling right now on route 195 eastbound and westbound in Swansea, right around route 6. We've got some work going on as part of a little bit of an extended project going on there, and some reasonable slowdowns for this time of morning. Traveling right now up to the north, earlier work that we had going on southbound on Route 3, it's really just slowing you down just as you get down towards Route 95 in the Burlington stretch. Other delays that we had on Route 495 in Haverhill, that's out of the way now. Traveling on the expressway northbound, here's what's going on. You're going to start to see lane restriction as you get up towards the Andrew Square area. Only right lane getting by, then you're going to get up towards the Mass Ave ramp. You're going to be directed onto Mass Ave on the Mass Ave connector, and then you'll be directed as to where to get back onto Route 93 north of the Tip O'Neill Tunnel, because that structure is closed right now, and it's going to be closed for maybe another half hour, 45 minutes. Traveling on the Mass Pike eastbound and westbound right around the Route 95 interchange in the Newton Weston area. Still some activity going on there, but mostly on the ramp from 95 north to the Mass Pike westbound. And for victims of drunken drug driving, your grief is unique, but you are not alone. 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I'm Jack Hart, WBZ, traffic in the threes.
6: Here's the four-day WBZ AccuWeather forecast.
12: It is going to be partly cloudy here through the early morning hours. We'll have patches of fog late, low dipping down to 66. Then later today, turning out partly sunny and warmer with highs of 84 to 88. Partly cloudy and warm Wednesday night, low down to 70. Partly sunny again on Thursday. We'll have a shower around in the afternoon with a high up to 79. And then lower humidity on Friday, still partly sunny with a high of 77. And then more clouds roll in this weekend with some showers possible, especially later Saturday into Sunday, highs in the 70s. I'm AccuWeather meteorologist Matt Rindy, WBZ, Boston's News Radio.
1: A massive search is underway in Worcester for Karen Solomon, who's wanted for questioning in the death of off-duty police officer Kurt Solomon. Investigators are calling the situation a domestic incident, WBZ-TV's Louisa Muller reports.
13: Investigators want to find and question 58-year-old Karen Solomon in connection with the death of an off-duty Worcester police officer inside a home on Wildwood Avenue.
14: She's presumed to be armed and dangerous.
13: And as Worcester police motorcycles pulled up to the scene and a Department of Homeland Security helicopter zoomed overhead, the news of his death quickly rippled through the neighborhood.
15: This is crazy.
16: The happy family, always outside in the pool, kids running around.
13: And the Worcester County District Attorney detailed an all-out effort to find her.
14: We also have the Homeland Security Investigation Office and the U.S. Marshal's Office involved in this.
1: Worcester police have shared a photo of Karen Solomon on their Facebook page, and they're asking anyone who sees her to contact them. A gritty part of Lower Allston has a new tenant who's trying to open up a new shopping space. 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
17: On a somewhat grungy street next to the Pike in Lower Allston, what's old is new again, in more ways than one.
18: You know, I don't have money to be spending, on clothing and
15: like, again, you know, you want to fit in, you want to go out with your friends.
17: Brittany Roldan's new store, Boston Goods, just moved into the space occupied for years by Vivant Vintage. Once that store moved across the pike, it wasn't long before Brittany, just 23 years old, saw an opening. Her new store sells mostly used clothes for very cheap, so young people can buy them. Part of the model is to resell clothes from fast fashion brands by the pound.
15: You can't resell it for more than $10. That's just a fact. And sometimes not even $5.
17: This way, some of those clothes avoid a landfill. She says the neighbors were happy to see the storefront not be shuttered for long.
15: I'm just trying to create a place where young people can have like a fun place to be.
17: Kyle Schaffel, WBZ, Boston's News Radio.
1: A barbecue spot in Norwood continues to grow in popularity from the comfort of a gas station. 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
18: In between a convenience store and a honeydew sits a small but mighty kitchen.
19: Yeah, no, it takes a little while to get known, but people are really starting to find us. It's a rare day when I don't sell pretty much everything.
18: Bob Demaray founded Smokehouse Barbecue 4 years ago, and despite the small space, he's serving up tons of brisket, ribs, chicken, and pulled pork.
19: You know, I've had caterings for, you know, 120 people. And doing regular business with just me and one other person.
20: And how much do you enjoy the reaction of seeing them when they take that first bite?
19: That's what it is, right? That's what it makes it all worth it.
18: He hopes Smokehouse continues to climb the New England barbecue ranks. But in the meantime, he's got all he needs here at the gas station.
19: We walk before we run. We'll see. Everything's TBD, right? Yeah. So, you know, we take it as we go. And we just keep growing.
18: From Norwood, I'm Jared Brosnan, WBZ Boston's News Radio.
1: Coming up, it's probably not a big surprise, but Massachusetts didn't fare well in a new cost of living report. Details next.
21: A sell-off today in chip makers and AI-related stocks, and anxiety about inflation and the ballooning federal government debt load sent Wall Street lower today. At the close, the Dow down 116 points, the tech-heavy NASDAQ down 355. That's a 1.3% drop, and the S&P lost 53, 0.2% lower. Oil was higher, ending at $85 a barrel. There were no talks scheduled to reopen that Strait of Hormuz, and both the U.S. and Iran claim they control it. Shares of Home Depot modestly higher today. Now, despite a sluggish U.S. housing market, sales at the chain last quarter were better than expected. That's thanks to a lot of smaller home improvement projects, not big, costly home renovations. And you can buy a lot of interesting things at Costco, and soon you'll be able to buy a Medicare plan. The Warehouse Club partnering with Scan Group, a nonprofit insurer, and will soon begin selling Costco-branded Medicare Advantage plans.
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1: Red Sox beat the Diamondbacks 9-4 as the Sox offense keeps rolling to start their homestand. They'll look to finish off the sweep of Arizona at Fenway today. First pitch is at 4:10. Roman Anthony began his rehab assignment at Double-A Portland last night. He went 2-for-2.

0: Subaru Retailers of New England. All-wheel drive, traffic on the threes.
1: It's 43 minutes after 3 o'clock right now, and it's been pretty quiet all night. Looks like things are winding out on the Mass Pike out of the Route 95 Mass Pike interchange in the Newton Weston area. Just a little bit of a delay in the ramp from 95 north to the Mass Pike westbound, so that's not too bad. Traveling also on the Mass Pike eastbound and westbound between the Prudential Tunnel and the Alston-Brighton interchange. Probably another 40 minutes or so. We've got some work going on, and that's it's going to cause you a little bit of trouble. But northbound on the expressway, you continue to be detoured off that roadway just up by Mass Ave. You're going to be getting back onto Route 93 just north of the Tip O'Neill Tunnel. Just watch for signs. You're going to be okay. You'll be all right. Traveling otherwise, the Tobin Bridge looks good. The Sumner and Callahan Tunnels look good. The Ted Williams Tunnel looks great. 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I'm Jack Hart, WBZ Traffic on the Freeze.
0: Here's the four-day WBZ AccuWeather forecast.
2: You will have partly cloudy skies early this morning with some fog late, low down to 66. Then later today, turning out partly sunny and warmer with highs of 84 to 88. Partly cloudy and warm Wednesday night with a low down to 70. And then not as warm on Thursday with partly sunny skies. We'll have a shower around in the afternoon, high up to 79. Lower humidity on Friday, partly sunny, high up to 77. And then more clouds rolling in this weekend with some showers possible, especially later Saturday into Sunday, highs in the 70s. I'm AccuWeather meteorologist Matt Rindy, WBZ, Boston's News Radio.

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1: Good morning, I'm Dan Watkins. Here's what's happening. A new look at the cost of living doesn't look good for Massachusetts. WBZ's Madison Rogers with details.
2: Economic researchers at Merrick out of Missouri have put out new data comparing the money needed to make ends meet in states around the country for 2026. And across the lower 48, they've deemed Massachusetts more expensive than any other state. Looking at census data on income, housing costs, utilities, and more, Hawaii is the absolute most expensive on the list, and California's not that far behind Massachusetts. As you might guess, housing costs in the Bay State are particularly stark. In general, the Northeast stands out, putting the highest cost of living on top. Maine, Connecticut, Vermont, Rhode Island, and New Hampshire rank 10th, 11th, 12th, 13th, and 14th, respectively. Some of the most affordable states are also states that struggle more with poverty, education, and health care. Madison Rogers, WBZ, Boston's News Radio.
1: Local workers in the energy industry got their hands dirty for a good cause on Tuesday. WBZ's Jay Willette with the story.
3: Eversource employees are volunteering at an urban farm in Dorchester, pulling weeds, picking vegetables, and clearing overgrown tomato vines to help boost access to fresh food in the community.
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3: Amanda Heinsohn of Eversource heads up the effort to work with Farm Owners The Food Project, a nonprofit working to bring healthy produce to Boston neighborhoods where it's not always easy to find.
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3: In Dorchester, Jay Willette, WBZ, Boston's News Radio.
1: ShotSpotter gunshot detection technology has been reactivated in Cambridge more than a month after a city DPW worker was killed. The system was initially deactivated back in May after the city council voted to stop using it over privacy concerns, but after two police unions said that the shooting death was directly related to the removal of ShotSpotter, the city council voted to reactivate the technology this month. Connecticut lawmakers are debating switching things up on their election season calendar. A new date for the state's primary election has some support on both sides of the aisle following low voter turnout last week.
6: They would be tied up in session until May, and a June primary would put them at a disadvantage.
7: It seems as if we kind of landed on August and we have no choice.
1: Connecticut's Secretary of State said that only 19% of registered Democrats cast ballots and less than 10% of registered Republicans turned out to vote last week. Legislators are looking at a new date for either June or September. Critics of the move say a later primary would

0: give candidates less time to campaign for the general, while a June primary could be challenging for incumbents. Primary day in Massachusetts is on Tuesday, September 1st. The Trump administration is touting some new numbers that show the Army, Navy, and Air Force have already hit their enlistment goals for the fiscal year. But ABC's Jim Ryan tells us the recruitment figures tell only part of the story.
1: Hard power and the ability to deliver it.
2: The Army's latest recruitment ad features the voice of Defense Secretary Pete Hegseth and video of soldiers and their weaponry. But interviews of military recruiters and recruits shows that young people are driven as much by pragmatism as patriotism, attracted by steady pay, education benefits, and job training. The Pentagon's own data backs that up, with financial compensation and benefits ranking as a top reason for joining the military. Jim Ryan, ABC News.
0: A new study finds a possible link between aviation workers and an increased risk of dying from radiation-related cancer. ABC's Mike Dubusky with details.
3: Pilots and flight attendants are at the highest risk of death from cancers linked to radiation exposure, including breast cancer, prostate cancer, melanoma, and leukemia. That's the finding of a new JAMA Internal Medicine report, which surveyed more than 500 U.S. professions. It did not observe the same trend in non-radiation-based cancers or among ground crew jobs. However, the study also said it cannot prove a link between airline professions and increased cancer mortality, rather that there's a possible link. Mike Dubusky, ABC News.
0: And the study also noted air crews are currently not subject to federal radiation monitoring requirements in the United States. Back-to-school season can be stressful, and surveys find that parents are also falling into a parent trap of sorts.
4: According to Beyond Finance, the trap is the price of belonging, the financial and emotional pressure parents face to buy trendy gear so their kids fit in. 70% of parents fall into the trap, and 58% of parents polled say back-to-school shopping is more stressful than holiday shopping, with nearly half of all parents going into debt to pull it off. Experts say the balance is between financial stress and parental guilt, and it's up to you to define it. I'm Bree Tennis.
0: Some local college students looking for a change of scenery now have some options.
5: Stonehill College here in Mass and the University of Portland over in Oregon are bringing back their Study Away Partnership Program. Students can spend a semester across the country while remaining enrolled at their home school. They'll have access to classes, housing, and campus resources at each facility. The program gives students opportunities to explore new subjects while gaining independence. And the best part, it's available to undergraduate students in all majors. Applications are now open for the spring 2027 semester. 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
15: It is 7:03. minutes after 3 o'clock right now, and things pretty quiet. We haven't started to see the early rises out there. Well, maybe a few early rises, but not so many. Looks like crews have picked up their tools at the interchange, the Mass Pike at Route 95 in the Newton-Weston area. Still a little activity in the Mass Pike, eastbound and westbound, right around Route 495 in the Hopkinton area. Oh, both those situations are long-term projects. Traveling otherwise, the Mass Pike between the Prudential Tunnel and the Alston-Brighton interchange. Lane restrictions continue for a little while longer. Now, northbound on the expressway, heading up towards downtown. Once you start to get through the just a little bit beyond Columbia Road, you're going to start to see a lane restriction, and only the right lane's getting by. Eventually, you're going to be detoured off that road at the Mass Ave connector ramp, and then you're going to end up getting back onto that roadway just above the Tip O'Neill Tunnel. We've got, I don't know what they're doing in there, but they're doing something, it would seem. And just watch for signs. You're going to be okay. That should all pick up in the next half hour or so. Traveling otherwise down to the south, things look good. Up to the north, still a little bit of a delay. Southbound on Route 3 as you head down towards Route 95 in the Burlington area. We had a work zone there throughout the night, and it's not really causing much of a delay. Just a little slowdown. And for victims of drunken drugs, driving, your grief is unique, but you are not alone. 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Right now in Boston, it is 68 degrees, not a cloud in the sky. I'm Jack Hart, WBZ Traffic in the Threes.
6: Here's the four-day WBZ AccuWeather forecast.
16: Some fog will be developing late as we move through the early morning hours, while partly cloudy skies with a low down to 66. Later today, turning out partly sunny and warmer with highs of 84 to 88. Partly cloudy and warm Wednesday night, low down to 70. Partly sunny on Thursday, a little more humid. We'll have a shower around in the afternoon. Not as warm with a high of 79. Lower humidity again on Friday, partly sunny with a high of 77. Then more clouds this weekend with some showers possible, especially later in the day Saturday into Sunday. Highs in the 70s. I'm AccuWeather meteorologist Matt Rindy, WBZ, Boston's News Radio.
17: Spider-Man Brand New Day is set to become the fastest movie to surpass the $800 million mark at the domestic box office. The latest installment in the Tom Holland-led franchise is set to hit the mark in just 19 days, beating the record set by Star Wars The Force Awakens in 2015, which did it in 23. The Force Awakens is the only film to ever bring in more than $900 million domestically, and no movie has ever reached $1 billion at the North American box office. Brand New Day is likely to take first place once again in its fourth weekend in theaters this weekend. ZZ Top drummer Frank Beard has died.
18: A spokesperson for the band confirmed the 77-year-old Beard died while in hospice care. An exact cause has not yet been announced. ZZ Top founder Billy F. Gibson has released a statement saying, "Today, Elwood and I lost a great friend and collaborator, and the world lost one of the most naturally innovative drummers and a great and true son of Texas. His signature backbeat was the key to keeping ZZ on top." With the passing, the band has canceled shows tonight in Salt Lake City and tomorrow in Colorado Springs. ZZ Top had a number of hits, including Sharp Dressed Man, Gimme Your Loving, and Legs, among others. Brian Antonelli, WBZ, Boston News Radio.
17: If you are what you eat, we got a problem. 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
19: More than half the calories Americans are eating these days are coming from ultra-processed foods. That's what the experts are saying. And eating food that's not particularly great for you? Well, it's unfortunately become the new normal for Americans. One of those experts is Dr. Dariush Mozafarian.
20: We've always processed foods throughout human history, and processing is okay. But in the last 20 or 30 years, we've made foods unrecognizable, made with processes or additives that you wouldn't find in a home kitchen. They're molecularly disassembled, often with the actual molecules of food put back together. They're often very, very high in additives and preservatives and other negative compounds. And they've lost, often because of the processing, kind of the natural bounty of nature, the really healthy nutrients and prebiotic fibers that nourish us and nourish our gut.
19: The doctor appeared on CBS Mornings. One of the challenges, of course, is the ultra-processed foods tend to be a lot cheaper, but at what cost? Drew Mulholland, WBZ, Boston's News Radio.
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25: From ABC News, I'm Dave Packer. A trio of primaries across America Tuesday. First to Florida, where Congressman Byron Donalds won the Republican nomination for Florida governor.
26: Because of your sweat, because of your hard work, we have won a massive victory.
27: For Byron Donalds, he has the endorsement of President Trump, which we know is very important in Republican primaries, as we've seen all throughout this cycle. He also has a massive war chest heading into the general election. What he doesn't have is the support of current Governor Ron DeSantis.
25: Term limits preventing DeSantis from running again. Donalds would be the first black governor of Florida, projected to face former Congressman David Jolly, who picked up the Democratic nod. In Wyoming, the AP projects Eric Barlow wins the Republican nomination for governor, and Harriet Hageman wins the Republican nomination for U.S. Senate and will face Democrat James Byrd. Alaska also holding primaries Tuesday. President Trump Tuesday night announcing that 50% tariffs on Canada that were supposed to go into effect at midnight would be delayed, giving teams time to hammer out a deal. A Penn State graduate, Agostino Abatiello, and a former student, Thomas Robinson, of the renowned college, are facing felony drug charges for running a major cocaine operation by making frat houses do the dirty work. ABC's Matt Rivers explains.
28: Officials say Delta Upsilon and Sigma Chi frat houses, both off campus, were used to package the drugs, part of what authorities called a hazing ritual.
29: In fact, we found a pattern of events that showed cutting and bagging cocaine was, for some pledges, an indoctrination into the Delta Upsilon and Sigma Chi fraternities.
28: 13 current and former students charged in total, 5 with felony counts of corrupt organizations and conspiracy, the rest with misdemeanors.
25: That's ABC's Matt Rivers. 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
0: Good morning, I'm Dan Watkins. Here's what's happening. Boston police say a registered sex offender is under arrest once again. This time, he's accused of recording children with camera glasses. WBZ's Brooke McCarthy explains.
30: Boston police say they arrested 6-year-old Mark Sullivan of Brockton on a warrant for photographing sexual or intimate parts of a child. Sullivan is a registered sex offender. Boston police received a call last Friday from people at the Boston Common Frog Pond. Witnesses said Sullivan was recording children on the playground using his smart glasses and his cell phone. They also allege Sullivan used the glasses to record a family attempting to change their child wrapped in a towel, with the family trying to move to get away from Sullivan. Police spoke to Sullivan on scene, and he said he was confronted by a group of people who pulled the glasses off his face and assaulted him. Both Sullivan's phone and glasses were seized by police. Brooke McCarthy, WBZ, Boston's News Radio.
0: Coming up, a child is in critical condition after being struck by a tree at a Metro West summer camp on Tuesday. Details next.
6: 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All-wheel drive. Traffic on the threes.
15: It is it's 3 minutes after 4 o'clock right now. And if you're on the expressway heading northbound, what you're going to find as you get up through the Dorchester area heading up towards Columbia Road, you're going to find a lane restriction. Only the right lane getting by. One lane on the right side getting by. Then you're going to get up by the Mass Ave connector ramp, and you're going to be detoured off there. You're going to be able to get back on 93 northbound just above the Tip O'Neill Tunnel or where you need to go in downtown. Just have to find your way around. Watch for detour signs. You're going to get to exactly where you need to go. Traveling right now, otherwise the downtown area looking pretty good. We've got light traffic, maybe a few extra riders on the lower deck of Route 93 onto the Sacrum Bridge and into the Tip O'Neill Tunnel. Sumner and Callahan Tunnels right now doing pretty well. Tobin Bridge looks good. Starrow Drive, no major issues, and still a few more minutes before lane restrictions pick up on the Mass Pike around the, between the Prudential Tunnel and the Alston-Brighton interchange. Things in pretty good shape right at the Newton-Weston interchange, Route 95 on the Mass Pike. And traveling up to the north, still a little delay. Southbound on Route 3 after, Concord Road, heading down towards Route 62 in the Bedford area. We've had work there all night. 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Right now in Boston, it is climbing up to 69 degrees. When does that happen? I'm Jack Hart, WBZ, Traffic in the Threes.
6: Here's the four-day WBZ AccuWeather forecast.
16: It is going to be partly cloudy here through the early morning hours. We'll have patches of fog late, low dipping down to 66. Then later today, turning out partly sunny and warmer with highs of 84 to 88. Partly cloudy and warm Wednesday night, low down to 70. Partly sunny again on Thursday. We'll have a shower around in the afternoon with a high up to 79. And then lower humidity on Friday, still partly sunny with a high of 77. And then more clouds roll in this weekend with some showers possible, especially later Saturday into Sunday, highs in the 70s. I'm AccuWeather meteorologist Matt Rindy, WBZ, Boston's News Radio.
0: A young boy was med-flighted to the hospital with life-threatening injuries on Tuesday after what authorities are describing as a freak accident at a Wayland summer camp. WBZ's Madison Rogers reports.
2: It happened late in the morning at the YMCA's Camp Chicamee in Wayland.
3: Crews arrived within 3 minutes to find that child with life-threatening injuries, having been struck by a tree.
4: It was a large tree that took down another tree and was kind of a domino effect that set off the whole thing.
2: The town police and fire chief say a camper was brought by medical helicopter to a Boston hospital. A camp counselor was hit by a smaller branch and hospitalized with minor injuries.
5: Our thoughts are with the camper, the family, and a staff person who were injured. And so we're focused on them. We're also focused on those that were in the vicinity.
2: Other kids. Jack Fucci is president of the West Suburban Y and the day camp.
5: As you can tell, it's a traumatic experience for everybody.
2: He says they have a lot to learn about the circumstances and about how something like this happened. Madison Rogers, WBZ, Boston's News Radio.
0: And the camp will remain closed on Wednesday. At the Lindsey Clancy murder trial, her former mother-in-law took the stand on Tuesday. Susan Clancy, who worked as a nurse, testifying that Lindsey reached out for help with postpartum mental illness, saying that Lindsey reached out to her in November of 2022, saying that she felt unwell. Prosecutors cross-examined Susan on Tuesday as they argue that the Duxbury mother was not serious about her mental health treatment.
7: Did the kids come to stay at your house overnight so that she could get some sleep?
8: No, they didn't.
7: Fair to say you offered and she didn't want the kids to come to your house, right?
8: No, that's not right.
7: Well, were they, did they ever sleep over your house?
8: No, they didn't.
0: Susan also said that she and Lindsey had a good relationship and she was a wonderful and nurturing mother who loved her kids. Four witnesses testified on Tuesday, including a psychologist who met with Clancy in the hospital after the children were killed. The judge told jurors to expect another full day of testimony on Wednesday. Ahead of sports, as the high school football season approaches, local teams have lost a few days to get ready. WBZ's Jared Brosnan explains.
1: I'm excited for the football season to get started.
9: But the anticipation grows a little larger this year due to the new MIAA calendar shortening the preseason.
1: Moved the start date back to Monday, the 24th. Traditionally, we've had a couple days before that to get started.
9: Taunton coach Brad Sidwell is concerned the shortened schedule will limit players' mental and physical preparation for the scrimmages before the season really gets underway.
1: You have to worry about the safety of your kids. So each school's doing it a different way. I do think it has caused a lot of concern for the state coaches, and we'll see how it works out.
9: Teams need to have 15 practices before their first game, so the new calendar leaves less room to spare if wet weather, mosquitoes, or religious holidays get in the way.
1: Making sure that you get all the practices in so your players are ready to play is important.
9: Games officially start on September 10th. From Taunton, I'm Jared Brosnan, WBZ Boston's News Radio.
0: Coming up, as a surge of students want a tech school education in Massachusetts, one school just built a massive new building. Find out where next.
10: The progress Target has made toward turning its business around and recapturing its former discount chic vibe that helped inspire the alternate pronunciation Target will be closely watched today. Target opens its earnings books for the just finished quarter, with analysts optimistic about its prospects, looking for a comparable sales increase of roughly 2.5% in stores and nearly 5% online, which would be the second positive quarter in Target's comeback efforts. Some investors will look for the company to hike its full-year forecast today. The company behind discount chains TJ Maxx, Marshalls, and HomeGoods also post results today, and growth is forecast for TJX, reflecting a consumer with far more resilience through economic shocks, including higher gas and grocery prices, than feared. When it reports today, analysts believe cosmetics giant Estee Lauder will likely tell investors that growth in the Americas returned last quarter. Reinvigorated marketing, expanded online sales, and new product launches should fuel profit gains. Andrew O'Day, Bloomberg Business on WBZ, Boston's News Radio.
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0: Red Sox take down the Diamondbacks 9-4 as they once again get contributions from up and down the lineup, including from Adley Rutschman, who hit his first home run with Boston. Interim manager Chad Tracy says he thinks Rutschman's turned a corner after a tough first week with the team.
15: He seems pretty synced up as far as contact point, and the at-bats have gotten really good, so that's great to see.
0: The Sox will look to sweep the D-backs this afternoon. First pitch is at 4:10. Roman Anthony reaches base in all four plate appearances, including smashing a home run as he made his first rehab start with AA Portland last night. And the Patriots have the first of two joint practices with the Eagles in Foxborough today ahead of their preseason game Saturday night. Dan Watkins, WBZ, Boston's News Radio.
19: Traffic and weather together. 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All-wheel drive. Traffic on the threes.
20: It is 13 minutes after 4 o'clock right now. And traveling on the expressway heading northbound. We're starting to see some early risers out there. We still have a lane restriction. Only the right lane getting by coming up from getting past Columbia Road, getting up past the Andrew Square area and heading up towards a detour off that road at the Mass Ave connector ramp. So you want to watch for that, then you're going to have to watch for some detour signs to get you back to where you need to go. And, of course, use your GPS. That's going to get you around. But right now, we're seeing a heavy delay on the expressway northbound as a result. Traveling otherwise, the downtown area looking okay. They picked up their tools in the Sumner Tunnel. We've had a lane restriction there throughout the overnight, and they didn't see much in the way of delays, but we had it. The Sumner and the Tobin Bridge northbound and southbound looks good. The Zakim Bridge, that's in pretty good shape, northbound and southbound. And traveling right now on the Mass Pike eastbound and westbound around the Prudential Tunnel, those lane restrictions are still there. They're not really causing much of a delay. And traveling right now up on, you know what? We still have a delay. Southbound on Route 3, approaching Route 95 in the Burlington area. We've got an overnight work zone through there. I have a feeling they'll be gone soon, but they're there now. 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Right now in Boston, 69 degrees, clear sky. I'm Jack Hart, WBZ Traffic in the Threes.
19: Here's the four-day WBZ AccuWeather forecast.
16: You will have partly cloudy skies early this morning with some fog late, low down to 66. Then later today, turning out partly sunny and warmer with highs of 84 to 88. Partly cloudy and warm Wednesday night with a low down to 70. And then not as warm on Thursday with partly sunny skies. We'll have a shower around in the afternoon, high up to 79. Lower humidity on Friday, partly sunny, high up to 77. And then more clouds rolling in this weekend with some showers possible, especially later Saturday into Sunday, highs in the 70s. I'm AccuWeather meteorologist Matt Rindy, WBZ, Boston's News Radio.

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1: Good morning, I'm Dan Watkins. Here's what's happening. As the number of Massachusetts students seeking a tech-based education continues to grow, one local school is finishing up work on its huge new campus.
2: Construction workers are working to put the finishing touches on Diamond Tech's gigantic new building, less than 2 weeks before it officially opens.
3: What I'm going to bring you into on this floor is the majority of the shops. So let me show you where condition we're in here.
2: Superintendent Director Brian Bentley gave me a look before they welcome in the new crop of freshmen. The Fall River Tech School has spent years building this new $305 million campus. It's a huge edifice packed with cavernous workshops, a restaurant, classrooms, and a cafeteria that seats 500 at a time.
3: It's also triple the footprint of the old building.
2: Bentley says they built this new campus in response to intense demand from young people to get into tech school, which is so overwhelming it still won't be big enough to meet all the demand.
3: 875 students applied to come to Diamond next year. That's just grade 9. We can only fit 385.
2: Kyle Schaffel, WBZ, Boston News Radio.
1: President Trump says the U.S. doesn't have any planned talks with Iran right now, but he's still insisting that the Strait of Hormuz is open. This comes after a reported strike on a ship that was exiting the strait, along with Iran and Oman saying that they are nearing a deal to reopen the waterway. Earlier this week, President Trump threatened to bomb Oman, who is a U.S. ally, as they negotiate with Tehran. Iran, meanwhile, has said that they won't reopen the strait until the U.S. meets its conditions. Elsewhere in the Middle East, for more than a week now, Israeli settlers have been taking over multiple homes in the occupied West Bank, and calls for Israel's government to do something about it are growing.
4: There was a rare condemnation days ago of the settlers from the U.S. ambassador to Israel, Mike Huckabee, who called the men besieging the homes, quote, terrorists. The Israeli government rejects that characterization. It has condemned the actions of the settlers in Kusra, but it puts the rise in settler violence in the West Bank to what it says is a violent minority of youths.
1: That was ABC's Tom Sufi Burridge with that report. Firefighters save the top dog of the North End as they pull her out of the water during a defiant swim. WBZ's Jay Willett with the story.
5: An English cream golden retriever named Bailey stole the show at the Fisherman's Feast Saturday when she broke loose from her owner's harness and dove into Boston Harbor.
6: There are two things that motivate a golden retriever here, food and water.
5: Owner Jake Duhame tells me it's par for the course for her.
6: Because in the moment it was very amusing, and I think a lot of people were like, here's this golden retriever having the time of her life.
5: Bailey had gotten herself down to the water over steep rocks, hazardous to human feet, so Jake called the local fire department, who knows Bailey very well.
6: I was just sitting here, head in my hands. I was like, this is so embarrassing, but it's so funny at the same time, and it's very adorable, and I hit the record button on the camera.
5: Jake posted video of the ordeal online, and it exploded in views to the tune of 3.5 million at latest check, of course to the soundtrack of The Little Mermaid. Jay Willett, WBZ Boston's News Radio.
1: A whistleblower is accusing the Justice Department of having predetermined outcomes when launching anti-Semitism investigations into Ivy League schools. In some cases, investigators found no violations of the law when the Trump administration demanded settlements. The whistleblower complaint accuses the White House of speeding through investigations and demanding a settlement from Brown University, even after finding that evidence didn't support a violation. ABC News is filing a lawsuit against the FCC, arguing that the early broadcast renewal proceedings against local stations owned by the company are a violation of the First Amendment. ABC's Sherry Preston explains.
7: The complaint filed in U.S. District Court for the District of Columbia states that the company had no choice but to seek redress for the administration's blatant retaliation against its news coverage and editorial decisions. The ABC lawsuit goes on to say that the FCC has targeted the company because of the content of its broadcasts and that the FCC's intervention is an extraordinary assault on free speech. The FCC responding saying in a statement, all broadcasters have a legal obligation to operate in the public interest, even Disney. Sherry Preston, ABC News.
1: Builders are feeling the pressure of stubbornly high interest rates. ABC's Jim Ryan says the Census Bureau has reported a dramatic drop in housing starts.
8: No region of the country was spared the bad news, but the Northeast saw the steepest drop. Housing starts last month fell 9.9% compared to June and nearly 16% below July of last year. The average 30-year fixed mortgage stands at 6.68%, slightly lower than its 2026 peak.
1: Single-family starts, which make up the majority of home building, fell last month to their lowest level since November 2022. Rip current warnings up and down the Massachusetts coastline have made for dangerous conditions this summer, and they even led to a tragedy off the coast of the Cape in the past few days. WBZ's Jim McKay is out catching up with beachgoers to see how they're feeling about the waves.
9: For those who like to surf,
10: they make the waves like a lot better.
9: Rip currents are usually an indicator of some larger waves, but that's not good news for most of us.
10: No, not for swimmers.
9: Over the weekend, an elderly woman died after being caught in a rip current in Provincetown. Here in Plymouth, Brian is with his kids and is always taking precautions.
11: We try to keep them at least up to their knees so that they're still safe here, that they don't go anywhere without me being right there.
9: For others, staying out of the water is the best bet.
12: Yeah, it's too rough for me.
9: Remember, just be close to lifeguards, always be with a group on the beach, and keep safety at the top of your mind at all times when you're along the water. In Plymouth, Jim McKay, WBZ, Boston's News Radio.
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0: Traffic and weather together. 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All-wheel drive. Traffic on the threes. It is.

0: 4 o'clock right now. And look at that, northbound on the expressway, all lanes are open. We had some lane restrictions. We had traffic detoured off at Mass Ave. Now everything is back to normal, and as normal can be. And traffic is moving just as nicely as it can up the expressway. A few early risers out there, and not too much of a delay as a result. Traveling lower deck of Route 93 onto the Zagan Bridge and into the Tip O'Neill Tunnel, same thing going on there. A few extra riders, and everything is doing all right. Tobin Bridge looks good. Sumner and Callahan Tunnels, Ted Williams Tunnel, all looking pretty good right now. Traveling out on up on Route 3 heading southbound, still a little bit of a work zone in the Burlington area, and that's slowing things down a little bit, pushing traffic back into Bedford a bit. That'll all pick up soon as well. Central Mass looks good. Otherwise, down to the south, no major issues. Still some work going on Route 195 in the Swansea area by Route 6, but right now it's only the eastbound side that's affected. 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In Boston right now, it is 69 degrees without a cloud in the sky. I'm Jack Hart, WBZ Traffic in the Threes.
1: Here's the four-day WBZ AccuWeather forecast.
2: Some fog will be developing late as we move through the early morning hours, while partly cloudy skies with a low down to 66. Later today, turning out partly sunny and warmer with highs of 84 to 88. Partly cloudy and warm Wednesday night, low down to 70. Partly sunny on Thursday, a little more humid. We'll have a shower around in the afternoon. Not as warm with a high of 79. Lower humidity again on Friday, partly sunny with a high of 77. Then more clouds this weekend with some showers possible, especially later in the day Saturday into Sunday. Highs in the 70s. I'm AccuWeather meteorologist Matt Rindy, WBZ, Boston's News Radio.
3: How many people do you think you interact with in a normal day? If you're a young adult, that number might be dropping.
4: Too much alone time. Nearly 10% of young adults in the U.S. do not have face-to-face interactions during an average day. The share rose from about 3% before COVID to nearly 9% by late 2021 and peaked around 10% in 2023. Researchers say the most isolated young adults haven't regained their pre-pandemic social lives, and screen time has also increased, with the daily computer and social media use reaching an average of 37 minutes in 2025. Matt Shearer, WBZ, Boston's News Radio.
3: As summer rolls on, authorities are reminding people of the dangers of leaving kids in hot cars.
5: Amy Bollinger is an injury prevention coordinator at Penn State Health Milton Hershey Medical Center. She says a child's body temperature rises 3 to 5 times faster than healthy adults, so they can become overheated a lot faster.
6: It doesn't take long for a child to become very ill, have a medical emergency in the back of a hot car.
5: She says leaving windows cracked in the summer for a sleeping child during quick stops does not cool the car down.
6: If you have to run in a store just for a minute, 5 minutes, get that kiddo out of the car seat, bring them in with you.
5: I'm Scott Pringle.
3: One of the founders of ESPN has died. Matt Mattinson has a look back at his life.
7: Bill Rasmussen, whose traffic jam brainstorm with his son helped launch the start of 24-hour-a-day sports coverage, passed away Tuesday at the age of 93 of complications from Parkinson's disease. The broadcaster turned entrepreneur is being remembered for his optimism and love of innovation through technology and creative programming. I'm at Mattinson.
3: They don't play many music videos anymore, but MTV is out with their annual Video Music Awards nominations.
8: Madonna leads the field with 11 nominations, including for Video of the Year and Artist of the Year. Right behind her is Taylor Swift's 9 nominations and Ariana Grande and Sabrina Carpenter with 7 each. Other artists who earn multiple nods are Bruno Mars, Pink Panthers, Shakira, Tate McRae, and Blackpink's Lisa. The VMAs will take place September 27th in Los Angeles. In L.A., I'm Michael Kastner.
3: The latest on the top stories, plus a check of traffic and weather. Coming up next, I'm Dan Watkins, WBZ, Boston's News Radio.
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3: Good morning, I'm Dan Watkins. Here's what's happening. Lindsey Clancy's defense team will resume their case at Plymouth Superior Court on Wednesday. The Duxbury mother's accused of murdering her three young children at their home in January of 2023. One of the witnesses that they called on Tuesday was her ex-mother-in-law.
17: Her defense using testimony from loved ones and medical experts to bolster their argument Lindsey was failed by the medical system and experiencing postpartum psychosis at the time of the killings. But during cross-examination Tuesday, prosecutors fired back at that testimony, questioning what Lindsey was telling her doctors before they argue she premeditated the murders of her three children.
18: You asked on direct examination about Lindsey going to see providers, and you said, I think she was begging for help, right?
19: She was.
18: Did you attend any of those meetings with her therapist or doctors?
19: No.
18: So you don't know what she told the providers, right?
19: I don't know.
17: Hours later, another flashpoint when prosecutors disputed a forensic pathologist brought on by the defense over how long she previously told the jury it takes to strangle someone unconscious. Lindsey Clancy in tears while they went into detail, showing the exercise band they say was used in the killing.
3: That was WBZ TV's Aaron Parsegian reporting. The judge told jurors to expect another full day of testimony on Wednesday. Harvard agrees to pay over $50 million to settle lawsuits from families in a morgue scandal. The Harvard Medical School was accused of negligence when it came to donated human remains. The lawsuits were filed after Cedric Lodge, the former morgue manager, was arrested and accused of stealing body parts from the school's morgue and then bringing them to his New Hampshire home where he sold them. He was sentenced to 8 years in prison last year. As part of the settlement, the medical school will make a video statement saying that his conduct was morally reprehensible and announce changes to the school's anatomical gift program along with establishing a new scholarship. Flock, the company behind those automatic license plate readers across the country, has instituted some new rules after reports of misuse. Here's ABC's Michelle Franzen.
20: The Washington Post reports at least 50 officers around the country have been accused of misusing plate readers to allegedly spy on their wives, their girlfriends, and their exes. Flock said it will now automatically lock out officers whose activity looks abnormal, delete data after 7 days instead of 30, let cities choose which type of offense other agencies can access, and require a criminal case number for every database search. Michelle Franzen, ABC News, New York.
3: Some cities are now calling for audits and additional safeguards, while multiple local communities, including New Bedford and East Bridgewater, have suspended their use of the technology. Meanwhile, a Flock spokesperson tells ABC News that law enforcement has been, quote, overwhelmingly supportive of the license plate readers, and more than 40% of their law enforcement customers have voluntarily adopted audit assistance. Coming up, some folks go to the gas station to fill up the tank, while others go to fill their stomachs. We'll explain next.
1: 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The Subaru Retailers of New England. All-wheel drive. Traffic on the threes.
0: It's 33 minutes after 4 o'clock right now. Traffic on the expressway heading northbound. Things looking nice. Nice and easy getting past the Andrew Square exit. We had some lane restrictions through that area and a detour off the road for a while the overnight. But everything's wide open. Still starting to see a nice steady stream building up there. And it's not going to slow you down too much. But you know what? You're part of a group out there right now. Same thing on the lower deck of Route 93, onto the Zakin Bridge and into the Tip O'Neill Tunnel. Light traffic starting to build just the least little bit. Sumner and Callahan Tunnels wide open. Tobin Bridge has been quiet all night long. Ted Williams Tunnel, things look good there. Mass Pike right now, they're in pretty good shape along the Mass Pike. No major delays along there. And down to the south, things look good. Oh, wait a second. Do we still have that activity? Nope, looks like that activity in Swansea, Route 195, even the eastbound side. Picked up and out of the way. Compassion sponsorship means food, healthcare, education, and most of all, being known, loved, and protected. There are thousands of kids waiting more than a year. End their wait. Sponsor a child with compassion. 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Right now in Boston, it is 69 degrees under a clear sky. I'm Jack Hart, WBZ Traffic in the Threes.
1: Here's the four-day WBZ AccuWeather forecast.
2: It is going to be partly cloudy here through the early morning hours. We'll have patches of fog late, low dipping down to 66. Then later today, turning out partly sunny and warmer with highs of 84 to 88. Partly cloudy and warm Wednesday night, low down to 70. Partly sunny again on Thursday. We'll have a shower around in the afternoon with a high up to 79. And then lower humidity on Friday, still partly sunny with a high of 77. And then more clouds roll in this weekend with some showers possible, especially later Saturday into Sunday, highs in the 70s. I'm AccuWeather meteorologist Matt Rindy, WBZ, Boston News Radio.
3: A massive search is underway in Worcester for Karen Solomon, who's wanted for questioning in the death of off-duty police officer Kurt Solomon. Investigators are calling the situation a domestic incident. WBZ-TV's Louisa Muller reports.
19: Investigators want to find and question 58-year-old Karen Solomon in connection with the death of an off-duty Worcester police officer inside a home on Wildwood Avenue.
21: She is presumed to be armed and dangerous.
19: And as Worcester police motorcycles pulled up to the scene and a Department of Homeland Security helicopter zoomed overhead, the news of his death quickly rippled through the neighborhood.
22: This is crazy.
23: The happy family, always outside in the pool, kids running around.
19: And the Worcester County District Attorney detailed an all-out effort to find her.
21: We also have the Homeland Security Investigation Office and the U.S. Marshal's Office involved in this.
3: Worcester police have shared a photo of Karen Solomon on their Facebook page, and they're asking anyone who sees her to contact them. A gritty part of Lower Allston has a new tenant who's trying to open up a new shopping space. WBZ's Heil Schaffel tells us more.
24: On a somewhat grungy street next to the Pike in Lower Allston, what's old is new again, in more ways than one.
25: You know, I don't have money to be spending, on clothing. And, you want to fit in, you want to go out with your friends.
24: Brittany Roldan's new store, Boston Goods, just moved into the space occupied for years by Vivant Vintage. Once that store moved across the Pike, it wasn't long before Brittany, just 23 years old, saw an opening. Her new store sells mostly used clothes for very cheap, so young people can buy them. Part of the model is to resell clothes from fast fashion brands by the pound.
25: You can't resell it for more than $10. That's just a fact. And sometimes it's not even $5.
24: This way, some of those clothes avoid a landfill. She says the neighbors were happy to see the storefront not be shuttered for long.
25: I'm just trying to create a place where young people can have a fun place to be.
24: Kyle Schaffel, WBZ, Boston's News Radio.
3: A barbecue spot in Norwood continues to grow in popularity from the comfort of a gas station. 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
26: In between a convenience store and a honeydew sits a small but mighty kitchen.
27: Yeah, it takes a little while to get known, but people are really starting to find us. It's a rare day when I don't sell pretty much everything.
26: Bob Demaray founded Smokehouse Barbecue 4 years ago, and despite the small space, he's serving up tons of brisket, ribs, chicken, and pulled pork.
27: You know, I've had caterings for 120 people and doing regular business with just me and one other person.
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27: That's what it is, right? That's what it makes it all worth it.
26: He hopes Smokehouse continues to climb the New England barbecue ranks, but in the meantime, he's got all he needs here at the gas station.
27: We walk before we run. We'll see. Everything's TBD, right? Yeah. So, we take it as we go and we just keep growing.
26: Norwood, I'm Jared Brosnan, WBZ Boston's News Radio.
3: Coming up, it's probably not a big surprise, but Massachusetts didn't fare well in a new cost of living report. Details next.
4: Fewer things sold, but at higher prices. That has been the key to profitability lately for product sellers in multiple categories, from coffee to cars. Now we hear from a home seller. Toll Brothers, which specializes in luxury properties, says it sold 10% fewer homes last quarter than a year ago, but it charged 2.5% more on average. Toll CEO calls the results solid, but adds that the market remains challenging. This year's World Cup tournament was hailed as much a victory for overseas visitors finding slices of Americana as for its on-field play. And one of those slices, ranch dressing, enjoyed a big sales spike. But that's over now. Citing data from Nielsen IQ, an analyst with TD Cowen says sales of salad dressing, including ranch, have tumbled in the past 4 weeks. Kraft salad dressings down 20%, Hidden Valley Ranch down 5%, as people cut back consumption of leafy greens and salads amid the outbreak of cyclospora. Andrew O'Day, Bloomberg Business on WBZ, Boston's News Radio.
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3: Red Sox beat the Diamondbacks 9-4. They'll go for the sweep of Arizona at Fenway this afternoon. Peyton Tolley is on the mound for Boston. First pitch is at 4:10. Roman Anthony goes 2-for-2 with a home run and a pair of walks in his first rehab start with Double-A Portland. The Sox say they'll see how he's feeling today before deciding if he plays tonight. And the Patriots welcome the Eagles to Foxborough today for the first of two joint practices this week. tight end Hunter Henry on what he's hoping to get out of the sessions.
10: Yeah, it's a challenge. I mean, they give us different looks than what we get from our defense, so that you know you can have different looks for the season. Maybe run some different plays that you might not run against our defense.
3: The Pats take on the Eagles in a preseason game Saturday night. Dan Watkins, WBZ, Boston's News Radio.
1: Traffic and weather together. 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All-wheel drive. Traffic on the threes.
0: 43 minutes after 4 o'clock right now, and things are in pretty good shape on area roadways.

0: north, all is reasonably well. Some delays we had Route 3 southbound approaching Route 95 in Burlington. Out of the way. And companion sponsorship means food, healthcare, education, and most of all, being known, loved, and protected. 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In Boston right now, 69 degrees under a clear sky. I'm Jack Hart, WBZ Traffic in the Threes.
1: Here's the four-day WBZ AccuWeather forecast.
2: We will have partly cloudy skies early this morning with some fog late, low down to 66. Then later today, turning out partly sunny and warmer with highs of 84 to 88. Partly cloudy and warm Wednesday night with a low down to 70. And then not as warm on Thursday with partly sunny skies. We'll have a shower around in the afternoon, high up to 79. Lower humidity on Friday, partly sunny, high up to 77. And then more clouds rolling in this weekend with some showers possible, especially later Saturday into Sunday, highs in the 70s. I'm AccuWeather meteorologist Matt Rindy, WBZ, Boston's News Radio.
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3: Good morning, I'm Dan Watkins. Here's what's happening. A new look at the cost of living doesn't look good for Massachusetts. WBZ's Madison Rogers with details.
4: Economic researchers at Merrick out of Missouri have put out new data comparing the money needed to make ends meet in states around the country for 2026. And across the lower 48, they've deemed Massachusetts more expensive than any other state. Looking at census data on income, housing costs, utilities, and more, Hawaii is the absolute most expensive on the list, and California's not that far behind Massachusetts. As you might guess, housing costs in the Bay State are particularly stark. In general, the Northeast stands out, putting the highest cost of living on top. Maine, Connecticut, Vermont, Rhode Island, and New Hampshire ranked 10th, 11th, 12th, 13th, and 14th, respectively. Some of the most affordable states are also states that struggle more with poverty, education, and health care. Madison Rogers, WBZ, Boston's News Radio.
3: Local workers in the energy industry got their hands dirty for a good cause on Tuesday. WBZ's Jay Willett with the story.
5: Eversource employees are volunteering at an urban farm in Dorchester, pulling weeds, picking vegetables, and clearing overgrown tomato vines to help boost access to fresh food in the community.
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5: Amanda Heinsohn of Eversource heads up the effort to work with Farm Owners The Food Project, a nonprofit working to bring healthy produce to Boston neighborhoods where it's not always easy to find.
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5: In Dorchester, Jay Willett, WBZ, Boston's News Radio.
3: ShotSpotter gunshot detection technology has been reactivated in Cambridge more than a month after a city DPW worker was killed. The system was initially deactivated back in May after the city council voted to stop using it over privacy concerns, but after two police unions said that the shooting death was directly related to the removal of ShotSpotter, the city council voted to reactivate the technology this month. Connecticut lawmakers are debating switching things up on their election season calendar. A new date for the state's primary election has some support on both sides of the aisle following low voter turnout last week.
8: They would be tied up in session until May, and a June primary would put them at a disadvantage.
9: It seems as if we kind of landed on August and we have no choice.
3: Connecticut's Secretary of State said that only 19% of registered Democrats cast ballots and less than 10% of registered Republicans turned out to vote last week. Legislators are looking at a new date for either June or September. Critics of the move say a later primary would give candidates less time to campaign for the general, while a June primary could be challenging for incumbents. Primary day in Massachusetts is on Tuesday, September 1st. The Trump administration is touting some new numbers that show the Army, Navy, and Air Force have already hit their enlistment goals for the fiscal year. But ABC's Jim Ryan tells us the recruitment figures tell only part of the story.
10: Hard power and the ability to deliver it. The Army's latest recruitment ad features the voice of Defense Secretary Pete Hegseth and video of soldiers and their weaponry. But interviews of military recruiters and recruits shows that young people are driven as much by pragmatism as patriotism, attracted by steady pay, education benefits, and job training. The Pentagon's own data backs that up with financial

0: substantial compensation and benefits, ranking as a top reason for joining the military. Jim Ryan, ABC News.
1: A new study finds a possible link between aviation workers and an increased risk of dying from radiation-related cancer. ABC's Mike DeBusky with details.
2: Pilots and flight attendants are at the highest risk of death from cancers linked to radiation exposure, including breast cancer, prostate cancer, melanoma, and leukemia. That's the finding of a new JAMA Internal Medicine report, which surveyed more than 500 U.S. professions. It did not observe the same trend in non-radiation-based cancers or among ground crew jobs. However, the study also said it cannot prove a link between airline professions and increased cancer mortality, rather that there's a possible link. Mike DeBusky, ABC News.
1: And the study also noted air crews are currently not subject to federal radiation monitoring requirements in the United States. Back to school season can be stressful, and surveys find that parents are also falling into a parent trap of sorts.
3: According to Beyond Finance, the trap is the price of belonging, the financial and emotional pressure parents face to buy trendy gear so their kids fit in. 70% of parents fall into the trap, and 58% of parents polled say back-to-school shopping is more stressful than holiday shopping, with nearly half of all parents going into debt to pull it off. Experts say the balance is between financial stress and parental guilt, and it's up to you to define it. I'm Bree Tennis.
1: Some local college students looking for a change of scenery now have some options.
4: Stonehill College here in Mass and the University of Portland over in Oregon are bringing back their Study Away Partnership Program. 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They'll have access to classes, housing, and campus resources at each facility. The program gives students opportunities to explore new subjects while gaining independence. And the best part, it's available to undergraduate students in all majors. Applications are now open for the spring 2027 semester. Matt Shearer, WBZ, Boston's News Radio.
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12: 53 minutes after 4 o'clock right now, and it's not the worst start to a morning ever. We've got light traffic just about everywhere. Out in central Mass, things look good. Routes 190 and 290 in the Mass Pike from Sturbridge into downtown. For the most part, traffic is moving well. You got plenty of company out there, but everybody's at or about the speed limit. Heading up the expressway right now from Braintree into the downtown area. Once again, you got plenty of company out there, but everybody's moving pretty well. No major impediments. Traveling towards the city by way of Route 93 coming in from the north. All is well coming through the Medford area onto the lower deck, onto of the Sachem Bridge into the Tip O'Neill Tunnel. 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Tobin Bridge looks good. Ted Williams Tunnel is in great shape right now. And Route 90 far from the Linfield area, you know it, pretty much down to Canton. Things look good. 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Right now in Boston, it is 68 degrees. It's partly cloudy. I'm Jack Hart, WBZ Traffic in the Threes.
11: Here's the four-day WBZ AccuWeather forecast.
13: Some fog will be developing late as we move through the early morning hours, while partly cloudy skies with a low down to 66. Later today, turning out partly sunny and warmer with highs of 84 to 88. Partly cloudy and warm Wednesday night, low down to 70. Partly sunny on Thursday, a little more humid. We'll have a shower around in the afternoon. Not as warm with a high of 79. Lower humidity again on Friday, partly sunny with a high of 77. Then more clouds this weekend with some showers possible, especially later in the day Saturday into Sunday. Highs in the 70s. I'm AccuWeather meteorologist Matt Rindy, WBZ, Boston News Radio.
14: Spider-Man Brand New Day is set to become the fastest movie to surpass the $800 million mark at the domestic box office. The latest installment in the Tom Holland-led franchise is set to hit the mark in just 19 days, beating the record set by Star Wars The Force Awakens in 2015, which did it in 23. The Force Awakens is the only film to ever bring in more than $900 million domestically, and no movie has ever reached $1 billion at the North American box office. Brand New Day is likely to take first place once again in its fourth weekend in theaters this weekend. ZZ Top drummer Frank Beard has died. Every girl crazy about a shark dance, man. A spokesperson for the band confirmed the 77-year-old Beard died while in hospice care. An exact cause has not yet been announced. ZZ Top founder Billy F. Gibson has released a statement saying, "Today, Elwood and I lost a great friend and collaborator, and the world lost one of the most naturally innovative drummers and a great and true son of Texas. His signature backbeat was the key to keeping ZZ on top." With the passing, the band has canceled shows tonight in Salt Lake City and tomorrow in Colorado Springs. ZZ Top had a number of hits, including Sharp Dressed Man, Gimme Your Lovin' and Legs, among others. Brian Antonelli, WBZ, Boston News Radio. If you are what you eat, we got a problem. WBZ's Drew Mulholland takes a new look at our lunch.
15: More than half the calories Americans are eating these days are coming from ultra-processed foods. That's what the experts are saying. And eating food that's not particularly great for you, well, it's unfortunately become the new normal for Americans. One of those experts is Dr. Dariush Mozafarian.
16: We've always processed foods throughout human history, and processing is okay. But in the last, 20 or 30 years, we've made foods, unrecognizable, made with processes or additives that you wouldn't find in a home kitchen. They're molecularly disassembled often with, the actual molecules of food put back together. They're often very, very high in additives and preservatives and other negative compounds. And they've lost often because of the processing, kind of the natural bounty of nature, the really healthy nutrients and prebiotic fibers that nourish us and nourish our gut.
15: The doctor appeared on CBS Mornings. One of the challenges, of course, is the ultra-processed foods tend to be a lot cheaper, but at what cost? Drew Mulholland, WBZ, Boston's News Radio.
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14: 66 degrees. We've got partly cloudy skies in Boston. It is 5 o'clock here on this Wednesday morning, August 19th, 2026. Thank you so much for joining us. I'm Jim McKay, and here's what's happening. We are certainly heating up for the middle of this week. We're expecting a whole lot more sunshine today. As we head into this Wednesday morning, temperatures will be rising. We'll see those clear, sunny skies that should be opening up more fully towards the midday after some scattered clouds here this morning. Highs today in the mid to upper 80s. Similar conditions tomorrow outside of a late shower. Then Friday, we're partly sunny, less humid, highs near 80. Well, for the Bridgewater Little League team, the time is now. Their first matchup tonight at the Little League World Series in Williamsport, Pennsylvania, as Bridgewater takes on New Jersey, 7 o'clock on ESPN. And from the Little League to the Big League.
26: Is it going to be fair? It is! It's gone! And we are tied up! Adley with his first blast as a member of the Red Sox.
14: Call from Nesson. Adley Rutschman with a home run last night as the Sox beat the Diamondbacks 9-4. Two teams finish off the series at 4-10 this afternoon as the Red Sox look for that clean sweep. Meantime, the search continues this morning for a woman wanted in connection with the death of an off-duty Worcester police officer. Worcester DA's office confirming they are searching for 58-year-old Karen Solomon, who was not found on Tuesday after the body of 57-year-old Kurt Solomon was found at a residence early Tuesday morning on Wildwood Ave. Worcester Police Union confirming that Kurt Solomon was a patrolman with 31 years on the force. The search is active now for Karen Solomon. U.S. Marshal Service involved, along with several other law enforcement agencies. She is considered armed and dangerous and in the area of Worcester. We're expected to get more information here this morning. Well, the first city council meeting held last night in Lawrence since the arrest of Mayor Brian DePeña on money laundering and wire fraud charges. Allegations he used COVID-19 relief loans meant for his business, instead used them on personal mortgages and other expenses. Lawrence City Attorney Tim Houghton addressing the city council last night.
27: But I just want to be very specific. I think your job as a city council is to protect the city of Lawrence.
14: City Council President Giovanni Rodriguez said there is a reality to the situation.
28: We also need to discuss what are the repercussions and the impact that this type of situation might have for the city of Lawrence in general.
14: And there were some residents who did write in emails demanding a deeper discussion and the mayor to resign. No action, though, was taken by the city council. Meantime, Lindsay Clancy's defense resuming its case this morning on Tuesday. More of the medical team answering questions from both the defense and prosecution, along with Clancy's one-time mother-in-law, Sue Clancy.
29: During cross-examination Tuesday, prosecutors fired back at that testimony, questioning what Lindsay was telling her doctors before they argued she premeditated the murders of her three children.
30: You asked on direct examination about Lindsay going to see providers, and you said, I think she was begging for help, right?
31: She was.
30: Did you attend any of those meetings with her therapists or doctors?
1: No.
30: So you don't know what she told the providers, right?
1: I don't know.
29: Hours later, another flashpoint when prosecutors disputed a forensic pathologist brought on by the defense over how long she previously told the jury it takes to strangle someone unconscious. Lindsay Clancy in tears while they went into detail.
2: 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It's now 5:03. 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All-wheel drive, traffic on the threes. We say good morning to Lori Grandy.
3: Hey, Jim. Good morning to you. Good morning, everybody. And we're off to a fantastic start out there right now. Conditions are good and the volume is very light at this early hour. So still a great ride in on the Mass Pike all the way from Millbury into Boston. No major problems on routes 2 and 9 if you're coming in from the west right now. So far, so good if you're traveling on 93 southbound, Methuen into Andover, heavier volume, but no major problems as of yet. In fact, all the way into Medford, you're still in pretty good shape out there. Route 3 southbound, more company, Chelmsford to Burlington, but no major problems getting up onto 128. And Route 1 is moving well through Saugus. Tobin Bridge looks good heading into the city. So far on the Lever Connector, you're doing well. Getting onto Storrow Drive and the airport tunnels are fine. Lori Grandy, WBZ's traffic on the threes.
2: And Lori, we wake up here this morning. Certainly, we are still in the dark out there, but we still got a bit of that humidity in the air. We're going to see more sunshine for today. Also going to see that temperature rising a little bit here. Now, we had to wait till the afternoon for that sunshine yesterday. Most likely today, it'll really start to break up those clouds in the mid-morning hours, and then into the midday, we should have some nice, beautiful blue skies with sunshine. And again, highs climbing into the mid to upper 80s. Tonight, we're down around 70. Pretty nice Thursday tomorrow. We could see a shower around in the afternoon, highs around 80. Friday, we're partly sunny, highs climbing up near 80 once again. Saturday, we could see an afternoon shower around that could rain some things out for your afternoon plans on Saturday. And then looking ahead Sunday, again, we could have a couple more showers once again. Right now in Boston, we are currently sitting at 66 degrees here in town. It is now 5:06 on WBZ News Radio. Well, a boy has life-threatening injuries after what authorities were describing as a freak accident at a Metro West summer camp.
4: It happened late in the morning at the YMCA's Camp Chickamee in Wayland.
5: Crews arrived within 3 minutes to find that child with life-threatening injuries, having been struck by a tree.
6: It was a large tree that took down another tree and was kind of a domino effect that set off the whole thing.
4: The town police and fire chief say a camper was brought by medical helicopter to a Boston hospital. A camp counselor was hit by a smaller branch and hospitalized with minor injuries.
7: Our thoughts are with the camper, the family, and a staff person who were injured. And so we're focused on them. We're also focused on those that were in the vicinity.
4: Other kids. Jack Fucci is president of the West Suburban Y and the day camp.
7: As you know, as you can tell, it's a traumatic experience for everybody.
4: He says they have a lot to learn about the circumstances and about how something like this happened. Madison Rogers, WBZ, Boston's News Radio.
2: And campers were sent home early in the day, and the camp will stay closed later today. Well, any hope of progress on ending the war with Iran seems to be fading quickly. President Trump asserted the U.S. Naval's blockade of the Strait of Hormuz is in full force and effect. There are no talks or conversations occurring now or scheduled in the future.
8: Shipping through the Strait of Hormuz has basically been at a standstill. Very few ships going through the Strait, and the Iranians are absolutely insistent that they are not going to allow that allow the Strait to be cleared until the United States meets not just some of the demands that they have, but all of them. And let me tell you, it's a long list of demands.
2: ABC White House correspondent Jonathan Carl with that report. It's a cannoli centennial in the North End.
9: Bova's Bakery celebrated its 100th anniversary by giving away free cannolis from a table outside the shop. Everything from salted caramel creme brulee to classic cannolis.
10: These pastries that have been being made with so much love and Italian gusto for like 100 years. So that's why Bova's is the best.
9: Antonio Bova tells me there's been plenty of change over the century.
12: Things have definitely changed. What we make, the amount of bread we make, people eat a lot less bread. But when it comes to pastry, people will come in 3, 4, 5 times a week for pastry. Pastry is never an issue.
9: Back in 1926, there wasn't much demand for the late night hours Bova's Bakery is known for today. But in the 80s, that changed. And now it's one of the few Boston restaurants open 24 hours a day. Jay Willett, WBZ Boston.
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2: And we are coming up on 5:08 here Wednesday morning in Boston. It is time now for business. We're checking in with Bloomberg's Courtney Donahoe.
1: TikTok is exploring a feature that would allow users to send money to each other in direct messages. The move would extend the social media app's push into financial services. A spokesperson says the feature is not currently in testing in any market, indicating it remains in early development. Stocks are attempting a recovery today after yesterday's losses. The S&P 500 fell 0.7% on a sell-off in chip makers. This morning, investors are cautious, worried about the risks of persistent inflation as the Iran war continues to drag on. S&P futures are rising 6 points. Dow futures are little changed. And OpenAI says it's implementing more aggressive systems to monitor and safeguard artificial intelligence models after recent cybersecurity incidents. In recent weeks, both OpenAI and Anthropic have acknowledged that some of their models breach the systems of outside organizations.
3: I'm Courtney Donahoe, Bloomberg Business on WBZ, Boston's News Radio.
2: Still to come. Just sunrise, sunburn, sunset, repeat. Yeah. And coming up here in just a few moments, we will tell you about where you can get some of the best gas station barbecue around New England. We've got a specific spot for you in case you're feeling hungry on this Wednesday morning in Boston.
11: There are some decisions most of us recognize as important, but only after enough time has passed. This is Dan Ray. Back in 2015, I heard about a new local weight loss program, Awaken 180. I started asking questions, met with Paige, the owner, and became one of Awaken 180's earliest clients. 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I lost 35 pounds, and now, more than 10 years later, I remain at 170 pounds or less every month. 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I was there near the beginning, and I'm still grateful I asked those first questions. Awaken180weightloss.com.
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2: Red Sox take down the Diamondbacks 9-4 as they once again get contributions from up and down the lineup, including from Adley Rutschman, who hit his first home run with Boston. Interim manager Chad Tracy says he thinks Rutschman's turned a corner after a tough first week with the team.
0: He seems pretty synced up as far as contact point, and the at-bats have gotten really good, so that's great to see.
2: The Sox will look to sweep the D-backs this afternoon. First pitch is at 4:10. Roman Anthony reaches base in all four plate appearances, including smashing a home run as he made his

0: first rehab start with AA Portland last night. And the Patriots have the first of two joint practices with the Eagles in Foxborough today ahead of their preseason game Saturday night. Dan Watkins, WBZ, Boston's News Radio.
1: And we're approaching 70 degrees now at this hour, 5:13. Let's see how those roads are doing with Lori Grandy and the Subaru retailers of New England All-Wheel Drive. Traffic on the threes.
2: They're doing very well right now, Jim. Things are still, it's, you know, early enough that the volume is light and things are moving along swimmingly. So far, heavier volume is what we're seeing out there happening on the lower end of 93 northbound approaching the expressway and also on Route 3 through Braintree. But for the most part, it is a good ride in the northbound side of the expressway. Still just about a 10-minute ride heading into the O'Neill Tunnel. So far, 95 is looking good from Attleboro, getting up to 93 and 24 northbound. Just starting to heat up some through Avon and Stoughton, but still a good ride in from the north. Route 1 is moving well, approaching the Tobin Bridge, and no major problems in the airport tunnels. Route 3 is still looking good. Chelmsford to Burlington, just more of you out there right now. Lori Grandy, WBZ's Traffic on the 3.
1: And Lori, right now we've got some scattered clouds out there. The humidity, you can still feel it in the air. It's going to be a warm one today. By the mid-morning to midday hours, the clouds will start to break off, and we've got a very nice sunny afternoon. Highs will be climbing in the mid to upper 80s for your Wednesday.
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1: And thank you so much for joining us here on this Wednesday morning. I'm Jim McKay, and here are the five things you need to know. At 5:15, the search is ongoing for a woman in Worcester tied to a death investigation involving an off-duty Worcester police officer who was found early Tuesday morning. Karen Solomon considered armed and dangerous. Lawrence City Council discusses recently arrested Mayor Brian DePena on money laundering and wire fraud charges, took no action. Some residents do want to hear more. Bridgewater Little League team takes on New Jersey tonight in their first game at the Little League World Series from Williamsport, Pennsylvania. And more testimony expected today in the Lindsay Clancy murder trial from Plymouth Superior Court. A tech school in Fall River finishing up work on its huge new campus. Local students flock to similar schools around the state.
4: Construction workers are working to put the finishing touches on Diamond Tech's gigantic new building less than 2 weeks before it officially opens.
5: What I'm going to bring you into on this floor is the majority of the shops. So let me show you where the condition we're in here.
4: Superintendent Director Brian Bentley gave me a look before they welcome in the new crop of freshmen. The Fall River Tech School has spent years building this new $305 million campus. It's a huge edifice packed with cavernous workshops, a restaurant, classrooms, and a cafeteria that seats 500 at a time.
5: It's also triple the footprint of the old building.
4: Bentley says they built this new campus in response to intense demand from young people to get into tech school, which is so overwhelming it still won't be big enough to meet all the demand.
5: 875 students applied to come to Diamond next year. That's just grade 9. We can only fit 385.
4: Kyle Schaffel, WBZ, Boston's News Radio.
1: And we continue now at 5:17. New details this morning concerning the use, the cause of death for star Hayden Panettiere. According to a police report, the actress's on-again, off-again boyfriend, Brian Hickerson, and his brother, Zach, were also inside of the Greenville, South Carolina apartment where she died.
6: We're now learning through court records that 3 days prior to Panettiere's death, a California judge denied Brian Hickerson's request to reduce a felony domestic violence conviction and expunge the case from his record. Hickerson has pleaded no contest to the charge in 2021, according to court documents. In her memoir, released in May, Panettiere recalled, "One night, he busts up my face so badly, I don't leave the house for weeks."
1: ABC's Liz Nagy reporting no official cause of death has been released. An autopsy was completed on Monday. Well, despite receiving an endorsement from President Trump, Republican Representative Corey Mills lost Florida's 7th District primary to former TV journalist Ryan Elijah. Mills facing multiple investigations and some negative publicity, including a House Ethics and Justice Department probe, all of which has denied any wrongdoing. Democrat Bail Dalton won his primary, setting up a potentially competitive general election in the Trump-leaning district. Well, the attorneys general of three states discussing their case, which accuses Meta of designing Facebook and Instagram to hook young users, fueling anxiety and depression amongst kids and teens and misleading parents about the platform's safety. Colorado Attorney General Phil Weiser.
7: All of us united on a bipartisan basis to take on the goal based on the following observation, that our kids deserve better.
1: Massachusetts has its own separate lawsuit against Meta filed by Attorney General Andrea Campbell some 3 years ago. As the Tupac Shakur murder trial draws international interest, so too does the car that was shot up with him inside of it some 30 years ago.
8: The legendary rapper was the passenger in a black BMW when it was riddled with bullets. It's now on display at Celebrity Cars Las Vegas. The owner of that business says the vehicle was restored and went back into circulation before it was recognized as the car from the infamous 1996 shooting. Celebrity Cars Las Vegas told KSNV that the BMW can be purchased for $1.75 million. I'm Mark Mayfield.
1: And at 519, a convicted sex offender accused of using his high-tech eyeglasses to shoot video of children at Frog Pond on Boston Common is held on bail following his arraignment. 60-year-old Mark Sullivan of Brockton also ordered to wear a GPS device and stay away from kids upon his release. Boston police tracked down Sullivan after getting calls to investigate on Friday. He's due back at court next month for a dangerousness hearing. Well, in a barbecue spot, gas station in Norwood continues to grow in popularity.
9: In between a convenience store and a Honeydew sits a small but mighty kitchen.
10: Yeah, you know, it takes a little while to get known, but people are really starting to find us. It's a rare day when I don't sell pretty much everything.
9: Bob Demaray founded Smokehouse Barbecue 4 years ago, and despite the small space, he's serving up tons of brisket, ribs, chicken, and pulled pork.
10: You know, I've had caterings for, 120 people and doing regular business with just me and one other person.
11: And how much do you enjoy the reaction of seeing them when they take that first bite of the
10: food? That's what it is, right? That's what it makes it all worth it.
9: He hopes Smokehouse continues to climb the New England barbecue ranks, but in the meantime, he's got all he needs here at the gas station.
10: We walk before we run. We'll see. Everything's TBD, right?
11: Yeah.
10: So, we take it as we go, and we just keep growing.
9: Norwood, I'm Jared Brosnan, WBZ Boston's News Radio.
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1: 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Also, a new wing at the Museum of Science you may want to check out. We will tell you all about it. 5:21, your traffic with Lori Grandy is on the way next.
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1: And we're hovering right around 70 degrees here in Boston. We've got some clouds around. It is 5:23. And we're right back to it. 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Traffic on the threes. Here's Lori.
2: Jim, this is certainly something you don't see every day. Yes, believe your eyes, there is a boat, a 20-foot boat in the roadway, Route 3 southbound. It's right at Union Street.
1: Oh, this is fun.
2: So this boat came off its trailer, obviously, and it is sitting right now in the roadway, in the on-ramp there. So Route 3 southbound, watch out for a boat in the roadway right by Union Street. My Lord.
1: Wow.
2: Like, we need that. 93 northbound, slow going now, Route 37 to the Braintree split. So far, the expressway is okay. It's moving okay heading into the city. And traffic continues to move well just about everywhere we're looking. Coming in on the Mass Pike, you're good to go. Coming in on the expressway, it's still moving okay, but definitely more people heading up towards the O'Neill Tunnel. Still a good ride in the airport tunnels. River Road's in good shape for us right now as well. Lori Grandy, WBZ's traffic on the threes.
1: Grabbing our life preservers there, Lori, as we head into town this morning. All right there, Lori, thank you. Let's get a check now on that forecast as we head over to WBZ AccuWeather meteorologist Brian Thompson.
16: Hey, good morning, Jim. We do have a fair amount of clouds around this morning. Temperatures in the upper 60s to around 70. Might even be a patch or two of fog around. Again, kind of a muggy start to the day. It will be warmer as we head throughout today, but the humidity will likely come down a bit as we head through the afternoon hours. High temperatures in the mid to upper 80s today. Still pretty warm tonight, so we'll have a partly cloudy sky, low near 70, although it will drop into the 60s in most suburbs. Partial sunshine tomorrow. Might be an afternoon shower, a high close to 80. Still could have a shower or two tomorrow night. Then by Friday, the humidity drops again. We'll have a partly sunny sky and a high of 77 before the humidity comes back up again into the weekend. Not the warmest of weekends, though, as we will have clouds tending to limit sunshine. There could be an afternoon shower or two on Saturday with a high of 71 and still a few showers around into Sunday with a fair amount of clouds and highs again in the 70s. I'm AccuWeather meteorologist Brian Thompson, WBZ, Boston's News Radio.
1: All right there, Brian. And right now we're still hovered right around 70 here before daybreak. It is 525 on WBZ News Radio, and we're just starting to work on that sunrise here as we check on New England business. Well, Gillette playing a little bit of turn back the clock, but it will cost the Boston-based World Shaving headquarters a ton of money. The company says it has bought back the parking lots in the Ford Point neighborhood it sold some 5 years ago, but for $20 million more than the selling price. Gillette's parent company, Procter & Gamble, saying the new old parking lots are part of the master plan on a $1 billion redo of their home office. Well, a first could be on the horizon for a local biotech. Amylyx Pharmaceuticals of Cambridge saying its experimental drug to treat the after effects of bariatric surgery is testing well in late-stage clinical trials. The medicine is mission-critical for the company after its most recent attempt to treat ALS failed miserably a couple of years ago. If approved, this would be the first treatment for post-bariatric surgery of its kind okayed by the FDA. It's now 527. The Museum of Science will open a new Bloomberg Public Science Common to the public come October. Bloomberg Philanthropies donated $155 million towards the 10,000-square-foot major renovation. The new space will host high-tech presentations, performances, educational programs, and immersive experiences overlooking Boston and Cambridge. It's 527. Middle of the week, and we are here. Coming up in just a few moments, it has been a crazy 24 hours in Worcester. It continues this morning, the search for a woman tied to the death investigation of a Worcester police officer. The very latest is on the way next. Your 5:30 news coming up on this Wednesday morning.
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7: 70 degrees. We've got partly cloudy skies in Boston. It is 5:30 Wednesday morning in Boston, August 19th, 2026. Thank you so much for joining us. I'm Jim McKay, and here is what's happening. Heating up for the middle of this week, we'll see more sunshine as we head into the heart of our Wednesday morning. By the middle of the day, skies really opening up. We'll have blue skies, sunshine, temperatures climbing in the mid to upper 80s this afternoon. Should be a beautiful day ahead of us. Pretty nice over the next few days. Worried about a late shower tomorrow for the rest of the work weekend into Friday. We are looking pretty good here. Weekend, we could see some showers returning. Meantime, at 5:31, law enforcement at the local and federal level involved in a massive search in Worcester. Woman wanted in the death of an off-duty Worcester police officer who was found dead at a home early Tuesday morning.
8: Investigators want to find and question 58-year-old Karen Solomon in connection with the death of an off-duty Worcester police officer inside a home on Wildwood Avenue.
9: She's presumed to be armed and dangerous.
8: And as Worcester police motorcycles pulled up to the scene and a Department of Homeland Security helicopter zoomed overhead, the news of his death quickly rippled through the neighborhood.
10: This is crazy.
11: A happy family, always outside in the pool, kids running around.
8: And the Worcester County District Attorney detailed an all-out effort to find her.
9: We also have the Homeland Security Investigation Office and the U.S. Marshal's Office involved in this.
7: WBZ-TV's Louisa Moeller reporting from Worcester, something we'll be keeping an eye on throughout the morning. At 5:32, allegations of anti-Semitism from a couple standing outside of a synagogue in Brighton. Rabbi there saying the couple was the target of a hostile encounter, someone yelling a slur about Israel as they drove by this week and filed a police report. Red Sox able to take care of the Diamondbacks last night, 9-4. Two teams finishing off that series at 4:10 this afternoon. Adley Rutschman had a home run last night. The Sox looking to make it a clean sweep. Bridgewater Little Leaguers, good luck tonight. Taking on New Jersey from Williamsport, Pennsylvania at the Little League World Series. You can watch it at 7 o'clock on ESPN. Well, President Trump pausing a planned wave of tariffs that was set to hit Canada.
12: In a social media post, the president says he paused the 50% duties for 3 days because the two countries have a deal pending final documentation. Though offering no specifics about the agreement, aside from suggesting the Keystone XL pipeline may be, as he says, awoken from the grave. The suspended tariffs would have affected roughly $20 billion in Canadian imports, which according to officials includes hockey sticks, certain building materials, liquors, and some apparel. I'm Scott Carr in Washington.
7: And coming up here in just a few moments, a great story for some of us and a horrible story for a lot of us. We will talk about a store that we're all very familiar with as they are now bringing out their pumpkin menu. Right now, we'll explain it in just a moment at 5:33. 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Traffic on the threes. How about some pumpkin spice there, Lori?
13: Oh, good Lord. I can't even. My God, my stomach. I can't. It's too early. All right. We got a situation going on right now in Braintree. There is a boat in the roadway. It's on Route 3 southbound right at Union Street there. It's a 20-foot boat that fell off a trailer. So we're dealing with that situation right now. This is, again, Route 3 southbound at Union Street in Braintree. Now, the northbound side, the usual heavy volume is happening right now. Bergen Parkway to the Braintree Split and 93 northbound. You're going to find more folks traveling with you right now between the Logan Express and the Braintree Split. Northbound side of the expressway really starts to get heavy right around the Ponset Circle. It's still, you know, not bad. It's still about a 15-minute ride heading into the city. Not too bad as of yet. Downtown, we're looking at a great ride so far in the airport tunnels. The Tobin Bridge is okay, but that lever connector is stop and go now, coming off of 93, getting onto Storrow Drive. Also, heavier volume through Andover, 93 southbound. Usual heavy volume there, 495 to 133. Lori Grandy, WBZ's traffic on the threes.
7: All right there, Lori. Let's take a look now at that forecast as we are working on that sunrise. We do have some clouds here this morning. A lot of those going to be breaking up towards the middle of this day in a more clear, sunny sky as we head towards your Wednesday afternoon. Highs will be climbing in the mid to upper 80s later today, and then tonight we're partly cloudy, down to a low of 70 degrees. Tomorrow for your Thursday, it'll be partly sunny. We could have a shower around in the afternoon. Highs up around 80, and then Friday we're partly sunny. Highs up around 77 degrees. And this weekend, it looks like temperature-wise and majority of the days, we could be okay, but we could see some afternoon showers both Saturday and Sunday. So that is something we're keeping an eye on. At the moment, though, we're at 70 degrees here in Boston with some clouds as we start to hit daybreak at 5:35. Well, the mother of Patrick Clancy, Susan Clancy, taken to the stand in the Lindsay Clancy murder trial from Plymouth Superior Court.
2: She was very nurturing, very loving. She was a wonderful mother.
10: Susan Clancy testifying she noticed a change in her former daughter-in-law, Lindsay, just a few months before she strangled her three children and tried taking her own life at her Duxbury home in January 2023.
2: Mostly she had insomnia. She was losing her appetite. She was very anxious and sad.
14: Did she come to you and ask you for help regarding seeing a doctor?
2: Yes, she asked for my support.
14: And did you obviously gave it to her?
2: Yes.
10: Clancy telling the jury she would frequently check on Lindsay and her grandchildren, and that Lindsay was desperate to try and feel normal again, seeing psychiatrists and using different medication.
7: WBZ-TV's Aaron Parsegian reporting Lindsay Clancy's defense, saying that she was suffering from extreme postpartum psychosis. More testimony expected today. Also happening today, both the plaintiffs and attorneys representing Harvard Medical School will be asking for a court's approval of a $53 million civil settlement to resolve lawsuits over the Harvard morgue scandal, where it's alleged the former Harvard Medical School morgue was taking organs and other body parts from organ donors who had passed on and then selling them to people across several states. Cedric Lodge was sentenced to 8 years in prison for unlawfully transporting stolen human remains. Firefighters saved the top dog of the North End, pulling her out of the water during a defiant swim.
15: An English cream golden retriever named Bailey stole the show at the Fisherman's Feast Saturday when she broke loose from her owner's harness and dove into Boston Harbor.
16: There are two things that motivate a golden retriever here, food and water.
15: Owner Jake Duhame tells me it's par for the course for her.
16: Because in the moment, it was very amusing, and I think a lot of people were like, here's this golden retriever having the time of her life.
15: Bailey had gotten herself down to the water over steep rocks, hazardous to human feet, so Jake called the local fire department, who knows Bailey very well.
16: I just was just sitting here, head in my hands. I was like, this is so embarrassing, but it's so funny at the same time, and it's very adorable, and I hit the record button on the camera.
15: Jake posted video of the ordeal online, and it exploded in views to the tune of 3.5 million at latest check, of course to the soundtrack of The Little Mermaid. 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
7: And it's the return of an old fan favorite at Dunkin', but there will be a big debate on if it's too early or not.
17: After a lengthy hiatus, the day has finally arrived.
18: Pumpkin spice is back.
17: And they brimmed with excitement as they took their very first sips.
18: I mean, it's like really spicy, cinnamony. They have like the little sugar on the top.
19: What's inside that massive cup you got?
20: Large iced pumpkin swirl with cream.
19: Is this something you've been waiting to get?
20: Yes.
17: Yes, the fall lineup is brewing up again, headlined by the Pumpkin Spice Signature Latte, Pumpkin Cream Cold Brew, and of course, Pumpkin Munchkins and Donuts. One problem, says this customer, they got the wrong season.
21: It's August. Let's worry about pumpkin in October, not the middle of the summer.
19: Pump the brakes on the pumpkin?
21: Easy on the pumpkin. Yeah, please. It's a little early, and it's a little much.
17: Chris Fama, WBZ.
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7: Oh, the train has left the station on that one. I think we're going to start getting pumpkin stuff in July pretty soon. It's now business time. Here's Bloomberg's Courtney Donahoe.
4: Novo Nordisk is testing small doses of its blockbuster Wegovy pill. The new study will help establish how low patients can go in their dose and still lose weight. Since it was introduced in the U.S. in January, Novo's pill has quickly captured market share in the highly competitive obesity field. It's been prescribed more than 5 million times. Turning to the markets, tensions in the Middle East are showing no signs of easing after almost 6 months of conflict. That's holding back stocks this morning, with S&P and Dow futures little changed. And LG Energy is considering supplying the U.S. government and major defense contractors with batteries for drones and other weapon systems. The pivot comes as LG Energy reorients its business in North America after an expected jump in electric vehicle adoption failed to materialize. The company's quickly expanding in the energy storage market, where demand from AI data centers is surging.
22: I'm Courtney Donahoe, Bloomberg Business on WBZ, Boston's News Radio.
7: Still to come. Sunrise. And coming up, talking primary races, SpaceX, and a whole lot more as we get started at 5:40 on this Wednesday morning.

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3: Hi, I'm Mary, founder and owner of The Wild Elm in Andover, Mass. We're a modern fitness and wellness studio built around yoga, strength, sculpt, and community. Being a local small business owner has really made me realize how interconnected our communities actually are. We employ local instructors and staff. Almost half of our staff live right here in Andover. Their kids go to the school district, and we've been very intentional about collaborating with other businesses and organizations. So if you think about wellness providers, drip bars, restaurants, retailers, and I would say most importantly is community organizations. I'd rather ask, you know, what can we create together than operate in a little silo. We have developed big partnerships with the local schools, not only to bring yoga and fitness to the children, but also for the teachers and the parents, pretty much every single PTO across preschools all the way up to the middle schools. We're coming up on our first year anniversary, which feels incredible. And I'd love to do some teacher trainings that bring people together in unexpected ways. The question we're always asking is, what could we do next that would make people excited to be a part of the community, not just get a workout in?
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6: Red Sox beat the Diamondbacks 9-4. They'll go for the sweep of Arizona at Fenway this afternoon. Peyton Toll.

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1: And we continue here on this Wednesday morning. Traffic every 10 minutes. Lori Grandy is here with the Subaru Retailers of New England All-Wheel Drive. Traffic on the threes.
2: We have a situation going on right now in Braintree. There is a boat in the roadway. A 20-foot boat fell off a trailer that was towing it, Route 3 southbound, right at Union Street. It's actually, as you're coming onto the highway there in the on-ramp, over in the far right-hand lane. So you want to watch out for the situation. There is a state police cruiser, a couple of cruisers on the scene there, and they'll let you know what's going on. But you want to avoid that area if you can right now, Route 3 southbound. It's not really causing too much of a problem as far as the volume goes since it's so early in the morning, but it's an interesting sight to see. You don't see a boat in the roadway every day, do you? All right, so traffic continues to look pretty good on Route 3 northbound, although heavier Bergen Parkway to the Braintree split and 93 northbound. Also lots more friends and neighbors and kids you knew from school traveling with you right now getting to the expressway. Once you're on the expressway northbound, starts to bunch up right around Granite Avenue. It's still about a 15-minute ride from Braintree into Boston. Now, once you're in the downtown area, we're looking pretty good right now as far as getting over to the airport tunnels. No major problems on the river roads. The Tobin is still behaving itself, but that lever connector is tied up end-to-end getting onto Storrow Drive. Lori Grandy, WBZ's traffic on the threes.
1: And Lori, looking at that sunrise, that's certainly trying out there. We've got some clouds here, more of a sunny afternoon than a sunny morning, kind of like yesterday, but we're just dodging those rain showers here this morning. So we are looking at a pretty nice day, mid to upper 80s by this afternoon.
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1: And thank you so much for joining us. I'm Jim McKay, and here are the five things you need to know on this Wednesday morning. They're yelling Mayday right now, southbound on Route 3 in Braintree. A boat fell off a trailer at Union Street. This is southbound. Crews furiously working to clean that up. Search ongoing in Worcester for a woman wanted in connection to the death of an off-duty police officer, Karen Solomon, considered armed and dangerous. Bridgewater Little League team takes on New Jersey tonight on ESPN. First pitch at 7 o'clock. And President Trump plans on pushing the pause button for some upcoming tariffs against Canada that were set to go into effect. An update from SpaceX this morning on their effort to retrieve a rocket that should be at the bottom of the ocean.
4: The 13th test flight of Starship was supposed to launch from Texas, have the lower stage of the rocket splash down and sink in the Gulf of America, which it did, and the upper stage splash down and sink in the Indian Ocean.
5: That is the softest splashdown we have ever had with the Starship there in the Indian Ocean.
4: But the 152-foot-tall rocket didn't sink. Even a recovery operation had little hope for success, but the towing team just reached Christmas Island, bound for Texas. And that potentially saves the rocket for study and keeping it from being poached by other countries. Rory O'Neill, WBZ, Boston's News Radio.
1: A new poll finding that students in Massachusetts needing the most support face greater barriers involving mental health, safety, bullying, and attendance. Mental health concerns were reported by 42% of parents overall, rising to 67% for multilingual learners. Multilingual families reported significantly higher concerns about safety and immigration enforcement affecting school attendance. The Justice Department is indicating 17 Iranians accused of orchestrating a cyber piracy campaign backed by the Islamic Revolutionary Guard.
6: The DOJ says in a years-long campaign, the hackers targeted American universities and companies, including HBO. The hackers were employed by a company based in Iran and attempted to extort HBO for $6 million in Bitcoin after stealing some of the company's intellectual property. 9 of the 17 suspects had been charged previously for illegally accessing computer systems at 144 U.S.-based universities. I'm Scott Carr.
1: And at 5:48, primary election day, less than 2 weeks away, and early voting begins in the Commonwealth this weekend. The state's top election official, Secretary of State Bill Galvin, set to give a primer this morning from City Hall in Springfield. Boston Mayor Michelle Wu is set to do the same for primaries and the general election this afternoon. Primary election day is on Tuesday, September 1st. A local restaurant owner agrees to plead guilty to federal employment tax violations. Prosecutors say Marios Michalikis paid workers a cash under the table at Amelia's in Stoughton and Sophia Italian Steakhouse in West Roxbury from 2016 through 2022. The alleged scheme involved more than $580,000.

0: $1,000 in unpaid employee and employer taxes owed to the IRS in Massachusetts. Michalakis faces up to 5 years in prison and also potential fines and restitution. His plea hearing is scheduled for September 8th. Well, some grisly details from police about the death of a teenager at Staten Island that suggests something criminal and sinister.
1: The body of the unnamed 19-year-old was found on the living room floor of his family's home in New Springville Tuesday morning. He apparently had swelling and bruising on his wrists and ankles, and police say his ribs were sticking out like he was malnourished. The Post says the body was already cold when the cops arrived. An autopsy and the continuing investigation will tell more. Daily News reports his mom told police he had fallen. A man who said he was the teen's stepfather told them there was, quote, nothing to be concerned about. In New York, I'm Andrew Whitman.
0: And it's now 5:50. A suspect in a Chucky-style mask is now wanted for assault in Philadelphia after chasing a jogger.
2: Police are asking for the public's help to find the man who chased the woman last week. They told NBC Philadelphia the offender held a phone in front of her and repeatedly asked, "Are you ready to die?" He was last seen ducking into a SEPTA suburban station. I'm Mark Mayfield.
0: And right now we are looking at the morning sunrise here with some clouds in the mix. We are going to have quite a warm day ahead of us as we'll be climbing up into the mid to upper 80s. And coming up here in just a few moments on WBZ News Radio, we are talking about a Rock the Bells festival, which could be on the return. We'll explain in just a few moments. And we're also beginning to look this morning at a warmer day ahead of us. We've got more of your top stories and headlines on the way next at 5:51.
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0: School will be in session before you know it. 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We're off and checking those roads. Traffic every 10 minutes, and it's brought to you by the Subaru Retailers of New England. All-wheel drive traffic on the threes. Looks like we're heading out to the high seas. Oh, no, wait. It's Route 3 with Lori Grandy.
7: I know. It's just so amazing to see this boat, this 20-foot boat that fell off a trailer that was towing it. It's in the acceleration lane, so as you're coming onto the highway, you'll see a state police cruiser. This is on Route 3 southbound, the on-ramp from Union Street, so there's enough room to get around it. You can still get on the highway there and everything, but it's in the far right travel lane there. There is now a tow truck on the scene. I don't know exactly how they're going to get that boat up on there, but they're working to get it out of there for you right now. That's Route 3 southbound Union Street in Braintree. Keep it to the left, obviously. Route 3 northbound, usual building volume there through Braintree, approaching the expressway, and 93 northbound, picking up quite a bit between Route 37 and the Braintree split. Once you're on the expressway, heavier east Milton Square to Southampton Street. Now, watch out for delays. Tobin Bridge getting slow now through the Chelsea curves to the center span. Route 1A southbound already tied up Revere Beach Parkway to Boardman Street. Lever connector is full. Lori Grandy, WBZ's traffic on the threes.
0: All right there, Lori. We are checking that forecast now as we head over to WBZ AccuWeather meteorologist Brian Thompson.
8: Today will turn out warmer with a partly sunny sky. High temperatures will be in the mid to upper 80s this afternoon. Tonight, a warm night with a partly cloudy sky, low 70. Partial sunshine tomorrow. There might be a shower in the afternoon. Highs will be right around 80. Less humid for Friday, partly sunny, a high of 77. And then more humidity as we head into the weekend, a high of 71 with some sunshine, maybe a shower or two on Saturday. And still the risk for a couple of showers on Sunday. We'll have a mostly cloudy sky. Highs will be in the upper 70s. I'm AccuWeather meteorologist Brian Thompson, WBZ, Boston's News Radio.
0: We're hovering right around 70 degrees here. We've got some clouds mixing in and trying to see that sunshine pull through here at 5:55 on WBZ News Radio. Will a Boston woman sentenced for helping to defraud a local bank through fraudulent cashier's checks? Trinity Antonetti received a time served, 2 years of supervised release, 60 days home detention, $56,000 in restitution. Prosecutor saying she allowed fraudulent checks to be deposited into her business account and then falsely claimed the money involved a luxury car business. The case is part of a multi-million dollar bank fraud scheme that spanned Massachusetts, Connecticut, and Rhode Island. At 5:56, don't call it a comeback. Well, some hip-hop legends will be home for the holidays. LL Cool J, Lil' Kim, SWV, and Wu-Tang's Method Man and Redman are among the acts scheduled to play the upcoming Rock the Bells Festival happening on Thanksgiving weekend in Newark, New Jersey. Pre-sale tickets are available now. Well, right now in Boston, we are seeing clouds. That sunshine certainly trying to make its way through. Coming up in your 6 o'clock news, a manhunt in Worcester. And also the Red Sox looking to make it a clean sweep today. Jeff Brown, Lori Grandy, very latest on the way next.
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18: Well, before you get too excited, it is only Wednesday here in Boston, and we're getting started under cloudy skies at 6 o'clock. It is 69 degrees here in the city still. Pretty humid as we make our way out the door this morning. 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Thanks for being with us today. I'm Jeff Brown. Back to our summer sizzle.
19: Warmer today, but also less humid with some sunshine, and we'll also be watching for the risk for showers as we head toward the weekend.
18: As WBZ AccuWeather meteorologist Brian Thompson will be in the upper 80s later on today. A massive search continues this morning in Worcester for a suspected killer. State, federal, and local authorities all in on the hunt for the wife of a city police officer wanted for the killing of an off-duty officer in what's being called a domestic dispute. 58-year-old Karen Solomon is to be considered armed and very dangerous after police find 31-year veteran Kurt Solomon dead from a gunshot wound in a Wildwood Avenue home yesterday. Last seen, the suspect was walking away from the crime. Anyone who sees Solomon is asked not to approach her and to contact local police immediately. City councilors in Lawrence get together and discuss the recent arrest of the city's mayor, Brian DePeña, on money laundering and fraud charges.
20: But I just want to be very specific. I think your job as a city council is to protect the city of Lawrence.
0: Lawrence City Attorney Tim Hoden addressing the city council last night as there were initial discussions on the arrest of Mayor Brian DePeña. No action taken, but city leaders acknowledge how the public may be reacting and how they need to hear from everyone.
21: We also need to discuss what are the repercussions and the impact that this type of situation might have for the city of Lawrence in general.
0: City Council President Giovanni Rodriguez, they left last night's meeting urging a focus on ensuring the public's trust. Jim McKay, WBZ, Boston's News Radio.
18: A teenager thanks his lucky stars and first responders this morning for getting him out of a hole, literally, while at Scusset Beach in Sandwich. The 18-year-old buried up to his chest in the sand, and with fears of sinking further, the teenager, who was stuck for more than an hour, takes first responders about an hour longer to pull him out, and with advanced life support in the process. On his way, med flighted to a Rhode Island hospital. No word on his condition this morning. A second person on scene treated on the beach. Red Sox have settled into a nice groove and become snake charmers again at Fenway Park. WBZ's Drew Mulholland, another good night for the local boys of summer.
22: Ah, Jeffrey, the bats, they are alive. Oh boy, Mickey, the call there on Nesson. 9-4 the final. Sox all over the snake. Sox for the sweep over Arizona today. Day baseball, 4-10. You love day baseball.
18: I do love day baseball.
22: And we should also mention, Jeffrey, the dream begins for the kids from Bridgewater. They begin their run for a Little League World Series title against New Jersey tonight in Williamsport, Pennsylvania.
18: That is such a special time for the kids who are fortunate enough to make it. And I might add, for the parents who are dedicated enough to spend their entire summer on a baseball field.
22: That is true. It is a long road to get to Williamsport.
18: But it will be something that they will treasure forever.
22: Absolutely.
18: All right, Drew, thank you. It's 6:03 on this Wednesday morning. Let's get you moving. Laurie Grandy is here with the Subaru Retailers of New England all-wheel drive. Traffic on the threes. Morning, sunshine.
7: Good morning to you. Good morning, Drew. And we're dealing with a situation right now in Braintree. It is quite the situation. I'll have Kristen Eck explain. She's got the Needham Bank traffic drone report.
23: Well, ahoy there, Lori. Welcome to Wacky Wednesday, when we have police chases up the expressway and now a boat in the road. Route 3 south at Union Street in Braintree. Now, fortunately, the impact of this is nowhere near what last Wednesday's pandemonium was, but the boat is sitting in the acceleration lane coming on from Union Street. We've got a flatbed wrecker on scene to try to get this boat loaded up and out of here. So if you're coming on from Union Street, get over to the left early. Kristen Eck in the Needham Bank Traffic Drone Report.
7: We're also dealing with some heavier volume out there. It's happening downtown now, Route 1A southbound. Slow out of Revere from the Revere Beach Parkway to Boardman Street. It's heavy as well. Leverett Connector coming off of 93, getting onto Storrow Drive. Tobin Bridge delays starting to slow now through the Chelsea curves to the center span, but it's still moving at this hour. Heavier volume, Route 3 southbound now between 495 down towards 129 and 93 southbound, also picking up as well, 495 to 133 in Andover. Lori Grandy, WBZ's traffic on the threes.
1: I know we promised lower humidity today, and while out the door this morning, it's still sky high and pretty uncomfortable. It's coming. It will probably sneak up on us later this afternoon. As the temperature rises to the upper 80s, this is going to be the warmest day of the week. So it might be originally hard to tell that it's getting drier out, but it will be a lot more comfortable later on as the day progresses. And despite the clouds this morning, we'll see some sunshine too today for most of the day. Overnight tonight, partly cloudy, lows once again around 70. Tomorrow and heading towards the weekend, we do run the risk of some showers and maybe a passing thunderstorm in the afternoon. They're scattered in nature, but overall, this weather pattern seems to be treating us pretty well. We're watching the weekend for the timing of some showers, but our recent past indicates we've gotten away with pretty good weekends, and hopefully we'll get away with another one coming up. Right now in Boston, it is 70 degrees, mostly cloudy skies at 6:05 on this Wednesday morning. All right, if I've told you once, I've told you a million times, don't rush my summer. But you don't listen, do you?
2: After a lengthy hiatus, the day has finally arrived.
4: Pumpkin spice is back.
2: And they brimmed with excitement as they took their very first sips.
4: I mean, it's like really spicy, cinnamony. They have like the little sugar on the top.
6: What's inside that massive cup you got?
4: Large iced pumpkin swirl with cream.
6: Is this something you've been waiting to get?
4: Yes.
2: Yes, the fall lineup is brewing up again, headlined by the Pumpkin Spice Signature Latte, Pumpkin Cream Cold Brew, and of course, Pumpkin Munchkins and Donuts. One problem, says this customer, they got the wrong season.
24: It's August. Let's worry about pumpkin in October, not the middle of the summer.
6: Pump the brakes on the pumpkin?
24: Easy on the pumpkin. Yeah, please. It's a little early, and it's a little much.
2: Chris Fama, WBZ, Boston's News Radio.
7: I know. I'm not ready at all for this. I mean, it's the way that girl was just talking about it makes it sound really good, you know, cinnamon,
1: yeah,
7: a little
1: exactly.
7: bit of sugar and stuff like that, but yeah. It's a lot and it's early.
1: It's August. In Boston's North End, it's time to make the cannolis.
25: Bova's Bakery celebrated its 100th anniversary by giving away free cannolis from a table outside the shop. Everything from salted caramel creme brulee to classic cannolis.
26: These pastries that have been being made with so much love and Italian gusto for like 100 years. So that's why Bova's is the best.
25: Antonio Bova tells me there's been plenty of change over the century.
27: Things have definitely changed. What we make, the amount of bread we make, people eat a lot less bread. But when it comes to pastry, people will come in 3, 4, 5 times a week for pastry. Pastry is never an issue.
25: Back in 1926, there wasn't much demand for the late night hours Bova's Bakery is known for today, but in the 80s, that changed, and now it's one of the few Boston restaurants open 24 hours a day. Jay Willett, WBZ Boston's News Radio.
1: And this morning, the jury is still out on whether the 13th time is the charm.
28: The 13th test flight of Starship was supposed to launch from Texas, have the lower stage of the rocket splash down and sink in the Gulf of America, which it did, and the upper stage splash down and sink in the Indian Ocean.
29: That is the softest splashdown we have ever had with the Starship there in the Indian Ocean.
28: But the 152-foot-tall rocket didn't sink. Even a recovery operation had little hope for success, but the towing team just reached Christmas Island, bound for Texas. And that potentially saves the rocket for study and keeping it from being poached by other countries. Rory O'Neill, WBZ, Boston's News Radio.
1: Even after midnight, the slipper still fits. It's 6:08. Let's find out the latest on trade talks between the U.S. and Canada now with Bloomberg Business. Here's Courtney Donahoe.
30: Well, good morning. President Trump hitting the pause button on a fresh round of 50% tariffs on Canadian goods, saying the two sides have reached a tentative trade deal, though Canada says there's still work to do. The president announcing the decision less than 2 hours before the tariffs were set to take effect. The three-day delay gives negotiators more time to hammer out concessions on everything from autos to lumber. The U.S. and Canada conducted almost $900 billion of trade with each other last year. Turning to the market, stock futures, they're holding steady this morning after yesterday's drop for the S&P 500. Traders are watching the Middle East as inflation remains a persistent threat. S&P and Dow futures are little changed. NASDAQ futures down 6%. 60 points. I'm Courtney Donahoe, Bloomberg Business on WBZ Boston's News Radio.
1: Still to come. 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

0: explain next. 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It's 6:09.
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7: Red Sox take down the Diamondbacks 9-4. Adley Rutschman hit his first home run since joining the team as he went 2-for-4 with 3 RBI. He has 4 hits over the past 2 games, and he's feeling pretty good about his approach at the plate.
8: Trying to stay with the process and just being in a bit balanced position on time and trying to do damage in the middle of the zone and swinging good pitches.
7: The Sox will go for the sweep at Fenway today. First pitch is at 4:10. Roman Anthony's rehab stint gets off to a stellar start as he goes 2-for-2 with a home run and a pair of walks for Double-A Portland last night. And the Patriots and Eagles will hold the first of 2 scheduled joint practices this week in Foxborough today. The teams have a preseason game Saturday night. Dan Watkins, WBZ, Boston's News Radio.
0: All right, let's hit the highways now. And every 10 minutes at 6:13 on a Wednesday morning, Laurie Grandy is here with an update to the Subaru Retailers of New England all-wheel drive traffic on the threes.
9: You never know what you're going to find on the roads in the morning. Let's check out what's happening in Braintree with Kristen Eck. She's got the Needham Bank traffic drone report.
10: Lori, we've got a 20-foot motorboat in the road here on Route 3 southbound. It's in the acceleration lane coming on from Union Street. Entry. Turns out the flatbed wrecker was unable to deal with this, so now a big heavy-duty tow truck has arrived on scene. Oddly enough, the vehicle that was initially towing this boat before they lost control of it drove away a short time ago. I don't know if they're planning to come back for the boat or not, But this heavy-duty tow truck's going to deal with it if, for the time being. Stay over to the left if you're on Route 3 South. Kristen Atkin, the Needham Bank Traffic Drone Report.
9: Free boat! No, just kidding. Route 3 northbound is also picking up in volume now through Braintree, approaching the expressway. And the expressway northbound really bunching up there, right around East Milton Square, getting to Southampton Street. Heavier volume in from the north on 93 southbound now through Andover, and it's heavier from the lower deck to the Zakim Bridge. Route 1A southbound tied up Revere Beach Parkway to Boardman Street. That lever connector is slow going end-to-end, getting onto Storrow Drive and the Tobin Bridge now. Those delays begin through the Chelsea curves, stop and go right to 93. Lori Grandy, WBZ's traffic on the threes.
0: We all know by now you never get a second chance to make a first impression, but that's not always true like today. We're going to start with cloudy skies and see some sunshine a little bit later. It is a very muggy 70 degrees this morning in Boston, but drier air in control later today. Highs will be in the upper 80s.
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0: Overall, we're in pretty good shape as we round out the work week. Despite the chance of a couple of showers here and there, it looks like we'll see some sunshine both tomorrow and Friday as well. Thanks for being with us on this Wednesday morning. It's August 19th. I'm Jeff Brown, and here are the five things you need to know at 6:15. Just press pause. President Trump grants Canada a three-day extension on trade talks and says a last-minute deal on tariffs is in place. It just needs to be put in writing. No talks, none scheduled. The president still insists the United States is in control of the Strait of Hormuz, but neither Iran nor the U.S. are speaking. Staying put, Lawrence city councilors take no action against the mayor after his public arrest and federal fraud charges, despite calls for his resignation. Let's make a deal. It's up to a judge today to decide if Harvard University's settlement to pay tens of millions of dollars to victims' families in a stolen body part scheme rings true. The case of an age-old murder continues in Las Vegas. In the trial of Dwayne Keefe D. Davis, accused in the killing of rap icon Tupac Shakur.
11: They're getting into the autopsy, graphic photos in court, identifying features, his face, his tattoos, where the bullets went in and out of his body. A medical examiner showing how the autopsy was done, even though those who did it are no longer alive and no longer working for the Clark County Medical Examiner's Office, but describing what the reports say. Getting into some of the videos from MGM, the night of the murder, when there was a fight leading up to the shooting. They're going into all of this evidence.
0: That's ABC's Alex Stone. Prosecutors say Davis orchestrated that shooting, but did not pull the trigger. And it is unlikely that we will ever know who did the shooting in the death of Tupac Shakur. Davis has pleaded not guilty, but remains in prison. A convicted sex offender accused of using his high-tech eyeglasses to take video of children at Frog Pond on Boston Common is held on high bail this morning following his arraignment. 60-year-old Mark Sullivan of Brockton is also ordered to wear a GPS device and stay away from kids when he's released. Boston police tracked down Sullivan after getting calls to investigate on Friday. Sullivan is due back in court next month for a dangerousness hearing. A child is critically hurt this morning and hospitalized after a tree comes tumbling down at a summer camp in Wayland.
12: At the YMCA's Camp Chicamee, authorities describe it as a highly unusual tragedy and a domino effect, saying a large tree took down another and a large branch fell on a boy. Wayland Fire Chief Neil McPherson.
13: He was transported to Mass General, again with life-threatening injuries, with Boston Med Flight.
12: A camp counselor was also hit.
13: Was transported with minor injuries by Weston's ambulance.
12: West Suburban YMCA and camp president Jack Fucci says they're focused on the child, the family, the employee, and the other kids who were there when it happened.
14: Going along with the investigation, we have a lot to learn and to see how something like this could have happened and what were the circumstances. But that will be over the next days and weeks, I'm sure.
12: Kids were sent home early and the camp staying closed for Wednesday. Madison Rogers, WBZ, Boston's News Radio.
0: It's 6:18. Cloudy skies this morning in Boston. Very muggy. 70 here in the city. A tech school in Fall River has a huge new campus as it tries to stay one step ahead in a competitive field.
15: Construction workers are working to put the finishing touches on Diamond Tech's gigantic new building less than 2 weeks before it officially opens.
16: What I'm going to bring you into on this floor is the majority of the shops. So let me show you where condition we're in here.
15: Superintendent Director Brian Bentley gave me a look before they welcome in the new crop of freshmen. The Fall River Tech School has spent years building this new $305 million campus. It's a huge edifice packed with cavernous workshops, a restaurant, classrooms, and a cafeteria that seats 500 at a time.
17: It's also triple the footprint of the old building.
15: Bentley says they built this new campus in response to intense demand from young people to get into tech school, which is so overwhelming it still won't be big enough to meet all the demand.
17: 875 students applied to come to Diamond next year. That's just grade 9. We can only fit 385.
15: Kyle Schaffel, WBZ, Boston News Radio.
0: A party, it's a, rather the Museum of Science, will open a new Bloomberg Public Science Common to the public in October. Bloomberg Philanthropies donated more than $150 million towards the 10,000-square-foot major renovation. This new space will host high-tech presentations, performances, educational programs, and immersive experiences overlooking Boston and Cambridge. This barbecue joint in Norwood wants to pump you up.
18: In between a convenience store and a honeydew sits a small but mighty kitchen.
19: Yeah, you know, it takes a little while to get known, but people are really starting to find us. It's a rare day when I don't sell pretty much everything.
18: Bob Demaray founded Smokehouse Barbecue 4 years ago, and despite the small space, he's serving up tons of brisket, ribs, chicken, and pulled pork.
19: You know, I've had caterings for, you know, 120 people. And doing regular business with just me and one other person.
20: And how much do you enjoy the reaction of seeing them when they take that first bite?
19: That's what it is, right? That's what it makes it all worth it.
18: He hopes Smokehouse continues to climb the New England barbecue ranks. But in the meantime, he's got all he needs here at the gas station.
19: We walk before we run. We'll see. Everything's TBD, right? Yeah. So, you know, we take it as we go. And just keep growing.
18: From Norwood, I'm Jared Brosnan, WBZ Boston's News Radio.
0: It is a party fit for a material girl. Madonna celebrates her 68th birthday with a big bash in Greece. The legend surrounded by her kids and her boyfriend of 2 years, soccer star Akeem Morris. Madonna also leads the way in nominations for this year's MTV Video Music Awards with 11. She's been nominated in every decade since she burst onto the scene some 40 years ago. She's won 19 times. The MTV Video Music Awards will air on CBS and Paramount Plus next month. It is 6:21. Wednesday morning in Boston, we'll check traffic and weather together. Coming up next on WBZ.
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21: 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Chris Sinek.
22: Oh my goodness, Kevin. I've been doing traffic for 29 years, and I've never seen a police chase through backed up traffic.
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1: 6:23, and we check the roads every 10 minutes. Laurie Grandy is here with the Subaru Retailers of New England all-wheel drive traffic on the threes.
2: Well, let's get an update on what's happening with that boat out in the roadway now. Here's Kristen Eck. She's got the Needham Bank traffic drone report.
3: Laurie, this has been riveting watching what they're going to do and how they're going to approach this. It's a 20-foot motorboat in the acceleration lane, Route 3 South at Union Street in Braintree. The northbound side is finally starting to slow down to have a look at what's going on here. We've got a heavy-duty tow truck on scene. If you're coming on to Route 3 South from Union Street, just know that you've got to get in that right lane a lot sooner than usual. Kristen Eck in the Needham Bank Traffic Drone Report.
2: And building volume is what we're seeing out there right now, especially downtown. The Tobin Bridge delays begin at Carter Street, getting to 93. The lever connector is jammed, and Route 1A is now tied up Suffolk Downs to Boardman Street. Heavier volume as well. Northbound Expressway really starts to jam up at Adams Street, and then it's stop and go from that point right to Southampton Street. But still about a 17-minute ride about heading in towards the city. Route 3 southbound, more volume through Chelmsford down until Billerica now. It's not stopped, but it's definitely heavier. Seeing the same situation now, 93 southbound through Woburn and into Medford, approaching Medford Square. Lori Grandy, WBZ's traffic on the threes. Six to one half.
1: Let's check the four-day WBZ AccuWeather forecast. A change in the air. We're expecting anyway. Meteorologist Brian Thompson. Good morning, Brian.
4: Yeah, good morning, Jeff. Looks like a warmer day today. We'll see temperatures into the mid and upper 80s. The humidity, though, will be coming down a bit as we head into the afternoon. So we do have still a fair amount of clouds, especially closer to the coast, especially west of Boston. The sky is starting to clear, and I think we will see a fair amount of sunshine through the day. Then a warm night tonight, partly cloudy, a low near 70, although most suburbs will at least get into the 60s. Partial sunshine for tomorrow. We'll have a shower around in the afternoon. High temperature right around 80 degrees, and then less humid heading into Friday. We'll have a partly sunny sky, high around 77. As we head into the weekend, the humidity will be higher again. We could have an afternoon shower or two on Saturday, high 71, and then the risk for a couple of showers as we head into Sunday, and we'll have high temperatures in the upper 70s. I'm AccuWeather meteorologist Brian Thompson, WBZ, Boston's News Radio.
1: Gray skies gets us started on this Wednesday morning. It's 70 here in the city, very muggy, as Brian was just informing us. It is 6:25 now, New England business. A first could be on the horizon for a local biotech. Amylyx Pharmaceuticals of Cambridge says its experimental drug to treat the after effects of bariatric surgery is testing pretty well in a late-stage clinical trial. The medicine is mission critical for this company after its most recent attempt to treat ALS failed miserably a couple of years ago. Now, if approved, this would be the first treatment for post-bariatric surgery of its kind okayed by the Food and Drug Administration. Another day, another round of biotech layoffs, this time at EMD Serono, which is cutting ties with about two dozen workers at its research and development facility in Billerica. The employees will need to look for their next gig starting in October, just weeks after the company will require workers in Billerica to show up at the lab at least 3 days a week in person. Officials say some won't like that and might quit, but the 20 positions outlined in a mandatory notification to the state are separate from the return to work initiative. Clouds in Boston. We need some sunshine. We're going to get it, too. This is warmest day of the week with highs in the 80s today. Coming up on WBZ News Radio this morning, Harvard settles up with families caught up in a bizarre scheme, hearing voices and begging for help. Testimony resumes in the Lindsay Clancy murder trial this morning. And 7:11, more of us are no longer doubling down. We'll check those stories out and much more coming up next right here at WBZ, Boston's News Radio. Remember, our stories really come alive. 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
1: Good morning, you. It's 6:30 on this Wednesday morning. Waking up under gray skies this morning. Still very humid conditions, but it is 70 already here in Boston. It is good of you to join us on your drive to work this Wednesday morning. I'm Jeff Brown. Beats don't fail me now. It is the pick of the week, so let's groove.
4: It's going to be warmer today under a partly sunny sky. High temperatures will be in the mid to upper 80s.
1: WBZ AccuWeather meteorologist Brian Thompson. At least the warmest day of the week is on the way, but not bad. Overall, heading into the weekend. Red Sox are on a roll as the Bats continue to destroy the Diamondbacks at Fenway Park. Sox will go for the sweep this afternoon. First pitch at 4:10, and Patriots training camp continues with joint practices with the Eagles. Saturday's second preseason game is on the way at Gillette. Fewer Americans are gambling with their futures these days.
18: A new Gallup poll finds less than half of U.S. adults have gambled in the past year. That's down significantly over the past decade, and the drop-off comes just as prediction markets take off. And there's more options than ever out there for online gambling. A separate Gallup poll finds that 57% of us feel gambling is morally acceptable, and while that may sound like a lot, it's actually a new level. And not only that, but there's been a drop in the number of us who say that we've taken our chances at a live casino in the past year. Luke Spear, WBZ, Boston's News Radio.
1: And now it's up to a judge. Harvard University cuts a deal with families caught up in a bizarre scheme at the morgue.
19: Both the plaintiffs and attorneys representing Harvard Medical School will be asking for a court's approval of a $53 million civil settlement to resolve lawsuits over the Harvard morgue scandal, where it's alleged the former Harvard Medical School morgue was taking organs and other body parts from organ donors and then selling them to people across several states. Cedric Lodge was sentenced to 8 years in prison for unlawfully transporting stolen human remains. Jim McKay, WBZ, Boston's News Radio.
1: The psychologist is expected to return to the witness stand in the Lindsey Clancy murder trial this morning for cross-examination by the prosecution in Plymouth Superior Court. Paul Zeisel tells the jury he was the first visitor to see Clancy in the hospital after the murders and says during a phone call with her husband, she claimed to have heard a voice demanding that she kill the kids and attempt suicide. Several witnesses for the defense say Clancy was begging for help with her mental health before the tragedy of the family's Duxbury home 3 years ago. It is Back to the Future. American Airlines says it's bringing seat back entertainment to your flight. On many of its flights, it's a direct attempt to keep up with the Joneses. In this case, rivals Delta and United Airlines. American says it will add premium seating to about 40% of its narrow-body fleet as well. That's a significant increase from today's count. More first class and main cabin seats also included. More legroom on the way. You'll have to wait. The rollout begins coming up in 2028. I want to get away. I want to fly away. Let's get away right now. It's 6:33. Laurie Grandy checks in with the Subaru Retailers of New England. All-wheel drive, traffic on the threes.
2: How would you like to go? By car? By train? How about by boat? All right, let's see what's happening in Braintree. Here's Kristen Eck. She's got the Needham Bank traffic drone report.
3: Lori, we're still dealing with that 20-foot motorboat that's in the acceleration lane on Route 3 southbound at Union Street in Braintree. We've got a bunch of tow trucks on scene. They're still trying to come up with a game plan as to how to get this out of here. Now, northbound folks are starting to slow down to look at this. So as you approach Union Street, that's why the brake lights are coming on here. Stay to the left if you're on the southbound side. Kristen Eck in the Needham Bank traffic drone report.
2: I would be interested to know if the person who was towing the boat does come back for that boat, because that's kind of an interesting thing that the person took off there. Tobin Bridge.

0: Delays begin at Carter Street to the Leverett Connector now. Route 1A southbound, usual heavy volume. Revere Beach Parkway to Boardman Street. Leverett Connector is full. Northbound Expressway, that traffic jams up at Adams Street now, approaching Southampton Street. North of town in Chelmsford, we're seeing that stop-and-go traffic. It's already hitting the roads there. Route 3 southbound, 495 down into Billerica. Traffic continues to build as well. 93 southbound through Woburn and into Medford now from Medford Square to the Zakim Bridge. So far, the Pike is in pretty good shape. A lot of volume through Framingham and Newton. Lori Grandy, WBZ's traffic on the threes.
1: Admittedly, it doesn't look all that promising out the door this morning, but cloudy skies are here. It's still humid, 70 right now in Boston. We are expected to see the sun break these clouds up, and we'll see temperatures rising into the mid to upper 80s today. Much drier air on the way by this afternoon as well. So it's a pretty decent day from start to finish. In fact, some might say this is the pick of the week. It is certainly going to be the warmest day of the week. We'll see partly cloudy skies overnight tonight as we drop back to around 70. Some sunshine tomorrow. There is the risk of an afternoon shower here and there. Highs around 80 tomorrow, and even looking fairly decent for Friday to wrap up the work week with highs in the upper 70s to low 80s. At the moment, it is exactly 70 degrees here in Boston under gray skies at 6:35 on this Wednesday morning. New details this morning about the death of actress Hayden Panettiere. The on-again, off-again abusive boyfriend, Brian Hickerson, was reportedly back in the picture prior to her death.
2: We're now learning through court records that 3 days prior to Panettiere's death, a California judge denied Brian Hickerson's request to reduce a felony domestic violence conviction and expunge the case from his record. Hickerson has pleaded no contest to the charge in 2021, according to court documents. In her memoir, released in May, Panettiere recalled, "One night, he busts up my face so badly, I don't leave the house for weeks."
1: ABC's Liz Nagy. Hayden Panettiere was just 36 years old. No official cause of death has been announced, as a toxicology report's results have yet to come in. Well, the town of Stowe becomes the latest to ban the use of Flock security cameras. The license plate reading technology is on the outs after an internal investigation reveals a local police officer abused the system for a personal pursuit that had nothing to do with his job. Jason Rogers is alleged to have used the technology for, police say, no legitimate purpose. The select board will determine his future employment status at its next meeting next week. Rogers, right now, is on unpaid leave. Heavy is the head that wears the crown, but this crown never seems to get heavy. Massachusetts owns the largest share of best public high schools in U.S. News and World Report's annual rankings. 47% of eligible schools crack this code. That's a little more than last year. Boston Latin, the cream of the local crop, at number 44 in the nation. Belmont High, Pioneer Valley Chinese Immersion School, the Bromfield School in Harvard, and Lexington High School also make the grade, rounding out the top three in dominance on the list, New Jersey and Maryland. If you are what you eat, then we've got a problem.
3: More than half the calories Americans are eating these days are coming from ultra-processed foods. That's what the experts are saying. And eating food that's not particularly great for you, well, it's unfortunately become the new normal for Americans. One of those experts is Dr. Dariush Mozafarian.
4: We've always processed foods throughout human history, and processing is okay. But in the last, 20 or 30 years, we've made foods, unrecognizable, made with processes or additives that you wouldn't find in a home kitchen. They're molecularly disassembled, often with, actual molecules of food put back together. They're often very, very high in additives and preservatives and other negative compounds. And they've lost, often because of the processing, kind of the natural bounty of nature, the really healthy nutrients and prebiotic fibers that nourish us and nourish our gut.
3: So one of the challenges, of course, is the ultra-processed foods tend to be a lot cheaper, but at what cost? Drew Mulholland, WBZ, Boston's News Radio.
1: 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It's 6:38. Let's find out more with Business News Now. Here's Courtney Donahoe.
5: With foods, good morning. The summer cyclospora outbreak has scared Americans away from eating leafy greens, and that's bad news for salad dressings. Sales of Kraft Heinz salad dressings fell 20% in the past month, while Hidden Valley Ranch has dropped 5%, according to Nielsen data. Frozen produce, though, has been getting a boost. Sales of frozen kale is up 14% in the past month. Frozen spinach, raspberries, and blueberries have all seen growing sales as well. And there's been increasing interest in farmers markets as consumers want greater visibility into sourcing and handling. Checking in on your money, the lack of a clear path to a resolution in the Middle East is holding holding back stocks this morning with S&P and Dow futures little changed. Inflation continues as a concern. NASDAQ futures down 45 points. I'm Courtney Donahoe, Bloomberg Business on WBZ Boston's News Radio.
1: Still to come. We prove once again that good things come to those who wait. We explain next at 6:39.
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15: Red Sox beat the Diamondbacks 9-4 as the Sox offense keeps rolling to start their homestand. They'll look to finish off the sweep of Arizona at Fenway today. First pitch is at 4:10. Roman Anthony began his rehab assignment at AA Portland last night. He went 2-for-2 with a home run and a pair of walks. The Sox say they want to see how he feels today before determining if he plays tonight for the Sea Dogs. And the Patriots have a joint practice with the Eagles in Foxborough today. Tight end Hunter Henry on the benefits of going against another team in training camp.
16: It's always good, especially offensively, just to, you know, see different guys, see different looks. Play against different guys that play with different styles, and, you know, try to make yourself better and get ready to go.
15: Pats and Eagles are scheduled to have another joint practice on Thursday. 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
1: 6:43, things starting to heat up on the roadways this morning, and of all things, we've got a watercraft out and about. Let's check with Laurie Grandy and the Subaru Retailers of New England all-wheel drive traffic on the threes.
0: You're absolutely right. I thought it was a plane, it was a train, but no, it's a boat in the road. Let's go to Kristen Eck. She's got the Needham Bank traffic drone report.
17: Well, Lori, the northbound side of Route 3 is now backed up to Route 18 in Weymouth. That goes up to Union Street. Everybody's looking over at the southbound side of the highway where this 20-foot motorboat is in the road. We've got tow trucks on scene. I think what they're going to do here, they've got the right lane taken now. So they're going to use the heavy-duty wrecker to lift up the boat and then drop it onto the back of the flatbed and then probably secure it with like 10 ratchet straps and 5 or 6 bungee cords. Works with my kayak. Kristen.

0: Bedford Square to the Zakim Bridge. Route 1A now backs out to Bell Circle, approaching Boardman Street, and the Tobin is back to Carter Street. Lori Grandy, WBZ's traffic on the 3s.
1: It's going to be warm. It's going to be humid today. It's not going to be the warmest day we've experienced, nor the most humidity. But you get the picture. It is late summer, after all. We'll see some sunshine along the way to burn these clouds off. High temperatures in the upper 80s on the way.
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1: At the beach, once again, an elevated risk of rip currents along the shoreline up and down the Massachusetts coast all day today. Thank you for being with us. It's Wednesday morning in Boston, the 19th of August. I'm Jeff Brown, and here are the five things you need to know at 6:45. Armed and very dangerous, local, state, and federal officials continue to look for a woman on the run wanted for the killing of an off-duty Worcester police officer. We've got more details coming up in a moment. Hearing voices, a psychologist returns to the stand in the Lindsay Clancy murder trial this morning after telling jurors Clancy was instructed to kill her kids. Up to his neck, a teenager is rescued after being buried in sand at a Cape Cod beach, flown to a local hospital. Mama needs a new pair of shoes. New survey finds fewer of us are making bets. Americans are not gambling like they used to online or at the casino. Saved by the Bell and President Trump's three-day extension for Canada.
3: In a social media post, the president says he paused the 50% duties for 3 days because the two countries have a deal pending final documentation. Though offering no specifics about the agreement, aside from suggesting the Keystone XL pipeline may be, as he says, awoken from the grave. The suspended tariffs would have affected roughly $20 billion in Canadian imports, which according to officials includes hockey sticks, certain building materials, liquors, and some apparel. I'm Scott Carr in Washington.
1: 20 hours a day, 7 days a week, hundreds of construction workers are keeping up the pace in building the new ballroom at the White House on the site of the former East Wing. The president is going pedal to the metal in an effort to beat the clock on the Supreme Court's looming ruling in hopes of using the tried and true it's too late to turn back now strategy. Word is construction on the ballroom is two-thirds complete. A massive search in Worcester underway again this morning. A woman wanted for the killing of an off-duty Worcester police officer is on the run.
4: Investigators want to find and question 58-year-old Karen Solomon in connection with the death of an off-duty Worcester police officer inside a home on Wildwood Avenue.
5: She's presumed to be armed and dangerous.
4: And as Worcester police motorcycles pulled up to the scene and a Department of Homeland Security helicopter zoomed overhead, the news of his death quickly rippled through the neighborhood.
6: This is crazy.
7: The happy family, always outside in the pool, kids running around.
4: And the Worcester County District Attorney detailed an all-out effort to find her.
5: We also have the Homeland Security Investigation Office and the U.S. Marshal's Office involved in this.
1: WBZ TV's Louisa Moeller with that report from Worcester. And by the way, our friends at WBZ TV interviewed Karen Solomon about 10 years ago for her efforts in treating the mental health conditions for first responders. The search is on the way. An update will be made available to you as soon as we get information here at WBZ News Radio or on the go with the iHeart Radio app. It is 6:48. We've got cloudy skies this morning in Boston and 70 degrees here in the city. It may be summer in the city, but autumn's closing in.
8: While the rest of the world waited, he got a sneak preview.
9: I got them yesterday, yeah.
8: A couple of pumpkin spice donuts. He's not even a preferred customer. They were on the rack, so he said, give me two.
9: Yeah, it was good.
8: Likely why folks have been clamoring for the seasonal lineup of signature drinks and baked goods to drop.
10: They've been asking for weeks, is pumpkin here yet? And finally it's here.
8: Though the release does spark debate, a la caffeinated versus decaf. Is it too much pumpkin, and is it premature?
11: Never too much.
12: Pumpkin anything is ridiculous.
13: Are you a fan of the pumpkin spice?
14: Definitely, but it's a little too early to start the fall stuff yet. I'd like to hold on to summer a little bit longer.
13: You're wearing a fleece.
14: Well, it's chilly inside. The air conditioner, yes. I did get a few pumpkin munchkins.
8: Chris Fama, WBZ. Boston's News Radio.
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0: late night hours. And the whole North End started changing, I'd like to say in the 80s and 90s, and a lot more younger people were coming in at night. So we came up with a menu.
1: 100 years, one address change, and countless cannolis later, Bova's remains family-run, open around the clock, and still serving up Boston's North End. 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
2: New research this morning finds an Icarus moment in the sky. Flight attendants and pilots are determined to be at the highest risk of dying from radiation-related cancers. The latest work in the journal JAMA Internal Medicine finds those who fly for a living are more likely than even those who work with radioactive products on Earth to develop cancer. Cosmic radiation comes from space. Only a small amount ever reaches the ground. Experts say flight attendants had the highest percentage of radiation cancer deaths, followed by pilots. A country music pats itself on the back tonight.
3: Just like that, I'm back to loving life again.
2: It's the 19th annual ACM Honors at the Pinnacle in Nashville, and rising star Ella Langley gets props for her talents as a singer-songwriter. Hosted by stars Parker McCollum and Carly Pierce, this year's honorees include Casey Musgraves, Eric Church, and Dolly Parton with the Poets Award. Paramount Plus hit show Landman will also be honored. It's 6:51.
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2: 6:53. Let's take you to the roadways now with the Subaru Retailers of New England all-wheel drive. Traffic on the threes.
10: Oh my goodness, it's happened again. An overheight truck on Storrow Drive eastbound has hit an overpass just after the Longfellow. So we are dealing with the situation right there. There are some emergency crews on the scene, but this is another bad situation with a truck taken off its own hat or roof. Traffic continues to be slowing if you're traveling in towards the downtown. Northbound on the expressway, it jams up right around Adams Street heading towards the O'Neill Tunnel. But of course, we're still dealing with the situation as well on Route 3 southbound in Braintree. Let's go to Kristen Eck. She's got the Needham Bank traffic drone report.
11: Lori, the right lane remains closed here on Route 3 southbound at Union Street in Braintree. They've got this boat on the back of a flatbed wrecker, 20-foot motorboat. Now they're working on securing that so they can get that out of here. Everybody's looking at this on the northbound side of Route 3. You're back to Route 18 in Weymouth. Kristen Eck in the Needham Bank traffic drone report.
10: Delays on the 93 southbound now. Medford Square to the Zakim Bridge. Leverett Connector is full. We are dealing with the problem as well. If Newton, this is on the Mass Pike eastbound. It's a disabled vehicle blocking the right travel lane just after the on-ramp from Route 16. Traffic is right back to 95. Lori Grandy, WBZ's Traffic on the 3.

0: Meteorologist Brian Thompson checks in now with the 4-day WBZ AccuWeather forecast.
1: It's going to be warmer today under a partly sunny sky. High temperatures will be in the mid to upper 80s, but the humidity won't be that bad. A warm night tonight. Lows will be close to 70 under a partly cloudy sky. Partial sunshine tomorrow. Maybe an afternoon shower. High near 80. Could see a couple more showers into tomorrow night. And then partly sunny for Friday. The humidity will drop. Friday's high about 77. So a nice day. And more humid Saturday with some sun. There could be an afternoon shower or two. Saturday's high 71, and still a couple of showers around Sunday with highs in the upper 70s. I'm AccuWeather meteorologist Brian Thompson, WBZ, Boston's News Radio.
0: Very uncomfortable 70, and the clouds are showing signs they're starting to break up here in Boston this morning. It is 6:55. It's Wednesday morning. An intimate little gathering in Cambridge as a big-name band wows the crowd. And wouldn't you know it, WBZ's Drew Mulholland was up close and personal to catch it all. Good morning, Andrew.
2: Good morning, Jeffrey. Yes, Shane Smith and the Saints are in town. One of our favorites, right?
0: Should have been fine by now.
2: They're playing the Seaport tonight, Jeffrey, and would you believe it, the band squeezed in an intimate show at the Cantab Lounge in Cambridge last night. Another pop-up show, something they did last year, too. Shane Smith, welcome back to Boston.
3: Yeah, dude, it's so good to be back here.
4: You got a big show here at the Seaport?
3: Yeah, absolutely. We've been out all month with our buddy Co Wetzel and his whole band and all over the country, and it's been a hell of a month.
4: I have it on good authority. You've brought the family to the Boston area, is that correct?
3: Yeah. They're going to be with me for a couple days, so that makes it a little easier. This small spot, and then, you know, I gave a shout out to Worcester and all the folks that got us started, I feel like, in Boston, in the Boston market.
4: Your fans love you, man. Have a great night in the Seaport there, and it was so fun seeing you here, as always.
3: Yeah, dude, good to see you.
2: Worcester, he said, I think, right? Is that right?
0: Yeah. Sounds like a native.
2: And let me tell you, Jeff, Shane Smith and the Saints, they rocked the Cantab Lounge. We had fun.
0: They'll be at the Seaport tonight.
2: Yep.
0: All right, Drew, thank you. Clouds now, some sunshine later. It's going to be hot today. Coming up on WBZ News Radio this morning, a massive search continues for a wanted woman in Worcester. Less than 2 weeks till primary election day in Massachusetts. All you need to know coming up today. And kids are just living the dream as Bridgewater begins its run for a Little League World Series title tonight. Those stories and more next on WBZ. It's 6:57.
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9: Ryan helped lead the statewide fight to pass a new law cracking down on doctors who sexually assault patients under the guise of medical treatment, protecting victims.
10: And when Trump and ICE threaten the rule of law, Marion Ryan fights back. She sued ICE in federal court to stop the agency from making civil immigration arrests in our local courthouses.
9: Keeping us safe, standing up for victims.
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0: Morning, 7 o'clock in Boston, and here comes a little bit of sun busting up these clouds here in the city. It is a very muggy 70 degrees as we get started together on this Wednesday morning. Thank you for being here. We're live on the radio or on the iHeartRadio app. We are WBZ, Boston's news radio. I'm Jeff Brown. It's a late summer dream.
1: Today looks dry with high temperatures getting well into the 80s, but we will see the risk for showers return as we get toward the weekend.
0: It's the hottest day of the week. WBZ AccuWeather meteorologist Brian Thompson. The rain few and far between, because overall we look to be in pretty good shape as we round out the work week and head towards home. Primary election day is less than 2 weeks away in Massachusetts, and early voting begins in the Commonwealth this weekend. The state's top election official, that would be Secretary of State Bill Galvin, will give us a primer this morning from City Hall in Springfield. And in Boston, Mayor Michelle Wu would do the same for the primaries, as well as the general election coming up this afternoon. Primary election day, by the way, in Massachusetts is Tuesday, September 1st. Red Sox enjoying the home cooking.
15: Is it going to be fair? It is! It's gone! Adley with his first blast as a member of the Red Sox.
0: The call on Nesson and a big two-game winning streak now where the Red Sox bats have come alive. They beat the Diamondbacks. The Sox will look for a sweep over Arizona today. It's day baseball at Fenway, 4:10 first pitch. Little kids, big stage tonight. Bridgewater's at the Little League World Series.
16: Here we go. The first full day of games at the Little League World Series in Williamsport, Pennsylvania. Bridgewater has the nightcap, taking on New Jersey at 7 o'clock tonight on ESPN, competing against the best baseball players from the Little League, both here at home and around the globe, representing the New England region. It's the first time in the Bridgewater Little League program's history they're on the big stage. It all gets underway at 7 tonight on ESPN. Go get him, Bridgewater. Jim McKay, WBZ, Boston's News Radio.
0: City councilors in Lawrence take questions from concerned citizens about Mayor Brian DePena's recent arrest and new federal fraud charges that he used pandemic relief funding for his private business. Officials say there's no improper use of the city's money. Despite that, many people are calling for DePena to resign the mayor's seat. The city council also says it's being transparent about the process and promises not to discuss the arrest or the charges behind closed doors in executive session. DePena has pleaded not guilty to charges, and his legal team says he's not considering resigning the mayor's seat. The jury is still out on whether the 13th time's the charm for SpaceX.
17: The 13th test flight of Starship was supposed to launch from Texas, have the lower stage of the rocket splash down and sink in the Gulf of America, which it did, and the upper stage splash down and sink in the Indian Ocean.
18: That is the softest splashdown we have ever had with the Starship there in the Indian Ocean.
17: But the 152-foot-tall rocket didn't sink. Even a recovery operation had little hope for success, but the towing team just reached Christmas Island, bound for Texas. And that potentially saves the rocket for study and keeping it from being poached by other countries. Rory O'Neill, WBZ, Boston's News Radio.
0: 7:03, coming up on WBZ News Radio this morning, a defiant doggy saved by the bell. Details on the way next. Let's check in on the highways on this Wednesday morning commute with the Subaru Retailers of New England all-wheel drive traffic on the threes.
19: All right, so let's find out the latest on what's happening in Braintree. Here's Kristen Ack. She's got the Needham Bank traffic drone report.
20: I have good news to report here, Lori. They just took that boat away, the motorboat that was in the road, Route 3 South at Union Street in Braintree. So all the travel lanes are open again. Hopefully the owners get their boat back at some point. Northbound is slow from before Route 18 in Weymouth up toward Union Street and then again up around the expressway entrance. Kristen Ack in the Needham Bank traffic drone report.
19: A truck has been heavily damaged on Storrow Drive eastbound. It was over height. It struck the bridge just after the overpass, just after the Longfellow Bridge. And we're dealing with problems there. The right travel lane is blocked off. There are police on the scene. And again, that truck is going nowhere today. Sumner Tunnel is slow going now. This Ted Williams Tunnel is right back to the airport. And the Tobin is slow from Carter Street to the Connecticut. collector. We are seeing heavier volume as well. 93 southbound through Medford from Medford Square to the Zakim Bridge. And the Lever Connector is slow. Now, there is a disabled vehicle eastbound Mass Pike just after the on-ramp from Route 16. You got the right travel lane blocked off there. Traffic is right back to 95 or 128. Northbound Expressway traffic jams up at Adams Street now, heading towards Southampton Street. 22 minutes ride is your ride from Braintree to Boston. Lori Grandy, WBZ's traffic on the threes.
0: Starting to show signs that it's going to be a nice day here in Boston, despite the heavy cloud presence this morning. The sun is breaking up those clouds right now. We are at 70 degrees. Very uncomfortable air again. A sticky air mass is with us for much of the day today, although as the sun burns away these clouds and the temperatures rise to the upper 80s, we'll also notice the humidity levels will start to creep down. It's a much more comfortable late afternoon, especially. Partly cloudy, lows around 68 to 72 overnight tonight. Some sunshine begins tomorrow. We'll see that for much of the day, but there's a slight chance of scattered showers in the afternoon. Highs will be about 80 tomorrow, and then as we head towards Friday, looks like we're in the upper 70s to low 80s under partly sunny skies. Right now in Boston, the sun is getting to work, busting up these clouds. 70 here in the city at 7:05 on this Wednesday morning. It's a whole new world. Most young Americans are now more concerned than excited. About what exactly? WBC's Drew Mulholland is here to fill us in.
2: I got it for you. It's AI, artificial intelligence.
0: Artificial intelligence,
2: concerning,
0: of course.
2: Concerning, right? Yeah, the new study from the Pew Research Center finds adults under the age of 30 lead the way in the young crowd here. Concern grows about the technology's impact on jobs and, well, society as a whole. 55% are concerned about AI. That's up almost 25% in 5 years. Nearly three quarters of adults under 30 say their job will be dusted by AI over the next couple decades.
0: It's pretty scary.
2: That is, I don't like that.
0: Yeah, that's very. We've talked about this before because I've often said that I intentionally do not try to use artificial intelligence, but I use it every day.
2: Yeah,
0: it's just there. It's part of everything.
2: I know. It's just infiltrating.
0: You just assume.
2: Yeah.
0: Just when you search it up on Google.
2: Yeah.
0: Right. AI is part of the results.
2: There's a whole section now.
0: Yeah. Exactly.
2: AI mode. Yeah, I think they call it.
0: It's here to take over.
2: Yeah. Crazy.
0: All right, Drew. Thank you. Dog's gonna hunt and. This dog's gonna swim.
4: An English cream golden retriever named Bailey stole the show at the Fisherman's Feast Saturday when she broke loose from her owner's harness and dove into Boston Harbor.
21: There are two things that motivate a golden retriever here, food and water.
4: Owner Jake Duhame tells me it's par for the course for her.
21: Because in the moment, it was very amusing, and I think a lot of people were like, here's this golden retriever having the time of her life.
4: Bailey had gotten herself down to the water over steep rocks, hazardous to human feet, so Jake called the local fire department, who knows Bailey very well.
21: I just was just sitting here, head in my hands. I was like, this is so embarrassing, but it's so funny at the same time, and it's very adorable, and I hit the record button on the camera.
4: Jake posted video of the ordeal online, and it exploded in views to the tune of 3.5 million at latest check, of course to the soundtrack of The Little Mermaid. 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
0: And Madonna leads the way.
22: I got something I want to talk about.
0: The now 68-year-old superstar, who celebrated her birthday just a few days ago, emerges with the most nominations for this year's MTV Video Music Awards. She's been nominated in every decade since she burst onto the scene 4 decades ago, with 19 wins and up for 11 more this year. She'll need a sweep to top Beyoncé and Taylor Swift for the most wins ever at the MTVs. Swift follows Madonna in this year's total nominations. Ariana Grande, Sabrina Carpenter, as well as Bruno Mars and Morgan Wallen get nods as well. 7:08, let's check in on Wall Street now with Bloomberg Business. Here's Courtney Donahoe.
23: Well, later today, Wall Street's attention will shift to the release of minutes from the Federal Reserve's July meeting for signals about the path of interest rates. So this will give us a little more insight into what the Fed's thinking. Ahead of this key report, S&P futures are little changed. Dow futures rising 30 points. However, NASDAQ futures are down 25. Meantime, Target may finally be turning the corner after years of losing ground to rivals. The big box retailer lifting its full-year financial outlook. The company expects sales to increase about 5% this year. Target's been shaking up its strategy after 3 years of declining revenue. The retailer has been implementing sweeping changes to its merchandise, technology, and the shopping experience. Target's also cut prices on thousands of products and says it's going to continue those efforts. I'm Courtney Donahoe, Bloomberg Business on WBZ Boston's News Radio.
0: Still to come.
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0: 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It's 7:09.
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30: Red Sox take down the Diamondbacks 9-4 as they once again get contributions from up and down the lineup, including from Adley Rutschman, who hit his first home run with Boston. Interim manager Chad Tracy says he thinks Rutschman's turned a corner after a tough first week with the team.
31: He seems pretty synced up as far as contact point, and the at-bats have gotten really good, so that's great to see.
30: The Sox will look to sweep the D-backs this afternoon. First pitch is at 4:10. Roman Anthony reaches base in all four plate appearances, including smashing a home run as he made his first rehab start with AA Portland last night. And the Patriots have the first of two joint practices with the Eagles in Foxborough today ahead of their preseason game Saturday night. Dan Watkins, WBZ, Boston's News Radio.
0: Forward progress at 7:13 on the roads every 10 minutes with traffic and weather together. Laurie's here with the Subaru Retailers of New England all-wheel drive. 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
19: Overheight truck, meet right-sized bridge. They hit each other, the overpass, actually. It was one of the smaller bridges on Storrow Drive eastbound just after the Longfellow Bridge. It wasn't the Longfellow Bridge itself, but one of the smaller bridges after it. So the truck struck the bridge, suffered heavy, heavy damage there. The right travel lane is blocked off now as a result, eastbound on Storrow Drive. And we've still been dealing with some issues on Route 3. Let's check it out, see how things are moving along now on in Braintree with Kristen Eck. She's got the Needham Bank Traffic Drone Report.
20: We had a period of time, Laurie, where we had a boat in the road, a 20-foot motorboat, Route 3 South at Union Street in Braintree. That was hauled away a short time ago. So the southbound side looks a lot better.

0: than it did. But northbound, you're still seeing delays from right around Route 18 in Weymouth heading up toward Union Street. Kristen Eck in the Needham Bang Traffic Drone Report.
1: Now, eastbound on the Mass Pike, heavy volume from 95, basically stop and go all the way to Route 16 in Newton because we have an earlier disabled vehicle that was blocking the right travel lane. That, luckily, has been cleared out of the way now. Route 1A is tough going. Bell Circle to Boardman Street. 93 southbound, heavier Medford Square to the Zakim Bridge. Watch out for delays as well if you're traveling on the Tobin Bridge. Those delays stretching back towards Carter Street. Airport tunnels are full now. Lori Grandy, WBZ's traffic on the 3.
2: Partly sunny skies now emerging from the overnight clouds, kicking those to the curb this morning, and very effectively too, I might add. It's very sticky, 71 out the door this morning. It's going to be the warmest day of the week today. Highs in the upper 80s.
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2: More comfortable air is about to settle in on us later on today. We're anticipating partly sunny skies for the rest of this work week as well, with temperatures right around 80 both days, Thursday and Friday. Good to be with you this Wednesday morning. It is August 19th. I'm Jeff Brown, and here are the five things you need to know at 7:16. Here's Not Looking at You, Kid. Police in Stowe become the latest to ban flock surveillance cameras after a local officer is accused of tracking people for his personal use. Up to his neck, a teenager is rescued after being buried in sand at a Cape Cod beach, flown to a local hospital for treatment. It is not all it's cracked up to be. A new report this morning finds most young Americans are more concerned than excited about artificial intelligence. Living the dream. Bridgewater kids begin their quest for a title at the Little League World Series. It gets underway in Williamsport, Pennsylvania tonight. In Alston, the site of an old vintage shop is now sort of home to a new vintage shop.
4: On a somewhat grungy street next to the Pike in Lower Alston, what's old is new again, in more ways than one.
5: You know, I don't have money to be spending, on clothing. And, again, you know, you want to fit in, you want to go out with your friends.
4: Brittany Roldan's new store, Boston Goods, just moved into the space occupied for years by Vivant Vintage. Once that store moved across the Pike, it wasn't long before Brittany, just 23 years old, saw an opening. Her new store sells mostly used clothes for very cheap, so young people can buy them. Part of the model is to resell clothes from fast fashion brands by the pound.
5: You can't resell it for more than $10. That's just a fact. And sometimes not even $5.
4: This way, some of those clothes avoid a landfill. She says the neighbors were happy to see the storefront not be shuttered for long.
5: I'm just trying to create a place where young people can have a fun place to be.
4: Kyle Schaffel, WBZ, Boston's News Radio.
2: A new look this morning at the cost of living, and Massachusetts seems to be losing its luster.
6: Economic researchers at Merrick out of Missouri have put out new data comparing the money needed to make ends meet in states around the country for 2026. And across the lower 48, they've deemed Massachusetts more expensive than any other state. Looking at census data on income, housing costs, utilities, and more, Hawaii is the absolute most expensive on the list, and California's not that far behind Massachusetts. As you might guess, housing costs in the Bay State are particularly stark. In general, the Northeast stands out, putting the highest cost of living on top. Maine, Connecticut, Vermont, Rhode Island, and New Hampshire rank 10th, 11th, 12th, 13th, and 14th, respectively. Some of the most affordable states are also states that struggle more with poverty, education, and health care. Madison Rogers, WBZ, Boston's News Radio.
2: Good morning, 7:18. Some sunshine mixing with the clouds now. 71 here in the city. Shocking allegations. A convicted sex offender accused of using his high-tech eyeglasses to take video of children at the Frog Pond on Boston Common is held on high bail. 60-year-old Mark Sullivan of Brockton was arraigned, also ordered to wear a GPS device and stay away from all kids upon his release. Boston police tracked down Sullivan after getting calls to investigate a suspicious person at the Frog Pond on Friday. Sullivan is due back in court next month for a dangerousness hearing. The case of an age-old murder continues in Las Vegas in the trial of a man, Dwayne Keefe D. Davis, accused of the killing of rap icon Tupac Shakur.
7: They're getting into the autopsy, graphic photos in court, identifying features, his face, his tattoos, where the bullets went in and out of his body. A medical examiner showing how the autopsy was done, even though those who did it are no longer alive and no longer working for the Clark County Medical Examiner's Office. but describing what the reports say. Getting into some of the videos from MGM, the night of the murder when there was a fight leading up to the shooting. They're going into all of this evidence.
2: It's ABC's Alex Stone. Prosecutors say Davis orchestrated the killing but did not pull the trigger. He has pleaded not guilty and has been imprisoned for quite some time. Some local college students looking for a change of scenery now have a few options.
8: Stonehill College here in Mass and the University of Portland over in Oregon are bringing back their Study Away Partnership Program. Students can spend a semester across the country while remaining enrolled at their home school. They'll have access to classes, housing, and campus resources at each facility. The program gives students opportunities to explore new subjects while gaining independence. And the best part, it's available to undergraduate students in all majors. Applications are now open for the spring 2027 semester. 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
2: In Boston Seaport District, a Breaking Bad Walter White birthday celebration is on the way.
9: To celebrate Breaking Bad Day on September 7th, this year the Alamo Drafthouse will be screening the season 4 finale, Face Off. The screening will be complete with a live host and guests will receive swag for the occasion, including a Heisenberg hat, blue rock candy, a call bell, and a Gus Fring half-face mask. Admission is free with a refundable $10 food and beverage voucher. Brian Antonelli, WBZ, Boston's News Radio.
2: And it is a long road back for this diva. Superstar Celine Dion says she experienced severe pain and difficulty walking for nearly two decades before being diagnosed with the autoimmune disorder stiff person syndrome several years ago. The 58-year-old underwent rehab involving medication and physical therapy and now uses Pilates to help out in her recovery and to maintain mobility. She's back on the road. She's returned to the stage. Dion's 26-show residency in Paris will begin next month. We'll check the roads next.
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2: Exactly.
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2: That's where you come in.
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2: All right, 7:23 on this Wednesday morning in Boston, and our journey begins with the Subaru Retailers of New England all-wheel drive Traffic on the Threes, brought to us by Commonwealth Motors. Laurie, it is that time of year, stock truck season.
1: It is happening right now. A storrowing is in the process of being cleared on Storrow Drive eastbound. This is just after the Longfellow Bridge and Overhigh truck hit the overpass, and the right travel lane is blocked off. Traffic is jammed as a result from Copley Tunnel. The Copley Tunnel all the way to the Longfellow Bridge. The truck is actually stuck under the bridge there suffered heavy damage. So we'll keep an eye on that situation for you. Sumner Tunnel is full. So is the Ted Williams Tunnel. The Tobin is slow from Carter Street, Route 1A, to up Bell Circle to Boardman Street. 93 southbound is hung up at the Fellsway now, approaching the Zakim Bridge. Well, let's get a check of the lower end of 128 with Kristen Eck. She's got the Needham Bank traffic drone report.
0: Lori, things are busy here, but relatively mayhem-free, at least at the moment anyways. At 128 northbound from 95 in Canton, you're going to have a lot of friends with you heading right up past 109 in Dedham up toward Great Plain Avenue in Needham. Kristen Eck in the Needham Bank Traffic Drone Report.
1: Meantime, 128 southbound in Wakefield is slow approaching Route 38 now. It's heavier as well on Route 3 from Chelmsford to Burlington and the expressway northbound, if you're wondering, is a 25-minute ride in. Lori Grandy, WBZ's traffic on the 3.
2: Meteorologist Brian Thompson joins us now with the 4-day WBZ AccuWeather forecast brought to us by Parkway Honda and Toyota of Boston. Brian, starting to see some sunshine here in the city.
14: Yeah, we are seeing some more sun, Jeff. Still a few more clouds, still pretty overcast along the North Shore, parts of southeast New Hampshire. But again, most areas at least seeing some sunshine now. It's still kind of muggy this morning, but the humidity will likely come down at least a little bit throughout the day today with a partly sunny sky. Pretty warm afternoon, certainly warmer than yesterday. High temperatures in the mid to upper 80s this afternoon. Still warm tonight, partly cloudy, low near 70, although many suburbs will get down into the 60s. Partly sunny tomorrow. There might be an afternoon shower. Tomorrow's high close to 80. And after that, so Friday, it turns out pretty nice. The humidity will be lower with some sunshine, a high of 77. More humid again on Saturday. We'll have some sun, more clouds into the afternoon. That's when there could be a shower or two. High temperature 71 Saturday. Probably a better chance for some showers on Sunday with highs still in the 70s. I'm AccuWeather meteorologist Brian Thompson, WBZ, Boston's News Radio.
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2: 726 New England's business this morning. Some positive results for Cambridge-based Moderna's personalized mRNA cancer vaccine. Combined with Merck's Keytruda, the treatment significantly delays cancer recurrence and reduces the risk of the disease spreading. That's according to clinical trials. The vaccine is personalized to target mutations unique to each patient's tumor. Both companies are also testing it against other cancers and could eventually seek FDA regulatory approval. Some sun is breaking through. High temperatures will be in the 80s today. Coming up on WBZ News Radio this morning, buried at the beach, a dramatic rescue on Cape Cod. Hearing voices and a cry for help dominate the Lindsay Clancy murder trial. And pumpkins push the season. We get details on these stories and more coming up next right here at WBZ, Boston's News Radio. It's 727.
16: There are more than 600 large counties across America.
17: And under District Attorney Marion Ryan's leadership, Middlesex County is ranked the 10th safest large county in the country.
16: Marion Ryan knows that keeping us safe and making our justice system more fair go hand in hand.
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16: Ryan helped lead the statewide fight to pass a new law cracking down on doctors who sexually assault patients under the guise of medical treatment, protecting victims.
17: 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She sued ICE in federal court to stop the agency from making civil immigration arrests in our local courthouses.
16: Keeping us safe. 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
17: A Democrat with the courage to fight for us.
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18: Authorized and paid for by the committee to elect Marion Ryan.
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2: I'm sure you'll be glad you did. It is 7:30 on this Wednesday morning here in Boston. Clouds are breaking up. Sunshine is breaking through. It is 71, very muggy degrees here in the city. Thanks for joining us on your drive to work this morning. I'm Jeff Brown as Boston brings the heat. For our summer sizzle.
14: Warmer today, but also less humid with some sunshine. And we'll also be watching for the risk for showers as we head toward the weekend.
2: It's WBZ AccuWeather meteorologist Brian Thompson. Those showers, hit or miss variety coming up tomorrow and Friday. Will be in the upper 80s today and overall in good shape as we head towards the weekend. A teenager is thanking his lucky stars and first responders as well for getting him out of a hole. Literally, while at Scusset Beach in Sandwich, the 18-year-old buried chest deep in the sand and with fears of sinking even further, the teenager was stuck for more than an hour, and it takes first responders about an hour more to pull him out, and with advanced life support in the process. He's on his way, med-flighted to a Rhode Island hospital. No word on his condition this morning. A second person treated on the beach as well. Speedier delivery dropped on your doorstep. Amazon says it plans to expand its drone delivery service to millions of customers in hundreds of cities by the end of this year. The company says this means your package could show up as soon as a half hour after you click buy. The drones can carry up to 5 pounds. The race to see who gets there first is between Amazon and Walmart, and it turns to a sprint. Amazon promises delivery to some 500 cities, including the likes of Chicago, Atlanta, and Cleveland. But it will need to do it away from tall buildings and major airports. President Trump says there are no talks, no conversations now or scheduled with Iran in a Middle East that's become a hornet's nest.
6: He had Jared Kushner in the region, but he wasn't meeting with the Iranians. He was meeting with Hamas, not with the Iranians. In fact, it seems like the administration, the president's been convinced this is the way to do this, has settled on a strategy of economic pressure on Iran and waiting them out.
2: It's ABC's Jonathan Carl. Cooler heads prevail in the 10th hour, it appears, as President Trump allows trade talks between the United States and Canada to continue for 3 more days. The president, in fact, says they've both struck a deal, but they need more time to put it into writing. New 50% tariffs on Canada on some $20 billion of imports was to have kicked in after midnight this morning, but the slipper still fits. Canada says good progress is being made, but there is more work to do. 20 hours a day, 7 days a week, hundreds of construction workers keep up the pace in building the new ballroom at the White House on the site of the former East Wing. The president's strategy is to stay one step ahead of the Supreme Court in hopes of using the tried and true, it's too late to turn back now. The progress is about two-thirds of the way to being done. Red Sox have settled into a nice groove. They become snake charmers again at Fenway Park. Good night for baseball. WBZ's Drew Mulholland is here. Good morning, Andrew.
23: Good morning. The bats are alive.
24: He's turning around. Back to baby here. Home run. Snacky Gasper.
23: Home cooking for the boys at Fenway.
2: Gotta love it.
23: Oh, you do. 9-4, the Red Sox win over the Snakes. They look for the sweep today over Arizona. 4-10 first pitch. A little afternoon baseball. Don't look now. The Sox are 10 games over 500.
2: Wow.
23: At 68-58. Hey, dream begins for the kids from Bridgewater, too. They begin their run for a Little League World Series title against New Jersey tonight in Williamsport, Pennsylvania.
2: That's going to be fun.
23: Go get them, right?
2: All right. Thank you, Andrew. It's 7:33. Let's hit the highways now. Laurie Grandy and the Subaru Retailers of New England all-wheel drive traffic on the threes.
1: We got a truck over height. It looks like a you know, a can of tuna just had its roof sheared off. The truck hit the overpass, one of the smaller bridges after the Longfellow Bridge on Storrow Drive eastbound. The right travel lane is blocked off there, and traffic is stop and go from the Copley Tunnel to the Longfellow Bridge, and it's going to take some time to deal with that because, like I said, the truck has suffered heavy, heavy damage there, so they're going to have to find a way to get that out of there. You want to keep it to the left-hand side. Again, traffic is back to the Copley Tunnel. Let's check out the lower end of 128 with Kristen Eck. She's got the Needham Bank traffic drone report.
0: Tough going here, Lori, on 128 northbound from 95 in Canton, right up past 135 in Dedham before you finally get some running room, but then it's slow again up around Route 16 and Grove Street, heading up toward Route 20 in Waltham. Kristen Eck in the Needham Bank traffic drone report.
1: Meanwhile, in Wakefield, 128 southbound is slow going Main Street to Route 38. We are dealing with delays Route 2 eastbound. Usual stuff there through Acton. Then you get those traffic light delays approaching Walden Pond, getting through Concord. Lori Grandy, WBZ's traffic on the threes.
2: Starting to look nice here in Boston this morning as the clouds are breaking up. The sun is being very effective in its daily job. We are seeing temperatures rise, 71 right now in the city. It's very muggy this morning. It will be hot and humid today, although the humidity levels are expected to decrease later this afternoon as temperatures rise to near 90 in a lot of areas. Let's call it mid to upper 80s just to be safe. Either way, it's a classic summertime day here in Greater Boston. Overnight tonight, temps really don't fall off all that much. We'll bottom out around 70 degrees. Tomorrow, some sunshine. Partly sunny skies overall throughout the day. Some clouds on the increase, maybe a chance of a passing shower in the afternoon, highs around 80. And we wrap up the work week on Friday with partly sunny skies and highs in the 70s and 80s as well. Right now, we're looking at a chance of a couple of passing showers this weekend, but overall, the early indications are we seem to be trending in the right direction. Right now, 71 here in Boston and partly sunny skies at 7:36 on this Wednesday morning. If I've told you once, I've told you a million times, do not rush my summer. You don't listen, do you?
7: After a lengthy hiatus, the day has finally arrived.
8: Pumpkin spice is back.
7: And they brimmed with excitement as they took their very first sips.
8: I mean, it's like really spicy, cinnamony. They have like the little sugar on the top.
9: What's inside that massive cup you got?
8: Large iced pumpkin swirl with cream.
9: Is this something you've been waiting to get?
8: Yes.
7: Yes, the fall lineup is brewing up again, headlined by the Pumpkin Spice Signature Latte, Pumpkin Cream Cold Brew, and of course, Pumpkin Munchkins and Donuts. One problem, says this customer, they got the wrong season.
10: It's August. Let's worry about pumpkin in October, not the middle of the summer.
9: Pump the brakes on the pumpkin?
10: Easy on the pumpkin. Yeah, please. It's a little early, and it's a little much.
7: Chris Fama, WBZ, Boston's News Radio.
2: Yeah. What he said. I'm with that guy.
1: You know,
2: let's,
1: it is.
2: Just pump the brakes.
1: Well, don't rush my summer.
2: Exactly. In Boston's North End, it's time to make the cannolis.
11: Bova's Bakery celebrated its 100th anniversary by giving away free cannolis from a table outside the shop. Everything from salted caramel creme brulee to classic cannolis.
25: These pastries that have been being made with so much love and Italian gusto for like 100 years. So that's why Bova's is the best.
11: Antonio Bova tells me there's been plenty of change over the century.
26: Things have definitely changed. What we make, the amount of bread we make, people eat a lot less bread. But when it comes to pastry, people will come in 3, 4, 5 times a week for pastry. Pastry is never an issue.
11: Back in 1926, there wasn't much demand for the late night hours Bova's Bakery is known for today, but in the 80s, that changed, and now it's one of the few Boston restaurants open 24 hours a day. Jay Willett, WBZ Boston's News Radio.
2: And there's gold, and then there are walls. Construction workers in Belgium say they stumbled on a stash of gold that is believed to be worth more than $10 million while renovating a home. Why does this never happen to me? 50 gold bars, piles of gold coins found tucked into the basement walls. The loot now stored by the federal government, the construction site fenced off. It's not clear who owns the gold or how it got there, but I'm sure they're going to find out. 7:38, let's check in on Wall Street. Major milestone for our local drug maker this morning. Let's find out more with Bloomberg Business. Here's Courtney Donahoe.
27: Yes, it's a big day for Moderna and also Merck. Good morning. Their personalized cancer vaccine helped to reduce the risk of melanoma returning in a large late-stage trial. The shot combined with Merck's immunotherapy drug Keytruda could lower the rate of recurrence. This is the first positive final stage trial for any mRNA-based cancer therapy. Melanoma, the most serious form of skin cancer, roughly 112,000 people in the U.S. are diagnosed with it each year. Now, shares of Moderna, they are surging today, more than 60% this morning on the news. Checking on the markets overall, investors remain on guard. The inflation threat far from over as the Middle East conflict continues to rage. S&P futures are holding steady. Dow futures, they're rising 50 points. However, NASDAQ futures are down 60. I'm Courtney Donahoe, Bloomberg Business on WBZ Boston's News Radio.
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13: I'm not exactly great with apologies. After our last argument, I tried saying I'm sorry about 10 different ways, and none of them worked. So I went to Smile Tunes instead. I turned our story into a soulful love song that admitted she was right. Mostly. 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
4: Red Sox beat the Diamondbacks 9-4. They'll go for the sweep of Arizona at Fenway this afternoon. Peyton Tolley is on the mound for Boston. First pitch is at 4:10. Roman Anthony goes 2-for-2 with a home run and a pair of walks in his first rehab start with Double-A Portland. The Sox say they'll see how he's feeling today before deciding if he plays tonight. And the Patriots welcome the Eagles to Foxborough today for the first of two joint practices this week. Tight end Hunter Henry on what he's hoping to get out of the sessions.
20: Yeah, it's a challenge. I mean, they give us different looks than what we get from our defense, so that you can have different looks for the season. Maybe run some different plays that you might not run against our defense.
4: The Pats take on the Eagles in a preseason game Saturday night. Dan Watkins, WBZ, Boston's News Radio.
2: 7:43, let's check on your progress this morning with the Subaru Retailers of New England. All-wheel drive, traffic on the threes.
1: Well, it really depends on where you are, how that progress is rolling along this morning. We have some problems on Storrow Drive eastbound. Traffic is jammed from Mass Ave to just after the Longfellow Bridge. This all due to an overheight truck that struck the overpass. The two right travel lanes are now blocked off. Now, their truck was severely damaged. In fact, it looks like the roof is like a piece of aluminum foil. It was just sheared right off. A tow truck, however, is on the scene, so things are looking up. All right, let's check out what's happening on the Mass Pike. Here's Kristen Eck. She's got the Needham Bank Traffic Drone Report.
0: Laurie, things are slow on the Pike eastbound from Route 30 in Framingham in past the Natick Service Plaza into the Wayland Stretch. Slows down again from before 128 to the supermarket overpass and now from the Market Street overpass right into that work zone after Comm Ave. Kristen Eck in the Needham Bank Traffic Drone Report.
1: Northbound Expressway traffic jams up at the Furnacebrook Parkway. It's about a 24-minute ride. Braintree to Boston, the southbound side, carrying a lot of volume as well. Columbia Road to Freeport Street, 93 southbound. Usual delays there from the Fellsway. Lever Connector is tight. Route 3 is southbound in Chelmsford. Really slow going. 495 right down to Treble Cove Road in Billerica. Lori Grant, WBZ's traffic on the 3.
2: Very heavy air here in Greater Boston this morning still. Very humid, 71 here in the city. Sunshine busting up these clouds. We'll see partly sunny skies today. Drier air is on the way later today. Highs in the mid to upper 80s.
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2: It is certainly going to be the warmest day of the week, although the rest of this work week doesn't look all that bad, with a couple of scattered showers here and there. Otherwise, partly

0: press pause. President Trump grants Canada a three-day extension on trade talks and says a last-minute deal on tariffs is in place. No talks, none scheduled. The president still insists the United States is in control of the Strait of Hormuz, but neither Iran nor the U.S. are speaking. Staying put, Lawrence City councilors take no action against the mayor after his public arrest and federal fraud charges, despite calls for his resignation. Let's make a deal. It is up to a judge today to decide if Harvard University's settlement to pay tens of millions of dollars to victims' families in a stolen body part ring rings true. No summer camp today after a young camper is hurt when a tree comes crashing down in Wayland.
1: At the YMCA's Camp Chicamee, authorities describe it as a highly unusual tragedy and a domino effect, saying a large tree took down another and a large branch fell on a boy. Wayland Fire Chief Neil McPherson.
2: He was transported to Mass General, again with life-threatening injuries, the Boston Med Flight.
1: A camp counselor was also hit.
2: He was transported with minor injuries by Weston's ambulance.
1: West Suburban YMCA and camp president Jack Fucci says they're focused on the child, the family, the employee, and the other kids who were there when it happened.
3: Going along with the investigation, we have a lot to learn and to see how something like this could have happened and what were the circumstances. But that will be over the next days and weeks, I'm sure.
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0: From the My How Time Flies department this morning, primary election day in Massachusetts now less than 2 weeks away. Early voting begins in the Commonwealth this weekend, and the state's top election official, Secretary of State Bill Galvin, will give us a primer this morning from City Hall in Springfield. Boston Mayor Michelle Wu will do the same here in the city coming up this afternoon. By the way, primary election day is on Tuesday, September 1st. Yes, September is less than 2 weeks away. A massive search continues this morning in Worcester for a suspected killer. State, federal, and local authorities all in on the hunt for the wife of a city police officer wanted for his killing in what's being called a domestic dispute. 58-year-old Karen Solomon is to be considered armed and very dangerous after police find 31-year veteran of the police force Kurt Solomon dead from a gunshot wound in the family's Wildwood Avenue home. She was last seen walking away from the crime scene. Anyone who sees Solomon is being asked not to approach her and to contact police immediately. It's 7:48. Some sunshine now in Boston. 71 muggy degrees here in the city. This barbecue joint in Norwood wants to pump you up.
4: In between a convenience store and a honeydew sits a small but mighty kitchen.
5: Yeah, you know, it takes a little while to get known, but people are really starting to find us. It's a rare day when I don't sell pretty much everything.
4: Bob Demaray founded Smokehouse Barbecue 4 years ago, and despite the small space, he's serving up tons of brisket, ribs, chicken, and pulled pork.
5: You know, I've had caterings for, 120 people and doing regular business with just me and one other person.
6: And how much do you enjoy the reaction of seeing them when they take that first bite of the
5: burger? That's what it is, right? That's what it makes it all worth it.
4: He hopes Smokehouse continues to climb the New England barbecue ranks, but in the meantime, he's got all he needs here at the gas station.
5: We walk before we run. We'll see. Everything's TBD, right? Yeah. So, we take it as we go and just keep growing.
4: Norwood, I'm Jared Brosnan, WBZ Boston's News Radio.
0: A local restaurant owner agrees to plead guilty to federal employment tax violations. Prosecutors say Marios Michalakis paid workers cash under the table at Amelia's in Stoughton and Sophia Italian Steakhouse in West Roxbury. The scheme began in 2016 and ended in 2022, and it involved more than $500,000 in unpaid taxes owed to the IRS and Massachusetts. Michalakis faces up to 5 years in prison, plus potential fines and restitution. A South Deerfield woman convicted of trying to assassinate Treasury Secretary Scott Bessent gets more than 6 years in federal prison. 26-year-old Riley English, a transgender woman, tells the judge she was in the midst of a mental health crisis and abusing drugs when she traveled to Washington and told officers that she was there to kill Bessent on the day of his Senate confirmation. The judge admits she's deeply troubled. English will get credit for the nearly 2 years she's already spent behind bars. A tech school in Fall River has a huge new campus as it tries to keep up with a very competitive field.
7: Construction workers are working to put the finishing touches on Diamond Tech's gigantic new building, less than 2 weeks before it officially opens.
8: What I'm going to bring you into on this floor is the majority of the shops. So let me show you where condition we're in here.
7: Superintendent Director Brian Bentley gave me a look before they welcome in the new crop of freshmen. The Fall River Tech School

0: School spent years building this new $305 million campus. It's a huge edifice packed with cavernous workshops, a restaurant, classrooms, and a cafeteria that seats 500 at a time.
1: It's also triple the footprint of the old building.
0: Bentley says they built this new campus in response to intense demand from young people to get into tech school, which is so overwhelming it still won't be big enough to meet all the demand.
1: 875 students applied to come to Diamond next year. That's just grade 9. We can only fit 385.
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5: 7:53. It is stuck truck season here in Greater Boston. Let's check out the highways and the situation on the river roads with the Subaru Retailers of New England all-wheel drive. Traffic on the threes brought to us by Atlantic Power Cleaning.
7: Yep, the storrowing has begun. We have an overheight truck that hit one of the bridges, the overpasses, just after the Longfellow Bridge. The two right travel lanes are blocked off again just after the Longfellow Bridge, eastbound Storrow Drive. That truck suffered heavy damages. The two right travel lanes are blocked off, but there is some bright news. Actually, the tow truck is on the scene there, so hopefully that'll get out of there quickly. But again, big delays right now. Storrow Drive eastbound approaching the Longfellow Bridge. All right, let's check in with Kristen Eck now. She's got the Needham Bank Traffic Drone Report.
8: Lori, the delays continue on the Mass Pike eastbound. You're slow now from Route 30 in Framingham, a good deal of the way in through the West Newton stretch in past Route 16 and the supermarket overpass. And it's gotten worse getting into the work zone after Comm Ave. That's now backed up beyond the Market Street overpass. Kristen Eck in the Needham Bank Traffic Drone Report.
7: Sumner Tunnel is full. So is the Ted Williams Tunnel. Slow-moving traffic coming across the Tobin from Carter Street. 93 southbound is hanging up there at the Fellsway approaching the Zakim Bridge. Lever Connector is full as well. Traffic continues to slow down on the northbound side of the expressway at the Furnaceburg Parkway, heading up towards Southampton Street. 27 minutes now, Braintree to Boston. Lori Grandy, WBZ's traffic on the threes.
5: Meteorologist Brian Thompson checks in now with a check on the four-day WBZ AccuWeather forecast.
9: Going to be a warmer day today, but the humidity won't be quite as bad with a partly sunny sky. Highs between 84 and 88 this afternoon. Low near 70 tonight under a partly cloudy sky, although many suburbs probably dropping into the 60s. Partial sunshine for tomorrow. There might be a shower in the afternoon. Highs will be near 80 and partly sunny and less humid heading into Friday. A high of 77. We'll have some sunshine on Saturday. The humidity back up again with an afternoon shower or two. High 71. More clouds Sunday with a couple of showers and highs running in the upper 70s. I'm AccuWeather meteorologist Brian Thompson, WBZ, Boston's News Radio.
2: All right, still a few clouds dancing in the skies over Boston, but otherwise, let's call it partly sunny skies this morning. Very muggy, 71 here in the city. 7:55 this Wednesday morning. 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
10: Too much alone time. Nearly 10% of young adults in the U.S. do not have face-to-face interactions during an average day. The share rose from about 3% before COVID to nearly 9% by late 2021 and peaked around 10% in 2023. Researchers say the most isolated young adults haven't regained their pre-pandemic social lives, and screen time has also increased, with the daily computer and social media use reaching an average of 37 minutes in 2025. Matt Shearer, WBZ, Boston's News Radio.
2: Some hazy sunshine. Sunshine today. High temperatures will be in the high 80s. Coming up on WBZ News Radio this morning, Harvard University settles up with several families caught up in a bizarre scheme. Hearing voices and begging for help. A psychologist is expected to return to the stand in the Lindsay Clancy murder trial today. And Massachusetts stays very near the head of the class. We'll check these stories out and so much more coming up next right here on WBZ, Boston's News Radio. Stay with us and stay informed. 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
2: Boston, you're shaping up before summer chips out. We've got a ways to go before that happens. But here, the clouds are being burned away. We've got some sunshine emerging. Partly sunny right now. Very humid. 71 here in the city on this Wednesday morning. Thanks for joining us. 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I'm Jeff Brown, and Beat Don't Fail Me Now. Boston gets into a groove. It is the pick of the week.
9: It's going to be warmer today under a partly sunny sky. High temperatures will be in the mid to upper 80s.
2: And it's WBZ AccuWeather meteorologist Brian Thompson. At least the warmest day of the week on tap, but not bad. Heading into the weekend, a couple of showers here and there. Red Sox smoke the Snakes at Fenway. They'll go for the sweep over the Diamondbacks today at 4:10. Patriots training camp continues. Joint practices with the Eagles in advance of Saturday night's preseason game. Things are looking up and looking down because fewer Americans are gambling with their futures.
11: A new Gallup poll finds less than half of U.S. adults have gambled in the past year. That's down significantly over the past decade, and the drop-off comes just as prediction markets take off. And there's more options than ever out there for online gambling. A separate Gallup poll finds that 57% of us feel gambling is morally acceptable, and while that may sound like a lot, it's actually a new low. And not only that, but there's been a drop in the number of us who say that we've taken our chances at a live casino in the past year. Luke Spear, WBZ, Boston's News Radio.
2: Massachusetts remains near the head of the class.
7: We're number one in Massachusetts yet again, and this time it has to do with public high schools. In U.S. News and World Report's annual rankings, Massachusetts owns the largest share of best public high schools. 47% of eligible schools, to be exact, cracked the code, a bit higher than last year. Now, locally, Boston Latin, the cream of the local crop, is number 44 in the nation. Belmont High, Pioneer Valley Chinese Immersion, the Bromfield School, Lexington High, all of them making the grade as well. Rounding out the top three in dominance on the list, New Jersey and Maryland. Nicole Davis, WBZ, Boston's News Radio.
2: New research this morning finds an Icarus moment while flying miles high. Flight attendants and pilots are at the highest risk of dying from radiation-related cancers. The latest work in the journal JAMA Internal Medicine finds those who fly for a living are more likely than even those who work with radioactive products on the ground to develop cancer. Cosmic radiation comes from space. Only a small amount ever reaches the Earth. Experts say flight attendants had the highest percentage of radiation cancer deaths, followed by pilots. Meantime, it's back to the future in the skies.
17: American Airlines says it's bringing seatback entertainment back on many of its flights. You fly classy. It's a direct attempt to keep up with rivals Delta and United. American Air says it will also add premium seating to about 40% of its narrow-body fleet, a significant increase from today's count. Oh, yeah, and there'll also be more first-class and main cabin seats included. Oh, and this, there's more legroom on the way, too. I like that idea. Save the date. The trip back in time begins in 2028. That's the plan. Drew Mulholland, WBZ, Boston's News Radio.
2: It's 8:03. Coming up on WBZ News Radio this morning, let's do the doggy paddle. I'll tell you why coming up next. Laurie Grandy's here with the Subaru Retailers of New England all-wheel drive traffic on the threes.
7: All right, so today we're looking at problems on the river roads. We first off have an overheight truck that struck an overpass just after the Longfellow Bridge on Storrow Drive eastbound. Traffic is stop and go, mostly stop, all the way from Kenmore Square. To that point, that truck suffered heavy damage. The entire roof sheared off like a piece of aluminum foil. There is a tow truck on the scene. The two right travel lanes are still blocked off there. There's also a disabled vehicle to watch out for on the westbound side of Soldiers Field Road. It's just after the BU Bridge, so keep an eye out for that as well. Let's go to the Pike now with Kristen Eck. She's got the Needham Bank Traffic Drone Report.
8: Lori, things are in danger of filling in here on the Pike eastbound, so if that happens, it's going to be slow from just after Route 30 in Framingham all the way in past Alston-Brighton into the work zone after Comm Ave, where you lose the left lane. Kristen Eck in the Needham Bank Traffic Drone Report.
7: Northbound expressway traffic is the usual. Furnaceburg Parkway up towards Southampton Street. It's about a 25-minute ride heading into the city. The southbound side carrying some heavy volume as well. Columbia Road, stop and go right to Freeport Street. Still hanging they're hanging up there on 93 southbound from the Fellsway to the Zakim Bridge. Levered connector is full. Route 1A is as well. The Tobin Bridge and the Sumner Tunnel both back to the airport. And watch out for delays as well coming across the Tobin from Carter Street. Lori Grandy, WBZ's traffic on the threes.
5: Someone got their hairs did.
7: Oh, you know, I just got to tell you, you are the sweetest person for noticing. I appreciate it.
5: I know. You know. Do you feel more aerodynamic?
7: Yeah, I actually do.
5: Because you look more aerodynamic.
7: I feel like I could take off right now. I'm so thrilled. I needed it so badly. I mean, I don't know if you could tell, but...
5: dare I say, I think you kept the same color.
7: I did. Birth.
5: Okay. And you got some hair taken off.
7: Yeah, I did. I saved it, though. All of it.
5: Only you. Looking good, kid.
7: Thank you, honey buddy.
5: All right. Some sunshine here in Boston this morning. Uncomfortable here in the city. 71, very muggy degrees. Out the door, we'll be a little bit on the humid side for much of the day today, although we'll start to see some improvement as the air dries out later on. Temperatures rising to near 90 this afternoon. This is by far going to be the warmest day of the week. As we continue on towards the weekend, tomorrow and Friday look like they're going to be halfway decent days with partly sunny skies both days. Highs will be around 80, slight chance of showers both days as well. Sneak peek at the weekend. Looks like we might be dodging raindrops, especially sometime on Saturday. It's too early to tell where or how frequently those showers might hit us or not, but otherwise we'll see some sunshine through the weekend too. Right now, 71 here in Boston and partly sunny at 8:06. It's up to a judge now as Harvard cuts a deal with families caught up in a bizarre scheme at the medical school.
1: Both the plaintiffs and attorneys representing Harvard Medical School will be asking for a court's approval of a $53 million civil settlement to resolve lawsuits over the Harvard morgue scandal, where it's alleged the former Harvard Medical School morgue was taking organs and other body parts from organ donors and then selling them to people across several states. Cedric Lodge was sentenced to 8 years in prison for unlawfully transporting stolen human remains. Jim McKay, WBZ, Boston's News Radio.
5: The town of Stowe becomes the latest to ban the use of flock security cameras. The license plate reading technology is on the outs after an internal investigation reveals a local officer abused the system for personal pursuits. Jason Rogers is now on unpaid leave. He's alleged to have used the technology for no legitimate purpose. The select board in town will determine his future employment status at its next meeting coming up next week. And this puppy makes a splash in Boston's North End.
20: Bailey, a golden retriever known locally as Queen of the North End, escaped her harness during the Fisherman's Feast Saturday and decided to go for an unauthorized swim in Boston Harbor.
22: Once down there and once I exhausted about 45 minutes of trying, first I called the Boston Sailing Center because we're right next to there. They didn't pick up.
20: Her owner, Jake Duham, called the North End Fire Department, who arrived and immediately recognized who exactly they were dealing with.
22: We walk by him every single day. We live in the North End. And I literally called him. I go, guys, the dog is in the harbor.
23: It may be easier to lift her up over there. It's so embarrassed right now.
20: Firefighters tried treats. They tried coaxing. Nothing worked. By this point, dozens of people gathered to watch, and Bailey wanted no part of getting out of the water. Eventually, one firefighter waded in, scooped her up, and carried her to safety. Jay Ouellette, WBZ Boston's News Radio.
5: 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It is 8:08. 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Here's Courtney Donahoe.
24: Burnley Week housing market is taking a toll on Lowe's. The home improvement retailer cut its financial outlook for the year. The company now expects sales to be flat this year. Elevated mortgage rates and inflation concerns have forced some consumers to stay on the sidelines when it comes to those big purchases. The results stand in contrast to those of Home Depot, which reported stronger than expected earnings yesterday. Like its rival, Lowe's says its business serving professional contractors is strong, but that DIY sales are under pressure, with shoppers reining in their spending. The dimming prospects for a peace deal between the U.S. and Iran keeping a lid on gains today. S&P futures, they're holding steady this morning. Dow futures up 55 points. I'm Courtney Donahoe, Bloomberg Business on WBZ Boston's News Radio.
5: Still to come.
2: The Saints come marching in to Cambridge. Details next. It's 8:09. Let me tell you something. When you sign your insurance policy, for some brokers, that's the finish line. Handshake, commission, done. Then you may not hear from them again until it's time for renewal. Your business runs all year, and so do the gaps and the risk. 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
25: Red Sox take down the Diamondbacks 9-4. Adley Rutschman hit his first home run since joining the team as he went 2-for-4 with 3 RBI. He has 4 hits over the past 2 games, and he's feeling pretty good about his approach at the plate.
26: Trying to stay with the process and just being in a bit balanced position on time and trying to do damage in the middle of the zone and swinging good pitches.
25: The Sox will go for the sweep at Fenway today. First pitch is at 4:10. Roman Anthony's rehab stint gets off to a stellar start as he goes 2-for-2 with a home run and a pair of walks for Double-A Portland last night. And the Patriots and Eagles will hold the first of 2 scheduled joint practices this week in Foxborough today. The teams have a preseason game Saturday night. Dan Watkins, WBZ, Boston's News Radio.
2: It's 8:13. Let's check on the roadways this morning on the Subaru Retailers of New England all-wheel drive traffic on the threes. 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
7: Well, it's never a good sight out there when you see a truck that has its roof completely sheared off, but that's what's going on right now. Eastbound on Storrow Drive, a Storrowing just after the Longfellow Bridge. The overheight truck hit one of the overpasses just after the bridge there. The 2 right travel lanes are blocked off on Storrow Drive eastbound, and a tow truck is now on the scene, so hopefully they'll be able to get it out of there quickly, but It has done the damage, and traffic is all the way back to the BU Bridge. Again, that's on Storrow Drive eastbound. Storrow Drive westbound, meantime, is tied up between Mass Ave and Kenmore Square right now. Sumner Tunnel is full. So is the Ted Williams Tunnel, and traffic continues to slow as well on the Tobin from Carter Street on in. 93 southbound, slow from the Fellsway to the Zakin Bridge. Let's check out the expressway with Kristen Eck. She's got the Needham Bank traffic drone report.
8: Laurie, it's all tangled up here on the expressway northbound from Furnaceburg Parkway, and that continues right up past Columbia Road. Southbound expressway, that's slow from Columbia Road down past the Dorchester Yacht Club. Again, Granite Ave heading down toward Furnaceburg. Kristen Eck in the Needham Bank traffic drone report.
7: Mass Pike eastbound, very heavy, slow through west and all the way through Brighton approaching Fenway Park. Laurie Grant, WBZ's traffic on the 3.
2: All right, some sunshine, hazy sunshine here in Boston. Very humid conditions this morning. It's standing at 71 degrees right now. Drier air going to move in later on today. We're expecting to see high temperatures in the high 80s.
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2: Looks like a pretty decent stretch of weather will take us right through the rest of this work week and perhaps into the weekend as well. We're watching a couple of chances for showers, but it doesn't seem like anything out of the ordinary. Thanks for being with us on this Wednesday morning. It is August 19th. I'm Jeff Brown, and here are the five things you need to know at 8:15. Armed and very dangerous, local, state, and federal authorities continue to zoom in on a woman on the run wanted for the killing of an off-duty Worcester police officer. Hearing voices, a psychologist returns to the stand in the Lindsay Clancy trial this morning after telling jurors Clancy was instructed to kill her kids. Up to his neck, a teenager is rescued after being buried in sand at a Cape Cod beach, flown to a local hospital for treatment. End of an era, Columbia House, home of the free records and tapes for a penny, is shutting down next month after 71 years in business. The state is rolling out new wrong-way driving technology along Route 128 on the North Shore.
4: Crews began installing upgraded signage, pavement markings, and guardrail reflections on this stretch of road yesterday. Targeting ramps and interchanges where wrong-way movements are most likely. MassDOT says the work follows a corridor-wide safety review and comes after a string of deadly wrong-way crashes on the North Shore, including one that killed State Police Trooper Kevin Traynor in May and another that took the life of Gloucester teenager Christopher Daly last year. The daytime work will continue weekdays from 9 to 3 with lane and shoulder closures possible throughout the project. Drivers are urged to slow down and use caution in the work zones. From 128 in Gloucester, Kendall Buell, WBZ, Boston's News Radio.
2: New details this morning about the death of Hayden Panettiere. The actress's on-again, off-again abusive boyfriend, Brian Hickerson, was back in the picture.
14: We're now learning through court records that 3 days prior to Panettiere's death, a California judge denied Brian Hickerson's request to reduce a felony domestic violence conviction and expunge the case from his record. Hickerson has pleaded no contest to the charge in 2021, according to court documents. In her memoir, released in May, Panettiere recalled, "One night, he busts up my face so badly, I don't leave the house for weeks."
2: It's ABC's Liz Nagy. Hayden Panettiere was just 36. No official cause of death has been announced, as the officials are waiting for a toxicology report. A massive search underway in Worcester. A woman wanted for the killing of an off-duty police officer, her husband, found dead in a home.
15: Investigators want to find and question 58-year-old Karen Solomon in connection with the death of an off-duty Worcester police officer inside a home on Wildwood Avenue.
16: She's presumed to be armed and dangerous.
15: And as Worcester police motorcycles pulled up to the scene and a Department of Homeland Security helicopter zoomed overhead, the news of his death quickly rippled through the neighborhood.
18: This is crazy.
19: The happy family, always outside in the pool, kids running around.
15: And the Worcester County District Attorney detailed an all-out effort to find her.
16: We also have the Homeland Security Investigation Office and the U.S. Marshal's Office involved in this.
2: WBZ TV's Louisa Moeller in Worcester says the woman was last seen leaving the scene on foot. Karen Solomon is to be considered armed and very dangerous. Authorities are continuing their search efforts this morning. They say if you see her, do not approach her and contact police immediately. Speedier delivery dropped on your doorstep soon. Amazon says it plans to expand its drone delivery service to millions of customers in hundreds of cities by the end of this year. The company says this means your package could show up as soon as a half hour after you click buy. The drones can carry up to 5 pounds. The race to see who gets there first is between Amazon and Walmart, and it turns into a sprint. Amazon promises delivery to 500 cities, including the likes of Chicago, Atlanta, and Cleveland. But Amazon will need to do it away from tall buildings and a major airports as well.
1: Not this.
2: It is 8:19 this morning in Boston. A big name band is set to rock Boston once again.
9: Shane Smith and the Saints are in town. These Austin-based boys who have grown a diehard Boston following, they're playing the Seaport tonight. And would you believe it, the band squeezed in an intimate Cantab Lounge in Cambridge gathering last night. Another pop-up show, something they did last year too. Shane Smith, welcome back to Boston, my man.
11: Yeah, dude, it's so good to be back here.
17: You got a big show here at the Seaport.
11: Yeah, absolutely. We've been out all month with our buddy Co Wetzel and his whole band and all over the country, and it's been a hell of a month.
17: I have it on good authority you've brought the family to the Boston area, is that correct?
11: Yeah. They're going to be with me for a couple days, so that makes it a little easier. This small spot, and then, you know, I gave a shout out to Worcester and all the folks that got us started, I feel like, in Boston, in the Boston market.
17: Your fans love you, man. Have a great night in the Seaport there, and it was so fun seeing you here, as always.
11: Yeah, dude, good to see you.
9: Shout out to Worcester, right? Shane Smith and the Saints rocked the Cantab Lounge last night. Cantab owner Tim Dibble and GM Kylie Connors thrilled with the night and all their pop-up shows.
18: In this tiny little venue where you get this awesome feedback loop between an artist and the crowd gets the artist more energized. And it's a really special place.
17: The artists must enjoy it if they're coming back, right?
21: Yeah, absolutely. A lot of them say that they've never had a crowd as happy and energetic as the crowd that's here.
9: And congrats to Kylie and Brendan, newly engaged. Very nice. Have fun if you're going to see Shane Smith and the Saints in the Seaport tonight. Drew Mulholland, WBC, Boston's News Radio.
2: 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We'll check traffic and weather together coming up next.
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2: It's 8:23, busy morning and trouble on the river roads this morning. It is that time of year after all. Laurie Grandy updates us with the Subaru Retailers of New England all-wheel drive traffic on the threes.
7: Yes, there's the summer and then there's the fall and then there's the storrowing is what's happening right now. Eastbound on Storrow Drive, all lanes are currently blocked right now after the Longfellow Bridge as they're just towing away that truck, overheight truck that hit the overpass and it was just severely damaged. So they're getting it out of there right now. They should be reopening the lanes very, very shortly. We'll keep you posted on that. Now, westbound on Soldiers Field Road, just after the BU Bridge, there's a right lane breakdown as well to keep an eye out for. Storrow Drive westbound is tough again from Mass Ave to Kenmore Square. So, yeah, it is a tough ride, a tough time, rather, on the river roads this morning. Let's get a check of the expressway now with Kristen Eck. She's got the Needham Bank traffic drone report.
8: Still rough sledding here, Laurie, on the expressway northbound from Furnace Brook Parkway that goes right up past the Fortress Building. Southbound expressway, you're tied up from Columbia Road a good deal of the way right down into East Milton down toward Furnace Brook. Tough morning on the southbound side. Kristen Atkin, the Needham Bank traffic drone report.
7: Heavy volume 128 southbound through Wakefield and then stop and go traffic through from Route 3 through Burlington right to Trapello Road and Waltham. Still heavily tied up downtown Tobin Bridge, airport tunnels and Route 1A. Lori Grandy, WBZ's traffic on the threes.
2: Right now, let's check the four-day WBZ AccuWeather forecast. Here's meteorologist Brian Thompson.
0: It's going to be warmer today under a partly sunny sky. High temperatures will be in the mid to upper 80s.

0: But the humidity won't be that bad. A warm night tonight. Lows will be close to 70 under a partly cloudy sky. Partial sunshine tomorrow. Maybe an afternoon shower. High near 80. Could see a couple more showers into tomorrow night. And then partly sunny for Friday. The humidity will drop. Friday's high about 77. So a nice day. And more humid Saturday with some sun. There could be an afternoon shower or two. Saturday's high 71. And still a couple of showers around Sunday with highs in the upper 70s. I'm AccuWeather meteorologist Brian Thompson, WBZ, Boston's News Radio.
1: 71. Some sunshine here in Boston on this Wednesday morning. It's 8:26 New England Business Now. It is the end of a glorious and sneaky era. After more than 70 years in business, Columbia House announces it's going to take its last orders next month. For those not old enough to remember, if you taped a penny to their magazine ad and then sent it in, they would mail you up to 12 CDs, cassettes, or album records for free. There's a catch, though. You would then have to buy a number of other albums at inflated prices as you became a member of the club. And if you didn't send in the form on time, you were stuck with a copy of something that you didn't want to hear. At its peak, it had 16 million members. It switched to DVDs ultimately, and you know the story of that. The company filed for bankruptcy more than 10 years ago. Next month, it's all over. Some sunshine here in Boston. Highs will be in the 80s today. Coming up on WBZ News Radio this morning, a psychologist is about to return to the stand in the Lindsey Clancy trial. Lawrence city councilors take a step back on the latest city scandal. And all follow the leader. All follow Madonna. Details on those stories and more coming up next right here at WBZ, Boston's News Radio. And remember, if you can't be with us on the radio, you can always be with us on your time on the iHeartRadio app.
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1: Well, good morning. It's 8:30 in Boston on a Wednesday. We've got some sunshine here in the city. Very muggy and uncomfortable. 71 degrees here in Boston. Get us started on our drive to work this morning. Stuck truck or no? Details on that coming up. Thanks for being here today. I'm Jeff Brown. It's a summer slumber. You make a mind of the It is, in fact, a late summer dream.
0: Today looks dry with high temperatures getting well into the 80s, but we will see the risk for showers return as we get toward the weekend.
1: Not a big deal, though. WBZ AccuWeather meteorologist Brian Thompson. Overall, we're in pretty good shape as we round out the work week. It's hard to believe that primary election day in Massachusetts is less than 2 weeks away now, and early voting begins in the Commonwealth this weekend. And that's why the state's top election official, that would be Secretary of State Bill Galvin, will give us a primer this morning from City Hall in Springfield. Boston Mayor Michelle Wu will do the same here in the city this afternoon. Primary Election Day, by the way, is coming up on September 1st. That's Tuesday. And it's hard to believe that September is less than 2 weeks away. Red Sox are cooking.
12: Is it going to be fair? It is! It's gone! Adley with his first blast as a member of the Red Sox.
1: They're looking good. The call on Nesson, the Red Sox all over the Snakes. Sox will look for a sweep of the Diamondbacks. Today, it's afternoon baseball, 4:10, first pitch at Fenway Park. Little kids, big stage. Tonight, Bridgewater's at the Little League World Series.
13: Here we go. The first full day of games at the Little League World Series in Williamsport, Pennsylvania. Bridgewater has the nightcap, taking on New Jersey at 7 o'clock tonight on ESPN, competing against the best baseball players from Little League, both here at home and around the globe, representing the New England region. It's the first time in the Bridgewater Little League program's history they're on the big stage. It all gets underway at 7 tonight on ESPN. Go get them, Bridgewater. Jim McKay, WBZ, Boston's News Radio.
1: City councilors in Lawrence take questions from concerned citizens over Mayor Brian DePena's new federal charges on fraud that he used pandemic relief money for his private business. Officials say there's no improper use of the city's money. Despite that, many concerned citizens call for DePena to resign. The city council also says it wants to be transparent and promises not to discuss the arrest or the charges behind closed doors. DePena has pleaded not guilty to the charges. His legal team says he has no intention of resigning the mayor's seat. Country music pats itself on the back tonight.
14: Just like that, I'm back to loving life again.
1: Rising star Ella Langley gets props for her talents as a singer-songwriter. The show, hosted by stars Parker McCollum and Carly Pearce. This year's honorees include Casey Musgraves, Eric Church, and Dolly Parton with the Poets Award. Paramount Plus hit show Landman also honored as well. It's coming up tonight from Nashville, 19th time. It's 8:33. Let's get you to work on this Wednesday morning. We check in with the Subaru Retailers of New England. All-wheel drive, traffic on the threes, moving about. Easier said than done this morning, Laurie.
15: Yes, absolutely. But we are making some headway out there. First off, Storrow Drive eastbound, they have towed that damaged overheight truck away. It had hit the overpass just after the Longfellow Bridge eastbound Storrow Drive. They have opened the lanes now, but they're still doing a bit of cleanup. They got to finish the cleanup there. So actually, two right lanes are still closed off. I had that wrong. So the two right lanes are still closed off, but should be clearing up very shortly. And the truck is gone. So that's some good news for everybody concerned. Sumner Tunnel is still full. So is the Ted Williams Tunnel. The Tobin is bad to Carter Street, but it's not as bad as it can get out there. It's just the usual delays. We're seeing 93 southbound, Fellsway to the Zakim Bridge. However, it's very slow going on the expressway northbound. The northbound side is about a 30-minute ride heading into the city right now. It slows up at the Furnacebrook Parkway on in. And the southbound side carrying a lot of heavy volume as well, starting at Columbia Road all the way to Freeport Street. It's about a 20-minute ride heading out of town. Pike continues to be slow going through Newton and again through Brighton, stop and go approaching Fenway Park. Lori Grandy, WBZ's traffic on the threes.
1: Got to tell you, I like the way late summer has been thinking of late. We've had some pretty spectacular weather with temperatures right around 80 degrees. Today, however, is going to be the hottest day of the week. It's most uncomfortable this morning with high humidity. 71 right now in the city. All of the overnight clouds are gone. We've got hazy sunshine now. Partly sunny skies for much of the day today. Highs again in the upper 80s. Continued partly cloudy overnight tonight. Lows only getting to about 70. Tomorrow is a much drier day overall. The humidity levels start to ease up a little bit this afternoon, but tomorrow we get the whole day in under partly sunny skies. We run the risk of a passing shower. No big deal, though. Highs right around 80 and looking good to wrap up the work week on Friday as well. Right now, 71, hazy sun in Boston. It's 8:35 on this Wednesday morning. It is a whole new world.
14: He wants the young American.
1: Most young Americans are now more concerned concerned than excited about one big thing. WBZ's Drew Mulholland is here to let us know. Good morning, Drew.
16: I bet you could guess, Jeffrey. Yes, good morning. Living in a world with AI, that is the concern. The new study from the Pew Research Center finds the adults under 30 crowd, they're the concerned ones here, and concern is growing about the technology's impact on jobs and society as a whole. 55% are concerned about AI. That's up almost 25% in just the last 5 years, so that's a big number. Nearly three quarters of adults under 30 say their job will be dusted by AI over the next two decades.
1: Yeah, that is a big concern. Yeah. I mean, you and I have talked about the fact that AI is everywhere, and even when we don't think we're using it, we're using it.
16: Yeah.
1: And you say it's pretty helpful.
16: Yes.
1: I would agree. I mean, it's very helpful when you're looking stuff up. I guess what they say now is searching it up.
16: Yeah.
1: It seems like you get this whole paragraph of what you want to know, and then it prompts you for more.
16: You've heard the whole thing, like the college level too, though. Like people are like writing papers using this AI.
1: It's
16: that
1: everywhere.
16: Seems off.
1: It's,
16: you know,
1: it's and there are concerns that it's destroying the education system in America and the process of how kids learn. It's just a new world.
16: I think, like anything, everything in moderation, right?
1: Yeah, but unfortunately, I think artificial intelligence is the toothpaste that we can't put back in the tube.
16: Ooh, well said, yes.
1: Yeah, well, there you go. All right, thank you, Drew. It may be summer in the city, but autumn is closing in.
17: While the rest of the world waited, he got a sneak preview.
18: I got them yesterday, yeah.
17: A couple of pumpkin spice donuts. He's not even a preferred customer. They were on the rack, so he said, give me two.
18: Yeah, it was good.
17: Likely why folks have been clamoring for the seasonal lineup of signature drinks and baked goods to drop.
19: They've been asking for weeks, is pumpkin here yet? And finally it's here.
17: Though the release does spark debate, a la caffeinated versus decaf. Is it too much pumpkin, and is it premature?
20: Never too much.
21: Pumpkin anything is ridiculous.
22: Are you a fan of the pumpkin spice?
23: 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I'd like to hold on to summer a little bit longer.
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23: Well, it's chilly inside. The air conditioner, yes. I did get a few pumpkin munchkins.
17: Chris Fama, WBZ. Boston's News Radio.
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1: 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Let's find out more with Bloomberg Business right now. Here's Courtney Donahoe.
27: Yeah, forget about Tinder. LinkedIn may be the new place to find a date. So if you're tired of swiping, more singles are sliding into DMs on the professional networking site, according to the Wall Street Journal. But keep in mind, the app's guidelines forbid any kind of romantic advances. But a survey from resume platform Zetti finds that 1 in 4 professionals believe using LinkedIn as a dating tool can be acceptable, and 22% say they either reached out or responded to someone on LinkedIn with romantic intent. Turning to trading stocks, have started to take off in the past few minutes. S&P futures are rising 19 points after holding steady most of the morning. Dow futures are up 190 points also. I'm Courtney Donahoe, Bloomberg Business on WBZ, Boston's News Radio.
1: Still to come. Because she cares, she shares. Details coming up next. It's 8:39.
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6: Red Sox beat the Diamondbacks 9-4 as the Sox offense keeps rolling to start their homestand. They'll look to finish off the sweep of Arizona at Fenway today. First pitch is at 4:10. Roman Anthony began his rehab assignment at AA Portland last night. He went 2-for-2 with a home run and a pair of walks. The Sox say they want to see how he feels today before determining if he plays tonight for the Sea Dogs. And the Patriots have a joint practice with the Eagles in Foxborough today. Tight end Hunter Henry on the benefits of going against another team in training camp.
7: It's always good, especially offensively, just to, you know, see different guys, see different looks. Play against different guys that play with different styles and, you know, try to make yourself better and get ready to go.
6: Pats and Eagles are scheduled to have another joint practice on Thursday. Dan Watkins, WBZ Boston's News Radio.
1: It is 8:43 Wednesday morning in Boston, which means trouble on the roadways. Let's check it out right now with the Subaru Retailers of New England. 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
8: Well, you know, Route 3 southbound is always, you know, tied up this time of day from Chelmsford down into Burlington pretty much. But we do have a situation now that's just made it a little bit tougher in Bedford. It's an accident, Route 3 southbound, just before you get to Route 62. So we'll keep an eye on that scene. Route 2 eastbound, basically the usual delays through Acton and Concord, and then again through Arlington approaching the L. Weifert Parkway. Some good news for you downtown. They have cleared the situation on Storrow Drive eastbound. We had that overhight truck that struck the overpass just after the Longfellow Bridge. All cleared. All lanes have been reopened. Traffic is going to take some time, though, to get back up to speed. Still slow from Kenmore Square to the Longfellow Bridge. Still seeing a lot of volume through the Sumner, the Ted Williams Tunnel coming across the Tobin, and Route 1A is slow between the Revere Beach Parkway and Boardman Street. Northbound Expressway, it's about a 27-minute ride and slows at the Furnace Brook Parkway. It's also very heavy on the southbound side of the expressway. Lots of heavy pockets from Savin Hill to Freeport Street. Lori Grandy, WBZ's traffic on the threes.
1: Looks like it's going to be a beach day here in Greater Boston. Be aware there is a moderate risk of rip currents along the shoreline once again today. Otherwise, The clouds have cleared. We've got a lot of hazy sunshine this morning. 73 in the city.
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1: Very humid for much of the day, although it starts to dry out a little bit later on. Daytime highs will be in the upper 80s today. Good to be with you on this Wednesday morning, the 19th of August. I'm Jeff Brown, and here are the five things you need to know at 8:45. Here's Not Looking at You, Kid. Police in Stowe become the latest to ban flock surveillance cameras after a local officer is accused of tracking people for his personal use. 20 hours a day, 7 days a week, President Trump orders construction to run at a breakneck pace on the White House ballroom. This is in hopes of running out a Supreme Court clock.

0: Not all it's cracked up to be. A new report this morning finds most young Americans are more concerned than excited about artificial intelligence. Living the dream. Bridgewater kids begin their quest for a title at the Little League World Series in Williamsport, Pennsylvania. They take on New Jersey tonight. In Alston, the site of an old vintage shop is now sort of a home to a new vintage shop.
1: On a somewhat grungy street next to the Pike in Lower Alston, what's old is new again, in more ways than one.
2: You know, I don't have money to be spending, on clothing. And, you want to fit in, you want to go out with your friends.
1: Brittany Roldan's new store, Boston Goods, just moved into the space occupied for years by Vivant Vintage. Once that store moved across the Pike, it wasn't long before Brittany, just 23 years old, saw an opening. Her new store sells mostly used clothes for very cheap, so young people can buy them. Part of the model is to resell clothes from fast fashion brands by the pound.
2: You can't resell it for more than $10. That's just a fact. And sometimes not even $5.
1: This way, some of those clothes avoid a landfill. She says the neighbors were happy to see the storefront not be shuttered for long.
2: I'm just trying to create a place where young people can have a fun place to be.
1: Kyle Schaffel, WBZ, Boston's News Radio.
0: There's a new look this morning at the cost of living, and Massachusetts appears to lose its luster.
3: Economic researchers at Merrick out of Missouri have put out new data comparing the money needed to make ends meet in states around the country for 2026. And across the lower 48, they've deemed Massachusetts more expensive than any other state. Looking at census data on income, housing costs, utilities, and more, Hawaii is the absolute most expensive on the list, and California's not that far behind Massachusetts. As you might guess, housing costs in the Bay State are particularly stark. In general, the Northeast stands out, putting the highest cost of living on top. Maine, Connecticut, Vermont, Rhode Island, and New Hampshire rank 10th, 11th, 12th, 13th, and 14th, respectively. Some of the most affordable states are also states that struggle more with poverty, education, and health care. Madison Rogers, WBZ, Boston's News Radio.
0: A convicted sex offender accused of using his high-tech glasses to take video of children at the Frog Pond on Boston Common is held on high bail. 60-year-old Mark Sullivan of Brockton arraigned and ordered to wear a GPS device and stay away from all kids upon his eventual release. Boston police tracked down Sullivan after getting some concerned calls to investigate on Friday. He is due back in court next month for a dangerousness hearing. The case of an age-old murder continues in Las Vegas in the trial of Dwayne Keefe D. Davis. He's accused in the killing of rap icon Tupac Shakur.
4: They're getting into the autopsy, graphic photos in court, identifying features, his face, his tattoos, where the bullets went in and out of his body, a medical examiner showing how the autopsy was done. Even though those who did it are no longer alive and no longer working for the Clark County Medical Examiner's Office, but describing what the reports say. Getting into some of the videos from MGM, the night of the murder when there was a fight leading up to the shooting, they're going into all of this evidence.
0: It's ABC's Alex Stone. Prosecutors say Davis orchestrated the killing but did not pull the trigger. Davis has pleaded not guilty and has been held in prison for quite some time. It's 8:49, hazy sunshine this morning, 73 in Boston, very muggy still here in the city. Some local college students looking for a change of scenery have some options.
5: Stonehill College here in Mass and the University of Portland over in Oregon are bringing back their Study Away Partnership Program. Students can spend a semester across the country while remaining enrolled at their home school. They'll have access to classes, housing, and campus resources at each facility. The program gives students opportunities to explore new subjects while gaining independence. And the best part, it's available to undergraduate students in all majors. Applications are now open for the spring 2027 semester. 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
0: In Boston Seaport District, a Breaking Bad Walter White birthday celebration is on tap.
6: To celebrate Breaking Bad Day on September 7th, this year the Alamo Drafthouse will be screening the season 4 finale, Face Off. The screening will be complete with a live host, and guests will receive swag for the occasion, including a Heisenberg hat, blue rock candy, a call bell, and a Gus Fring half-face mask. Admission is free with a refundable $10 food and beverage voucher. Brian Antonelli, WBZ, Boston's News Radio.
0: It is a long road back. And superstar Celine Dion is sharing. She says she experienced severe pain and difficulty walking for nearly 20 years before being diagnosed with the autoimmune deficiency stiff person syndrome several years ago. The 58-year-old underwent rehab involving medication and physical therapy and now uses Pilates to help out in her ongoing

0: recovery and to maintain mobility. And she's going back to the stage. Dion's 26-show residency in Paris begins next month. It's 8:51. We'll check the roads next.
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0: It's 8:53. 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Traffic on the threes.
5: All right, so here's the deal. River Road's really suffering this morning. We have work crews out there once again on Memorial Drive. They're working east and westbound at Vassar Street. Traffic is down to one lane in either direction there in Cambridge. Also, watch out for delays eastbound Mass Pike. Still very heavy through Weston, heavy pockets all the way through Newton to Fenway Park. Got a crash to watch out for now in Bedford. Route 3 southbound, it's just before Route 62 there. It's already been a slow ride this morning from 495 in Chelmsford to Bedford, so keep that in mind. Downtown Boston, a little bit better on the Route 1A southbound, slow Revere Beach Parkway to Boardman Street. The Tobin is tough from Carter Street, and the airport tunnels are heavy. 93 southbound is slowing right at Medford Square, so that's not doing too badly approaching the Zakim Bridge. A lot of volume northbound expressway, Furnacebrook Parkway to Southampton Street. The southbound side carrying a lot of volume as well between Savin Hill and Freeport Street. So you get about a 20-minute ride heading out of town, and it's a 30-minute ride heading into the city. Lori Grand, WBZ. Traffic on the threes.
0: The four-day WBZ AccuWeather forecast is brought to us by your New England Toyota dealer, your hybrid all-wheel drive headquarters. We check in with meteorologist Brian Thompson.
6: Well, Jeff, another fairly muggy morning. We've had the fairly high humidity. The humidity may come down a little bit by later on today. It is going to be a warmer day with a partly sunny sky. Highs generally in the mid to upper 80s. And tonight, a warm night. Lows will be near 70 under a partly cloudy sky. Some suburbs, though, will get down into the 60s for tonight. And the humidity does look a little lower tomorrow. Partial sunshine. There might be a stray shower in the afternoon, a high near 80. And less humid on Friday. Partly sunny. Should be a nice day with a high of 77. Humidity will be coming back up into the weekend. We do expect some sunshine on Saturday. There could be an afternoon shower or two. Saturday's high 71. Probably a better chance for a few showers into Sunday as clouds limit sun. Highs will again be in the 70s. I'm AccuWeather meteorologist Brian Thompson, WBZ, Boston's News Radio.
0: 73, hazy sunshine in Boston.
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0: It's 8:56. The jury is still out on whether the 13th time's the charm for SpaceX.
8: The 13th test flight of Starship was supposed to launch from Texas, have the lower stage of the rocket splash down and sink in the Gulf of America, which it did, and the upper stage splash down and sink in the Indian Ocean.
9: That is the softest splashdown we have ever had with the Starship there in the Indian Ocean.
8: But the 152-foot-tall rocket didn't sink. Even a recovery operation had little hope for success, but the towing team just reached Christmas Island, bound for Texas. And that potentially saves the rocket for study and keeping it from being poached by other countries. Rory O'Neill, WBZ, Boston's News Radio.
0: Hazy sunshine in Boston. High temperatures in the 80s today. Still rather humid. 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A dramatic rescue on Cape Cod. President Trump plays a ballroom blitz and buried treasure in a basement full of secrets. We'll take you to those stories and more coming up next right here at WBZ, Boston's News Radio. Good morning. It's 8:57.
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0: All right, it's 9 o'clock as we fire up the engines on this Wednesday morning in Boston. We've got some uncomfortable air still here in the city. The humidity levels are way up there. 73 to kick us off in Boston this morning. Thanks for being here. We're live on the radio or on the iHeartRadio app. This is WBZ, Boston's News Radio. I'm Jeff Brown as Boston brings the heat. Our summer sizzles again.
6: Warmer today, but also less humid with some sunshine, and we'll also be watching for the risk for showers as we head toward the weekend.
0: It's WBZ AccuWeather meteorologist Brian Thompson. Those showers will be hit or miss variety as we round out the rest of the work week. Daytime highs today will be in the upper 80s. A teenager is thanking his lucky stars this morning and first responders for getting him out of a hole. Literally, while at Scussock Beach in Sandwich, the 18-year-old buried chest deep in the sand and with fears of sinking further. The teen was stuck for more than an hour, and it took first responders about an hour longer to pull him out. And with advanced life support on hand as well, the teenager med-flighted to a local hospital. No word on his condition this morning. A second person also treated at the scene. It's back to the future. American Airlines says it's bringing seat-back entertainment back on many of its flights. This is a direct attempt to keep up with the Joneses, in this case, rivals Delta and United Airlines. American Airlines says it will also add premium seating to about 40% of its narrow-body fleet. That's a significant increase from today's number. More first-class and main cabin seats also included in these retrofit upgrades. More legroom on the way as well. Save the date for the trip back in time. The rollout begins on American Airlines in 2028. And new research this morning finds a high-flying risk of cancer.
16: The deep dive finds that flight attendants and pilots are at the highest risk of dying from radiation-related cancers. The latest work in JAMA, Internal Medicine, finds those who fly for a living are more likely than even those who work with radioactive products to develop cancer. The experts say cosmic radiation comes from space, and only a small amount actually reaches the Earth. So that's the reasoning on that. A look at the numbers finds flight attendants had the highest percentage of radiation cancer deaths, followed by pilots. Drew Mulholland, WBZ, Boston's News Radio.
0: Speedier delivery dropped on your doorstep. Amazon says it plans to expand its drone delivery service to millions of customers in hundreds of cities by the end of this year. The company says this means your package could show up as soon as a half hour after you click buy. The drones can carry up to 5 pounds, but Amazon says in these big cities, it'll need to avoid tall buildings and major airports. Former Wimbledon finalist, a man some call the bad boy of tennis, is apparently being a bad boy. Tennis star Nick Kyrgios has been suspended from the ATP Tour after testing positive for cocaine. In a statement, he calls the doping case a wake-up call after feeling helpless and alone. Kyrgios is 31. He has seen his once promising career derailed by injuries. It's 9:03. Let's check out the roadways this morning. Laurie Grandy is here with the Subaru Retailers of New England all-wheel drive traffic on the threes.
17: Hello. All right. So sometimes you don't realize your mic is on right away. Okay. I'm just snuffling a little bit. Route 3 southbound. We're still dealing with an accident in Bedford. This is Route 3 southbound just before you get to Route 62. So watch out for delays there. Usual heavy volume this morning. Route 2 through Acton. Traffic light delays through Concord. And again, you know, approaching the Elwife Brook Parkway. 128, or actually 95 northbound. Heavy pockets through Wellesley approaching Route 20. And then 128 southbound is slow through Wakefield, and again from Trapello Road or approaching Trapello Road in Waltham. Traffic continues to slow downtown. Ted Williams Tunnel, Sumner Tunnel, the Tobin Bridge is slow through the Chelsea Curves. Eastbound Mass Pike, heavy and slow through Weston and Newton approaching Fenway Park. Road construction, that's what's going on right now on Memorial Drive, both east and westbound by Vassar Street. Heavy volume both sides of the expressway. Northbound side slows at the Furnacebrook Parkway. The southbound side heavy and slow from Savin Hill to Freeport Street. Laurie Grandy, WBZ's traffic on the threes.
0: Hazy sunshine, 77 in Boston this morning. Very humid air will continue to be part of the plan today. We initially had thought that we might get a big break on this humidity this afternoon, but it looks like just a slight decrease is in the cards today. Oh, well, it is late summer, and it's trying to get its last gasps in here, I have a feeling, right? Overnight tonight, pretty uncomfortable for sleeping still with lows right around 70. Tomorrow, that's when we start to feel the relief a little bit. Partial sunshine along the way tomorrow. Chance of isolated showers in the afternoon, highs around 80. Even looking good to wrap up the work week on Friday with partly sunny skies and highs in the 70s. A couple of chances for rain coming up this weekend. Otherwise, not bad. Right now, 77, hazy sun in Boston, 9:05 on this Wednesday morning. President Trump says there are no talks, no conversations, and nothing scheduled between the United States and Iran right now in a Middle East that has become a hornet's nest.
18: Yeah, Jared Kushner in the region, but he wasn't meeting with the Iranians. He was meeting with Hamas, not with the Iranians. In fact, it seems like the administration, that the president's been convinced this is the way to do this, has settled on a strategy of economic pressure on Iran and waiting them out.
0: It's ABC's Jonathan Carl. The president maintains the Strait of Hormuz is in the U.S.'s hands, even though Iran-backed Houthi rebels take credit for firing on a vessel attempting to leave that strait. Cooler heads do prevail in the 10th hour as President Trump allows trade talks between the United States and Canada to continue for three more days. The president, in fact, says they've struck a deal but need more time to put it in writing. This happened a couple of hours before the midnight deadline last night. New 50% tariffs on some $20 billion of Canadian imports was to have kicked in this morning. Canada says good progress is being made, but there is more work to do. And it's a ballroom blitz, 20 hours a day, 7 days a week. Hundreds of construction workers keep up the pace in building the new ballroom at the White House on the site of the former East Wing. The president is going pedal to the metal in an effort to beat the clock on the Supreme Court's looming ruling in hopes of using the tried and true "it's too late to turn back now" strategy. Word is construction on the ballroom is two-thirds complete. And there's gold in them thar walls. Construction workers in Belgium say they stumbled on a stash of gold that's believed to be worth more than $10 million. This all happened while they were renovating a home. Why does that stuff never happen to me? 50 gold bars and piles of gold coins discovered in the basement walls. The loot, now stored by the federal government, the construction site fenced off. It's not clear who owns the gold or how it got there, but I'm sure they'll soon find out. Inching up on the opening bell of Wall Street today. Let's find out where we're headed with Bloomberg Business. Here's Courtney Donahoe.
19: And we are heading up. Good morning. In a nutshell, the Treasury Department is stepping in to support the bond market. So here it is simply. The government's buying more long-term bonds to help keep that part of the market running smoothly. And investors are relieved because it wasn't working smoothly earlier this week. S&P futures, though, they're rising 30 points. Dow futures are gaining 245. Meantime, local retailing giant TJX is expanding its footprint. The company behind TJ Maxx, Marshall's Home Goods, says it plans to open new stores at a faster clip, targeting 4% growth starting next year. But this comes at a time when inflation has eaten away at consumer buying power. So this is seeming to worry investors, and that's sending shares lower. They're down about 4% in the early trade. I'm Courtney Donahoe, Bloomberg Business on WBZ, Boston's News Radio.
0: Still to come. Come and get it. Fill up while you fill her up. We'll explain next. It's 9:08.
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30: Red Sox take down the Diamondbacks 9-4 as they once again get contributions from up and down the lineup, including from Adley Rutschman, who hit his first home run with Boston. Interim manager Chad Tracy says he thinks Rutschman's turned a corner after a tough first week with the team.
31: He seems pretty synced up as far as contact point, and the at-bats have gotten really good, so that's great to see.
30: The Sox will look to sweep the D-backs this afternoon. First pitch is at 4:10. Roman Anthony reaches base in all four plate appearances, including smashing a home run as he made his first rehab start with AA Portland last night. And the Patriots have the first of two joint practices with the Eagles in Foxborough today ahead of their preseason game Saturday night. Dan Watkins, WBZ, Boston's News Radio.
0: It's 9:13. Let's check on the roadways now. The Subaru Retailers of New England all-wheel drive traffic on the threes. Laurie, I guess when it rains, it pours.
17: It does. Okay. We have another overheight truck on Storrow Drive right now. It's a box truck. Now, this one is westbound on Storrow Drive. It's right by Fairfield Street. Luckily, it did not strike anything. It still has its roof on. However, the roadway is shut down right now as they need to back it out of there. All lanes are closed between Beacon Street and the Fairfield Street footbridge as they get that truck out of there, but should be cleared pretty soon for us. Northbound side of the expressway continues to be a slow go, starting at the Furnacebrook Parkway up towards Southampton Street. It's 23 minutes. Braintree on into Boston. The southbound side is looking better. A lot of heavy volume, but it's moving okay out of Boston to Braintree. 93 southbound is stuck by Medford Square, which is not as bad as it was, so it's slow Medford Square to the Zakim Bridge. Mass Pike continues to slow through Newton and Brighton approaching Fenway Park. Work crews are set up once again today on Memorial Drive, affecting both sides of the road by Vassar Street and Cambridge. Still dealing with a crash as well in Bedford, Route 3 southbound. It's right by Route 62. Lori Grandy, WBZ's traffic on the three.
0: 75, 75, anyone? Can I get a 76? How about a 77? 77 degrees here in Boston this morning. Hazy sunshine. We're on our way. It's going to be a little bit uncomfortable today with humidity levels, but we'll see high temperatures in the high 80s.
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0: Not too bad to take as the rest of the work week begins to wind down. We'll see partial sunshine tomorrow and Friday, and daytime highs will be a little bit cooler with highs in the upper 70s to low 80s both days. Thanks for being with us on this Wednesday morning, August 19th. I'm Jeff Brown, and here are the five things you need to know at 9:14. Just press pause. President Trump grants Canada a three-day extension on trade talks and says a last-minute deal on tariffs is in place. It just needs to be put in writing. No talks, none scheduled. The president still insists the U.S. is in control of the Strait of Hormuz, but neither Iran nor the U.S. are speaking. Let's make a deal. It's up to a judge today to decide if Harvard University's settlement to pay tens of millions of dollars to victims' families in a bizarre stolen body part scheme rings true. Mama needs a new pair of shoes. New survey finds fewer of us are making bets. Americans are not gambling like they used to online or at casinos. No summer camp today after a young camper is hurt when a tree comes crashing down in Wayland.
1: At the YMCA's Camp Chicamee, authorities describe it as a highly unusual tragedy and a domino effect, saying a large tree took down another and a large branch fell on a boy. Wayland Fire Chief Neil McPherson.
2: He was transported to Mass General, again with life-threatening injuries, with Boston Med Flight.
1: A camp counselor was also hit.
2: He was transported with minor injuries by Weston's ambulance.
1: West Suburban YMCA and camp president Jack Fucci says they're focused on the child, the family, the

0: employee and the other kids who were there when it happened.
1: Going along with the investigation, we have a lot to learn and to see how something like this could have happened and what were the circumstances. But that will be over the next days and weeks, I'm sure.
0: Madison Rogers, WBZ, Boston's News Radio.
2: I hate to break it to you, but another sure sign that summer is slipping away, because primary election day in Massachusetts is less than 2 weeks from now. Early voting begins in the Commonwealth this weekend, and the state's top election official, Secretary of State Bill Galvin, will give us a primer this morning from City Hall in Springfield. Boston's mayor will do the same thing here in the city this afternoon. Primary election day is coming up on Tuesday, September 1st. City councilors in Lawrence get an earful from the public as federal charges hound the city's mayor.
3: But I just want to be very specific. I think your job as a city council is to protect the city of Lawrence.
4: Lawrence City Attorney Tim Hoden addressing the city council last night as there were initial discussions on the arrest of Mayor Brian DePeña. No action taken, but city leaders acknowledge how the public may be reacting and how they need to hear from everyone.
5: We also need to discuss what are the repercussions and the impact that this type of situation might have for the city of Lawrence in general.
4: City Council President Giovanni Rodriguez, they left last night's meeting urging a focus on ensuring the public's trust. Jim McKay, WBZ, Boston's News Radio.
2: 9:17, hazy sunshine, 77 in Boston this Wednesday morning. This is for all the lonely people.
6: Too much alone time. Nearly 10% of young adults in the U.S. do not have face-to-face interactions during an average day. The share rose from about 3% before COVID to nearly 9% by late 2021 and peaked around 10% in 2023. Researchers say the most isolated young adults haven't regained their pre-pandemic social lives, and screen time has also increased, with the daily computer and social media use reaching an average of 37 minutes in 2025. Matt Shearer, WBZ, Boston's News Radio.
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7: In between a convenience store and a Honeydew sits a small but mighty kitchen.
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7: Bob Demaray founded Smokehouse Barbecue 4 years ago, and despite the small space, he's serving up tons of brisket, ribs, chicken, and pulled pork.
8: You know, I've had caterings for, 120 people, and doing regular business with just me and one other person.
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8: That's what it is, right? 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
7: He hopes Smokehouse continues to climb the New England barbecue ranks, but in the meantime, he's got all he needs here at the gas station.
8: We walk before we run. We'll see. Everything's TBD, right? Yeah. So, we take it as we go. And just keep growing.
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2: Local restaurant owner agrees to plead guilty to federal employment tax violations. Prosecutors say Marios Michalakis paid workers cash under the table at Amelia's in Stoughton and Sophia Italian Steakhouse in West Roxbury in a scheme that began in 2016 through 2022. The scheme involved more than $500,000 in unpaid taxes owed to the IRS and to the state of Massachusetts. Michalakis faces now up to 5 years in prison, plus potential fines and restitution. A tech school in Fall River has a huge new campus as it tries to keep pace with the competition.
9: Construction workers are working to put the finishing touches on Diamond Tech's gigantic new building, less than 2 weeks before it officially opens.
10: What I'm going to bring you into on this floor is the majority of the shops. So let me show you where the condition we're in here.
9: Superintendent Director Brian Bentley gave me a look before they welcome in the new crop of freshmen. The Fall River Tech School has spent years building this new $305 million campus. It's a huge edifice packed with cavernous workshops, a restaurant, classrooms, and a cafeteria that seats 500 at a time.
10: It's also triple the footprint of the old building.
9: Bentley says they built this new campus in response to intense demand from young people to get into tech school, which is so overwhelming it still won't be big enough to meet all the demand.
10: 875 students applied to come to Diamond next year. That's just grade 9. We can only fit 385.
9: Kyle Schaffel, WBZ, Boston's News Radio.
2: And this puppy makes an unexpected splash in Boston's North End.
11: An English cream golden retriever named Bailey stole the show at the Fisherman's Feast Saturday when she broke loose from her owner's harness and dove into Boston Harbor.
12: there are two things that motivate a golden retriever here, food and water.
11: Owner Jake Duhame tells me it's par for the course for her.
12: Because in the moment, it was very amusing, and I think a lot of people were like, here's this golden retriever having the time of her life.
11: Bailey had gotten herself down to the water over steep rocks, hazardous to human feet, so Jake called the local fire department, who knows Bailey very well.
12: I just was just sitting here, head in my hands. I was like, this is so embarrassing, but it's so funny at the same time, and it's very adorable, and I hit the record button on the camera.
11: Jake posted video of the ordeal online, and it exploded in views to the tune of 3.5 million at latest check, of course to the soundtrack of The Little Mermaid. 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
2: It's 9:23. Let's check out the roadways. It's the Subaru Retailers of New England all-wheel drive traffic on the threes.
17: There are signs, people. We have another overheight truck. Storrow Drive westbound is closed off right now between Beacon Street and the Fairfield Street footbridge. As they clear this truck out of there, all lanes remain closed off to get this overheight truck out of there. And traffic is jammed from the Leverett Connector getting to Beacon Street. So keep that in mind. Luckily, this one did not hit anything. Still has its roof. Northbound Expressway, still slow, but not as bad as it was. Heavy at Adams Street, heavy pockets right into Boston, 24 minutes. Braintree to the O'Neill Tunnel. 93 southbound doesn't slow down until Medford Square, now approaching the Zakin Bridge. Eastbound, Mass Pike continues to be slow going from Storrow Drive to Fenway Park. Now, we have problems, of course, on Storrow Drive, but also on Memorial Drive, because we have work crews out there once again today. So, two-way traffic is happening on the westbound side, so that affects both the east and westbound sides by Vassar Street to Amesbury Street. Earlier crash we had on Route 3 southbound at Route 62 in Bedford. That's been cleared. Traffic is still slow, though, from Concord Road to that point. We continue to see delays as well. Route 2 through Acton and Concord. Got some problems right now with a construction crew out there. Well, it's not really a problem, but it's an issue. 495 southbound in Westford, right at Boston Road. Traffic is jammed from the Lowell Connector to Boston Road, and that right lane is the one you want to keep out of. It's keep it over to the left-hand side there. 95 northbound, slow through Newton. The southbound side of 95 is tough through Wakefield. And then again from 4 225 to Trapello Road in Waltham. Lori Grandy, WBZ's traffic on the threes.
2: Let's check the four-day WBZ AccuWeather forecast now. Here's meteorologist Brian Thompson.
18: Well, Jeff, we've had some clouds around throughout the morning. Still some pockets of clouds from parts of the North Shore into southeast New Hampshire and also along the parts of the Cape, too. But most areas seeing quite a bit of sunshine. And across much of the area, still on the humid side right now, although especially toward Worcester, the humidity is starting to come down, and we'll see that trend continue. The humidity at least comes down a little bit throughout today on what's going to be a pretty warm day. Partly sunny, highs into the mid to upper 80s. Partly cloudy tonight, a low down to 70. Many suburbs into the 60s. Partial sunshine tomorrow. There could be a shower in the afternoon, a high of 80. Less humid Friday, partly sunny, high 77. And more humid again on Saturday with some sunshine. There could be an afternoon shower or two, high 71. A couple of showers still Sunday with mostly cloudy sky and highs in the upper 70s. I'm AccuWeather meteorologist Brian Thompson, WBZ, Boston's News Radio.
2: Hazy sun, 77 in Boston on this Wednesday morning. It is 9:26. We look at Wall Street just a couple of minutes before the opening bell. Market is ready for liftoff. Dow futures are up almost 300 points. Solid advances on the S&P 500 trying to break a three-day losing streak, and the NASDAQ, too, trending higher. New England business now. Gillette plays turn back the clock, but it's going to cost the Boston-based World Shaving headquarters a ton of money to get there. The company says it's bought back the parking lots in the Fort Point neighborhood that it sold 5 years ago, but they paid $20 million more to get them back. Gillette's than what they sold them for. Gillette's parent company, Procter & Gamble, says the new old parking lots are part of the master plan on a $1 billion redo of its home office here in the city. Sunshine, hazy sunshine in Boston. Oh, love, yeah. High temperatures in the 80s today. Humid conditions once again. Coming up on WBZ News Radio this morning, a full day of testimony is about to begin in the Lindsey Clancy murder trial in Plymouth Superior Court. Harvard cuts a deal with families caught up in a bizarre scheme on campus. And pumpkins are pushing the season, even though we'd prefer they don't. We've got details on these stories and more next on WBZ. Remember, our stories really come alive on social media, and all you need to do is give us a follow at WBZ News Radio. You'll find us on TikTok and Instagram as well.
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2: Good morning. It's 9:30. Hazy sun, 77, humid conditions. It's all good, though, here in Boston on a Wednesday morning. Thank you for joining us. I'm Jeff Brown. Feet don't fail me now. Let us groove, because this is likely going to be the pick of the week.
18: It's going to be warmer today under a partly sunny sky. High temperatures will be in the mid to upper 80s.
2: At least the warmest day of the week. WBZ AccuWeather meteorologist Brian Thompson. Not bad heading into the weekend. Couple of chances for some passing showers. That is about it. Massachusetts remains at the head of the class.
0: We're number one in Massachusetts yet again, and this time it has to do with public high schools. In U.S. News and World Report's annual rankings, Massachusetts owns the largest share of best public high schools. 47% of eligible schools, to be exact, cracked the code, a bit higher than last year. Now, locally, Boston Latin, the cream of the local crop, is number 44 in the nation. Belmont High, Pioneer Valley Chinese Immersion, the Bromfield School, Lexington High, all of them making the grade as well. Rounding out the top three in dominance on the list, New Jersey and Maryland. Nicole Davis, WBZ, Boston's News Radio.
2: The town of Stowe becomes the latest to ban the use of Flock security cameras. The license plate reading technology on the outs after an internal investigation reveals a local officer abused the system for his personal pursuit. Jason Rogers is on unpaid leave now. He's alleged to have used the technology for, police say, no legitimate purpose to his job. The town select board will determine Rogers' future employment status at its next meeting coming up next week. Little afternoon baseball on tap at Fenway Park this afternoon as the Red Sox go for a sweep against the Arizona Diamondbacks. They've won two in a row. Let's make it three this afternoon. First pitch is coming up at 4:10. Patriots training camp continues. They get to knock faces with the Philadelphia Eagles on the practice field today. This is a tune-up for Saturday night's preseason game at Gillette. Fewer Americans these days seem to be gambling with their futures or their present.
1: A new Gallup poll finds less than half of U.S. adults have gambled in the past year. That's down significantly over the past decade, and the drop-off comes just as prediction markets take off. And there's more options than ever out there for online gambling. A separate Gallup poll finds that 57% of us feel gambling is morally acceptable, and while that may sound like a lot, it's actually a new low. And not only that, but there's been a drop in the number of us who say that we've taken our chances at a live casino in the past year. Luke Spear, WBZ, Boston's News Radio.
2: Country music pats itself on the back tonight. It's the 19th annual ACM Honors at the Pinnacle in Nashville. And performances by Sheryl Crow, Trisha Yearwood, and Megan Maroney will be features. Hosted by stars Parker McCollum and Carly Pierce, this year's honorees include Casey Musgraves, Eric Church, and Dolly Parton. Paramount Plus's hit show Landman honored, as is rising star Ella Langley for her talents as singer-songwriter. It's 9:33. Let's check the roads now, where we've had two stock trucks today. Larry Grandy is here. Yeah. Subaru Retailers of New England, all-wheel drive, traffic on the threes.
3: Now
2: the
3: me.
2: Floor is yours.
3: Okay. All right, so here's what's going on. We have some good news. They have reopened Storrow Drive. Yeah, it was our second stuck truck of the day. And this is not good because here we are in August, and you know, it's going to start happening when people move back into dorms and stuff like that. So we're hoping that the signs are not big enough. You know what I mean?
2: You'd think they'd learn.
3: Well, and people should know the own size of their vehicles,
2: I
3: right?
2: A lot of these people are from out of town.
3: Okay. All right. Listen, you know, you may be right. We also have some trouble on Memorial Drive. It's not really trouble, but it's a work crew you want to watch out for. It's affecting both sides of Memorial Drive, between Vassar Street and Amesbury Street in Cambridge. That's been going on for a couple of days now. Got a crash in Bourne. This is on 28 northbound in the Bourne Rotary. The left travel lane is blocked off there, so do expect delays. We are continuing to see delays as well on 495 southbound. Also, work crews out there in the right travel lane at Boston Road in Westford. That's why you're sitting in it from the Lowell Connector to that point there. Traffic continues to be heavy through Newton on 95 northbound and through Wakefield on 95 southbound. Again, it's heavy through Lexington into Waltham. Now we have, like I said, the second overhight truck has been cleared from Storrow Drive westbound. All lanes have now been reopened. Lori Grandy, WBZ's traffic on the threes.
2: Just one additional note, restock truck season.
3: We
2: are talking about the out-of-towners.
3: Yes.
2: Here, and that the signs are there. It's apparently the kids are going to college, but the drivers can't read. That's
3: that's sad.
2: Really what it amounts to.
3: You know what it
2: is? Here, the other thing is, you get the GPS on, you're really not necessarily, your attention is divided.
3: Yeah.
2: I'm trying to come up with some valid excuses for why this happens time and time again.
3: There is a lot that goes on in Storrow Drive. I mean, there's a lot of stuff happening, right? I mean, and you're on these like small lanes, you're right next to another car and stuff like that. So maybe the problem is with the signs.
2: Just pay attention.
3: Okay.
2: How about that? Hazy sunshine, 77 in Boston this morning. We're on our way to the high 80s today. And see, partly sunny skies, very humid conditions, too. It'll start to taper off a little bit. We'll feel a little bit more comfortable later in the day. Overnight tonight, temperatures don't get much lower than 70. Tomorrow, partly sunny, much more comfortable and cooler, too, with highs around 80. We'll see the possibility of a shower late in the day, but that's always a risk this time of summer. And then on Friday, we round out the work week in pretty decent shape with partly to mostly sunny skies. Highs will be in the 70s and 80s. Right now, 77 in Boston. Hazy sunshine at 9:36. On this Wednesday morning, it is now up to a judge. Harvard cuts a deal with families caught up in a bizarre scheme at the medical school morgue.
4: Both the plaintiffs and attorneys representing Harvard Medical School will be asking for a court's approval of a $53 million civil settlement to resolve lawsuits over the Harvard morgue scandal, where it's alleged the former Harvard Medical School morgue was taking organs and other body parts from organ donors and then selling them to people across several states. Cedric Lodge was sentenced to 8 years in prison for unlawfully transporting stolen human remains. Jim McKay, WBZ, Boston's News Radio.
2: If we've told you once, we've told you a million times, do not rush our summer, but you don't listen, do you?
5: After a lengthy hiatus, the day has finally arrived.
6: Pumpkin spice is back.
5: And they brimmed with excitement as they took their very first sips.
6: I mean, it's like really spicy, cinnamony. They have like the little sugar on the top.
7: What's inside that massive cup you got?
8: Large iced pumpkin swirl with cream.
7: Is this something you've been waiting to get?
8: Yes.
5: Yes, the fall lineup is brewing up again, headlined by the Pumpkin Spice Signature Latte, Pumpkin Cream Cold Brew, and of course, Pumpkin Munchkins and Donuts. One problem, says this customer, they got the wrong season.
9: It's August. Let's worry about pumpkin in October, not the middle of the summer.
7: Pump the brakes on the pumpkin?
9: Easy on the pumpkin. Yeah, please. It's a little early and it's a little much.
5: Chris Fama, WBZ. Boston's News Radio.
2: Yeah, what he said. It is 9:38. Wall Street's open and some relief for the bond market is moving stocks higher this morning. Let's check it out now with Bloomberg Business. Here's Courtney Donahoe.
3: Getting a lift as the government steps in to prop up the bond market. It was pretty much dislocated through most of the week this week. So Treasury Department is doing something, and that is sending stocks higher this morning. As you said, a sense of relief. The S&P 500 is up 27 points at the open, the Dow rising 110 points, the tech heavy NASDAQ gaining 65. But the star of the day today is Moderna. Shares surging 90% this morning, a major milestone for Moderna along with Merck. Their personalized cancer vaccine helping to reduce the risk of melanoma returning in a large late-stage trial. Now, the shot combined with Merck's immunotherapy drug Keytruda could lower the rate of recurrence, but this is the first positive final-stage trial for any mRNA-based cancer therapy. So again, investors are cheering. I'm Courtney Donahoe, Bloomberg Business on WBZ, Boston's News Radio.
2: Still to come. The Saints come marching in to Cambridge. Details coming up next. It's 9:39.
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12: Hi, I'm Mary, founder and owner of The Wild Ohm in Andover, Mass. 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Being a local small business owner has really made me realize how interconnected our communities actually are. We employ local instructors and staff. Almost half of our staff live right here in Andover. Their kids go to the school district, and we've been very intentional about collaborating with other businesses and organizations. So if you think about wellness providers, drip bars, restaurants, retailers, and I would say most importantly is community organizations. I'd rather ask, you know, what can we create together than operate in a little silo? We've developed big partnerships with the local schools, not only to bring yoga and fitness to the children, but also for the teachers and the parents, pretty much every single PTO across preschools all the way up to the middle schools. We're coming up on our first year anniversary, which feels incredible. And I'd love to do some teacher trainings that bring people together in unexpected ways. The question we're always asking is, what could we do next that would make people excited to be a part of the community, not just get a workout in?
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3: Red Sox beat the Diamondbacks 9-4. They'll go for the sweep of Arizona at Fenway this afternoon. Peyton Tolley is on the mound for Boston. First pitch is at 4:10. Roman Anthony goes 2-for-2 with a home run and a pair of walks in his first rehab start with Double-A Portland. The Sox say they'll see how he's feeling today before deciding if he plays tonight. And the Patriots welcome the Eagles to Foxborough today for the first of two joint practices this week. Tight end Hunter Henry on what he's hoping to get out of the sessions.
4: Yeah, it's a challenge. I mean, they give us different looks than what we get from our defense, so that you know you can have different looks for the season. Maybe run some different plays that you might not run against our defense.
3: The Pats take on the Eagles in a preseason game Saturday night. Dan Watkins, WBZ, Boston's News Radio.
5: What is going on out here this morning? It's 9:43. That is a legitimate question. Let's turn to Laurie Grandy and the Subaru Retailers of New England. All-wheel drive, traffic on the threes.
6: Well, we are making some headway, but we still need to get through a couple of slow spots out there. It's about a 22-minute ride in northbound on the expressway. The delays begin right around Adams Street, and it's heavy pockets up towards Southampton Street. 93 southbound doesn't slow down until Mystic Valley Parkway, but it is slow getting across. It's kind of slow getting across the Zakin Bridge right now into the O'Neill Tunnel. Leverett Connector, that's still full, but it just always is. Memorial Drive eastbound, work crews up out there again today, getting it done. East and westbound sides of Memorial Drive affected at Vassar Street due to this construction there. Route 1A is slow now, Suffolk Downs to Boardman Street, so that's better, wouldn't you agree? Tobin Bridge is slow, Everett Ave to the Leverett Connector. Now, Storrow Drive eastbound, still slow, Copley Tunnel to Government Center. And the westbound side is heavy, Mass General to Beacon Street. This is because we had some problems earlier, still trying to recover from those overheight trucks. Got a crash in Bourne right now. Route 28 northbound, it's in the Bourne Rotary. You got the left-hand lane blocked off, so expect delays there. Heavy as well on 495 southbound in Westford. This is due to road crews out there right now by Boston Road. The right travel lane is blocked off, and you're in it right around the Lowell Connector getting to that point. Lori Grandy, WBZ's traffic on the threes.
5: We are in it to win it here in Boston today. We've got hazy sunshine, 77 right now in the city. It's pretty humid, too, and will be uncomfortable for much of the day today as temps reach the upper 80s.
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5: Pretty good stretch of weather is going to continue and might take us into the weekend as well. Just a couple of chances for some showers moving through. That's about it. Thanks for being here on this Wednesday morning. It's August 19th. I'm Jeff Brown, and here are the five things you need to know at 9:45. Armed and considered very dangerous, local, state, and federal officials continue to hunt for a woman on the run wanted for the killing of an off-duty Worcester police officer. Delayed this morning, the judge in the Lindsay Clancy trial pauses the proceedings of testimony in Plymouth Superior Court. Living the dream, Bridgewater kids begin their quest for a title at the Little League World Series in Williamsport, Pennsylvania tonight against New Jersey. End of an era, Columbia House, home of the free records and tapes and CDs for a penny, is shutting down next month after more than 70 years in business. The state rolls out new wrong-way driving technology. WBZ's Kendall Buell with the story.
7: Crews began installing upgraded signage, pavement markings, and guardrail reflections on this stretch of road yesterday. Targeting ramps and interchanges where wrong-way movements are most likely. MassDOT says the work follows a corridor-wide safety review and comes after a string of deadly wrong-way crashes on the North Shore,
8: including one that killed

0: 16 was stuck for more than an hour. It takes first responders about an hour more to pull him out. And with advanced life support at the ready. He's now been med-flighted to a Rhode Island hospital. No word on his condition this morning. A second person nearby treated at that beach. In Boston's North End, cannolis would like a moment.
1: Bova's Bakery celebrated its 100th anniversary by giving away free cannolis from a table outside the shop. Everything from salted caramel creme brulee to classic cannolis.
2: These pastries that have been being made with so much love and Italian gusto for like 100 years. So that's why Bova's is the best.
1: Antonio Bova tells me there's been plenty of change over the century.
3: Things have definitely changed. What we make, the amount of bread we make, people eat a lot less bread. But when it comes to pastry, people will come in 3, 4, 5 times a week for pastry. Pastry is never an issue.
1: Back in 1926, there wasn't much demand for the late night hours Bova's Bakery is known for today, but in the 80s, that changed. And now it's one of the few Boston restaurants open 24 hours a day. Jay Willett, WBZ Boston's News Radio.
0: Speedier delivery right to your doorstep on the way. Amazon says it plans to expand its drone delivery service. Millions of additional customers in hundreds of additional cities will be able to do this by the end of the year. The company says this means your package could show up as soon as a half hour after you click buy. The drones can carry up to 5 pounds. The race to see who gets there first is between Amazon and Walmart, and it turns into a sprint. Amazon promises delivery to 500 additional cities by the end of 2026. But in the process, in these cities, it will need to navigate away from tall buildings and major airports. Changes on the way at the Museum of Science, which will open a new Bloomberg Public Science Common to the public in the fall. Bloomberg Philanthropies donated more than $150 million towards the 10,000-square-foot renovation, which will open in October. The new space will host high-tech presentations, performances, educational programs, and immersive experiences, all overlooking Boston and Cambridge. The Saints come marching in. Again,
4: Shane Smith and the Saints are in town. Should have been fun by now. Now, these Austin-based boys who have grown a diehard Boston following, they're playing the Seaport tonight. And would you believe it, the band squeezed in an intimate Cantab Lounge in Cambridge gathering last night. Another pop-up show, something they did last year, too. Shane Smith, welcome back to Boston, my man.
5: Yeah, dude, it's so good to be back here.
6: You got a big show here at the Seaport.
5: Yeah, absolutely. We've been out all month with our buddy Co Wetzel and his whole band and all over the country, and it's been a hell of a month.
6: I'm on good authority. You've brought the family to the Boston area, is that correct?
5: Yeah. They're going to be with me for a couple days, so that makes it a little easier. This small spot, and then, you know, I gave a shout out to Wussa and all the folks that got us started, I feel like, in Boston. In the Boston market.
6: Your fans love you, man. Have a great night in the Seaport there, and it was so fun seeing you here, as always.
5: Yeah, dude, good to see you.
4: Shout out to Worcester, right? Shane Smith and the Saints rocked the Cantab Lounge last night. Cantab owner Tim Dibble and GM Kylie Connors thrilled with the night and all their pop-up shows.
7: In this tiny little venue where you get this awesome feedback loop between an artist and the crowd gets the artist more energized, and it's a really special place.
4: The artists must enjoy it if they're coming back, right?
8: Yeah, absolutely. A lot of them say that they've never had a crowd as happy and energetic as the crowd that's here.
4: And a big congrats to Kylie and Brandon, newly engaged. Very nice. And Kylie, Tim, the Cantab, Shane Smith and the Saints, what a night. You guys do an amazing job. And from this bar party to a Seaport party, have fun if you're going to see Shane Smith and the Saints tonight along Boston's waterfront. Drew Mulholland, WBZ, Boston's News Radio.
0: If you have not discovered these guys, do yourself a favor and check them out. By the way, the guy that he mentioned, Co Wetzel, an up-and-comer in the music world, check him out as well. Just a suggestion, it's 9:51 Wednesday. 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
5: 9:53. We check out the roadways this morning like we do every 10 minutes. Traffic and weather together. Laurie and the Subaru Retailers of New England. All-wheel drive traffic on the threes.
6: All right. Heavy traffic still 495 southbound from the Lowell Connector to a right lane work crew by Boston Road in Westford. You want to keep it obviously to the left-hand side. That right-hand lane is closed off. You can't even use it. Watch out for delays as well on Route 1 northbound through Wrentham right now, approaching Gillette Stadium. Traffic is slowing in the Bourne Rotary due to an accident which has the left-hand lane blocked off on 28 northbound. Still slow, Route 2 through Acton, and again, traffic light delays through Concord approaching Walden Pond. In Cambridge, work crews have set up shop for the day. East and westbound sides of Memorial Drive affected right now at Vassar Street to Amesbury Street. Route 1A, slow Suffolk Downs to Boardman Street now, and traffic eastbound on the Mass Pike is not so bad. It's slow through Alston approaching Fenway Park. Lever Connector still pretty much slow getting around that garden curve onto Storrow Drive. That garden curve. 93 southbound, heaviest from Route 16 getting towards the Zakim Bridge, and northbound expressway still slow from Adams Street getting up past Southampton Street at about a 22-minute ride in. Lori Grandy, WBZ's traffic on the threes.
5: Meteorologist Brian Thompson now with the four-day WBZ AccuWeather forecast brought to us by John Sewer and Drain Cleaning.
7: It's going to be warmer today under a partly sunny sky. High temperatures will be in the mid to upper 80s, but the humidity won't be that bad. A warm night tonight. Lows will be close to 70 under a partly cloudy sky. Partial sunshine tomorrow. Maybe an afternoon shower. High near 80. Could see a couple more showers into tomorrow night. And then partly sunny for Friday. The humidity will drop. Friday's high about 77. So a nice day. And more humid Saturday with some sun. There could be an afternoon shower or two. Saturday's high 71. And still a couple of showers around Sunday with highs in the upper 70s. I'm AccuWeather meteorologist Brian Thompson, WBZ, Boston's News Radio.
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8: Honey, the drain's clogged again. How many times do I have to remind you? Just call John Sewer and Drains already. Problem solved.
9: John Sewer, we get the job done.
5: It is 9:55. New details this morning about the death of Hayden Panettiere. The actress's on-again, off-again abusive boyfriend is back in the picture.
10: We're now learning through court records that 3 days prior to Panettiere's death, a California judge denied Brian Hickerson's request to reduce a felony domestic violence conviction and expunge the case from his record. Hickerson has pleaded no contest to the charge in 2021, according to court documents. In her memoir, released in May, Panettiere recalled, "One night, he busts up my face so badly, I don't leave the house for weeks."
5: ABC's Liz Nagy. Hayden Panettiere was just 36, no official cause of death, as officials wait for the toxicology report. Former Wimbledon finalist, a man some call the bad boy of tennis, has apparently become a bad boy. Tennis star Nick Kyrgios has been suspended from the ATP Tour after a positive test for cocaine. In a statement, he calls the doping case a wake-up call after feeling helpless and alone. Kyrgios, who's 31, has seen his once promising career on the tour derailed by injuries. Some sunshine in Boston. Hazy sun, humid today. It's going to be the warmest day of the week with highs in the upper 80s. Coming up on WBZ News Radio this morning, there seems to be a delay at the Lindsey Clancy murder trial this morning in Plymouth Superior Court. A search continues for a suspected killer in Worcester. Primary election flex. Massachusetts voters go to the polls in less than 2 weeks. All you need to know being described by officials later today. Details on those stories and more with Nicole Davis coming up next.
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22: 77 degrees in Boston right now. It is 10 o'clock on this Wednesday morning. Thanks for joining us. I'm Nicole Davis. Here's what's happening. Police in Worcester State say they're still searching this morning for a woman connected to the death of one of their own. Karen Solomon was seen walking away from the home on Wildwood Avenue after what law enforcement call a domestic incident. Here's Worcester County DA Joe Early.
23: She's a suspect, and with regards to this case, we want her for questioning. She was at the house. We'd be able to ask her with regards to what happened at the house, what went on at the house. There were other people involved in the house as well.
22: Now, WBZ TV reports the victim involved is her husband, Kurt Solomon, a 31-year veteran of Worcester Police. Solomon is considered to be armed and dangerous. She was last seen near the home wearing a tank top and pajama shorts. If you have any information, you're asked to call Worcester Police immediately. There was a bit of a delay to start the day in the Lindsey Clancy murder trial. The jury has just been brought in. They did sit in recess for about an hour as things were about to start. Today is day 16 of scheduled testimony in the Clancy trial. Today, right now on the stand, we're hearing from a psychologist, Dr. Paul Zeisel. We heard yesterday from Clancy's former mother-in-law, Susan Clancy, along with psychologists and other mental health professionals who spoke about the effects of postpartum depression. The defense claims Clancy killed her kids because she was over-medicated and being poorly treated for postpartum depression. Prosecutors say she deliberately planned those deaths. Now to the war with Iran at 10:02. And earlier today, Iran's armed forces put out a warning for fellow Gulf countries, warning them to stop helping the U.S. military or Iran will consider them participants in the U.S. military operation. The head of those forces also saying today there is no interest in a ceasefire. In Washington, President Trump has confirmed there are, quote, no talks or conversations in progress with the Iranians.
0: Nearly 6 months after the U.S. and Israel launched strikes against Tehran, a new poll shows a majority of Americans disapprove of the strikes against the regime, with 80% of Americans now fearing the war will go on for an extended period of time.
22: That is ABC's Martha Raddatz, and we're learning more about another U.S. Navy warship that got stuck out at sea. This happened on the USS Benfold 3 weeks ago. ABC's Jonathan Carl reports the Pentagon only recently disclosed this info.
1: Some 300 sailors on the destroyer, the USS Benfold, deployed in the South China Sea, went 4 days with limited drinking water and no working toilets or air conditioning after the ship suffered a complete loss of power. After 4 days adrift, the Benfold was towed to the Philippines. A Navy spokesman cites problems with its generators, adding there were no injuries to the crew, who demonstrated resilience, grit, professionalism, and unwavering steadiness.
22: CBS News reports there were security concerns as the ship was stranded in the South China Sea. Officials say it's being protected by other air and surface military assets stationed nearby. It is 10:03. Traffic and weather together. We've got the Subaru Retailers of New England all-wheel drive traffic on the threes. Hello there, Kevin Brennan.
2: And good morning to you, Nicole Davis. Let's take it up to the north here. 495 southbound, locked up quite heavily. Route 110, Chelmsford, about 4.5 miles, getting down to these right lane work crews at Boston Road here in that Westford stretch. So tack on an extra 15 minutes. Stay to the left to get around that. Route 3 southbound, you can make it all the way down to the Burlington area. Hung up here, approaching the ramp to 95 northbound. 128 northbound, slowdowns here after Route 95 Peabody, getting up past Lowell Street. Now, southbound, you've got your brake lights as well. Slowdowns anyway. 129 Wakefield getting down past Washington Street in Woburn. You're busy again. 2A Lexington. We'll call that most of the way down to the Mass Pike. Eastbound on the Mass Pike, you've got your slowdowns after the Western State Police Barracks, exiting delays to Route 95. And then you can make it all the way into downtown here, where you got more slowdowns approaching the left lane closure just before Fenway Park. Downtown, 93 southbound. In fact, over in Medford, 93 southbound, you've got a center lane broken down tractor trailer here at Mystic Avenue. Slow just getting by that, and then more brake lights here. Assembly Square, Somerville, onto the lower deck, Zakim Bridge. Levitt down ramp, you got your brake lights from the lane drop down to Sturrow Drive. And then Sturrow Drive westbound, some slowdowns from the Longfellow Bridge over to Copley off-ramp, and then exiting delays again here to the Kenmore off-ramp. Inbound Tobin Bridge, a little slow on the Chelsea side, and then heavier inside the City Square Tunnel. Airport tunnels are okay. Kevin Brennan, WBZ's Traffic on the Threes.
22: We've got temperatures in the 70s out there right now, getting up to about 85 today. Certainly warmer than it was yesterday with a mix of sun and clouds. Certainly on the humid side still, but not as oppressively sticky as it was yesterday. For tonight, partly cloudy, low near 70 in Boston, 60 if you're north and west. And then for tomorrow, partial sun, a couple of showers in the afternoon, and we've got a high near 80. Friday, cooler still, partly sunny and a high near 75. And then for your Friday, getting into Saturday, we could have a couple of showers to start the weekend. We'll keep an eye on that in the four-day forecast coming up. Right now in Beverly, partly sunny and 74. Marshfield, partly sunny and 75. West of Boston, mostly sunny in Worcester, 71. In Boston right now, mostly sunny at 10:05. It is 77 degrees. The state is rolling out more equipment to try to prevent those wrong-way crashes, many of which are deadly. Some of that equipment is going on 128 between Gloucester and Peabody. That is where we find WBZ's Kendall Buell.
4: Crews began installing upgraded signage, pavement markings, and guardrail reflections on this stretch of road yesterday. Targeting ramps and interchanges where wrong-way movements are most likely. MassDOT says the work follows a corridor-wide safety review and comes after a string of deadly wrong-way crashes on the North Shore, including one that killed State Police Trooper Kevin Traynor in May, and another that took the life of Gloucester teenager Christopher Daly last year. The daytime work will continue weekdays from 9 to 3, with lane and shoulder closures possible throughout the project. Drivers are urged to slow down and use caution in the work zones. From 128 in Gloucester, Kendall Buell, WBZ. Boston's News Radio.
22: More polling is coming out now as we get ready for primary day on September 1st, and this time the poll focuses on the Republican race for governor. The poll from UMass Amherst shows businessman Mike Minogue is still holding a big lead over former T official Brian Shortsleeve. That poll showing 53-26% for Minogue. However, no matter the nominee, the polling shows both could have a tough hill to climb in the general election come November. Both struggle against incumbent Governor Maura Healey, a Democrat. Against Shortsleeve, Healey is up 49-27%, 18% unsure of how they'd vote. Against Minogue, Healey has better odds, 51-26%, but 16% in that potential race were still undecided as well. And later today, we're getting an update from Boston Mayor Michelle Wu about how the city is getting ready for the upcoming primaries. Boston's elections have been in the spotlight in recent years. State taking the elections under receivership for a time over ballot shortages and voting machine issues. The mayor also expected to make what the office calls a major personnel announcement. Several states held primaries last night, including in Florida, a major upset in the Democratic Senate primary. State lawmaker Angie Nixon winning over former National Security Council member Alex Vindman.
3: Vindman was backed by establishment party leaders, and his campaign raised $16 million. None of it was enough to beat Nixon, who joined the DSA in the middle of her campaign.
6: We, the hardworking, everyday people of Florida,
3: but far-left challengers coming up short elsewhere on the ballot, unable to unseat Florida Congressman Jared Moskowitz.
22: And that is ABC's Jay O'Brien. By the way, in Alaska, the Senate primary race for Republicans might have given voters at the ballot box a pause. They had to choose between Dan Sullivan and Dan Sullivan. One is a Republican senator. The other is a guy who lives in southeast Alaska. The senator moved ahead. 10:08, time for Bloomberg Business. And Courtney Dunhoe, the cyclosporiasis outbreak is changing up what we put on our plates.
7: Yeah, it scared a lot of people away from eating the leafy greens. Good morning. Well, it's also bad news for salad dressing. Sales of Kraft Heinz salad dressings have fallen 20% in the past month, while Hidden Valley Ranch has dropped 5%. That's according to Nielsen data. However, frozen produce has been getting a big boost. Sales of frozen kale up 14% in the past month. Frozen spinach, raspberries, and blueberries have all seen growing sales as well. And there's also been increasing interest in farmers markets as consumers want greater visibility into sourcing and handling of their food. Turning to trading, the Treasury Department stepping in to help calm the bond market, and that's been actually making investors nervous for some time. So it plans to buy more long-term government debt. So this is sending stocks higher. The S&P 500 is rising 23 points. The Dow gaining 255. However, the tech-heavy NASDAQ falling 45. I'm Courtney Donahoe, Bloomberg Business on WBZ Boston's News Radio.
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29: Well, you can say that again, and I think more volatile than ever, Dave. 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
3: With the series win already secured after victories in their first two games against Arizona, the Red Sox go for the sweep this afternoon at Fenway. An opportunity interim manager Chad Tracy chalks up to.
4: We're being aggressive right now. More than anything, like when we get hittable pitches, we're hitting them, just we're not missing.
3: Particularly valuable when it happens at home, where the Sox once struggled this season.
4: But have some struggles on the road and then be able to come back and immediately flick the switch and look like, all right, now this looks like home cooking and we enjoy playing here. That's a really good sign to protect our home turf. That's been welcome and it was needed.
3: Peyton Tolley on the mound for Boston, opening pitch at 4:10. Chris Vama, WBZ, Boston's News Radio.
5: It is 10:13. Let's go see what's happening on the roads now in traffic and weather together. King Collision brings us the Subaru Retailers of New England all-wheel drive traffic on the threes. Here's Kevin.
6: And this time we go south of town. Northbound Expressway, you got your brake lights here. Adams Street, and that stays slow all the way up past Columbia Road. You're looking at about 25 minutes to get from Braintree up to Boston. To get from Boston down to Braintree is almost 20 minutes with your brake lights starting right around that South Bay on-ramp. Stay slow down to the gas tank and then a little busy again East Milton Square down to the Braintree split. Route 3 southbound, already got your brake lights getting into that Derby Street lane drop. If you're heading northbound, you're hung up a bit heading up through that Union Street stretch here in Braintree. Now, you're looking pretty good over on 2495. If you're heading down to the Cape right now, Route 3 southbound, about a half mile back up getting to the Sagamore Bridge. Slowdowns here approaching the Bourne Bridge getting up and over. We had an earlier crash in that Bourne Rotary. That's been cleared away. That leaves you with some pretty heavy northbound delays on Route 28 here, about a mile, almost 2 mile back up here, getting to that rotary. Now, west eastbound on the Mass Pike, not too bad here. You got your slowdowns approaching Route 95, right lane exiting delays, and then you can make it into downtown where you're hung up just a bit, approaching that left lane closure here before Fenway Park. 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Kevin Brennan, WBZ's Traffic on the Threes.
5: It's a pretty quiet day out there today. At 10:15, we've got temperatures in the 70s, getting up to about the mid-80s today. Still humid, but not always as oppressive. Certainly, though, if you're by the coast, it is really quite sticky outside on the Cape and Islands. Dew points in the 70s at this point. Not so bad if you're to the north and west. Now, for tonight, partly cloudy, low just about 70 in the city and on the coast, 60 in the suburbs. Then for tomorrow, a couple of afternoon showers and a high near 80.
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5: 10:16 in Boston right now at Logan Airport. Mostly sunny and we are at 77 degrees. Again, we've got a high today in the mid to upper 80s. We'll get much more in the four-day forecast coming up. I'm Nicole Davis. It is 10:16 on this Wednesday and here are the five things you need to know. Day 16 of testimony is underway in the Lindsay Clancy murder trial in Plymouth. On the stand right now, psychologist Dr. Paul Zeisel. The search continues this hour for Worcester woman Karen Solomon. Investigators think she's involved in the death of an off-duty police officer. She is believed to be armed and dangerous. Israel's military says it will launch criminal investigations into two high-profile attacks on Palestinians during the Gaza War. And Columbia House, where back in the day you could order tapes and records for just a penny, is still around and it's shutting down next month after 71 years. There is a court hearing set for today involving lawsuits connected to the Harvard morgue scandal. By the end, WBZ's Jim McKay reports a civil settlement could be finalized.
7: Both the plaintiffs and attorneys representing Harvard Medical School will be asking for a court's approval of a $53 million civil settlement to resolve lawsuits over the Harvard morgue scandal, where it's alleged the former Harvard Medical School morgue was taking organs and other body parts from organ donors and then selling them to people across several states. Cedric Lodge was sentenced to 8 years in prison for unlawfully transporting stolen human remains. Jim McKay, WBZ, Boston's News Radio.
5: As the entertainment world mourns the death of actress Hayden Panettiere, her family is pointing fingers now at her boyfriend, who reportedly was in the same home at the time of her death.
8: According to police, Panettiere's on-and-off-again boyfriend Brian Hickerson and his brother Zach were also there. Police say they found no indications of foul play or suspicious circumstances, and the preliminary autopsy found no signs of trauma, with her cause of death still pending. Now Panettiere's mother is speaking out in a new interview, saying this person in her life that we've been trying to get rid of for quite some time was with her at her death, and that was Brian Hickerson.
5: That update there from ABC's Trevor Ault. There could be a somewhat full-circle environmental moment coming soon to Attleboro. The Sun Chronicle reports Kearsarge Energy, a renewable energy company from Boston, wants to put a new solar farm on top of an old landfill on Pond Street. 2,200 solar panels would be installed. Those panels could generate more than 1.5 million kilowatt hours of energy in its first year alone through green energy. There is already a couple of solar farms in Attleboro, one on Mossberg Drive, another off Richardson Drive. Let's go to Philly now at 10:18. Police there still searching for a man who's been scaring joggers around the city, seemingly for no reason, wearing a mask that looks like something out of Chucky. Here's ABC's Rhiannon Alling.
9: Chilling video released by investigators shows a man wearing a disturbing doll face mask.
10: He's actively engaged in running up to people. It looks like he's attempting to scare or antagonize them.
9: Police now scouring surveillance video in the area, believing he's threatened or chased at least a half a dozen people. Police say the suspect is seen using a cell phone, appearing to film the terrifying encounters. Intelligence units now scouring social media.
5: In one instance, police say the man held a phone in front of a female jogger and repeatedly asked her if she was ready to die. 10:19, new research out this week connects planes and cancer. Here's WBZ's Drew Mulholland.
11: The deep dive finds that flight attendants and pilots are at the highest risk of dying from radiation-related cancers. The latest work in JAMA, Internal Medicine, finds those who fly for a living are more likely than even those who work with radioactive products to develop cancer. The experts say cosmic radiation comes from space, and only a small amount actually reaches the Earth. So that's the reasoning on that. A look at the numbers finds flight attendants had the highest percentage of radiation cancer deaths, followed by pilots. Drew Mulholland, WBZ, Boston's News Radio.
5: And if your blood pressure tends to run a bit high, you might want to reach for mixed nuts.
12: The data published in the British Journal of Nutrition shows eating a handful of nuts each day means a 20% lower risk of developing high blood pressure. The research involved 8 studies. None actually linked nuts to preventing high blood pressure. Nuts contain a lot of nutrients, including fiber, plant-based protein, and vitamins E, K, C, and B. I'm Tammy Trujillo.
5: And over in Boston's North End, it was a celebration 100 years in the making. WBZ's Jay Willette was there as one of the neighborhood's best-known bakeries held a huge party marking a century of tasty treats.
13: Bova's Bakery celebrated its 100th anniversary by giving away free cannolis from a table outside the shop. Everything from salted caramel creme brulee to classic cannolis.
14: These pastries that have been being made with so much love and Italian gusto for like 100 years. So that's why Bova's is just the best.
13: Antonio Bova tells me there's been plenty of change over the century.
15: Things have definitely changed. What we make, the amount of bread we make, people eat a lot less bread. But when it comes to pastry, people will come in 3, 4, 5 times a week for pastry. Pastry's never an issue.
13: Back in 1926, there wasn't much demand for the late night hours Bova's Bakery is known for today, but in the 80s, that changed, and now it's one of the few Boston restaurants open 24 hours a day. Jay Willett, WBZ Boston's News Radio.
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5: At 1023, traffic and weather together. The Subaru Retailers of New England all-wheel drive traffic on the threes. Kevin, there's always something out there, isn't there?
6: Yeah, there certainly is. And now we're watching a situation over in Marlboro, Route 295, east and westbound. They got the left lanes blocked here. We've got a tractor trailer went off the road into the median, and this crash is between 495 and Solomon Pond Road. Again, the left lanes blocked both directions here on Route 290. So watch out for delays. Stay to the right to get around this situation. Now, 495 southbound here in Westford, got a right lane work crew here just before Boston Road. That's got traffic back about 4 miles into that Chelmsford stretch to the Chelmsford rest area. 128 northbound in Peabody just after the off-ramp to Route 95. We've got a left lane crash here. That's backing traffic up. Southbound, you've got slowdowns. 129 Wakefield down into Woburn. And then busy again here. We'll call it Winter Street, Waltham, all the way down to the Mass Pike. Now, the Mass Pike westbound, seeing some slowdowns approaching Route 9 in Framingham. Eastbound, watch out for right lane exiting delays here to Route 95, and then a little slow into that left lane closure before Fenway Park. 93 southbound, you've got slowdowns here in Medford Square, getting down to a disabled tractor trailer in the center lane at exit 21 Mystic Ave. This report is sponsored by Blindster.com. 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Kevin Brennan, WBZ's Traffic on the Threes.
5: Okay, at 10:25, time for the four-day WBZ AccuWeather forecast. 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
19: It will be warmer through this afternoon with sunshine and some clouds, a high of 86. The humidity down a little bit, though, from some recent days. It will be warm tonight with a partly cloudy sky, low 70 in Boston. It will be in the 60s in most suburbs. Partial sunshine for tomorrow, maybe an afternoon shower, a high close to 80. And the humidity drops off pretty nicely on Friday with a partly sunny sky. High Friday around 77. More humid on Saturday. Any early sun will fade behind clouds. There could be a shower or two in the afternoon with a high of 73. And we'll still have a few showers around into Sunday. I'm AccuWeather meteorologist Brian Thompson, WBZ, Boston's News Radio.
5: At 10:26 right now in Boston, where it's 77 degrees.
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5: And it's time for New England Business. 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
0: In between a convenience store and a Honeydew sits a small but mighty kitchen.
21: Yeah, you know, it takes a little while to get known, but people are really starting to find us. It's a rare day when I don't sell pretty much everything.
0: Bob Demaray founded Smokehouse Barbecue 4 years ago, and despite the small space, he's serving up tons of brisket, ribs, chicken, and pulled pork.
21: You know, I've had caterings for, you know, 120 people and doing regular business with just me and one other person.
0: And how much do you enjoy the reaction of seeing them when they take that first bite?
21: That's what it is, right? That's what it makes it all worth it.
0: He hopes Smokehouse continues to climb the New England barbecue ranks, but in the meantime, he's got all he needs here at the gas station.
21: We walk before we run. We'll see. It's all, everything's TBD, right? Yeah. So, you know, we take it as we go and just keep growing.
0: Norwood, I'm Jared Brosnan, WBZ Boston's News Radio.
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5: 78 degrees in Boston right now over at Logan Airport. Partly cloudy skies. We'll get much more on the forecast coming up in a few minutes. I'm Nicole Davis. Good morning. Here's what's happening. It is day 16 of testimony in the Lindsay Clancy murder trial. We are now well into the defense putting on its case. On the stand for a second day is Dr. Paul Zeisel. He's a psychologist who was the first visitor allowed to see Lindsay after she killed her children.
33: Tell the jury what your opinion is, please.
34: My opinion is that she did have indeed a mental disease or a defect. That's a legal construct, not a DSM-5 one, but she had bipolar disorder with postpartum psychoses. In addition, she was unable to conform her behaviors to the rule of law, and she had no appreciation for the wrongfulness of her act.
5: Dr. Zeisel testifying, just because Clancy was able to go through the everyday aspects of life as a parent, it does not mean she wasn't suffering from psychosis. Defense attorney Kevin Reddington has finished questioning Dr. Zeisel. He's now being cross-examined by the prosecution. Getting out to Central Mass at 10:31. Still no sign this hour of a Worcester woman connected to the death of an off-duty police officer. The extensive search is still very much underway around the city as police look for Karen Solomon. She's believed to be armed and dangerous. She was last seen walking away from her home on Wildwood Avenue, where the victim, Worcester Police Patrolman Kurt Solomon, was found dead. WBZ-TV reports the two are

0: husband and wife. DA Joseph Early is calling this a domestic incident.
1: You want to do everything you can to find that person as quickly as possible and also find out exactly what happened at the house that evening.
0: Now, DA Early is mentioning there were other people at the home when all this happened. He did not go into details about who they might be, what might have played out here. If you have any information or you see Solomon, call police. The city council in Worcester last night was supposed to have a discussion about a potential police civilian review board. They have now pushed that off until next month. The Telegram reports the mayor asked for the talk to be delayed as the department deals with the death of a fellow officer. The idea of the review board has been controversial around the city. The paper says the public comment was supposed to be intense last night, but again, that has since been pushed out. Just hours before they were supposed to hit, President Trump said he's pulling back on those 50% tariffs on Canada as a deal's been made.
2: Less than 2 hours before he was set to impose 50% tariffs on $20 billion worth of Canadian imports, President Trump announced on social media that the U.S. and Canada have a deal, subject, he writes, to the finalization of documents. Trump's import taxes would have hit about 5% of what Canada ships to the U.S., including products ranging from hockey sticks to tongue depressors. And Canada had threatened to respond in kind. But those sanctions are now delayed, buying time for more negotiations and avoiding, for now, yet another strain in already tense relations between historic allies. Ben Thomas, Washington.
0: At 10:33, traffic and weather together. We've got the Subaru Retailers of New England all-wheel drive traffic on the threes. Kevin, what's going on now?
3: Well, we got a couple trouble spots we're watching here. 128 northbound, we're picking up a left lane crash here at Route 20 in that Waltham stretch. After that, a little slow here, up coming up past 93 and on into that Wakefield stretch. And then heavier brake lights here from Walnut Street in Linfield up to a crash taking out the two left lanes here just after the off-ramp to Route 95 heading into Peabody. Southbound, that's just volume here. Wakefield down into Woburn. And busy again here, we'll call it Winter Street, Waltham, most of the way down to the Mass Pike. 495 southbound, right lane work crews here just before Boston Road, Westford. That's got you back to the Chelmsford rest area. Over in Marlboro, Route 290 westbound. About a mile or so after 495 here in Marlboro. We've got a tractor trailer that went off the road into the median here. They got the left lane blocked on the westbound side. Now, they had the left lane blocked on the eastbound side, but they picked up that left lane closure. And now you're left with curiosity delays on the eastbound side, pushing you back to Solomon Pond Road. 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Kevin Brennan, WBZ's Traffic on the Threes.
0: Another sticky summer day out there. Not oppressive in most spots, but if you're closer toward the South Shore, South Coast, Cape and Islands, hate to tell you, it's going to be tropical dew points out there today in the 70s and upper 60s. We are seeing a little less of the humidity as you make your way to the north and west, a little bit drier in those areas. Temperatures are in the mid-70s for most of us right now, getting up to about 85 in the city today. Mix of sun and clouds should stay dry. Nice breeze out there, no complaints. For tonight, partly cloudy, low near 70 in Boston, 60 if you're in the suburbs. And then a couple of showers in the afternoon for Thursday. Tomorrow, a high near 80, partly sunny on Friday, and a high 77. Lots of sun in Plymouth right now, 79 degrees. North of Boston in Lowell, you're at 75. West of the city, Auburn, 74. In Boston right now at 10:35. Mostly sunny, we're up to 80 degrees. Scammers are always going to find a way to get your cash. And they're leaning a lot on those crypto ATMs that you see at gas stations and convenience stores to do it. The state is considering a ban on those machines. But WBZ's Jim McKay checks in from Norwell, one of several cities and towns getting ahead of that problem.
4: Talking to some younger people around town, I was surprised about the lack of crypto buzz.
5: I don't have any crypto.
4: Noel doesn't own any crypto, and there are others who feel the same.
6: I thought it was like black market, stuff like that.
5: Well, I think there's a lot of people who are very into crypto.
4: In fact, what I'm hearing the most is crypto skepticism. People who have heard about the many crypto scams that have gone on over the years, many of which take place at crypto ATMs. Here in Norwell, it's one of 20 towns across the state who have banned crypto ATMs at businesses as they're unregulated, confusing, and there's basically no recourse if you fall victim to a scam. One of the many reasons people like Noel are steering clear.
5: I think I just don't understand enough to get into crypto.
4: Massachusetts right now is the only state in New England without any sort of crypto ATM regulation. In Norwell, Jim McKay, WBZ, Boston's News Radio.
0: Officials out in Stowe say they're looking into firing a police officer who's accused of using the town's Flock system several times to track somebody. Officer Jason Rogers has been on paid leave since the complaint was filed against him June 18th. It is not clear how the two are connected. Police say the internal affairs investigation found multiple violations. His employment hearing is set for next week. Stowe police have now canceled their use of Flock cameras and, as of earlier this month, have removed all of those license plate readers around town. Now, the abuse of these tracking systems by police is a growing issue nationwide.
7: A police officer is behind bars and another is facing termination, both accused of misusing Flock cameras, a system of more than 120,000 automatic license plate readers used by law enforcement nationwide. No warrant needed. Amid the growing backlash, by the end of the year, Flock is requiring every department to turn on a tool that flags suspicious searches and automatically locks that officer out pending review.
0: That is ABC's Lionel Moyes with that update. It is 10:38, time again for Bloomberg Business. And you know, Courtney Donahoe, after years of issues and losing ground to rivals and scandals, Target might finally be turning the corner.
8: It looks like it is. Good morning. Well, the big box retailer lifting its full-year financial outlook. The company expects sales to increase about 5% this year. Target's been shaking up its strategy after 3 years of declining revenue. The retailer has been implementing sweeping changes to its merchandise, technology, and shopping experience. Target has also cut prices on thousands of products and says it will continue with those efforts. Turning to trading, the Treasury Department's stepping in to steady a sell-off in the bond market. Investors have been worried about the Iran war, elevated inflation, a number of factors. So now the Treasury says it plans to buy long-term bonds, and that's giving the market support. But this intervention is sending stocks higher. The S&P 500 rising 38 points, the Dow gaining 330. I'm Courtney Donahoe, Bloomberg Business on WBZ, Boston's News Radio.
0: All right, thanks, Courtney. 10:39, it is traffic and weather together time coming up at 10:43. And then after that, speaking of the weather, it may not feel like fall, but a local coffee chain says it's time.
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19: First of two joint practices between Philly and the Patriots today in Foxborough, ahead of Saturday's preseason game. Head coach Mike Vrabel.
20: They're well coached, good defensive scheme, so I think this will be a really good measuring stick just to see how we... You know, where we're at this point in camp.
19: Some big-name former Eagles now cashing their checks in New England, strapping in against their former teammates for the first time.
20: Milt played there. AJ played there. I mean, I think these guys are professionals, and, you know, I'm sure there's some added feelings for them. Again, they're part of our team. We're really excited to have both of those guys, and they've practiced hard, whether it was against us or against the Colts, or I'm sure we'll see great efforts from both of them today against the Eagles.
19: Chris Fama, WBZ. Boston's News Radio.
0: At 10:43, it's traffic and weather together time, and it is time for Subaru Retailers of New England all-wheel drive traffic on the threes to lead us off. 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
3: All right, we're still watching our delays south of town. Northbound expressway hung up just before East Milton Square, up past Columbia Road. You're in it again, getting into the northbound Tip O'Neill Tunnel. Southbound's quite heavy as well, from just before the South Bay on-ramp, getting down to the gas tank. After that, you're moving a whole lot better. Route 3 southbound, you're on the brakes here just before Route 18. That stays slow down to the Derby Street lane drop. Northbound, seeing some slowdowns as well. 228 getting up past that Derby Street. Heaviest just by Derby Street. 24 northbound. Slowdowns getting for Route 139 here in Stoughton. You're looking pretty good over on 95. 128, 95 northbound. We got a left lane crash here at Route 20 here in Waltham. And 128 north in Peabody. We got a crash taking out the two left lanes just after the off-ramp to 95. That's got traffic back into Linfield. Now, if you're heading into downtown Boston, 93 southbound. We just cleared to center lane disabled tractor trailer at Mystic Ave. Beyond that, I expect that volume behind it to work its way down towards the lower deck. But right now, the lower deck, Zakim Bridge, okay. Levert down ramp is full getting down to Sturrow Drive. Tobin Bridge and the airport tunnels are okay. 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Kevin Brennan, WBZ's Traffic on the Threes.
0: At 10:45 in Boston right now, seeing plenty of sun. It is certainly a little on the humid side of things. A light breeze out there coming in at this point from the west at just about 10 miles an hour. We're already at 80 degrees. We've got a high today in the mid-80s for most of us. A little bit cooler on the coast. If you are on the south coast, Cape and Islands, a little bit warmer potentially as you make your way to the north and west. Should say stay dry today and for tonight. Partly cloudy, low near 70 in Boston, 60 north and west. For tomorrow, we could have some afternoon showers and a high near 80. Friday, partly sunny, a high in the mid-70s.
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0: At 10:45 in Boston right now. Again, we've got some puffy clouds. That's it. We're at 80 degrees at Logan Airport, and it's great to have you here as we make our way into the afternoon hours. I'm Nicole Davis. Here are the five things you need to know. Investigators in Boston searching for a 17-year-old from Texas involved in the deadly stabbing last week at South Station. Worcester police are searching for Karen Solomon in connection with the death of an off-duty police officer. WBZ-TV reports that officer is her husband. A Stowe police officer is in hot water after improper use of the town's Flock security camera system. And President Trump says he is pulling back on putting new tariffs in place against Canada after announcing a deal has come together. We do have those temps in the 80s today. It feels like a nice beach day if you can take the time and go for a dip. Maybe not so much like Halloween. But that is not stopping a local chain from embracing fall.
1: After a lengthy hiatus, the day has finally arrived.
21: Pumpkin spice is back.
1: And they brimmed with excitement as they took their very first sips.
21: I mean, it's like really spicy, cinnamony. They have like the little sugar on the top.
22: What's inside that massive cup you got?
23: Large iced pumpkin swirl with cream.
22: Is this something you've been waiting to get?
23: Yes.
1: Yes, the fall lineup is brewing up again, headlined by the Pumpkin Spice Signature Latte, Pumpkin Cream Cold Brew, and of course, Pumpkin Munchkins and Donuts. One problem, says this customer, they got the wrong season.
24: It's August. Let's worry about pumpkin in October.

0: the beach. It's nothing new. If you want to go bury yourself in the sand, it's a cute picture. We get it. But for this teen on the Cape, it all went wrong and fast. This all happened at Scusset Beach in Sandwich. Fire crews getting called there yesterday for a teenager stuck in a hole and the sand was collapsing around him. Rescuers say the 18-year-old was buried up to his chest and warned them when they got there that he was sinking even further. It took about 24 crew members almost half an hour to shore up the hole and get him out. The teen was conscious and alert when he was finally removed. He was brought to a local hospital in stable condition. There's an update now from SpaceX on their efforts to retrieve a rocket that should be at the bottom of the ocean. Here's Rory O'Neill.
1: The 13th test flight of Starship was supposed to launch from Texas, had the lower stage of the rocket splash down and sink in the Gulf of America, which it did, and the upper stage splash down and sink in the Indian Ocean.
2: That is the softest splashdown we have ever had with the Starship there in the Indian Ocean.
1: But the 152-foot-tall rocket didn't sink. Even a recovery operation had little hope for success, but the towing team just reached Christmas Island, bound for Texas. And that potentially saves the rocket for study and keeping it from being poached by other countries. Rory O'Neill, WBZ, Boston's News Radio.
0: It appears even fewer Americans are gambling these days with their futures. Here's WBZ's Luke Spear.
3: A new Gallup poll finds less than half of U.S. adults have gambled in the past year. That's down significantly over the past decade, and the drop-off comes just as prediction markets take off. And there's more options than ever out there for online gambling. A separate Gallup poll finds that 57% of us feel gambling is morally acceptable, and while that may sound like a lot, it's actually a new low. And not only that, but there's been a drop in the number of us who say that we've taken our chances at a live casino in the past year. Luke Spear, WBZ, Boston's News Radio.
0: They were doing so well. It's not really clear what happened here, but the viral couple who met outside Fenway Park during the World Cup, it was a beautiful thing, love at first sight, they said. Well, now they've broken up. Jill Roberts of Marlboro making the news public on Instagram, where a bunch of people have been following the relationship with Tartan Army member Tommy Morrison. He's from Scotland. Roberts says there's no hard feelings here, but she says Morrison's got some stuff to work through. He has to resolve some past connections that she says have kept their relationship from moving forward. The breakup puts her in a tough spot because she's got a flight booked to Scotland. Now she has to decide if she's still going to go. The world today is showing orangutans some love.
4: It's held each August 19th to bring attention to the red-haired primate and to raise awareness of the dangers they face by deforestation and the exotic pet trade. The endangered apes are native to the islands of Borneo and Sumatra in Southeast Asia, where they live high in the trees and eat mostly fruit. Conservationists say there are about 100,000 orangutans left, and their numbers are dwindling. I'm Tammy Trujillo.
0: Today is also the day for you if you love all things mashed, scalloped, tot, curly, waffle, anything potato, the most popular of starchy tubers.
5: Today is National Potato Day. We can lean deep into Irish heritage for it, but they're actually from Peru. The humble spud is great baked, boiled, mashed, roasted, even fried. Great on its own and healthy. A baked potato has only 164 calories. It's loaded with vitamins and has zero fat. But all that goes away if you add stuff. And you need the stuff. So today, include the potato on your plate. And if anyone asks if you want fries with that, say yes. I'm Bree Tennis.
0: Always. 10:51, traffic coming up.
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7: 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Kristen Eck.
8: 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I've been doing traffic for 29 years, and I've never seen a police chase through backed up traffic.
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1: 10:53, traffic and weather together. The Subaru Retailers of New England all-wheel drive traffic on the threes. Good day for work crews out there, Kevin.
2: Yeah, we got a number of trouble spots out there. Work crews are one of them here. Westbound on the Mass Pike, we got a left lane work crew at Route 9 here in Framingham backing up about a mile or so. You got slowdowns over in Marlboro on 290 westbound. They got the left lane closed about a mile after 495 here. Got a tractor trailer that went off the road into the median here. So again, left lane's blocked. Delays are right back to 495. You've got eastbound Curiosity delays with that soon after Solomon Pond Road, and 495 southbound, heavy exiting delays to 290 westbound. Now 495 southbound, more slowdowns here. Chelmsford getting down to these right lane work crews at Boston Road in Westford. Northbound, some slowdowns getting up past Route 2A towards 119 here in Littleton. 128-95 northbound, left lane crash just after Route 20 here in Waltham, causing some delays. And then heavier brake lights here from Linfield getting up to a crash, taking out the two left lanes on 128 North just after the Route 95 off-ramp. This is putting a little extra pressure. A lot of people jumping off Route 1 northbound, which is now jammed up Saugus through the Linfield Tunnel and right up to the off-ramp to Route 95 in Peabody. 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
1: And at 10:54, time for the four-day WBZ AccuWeather forecast. Here is Brian Thompson.
3: This afternoon will be warmer with sunshine and some clouds mixed in, a high of 86. Tonight's going to be a warm night with a partly cloudy sky, low 70 in Boston, and will be in the 60s in most suburbs. Partial sunshine tomorrow with a shower around in the afternoon. Highs will be close to 80. Then less humid on Friday with a partly sunny sky, high 77. Humidity comes back up on Saturday. Might have some sun to start, but it will turn out pretty cloudy by the afternoon with a shower or two around. Saturday's high 73, and a lot of clouds Sunday with a couple of showers, highs again in the 70s. I'm AccuWeather meteorologist Brian Thompson, WBZ, Boston's News Radio.
1: Okay, temperatures outside right now, 72 degrees in Leominster, where it's 75 in Amesbury, 75 as well on the Cape in Barnstable. In Boston at 10:55, partly cloudy and 80 degrees. Little League World Series starts tonight with Bridgewater taking center stage.
4: Here we go. The first full day of games at the Little League World Series in Williamsport, Pennsylvania. Bridgewater has the nightcap, taking on New Jersey at 7 o'clock tonight on ESPN, competing against the best baseball players from the Little League, both here at home and around the globe, representing the New England region. It's the first time in the Bridgewater Little League program's history they're on the big stage. It all gets underway at 7 tonight on ESPN. Go get him, Bridgewater. Jim McKay, WBZ, Boston's News Radio.
1: A pup got to have the swim of her life in Boston Harbor.
5: Bailey, a golden retriever known locally as Queen of the North End, escaped her harness during the Fisherman's Feast Saturday and decided to go for an unauthorized swim in Boston Harbor.
6: Once down there and once I exhausted about 45 minutes of trying, first I called the Boston Sailing Center because we're right next to there. They didn't pick up.
5: Her owner, Jake Duham, called the North End Fire Department, who arrived and immediately recognized who exactly they were dealing with.
6: We walk by him every single day. We live in the North End. And I literally called him. I go, guys, the dog is in the harbor.
7: It may be easier to lift her up over there. I'm so embarrassed right now.
5: Firefighters tried treats. They tried coaxing. Nothing worked. By this point, dozens of people gathered to watch, and Bailey wanted no part of getting out of the water. Eventually, one firefighter waded in, scooped her up, and carried her to safety. Jay Ouellette, WBZ Boston's News Radio.
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1: 81 degrees in Boston at 11 o'clock. Good morning, I should say. I'm Nicole Davis. Here is what's happening. It is day 16 of testimony in the Lindsay Clancy murder trial in Plymouth, and on the stand for a second day is Dr. Paul Zeisel. He is a psychologist who was the first visitor allowed to see Lindsay after she killed her children.
16: Tell the jury what your opinion is, please.
17: My opinion is that she did have indeed a mental disease or a defect. That's a legal construct, not a DSM-5 one, but she had bipolar disorder with postpartum psychoses. In addition, she was unable to conform her behaviors to the rule of law, and she had no appreciation for the wrongfulness of her act.
1: Dr. Zeisel testifying that just because she was able to go through the motions as a parent, it does not mean she wasn't suffering from psychosis. Zeisel is now being cross-examined by the prosecution. We'll have updates for you throughout the afternoon here on WBZ, streaming always on the iHeartRadio app. This just into the WBZ newsroom. The state's highest court has just ruled that Boston Mayor Michelle Wu's project to renovate White Stadium in partnership with a professional women's soccer team can move ahead. The SJC ruling the project does not violate state law. Opponents argued it had because it allows a private company to make money off public land and limits the public's access. Today's ruling ends a years-long lawsuit to stop the project. The mayor and her supporters have said this is a unique opportunity to overhaul the stadium, which had fallen into disrepair, and does so in a way that shifts costs away from the taxpayers. So again, the state's highest court says the White Stadium renovation project can move forward and does not violate the state law. New wrong-way driver precautions are being put up this week on Route 128 north of Boston, months after a deadly wrong-way crash on Route 1. Here's WBZ's Kendall Buell.
18: Crews began installing upgraded signage, pavement markings, and guardrail reflections on this stretch of road yesterday. Targeting ramps and interchanges where wrong-way movements are most likely. MassDOT says the work follows a corridor-wide safety review and comes after a string of deadly wrong-way crashes on the North Shore. including one that killed State Police Trooper Kevin Traynor in May and another that took the life of Gloucester teenager Christopher Daly last year. The daytime work will continue weekdays from 9 to 3 with lane and shoulder closures possible throughout the project. Drivers are urged to slow down and use caution in the work zones. From 128 in Gloucester, Kendall Buell, WBZ, Boston's News Radio.
1: And promising results for a cancer vaccine from Cambridge-based Moderna. The vaccine, teamed up with immunotherapy med Keytruda, reduced melanoma reappearance and spread in more than 1,000 patients. The results were shared today by Moderna and Merck, the pharmaceutical company that owns Keytruda. The two plan to work with regulators to file for approval of the vaccine in combination with the immunotherapy medication. It is 11:03. Traffic and weather together time. The Subaru Retailers of New England all-wheel drive traffic on the threes. All right, Kevin, what's going on now?
2: Well, Nicole, we're going to start it off here up to the north, 128. In fact, over in Waltham, 128-95 northbound. That's a left lane crash here just after Route 20 in Waltham, pushing you back to the Mass Pike. And then heavier brake lights here from Walnut Street in Linfield, 128 north, getting up to this crash here just after the 95 off-ramp in Peabody. Two left lanes are blocked. Now, this is putting extra pressure on Route 1 northbound, which is jammed up here from Walnut Street, Saugus, and all the way up to the 95 ramp here in Peabody. 495 southbound, we've got a work crew here at Westford or Boston Road in Westford. That's got delays back beyond the Chelmsford rest area. Route 495, in fact, 495 southbound, watch out for exiting delays to Route 290 here in Marlboro. And then you're jammed 290 westbound about a mile after 495. They got the left lane blocked for a tractor trailer that went off the road there. Mass Pike westbound. Got over a mile back up approaching these left lane work crews at Route 9 in Framingham. Eastbound, you have some exiting delays here at 495 in Westboro. Looking pretty good, getting by 95. A little slow at the Newton Corner here in that Newton stretch. And then after that, a little slow again approaching the Prude Tunnel. Kevin Brennan, WBZ's Traffic on the Threes.
1: It is 11:04. Looking ahead to the forecast for the rest of the afternoon, it should be a good beach day if you've got some time, or pond day, or pool day, whatever you choose. We are seeing temperatures getting up into the mid to upper 80s in some spots away from the water today. Sun and clouds, though, for all of us, certainly on the humid side of things, especially in southeastern Massachusetts. For tonight, partly cloudy, a low near 70 in Boston, 60 if you're north and west. And for tomorrow, a couple of showers in the afternoon and a high near 80. Now, Friday, partly sunny. We're looking at a high in the mid to upper 70s. Looking ahead to the weekend right now, still a few days out, but we could have some afternoon showers on Saturday, and we've got a high near 72. Temperatures right now, 78 degrees in Cohasset, getting over west of Boston, Lunenburg here at 76. North of Boston in Newburyport, 74. In Boston at 11:05, it is mostly sunny and 81 degrees. Worcester police say they're still on the hunt this morning for a woman connected to the death of one of their own. Karen Solomon was seen walking away from the home on Wildwood Avenue after what law enforcement call a domestic incident. WBZ-TV reports the victim involved is Karen's husband, Kurt Solomon, a 31-year veteran of the Worcester Police Department. Here's Worcester County DA Joe Early.
19: She's a suspect, and with regards to this case, we want her for questioning. She was at the house. We'd be able to ask her with regards to what happened at the house, what went on at the house. There were other people involved in the house as well.
1: Solomon is considered to be armed and dangerous. If you have any information, you're asked to immediately call Worcester Police. A court hearing is set for today involving lawsuits connected to the Harvard morgue scandal. Here's WBZ's Jim McKay.
4: Both the plaintiffs and attorneys representing Harvard Medical School will be asking for a court's approval of a $53 million civil settlement to resolve lawsuits over the Harvard morgue scandal, where it's alleged the former Harvard Medical School morgue was taking organs and other body parts from organ donors and then selling them to people across several states. Cedric Lodge was sentenced to 8 years in prison for unlawfully transporting stolen human remains. Jim McKay, WBZ, Boston's News Radio.
1: And now to the war with Iran. Earlier today, Iran's armed forces put out a warning for other countries around the Gulf, saying if they help the U.S. military, Iran will then consider them to be participants in the U.S. military operation. The head of those forces also saying there is no interest in a ceasefire. This as in Washington, President Trump confirming yesterday there are no talks or conversations in progress with the Iranians. We're also learning more about how another U.S. Navy warship got stuck out at sea. This happened about 3 weeks ago on the USS Benfold. But ABC's Jonathan Carl says the Pentagon only recently disclosed this.
20: Some 300 sailors on the destroyer, the USS Benfold, deployed in the South China Sea, went 4 days with limited drinking water and no working toilets or air conditioning after the ship suffered a complete loss of power. After 4 days adrift, the Benfold was towed to the Philippines. A Navy spokesman cites problems with its generators, adding there were no injuries to the crew, who demonstrated resilience, grit, professionalism, and unwavering steadiness.
1: CBS News reports there were security concerns as the ship had been stranded in the South China Sea. Officials say it is being protected by other air and surface military assets stationed nearby. 11:08, time for Bloomberg Business. Sandra O'Day joins us, and Andrew, we're seeing good news to the max for a local company.
21: Yes, we are. People shopped more and bought more at TJX stores. The Framingham owner of TJ Maxx, Marshalls, and Home Goods, which says comparable sales increased a better-than-expected 4% last quarter, but the stock is sliding 8% as TJX announces an increase in its costs from its plan to accelerate store openings, trying to capitalize on the current consumer appetite for bargain hunting. Today's big news from Moderna, promising results in its late-stage melanoma vaccine trial is helping that stock go crazy. It's up 150% right now. Wall Street itself looking okay. Dow gaining 323 points. That's almost 1%. NASDAQ gaining 96. S&P rising 45. Andrew O'Day, Bloomberg Business on WBZ, Boston's News Radio.
1: Okay, 11:09, traffic and weather together coming up here in just a few minutes at 11:13. We've got delays out there. And then in the news at 11:15, a big party to celebrate a century of business downtown.
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1: He's on the comeback trail, which has been accelerated of late, landing Sox outfielder Roman Anthony in Portland, where he jumped back on the field like a fish out of water.
2: It's been great. This is a special place to me, and see the fans show out and the staff here. It's great to come back here and be with these guys.
1: Great to sock a mammoth home run too, yeah? After missing 3.5 months with a wonky hand.
2: It felt great. Kind of just like that stock standard first day back where you're not really... Yeah, you're just kind of going out there and playing like a kid again, so it feels good to, after that first setback, I got a little comfortable, and then, open it up there a little bit.
1: Chris Vama, WBZ, Boston's News Radio.
3: 11:13, traffic and weather together. We've got the Subaru Retailers of New England all-wheel drive traffic on the threes. And this time around, Kevin, you are brought to us by, well, yourself.
4: All right. Thank you so much here. We got a number of problems here. Up to the north, 495 northbound, getting initial reports of a rollover crash before Route 93 in Andover. You got delays building behind that. 128-95 northbound, left lane crash after Route 20 here in Waltham. And then more delays from Linfield getting up to Route 95 here in Peabody, where we just cleared another crash. Now, that put extra pressure on Route 1 northbound, which is locked up Walnut Street, getting all the way up to the 95 ramp here in Peabody. Downtown Boston, 93 southbound, slow on the lower deck, Sachem Bridge. Levert down ramp is full, getting down to Sturrow Drive, and Sturrow Drive westbound, a little busy here getting over towards the Longfellow Bridge. Sturrow Drive eastbound, you got your brake lights right after Mass Avenue, all the way over to a crash here, taking out the two left lanes right at the off-ramp to 93 North and the Leverett Tunnel here before the Leverett traffic lights. So stay to the right to get around that. Route 9, actually westbound on the Mass Pike, you've got over a mile backup approaching these work crews, taking out the left lane at Route 9. And over here in Marlboro, 290 westbound, about a mile after 495, they got the left lane blocked for a tractor trailer that went off the road. 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Kevin Brennan, WBZ's Traffic on the Threes.
3: We've got a warm, sticky day out there today, especially in southeastern Massachusetts. That's where the dew points here are really ramping up. We are looking at a high today in the mid-80s for most of us. Could be a little bit warmer if you're north and west. For tonight, partly cloudy, low near 70 on the coast, 60 if you're in the suburbs. Then a couple showers are possible tomorrow afternoon, so keep the umbrella close and your ears to BZ. We've got a high near 80. Partly sunny on Friday to wrap up the work week. High in the mid-70s.
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3: In Boston right now at 11:15, it is up to 81 degrees at Logan Airport under mostly sunny skies. A little bit of a breeze from the west at just about 10 miles an hour. More on the full forecast coming up. I am Nicole Davis, and I'm happy to be here with you on this Wednesday. Here are the five things you need to know. Developing news out of Boston, the state's highest court has handed Mayor Michelle Wu a major victory, ruling her plan to partner with a pro-women's soccer team to overhaul White Stadium does not break state law. In the Lindsay Clancy murder trial, defense witness Dr. Paul Zeisel testified today. Lindsay Clancy was suffering from postpartum psychosis when she killed her children. The search continues this hour for Worcester woman Karen Solomon. Investigators believe she's involved in the death of an off-duty police officer. She's believed to be armed and dangerous. It is the end of an era. After 71 years in business, Columbia House is shutting down. No more 12 CDs or cassettes for a penny. Speaking of longtime things that we really have just enjoyed over the years, let's talk cannolis and bread and pastry and all this other good stuff. A Boston bakery in the North End is celebrating a century of business.
5: Bova's Bakery is officially 100 years old. And to celebrate, there was a free giveaway on Prince Street of the best-selling pastry they have, the cannolis.
6: Everybody comes and has their after party here, and it's such a great vibe. All the employees are so kind. So I just thank Bova family for their service to Boston.
5: Antonio Bova tells me the late night menu originated as just leftover pizza for sale. Now it's a much more expanded feature.
7: There was never really a calling for late night hours. And the whole North End started changing. I'd like to say in the 80s and 90s. And a lot more younger people were coming in at night. So we came up with the menu.
5: 100 years, one address change, and countless cannolis later, Bova's remains family run, open around the clock, and still serving up Boston's North End. Jay Willett, WBZ, Boston's News Radio.
3: Several states holding primaries last night, including in Florida. There was a huge upset in the Democratic Senate primary. The state lawmaker who was running against former National Security Council member Alex Vindman won over Vindman. Angie Nixon joining the DSA during her election. Here's ABC's Jay O'Brien.
8: Vindman was backed by establishment party leaders, and his campaign raised $16 million. None of it was enough to beat Nixon, who joined the DSA in the middle of her campaign. But far-left challengers coming up short elsewhere on the ballot, unable to unseat Florida Congressman Jared Moskowitz.
3: In Alaska, the Senate primary race there between Republicans might have given voters at the ballot box a bit of a pause, as on their ballot they had to choose between Dan Sullivan and Dan Sullivan. One is a Republican senator, Dan S. Sullivan, who ended up moving ahead after the primaries. But during that race, he was challenged by Dan J. Sullivan, a Republican from Southeast Alaska, whom some called an imposter in the race. Senator Sullivan will now be going up against former Democratic Congresswoman Mary Peltola, who was the first Alaska Native member of Congress. Now, more polling is coming out as we approach primary day here in Massachusetts on September 1st. This time, it's focusing on the Republican race for governor. The poll from UMass Amherst shows Mike Minogue, a businessman, is still holding a sizable lead over former tea official Brian Shortsleeve. He is up 53-26%, but no matter the nominee, whether it's Minogue or Shortsleeve, this polling also shows they could have a rough hill to climb in the general election. Both in this polling struggle against incumbent Maura Healey, a Democrat. Against Shortsleeve, Healey is up 49-27%. 18% say they're not sure how they'd vote. Against Minogue, Healey has better odds, 51-26%, but 16% in that potential race are also undecided. Now, when it comes to elections later on today in Boston, we are getting an update from Boston Mayor Michelle Wu about how the city is preparing for the primaries on the 1st. Boston's elections over the past few years have been in the spotlight. You might remember the state actually took control of the elections. They were under receivership for a time over ballot shortages and voting machine issues. The mayor, during today's event at 1 o'clock, is also expected to make what the office calls a major personnel announcement. So again, that's happening at 1 o'clock at City Hall. We'll update you this afternoon right here on WBEZ about what happens. Streaming always on the iHeartRadio app. The entertainment world and really entertainment lovers around the world are mourning the death of actress Hayden Panettiere. Her family, though, is pointing fingers at her boyfriend, who was reportedly in the same home at the time of her death.
9: According to police, Panettiere's on-and-off-again boyfriend Brian Hickerson and his brother Zach were also there. Police say they found no indications of foul play or suspicious circumstances, and the preliminary autopsy found no signs of trauma, with her cause of death still pending. Now Panettiere's mother is speaking out in a new interview, saying this person in her life that we've been trying to get rid of for quite some time was with her at her death. And that was Brian Hickerson.
3: ABC's Trevor Ault. A Texas band is off to the seaport after a Cambridge pop-up show. WBZ's Drew Mulholland.
10: Shane Smith and the Saints are in town. Should have been far by now. Now these Austin-based boys who have grown a diehard Boston following, they're playing the seaport tonight. And would you believe it, the band squeezed in an intimate Cantab Lounge in Cambridge gathering last night. Another pop-up show, something they did last year too. Shane Smith, welcome back to Boston, my man.
11: Yeah, dude, it's so good to be back here.
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11: 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We've been out all month with our buddy Co Wetzel and his whole band and all over the country, and it's been a hell of a month.
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10: And from this bar party to a Seaport party, have fun if you're going to see Shane Smith and the Saints tonight along Boston's waterfront. Drew Mulholland, WBZ, Boston. It's News Radio.
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3: 11:23, traffic and weather together every 10 minutes. You can count on us. The Subaru Retailers of New England, all-wheel drive, traffic on the threes. Definitely seeing backups and problems north of Boston, Kev.
4: We most certainly are, and it's been a busy morning here. Up to the north, 128 northbound. We just cleared a crash after Route 20 in Waltham. Then you've got slowdowns Linfield up into Peabody from an earlier crash we had after Route 1. Route 1 northbound, locked up Linfels Parkway here, Saugus, all the way up to a crash just after the Jug Handle lights. Now up on 495 northbound, you're on the brakes here just before Route 133, getting to a rollover crash before Route 93 here in Andover. Two left lanes are blocked. You'll need to stay to the right to get around that. Downtown Boston, Sturrow Drive eastbound. We got a crash taking out the two left lanes here just before the 93 ramp and the Leverett Circle traffic lights. Stay to the right to get around that. Just one right lane's getting by. Delays are all the way back to Mass Avenue. South of town, Route 3 southbound, hung up after Route 18 down to the Derby Street lane drop. And then heavier brake lights, Route 53 Hanover, all the way down to these work crews at Route 139 in Pembroke. 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
3: And at 11:25, time for the four-day WBZ AccuWeather forecast.
17: There will be sunshine and some clouds this afternoon. It's going to be warmer with a high of 86 and pretty warm tonight with a partly cloudy sky, low 70 in downtown Boston. Most suburbs, though, will get into the 60s tonight. With a partly sunny sky tomorrow, there might be a stray shower in the afternoon, a high close to 80. Less humid Friday, partly sunny and a high of 77. A little more humid heading into the weekend. Might have some sun to start Saturday, but that will fade behind increase in clouds, a high of 73 with a shower or two in the afternoon, and a couple of showers still on Sunday with a mostly cloudy sky. I'm AccuWeather meteorologist Brian Thompson, WBZ, Boston's News Radio.
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3: It's time for New England business at 11:26, and there's another roadblock in the effort to try to redevelop the state liquor stores along I-95 in Hampton, New Hampshire. The state's liquor commission recently rejecting a rest stop proposal by Seacoast Welcome Center, LLC. And if that doesn't sound familiar, that's because it's the development entity for the common man. Now, the company has filed a lawsuit in Merrimack County Superior Court. They claim the commission might have been acting arbitrarily or improperly in the selection process. The company says the decision for the state to pass them over could cause irreparable harm. For the commission's part, it says it is still looking for proposals, but it recently announced a developer has been shortlisted for an oral presentation. A court hearing is set for September 1st. And some of Norwood's best BBQ is sold at the gas station.
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3: 11:27. We're watching developing news on the White Stadium project. 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
3: 81 degrees, mostly sunny right now in Boston at Logan Airport. It's 11:30 on this Wednesday. Thanks for joining us. I'm Nicole Davis. Some reaction is coming in this hour to a major ruling from the state's highest court. This ruling allows the controversial project to overhaul White Stadium in Boston to move forward. The Emerald Necklace Conservancy sued to stop the plan. In that suit, they say it violates the state constitution's requirement to get a two-thirds vote of the legislature. That requirement is for parkland. Today, the SJC ruled that because White Stadium is a school facility, that requirement does not apply. The Conservancy says it is disappointed with the ruling and reiterated its view that Mayor Wu's plan is not the best path forward. The mayor has teamed up with a professional women's soccer league to overhaul White Stadium and share its use with BPS. The mayor says this is a once-in-a-generation opportunity to modernize the dilapidated stadium in a way that does not put all the cost on taxpayers. Massachusetts is considering a potential crypto ATM ban as countless people get scammed out of their savings. Many cities and towns around the state are already thinking ahead.
4: Norwell is one of 20 communities in the Commonwealth who have banned crypto ATMs or kiosks because they're simply too unregulated and too dangerous. I'm tracking down some crypto owners to see what they think. Rob here has a small amount of crypto.
0: In dollars, maybe 50?
4: He says he has it for more of an experiment than anything. He's skeptical about investing further.
0: Like, not as much gambling. It's fun, but I wouldn't want to put more money into it.
4: On Beacon Hill, there are discussions about a potential statewide ban on crypto ATMs. Massachusetts is the only state in New England without any sort of crypto ATM or kiosk regulation. Rob thinks it would help crypto consumers if there was more trust behind it.
0: More stable, I guess.
4: For now, lack of regulation continues. In Norwell, Jim McKay, WBZ, Boston's News Radio.
3: And at 11:32, testimony underway right now at Plymouth Superior Court. It is day 16 of the Lindsay Clancy murder trial. Dr. Paul Zeisel is a psychologist who was the first visitor allowed to see Lindsay after she killed her children. He is on the stand for a second day, and he testified that Clancy had, quote, no appreciation

0: the wrongfulness of her act. Now, he is being cross-examined by the prosecution at this point, and we will get you updates on that throughout the afternoon right here on WBZ, streaming on the iHeartRadio app. The cross-examination, by the way, has pointed out that Dr. Zeisel did not review all of Clancy's records, and they're discussing right now confirmation bias. So again, a lot coming down here out of Plymouth Superior Court. We'll update you as we get more. 11:33 right now, though, it's time for the roads, traffic, and weather together. We've got the Subaru Retailers of New England all-wheel drive traffic on the threes. Take it away, Kev.
1: All right, Nicole, out to the west we go. Mass Pike heading westbound. 3 mile backup approaching these left lane work crews at Route 9 in Framingham. 290 westbound. They got the left lane blocked here about a mile after 495 in Marlboro. Got a tractor trailer that went off the road, and delays are right back to 495. 495 northbound now locked up. Route 38 Tewksbury all the way up to a rollover crash before Route 93 in Andover. They got the two left lanes blocked, leaving just that far right lane to get by. Got delays on Route 1 northbound. Slowdown starting right around Walnut Street in Saugus, all the way up to a crash after the Jug Handle lights here in Peabody. 128-95 northbound, a little slow off the Mass Pike, getting up past Route 20. Had an earlier crash there. That's been cleared away. And then you got some pockets of slowdowns, Linfield up into Peabody, with heavier brake lights approaching Lowell Street. Downtown Boston, Sterile Drive eastbound, that's just jammed from Mass Avenue all the way over to a crash, taking out the two left lanes here just before Leverett Circle by Mass General here. Just the right lane is getting by. 93 southbound, slow going on the lower deck, Sachem Bridge. Leverett down ramp busy from the lane drop. Inbound Tobin Bridge, seeing some slowdowns over through the Chelsea Curve, a little slow inside the City Square Tunnel. 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Kevin Brennan, WBZ's Traffic on the Threes.
0: Not too shabby of a day outside right now. Plenty of sun in the Boston area. It's 11:35, and right now we're in the low 80s. We are going to have a high today in the city about 85, 86 or so. Could be a little bit warmer if you're north and west of Boston. Now, a little bit humid out there for sure, but definitely on the humid side if you're in southeastern Massachusetts. Seeing those dew points in the 70s today, so it's definitely very sticky, practically oppressive in spots. For tonight, partly cloudy, low near 70 in Boston, 60 if you're north and west. Then for tomorrow, some showers are possible in the afternoon. We've got a high near 80, partly sunny on Friday, and a high in the mid to upper 70s. Let's go see what our temperatures are doing now. 79 degrees in Providence, 74 in Nashua. We're at 74 as well in Worcester and in Boston at 11:35. It is partly cloudy, and right now we're at 81. Still no sign of a Worcester woman connected to the death of an off-duty police officer. As an extensive search is carried out all over the city. Police say they're looking for Karen Solomon. She was last seen walking away from her home on Wildwood Avenue, where the victim, Worcester Police Patrolman Kurt Solomon, was found dead. WBZ TV reports the two are husband and wife. DA Joseph Early calls this a domestic incident.
2: You want to do everything you can to find that person as quickly as possible, and also find out exactly what happened at the house that evening.
0: And the DA saying there were other people at the home when all this happened. He did not go into details about who they are, what might have played out. Solomon is considered to be armed and dangerous. If you have any information, you're asked to call Worcester Police. Now, last night, the city council was supposed to have a discussion about a potential police civilian review board. Now, though, at request of the mayor, they've pushed that off a few weeks until next month. The Telegram reports the mayor asked for the discussion to be delayed as the department deals with everything involving the off-duty police officer. The idea of the review board has been very controversial. The paper reports the public comment period last night was supposed to be intense. The mayor says the topic should be discussed, but he says it has to take place, quote, at a time when it can receive the full attention and consideration it deserves. It's 11:37. The trial regarding Meta's effect on the mental health of social media users continuing today. Here's ABC's Kana Whitworth.
3: This is an operation that lawyers described as hook, hold, harvest, and hide, claiming the company also harvested data and hid the truth from the public. They call the former Facebook employee to the stand as well, who testified that teens are being exposed to violent and graphic content that was 100 to 400 times higher than what Meta is reporting publicly.
0: Meta is being sued by several state attorneys general. They say the platforms, Instagram and Facebook, have a negative effect on teens and kids' mental health. Speaking of going viral, that couple who met outside Fenway Park during the World Cup, they went viral. Everybody was rooting for them. Unfortunately, they have officially broken up. Jill Roberts of Marlboro going on Instagram, and she says, look, there's no hard feelings here, but Scotland superfan and Tartan Army member Tommy Morrison has some things to work out. She says he has to resolve some past connections that have kept that relationship from moving forward. She says she still has that flight booked to Scotland. No word if she's going to actually go or not. It is 11:38, time for Bloomberg Business. And Andrew O'Day, it looks like Moderna has found a second life post-COVID.
4: Yeah, Wall Street really thinks so, at least. Moderna's having a day of days. Its stock is rising as much as 150% today. Following the trial results we're talking about this morning, showing reduced recurrence of melanoma with its mRNA vaccine combined with Merck's cancer fighter Keytruda. The excitement comes as mRNA tech appears to show its first bona fide benefit for cancer prevention. That is potentially a paradigm shifter in the cancer fight. For its part, stock in Merck is up 11%. Wall Street's looking okay. Right now, the Dow gaining 200 points, nearly a half percent. NASDAQ gaining 83, S&P 500 rising 34. Andrew O'Day, Bloomberg Business on WBZ, Boston's News Radio.
0: It's 11:38. Coming up in just a few minutes here at 11:43, we've got traffic and weather together. We've got some work crews. We've got some backups. We'll get into that with Kevin in just a bit. Then in the news at 11:45, Bridgewater is off to Williamsport for the Little League World Series. We'll get the update coming up.
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6: There are some decisions most of us recognize as important, but only after enough time has passed. 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I was there near the beginning, and I'm still grateful I asked those first questions. Awaken180weightloss.com.
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10: He may well be the number one ranked golfer in the world, but when he's not playing a tour event, you can find Scottie Scheffler at his home course in Dallas, playing matches against the everyman, double-digit handicappers who broom their ball around the course.
11: Yeah, if I'm at home, pretty much either Friday or Saturday, I'm playing with somebody that's giving, you know, 20 strokes.
10: Which is A-OK by him, and usually works out, as you might expect, in his favor.
11: It's just fun. Like, it's just entertaining. You don't know, like, if you're going out there with a 12, 13 handicap, you don't know what the heck's going to happen. And I'm typically playing to a plus 7. I used to be a plus 5. They moved me to a plus 7. I typically still will win more often than not, I feel like, but I think we're up to 20 strokes now. And he takes them all.
10: Chris Fama, WBZ, Boston's News Radio.
0: It is 11:43, so you know what that means. Traffic and weather together time, of course. The Subaru retailers of New England, all-wheel drive, traffic on the threes, and Kev, we need that right now.
12: Yeah, we got a number of problems we were watching here. A couple of them just cleared away. Sterile Drive eastbound, we just cleared that crash here by Mass General and Leverett Circle, so he's got some residual delays. Mass Ave getting over towards the Longfellow Bridge. Rest of downtown, a little slow, 93 southbound on that lower deck Sachem Bridge. You got a good amount of company both directions now on that lever connector next to the Sachem Bridge. If you're heading up Route 1 northbound, you get your slowdowns here right around the Linfels Parkway and stays quite heavy all the way up to a 5-car crash just after the Jug Handle lights here in Peabody. If you're up on 495 northbound, you've got your brake lights here just before Route 38. In fact, Woburn Street now, Lowell all the way up towards Route 93 where we just cleared a rollover crash. All lanes are now open. 290 westbound, that's a tractor trailer that went off the road here about a mile after 495 in Marlboro. They still got the left lane block to deal with that. Westbound on the Mass Pike, that's a left lane work crew here at Route 9 in Framingham, pushing you back about 3 miles. 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Kevin Brennan, WBZ's Traffic on the Threes.
0: Okay, we'll be back to you in just about 10 minutes, but right now let's go take a look at what's happening weather-wise. And the good news is that it's very little. We have a few clouds out there. We have a nice breeze. It is certainly on the stickier side today. But other than that, we've got temperatures in the upper 70s, low 80s, and we are getting up to about 85, 86 or so today in the city. Now, later on this afternoon into tonight, we'll see more clouds come in, low near 70 in Boston, 60 if you happen to be north and west. For tomorrow, partial sun, some showers are around in the afternoon, a high near 80. Partly sunny on Friday, staying dry, a high near 77, but we do have some showers on Saturday, and a high near 72.
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0: In Boston right now at Logan Airport, we're coming in 82 degrees under mostly sunny skies at 11:46 on this Wednesday. And it's good to have you on board as we head into the afternoon. I'm Nicole Davis. Here are the five things you need to know. In the Lindsey Clancy murder trial, defense witness Dr. Paul Zeisel testifying today that Lindsey Clancy was suffering from postpartum psychosis when she killed her children. The state's highest court handing Boston Mayor Michelle Wu a major victory, ruling her plan to partner with a pro-women's soccer team to overhaul White Stadium does not break the law. MassDOT says those blue 250 years of independence license plates are now the most popular specialty plate in state history. They have now surpassed 100,000 registrations. And Worcester police say they're still searching for Karen Solomon in connection with the death of an off-duty police officer. WBZ-TV says the officer is her husband. At 11:46, Bridgewater Little League off to play in the World Series tonight.
13: Here we go. The first full day of games at the Little League World Series in Williamsport, Pennsylvania. Bridgewater has the nightcap, taking on New Jersey at 7 o'clock tonight on ESPN, competing against the best baseball players from the Little League, both here at home and around the globe, representing the New England region. It's the first time in the Bridgewater Little League program's history they're on the big stage. It all gets underway at 7 tonight on ESPN. Go get him, Bridgewater. Jim McKay, WBZ, Boston's News Radio.
0: Other news in Stowe. Officials there say they're looking into firing a police officer accused of using the town's flock system to track somebody several times. Officer Jason Rogers has been on paid leave since the complaint was filed against him back on June 18th. He's also lost all access to the department's systems. Now, it's not clear how Rogers and the victim are connected here, but police say the Internal Affairs investigation

0: Growing backlash, by the end of the year, Flock is requiring every department to turn on a tool that flags suspicious searches and automatically locks that officer out pending review.
1: ABC's Lionel Moyes with that update. Now, most young Americans are more concerned than excited about a changing world of technology. Here's WBZ's Drew Mulholland with more on that.
2: Living in a world with AI, artificial intelligence, becoming very concerning for young adults. The new study here from the Pew Research Center finds that adults under the age of 30 are leading the way when it comes to being worried about AI and the impact on jobs and society as a whole. 55% in that group are concerned about AI. That's up almost 25% in 5 years. Big number. And nearly three-quarters of young adults, again, under 30, say their job will be dusted, gone, because of AI over the next two decades. Wild. Drew Mulholland, WBZ, Boston's News Radio.
1: And just hours before they were supposed to hit, President Trump said he is putting a pause on those 50% tariffs on Canada. Here's the AP's Ben Thomas with the update.
3: Less than 2 hours before he was set to impose 50% tariffs on $20 billion worth of Canadian imports, President Trump announced on social media that the U.S. and Canada have a deal, subject, he writes, to the finalization of documents. Trump's import taxes would have hit about 5% of what Canada ships to the U.S., including products ranging from hockey sticks to tongue depressors, and Canada had threatened to respond in kind. But those sanctions are now delayed, buying time for more negotiations and avoiding, for now, yet another strain in already tense relations between historic allies. Ben Thomas, Washington.
1: It's 11:50, and new polling shows Americans are holding on to their chips rather than betting it all on red.
4: A new Gallup poll finds less than half of U.S. adults have gambled in the past year. That's down significantly over the past decade, and the drop-off comes just as prediction markets take off. And there's more options than ever out there for online gambling. A separate Gallup poll finds that 57% of us feel gambling is morally acceptable, and while that may sound like a lot, it's actually a new low. And not only that, but there's been a drop in the number of us who say that we've taken our chances at a live casino in the past year. Luke Spear, WBZ, Boston's News Radio.
1: Well, this young man took a gamble at the beach, and it didn't turn out quite as well as hoped, because over at Scussa Beach and Sandwich, fire crews were called to the beach yesterday because a teenager found himself stuck in a hole and sand was collapsing all around him. The rescuers say the 18-year-old was buried up to his chest, and he warned them when they got there that he was still sinking. It took about two dozen people almost half an hour to shore up the hole and get him out. The teen was conscious and alert when they were able to extract him from the hole. He was taken to a nearby hospital in stable condition. It's 11:51. We'll see how the roads are doing in 2 minutes.
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1: 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Subaru retail. Retailers of New England, all-wheel drive, traffic on the threes. Kevin, which backup are we starting with this time?
2: Well, let's start it off out to the west on the Mass Pike here. Mass

0: about 3 mile backup approaching these left lane work crews at Route 9 in Framingham. Beyond that, you got a pretty nice ride all the way out to Sturbridge. Eastbound's looking pretty good here. 495 all the way into the downtown Boston area. And then you got those slowdowns here approaching that left lane closure before Fenway Park. Sterl Drive eastbound's all eased out. We had that earlier crash by Leverett Circle. You had delays all the way back to Mass Ave, and you're looking a whole lot better now. 93 southbound, that's still quite slow on the lower deck in Zakim Bridge, and you got a good amount of company on that lever connector next to the Zakim Bridge. Tobin Bridge, not too bad here, to and from Chelsea, and the airport tunnels are in good shape. Up to the north, 495 northbound, that's quite heavy. Lowell getting up into that Tewksbury stretch, approaching Route 133. Had that earlier rollover crash, that just cleared about 10 minutes ago, so we got some residual delays there. Route 1 northbound, that's jammed up here. Linfels Parkway, Saugus, all the way up to a multi-vehicle crash here just after the Jug Handle lights in Peabody. 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Kevin Brennan, WBZ's Traffic on the Threes.
1: Okay, 11:54. It's time for the four-day WBZ AccuWeather forecast. 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
2: It will be warmer through this afternoon with sunshine and some clouds, a high of 86. The humidity down a little bit, though, from some recent days. It will be warm tonight with a partly cloudy sky, low 70 in Boston. It will be in the 60s in most suburbs. Partial sunshine for tomorrow, maybe an afternoon shower, a high close to 80. And the humidity drops off pretty nicely on Friday with a partly sunny sky. High Friday around 77. More humid on Saturday. Any early sun will fade behind clouds. There could be a shower or two in the afternoon with a high of 73. And we'll still have a few showers around into Sunday. I'm AccuWeather meteorologist Brian Thompson, WBZ, Boston's News Radio.
1: Many of us warming up nicely into the 80s at this point. We're at 84 degrees in Brockton, getting over west of Boston. In Hudson, you're at 81. North of the city, 85 in Georgetown. And in Boston right now at 11:55. Mostly sunny at Logan Airport. 82.
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1: All right, it's time to go get your favorite sweater on and find your favorite boots, and it's definitely time to light the fire in the fireplace and get all cozy. Okay, of course it's not. It's August, but at Dunkin', it's feeling more like autumn.
4: While the rest of the world waited, he got a sneak preview.
5: I got them yesterday, yeah.
4: A couple of pumpkin spice donuts. He's not even a preferred customer. They were on the rack, so he said, give me two.
5: Yeah, it was good.
4: Likely why folks have been clamoring for the seasonal lineup of signature drinks and baked goods to drop.
6: They've been asking for weeks, is pumpkin here yet? And finally it's here.
4: Though the release does spark debate, a la caffeinated versus decaf. Is it too much pumpkin? And is it premature?
7: Never too much.
8: Pumpkin anything is ridiculous.
9: Are you a fan of the pumpkin spice?
10: Definitely, but it's a little too early to start the fall stuff yet. I'd like to hold on to summer a little bit longer.
9: You're wearing a fleece.
10: Well, it's chilly inside. The air conditioner, yes. I did get a few pumpkin munchkins.
4: Chris Fama, WBZ. Boston's News Radio.
1: And there's an update now from SpaceX about their efforts to retrieve a rocket that should be at the bottom of the ocean.
11: The 13th test flight of Starship was supposed to launch from Texas, had the lower stage of the rocket splash down and sink in the Gulf of America, which it did, and the upper stage splash down and sink in the Indian Ocean.
12: That is the softest splashdown we have ever had with the Starship there in the Indian Ocean.
11: But the 152-foot-tall rocket didn't sink. Even a recovery operation had little hope for success, but the towing team just reached Christmas Island, bound for Texas. And that potentially saves the rocket for study and keeping it from being poached by other countries. Rory O'Neill, WBZ, Boston's News Radio.
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5: 84 degrees in Boston, high noon on Wednesday. Thanks for being here. I'm Nicole Davis, and here's what's happening. In a major legal victory, renovations can continue in Boston at White Stadium in Franklin Park. Here's WBZ's Brooke McCarthy with the update.
6: The state's highest court puts an end to a years-long battle to stop the renovation of White Stadium. The SJC handing Mayor Michelle Wu a major victory by ruling the city's $325 million project can move forward. The renovated stadium is expected to be a new hub for Boston Public School Athletics and a home stadium for the National Women's Soccer League team, Boston Legacy FC. The effort to stop the controversial project was driven by the Emerald Necklace Conservancy and a coalition of residents in the Franklin Park area. They had argued Boston Legacy FC would illegally make money off public parkland and limit access for the public to the facility. Mayor Wu calls the project a once-in-a-generation opportunity to modernize the dilapidated stadium. While the Conservancy says they're disappointed with today's ruling and reiterated their view that Mayor Wu's plan is not the best path forward. Burke McCarthy, WBZ, Boston's News Radio.
5: In Worcester, police there say they are still searching for a woman connected to the death of one of their own. Karen Solomon was seen walking away from the home on Wildwood Avenue after what law enforcement call a domestic incident. WBZ-TV reports the victim involved is her husband, Kurt Solomon, a 31-year veteran of the Worcester Police Department. Here's Worcester County DA Joe Early.
7: She's a suspect, and with regards to this case, we want her for questioning. She was at the house. We'd be able to ask her with regards to what happened at the house, what went on at the house. There were other people involved in the house as well.
5: Solomon is considered to be armed and dangerous. She was last seen near the home wearing a tank top and pajama shorts. If you have any information, you're asked to call Worcester Police immediately. At 12:02, another day of testimony for Dr. Paul Zeisel in the Lindsay Clancy murder trial in Plymouth. He's the psychologist who was the first to visit Clancy in the hospital after she killed her three kids. Zeisel testifying that Clancy was suffering from postpartum psychosis at the time and noted it's not uncommon for people suffering from this to go about the motions, essentially, in their day-to-day lives. During cross-examination, the prosecution suggested he was clouded by confirmation bias and motivated by profit when he made his assessments, assertions that defense attorney Kevin Reddington pushed back on in his rebuttal. Right now, court is in recess. 12:03. Traffic and weather together. We've got the Subaru Retailers of New England all-wheel drive. Traffic on the threes. Here's Kevin.
8: All right, let's take it south of town this time. That northbound expressway, 93. You can make it up to the Neponset on-ramp. Slowdowns from there up past Columbia Road. Then a lot heavier here getting into the northbound Tip O'Neill Tunnel. Southbound expressway, not too bad. You got company coming down past Mass Avenue. You tighten up a little bit here, Columbia Road, down to the gas tank, and then a little busy again, East Milton Square, down to the Braintree Split. Route 3 southbound on the brakes after Route 18 to the Derby Street lane drop. And then you got a pretty decent ride all the way down to Plymouth. If you're taking it to the Cape, just some slowdown, maybe a half mile back up here at the Sagamore Bridge. The same over on 25 eastbound heading to the Bourne Bridge. If you're getting off Cape, that's a 2 mile back up Route 6 westbound heading to the Sagamore Bridge. Route 3 northbound, a little slow here, Long Pond Road, Plymouth. After that, got some slowdowns, 228 up past Derby Street. Street. 2495, you're okay. Mass Pike westbound. A couple miles of stop and go traffic approaching this left lane work crew at Route 9 in Framingham. Beyond that, you're okay. Looking pretty good on the eastbound side. Route 1 northbound. That's a tough go here. You're jammed up from Lindfels Parkway in Saugus all the way up to a multi-vehicle crash just after the Jug Handle lights in Peabody. You got southbound Curiosity delays with that here, Route 1, pushing you back to the 95 ramp. Kevin Brennan, WBZ's Traffic on the Threes.
5: And at 12:04, let's go see what the forecast has in store for us for the rest of the day. It's a quiet day on the radar. I am seeing temperatures for most of us now inside 495 in the 80s, seeing some 70s as we make our way through the Worcester Hills and the Berkshires and parts of southern New Hampshire, getting over toward about 85 or so for the high today in Boston. Definitely a humid day. Earlier it wasn't quite as sticky, but it's getting a little more on the oppressive side of things again this hour. For tonight, partly cloudy, a low near 70 in Boston, 60 if you're north and west. And then for tomorrow, showers around in the afternoon, a high near 80. Friday, partly sunny and a high near 77. It's 84 degrees right now in New Bedford, north of Boston, in Haverhill, 82. Getting over west of town, 84 in Sudbury and in Boston at 12:05. Partly cloudy and we're at 84 degrees. MassDOT has started to install technology along Route 128 on the North Shore to try to stop those wrong-way crashes. Here's WBZ's Kendall Buell.
9: 128 between Peabody and Gloucester is among the first stretches of road in Massachusetts to get the latest in wrong-way detection and prevention. Senator Bruce Tarr, whose district covers most of that area, says there's a good reason behind that.
10: Based on traffic reports, based on accident reports, based on engineering analyses of what intersections and what ramps pose the most significant danger.
9: The North Shore has seen three fatalities from wrong-way drivers in the past 21 months, including that of Gloucester teen Chris Daly on 128. Tarr says honoring those victims means making sure wrong-way driving accidents are eliminated.
10: And these installations and these systems go a long way toward achieving that goal.
9: Connecticut's use of similar but older technology on highways across the state has cut down on instances of wrong-way driving by 86%. From Gloucester, Kendall Buell, WBZ, Boston's News Radio.
5: Okay, more polling coming out today as we get close to primary day on September 1st. This new poll from UMass Amherst is focusing on the Republican race for governor. It shows businessman Mike Minogue still holds a sizable lead over former MBTA official Brian Shortsleeve. That lead 53-26%. Now, however, no matter who the nominee might be, in the general election, the poll shows that both could struggle against incumbent Governor Maura Healey, a Democrat. The polling shows against Shortsleeve, Healey is still up 49-27%, 18% undecided. Against Minogue, Healey has better odds, 51-26%, 16% in that potential race, undecided as well. Now, last night, several states held primaries as well, including in Alaska, where the Republican Senate primary race might have been a little confusing for certain voters because they had two choices, Dan Sullivan and Dan Sullivan. One is Dan S. Sullivan, a Republican senator, but he was challenged by a guy named Dan J. Sullivan, a resident of Southeast Alaska, whom some called an imposter in the race. Now, the Republican senator, Sullivan, moved ahead to take on former Democratic Congresswoman Mary Peltola. She was the first Alaska Native member of Congress. In Florida, there was a major upset as well. A state lawmaker, Angie Nixon, won over former National Security Council member Alex Vindman. Here's ABC's Jay O'Brien.
11: Vindman was backed by establishment party leaders, and his campaign raised $16 million. None of it was enough to beat Nixon, who joined the DSA in the middle of her campaign.
12: The hardworking, everyday people of Florida sent a shockwave to the Washington D.C.
11: But far-left challengers coming up short elsewhere on the ballot, unable to unseat Florida Congressman Jared Moskowitz.
5: And at 12:08, it's time for Bloomberg Business. Sandra O'Day, let's talk about Target's triumphant return.
8: Yeah, for years, Target shined as a discount chic shopping destination, of course. Then it fell on hard times amid political controversies, such as Pride Month and DEI, and as customers pivoted to value. But now Target is kind of getting its groove back, topping earnings and sales forecasts for the just-finished quarter as a turnaround effort focused on improving merchandise, technology, and the shopping experience all appear to take root. Target is also lifting its profit prediction for the full year, and its stock right now is up 6%. Wall Street's indexes are seeing gains of about 0.5% across the board. Right now, the Dow up 191, NASDAQ up 148, S&P up
13: 43, the first trio of gains for Wall Street we're seeing this week. Andrew O'Day, Bloomberg Business on WBZ Boston's News Radio.
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25: With the series win already secured after victories in their first two games against Arizona, the Red Sox go for the sweep this afternoon at Fenway. An opportunity interim manager Chad Tracy chalks up to.
26: We're being aggressive right now. More than anything, like when we get hittable pitches, we're hitting them, just we're not missing.
25: Particularly valuable when it happens at home, where the Sox once struggled this season.
26: But have some struggles on the road and then be able to come back and immediately flick the switch and look like, all right, now this looks like home cooking and we enjoy playing here. That's a really good sign to protect our home turf. So that's been welcome and it was needed.
25: Peyton Tolley on the mound for Boston, opening pitch at 4:10. Chris Vama, WBZ, Boston's News Radio.
5: 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Here's Kevin.
8: All right, Nicole, out to the west we go. Watching some delays here on the Mass Pike westbound. You got about a 2-3 mile backup here. Pike West approaching the left lane work crews here at Route 9 in Framingham. 495 southbound hung up here approaching what appears to be a work crew after 117 in that Bolton stretch. I haven't heard of any crashes, but I'm seeing some pretty big delays there. And then more delays approaching
0: approaching the Mass Pike both directions on 495. Now, 290 westbound here in Marlboro, we got a crash involving a tractor trailer that went off the road to the left here. This is about a mile after 495 on 290 westbound. They're still dealing with that crash scene. Left lane is blocked, so you'll need to stay to the right to get around that. Route 1 northbound here in Saugus, locked up Walnut Street through the Linfield Tunnel to a multi-vehicle crash just after the Jug Handle lights in Peabody. That's got southbound Curiosity delays to that 95 ramp. Now, 128, 95 northbound. You got a pretty decent ride here coming up through that Waltham stretch all the way up to Woburn. A little busy from Route 93. We'll call it pockets of slowdowns up into Linfield. Southbound, not too bad, coming down through Wakefield and then hung up just a bit into that lane shift before Route 20 here in Waltham. I'm Kevin Brennan, WBZ's Traffic on the Threes.
5: Okay, it's getting warmer out there for sure and pretty humid too. We've got temperatures in the 80s for most of us inside 495. And certainly we've got dew points in the upper 60s, low 70s. And that means it is feeling pretty sticky and sweaty outside. We have a high today in the mid to upper 80s. And we later on tonight, we'll see more clouds move in. Low just about 70 in Boston, 60 if you're north and west. For tomorrow, partial sun, some showers in the afternoon, and a high near 80.
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5: At 12:15 right now in Boston, though, we're looking good. A typical summer day. If you want to go out for lunch, take a quick walk and go just stretch out and get some vitamin D in the sun. Right now in the city, we're at 84 degrees. Good afternoon. I'm Nicole Davis, and here are the five things you need to know. Police in Worcester have released new Ring camera footage of Karen Solomon, whom investigators believe is involved in the death of an off-duty police officer. She is believed to be armed and dangerous. Another day of testimony in the Lindsay Clancy murder trial. After a short recess, psychologist Dr. Paul Zeisel is set to finish testifying. The state's highest court handing Boston Mayor Michelle Wu a major victory, ruling her plan to team up with a pro-women's soccer team to overhaul White Stadium does not violate the state law. And Israel's military says it will launch criminal investigations into two high-profile attacks on Palestinians during the war in Gaza. A court hearing for today involving lawsuits connected to the Harvard morgue scandal. By the end, WBZ's Jim McKay reports a civil settlement could be finalized.
1: Both the plaintiffs and attorneys representing Harvard Medical School will be asking for a court's approval of a $53 million civil settlement to resolve lawsuits over the Harvard morgue scandal, where it's alleged the former Harvard Medical School morgue was taking organs and other body parts from organ donors and then selling them to people across several states. Cedric Lodge was sentenced to 8 years in prison for unlawfully transporting stolen human remains. Jim McKay, WBZ, Boston's News Radio.
5: Some new research out this week shows there's a connection between planes and cancer.
2: The deep dive finds that flight attendants and pilots are at the highest risk of dying from radiation-related cancers. The latest work in JAMA, Internal Medicine, finds those who fly for a living are more likely than even those who work with radioactive products to develop cancer. The experts say cosmic radiation comes from space and only a small amount actually reaches the Earth. So that's the reasoning on that. A look at the numbers finds flight attendants had the highest percentage of radiation cancer deaths, followed by pilots. Drew Mulholland, WBZ, Boston's News Radio.
5: We're getting more information now about another U.S. Navy warship that got stuck at sea. This time, it was about 3 weeks ago in the South China Sea. The USS Benfold became stuck, got some issues involved there. The Pentagon, though, only recently disclosing this information.
3: Some 300 sailors on the destroyer, the USS Benfold, deployed in the South China Sea, went 4 days with limited drinking water and no working toilets or air conditioning after the ship suffered a complete loss of power. After 4 days adrift, the Benfold was towed to the Philippines. A Navy spokesman cites problems with its generators, adding there were no injuries to the crew, who demonstrated resilience, grit, professionalism, and unwavering steadiness.
5: ABC's Jonathan Carl reporting there from D.C. And when it comes to the war with Iran, earlier today, the head of Iran's armed forces put out a warning for other Persian Gulf countries that are allies with the United States. In the warning, he says they should stop helping the U.S. military or Iran will consider them participants in the U.S. military operation. He also said today there is no interest in a ceasefire. In Washington yesterday, the president confirmed there are, quote, no talks or conversations in progress with the Iranians. ABC's Martha Raddatz has more on how Americans feel about what's happening.
4: Nearly 6 months after the U.S. and Israel launched strikes against Tehran, a new poll shows a majority of Americans disapprove of the strikes against the regime, with 80% of Americans now fearing the war will go on for an extended period of time.
5: And at 12:19, let's move now to this story. As the entertainment world mourns the death of actress Hayden Panettiere, her family says her boyfriend might have something to do with this, as he was reportedly in the same home at the time she died.
6: According to police, Panettiere's on and off again boyfriend Brian Hickerson and his brother Zach were also there. Police say they found no indications of foul play or suspicious circumstances, and the preliminary autopsy found no signs of trauma, with her cause of death still pending. Now Panettiere's mother is speaking out in a new interview, saying this person in her life that we've been trying to get rid of for quite some time was with her at her death. And that was Brian Hickerson.
5: ABC's Trevor Ault with that update. And in Philadelphia, police there are searching for a man who has been going around seemingly for no reason, scaring people jogging around, wearing a mask that looks like something out of Chucky.
7: Chilling video released by investigators shows a man wearing a disturbing doll face mask.
9: He's actively engaged in running up to people. It looks like he's attempting to scare or antagonize them.
7: Police now scouring surveillance video in the area, believing he's threatened or chased at least a half a dozen people. Police say the suspect is seen using a cell phone, appearing to film the terrifying encounters. Intelligence units now scouring social media.
5: ABC's Rhiannon Alley there. In one instance, police say the man held a phone in front of a woman jogging and asked her repeatedly, quote, "Are you ready to die?" It's 12:20. Your blood pressure might be running high these days. If so, experts say you might want to reach for some mixed nuts.
10: The data published in the British Journal of Nutrition shows eating a handful of nuts each day means a 20% lower risk of developing high blood pressure. The research involved 8 studies. None actually linked nuts to preventing high blood pressure. Nuts contain a lot of nutrients, including fiber, plant-based protein, and vitamins E, K, C, and B. I'm Tammy Trujillo.
5: Okay, at 12:21, speaking of eating, it's lunchtime, of course. We'll go take a look at the roads, see how you're doing out there as you head out for lunch, and we'll take a look at the forecast, too. Stay with us.
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5: Okay, 12:23, traffic and weather together. We've got the Subaru retailers of New England. All-wheel drive, traffic on the threes, and we've got holdups out there, Kev.
0: Yeah, we do, especially over on Route 1 northbound. You got some pretty big delays here in Saugus, Walnut Street, getting up to the Jug Handle lights in Peabody. Just after those lights, we just cleared a multi-vehicle crash, so you going to start to loosen up a little bit here on Route 1 northbound. Southbound, that's residual slowdowns, 95 off the 95 ramp getting to those same traffic lights. 93 northbound, little company coming up through Stoneham and again approaching Route 95, 128, 95 northbound. You got some slowdowns, Route 38 Woburn getting up into that Linfield stretch. 495 northbound, a little busy after Route 93 or getting up through 93 here in Andover, and then you're heavier from 114 north Andover most of the way up into that Linfield stretch. Put a little pressure on 213 eastbound getting over to 495 north. 495 southbound seeing about a mile back up approaching what appears to be work crews after 117 in Bolton. Slowdowns both directions on 495 approaching the Mass Pike here in Hopkinton Westboro. 290 westbound left lanes blocked here about a mile after 495 in Marlboro. They're dealing with a tractor trailer that went off the road there. You'll need stay to the right to get around that. Traffic is right back to 495. Downtown Boston, not too bad. Sterile Drive eastbound, you're quite slow here from the Copley Tunnel getting over to the Leverett Circle area. Inbound Leverett connectors tied up off of 93 most of the way down to Sterile Drive, and 93 itself okay both directions over the Zakim Bridge. Kevin Brennan, WBZ's Traffic on the Threes.
5: And at 12:25, it's time for the four-day WBZ AccuWeather forecast.
13: This afternoon will be warmer with sunshine and some clouds mixed in, a high of 86. Tonight's going to be a warm night with a partly cloudy sky, low 70 in Boston, and will be in the 60s in most suburbs. Partial sunshine tomorrow with a shower around in the afternoon, highs will be close to 80. Then less humid on Friday with a partly sunny sky, high 77. Humidity comes back up on Saturday. Might have some sun to start, but it will turn out pretty cloudy by the afternoon with a shower or two around. Saturday's high 73, and a lot of clouds Sunday with a couple of showers, highs again in the 70s. I'm AccuWeather meteorologist Brian Thompson, WBZ, Boston's News Radio.
5: 86 degrees right now as we make our way into Burlington, 85 in Westboro, 85 as well in Bridgewater. In Boston at 12:26, it's partly cloudy and 85 degrees. It's time for New England business, and Gillette had some regrets about selling off a bunch of its property, and getting it back cost the company a pretty penny, apparently. The Boston Business Journal reports that Gillette has bought back the parking lots it sold off 5 years ago by its World Shaving headquarters in Boston's Fort Point. Trouble is, it had to pay $20 million more than the selling price just to get them back. Parent company Procter & Gamble says the lots are part of a master plan for a $1 billion redo of the home office. Gas station food does not always have the best reviews. That is not the case at this spot in Norwood.
15: In between a convenience store and a Honeydew sits a small but mighty kitchen.
16: Yeah, you know, it takes a little while to get known, but people are really starting to find us. It's a rare day when I don't sell pretty much everything.
15: Bob Demaray founded Smokehouse Barbecue 4 years ago, and despite the small space, he's serving up tons of brisket, ribs, chicken, and pulled pork.
16: You know, I've had caterings for, 120 people, and doing regular business with just me and one other person.
15: And how much do you enjoy the reaction of seeing them when they take that first bite?
16: That's what it is, right? That's what it makes it all worth it.
15: He hopes Smokehouse continues to climb the New England barbecue ranks, but in the meantime, he's got all he needs here at the gas station.
16: We walk before we run. We'll see. Everything's TBD, right? Yeah. So, we take it as we go and just keep growing.
15: Norwood, I'm Jared Brosnan, WBZ Boston's News Radio.
5: It is 12:27. An update when it comes to the situation around White Stadium in Boston. That's just ahead at 12:30.
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5: 85 degrees right now, mostly sunny in Boston. It is 12:30 on this Wednesday afternoon. 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Good afternoon, I'm Nicole Davis. Here is what's happening. We're getting reaction to the major ruling that came down today from the state's highest court, allowing a controversial project to overhaul White Stadium in Boston to move forward. Boston Legacy FC calling today's ruling a tremendous victory for BPS students, the Franklin Park community, and women's professional soccer in Boston. Mayor Michelle Wu had partnered with the team to share the cost of the renovations. The stadium will be used by both the team and Boston Public Schools. The Emerald Necklace Conservancy sued, saying the plan was illegal under the state constitution, but today the SJC sided against them. The Conservancy says it is disappointed with the ruling and reiterates its view that the mayor's plan is not the best path ahead. It's another day of testimony for Dr. Paul Zeisel in the Lindsay Clancy murder trial. He is the psychologist who was the first to visit Clancy in the hospital after she killed her three children.
26: Tell the jury what your opinion is, please.
29: My opinion is that she did have indeed a mental disease or a defect. That's a legal construct, not a DSM-5 one, but she had bipolar disorder with postpartum psychoses. In addition, she was unable to conform her behaviors to the rule of law, and she had no appreciation for the wrongfulness of her act.
5: During cross-examination by the prosecution, prosecutors suggested that Zeisel was clouded by confirmation bias and motivated by profit as he made his assessments, assertions that defense attorney Kevin Reddington pushed back on during his redirect. Now, the defense claims that Clancy killed her children because she was over-medicated and being poorly treated for postpartum depression. The prosecution claims she deliberately planned the deaths. It's 12:32. New footage is out today of the woman that Worcester police are searching for in connection with the death of an off-duty police officer. She was seen on a Ring camera surveillance system by an animal clinic on Mills Road right by Coe's Pond yesterday morning. No other information has been released at this point. An extensive search is still underway around the city as police look for Karen Solomon. She is believed to be armed and dangerous. Now, she was last seen walking away from her home on Wildwood Avenue, where the victim, Worcester Police Patrolman Kurt Solomon, was found dead. WBZ-TV reports the two are husband and wife. Here's DA Joseph Early.
30: You want to do everything you can to find that person as quickly as possible and also find out exactly what happened at the house that evening.
5: DA Early mentioning other people were at the home when all this happened, but he did not go into details about who they might be or what might have played out. So again, Karen Solomon, now last seen by an animal clinic on Mills Road, right by Coe.

0: Pond in Worcester. And if you have any information, you are asked to call 911.
1: 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The Subaru Retailers of New England. All-wheel drive traffic on the threes. Here's Kevin.
2: And south of town we go this time. Northbound Expressway 93. Still quite busy here from right around Savin Hill getting up past Columbia Road and then heavier into the northbound Tip O'Neill Tunnel. Southbound's on the brakes here just after Mass Avenue getting down to the gas tank. A little busy again down at the Braintree split. Not too bad. Route 3 southbound's hung up. Route 18 down to the Derby Street lane drop. Northbound a little busy up through 228 in Derby Street. If you're taking it down to the Cape right now, Route 3 southbound, about a mile back up to the Sagamore Bridge. Not too bad over at the Bourne Bridge. Yeah, you got your slowdowns off at 25 and remain slow up and over the Bourne to the Rotary. You got delays getting off Cape. Route 6 westbound is about a 2 mile back up to the Sagamore Bridge. Now you're looking good, 2495. Mass Pike westbound, you've got about a 2.5 mile back up approaching the left lane work crews here at Route 9 in Framingham. 495 southbound's quite heavy, coming down to the work crews after 117 in Bolton. 290 westbound, left lane's blocked about a mile after 495. Still dealing with this tractor trailer off the road here. About a mile after 495, 290 westbound delays are right back to 495 here in Marlboro. 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Kevin Brennan, WBZ's Traffic on the Threes.
0: It is 12:35 and in Boston right now. Not a bad summer day, I'd say. If you have some time to maybe take the laptop outside, stick your feet in the pool, and just kind of relax for a little bit as you make your way through your workday, why not, right? This is what August is all about. Now, later on this afternoon, we have a high in the mid to upper 80s. For this evening, partly cloudy, low just about 70 in Boston, 60 in the suburbs. And then for tomorrow, we could have some afternoon showers. They should be pretty spotty. We've got a high near 80. For your Friday, cooler still, partly sunny and a high near 75. Saturday, a couple of showers are possible in the afternoon, and we've got a high near 73. It is 84 degrees right now as we get into Billerica. South of Boston and Kingston, you're at 84. West of Boston, as we get into Natick, it's 85. In Boston at 12:35, lots of sun out there, and it is 85 degrees. Scammers always want to find a way to get your cash. And these days, they're leaning a lot on those crypto ATMs to do it. The state is considering a full ban on those machines. WBZ's Jim McKay, though, is checking in from Norwell, which is one of several cities and towns getting ahead of this.
3: Talking to some younger people around town, I was surprised about the lack of crypto buzz.
4: I don't have any crypto.
3: Noel doesn't own any crypto, and there are others who feel the same.
5: I thought it was like black market, stuff like that.
4: Well, I think there's a lot of people who are very into crypto.
3: In fact, what I'm hearing the most is crypto skepticism. People who have heard about the many crypto scams that have gone on over the years, many of which take place at crypto ATMs. Here in Norwell, it's one of 20 towns across the state who have banned crypto ATMs at businesses as they're unregulated, confusing, and there's basically no recourse if you fall victim to a scam. One of the many reasons people like Noel are steering clear.
4: I think I just don't understand enough to get into crypto.
3: Massachusetts right now is the only state in New England without any sort of crypto ATM regulation. In Norwell, Jim McKay, WBZ, Boston's News Radio.
0: Officials in Stowe say they are looking into firing a police officer accused of using the town's Flock camera system to track somebody several times. Officer Jason Rogers has been on paid leave since the complaint was filed back on June 18th. He's also lost all access to department systems. Now, it's not clear how Rogers and the other person involved here are connected. Stowe police have canceled their use of Flock cameras because of the situation. As of earlier this month, they say they've removed all of the readers around town. And just hours before they were supposed to hit, the president said, no, we will not be putting 50% tariffs on Canada after all. The AP's Ben Thomas has the update.
6: Less than 2 hours before he was set to impose 50% tariffs on $20 billion worth of Canadian imports, President Trump announced on social media that the U.S. and Canada have a deal. Subject, he writes, to the finalization of documents. Trump's import taxes would have hit about 5% of what Canada ships to the U.S., including products ranging from hockey sticks to tongue depressors. And Canada had threatened to respond in kind. But those sanctions are now delayed, buying time for more negotiations and avoiding, for now, yet another strain in already tense relations between historic allies. Ben Thomas, Washington.
0: It is 12:38. Time for Bloomberg Business. Andrew O'Day, let's talk about drone deliveries exponential expansion. And I want to hear you say that 10 times fast.
7: Exponential expansion. Yeah, okay. Once is enough. Nicole, product delivery by drone has quickly morphed from sci-fi wishes to everyday reality. And today we have an exponential leap in that development. Amazon says that its Prime Air drone delivery service, which right now is available in 11 U.S. cities and towns, including Phoenix, Kansas City, and San Antonio, will by the end of this year expand to nearly 500 more, including Chicago, Atlanta, Cleveland, and Syracuse. Not Boston yet. A lack of full coast-to-coast rollout of the service is due to obstacles, including regulatory obstacles. Wall Street's index is right now looking pretty good. Dow holding on to a lead of 132, NASDAQ up 108, S&P 500 rising 33. Andrew O'Day, Bloomberg Business on WBZ, Boston's News Radio.
0: Alrighty, 12:39, traffic and weather together just ahead at 12:43.
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21: First of two joint practices between Philly and the Patriots today in Foxborough, ahead of Saturday's preseason game. Head coach Mike Vrabel.
22: They're well coached, good defensive scheme, so I think this will be a really good measuring stick just to see how we
1: you know, where we're at this point in camp.
21: Some big-name former Eagles now cashing their checks in New England, strapping in against their former teammates for the first time.
1: Milt played there. AJ played there. I mean, I think these guys are professionals, and, you know, I'm sure there's some added feelings for them. Again, they're part of our team. We're really excited to have both of those guys, and they practiced hard, whether it was against us or against the Colts, or I'm sure we'll see great efforts from both of them today against the Eagles.
21: Chris Fama, WBZ. 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
0: At 12:43, we've got troubles on the road, so let's go take a look at them now in traffic and weather together. The Subaru Retailers of New England, all-wheel drive traffic on the threes. Kevin, this round, you're brought to us by New England's Foss.
2: And we're dealing with troubles out to the west here. One of them's a work crew westbound on the Mass Pike here at Route 9 in Framingham. Left lane is blocked, and you got about a three-mile backup here through that Framingham stretch westbound on the Mass Pike here. Over in Marlboro, 290 westbound, left lane's blocked for a tractor-trailer crash about a mile after 495 here in Marlboro, and you got delays solid right back to 495. You got about a 2.5 mile backup on 495 southbound approaching the work crews after 117 in Bolton. Northbound 495's quite busy here from Route 114 north and over most of the way up past 213 here in Haverhill. Seeing some slowdowns, 93 southbound after Daska Road, getting reports of a crash there before 125. 128 95 northbound, couple taps of the brakes here at 4 and 225 in Lexington. A little busier after 38 Woburn, with slowdowns continuing up into Linfield. Outbound Tobin Bridge hung up through the work zone after the City Square Tunnel, and then a little busy getting up into the Linfield Tunnel. That mostly from an earlier crash we had after the Jug Handle lights. 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
0: At 12:45, it is a lovely day outside at this point. We are certainly dealing with some extra humidity, which is making it feel a bit uncomfortable. So if you are especially sensitive to heat and humidity, today might be a day you just want to take it a bit easy. But honestly, right by the water, you've got a nice breeze. And as you make your way to the north and west, that is where we're seeing temperatures in the mid to upper 80s. Now, we will have plenty of sun for the rest of the day, some clouds moving in later on. For tonight, partly cloudy, 70 for the low in Boston, very sticky, 60s in the suburbs. You will likely need the AC tonight. For tomorrow, partial sun, some afternoon showers, and a high near 80.
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0: For now, though, in Boston, it's 85 degrees at 12:46. Good afternoon. I'm Nicole Davis. Thanks for tuning in this afternoon. And here are the five things you need to know. Developing news out of D.C., President Trump this afternoon picking Dr. Heidi Overton, a top White House aide, to lead the Food and Drug Administration. The president also pulling back on new 50% tariffs on Canadian goods after announcing a deal is in place. Police in Worcester out with some new Ring camera footage of Karen Solomon. She is apparently involved in the death of an off-duty police officer, according to officials. She's believed to be armed and dangerous. WBZ-TV says the officer is her husband. Another day in the Lindsay Clancy trial. Psychologist Dr. Paul Zeisel testifying Clancy was suffering from postpartum psychosis when she killed her children. Let's go now to Cape Ann. An extraordinary home in Rockport is made almost entirely of newspaper. It's been around a while, too. Here's WBZ's Heil Schaffel.
22: Tucked into a quiet side street in Rockport, there's a seemingly normal little cottage. But cast a closer eye and you're completely surrounded by headlines from 100 years ago.
23: And, I mean, his original plan was to cover the outside with wood. But he just didn't get around to it the first year.
22: In 1924, Edna Bowden's granduncle built this cottage almost entirely out of newspapers. There's an entire living room set, a bed, desks, lamps, even a brick-lined fireplace and a grandfather clock, all made from paper.
23: I would sit on something like that stool there.
22: Right.
23: Because you can pick it up. It's heavy.
22: She says the project basically started on a lark one summer, and then her granduncle kept working on it as a hobby for 20 years. I asked her the obvious question. Why?
23: You know, he was working at the time, and he just did this because he could do it, I guess, you know.
22: Kyle Schaffel, WBZ, Boston's News Radio.
0: Never a bad idea. Okay, well, today we do have temps in the 80s, and it's very much a beach day. Maybe not so much a day to go grab your favorite sweater and fun boots, but that is not stopping a local chain from really embracing fall and the return.

0: One problem, says this customer, they got the wrong season.
1: It's August. 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
1: Easy on the pumpkin. Yeah, please. 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
3: By the way, today is also the day if you love all things mashed and scalloped and curly and waffle and tot.
4: Today is National Potato Day. We can lean deep into Irish heritage for it, but they're actually from Peru. The humble spud is great baked, boiled, mashed, roasted, even fried. Great on its own and healthy. A baked potato has only 164 calories. It's loaded with vitamins and has zero fat. But all that goes away if you add stuff. And you need the stuff. So today, include the potato on your plate. And if anyone asks if you want fries with that, say yes. I'm Bree Tennis.
3: Yeah, you do need the stuff. It's true. All right, SpaceX is out with an update on their efforts to get a rocket back that should, in theory, be at the bottom of the ocean.
5: The 13th test flight of Starship was supposed to launch from Texas, have the lower stage of the rocket splash down and sink in the Gulf of America, which it did, and the upper stage splash down and sink in the Indian Ocean.
6: That is the softest splashdown we have ever had with the Starship there in the Indian Ocean.
5: But the 152-foot-tall rocket didn't sink. Even a recovery operation had little hope for success, but the towing team just reached Christmas Island, bound for Texas. And that potentially saves the rocket for study and keeping it from being poached by other countries. Rory O'Neill, WBZ, Boston's News Radio.
3: It is certainly nothing new to go to the beach and bury yourself in the sand, but for this teen on the Cape, it all went wrong fast. Like the sands through the hourglass. This all happened at Scusset Beach, where fire crews responded yesterday to a teen stuck in a hole. Sand was collapsing around him when fire crews and rescuers got there. The 18-year-old warned them he was already up to his chest and he was sinking even further. It took about two dozen people almost half an hour to get him out safely. The teen was conscious and alert at the time. He was taken to the hospital in stable condition. A local pup got to have the swim of her life. In Boston Harbor.
7: Bailey, a golden retriever known locally as Queen of the North End, escaped her harness during the Fisherman's Feast Saturday and decided to go for an unauthorized swim in Boston Harbor.
8: Once down there and once I exhausted about 45 minutes of trying, first I called the Boston Sailing Center because we're right next to there. They didn't pick up.
7: Her owner, Jake Duham, called the North End Fire Department, who arrived and immediately recognized who exactly they were dealing with.
8: We walk by him every single day. We live in the North End. And I literally called him. I go, guys, the dog is in the harbor.
9: It may be easier to lift her up over there. I'm so embarrassed right now.
7: Firefighters tried treats. They tried coaxing. Nothing worked. By this point, dozens of people gathered to watch, and Bailey wanted no part of getting out of the water. Eventually, one firefighter waded in, scooped her up, and carried her to safety. Jay Willett, WBZ Boston's News Radio.
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3: 12:53, traffic and weather together. Subaru Retail. Taylor's Up, New England, all-wheel drive, traffic on the threes. Kevin, what's going on?

0: around Mass Avenue continues quite busy down at the gas tank. Tap of the brakes or two down at the Braintree split. Northbound, still some company here. We'll call it right around the gas tank and slow up past Columbia Road. But after that, you're looking pretty good now into the O'Neill Tunnel. Route 3 southbound hung up here. Route 18 down to the Derby Street lane drop. Northbound, you got reduced speeds coming up past 228 and Derby Street. Heading to the Cape, not too bad. You do have some slowdowns. Minor here. Route 3 and 25 getting over both the Sagamore and Bourne bridges. Heading off Cape, not too bad here on Route 6 West getting to the Sagamore Bridge. You hung up a bit, but not too bad. 2495 okay. Mass Pike westbound jammed up about 3 miles to the left lane work crews here at Route 9 in Framingham. 495 southbound jammed up a couple miles approaching the work crews after 117 in Bolton. And we still have the left lane blocked here. 290 westbound Marlboro after 495 dealing with a tractor trailer crash. 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Kevin Brennan, WBZ's Traffic on the Threes.
1: It's 12:55, time for the four-day WBZ AccuWeather forecast. Here's Brian Thompson.
2: There will be sunshine and some clouds this afternoon. It's going to be warmer with a high of 86 and pretty warm tonight with a partly cloudy sky, low 70 in downtown Boston. Most suburbs, though, will get into the 60s tonight. With a partly sunny sky tomorrow, there might be a stray shower in the afternoon, a high close to 80. Less humid Friday, partly sunny at a high of 77. A little more humid heading into the weekend. Might have some sun to start Saturday, but that will fade behind increasing clouds, a high of 73 with a shower or two in the afternoon and a couple of showers still on Sunday with a mostly cloudy sky. I'm AccuWeather meteorologist Brian Thompson, WBZ, Boston's News Radio.
1: At 12:55 in Framingham, you are at 85 degrees north of Boston, seeing 85 as well in Essex. South of the city over in Scituate on the beach right now, 78 in Boston at 12:56. It is partly cloudy and 84 degrees. Little League World Series starting off tonight, and the boys from Bridgewater take center stage.
3: Here we go. The first full day of games at the Little League World Series in Williamsport, Pennsylvania. Bridgewater has the nightcap, taking on New Jersey at 7 o'clock tonight on ESPN, competing against the best baseball players from Little League, both here at home and around the globe, representing the New England region. It's the first time in the Bridgewater Little League program's history they're on the big stage. It all gets underway at 7 tonight on ESPN. Go get him, Bridgewater. Jim McKay, WBZ, Boston's News Radio.
1: You love to see it. Okay, it appears, though, that fewer Americans are gambling with their futures.
4: A new Gallup poll finds less than half of U.S. adults have gambled in the past year. That's down significantly over the past decade, and the drop-off comes just as prediction markets take off. And there's more options than ever out there for online gambling. A separate Gallup poll finds that 57% of us feel gambling is morally acceptable, and while that may sound like a lot, it's actually a new low. And not only that, but there's been a drop in the number of us who say that we've taken our chances at a live casino in the past year. Luke Spear, WBZ, Boston's News Radio.
1: It is 12:57. Stay with us. Coming up in under 3 minutes, an update on the White Stadium case.
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1: At 1 o'clock in Boston right now, it is partly cloudy. We're at 85 degrees. Good afternoon. I'm Nicole Davis. Here's what's happening. In a major legal victory, renovations given the green light to continue at White Stadium in Boston's Franklin Park. Here's WBZ's Brooke McCarthy.
13: The state's highest court puts an end to a years-long battle to stop the renovation of White Stadium. The SJC handing Mayor Michelle Wu a major victory by ruling the city's $325 million project can move forward. The renovated stadium is expected to be a new hub for Boston Public School Athletics and a home stadium for the National Women's Soccer League team, Boston Legacy FC. The effort to stop the controversial project was driven by the Emerald Necklace Conservancy and a coalition of residents in the Franklin Park area. They had argued Boston Legacy FC would illegally make money off public parkland and limit access for the public to the facility. Mayor Wu calls the project a once-in-a-generation opportunity to modernize the dilapidated stadium. Well, the Conservancy says they're disappointed with today's ruling and reiterated their view that Mayor Wu's plan is not the best path forward. Brooke McCarthy, WBZ, Boston's News Radio.
1: 101, getting over now to Plymouth. A forensic psychologist has wrapped up his testimony at the Lindsay Clancy murder trial. Here's WBZ TV's Aaron Parsegian.
14: Court today started with a continuation of yesterday with psychologist Dr. Paul Zeisel sitting to testify. Zeisel talked about the mental decline Lindsay was facing in the months leading up to the killings and being present for Lindsay's first conversation with her then-husband Patrick from the hospital bed just days after she strangled her three children. The defense hoping the testimony bolsters their argument that Lindsay was failed by the medical system and suffering from postpartum psychosis at the time. Here's what Zeisel told the jury.
15: My opinion is that she did have indeed a mental disease or a defect. That's a legal construct, not a DSM-5 one, but she had bipolar disorder with postpartum psychoses.
1: Zeisel added, because of that, Clancy was unable to conform her behavior to the rule of law. Right now, there is a voir dire going on in the courtroom. We'll update you here on WBZ. It is 103. Traffic and weather together time. 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All-wheel drive, traffic on the threes. Kevin, take it away.
16: All right, got some good news out on the Mass Pike westbound. Delays are easing quickly, approaching Route 9 in Framingham. We had a work crew there. They just picked up moments ago, and it looks like we cleared that crash. 290 westbound after 495. We had an earlier tractor trailer that went off the road. All lanes are now open and the delays have eased out. Got a couple miles of stop and go traffic. 495 southbound approaching the work crews after
0: after Route 117 in Bolton. Downtown Boston, 93, looking pretty good on the lower deck. Zakim Bridge southbound. You got delays on that Leverett down ramp from the lane drop getting down to Storrow Drive. The River Roads Airport tunnel's okay. The outbound Tobin Bridge, you hung up through the work zone after the City Square tunnel. A little busy up at Route 60 here on Route 1 northbound in that Revere stretch. After that, a good ride up to the Linfield tunnel. 93 northbounds, a little slow. Montvale Ave up to 95. After that, not too bad. 128-95 northbound. Not too bad coming up through Waltham and Linfield. Then you get your, or Lexington rather, and then you got your slowdowns, Route 38, Woburn. And slowdowns continue all the way up into Linfield. I'm Kevin Brennan, WBZ's Traffic on the Threes.
1: Kind of a tropical feel out there today on the South Coast, South Shore, Cape and Islands. The rest of us are definitely feeling a bit muggy. Not quite that oppressively humid, but still, it is a bit uncomfortable outside. Temperatures are in the 80s as you make your way inside. I would say the 190 belt getting anywhere east of that. I'm seeing a lot of 80s. To the west of that, we are seeing some 80s right around the Connecticut River Valley, but otherwise just in the 70s. In the higher elevations, not as humid. For the rest of the afternoon, we'll have a high in the mid to upper 80s away from the coast and right on the water in the 80s. For tonight, partly cloudy, low in the low 60s if you're north and west, 70 or so in Boston. Some showers are possible tomorrow afternoon and a high near 80. Right now, getting out there for our temperatures. In Tewksbury, it's 85. South of Boston, 87 coming in Rockland. West of the city, we're at 88 degrees. In Southborough, in Boston, at 105. It is partly cloudy at Logan Airport and 85 degrees. Police in Worcester are trying to find a woman wanted for questioning in the killing of one of their own. WBZ-TV's Anna Myler reports Karen Solomon is considered to be armed and dangerous.
17: As Worcester police continue to search for Karen, they are mourning the loss of one of their own. Kurt Solomon was a patrol officer for three decades.
18: Kurt was a loved and respected member of our department with 31 years. When you serve 30 years with an individual, you become more than co-workers. You become family. And today we lost a member of our family.
17: Officer Solomon had two adult sons and was close to retirement. The Worcester County DA has not released any information about how he died.
1: If you have any information about Solomon's whereabouts, you're asked to call Worcester Police. Sailors aboard the USS Abraham Lincoln are still stuck at sea in the Middle East. Leaders and veterans say they're angry at the White House over how it's handling the situation.
19: As Congressman Seth Moulton and New Jersey Governor Mikey Sherrill hosted a veterans roundtable in Arlington, the sailors on the USS Abraham Lincoln were front of mind for both. Complaints have grown over the conditions and mental health of the sailors on board the carrier that has been at sea for a record over 260 days without going to port. Congressman Moulton says the situation speaks to the broader failings of the Trump administration and the war.
20: The administration had no strategy getting into this war. Has no clue how to get out of it. And the war has completely backfired, so now the ship cannot even go into ports that used to be safe ports in the region for resupply.
19: Both Moulton and Governor Sherrill called for Secretary of War Pete Hegseth to resign or be fired. Sherrill also lambasted the president for his remarks that the deployment hasn't been long enough.
21: These men and women are sacrificing and they need to be treated with respect, and we're just not seeing that.
19: From Arlington, Kyle Bray, WBZ, Boston's News Radio.
1: And this was a campaign event for Seth Moulton, who is running against Ed Markey for the Senate seat. All right. There is a court hearing set for today involving lawsuits connected to the Harvard morgue scandal. By the end, WBZ's Jim McKay reports a civil settlement could be finalized.
3: Both the plaintiffs and attorneys representing Harvard Medical School will be asking for a court's approval of a $53 million civil settlement to resolve lawsuits over the Harvard morgue scandal, where it's alleged the former Harvard Medical School morgue was taking organs and other body parts from organ donors and then selling them to people across several states. Cedric Lodge was sentenced to 8 years in prison for unlawfully transporting stolen human remains. Jim McKay, WBZ, Boston's News Radio.
1: It is 1:07. Before we go take a look at Bloomberg Business, we're getting an update this hour from Boston Mayor Michelle Wu about how the city is getting ready for the upcoming primaries. Boston's elections have been in the spotlight lately, the state having to take elections under receivership for a time over voting machine issues and ballot shortages. The mayor expected this hour to also make what the office calls a major personnel announcement. So again, that's happening this hour at City Hall. We'll update you here on WBZ. But at 1:08, it's time for Bloomberg Business. An intro day, it's a boost and a risk to privacy.
0: Yes, it is, Nicole. A new policy at Amazon designed to protect customer privacy is being criticized by some as increasing privacy risk. Instead, Amazon customers who used to receive order confirmation emails with specific names of products they bought are now getting correspondence with vague category names only, such as household item or decor. While that does protect privacy, critics, including an advisor to the NSA, tell Bloomberg, it also makes it easier for bad online actors to trick customers into clicking malicious links. Wall Street's index is right now higher, no longer at session highs, though. Dow rising 79, NASDAQ gaining 54, S&P 500 right now up 24. Andrew O'Day, Bloomberg Business on WBZ, Boston's News Radio.
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31: He's on the comeback trail, which has been accelerated of late, landing Sox outfielder Roman Anthony in Portland, where he jumped back on the field like a fish out of water.
32: It's been great. This is a special place to me, and see the fans show out and the staff here. 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
31: Great to sock a mammoth home run too, yeah? 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
32: It felt great. It's kind of just like that stock standard first day back where you're not really... 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So it feels good to, after that first setback, I got a little comfortable. And then, open it up there a little bit.
31: Chris Fama, WBZ, Boston's News Radio.
1: At 1:13, it's time once again for traffic and weather together. Checking in every 10 minutes because it's that time of day. Things get messy. The Subaru Retailers of New England, all-wheel drive, traffic on the threes. Oh, look, the expressway, Kev.
0: It's certainly getting busy. Yeah, it's been a messy day most of the day today. We've had our share of crashes and breakdowns and rollovers and work crews. Ew. I got to admit, a lot of them have pretty much disappeared. We cleared up all the crashes that we had out there, so we're not working any of them right now. Now it's just a whole lot of volume. That southbound expressway, as you mentioned, that's jammed up here from Mass Ave. It's only going to get worse the next time we talk. Jammed up Mass Avenue, getting down to the gas tank. After that, you're quite heavy here, getting down from East Milton Square down to the Braintree Split. Now, we are getting initial reports of a crash down there, but I haven't heard of anything yet. If you're on the BZ phone force, or if you could do so safely, give us a call, 617-701-1030. Let me know what you see here at the Braintree Split, or elsewhere for that matter. Northbound Expressway, a little slow, getting up towards Furnace Brook Parkway. You got some company again here from the Dorchester Yacht Club up past Columbia Road. Route 3 southbound's jammed up 18 down to Derby Street. Northbound slowdowns through 228 and Derby Street. And you got a nice ride over on 24 and 95. Mass Pike westbound, okay, getting out through 95, 495. Had that earlier work crew at Route 9. That's cleared away. Eastbound on the Mass Pike, seeing some slowdowns approaching that left lane closure before Fenway Park. 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Kevin Brennan, WBZ's Traffic on the Threes.
1: Okay, the weather is definitely summer-like out there today, which is appropriate. It is August 19th. We have temperatures in the mid to upper 80s away from the coast, and the humidity is definitely on the muggy side of things. It is feeling downright tropical on the Cape and South Coast and South Shore. Kind of feeling more like Bermuda out there today, or, I don't know, maybe Florida. Take your pick, really, some humid spot. Now, later on tonight, we are getting down to about 70 on the coast, 60 if you're in the suburbs under partly cloudy skies. For tomorrow, a couple showers in the afternoon, a high near 80. And then for your Friday, lots of sun and a high near 75.
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1: And it's 84 degrees in Boston at Logan Airport, 116 on this Wednesday afternoon. Thanks for joining us as we make our way through the work week. I'm Nicole Davis. Here are the five things you need to know. In the Lindsay Clancy murder trial, defense witness Dr. Paul Zeisel testifying today that Lindsay Clancy was suffering from postpartum psychosis when she killed her children. Court is getting into recess right now after a voir dire. The state's highest court handing Boston Mayor Michelle Wu a big victory over White Stadium, ruling her plan to partner with a pro-women's soccer team to overhaul the stadium does not violate state law. Police in Worcester out with some new ring camerage of Karen Solomon. Investigators believe she is involved in the death of an off-duty police officer. And it's the end of an era. Columbia House, after 71 years in business, is shutting down. No more 12 CDs for a penny. MassDOT crews hard at work north of Boston on 128, getting the latest in wrong-way detection and prevention technology installed. Here's WBZ's Kendall Buell.
6: The traffic detection technology being installed on 128 ramps, along with more conspicuous signage and pavement markers, is similar to that which the state of Connecticut credits for cutting wrong-way incidents by 86%. Only more advanced, says State Senator Bruce Starr, through whose district the upper part of 128 runs.
7: It's far more easily deployable, it's more reliable, and it's more cost-effective.
6: There have been three fatal wrong-way accidents on the North Shore in an 18-month span, most recently taking the life of Trooper Kevin Trainer on Route 1. And Starr says constant vigilance will be necessary to prevent any more.
7: The science is evolving, the technology is evolving, so this is a situation that we're going to need to continue to stay on top of to make sure we're doing everything possible to reduce the incidence of wrong-way driving.
6: From Gloucester, Kendall Buell, WBZ, Boston's News Radio.
1: Okay, when it comes to the war in Iran, earlier today, the head of Iran's armed forces said there is no interest in a ceasefire with the United States. In D.C., the president seemingly confirming this yesterday at the White House, saying there are no talks or conversations going on with the Iranians. With the war dragging on, how do Americans feel about this?
8: Nearly 6 months after the U.S. and Israel launched strikes against Tehran, a new poll shows a majority of Americans disapprove of the strikes against the regime, with 80% of Americans now fearing the war will go on for an extended period of time.
1: That is ABC's Martha Raddatz. And of course, we had more primaries last night. In Florida, huge upset in the Democratic Senate primary. Former National Security Council member Alex Vindman was seen as the winner here, at least in polling. But state lawmaker Angie Nixon took the race last night. Here's ABC's Jay O'Brien.
9: Vindman was backed by establishment party leaders, and his campaign raised $16 million. None of it was enough to beat Nixon, who joined the DSA in the middle of her campaign.
10: We, the hardworking, everyday people of Florida, sent a shockwave to the Washington D.C. establishment.
9: But far-left challengers coming up short elsewhere on the ballot, unable to unseat Florida Congressman Jared Moskowitz.
1: And in Alaska, the Republican primary race for Senate might have been a little bit confusing for some voters at the ballot box, as they had to choose between not one but two Dan Sullivans. They are not the same Dan Sullivan. One is a resident of Southeast Alaska, whom some called an imposter. He is Dan J. Sullivan. And the other is Republican Senator Dan S. Sullivan. Dan S. ended up winning. He is going up against former Democratic Congresswoman Mary Peltola. She was the first Alaska Native member of Congress. Locally, new polling is coming out today as we get closer to primary day. And this time, this one focuses on the Republican race for governor. This is a poll from UMass Amherst, and it shows businessman Mike Minogue still holds a sizable lead over former tea official Brian Shortsleeve. The poll shows out of those surveyed, Minogue leads 53% to 26%. However, the poll does say that both, no matter who it is that wins, will have a tough hill to climb against incumbent Governor Maura Healey, a Democrat, as she is up in both potential races by double digits. The entertainment world, and really the many entertainment lovers around the world, are mourning the death of actress Hayden Panettiere. Her family, though, says her boyfriend, who was reportedly in the same home at the time of her death, is suspicious.
11: According to police, Panettiere's on-and-off-again boyfriend Brian Hickerson and his brother Zach were also there. Police say they found no indications of foul play or suspicious circumstances, and the preliminary autopsy found no signs of trauma, with her cause of death still pending. Now Panettiere's mother is speaking out in a new interview, saying this person in her life that we've been trying to get rid of for quite some time was with her at her death, and that was Brian Hickerson.
1: That is ABC's Trevor Ault with that update there. And a pretty big day for a local pharmaceutical company, Cambridge-based Moderna. Their cancer vaccine, combined with an immunotherapy medication, Keytruda, from Merck, apparently in a trial, reduced melanoma reappearance and spread in more than 1,000 patients. Merck and Moderna now plan to work with regulators on filing for approval of this vaccine in combination with that immunotherapy med. 121 traffic coming up.
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1: 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The Subaru Retailers of New England, all-wheel drive, traffic on the threes. More cars out there, Kevin.
0: Yeah, and I told a little fib last time. Uh-huh. Remember I said we didn't have any crashes going? Yeah. Well, that was a little fib.
1: Oh, come on.
0: We're going to start it off with the southbound expressway. You got your brake lights. So your slowdowns coming out of the O'Neill Tunnel. You tighten up when you get down by Mass Avenue. That stays slow down to the gas tank. And then you're jammed heavily here from Granite Avenue all the way down to a crash. Looks like they're in the breakdown lane, but partially in the right lane here after Furnacebrook Parkway, just before the Braintree split. So watch out for that. If you're heading northbound, a little busier now, 93, getting into the Braintree split up to Furnacebrook Parkway. You got some slowdowns from the Yacht Club up past Columbia Road. Route 3 southbound on the brakes after Route 18. That stays slow just down to the Derby Street lane drop. Northbound a little busier here after Route 53 up past Derby Street. Okay, over on 24 and 95. Mass Pike westbound, not too bad. You may get some exiting delays here at 95. Then you're back up to speed through Weston and Framingham. That outbound Tobin Bridge is quite heavy, getting into the work zone after the City Square Tunnel. You got more slowdowns, Route 1 northbound at Route 60 in Revere, and you may get a couple taps of the brakes here in Saugus getting up into the Linfield Tunnel. 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Kevin Brennan, WBZ's Traffic on the Threes.
1: And at 1:25, time for the four-day WBZ AccuWeather forecast. We check it every 10 minutes. 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
4: It will be warmer through this afternoon with sunshine and some clouds, a high of 86. The humidity down a little bit, though, from some recent days. It will be warm tonight with a partly cloudy sky, low 70 in Boston. It will be in the 60s in most suburbs. Partial sunshine for tomorrow, maybe an afternoon shower, a high close to 80. And the humidity drops off pretty nicely on Friday with a partly sunny sky. High Friday around 77. More humid on Saturday. Any early sun will fade behind clouds. There could be a shower or two in the afternoon with a high of 73. And we'll still have a few showers around into Sunday. I'm AccuWeather meteorologist Brian Thompson, WBZ, Boston's News Radio.
1: In Boston right now at 125, it's 85 degrees.
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1: And at 1:26, time for New England business. More local biotech layoffs, this time in Billerica at EMD Serono. The company is cutting ties with almost two dozen workers at its research and development facility. Layoffs are set to start in October, just weeks after the company will start to mandate workers there to come back to work at least 3 days a week at the lab. EMD Serono says the cuts, though, are separate from that return to work push. A Texas band is coming to the seaport after a pop-up show in Cambridge. WBZ's Drew Mulholland stopped by.
16: Shane Smith and the Saints are in town. Should have been fine by now. And these Austin-based boys who have grown a diehard Boston following, they're playing the seaport tonight. And would you believe it, the band squeezed in an intimate Cantab Lounge in Cambridge gathering last night. Another pop-up show, something they did last year too. Shane Smith, welcome back to Boston, my man.
17: Yeah, dude, it's so good to be back here.
16: You got a big show here at the Seaport.
17: Yeah, absolutely. We've been out all month with our buddy Co Wetzel and his whole band and all over the country, and it's been a hell of a month.
16: Your fans love you, man. Have a great night in the Seaport there, and it was so fun seeing you here, as always.
17: Yeah, dude, good to see you.
16: And from this bar party to a Seaport party, have fun if you're going to see Shane Smith and the Saints tonight along Boston's waterfront. Drew Mulholland, WBZ, Boston. It's News Radio.
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8: 87 degrees right now at Logan Airport. Mostly sunny skies. Pretty humid out there as well. A bit breezy at 1:30. Good afternoon. I'm Nicole Davis. Here is what's happening. Testimony set to resume shortly in the Lindsey Clancy murder trial. They're on break until about 2 o'clock. Earlier today, forensic psychologist Dr. Paul Zeisel finished his testimony, telling the jury that in his opinion, Clancy suffered from bipolar disorder and postpartum psychosis.
9: She was unable to conform her behaviors to the rule of law, and she had no appreciation for the wrongfulness of her act.
10: During cross-examination, prosecutors hammered Zeisel for his close working relationship with defense attorney Kevin Reddington. They also questioned his ability to accurately diagnose Clancy. Now, we're expecting the defense to call a few more witnesses to the stand today, but they could rest then after that.
8: That report there from WBZ TV's Aaron Parsegian. He's at the courthouse in Plymouth. Reaction has been coming into a big ruling today that came down from the state's highest court about White Stadium. The ruling allows the controversial project to team up with a sports team to overhaul the stadium to go ahead. Boston Legacy FC calling the ruling today a tremendous victory for BPS students, the Franklin Park community, and women's professional soccer in Boston. Now, Mayor Michelle Wu had teamed up with the Legacy to share the cost of renovating the stadium. Then the stadium will be used by both the team and Boston Public Schools. The Emerald Necklace Conservancy had sued. They said the plan was illegal under the state's constitution, but today, again, the SJC siding against them. The Conservancy says in response it is disappointed and reiterates its view that the mayor's plan is not the best path ahead. Massachusetts is considering a potential crypto ATM ban. It's after countless people have been scammed out of their savings using those machines. Many cities and towns here in Massachusetts are already thinking ahead. Here's WBZ's Jim McKay.
11: Norwell is one of 20 communities in the Commonwealth who have banned crypto ATMs or kiosks because they're simply too unregulated and too dangerous. I'm tracking down some crypto owners to see what they think. Rob here has a small amount of crypto.
12: In dollars, maybe 50?
11: He says he has it for more of an experiment than anything. He's skeptical about investing further.
12: Like, not as much gambling. It's fun, but I wouldn't want to put more money into it.
11: On Beacon Hill, there are discussions about a potential statewide ban on crypto ATMs. Massachusetts is the only state in New England without any sort of crypto ATM or kiosk regulation. Rob thinks it would help crypto consumers if there was more trust behind it.
12: More stable, I guess.
11: For now, lack of regulation continues. In Norwell, Jim McKay, WBZ, Boston's News Radio.
8: And it's 1:33. Traffic and weather together every 10 minutes as we make our way into the rush. The Subaru retailers of New England, all-wheel drive traffic on the threes. 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
13: No, that expressway's all jammed up now. You're slow going right out of the O'Neill Tunnel, crawling most of the way down to the gas tank, and then you're heavy again here from Neponset all the way down to the Braintree split where we just cleared a crash that was in the breakdown lane there. 93 northbound, then a little slow coming out of Randolph down to the Braintree split. You get on the northbound expressway, more slowdowns from the Yacht Club up past Columbia Road and getting a little busy here as you work your way into the northbound Tip O'Neill Tunnel. Getting out of the city up to the north, Route 1 northbound, the outbound Tobin Bridge, heavy through the work zone after the City Square Tunnel. Tap of the brakes up at Lynn Street and Malden, and then a little slow again up into the Linfield Tunnel. 93 northbound, a little slow here as you work your way up towards Route 95, heading up into Woburn. 128-95 northbound, a little company up through 4 and 225 Lexington, then again up past Route 93, staying busy all the way up past Walnut Street here in Linfield. 495 southbound, still got this work crew here after 117 in Bolton. That's got you back a couple miles. Westbound on the Mass Pike, just exiting delays here at 95, then you're okay. Eastbound, you're hung up into the work zone here before Fenway Park. 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
8: And at 1:34, we are doing lovely out there. If you want to go to the beach today, this is the day for that. It is kind of sticky. It's hot. You've got a bit of a breeze. I mean, if you've got the time to go even stop by your local pond and kind of throw yourself in for a minute, just cool off. It's not the worst day for that at all. No matter what you're up to today, maybe the splash pad, whatever it is, you've got a mix of sun and clouds. No rain or anything like that in the forecast, so that's good as well. We've got a high in the mid to upper 80s. For tonight, partly cloudy, 70 for the low in Boston, 60 in the suburbs. And again, that humidity is sticking around, so not the night to open up the window and use the fan if you can avoid it. For tomorrow, partial sun, a shower around in the afternoon, a high near 80. Sun to wrap up the work week on Friday and a high in the mid-70s. It is 83 on the water right now as we make our way into Winthrop, south of Boston. In Norwell, you're at 84. West of the city, seeing 84 degrees in Wellesley and in Boston at 135. Partly cloudy out there right now, and we're at 87 degrees. This just into the WBZ newsroom. A boy who was critically hurt by a falling tree at a summer day camp in Wayland yesterday has died of his injuries. The boy has not been identified. Wayland Fire Chief Neil McPherson says the community is grieving and his thoughts are with those who lost so much from this tragic accident. The boy and a camp counselor were both hit by a falling tree at Camp Chickamee yesterday. It's not clear what caused the tree to fall. The counselor has been released from the hospital. It is the second day of a massive hunt for a woman in Worcester accused of killing a police officer.
0: Police are scouring above and below the water at Coe's Pond in Worcester, searching for 58-year-old Karen Solomon. Sources tell WBZ she's the wife of Worcester police officer Kurt Solomon, who was found dead at his home on Wildwood Avenue around 5:30 Tuesday morning.
6: It is a tragedy right now, and I can't get into too much of it because with regards to our domestic violence rules, regulations.
0: Police put her photo out to the public and warned she may be armed. They say she was last seen walking toward Westcott Street. Local, state, and federal agencies swarmed the area behind the Westside Animal Clinic on Mill Street.
8: WBZ TV's Anna Myler reporting there. New footage has been released by Worcester Police. She was seen on a Ring camera surveillance system. We have that footage up on our website right now, WBZNewsRadio.com. 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Now, the Worcester City Council last night was supposed to have a discussion about a possible police civilian review board, but they've now decided to push that off until next month. The Telegram reports the mayor asked for that talk to be delayed as the department deals with the death of a fellow officer. The idea of the review board has been controversial around the city. The paper says the public comment period last night was supposed to be quite intense. And the mayor said the topic is important here, should be discussed, but it has to take place, quote, at a time when it can receive the full attention and consideration it deserves. It is 1:38. It's time for Bloomberg Business. Sandra O'Day, young people are turning on artificial intelligence.
13: Yeah, usually, Nicole, when we talk about a generation resisting new technologies, we're talking about an older generation, but not this time. A new Pew Research Center survey finds that the majority of U.S. workers in their late teens and 20s are now more concerned than excited about AI. It's the first time worry tops optimism since Pew began asking the question in 2021. Almost three-quarters of adults in that bracket think AI will mean fewer available jobs. That is up from 61%. 2 years ago. Wall Street's indexes right now, gaining, not at our session highs, but the Dow is back up 106 points, NASDAQ gaining 38, S&P 500 up 21. About twice as many stocks are rising overall now as falling. Andrew O'Day, Bloomberg Business on WBZ, Boston's News Radio.
8: Okay, 139, traffic and weather together. That's coming up at 143 as we make our way into the afternoon rush. And then just ahead after that in the news at 145, we go to the Little League World Series.
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21: My guys at Atlantic Power Cleaning say good morning. 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
22: He may well be the number one ranked golfer in the world, but when he's not playing a tour event, you can find Scottie Scheffler at his home course in Dallas, playing matches against the everyman, double-digit handicappers who broom their ball around the course.
23: Yeah, if I'm at home, pretty much either Friday or Saturday, I'm playing with somebody that's I'm giving, you know, 20 strokes.
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23: It's just fun. Like, it's just entertaining. You don't know, like, if you're going out there with a 12, 13 handicap, you don't know what the heck's going to happen. And I'm typically playing to a plus 7. I used to be a plus 5. They moved me to a plus 7. I typically still will win more often than not, I feel like, but I think we're up to 20 strokes now. And he takes them all.
22: Chris Fama, WBZ, Boston's News Radio.
8: Alrighty, let's go back to the roads now at 143 and traffic and weather together. The Subaru Retailers of New England, all-wheel drive, traffic on the threes, and And Kevin, and this report, you were brought to us by Atlantic Power Cleaning.
13: All right, well, thank you so much here, Nicole. We'll start it off over in Bolton, 495 southbound. You got a work crew soon after Route 117. It's got you back about 2 miles right now here on 495 southbound. Westbound on the Mass Pike, you're looking pretty good. A little slow getting by 95, and then okay through Weston and Framingham. Up to the north, 128, 95 northbound. Now, not too bad here. Waltham getting up into Lexington, and then you're getting a little heavier here from 93, getting up to a left lane crash here right around Main Street, right at Main Street in Linfield. So stay to the right to get around them. That outbound Tobin Bridge is quite heavy, getting through the work zone after the City Square Tunnel. You got more brake lights, Route 1 north of Route 60 here in Revere, and then a little busier from Walnut Street getting up into the Linfield Tunnel. Downtown, Sterl Drive eastbound, a little busy getting into that Copley Tunnel. After that, the lever connectors slow both directions next to the Zakim Bridge. 93 southbound on the lower deck, not bad getting most of the way through the O'Neill Tunnel, but near the end there, that's when you're down to a crawl, stays heavy on the southbound expressway down to the gas tank. Now, you get a little breathing room, not much. You got more company here in Neponset down to the split from that earlier crash. 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Kevin Brennan, WBZ's Traffic on the Threes.
8: It's 1:45 in Boston. Plenty of sun, plenty of stickiness out there. Very muggy day. And we are dealing with a little bit of tropical-like air more than anything on the Cape and South Coast and South Shore. That is where the muggiest of our day is focused today. All of us, though, looking at temperatures today in the 80s for a high. Right now, most of us are there. We have a couple of 70s in Western Mass, but again, later on today, you are expected to make it in the 80s. Sun and clouds today, not seeing any showers or anything like that in the forecast. For tonight, partly cloudy, low just about 70 in the city, 60s in the suburbs. And then for tomorrow, that is when our next round of showers could come through. In the afternoon hours, we've got a high near 80.
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8: 1:45 right now in Boston. Again, it's muggy and it's breezy. We've got plenty of sun out there and it's 87 degrees. Good afternoon. I'm Nicole Davis. Here are the five things you need to know. Developing news, the child hit by a fallen tree at Camp Chickamee in Wayland yesterday has reportedly died after they were taken to Mass General Hospital. State's highest court handing Boston Mayor Michelle Wu a big victory, ruling her plan to partner with a pro-women's soccer team to overhaul White Stadium does not break the state law. Worcester police say they're still searching for Karen Solomon in connection with the death of an off-duty police officer. New ring footage is up on our website right now, WBZNewsRadio.com. In the Lindsay Clancy murder trial, the court is in recess right now till about 2 o'clock. Defense witness Dr. Paul Zeisel testifying Clancy was suffering from postpartum psychosis when she killed her children. Officials in Stowe say they're looking into firing a police officer accused of using the town's flock camera system to track somebody several times. Officer Jason Rogers has been on paid leave since the complaint was filed against him on June 18th. He's lost all access to department systems. It's not clear how the two are connected here. His employment hearing is set for next week. Stowe police have now canceled their use of flock cameras and, as of earlier this month, have removed all the license plate readers that were up around town. Now, the abuse of these tracking systems by police is a growing issue around the country.
1: A police officer is behind bars and another is facing termination, both accused of misusing flock cameras, a system of more than 120,000 automatic license plate readers used by law enforcement nationwide. No warrant needed. Amid the growing backlash, by the end of the year, Flock is requiring every department to turn on a tool that flags suspicious searches and automatically locks that officer out pending review.
8: ABC's Lionel Moise there. Now, when it comes to artificial intelligence, most young Americans say they're more concerned than excited about it.
2: Living in a world with AI, artificial intelligence becoming very concerning for young adults. The new study here from the Pew Research Center finds that adults under the age of 30 are leading the way when it comes to being worried about AI and the impact on jobs and society as a whole. 55% in that group are concerned about AI. That's up almost 25% in 5 years. 5 years. Big number. And nearly three quarters of young adults, again under 30, say their job will be dusted, gone, because of AI over the next two decades. Wild. Drew Mulholland, WBZ, Boston's News Radio.
8: The trial regarding Meta's effect on the mental health of social media users, especially kids, is underway.
4: This is an operation that lawyers described as hook, hold, harvest, and hide, claiming the company also harvested data and hid the truth from the public. They call the former Facebook employee to the stand as well, who testified that teens are being exposed to violent and graphic content that was 100%

0: Little League, both here at home and around the globe. Representing the New England region, it's the first time in the Bridgewater Little League program's history they're on the big stage. It all gets underway at 7 tonight on ESPN. Go get them, Bridgewater. Jim McKay, WBZ, Boston's News Radio.
1: The Massachusetts Lottery's new online gaming platform has been raking in cash for under a month. Critics are worried, though, that kids might be getting hooked. Here's WBZ's Madison Rogers.
2: You do have to be 21 to gamble with the colorful array of virtual scratch tickets and slot machines, but there's a pretty extensive demo mode letting you spin again and again without any age verification. That's part of the concern in a scathing letter the group Stop Predatory Gambling just sent to the state treasurer, governor, and AG. The Lawrence-based nonprofit is most alarmed by how a lot of these games are designed, with cute cartoon graphics and childish aesthetics. This one looks like an arcade claw machine. The group says the state lottery's flagrantly utilizing design features that deliberately exploit and capitalize off young users' unique vulnerabilities. Responding, the treasurer's office stresses a number of online safeguards and says they're continually evaluating and strengthening practices. Madison Rogers, WBZ, Boston's News Radio.
1: That being said, a new poll shows Americans are holding on to their chips these days.
3: A new Gallup poll finds less than half of U.S. adults have gambled in the past year. That's down significantly over the past decade, and the drop-off comes just as prediction markets take off. And there's more options than ever out there for online gambling. A separate Gallup poll finds that 57% of us feel gambling is morally acceptable, and while that may sound like a lot, it's actually a new low. And not only that, but there's been a drop in the number of us who say that we've taken our chances at a live casino in the past year. Luke Spear, WBZ, Boston's News Radio.
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5: 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I love that.
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1: 153, traffic and weather together every 10 minutes as we try to leave work or head to work, no matter where you're off to. The Subaru Retailers of New England, all-wheel drive, traffic on the threes. Crashes don't care where you're going, Kevin.
10: No, they don't. And nope. If you're up in Linfield, we got a crash for you. 128-95 northbound, right at Main Street. Last check, the crash was in the left lane here, and you got delays pushing you back to Route 93. Prior to that, you're looking pretty good through Waltham, Lexington. Yeah, the volume's picking up, but not super heavy yet. Southbound, seeing some brake lights as well, coming out of Lexington, Route 2A, reduced speeds most of the way down to that lane shift before Route 20 in Waltham, and a little slow again down by the Mass Pike. Now, getting out of the city of Boston, getting through the city, not too bad yet. 93 looking pretty good on the lower deck, Sachem Bridge. Get about halfway inside the O'Neill Tunnel, you're down to a crawl. That stays heavy onto the expressway, and you're under the speed limit all the way down to the Braintree Split. We had an earlier crash that's since cleared away. 93 northbound, that's busy out of Randolph into the Braintree Split. You get on the northbound expressway, slow going up to about East Milton Square, a little slow again, Columbia Road, and now you're getting some heavier slowdowns into the northbound tip O'Neill Tunnel. 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
1: And at 1:54, it's time for the four-day WBZ AccuWeather forecast. 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
2: This afternoon will be warmer with sunshine and some clouds mixed in, a high of 86. Tonight's going to be a warm night with a partly cloudy sky, low 70 in Boston, and will be in the 60s in most suburbs. Partial sunshine tomorrow with a shower around in the afternoon. Highs will be close to 80. Then less humid on Friday with a partly sunny sky, high 77. Humidity comes back up on Saturday. Might have some sun to start, but it will turn out pretty cloudy by the afternoon with a shower or two around. Saturday's high 73, and a lot of clouds Sunday with a couple of showers, highs again in the 70s. I'm AccuWeather meteorologist Brian Thompson, WBZ, Boston's News Radio.
1: Okay, temperatures out there right now, we're at 86 degrees as you make your way into Weston, getting over north of Boston. In Burlington, it's 86 as well. South of Boston, 89 coming in right now in Weymouth. In Boston at 155, it is partly cloudy, and we are at 86 degrees.
3: Seriously? The drains clogged again? How many times do I have to tell you? Just call John Sewer and Drains. One call and it's handled.
4: John Sewer, we get the job done.
1: Now, yes, it is a hot summer day out there, but over at Duncan, it feels more like October, November, maybe.
5: While the rest of the world waited, he got a sneak preview.
6: I got them yesterday, yeah.
5: A couple of pumpkin spice donuts. He's not even a preferred customer. They were on the rack, so he said, give me two.
6: Yeah, it was good.
5: Likely why folks have been clamoring for the seasonal lineup of signature drinks and baked goods to drop.
7: They've been asking for weeks, is pumpkin here yet? And finally it's here.
5: Though the release does spark debate, a la caffeinated versus decaf. Is it too much pumpkin, and is it premature?
8: Never too much.
9: Pumpkin anything is ridiculous.
10: Are you a fan of the pumpkin spice?
11: 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I'd like to hold on to summer a little bit longer.
10: You're wearing a fleece.
11: Well, it's chilly inside. The air conditioner, yes. I did get a few pumpkin munchkins.
5: Chris Fama, WBZ. Boston's News Radio.
1: Well, here is something that generally does not happen in the fall. We're talking about going to the beach and getting yourself buried in sand. It happens, and then you dig yourself out, and then you move on. But for this teen, unfortunately, in Sandwich, it all went wrong because at Scusset Beach, fire crews had to show up to the beach yesterday to help a teenager stuck in a hole. And he was apparently sinking in the sand. He was buried up to his chest, and he told the rescuers, help me, please. I am sinking even further. They were worried about his safety. Took about 24 people almost half an hour to shore up the hole and get him out. He was taken to hospital in stable condition. 1:57 just ahead in the news at 2 o'clock, the latest on the Lindsay Clancy trial. Ben Parker's got the update.
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20: 87 degrees in Boston at 2 o'clock. Good afternoon, I'm Ben Parker. Here's what's happening. We are following developing news out of Wayland this afternoon. Officials say a boy injured at a summer camp yesterday has now died. The 8-year-old from Sudbury had been hurt along with a Camp Chicomee staffer when a tree fell on them. In a statement, the West Suburban YMCA says they're keeping the camper's family in their thoughts during this extraordinarily difficult time. Grief counseling and other support will be made available for campers, family, and staff. That camp is closed for the rest of the week. The camp staffer who was hurt has been released from the hospital. Day 16 of testimony at the murder trial of Lindsay Clancy. In Plymouth Superior Court, a forensic psychologist finishing up his testimony. More from WBZ TV's Aaron Farsesian.
21: Court today started with a continuation of yesterday with psychologist Dr. Paul Zeisel sitting to testify. Zeisel talked about the mental decline Lindsay was facing in the months leading up to the killings and being present for Lindsay's first conversation with her then-husband Patrick from the hospital bed just days after she strangled her three children. The defense hoping the testimony bolsters their argument that Lindsay was failed by the medical system and suffering from postpartum psychosis at the time. Here's what Zeisel told the jury.
22: My opinion is that she did have indeed a mental disease or a defect. That's a legal construct, not a DSM-5 one, but she had bipolar disorder with postpartum psychoses.
20: And Dr. Zeisel adding that because of that, Clancy was unable to conform her behavior to the rule of law. Depending on which side you're on, a major legal victory or defeat from the SJC, renovations can go ahead at White Stadium in Franklin Park. WBZ's Brooke McCarthy with details.
23: The state's highest court sides with the city of Boston by rejecting a challenge from opponents of the city's White Stadium project. The SJC ruling the $325 million project to renovate the dilapidated stadium does not violate state law and can now move forward. The stadium is expected to serve as a home field for the Boston Legacy Women's Pro Soccer Team and a sports hub for Boston Public School Athletics. A coalition of residents in the neighborhood, along with the Emerald Necklace Conservancy, had said the project would illegally allow for a private company to make money and improperly limit the public's access to the facility. Boston Legacy FC calls the ruling a tremendous victory. The Conservancy says they're disappointed with today's ruling and reiterated their view that Mayor Wu's plan is not the best path forward. Brooke McCarthy, WBZ Boston. News Radio.
20: Coming up on WBZ, if you've seen a lot of those blue Massachusetts license plates lately, there's a good reason why. 203, traffic and weather together. The Subaru retailers of New England, all-wheel drive, traffic on the threes. Sitting in traffic, you can check out all the license plates, Gina.
3: Yeah, lots of colors out there to look at, making you pretty folks in comfort as far as that goes, Ben, because we do have a couple of heavy traffic jams out there, including this one on 93 northbound and with a crash in the median at 28 in Randall. But actually, regardless of that, it's just a very heavy ride there after 24 all the way up to the Braintree split. Southbound's not too bad. 24 looks okay. It's a little slow to the horse bridge and then 18 to the lane drop on Route 3 southbound. The other traffic jam that has you in close comfort is in the Wakefield stretch, 95 northbound at Main Street. We have a left lane crash. Last we heard, still in the left-hand lane at a Main Street in Wakefield, and you're back to the Cloverleaf as a result. The rest of that ride, though, on the upper end of 128, not too bad. Downtown Boston, Stero Drive's a little bit busy, especially on that westbound side, Clarendon Street to Kenmore. And then you're going to slow down coming out of the Tip O'Neill Tunnel, kind of usual stuff this time of day, from the tunnel right down to almost deposit, actually, on the expressway southbound. And then stop and go right to the split after that. So very little running room. And then northbound split up to Neponset Mass Ave. Gina Tempesta, WBZ's traffic on the 3s.
20: All right, we've got the sunshine around this afternoon, and it's doing a number, warming us up. We're getting into the upper 80s in many places. And tonight will be warm, 70 in Boston, 60s in the suburbs, partly cloudy skies. Watch out tomorrow. There could be a shower around, especially in the afternoon, but we will have partly sunny skies, so most of the day will be okay. 80 or so for the high tomorrow. Upper 70s on Friday with partly sunny skies, lower humidity. And on Saturday, early sunshine will fade behind some clouds. We'll increase the humidity, and we may bring in a shower or two through the day. Right now, 87 degrees in Boston. The Massachusetts Lottery's new online gaming platform's been raking in money for less than a month now, and critics are concerned kids might get hooked.
0: You do have to be 21 to gamble with the colorful array of virtual scratch tickets and slot machines, but there's a pretty extensive demo mode letting you spin again and again without any age verification. That's part of the concern in a scathing letter the group Stop Predatory Gambling just sent to the state treasurer, governor, and AG. The Lawrence-based nonprofit is most alarmed by how a lot of these games are designed, with cute cartoon graphics and childish aesthetics. This one looks like an arcade claw machine. The group says the state lottery's flagrantly utilizing design features that deliberately exploit and capitalize off young users' unique vulnerabilities. Responding, the treasurer's office stresses a number of online safeguards and says they're continually evaluating and strengthening practices. Madison Rogers, WBZ, Boston's News Radio.
20: Next year will be the country's 251st anniversary, but a lot of people will still be touting 250. The Massachusetts Registry of Motor Vehicles announcing it has issued more than 100,000 commemorative 250th anniversary license plates, making it the most popular specialty plate in state history. Introduced last year, the plate celebrates 250 years of American independence and Massachusetts' central role in the founding of the nation. Governor Healey says reaching 100,000 plates is an incredible milestone, and that it's exciting to see so many residents taking part in our Massachusetts 250 celebration. The plate, by the way, will continue to be offered beyond the end of the year. Cost every 2 years, $100, consisting of the standard $60 vehicle registration fee and a $40 special plate fee. Foam fingers out. Massachusetts gets props and pats on the back for great public schools.
23: We're number one in Massachusetts yet again, and this time it has to do with public high schools. In U.S. News and World Report's annual rankings, Massachusetts owns the largest share of best public high schools. 47% of eligible schools, to be exact, cracked the code, a bit higher than last year. Now, locally, Boston Latin, the cream of the local crop, is number 44 in the nation. Belmont High, Pioneer Valley Chinese Immersion, the Bromfield School, Lexington High, all of them making the grade as well. Rounding out the top three in dominance on the list, New Jersey and Maryland. Nicole Davis, WBZ, Boston's News Radio.
20: A deal on tariffs. The U.S. and Canada coming to a cross-border agreement.
2: Less than 2 hours before he was set to impose 50% tariffs on $20 billion worth of Canadian imports, President Trump announced on social media that the U.S. and Canada have a deal. Subject, he writes, to the finalization of documents. Trump's import taxes would have hit about 5% of what Canada ships to the U.S., including products ranging from hockey sticks to tongue depressors, and Canada had threatened to respond in kind. But those sanctions are now delayed, buying time for more negotiations and avoiding, for now, yet another strain in already tense relations between historic allies. Ben Thomas, Washington.
20: 208, we head off to Wall Street. Andrew O'Day is at Bloomberg. Uh-oh, something's wrong. We're higher.
4: Yeah, what in the world is all this? Yeah, first day of the week we have across-the-board gains for Wall Street. We're not at session highs right now, but the gains are appearing to be steady. Dow up 104, NASDAQ gaining 37, S&P 500 right now up 20. 2021. Diageo, maker of Guinness, has slashed nearly 2,000 jobs, more than 6% of its global workforce, as part of a vast restructuring plan to turn the spirits and beer maker back toward growth. It follows Diageo's plan announced earlier this month to cut $1 billion in costs over the next 3 years. Apple reportedly is close to launching an AirPods model that has a camera. Mac Rumors first to spot a video with the new device. Bloomberg reported on its development earlier this year. Andrew Rodan, Bloomberg Business on WBZ, Boston's News Radio.
20: Coming up on WBZ, MassDOT taking on efforts to prevent wrong-way drivers on the upper end of Route 128.
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29: Peyton Tolbee gets the ball for the Red Sox today when they look for the sweep at home against the Diamondbacks at 4:10. And this month, the rookies dominated in different ways. He started August helping the Sox beat the Dodgers. He then struck out 14 Athletics over six innings, and he followed that up with eight scoreless against the Blue Jays when the team needed a deep start. Chad Tracy said Tolbee's been awesome, and they've seen the 23-year-old get stronger later in outings.
30: He's fantastic. You know, he's been really good, and we're going to need him to keep doing that down the stretch.
29: The Sox Sox offense will look to stay hot. They've outscored Arizona 20-5 through two games while batting over 390 and only striking out three times. Brian Antonelli, WBZ, Boston's News Radio.
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3: Well, let's start with some good news, shall we? Bend to the north of town. We just cleared that earlier crash in a tough spot. 128-95 northbound at Main Street in the Linfield-Wakefield stretch. You're still a little stop-and-go volume there, but all lanes have been reopened, so in much better shape right now. The rest of the ride to the north, actually really not too bad. A little slow going through the Lexington and Waltham stretch. No big surprises there. Lower end of 128 in pretty good shape as well. A little slow from Kendrick Street down to Route 193. Busy onto 24. And then 24 is going to slow down to the Horse Bridge. 93 on that northbound side is a little slow from about 37 up to the Braintree Split. Route 3 southbound, 18 to the lane drop. Not bad on and off both Cape Bridges right now. Downtown Boston, it's very busy out there. Estero Drive, especially that westbound side. Lots of folks headed over to Fenway right now. You can feel that heat on the levered down ramp. And then it's going to be heavy lower deck, Zinca Bridge into the tunnel onto the expressway. We're going to call that a 35-minute ride right down to the split. And then northbound is going to hang you up from the split up to just about East Milton.

0: 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Gina Tempesta, WBC's traffic on the threes.
1: All right, we've had the sunshine around this afternoon. It's been a pretty nice day. In fact, it's been a pretty warm day with temperatures getting well into the 80s. Partly cloudy tonight, 70 in Boston, 60s in the suburbs. And then tomorrow, we may have to dodge a shower or two in the afternoon. Maybe not everybody, but partly sunny skies will give way to the risk of a shower as we head through the day. Highs tomorrow, about 80. Upper 70s, maybe 80 in a few spots on Friday with partly sunny skies. And then early sun Saturday will give way to some clouds. It'll be more humid and we could pick up an afternoon shower or two.
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1: Good afternoon. I'm Ben Parker. Here are the five things you need to know at 2:15. An 8-year-old boy from Sudbury has died after a tree fell on him at a YMCA summer camp yesterday in Wayland. Renovations on the soccer stadium at Franklin Park can continue, according to the state's Supreme Judicial Court. President Trump says there's no ceasefire talks going on with Iran as the Iranian military warns fellow Gulf countries to stop helping America. The latest U.S. News and World Report of the best public high schools in the country has Massachusetts with the largest number of schools on that list. Wrong way crashes have been a serious issue and a deadly one in Massachusetts. Now MassDOT's begun installing technology along 128 on the North Shore that's aimed at preventing such incidents. WBC's Kendall Buell with details.
3: 128 between Peabody and Gloucester is among the first stretches of road in Massachusetts to get the latest in wrong way detection and prevention. Senator Bruce Tarr, whose district covers most of that area, says there's a good reason behind that.
4: Based on traffic reports, based on accident reports, based on engineering analyses of what intersections and what ramps pose the most significant danger.
3: The North Shore has seen three fatalities from wrong-way drivers in the past 21 months, including that of Gloucester teen Chris Daly on 128. Tarr says honoring those victims means making sure wrong-way driving accidents are eliminated.
4: And these installations and these systems go a long way toward achieving that goal.
3: Connecticut's use of similar but older technology on highways across the state has cut down on instances of wrong-way driving by 86%. From Gloucester, Kendall Buell, WBZ, Boston's News Radio.
1: A Stowe police officer faces termination proceedings after allegedly misusing the Flock safety license reader cameras and other police databases to obtain information about a person known to them. Town officials say they're pursuing termination proceedings. Police are pursuing criminal charges, too, against Officer Jason Rogers following an investigation. Police had learned of the allegations in June when the victim filed a complaint with the department. There's new information in the investigation of a medical flight crash outside Philadelphia last year.
5: The NTSB releasing hundreds of pages of investigative records, including surveillance, doorbell, and dash camera video, along with photographs and flight data. The Learjet 55 is seen here before departing Northeast Philadelphia Airport on January 31st, 2025, carrying an 11-year-old patient, her mother, two pilots, and two medical crew members on a flight home to Mexico. Investigators say the aircraft was airborne for less than a minute. The jet climbed to about 1,600 feet, entered a left turn, then plunged toward the ground at nearly 10,000 feet per minute.
1: That is ABC's Morgan Norwood. Expecting an Amazon delivery? More Americans will be getting their packages by drone this year.
6: Millions more people may be able to get smaller, lightweight Amazon packages delivered by drones by the end of the year. The company plans to expand their airborne shipping to suburban areas in nearly 500 U.S. cities, intensifying the battle between Amazon and Walmart to provide customers with the fastest delivery times. Amazon says that customers could receive drone deliveries of packages up to 5 pounds in as fast as 30 minutes. The federal government has proposed a rule that would allow more drone operators to fly beyond the horizon, but that has not yet been finalized. I'm Lisa Dwyer.
1: Allegations against the Trump administration that they targeted Harvard and Brown universities in their investigations. A whistleblower complaint alleges that the probes into the nation's most prestigious academic institutions were designed to strong-arm the schools into cutting deals for political purposes. The complaint, dealing chiefly with investigations into three Harvard universities, or Ivy League universities, I should say, Harvard, Brown, and Columbia. A former Justice Department lawyer alleges an administration task force created to combat anti-Semitism pushed for settlements with schools despite the government investigations that were rushed, incomplete, or failed to establish legal violations by the schools. The plot thickens An ex-advisor to Dr. Fauci pleads guilty to plotting to conceal COVID research.
7: A former advisor to infectious disease expert Dr. Anthony Fauci has pleaded guilty to plotting to conceal federal records. Dr. David Morins is accused of using his private email account to intentionally circumvent public record laws while employed under Fauci at the National Institute of Allergy and Infectious Diseases. The indictment follows a probe by House Republicans into the origins of the COVID-19 pandemic. In congressional testimony, Morins denied attempting to evade federal transparency laws by using his personal email. He could get up to 5 years in prison when he's sentenced in November. Mike Hempen, Washington.
1: What's in a name? Well, for now, nothing. The Kennedy Center tells a federal court it won't try to restore Donald Trump's name to the building facade before at least September 8th. This comes amid a legal battle over the future of the venue. Opponents say the President Trump-aligned board seems intent on defying a court order requiring the removal of the president's name. A recent board meeting focused on naming the plaza after Trump and adding his name to the facade. The board also voted for a 2-year closure for renovations. The Kennedy Center is planning to wait until after Labor Day to allow time for legal arguments. August 19th, another birthday. Former bassist for Queen, who wrote some of their songs, including this one, John Deacon, is 75. Among other roles, she appeared on Star Trek and Star Trek Next Generation. Actress Diana Mulder is 88. Make It So, number one, Commander Riker from Star Trek, The Next Generation. Jonathan Frakes is 74. Actress Jill St. John is 86. Former president, sometimes sax player, Bill Clinton is 80. Actor Gerald McCraney is 79. Actor Adam Arkin is 70. And quiet, please. A member of Deep Purple. Also in Black Sabbath, singer Ian Gillian is 81 today. Uncle Jesse on Full House. He's also a drummer and played with the Beach Boys. Actor John Stamos is 63. She's been in a lot of roles, including The Closer, a bunch of movies too, and she's married to Kevin Bacon. Kyra Sedgwick is 61 today. Country singer Lee Ann Womack is 60. Country singer Clay Walker is 57. Rapper Fat Joe is 56. Actress Tracy Thomas is 51 today. She played Santiago on Brooklyn Nine-Nine. Melissa Fumero is 44 years old. Saturday Night Live comedian Marcelo Hernandez is 29. And from Showtime's Shameless, actor Ethan Kakoski is 27. Hush, hush, 222, traffic and weather together next.
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1: 223, traffic and weather together. The Subaru retailers of New England all-wheel drive, traffic on the threes. Well, we got a baseball game this afternoon at Fenway Park. That's never good for traffic, Gina.
0: Yeah, not this time of day because we're in the middle of the commute as well, Ben. So we've got a lot of volume out there, as you can imagine, especially on Sterrow Drive. Both directions, actually, on that eastbound side, you're backing up to the BU Bridge. Westbound, you're all crowded as you come off of the connector straight out to Kenmore. It's busy coming into the city from the north as well. Lower Deck, Sinkin Bridge, into the tunnel, onto the expressway. And that's a stop-and-go ride pretty much right down to the split, about 35 minutes there. If you're coming into the city, it's going to be more than 35 minutes as well from the split up to Granite, and then a little slow I'm going to call that Columbia, and then again slow from Mass Ave in the Turnpike. Westbound's not bad. Eastbound, if you're coming into town, that's going to slow you down Cambridge Street to Kenmore, and then leaving the city on 93 northbound, that's busy off the Zakin Bridge to Spot Pond. And then we have a new crash coming in at, it's actually a disabled vehicle right at that lane drop at 125 in Wilmington to the south of town, 93 northbound. New crash coming in at Route 28 in Randolph. You're back to 138. 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Gina Tempesta, WBC's traffic on the 3s.
1: A check of the 4-day WBC AccuWeather forecast that is brought to us by Parkway Honda and Toyota of Boston. Here's Brian.
13: There will be sunshine and some clouds this afternoon. It's going to be warmer with a high of 86 and pretty warm tonight with a partly cloudy sky, low 70 in downtown Boston. Most suburbs, though, will get into the 60s tonight. With a partly sunny sky tomorrow, there might be a stray shower in the afternoon, a high close to 80. Less humid Friday, partly sunny and a high of 77. A little more humid heading into the weekend. We might have some sun to start Saturday, but that will fade behind increasing clouds. A high of 73 with a shower or two in the afternoon, and a couple of showers still on Sunday with a mostly cloudy sky. I'm AccuWeather, the meteorologist Brian Thompson, WBZ, Boston's News Radio.
1: Right now, we're at 82 in Provincetown, 84 in New Bedford, 86 in Norwood, 81 in Beverly, and 85 degrees in Boston.
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15: Shane Smith and the Saints are in town. Should have been fine. These Austin-based boys who have grown a diehard Boston following, they're playing the Seaport tonight. And would you believe it, the band squeezed in an intimate Cantab Lounge in Cambridge gathering last night. Another pop-up show, something they did last year too. Shane Smith, welcome back to Boston, my man.
16: Yeah, dude, it's so good to be back here.
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16: Yeah, absolutely. We've been out all month with our buddy Co Wetzel and his whole band and all over the country. And it's been a hell of a month.
15: Your fans love you, man. 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
15: And from this bar party to a Seaport party, have fun if you're going to see Shane Smith and the Saints tonight along Boston's waterfront. 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
1: Wall Street getting it done today, at least for now, rising for the first time this week. The Dow up 126 points, the S&P 500 up 22, the NASDAQ gaining 39 points. 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
4: -87 degrees in Boston at 2:30. Good afternoon. I'm Ben Parker. Here's what's happening in Worcester. The search goes on for a woman wanted for questioning in connection with the death of a city police officer. WBZ-TV's Anna Myler tells us Karen Solomon is considered armed and dangerous.
5: As Worcester police continue to search for Karen, they are mourning the loss of one of their own. Kurt Solomon was a patrol officer for 3 decades.
6: Kurt was a loved and respected member of our department with 31 years. When you serve 30 years with an individual, you become more than co-workers. You become family. And today we lost a member of our family.
5: Officer Solomon had 2 adult sons and was close to retirement. The Worcester County DA has not released any information about how he died.
4: Anybody with information is being urged to call Worcester Police. There is some new Ring video from the Worcester Police Department on our website, WBZNewsRadio.com. Another day of testimony at the murder trial of Lindsay Clancy. On the stand, forensic psychologist Dr. Paul Zeisel, who faced cross-examination. The doctor was asked about a second conversation between Lindsay and Patrick Clancy after she had asked to use the doctor's phone both times.
7: That subsequent conversation that you were a witness to where they were speaking on the phone and she told them about these voices or explained about the voices, did she ask about the kids?
8: She did not, as I recall.
4: The doctor has been excused from the witness stand, and right now the court is in recess in Plymouth. An update from Wayland. The summer camper hit by a falling tree yesterday has died. WBZ's Madison Rogers has the update.
9: An 8-year-old boy from Sudbury passed away at Mass General Hospital after 2 trees came down, one knocking over the other, and he and a counselor were hit at the YMCA's Camp Chicamee in Wayland. That counselor has since been released from the hospital, recovering from minor injuries. Jack Fucci, the CEO of the camp in the West Suburban Y, calls it an extraordinarily difficult time. Officials have said the tragedy happened in a clearing and other kids were there. Fire Chief Neil McPherson said yesterday,
10: "This is something highly unusual. But again, it's a wooded area and sometimes natural events happen that we don't expect. And this appears to be one of those cases."
9: The camp says grief counseling is being made available and they'll stay closed through the rest of the week. Madison Rogers, WBZ, Boston's News Radio.
4: Adam Montgomery's back in New Hampshire ahead of a retrial for the murder of his 5-year-old daughter, Harmony. The Department of Corrections in the Granite State confirming he's being held at the state prison for men in Concord after being transported from a prison in Virginia. Montgomery's murder conviction was overturned by the state's Supreme Court in June. A hearing regarding a retrial is set for September 14th. Coming up on WBZ, it may be August, but Salem's already thinking about Halloween. 2:33, traffic and weather together. The Subaru Retailers of New England, all-wheel drive, traffic on the threes. Some people, Gina, just thinking about getting places.
11: Yeah, and it's not going to be easy depending on where you're going right now. Of course, we have the ball game in a little while, and we've got the commute well underway, Ben. Now we have a new crash coming in on Route 1 southbound over in the left-hand lane before Lynn Street and the Saga stretch. Of course, that northbound ride is the busier part of this commute right now, and that's going to be slow from Sergeant Street up past 99 with pockets into the tunnel after that. 93 northbound, we have a disabled vehicle right at the lane dropout, 125 in Wilmington, and you're pushing back for a mile or so there to watch out for. And then on the expressway northbound, we have a new crash coming in at Furnace Brook, so you're back to the split. You're heavy there anyway. And then it's going to be slow to Granite Ave, then it's going to be a little slow getting off at Southampton, and one more time from about Mass Ave to the tunnel right now from the split as you make your way onto 93. The southbound ride's okay. Northbound, however, we have a crash at Route 28 in Randolph, a mile headed off Cape on the Bourne side of things. And then if you are in the downtown stretch, Stero Drive at East and West

0: 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Gina Tempesta, WBC's traffic on the 3s.
1: We've got a nice warm day. In fact, nice day for baseball at Fenway Park, which will start at 4:10 this afternoon with the first pitch. We've got the sun shining, temperatures into the 80s. It'll continue to be nice as we head into the evening, too. Temperatures 70 in Boston, 60s in the suburbs, partly cloudy skies. Tomorrow we'll start out with some sunshine. In fact, partly sunny all day long, except when perhaps there's a couple of showers around in the afternoon. Tomorrow's high about 80. Upper 70s to near 80 on Friday with partly sunny skies, lower humidity, and then more humidity back in here for Saturday. Some early sun will fade behind clouds, and we may pick up a couple of showers as we go through the day. Right now, 87 degrees in Boston. In Rockport, an extraordinary house makes you feel like a bookmark, stuck between millions of pages. WBC's Heil Schaffel reading into it.
2: Tucked into a quiet side street in Rockport, there's a seemingly normal little cottage. But cast a closer eye and you're completely surrounded by headlines from 100 years ago.
3: And, I mean, his original plan was to cover the outside with wood, but he just didn't get around to it the first year.
2: In 1924, Edna Bowden's granduncle built this cottage almost entirely out of newspapers. There's an entire living room set, a bed, desks, lamps, even a brick-lined fireplace and a grandfather clock, all made from paper.
3: I would sit on something like that stool there,
4: right?
3: Because you can pick it up. It's heavy.
2: She says the project basically started on a lark one summer, and then her granduncle kept working on it as a hobby for 20 years. I asked her the obvious question. Why?
3: You know, he was working at the time, and he just did this because he could do it, I guess, you know.
2: Heil Schaffel, WBZ, Boston's News Radio.
1: It's almost time to get scared. Salem's Haunted Happenings return in October with a month of signature events, family activities, live entertainment, and Halloween festivities throughout the city. Salem is unveiling what's going to happen for this year's celebration as it takes on additional significance. Salem marking its 400th anniversary along the highlights of the Witch City. The Salem Chamber of Commerce Haunted Happenings Grand Parade takes place October 1st at 6:30 in the evening. On Saturday, October 17th, in honor of the city's 400th anniversary, residents and visitors are invited to help set a record, a one-of-a-kind community gathering, Salem's historic waterfront. Participants encouraged to wear witch hats. That will be taken by photograph from a drone. Maybe a world record. We'll see. Halloween night finale, drone show, taking place on Halloween, October 31st at 10 p.m. Turns out fewer Americans these days are gambling with their futures.
5: A new Gallup poll finds less than half of U.S. adults have gambled in the past year. That's down significantly over the past decade, and the drop-off comes just as prediction markets take off. And there's more options than ever out there for online gambling. A separate Gallup poll finds that 57% of us feel gambling is morally acceptable. And while that may sound like a lot, it's actually a new low. And not only that, but there's been a drop in the number of us who say that we've taken our chances at a live casino in the past year. Luke Spear, WBZ, Boston's News Radio.
1: An update these days from SpaceX on their effort to retrieve a rocket that should actually be at the bottom of the ocean.
6: The 13th test flight of Starship was supposed to launch from Texas, have the lower stage of the rocket splash down and sink in the Gulf of America, which it did, and the upper stage splash down and sink in the Indian Ocean.
7: That is the softest splashdown we have ever had with the Starship there in the Indian Ocean.
6: But the 152-foot-tall rocket didn't sink. Even a recovery operation had little hope for success, but the towing team just reached Christmas Island, bound for Texas. And that potentially saves the rocket for study and keeping it from being poached by other countries. Rory O'Neill, WBZ, Boston's News Radio.
1: 238. Also not sinking, Wall Street today. Andrew O'Day is at Bloomberg with some plus numbers.
8: Yeah, you're going to like the way you look. Right now, the Dow up 133 points. NASDAQ gaining 51. S&P 500 up 25. Gains of roughly 0.25%. So not a huge rally here, but any gains stopping the back-to-back losses we saw earlier this week, definitely a welcome sight. Executives from some of the nation's top crypto firms are meeting with President Trump at the White House today, pushing the president to lean on Congress to pass the Clarity Bill, which the Senate plans to vote on next month, and will put most crypto trading firms under the control of the industry-friendly Commodities Futures Trading Commission and not Wall Street's main regulator, the Securities and Exchange Commission. Dow rising 136. Andrew O'Day, Bloomberg Business on WBZ, Boston's News Radio.
1: Coming up on WBZ, a Massachusetts woman accused of plotting to kill the Treasury Secretary learns her fate.
9: Hi, I'm Joe Shortsleeve. I recently sat down with Mike Marshall of

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9: The Patriots had the first of their two joint practices with the Eagles in Foxborough today. And when asked what he's seen from A.J. Brown on and off the field in terms of leadership, Mike Vrabel said after not being around him day to day since their time in Tennessee, it's his maturity.
10: The way that he communicates with coaches, the way he communicates with players, just I would say the overall maturity. So he's accountable, gets mistakes corrected. I mean, you could coach him hard. Todd can coach him hard. Josh can coach him hard. You know, he wants to do well for the entire offense, and he wants to be a contributor.
9: The Pats will share the practice field with the Eagles again tomorrow before the two teams play their preseason game on Saturday night. Brian Antonelli, WBZ, Boston's News Radio.
0: Red Sox go for the sweep of the Diamondbacks at Fenway this afternoon. Folks heading to the game. First pitch is set for 4:10. It's 2:43, traffic and weather together. The Subaru Retailers of New England, all-wheel drive, traffic on the three, is brought to us by King Collision Centers. The aforementioned Red Sox game is bringing some people to the roads, Gina.
11: Yes, very busy if you're headed into downtown Boston, Ben, especially on that westbound side of Sturrow Drive, coming right off to the connector, a right to Kenmore. The eastbound ride's really not too bad, actually. And then getting in on the expressway northbound, that's going to hang you out from the split up to about Neponset. Actually, we have a northbound crash. It is minor in nature, but nonetheless, it is there at Furnace Brook on the northbound side and then Mass Ave. And then it's going to be a slow roll as you continue the ride southbound through the city, Lower Deck, Sachem Bridge into the tunnel, right down to East Milton, and then pretty much from Adams to the Swiss. So very little running room there. Give yourself plenty of time the eastbound ride headed to Logan inside the Ted's busy, and you're about halfway through on the westbound side to the north of town. Also picking up a word of a crash coming in. Two right lanes taken, 93 northbound right before Mystic Ave as you head off of the Zancum Bridge and then headed up past the Cloverleaf. We have a disabled vehicle 93 northbound at the lane drop on 125. In Wilmington, new crash that's going to slow you down in Randolph, 93 northbound at 28. You're backing onto the lower end of 128.95 and then about a mile if you're headed off the Cape at the Borm. 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Gina Tempesta, WBZ's traffic on the 3.
0: It has been a nice day. Temperatures well into the 80s in many spots. Lots of sunshine around, too. The temperatures tonight will fall back to about 70 in Boston, 60s in the suburbs, partly cloudy skies. Tomorrow, not a bad day. Partly sunny skies, at least to start. We do have to watch out for a shower or two around in the afternoon. Highs tomorrow about 80. Partly sunny, lower humidity Friday, 77, and then Saturday, we'll start with some sun, but we'll bring in a few clouds, a little bit of humidity as well, and there could be an afternoon shower or two to dodge. Temperatures in the low 70s.
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0: Good afternoon. I'm Ben Parker. Here are the five things you need to know at 2:45. Police are continuing to search for a woman who might be armed and dangerous after an off-duty police officer was found dead at her home in Worcester. The Supreme Judicial Court rules renovations can continue at White Stadium in Franklin Park. A psychologist who met with Lindsay Clancy in the hospital denies he was biased and motivated by profit when he spoke to her. An 8-year-old has died after a tree fell on him yesterday at a summer camp in Wayland. Waiting for their ship to come in. Sailors aboard the USS Abraham Lincoln have been at sea all year. And as they wait to reach port for the first time in 2026, some leaders and veterans are angry over how it's being handled by the Trump administration. More from WBZ's Kyle Bray.
12: As Congressman Seth Moulton and New Jersey Governor Mikey Sherrill hosted a veterans roundtable in Arlington, the sailors on the USS Abraham Lincoln were front of mind for both. Complaints have grown over the conditions and mental health of the sailors on board the carrier that has been at sea for a record over 260 days without going to port. Congressman Moulton says the situation speaks to the broader failings of the Trump administration and the war.
13: The administration had no strategy getting into this war, has no clue how to get out of it, and the war has completely backfired, so now the ship cannot even go into ports that used to be safe ports in the region for resupply.
12: Both Moulton and Governor Sherrill called for Secretary of War Pete Hegseth to resign or be fired. Sherrill also lambasted the president for his remarks that the deployment hasn't been long enough.
14: These men and women are sacrificing and they need to be treated with respect, and we're just not seeing that.
12: From Arlington, Kyle Bray, WBZ, Boston's News Radio.
0: 6 years in prison for a woman from Western Mass accused of plotting to kill Treasury Secretary Scott Bessent. The South Deerfield transgender woman told police that she brought homemade firebombs to the U.S. Capital to kill Bessent, and Riley English says she was in the grips of a mental health crisis and abusing drugs when she drove to Washington in January of 2025. New security measures in place in New Orleans after a teenager was killed and another was injured inside an abandoned building. ABC's Jim Ryan with more on what's become a potentially deadly pastime.
15: All right, y'all, so this is the food court right here.
16: YouTube is filled with videos made by so-called urban explorers like Brennan Frederick walking through abandoned structures.
17: Anything can happen when you enter one of them buildings. It's a abandoned building for a reason.
16: On Saturday, a 17-year-old was killed when he fell from a staircase inside a vacant 45-story building in downtown New Orleans. Police Superintendent Ann Kirkpatrick.
18: We would call this an urban exploration, but it's a deadly one.
16: A second teen was hurt in that incident. Jim Ryan, ABC News.
0: Oh, Canada. No Canada. Well, no Canada tariff war for now. President Trump's pushing a planned wave of tariffs, pausing them, and addressing the deal outside the White House this morning.
19: I think it's a very good deal for both parties. It's great for our farmers. Our farmers will no longer be held up because they were being hurt very badly by Canada.
0: No specifics about the agreement aside from suggesting the Keystone XL pipeline, quote, may be awoken from the grave. Canada's Prime Minister Mark Carney says progress has been made, but work remains to be done. You've probably seen them, crypto ATMs. The state's considering a ban on them as crypto scams have been piling up in Massachusetts. Meantime, there are towns getting ahead of the curve on any statewide legislation. WBC's Jim McKay is in Norwell.
20: Talking to some younger people around town, I was surprised about the lack of crypto buzz.
21: I don't have any crypto.
20: Noel doesn't own any crypto, and there are others who feel the same.
22: I

0: crypto ATM regulation. In Norwell, Jim McKay, WBZ, Boston's News Radio.
1: There's been a lot of talk about screens these days, phones, tablets, TVs, computers, and such. One major airline's ready to screen its passengers. Back to the old days in the sky.
2: American Airlines says it's bringing seatback entertainment back on many of its flights. You fly classy. It's a direct attempt to keep up with rivals Delta and United. American Air says it will also add premium seating to about 40% of its narrow-body fleet, a significant increase from today's count. Oh, yeah, and there'll also be more first-class and main cabin seats included. Oh, and this, there's more legroom on the way, too. I like that idea. Save the date. The trip back in time begins in 2028. That's the plan. Drew Mulholland, WBZ, Boston's News Radio.
1: Today is Orville Wright's birthday, you know, of Wright Brothers fame and the Flying Brothers. Today, it's also National Aviation Day, August 19th, recognizing the pioneers of human flight. The Wright Brothers took their flight in 1903 at Kitty Hawk, North Carolina, but they were far from the first who wanted to fly. George Cayley used aerodynamics, designing fixed-wing aircraft with designs that would later be used by the Wright Brothers. Samuel Langley, an astronomer from Boston, designed a steam-powered model called an aerodome in 1891. It flew three-fourths of a mile. After receiving a grant to build a full-sized aerodrome, Langley's first test crashed. He never made another attempt. And then the Wright brothers, who get credited with inventing and building the world's first successful airplane, took their flight December 17th, 1903. Orville at the controls. The machine flew 120 feet. Man flying. President Roosevelt in 1939 established National Aviation Day on the anniversary of Orville Wright's birthday. 2:51, we'll check traffic and weather together next.
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1: 2:53, traffic and weather together. 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Traffic on the threes. We got people trying to get home, people trying to get to a ball game, people trying to get, I don't know where, but they're stuck, Gina.
6: Yeah, they're stuck, especially to the south of town right now. Two major crashes really slowing your roll. Then on Route 1 southbound, last we heard in the left-hand lane still, this is a crash right before Lynn Street in Saugus. You're already back to Walnut Street in the northbound. You have some curiosity delays, not helping as well. On 93 southbound, two right lanes are taken with the crash before Mystic Ave in the Medford stretch, and then coming into the city after that, it's going to be a slow roll on to the lower deck, Sagan Bridge, into the tunnel, stop and go onto the expressway down to Granite East Milton to the split. Northbound is pretty much Furnace Brook up to, we'll call that Neponset, and then Mass Ave. And if you are headed over to the game right now, it's going to be a slow one, especially on that westbound side coming off the Storrow connector as you make your way right to Fenway. The eastbound ride's not too bad, not quite back to the BU Bridge. The rest of the ride downtown, you're very busy to both directions in and out of the TED if you're headed over to the airport and from the airport right now if you're headed off the Cape. Now up to about a mile, both bridges, 93 northbound, clearing a crash at 28 in Randolph, but you're all jammed there. About a 4

0: 4 mile backup on 495 northbound with the crash after Boston Road in Westford. They've moved that over to the breakdown lane, so hopefully that'll open up for you a little bit shortly. 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Gina Tempesta, WBZ's traffic on the threes.
1: A check of the 4-day WBZ AccuWeather forecast brought to us by your New England Toyota dealer, your hybrid all-wheel drive headquarters. Here's Brian.
2: It will be warmer through this afternoon with sunshine and some clouds, a high of 86. The humidity down a little bit, though, from some recent days. It will be warm tonight with a partly cloudy sky, low 70 in Boston. It will be in the 60s in most suburbs. Partial sunshine for tomorrow, maybe an afternoon shower, a high close to 80. And the humidity drops off pretty nicely on Friday with a partly sunny sky, high Friday around 77. More humid on Saturday. Any early sun will fade behind clouds. There could be a shower or two in the afternoon with a high of 73. And we'll still have a few showers around into Sunday. I'm AccuWeather meteorologist Brian Thompson, WBZ, Boston's News Radio.
1: It is 81 right now in Gloucester, 82 in Methuen, 82 in Taunton. Fitchburg's at 84. It's 85 degrees in Boston.
3: 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Let's go places.
1: 256. Nothing says tacos like Waffle House. The famed restaurant is testing the taco waters.
4: The chain's launching the trial test in its home base of Atlanta only, where they'll wrap iconic fillings like cheesesteak, chicken, and patty melts into warm flour tortillas. Breakfast taco pairs start at $7.50, while lunch and dinner versions run $7.25. And yes, the usual Waffle House hash browns can still ride alongside them. The company says early feedback's been positive, but there's no word yet on whether the limited test will spread beyond Atlanta. I'm Tammy Trujillo.
1: The show must and will go on. ZZ Top will continue touring following the death of their original drummer, Frank Beard. Beard was 77. His death announced yesterday. The band says Beard's passing necessitates the cancellation of ZZ Top tour dates last night in Salt Lake City and tonight's show in Colorado Springs. However, they add the band will resume its current Big One tour this weekend with two dates at Austin City Limits, as well as one of Frank's favorite venues, and in a city that had been something of a second home for him. ZZ Top's current run is scheduled to end November 24th in Buenos Aires. 257 coming up on WBZ. President Trump giving an update on his White House renovation projects.
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1: -85 degrees in Boston at 3 o'clock. Good afternoon. I'm Ben Parker. Here's what's happening. MassDOT crews have been hard at work on 128 on the North Shore, one of the first stretches of road in Massachusetts that will get the latest in wrong-way detection and prevention technology. Details from WBZ's Kendall Buell.
16: The traffic detection technology being installed on 128 ramps, along with more conspicuous signage and pavement markers, is similar to that which the state of Connecticut credits for cutting wrong-way incidents by 86%. Only more advanced, says State Senator Bruce Starr, through whose district the upper part of 128 runs.
17: It's far more easily deployable, it's more reliable, and it's more cost-effective.
16: There have been 3 fatal wrong-way accidents on the North Shore in an 18-month span, most recently taking the life of Trooper Kevin Traynor on Route 1. And Starr says constant vigilance will be necessary to prevent any more.
17: The science is evolving, the technology is evolving, so this is a situation that we're going to need to continue to stay on top of to make sure we're doing everything possible to reduce the incidence of wrong-way driving.
16: From Gloucester, Kendall Buell, WBZ, Boston's News Radio.
1: The judge in the Lindsey Clancy murder trial denies the motion to have a woman testify for the defense. Emily Thorndike is a TikToker and a social worker who used to work at McLean Hospital, where Clancy checked herself in just weeks before killing her children. The defense wanted her to testify that McLean Hospital was not the wonderful place prosecution witnesses had described it as. The judge found Thorndike credible, but said her testimony is limited because she hasn't worked there in a year. Earlier today, forensic psychologist Dr. Paul Zeisel finished his testimony, telling jurors that, in his opinion, Clancy suffered from bipolar disorder and postpartum psychosis.
18: She was unable to conform her behaviors to the rule of law, and she had no appreciation for the wrongfulness of her act.
19: During cross-examination, prosecutors hammered Zeisel for his close working relationship with defense attorney Kevin Reddington. They also questioned his ability to accurately diagnose Clancy. Now, we're expecting the defense to call a few more witnesses to the stand today, but they could rest then after that.
1: That's WBZ-TV's Aaron Parsegian at Plymouth Courthouse. President Trump says he plans to meet with North Korean leader Kim Jong-un later this year. He told reporters today he gets along with Kim very well and added, as long as we have a smart president, he's going to be fine. Neither the White House nor Kim have confirmed that meeting. Also today, President Trump giving an update on construction projects as he stood outside the White House, saying the construction is way ahead of schedule.
20: This is going to be used for a lot of different celebrations, a lot of different big meetings where, as an example, President Xi is coming in a little while, a couple of weeks.
1: The president saying the projects will improve the White House, which he claims was in terrible shape and embarrassing. His controversial ballroom project recently was ordered paused by a judge. Those blue license plates celebrating 250 years in Massachusetts and the U.S. has reached a milestone. The plate released last year has now surpassed 100,000 registrations, making it the most popular specialty plate in state history. Governor Healey calling the 100,000 plates a symbol of the pride people feel in the history of both America and Massachusetts. Coming up on WBZ, Massachusetts getting more free meals to children thanks to a partnership with a local nonprofit. 303, traffic and weather together. The Subaru retailers of New England, all-wheel drive. Traffic on the threes. Where are we off to, Gina?
0: We are off to the Westford stretch bend on that upper end of 495 northbound. We have a multi-vehicle crash at Boston Road. Last we heard, they've managed to move it off into the breakdown lane, but you're still backed up a good 4 miles of slow-moving volume. Also to the north of town, we have a crash working on Route 1 southbound before Lynn Street, right after 99 in the Malden Saunders stretch, and you're back beyond a Walnut Street, almost into the tunnel, so this is a very tough ride on Route 1 southbound 93 southbound. We're also dealing with a crash in the two right lanes before Mystic Cab in Medford. And then as you come into the city, you have a little break in the action. And then Lower Deck, Sega Bridge into the tunnel onto the expressway. Stop and go right down to the split. So about 35 minutes there. Northbound is Furnace Brook up to Neponset. Not bad into the tunnel after that. If you are headed over to Fenway right now, Sturrow Drive backing onto Soldiers Field Road beyond the BU Bridge westbound. Pretty much jammed back to the connector to the north of town as well. We just cleared a crash on 95 northbound at 97 in Boxford. You should be all set there. Then to the south of town, cleared that earlier crash on 93 northbound at 28 rather. In Randolph, you still stop and go onto the lower end of 128. And if you're headed off the Cape now, about 2 miles at the Sagamore Bridge. Gina Tempesta, WBC's traffic on the threes.
2: We have some sunshine around this afternoon, and we've had the sunshine around all day, warming us up nicely into the 80s across most of the area. As we head into the evening, partly cloudy skies. We'll stay warm, about 70 downtown and 60s in the suburbs. Tomorrow, sunshine, eventually giving way to a few clouds. Going to watch out for a shower or two in the afternoon and evening. Tomorrow's high, low 80s. We'll be in the upper 70s to near 80 with some sunshine on Friday, and then a little more humidity gets back in here Saturday with early sun fading behind clouds and perhaps an afternoon shower. It's 75 degrees right now in Boston. For the first time, the Lawrence City Council meets and discusses the recent arrest of Mayor DePena on money laundering and wire fraud charges. More from WBZ's Jim McKay.
21: But I just want to be very specific. I think your job as a city council is to protect the city of Lawrence.
22: Lawrence City Attorney Tim Hoden addressing the city council last night as there were initial discussions on the arrest of Mayor Brian DePena. No action taken, but city leaders acknowledge how the public may be reacting and how they need to hear from everyone.
23: We also need to discuss what are the repercussions and the impact that this type of situation might have for the city of Lawrence in general.
22: City Council President Giovanni Rodriguez, they left last night's meeting urging a focus on ensuring the public's trust. Jim McKay, WBZ, Boston's News Radio.
2: If you want to see a lot of great schools all in one place, turns out you don't have to go very far to find them.
24: We're number one in Massachusetts yet again, and this time it has to do with public high schools. In U.S. News and World Report's annual rankings, Massachusetts owns the largest share of best public high schools. 47% of eligible schools, to be exact, cracked the code, a bit higher than last year. Now, locally, Boston Latin, the cream of the local crop, is number 44 in the nation. Belmont High, Pioneer Valley Chinese Immersion, the Bromfield School, Lexington High, all of them making the grade as well. Rounding out the top three in dominance on the list, New Jersey and Maryland. Nicole Davis, WBZ, Boston's News Radio.
2: The Commonwealth is teaming up with nonprofit Project Bread to provide more free meals in child care and after school programs. The partnership will provide funding to child care and after school programs to cover the costs of the meals and snacks, and will also provide funding to adult daycare programs. Governor Maura Healey says no one should go hungry in Massachusetts, especially when President Trump, she says, is making it harder for families to afford the food they need. You might be seeing more Amazon drones across the country soon. Amazon will be expanding its Prime Air drone delivery service and plans to reach nearly 500 communities by the end of the year.
25: The company says customers can receive eligible items, including groceries, medications, and household goods, in as little as 30 minutes. After an order is placed, packages weighing up to 5 pounds are loaded onto autonomous drones that use onboard sensors and obstacle avoidance technology to navigate safely to customers' homes. The drones identify a safe drop zone before delivering the package and returning to base. The expansion marks a major step in Amazon's push for faster delivery service. I'm Monica Nelson.
2: 308. Off to Wall Street we go. Andrew O'Day is at Bloomberg. Hang on for less than an hour and we'll have our first full winning day of the week.
1: Yes, we're holding on here for the time being, at least. Index is up about 0.25%. Dow gaining 108. NASDAQ up 56. S&P 500 up 25. People shopped more and bought more at TJX stores. The owner of TJ Maxx, Marshalls, and Home Goods, which says comparable sales increased better than expected 4% last quarter. The stock is sliding 1% today as TJX announces an increase in its cost from its plan to accelerate store openings, trying to capitalize on the current consumer appetite for bargain hunting. Andrew O'Day, Bloomberg Business on WBZ, Boston's News Radio.
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7: Aiden Tolley gets the ball for the Red Sox today when they look for the sweep at home against the Diamondbacks at 4:10. And this month, the rookies dominated in different ways. He started August helping the Sox beat the Dodgers. He then struck out 14 Athletics over six innings, and he followed that up with eight scoreless against the Blue Jays when the team needed a deep start. Chad Tracy said Tolley's been awesome, and they've seen the 23-year-old get stronger later in outings.
8: He's fantastic. You know, he's been really good, and we're going to need him to keep doing that down the stretch.
7: The Sox offense will look to stay hot. They've outscored Arizona 20-5 through two games while batting over 390 and only striking out three times. Brian Antonelli, WBZ, Boston's News Radio.
9: 3:13, time to check traffic and weather together. The Subaru Retailers of New England all-wheel drive traffic on the threes brought to you by New England Spas. Where would you like to take us, Gina?
10: Let's start with some good news, shall we, Ben? We had that earlier crash in the Westford stretch, 495 northbound in the Westford stretch, like I said, at Boston Road. It is cleared out of the way, but the damage is done. You've got about a four and a half mile backup there. But again, all lanes have been reopened. So a little bit of good news. And then we're clearing that earlier crash on Route 1 southbound before Lynn Street in Saugus right after 99, and still a stop and go back to Walnut Street. But it looks as if there's a little bit more go than stop now. So hopefully all lanes have been cleared there, and clearing that right lane crash on 93 southbound before Mystic Ave. You come in to the downtown stretch in Medford as you make your way onto the lower deck, which is going to be busy, onto the expressway southbound right down to Columbia Road, and then pretty much from Neponset right down to the split. Northbound is Furnace Brook up to Neponset. Not bad from Mass Ave into the tunnel, though. The Leverett Connector down ramp's going to be busy as you make your way onto Stereo Drive, and westbound out to Fenway. Same situation. Eastbound's going to slow you down from BU to Fenway, and then it'll slow at the connector, and the Ted Williams is back to the airport. Gina Tempesta, WBC's traffic on the threes.
9: Today's been a nice day. Awful warm, and temperatures making a run well up into the 80s. Tonight will fall to about 70 in Boston, 60s in the suburbs with partly cloudy skies. We don't warm up quite as much tomorrow, but we will have sunshine, at least to start. Temperatures in the low 80s. To watch out, a shower or two around in some spots afternoon and evening. Tomorrow night, mostly cloudy, low of 67. And then Friday, partly sunny, less humid, 77. Right back into the humidity, though, on Saturday. Some early sun will give way to some clouds, and there may be a couple of showers in the afternoon. High temperatures on Saturday, only in the low to maybe mid-70s.

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1: Good afternoon. I'm Ben Parker. Here are the five things you need to know at 3:15. An 8-year-old Sudbury boy has died a day after a tree fell on him at a YMCA summer camp in Wayland. The judge in the Lindsay Clancy murder trial does not allow the defense to call a witness after deciding she doesn't have the relevant information in the case. Police release new Ring video of the suspect wanted in connection with the death of an off-duty police officer in Worcester. That video can be seen on our website, WBZNewsRadio.com. President Trump says he'll be meeting with North Korea's leader, Kim Jong-un, later this year. In a major legal victory, renovations can continue at White Stadium in Franklin Park. WBZ's Brooke McCarthy has details.
2: The state's highest court puts an end to a years-long battle to stop the renovation of White Stadium. The SJC handing Mayor Michelle Wu a major victory by ruling the city's $325 million project can move forward. The renovated stadium is expected to be a new hub for Boston Public School Athletics and a home stadium for the National Women's Soccer League team, Boston Legacy FC. The effort to stop the controversial project was driven by the Emerald Necklace Conservancy and a coalition of residents in the Franklin Park area. They had argued Boston Legacy FC would illegally make money off public parkland and limit access for the public to the facility. Mayor Wu calls the project a once-in-a-generation opportunity to modernize the dilapidated stadium. Well, the Conservancy says they're disappointed with today's ruling and reiterated their view that Mayor Wu's plan is not the best path forward. Burke McCarthy, WBZ Boston's News Radio.
1: A Stowe police officer faces termination proceedings after he allegedly misused flock cameras and other police databases to obtain information about a person who was known to them. Police say the victim filed a complaint with the department in June. They immediately placed Officer Jason Rogers on leave. They're not saying how Rogers knew that person. Stowe has also since removed flock cameras in town. While we're on the subject of flock cameras, the latest twist in the debate over flocks, license plate readers, raising a lot of questions in a couple of states.
3: In Lucas County, Ohio, the law enforcement agency conducting the highest number of searches of flock camera data is not in neighboring Fulton County. It isn't even in Ohio.
4: Houston, there is a problem.
3: Pete Gerken heads the Board of County Commissioners in Toledo and says Houston police have searched the Lucas County flock database over 71,000 times since June.
4: I was surprised. Why are they doing this?
3: Police say these may not have been specific searches of Lucas County, but nationwide searches of databases that include Lucas County. Jim Ryan, ABC News.
1: A former advisor to Dr. Anthony Fauci pleads guilty to plotting to conceal COVID research.
5: A former advisor to infectious disease expert Dr. Anthony Fauci has pleaded guilty to plotting to conceal federal records. Dr. David Morins is accused of using his private email account to intentionally circumvent public record laws while employed under Fauci at the National Institute of Allergy and Infectious Diseases. The indictment follows a probe by House Republicans into the origins of the COVID-19 pandemic. In congressional testimony, Morins denied attempting to evade federal transparency laws by using his personal email. He could get up to 5 years in prison when he's sentenced in November. Mike Hempen, Washington.
1: An experimental vaccine treatment that developed by Merck and Cambridge-based Moderna is showing signs of preventing a recurrence of skin cancer. They said results from the trial showed the vaccine in combination with immunotherapy Keytruda extended the time before cancer returned in high-risk melanoma patients. Merck and Moderna say the results will be presented at an upcoming medical meeting. Massachusetts Lottery's new online gaming platform's been raking in the dough in less than a month now. Critics, though, are concerned that kids could be getting hooked.
6: You do have to be 21 to gamble with the colorful array of virtual scratch tickets and slot machines, but there's a pretty extensive demo mode letting you spin again and again without any age verification. That's part of the concern in a scathing letter the group Stop Predatory Gambling just sent to the state treasurer, governor, and AG. The Lawrence-based nonprofit is most alarmed by how a lot of these games are designed, with cute cartoon graphics and childish aesthetics. This one looks like an arcade claw machine. The group says the state lottery's flagrantly utilizing design features that deliberately exploit and capitalize off young users' unique vulnerabilities. Responding, the treasurer's office stresses a number of online safeguards and says they're continually evaluating and strengthening practices. practices. Madison Rogers, WBZ, Boston's News Radio.
1: A new study finds sunlight could hold the key to preventing nearsightedness in children. The study found indigo light completely blocked nearsightedness in tree shrews, whose eyes are similar to humans. The wavelength is common outdoors. Researchers say it can help explain why outdoor playtime protects children's eyesight. Scientists are now looking to test specialized lighting in daycares to see if it actually does protect vision. Most young Americans are more concerned than excited about a changing world when it comes to artificial intelligence. WBZ's Drew Mulholland has more.
7: Living in a world with AI, artificial intelligence becoming very concerning for young adults. The new study here from the Pew Research Center finds that adults under the age of 30 are leading the way when it comes to being worried about AI and the impact on jobs and society as a whole. 55% in that group are concerned about AI. That's up almost 25% in 5 years. Big number. And nearly three quarters of young adults, again, under 30, say their job will be dusted, gone, because of AI over the next two decades. Wild. Drew Mulholland, WBZ, Boston's News Radio.
1: On June 1st, Marilyn Monroe would have turned 100 years old. And as Hollywood celebrates the big milestone, Mattel debuts a special doll.
8: A kiss on the hand may be quite continental, but diamonds are a...
9: The legendary sex symbol is the latest icon to become a Barbie. Mattel is releasing the highly anticipated signature doll to commemorate what would have been Monroe's 100th birthday. It features her signature platinum bob hairdo and dresses Monroe in the hot pink gown with an oversized bow, opera gloves, and stacks of jewelry she wore for her legendary 1953 performance of Diamonds Are a Girl's Best Friend in the movie Gentlemen Prefer Blondes. Mattel says it celebrates Monroe not just as a fashion icon, but also as a boundary-breaking artist and businesswoman. I'm Daria Albinger.
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13: 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I'll wash anywhere. I don't care. 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
1: 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We have to start somewhere, Gina. So where?
14: Let's start to the north of town. We're going to start with a little bit of good news, Ben. I don't sound so downtrodden about that commute right now. It is a good ride now with all lanes finally reopened on Route 1 southbound before Lynn Street in Saugus. Of course, the damage is done, but it should be out of the way shortly as far as those residual delays really starting to clear up. Yes, of course, that northbound ride with the regular commute that's going to bog you down now on Route 1, Sergeant Street up to Lynn Street with pockets into the tunnel. 93 southbound also clearing that crash before Mystic Ave. Last we heard, two right lanes are taken, and you're still a little slow going there. And then getting past that point is going to be sluggish. Into the tunnel, onto the expressway, stop and go down to Neponset, East Milton to the split. Northbound split up to Neponset, not bad into the tunnel after that, actually. And we're also looking at a better ride now in the Westford stretch, 495 northbound, as they work to clear that earlier crash by a Boston Road. The ride downtown Boston, and that's going to slow you down if you're headed over to Fenway right now. Stereo Drive backing onto Soldiers Field Road beyond the BU Bridge. Westbound, you're all jammed beyond from the connector to the ramp at Kenmore, I should say. And then you're right in and out of the airport. Very busy on the Ted side of things. The Sumner and the tunnel, Sumner and the Callahan tunnel are okay. It's just a little bit busy both directions. And if you're headed off the Cape, 2 miles at the Sagamore, but a mile at the Bourne. Gina Tempesta, WBZ's traffic on the threes.
1: It's time to check the 4-day WBZ AccuWeather forecast. Meteorologist John Furyk joins us. This day is not too shabby.
15: Yeah, not too bad out there at all. Definitely a warm afternoon, but the humidity not quite as bad as it has been. It's definitely come down a little bit more this afternoon. But temperatures, well, up into the 80s. It'll be a warm night tonight. Again, overall pretty comfortable in terms of the humidity. Down to 70 in Boston, 60s in most suburbs. Tomorrow we'll start out with some sun, but the clouds will roll in. It looks like vast majority of the day tomorrow is dry. There may be a shower late in the day into the evening. We'll top out at 83. Mostly cloudy tomorrow night, the low 67, and then a little bit less humid again Friday, partly sunny, high 77. Humidity ticks up over the weekend. It won't be quite as warm. Highs only in the low and mid-70s, it looks like, for Saturday, with a couple of showers in the afternoon, and then showers more likely Sunday, highs into the upper 70s. I'm AccuWeather meteorologist John Furyk, WBZ, Boston's News Radio.
1: 86 right now in Plymouth, 80 in Worcester. Providence, Rhode Island is at 86 degrees. It is 87 in Boston. 326 as we check New England business. Starting this winter, you'll have another option to fly south from New Hampshire. Allegiant Air reportedly planning a new seasonal route to run between Portsmouth and Fort Lauderdale. The airline already offers seasonal service from Portsmouth to other Florida destinations. These new flights are set to run from mid-February through the 1st of May. Usher and Chris Brown expanding their time together on the road. The two artists extending their R&B tour, which came to Gillette Stadium this week. They won't be coming back to New England, though. The closest they'll get is East Rutherford, New Jersey on October 15th. The tour will now wrap up December 12th in Florida. Wall Street seeing some gains today with just over a half hour till the closing bell. The Dow is up 133 points. The S&P 500 is up 26. NASDAQ gaining 74. Coming up on WBZ, we'll have the very latest on a search for a woman in Worcester who police say is armed and dangerous.
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1: 87 degrees in Boston at 3:30. Good afternoon. I'm Ben Parker. Here's what's happening. It is the second day of a massive search for a woman in Worcester wanted for questioning in the death of a police officer. WBZ TV's Anna Myler has the update.
3: Police are scouring above and below the water at Coe's Pond in Worcester, searching for 58-year-old Karen Solomon. Sources tell WBZ she's the wife of Worcester police officer Kurt Solomon, who was found dead at his home on Wildwood Avenue around 5:30 Tuesday morning.
4: It is a tragedy right now, and I can't get into too much of it because with regards to our domestic violence rules, regulations.
3: Police put her photo out to the public and warned she may be armed. They say she was last seen walking toward Westcott Street. Local, state, and federal agencies swarmed the area behind the Westside Animal Clinic on Mill Street.
1: Neighbors have told WBZ TV the couple had been there a long time, with one of them calling the officer an awesome guy. Police have released surveillance video of Solomon there, warning people that she may be armed and dangerous. You can view some new video on our website, WBZNewsRadio.com. An update from Wayland: a summer camper hit by a falling tree yesterday has died. WBZ's Madison Rogers has more.
6: An 8-year-old boy from Sudbury passed away at Mass General Hospital after two trees came down, one knocking over the other, and he and a counselor were hit at the YMCA's Camp Chickamee in Wayland. That counselor has since been released from the hospital, recovering from minor injuries. Jack Fucci, the CEO of the camp in the West Suburban Y, calls it an extraordinarily difficult time. Officials have said the tragedy happened in a clearing and other kids were there. Fire Chief Neil McPherson said yes. Yesterday.
23: This is something highly unusual, but again, it's a wooded area, and sometimes, natural events happen that we don't expect, and this appears to be one of those cases.
6: The camp says grief counseling is being made available, and they'll stay closed through the rest of the week. Madison Rogers, WBZ, Boston's News Radio.
1: Court's over for the day at the murder trial of Lindsay Clancy. Psychologist Dr. Paul Zeisel, who met with Clancy while she was in the hospital after killing her children, was back on the stand today. During cross-examination, he admitted Clancy is the only patient he's given a press conference for, but he's also deeply cared for one other patient. He was also asked about his relationship with Clancy's attorney, Kevin Reddington.
24: You also indicated yesterday that you have known Attorney Reddington for a number of years, correct?
25: Yes.
24: Fair to say you've done quite a bit of work with him over the years?
25: That's an expansive term, but
24: it just requires a yes or a no.
25: Yes.
1: The judge also deciding the defense couldn't call another witness to the stand after she underwent a voir dire, or questioning without a jury present. Emily Thorndike, a TikToker, used to work at McLean Hospital, where Clancy checked herself in weeks before she killed her children. The judge found her credible, but decided she had limited information on McLean Hospital because she hadn't worked there for a year. Coming up on WBZ, saying goodbye to the Columbia House Music Club. 3:33, traffic and weather together. The Subaru Retailers of New England all-wheel drive traffic on the threes. I think I still owe them that penny, Gina.
14: I know. I'm still waiting for some DVDs in the mail or something, CDs or even some tapes. I don't know. I haven't heard that name of a company in a long time. And Ben, we're looking at a long road out there right now as you make your way westbound on the turnpike. We're starting to see some heavier volume building through Newton, past the barracks, even past the 27. Now we have a disabled vehicle out by 290 in Auburn, and then a crash at the Charlton Service Plaza. So there's your trouble spots on the turnpike eastbound. If you're coming into the city, that's not too bad. Actually, Cambridge Street as you make your way right to Fenway. So that's going to be a little bit slow going. As you can imagine, Storrow Drive's all jammed up both directions headed over to Fenway. The TED is back to the airport eastbound. It's also busy if you're headed over to the airport. And southbound, Lower Deck, Sega Bridge into the tunnel, very heavy onto the expressway down to Columbia, East Milton to the split. Northbound is split up to Neponset, but not bad into the tunnel after that. 90 93 southbound. Also, before the Zakin Bridge, we just cleared that earlier crash before Mystic Ave. So that's looking a little bit better if you're headed off the Cape right now. About 2 miles at the Sagamore, about a mile at the Bourne, and clearing that earlier crash in Westford, 495 northbound by Boston Road. Still a lot of little residual delays, though. You're backed up to about Route 2. Gina Tempesta, WBC's traffic on the 3.
1: All right, as we head into the evening tonight, it's going to be a pretty decent evening. We had a nice day in the 80s, and we'll have a nice night right around 70 with partly cloudy skies. 60s in most of the suburbs. The humidity

0: is on the fairly low side, and tomorrow it'll stay fairly low with some sun and some clouds and perhaps a shower or two in the afternoon and evening, a high of 83. By Friday, we'll have the lower humidity, partly sunny skies, temperatures upper 70s to near 80. And then Saturday, some humidity gets back into the picture. Early sunshine fades behind clouds. We won't warm up all that much. We'll be in the low to mid 70s. Could be an afternoon shower or two on Saturday. Right now, it is 87 degrees in Boston. Once it was the undisputed king of mail order music. And as it ends operations this week, after 70 years, WBZ's Kendall Buell spoke to some music enthusiasts about Columbia House Music Club.
1: 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Ask a person born, say, before 1980 about Columbia House Music Club. Instant recognition.
2: Got a lot of records for cheap, but then you had to pay full price after that. 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
5: Never heard of it.
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1: The age of streaming music was never going to be kind for mail order recordings. Columbia House had dumped music for DVDs in 2015, and this week it's closing up shop for the last time. But Mystery Train owner Jim Evans says while the company that once did $1.5 billion a year in record, CD, and cassette sales is no more, the demand for that old-time music medium is still alive and well.
3: More and more people want music with a tangible, physical presence. It just feels good to them.
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0: President Trump making an announcement. He'll be meeting with North Korea's leader, Kim Jong-un, this year.
7: President Trump said Wednesday he'll meet with North Korean dictator Kim Jong-un this year, but he wouldn't say if he's been exchanging letters with him.
8: But I get along with him. And you know what? The fact that I get along with him, that's a good thing.
7: North Korea has sent troops to fight alongside the Russians in Ukraine and has supplied Iran with missile technology. The president Sunday announced he was directing Defense Secretary Pete Hegseth to substantially reduce joint U.S.-South Korea military exercises, saying they were, quote, inappropriate and hostile toward North Korea. Karen Travers, ABC News, the White House.
0: Fewer Americans these days are gambling with their futures, as we hear from WBZ's Luke Spear.
9: A new Gallup poll finds less than half of U.S. adults have gambled in the past year. That's down significantly over the past decade, and the drop-off comes just as prediction markets take off. And there's more options than ever out there for online gambling. A separate Gallup poll finds that 57% of us feel gambling is morally acceptable. And while that may sound like a lot, it's actually a new low. And not only that, but there's been a drop in the number of us who say that we've taken our chances at a live casino in the past year. Luke Spear, WBZ, Boston's News Radio.
0: We're not even through with August yet, but already Salem's thinking about Halloween. Salem Haunted Happenings returns this October, a month of spooky fun. The city says the year's festivities will be extra special. Salem's celebrating its 400th anniversary. One event, in fact, Witch Hats on the Wharf. It'll try to break the world record of the most people gathered while wearing witch hats. There'll be a parade. There'll be a fair and food truck festival, a whole month of activities in the Witch City. 3:38, we head off to Wall Street. Andrew O'Day is at Bloomberg. We're trying to wrap up a finishing of positive today.
10: Yeah, it looks like we may get it done, too. Main indexes continue to be up about 0.25%. Dow rising 107, NASDAQ gaining 56, S&P 500 up 21. Even better looking when we look at the number of stocks rising versus falling. It's a margin of almost 2-1 right now. Product delivery by drone has quickly morphed from sci-fi wishing to everyday reality, and today, an exponential leap. Amazon says that its Prime Air drone delivery service, right now available in 11 U.S. cities and towns, including Phoenix, Kansas City, and San Antonio, will by year's end expand to nearly 500 more, including Chicago, Atlanta, Cleveland, and Syracuse, not Boston yet. A lack of full coast-to-coast rollout is due to obstacles, including regulatory obstacles. Andrew O'Day, Bloomberg Business on WBZ, Boston's News Radio.
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16: Oh, man, it was love, man. It was love, man. I know I'm on an opposing team right now, but, you know, I still felt some love.
17: That was A.J. Brown after a Patriots joint practice with his former team, the Eagles.
16: I won a Super Bowl ring with them, and it's always be love, no matter how anyone feels. You know, I love Philly, and I will always love Phily, but I'm here now. And that's where my feet are, and that's what I'm focused on.
17: And after saying he hasn't talked to Jalen Hurts since the trade, he wanted to keep things positive when asked where he left things with his former quarterback.
16: Honestly, guys, none of that stuff even matters, guy. I think you all should want to report something positive. You know, you know, asking the question is going to turn negative. So let's not get into that, and let's keep everything positive. It's love my way, and just move forward. That's all.
17: Brian Antonelli, WBZ, Boston's News Radio.
0: 3:43, time to check traffic and weather together. The Subaru Retailers of New England all-wheel drive traffic on the threes. Yeah, we've got busy roads, Gina.
18: Yeah, it is extremely busy, especially you can imagine you've been in the downtown stretch, lower deck, Sachem Bridge, into the tunnel, onto the expressway, stop and go right down to Granite and then East Milton to the split, northbound Furnace Brook, up to Neponset, but not bad into the tunnel after that. We do have a lot of volume, though, headed over to Kenmore Square. As you can imagine, you're all jammed up onto Soldiers Field Road on that eastbound side. Beyond the BU Bridge westbound, you're jammed off the connector straight out to Kenmore. Also a very tough ride in and out of Logan inside the Ted. The Sumner and the Callahan a little bit better for your heading in and out of the airport. Also very busy headed out of the city on 93 northbound. Stop and go to Spot Pond and then Montville Ave to the Cloverleaf at that upper end of 128. Typical busyness on that ride. 128 southbound very heavy from almost Brimble Ave though down to Lowell Street to the south of town, the lower end of 128, 95 southbound, heavy from Kendrick Street down to 93. 93 is busy onto 24. 24 is not too bad, a little slow at the Horse Bridge if you're headed off the Cape right now, about 3 miles at the Sagamore, about a mile and a half at the Bourne. Gina Tempesta, WBC's traffic on the threes.
0: Not a bad night for baseball. Now afternoon, 4 to 10 this afternoon. First pitch over at Fenway. It may linger into the evening, depending on how many runs you scored and whether they need some extras, you know, that kind of thing. But either way, after the game, it'll be nice too. We have the 80s today for the highs. We'll have about 70 for the low in Boston tonight under partly cloudy skies. and then some sunshine tomorrow with a little bit of cloudiness getting in here as the day progresses. Maybe a shower or two in the afternoon and evening. Highs tomorrow, not as warm as today. We'll be in the low 80s and then only in the upper 70s for most of us on Friday with partly sunny skies, the low humidity before we bring back in the stickies on Saturday with a chance of a shower and temperatures in the low 70s.
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0: Good afternoon. I'm Ben Parker. Here are the five things you need to know at 3:45. A judge excusing the jury for the day in the Lindsey Clancy murder trial after deciding one of the defense witnesses will not be allowed to testify. An 8-year-old Sudbury boy has died after a tree fell on him at the YMCA's summer camp in Wayland yesterday. Police releasing Ring camera video of the woman wanted after an off-duty police officer was found dead in a Worcester home. You can see it on our website, WBCNewsRadio.com. President Trump says he will meet with North Korean leader Kim Jong-un later on this year. At a veterans roundtable in Arlington, Congressman Seth Moulton and New Jersey's Governor Mikey Sherrill voicing their anger over the handling of the USS Abraham Lincoln. WBC's Kyle Bray was there.
19: Both Congressman Seth Moulton and New Jersey Governor Mikey Sherrill have spent plenty of time at sea serving their country. Moulton as a Marine and Sherrill as a Navy pilot. That's why they're so outraged over the situation with the USS Abraham Lincoln and its sailors who have been out at sea for over 260 days. Governor Sherrill says the Trump administration entered the war with Iran without a strategy and don't have the respect for the sailors involved.
20: Just this complete lack of concern for sailors and their families, the president saying no, that it's not long enough. I don't even know what that means.
19: The USS George Washington is set to leave the Pacific Ocean to relieve the Lincoln in the Arabian Gulf, a move Congressman Moulton says creates more problems than it solves.
21: The greatest strategic risk here is not just that we continue to lose the war in Iran, but that it allows another war to start somewhere else.
19: From Arlington, Kyle Bray, WBZ, Boston's News Radio.
0: President Trump picking White House aide Dr. Heidi Overton to lead the FDA. Overton, who serves as a deputy director at the White House Domestic Policy Council, has worked on several second-term Trump administration health initiatives. The appointment coming around 3 months after Dr. Marty Makary's resignation in May. In a Truth Social post, the president calling Overton a rock star who would deliver on goals, including lowering drug prices and further Health Secretary Robert F. Kennedy Jr.'s Make America Healthy Again agenda. Crypto ATMs in recent years have fallen out of favor as they've been an entry point for larger crypto scams. Some people have been scammed out of life savings as Massachusetts considers a potential crypto ATM ban.
22: Norwell is one of 20 communities in the Commonwealth who have banned crypto ATMs or kiosks because they're simply too unregulated and too dangerous. I'm tracking down some crypto owners to see what they think. Rob here has a small amount of crypto.
23: In dollars, maybe 50?
22: He says he has it for more of an experiment than anything. He's skeptical about investing further.
23: Like, not as much gambling. It's fun, but I wouldn't want to put more money into it.
22: On Beacon Hill, there are discussions about a potential statewide ban on crypto ATMs. Massachusetts is the only state in New England without any sort of crypto ATM or kiosk regulation. Rob thinks it would help crypto consumers if there was more trust behind it.
23: More stable, I guess.
22: For now, lack of regulation continues. In Norwell, Jim McKay, WBZ, Boston's News Radio.
0: The FBI's warning of a new scam where victims get calls spoofing the FBI Boston's main phone number. The FBI says it starts with a call from someone claiming to be from a financial institution who says their information was used to purchase illegal firearms. The call then disconnects. Victims say they got a call from what appeared to be the FBI's main phone number, where a scammer provides a fake name and badge. The calls are fake. The FBI says they'll never call or email citizens to demand payment or personal information. New York officials are warning residents about a scam targeting Holocaust survivors.
24: Governor Kathy Hochul has issued a notice to survivors and their families about a group calling itself the Jewish Holocaust Claim Center, which is sending unsolicited notices to people and urging them to submit claims for compensation. New York State says its Department of Financial Services has not been able to verify the legitimacy of the group, adding a fake website has since been removed. Hochul says scamming and stealing from Holocaust survivors is the lowest of lows, saying the state's Holocaust Claims Processing Office, created in 1997, has already helped recover over $184 million in assets to victims' families. In New York, I'm Natalie Migliori.
0: What's your house made out of? Probably not this. No need to go get the newspaper in this house as you're living in one.
1: I'm completely encircled by headlines that tell stories from 100 years ago. A desk near me is lauding Charles Lindbergh for crossing the Atlantic. It's compressed newspaper, and this whole cottage is made of it.
2: What he had was this long wire with kind of like a loop on the end of it.
1: Okay.
2: And he would put the paper on the wire and just twist it.
1: Edna Bowden's granduncle built the paper house in Rockport in 1924 after realizing that the newspaper he used for insulation didn't actually need to be covered with wood to keep the weather outside. The walls are actually made of paper.
2: Somebody just jokingly said to him, "So are you going to make furniture?"
1: And then he did. Desks, chairs, stools, a bed, and a grandfather clock, all made out of newspaper. You can actually lean in close and read parts of the stories. There wasn't

0: reason behind it besides the fact that he could.
1: This is pretty much 20 years worth of hobby sort of work.
0: Kyle Schaffel, WBZ, Boston's News Radio.
2: A famous deli in Los Angeles gets a surprise letter in the mail from Texas, along with a check.
3: Langer's Deli is an institution here in L.A. Its staff was shocked when they got a letter from Roberto Andrade of Texas, who said he was visiting L.A. from El Paso. He ate at Langer's Deli and wasn't sure if he remembered to leave a tip for the wait staff. Wanting to make sure his gratitude was recognized, he mailed a $50 tip with a letter to the restaurant's owners. The letter reading, "My first job was as a busboy and a waiter." He went on to say he's sending $50 in case he forgot to give a tip. Langer's Deli says a tip was delivered to his server. Alex Stone, ABC News, Los Angeles.
2: 3:51. We'll catch you up on traffic and weather together next.
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5: 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Chris Sinek.
6: Oh my goodness, Kevin. I've been doing traffic for 29 years, and I've never seen a police chase through backed up traffic.
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2: 3:53, time to check traffic and weather together. The Subaru Retailers of New England all-wheel drive traffic on the threes. Uh-oh, 17 minutes till first pitch at Fenway Park, Gina. Some people might be late.
10: Some people might be, depending on where they are, that's for sure. We definitely have a rush going to the park right now, Ben, especially on the turnpike on that eastbound side. You're backed up from about Market Street to Kenmore. Same situation over on Stero Drive. As you can imagine, Stero Drive on that eastbound side, you're all jammed up onto Soldiers Field Road beyond the BU Bridge. The westbound ride, it's a stop and go off the connector right out to Kenmore as well. If you're coming in from the north, you're all jammed up. Lower Deck, Sagan Bridge into the tunnel. And then if you're continuing that ride to the south of town, it's going to be busy down to about Columbia Road. A little break in the action and then East Milton to the split. Northbound's Furnace Brook up to Neponset. So not bad, though, into the tunnel after that. The rest of the ride, the ride to the north, really not too bad. Just kind of typical delays off the Sagan Bridge stop and go to Spot Pond up to the Cloverleaf. And then at 128, that southbound side, very busy, almost 1A. Down to Lowell Street to the south of town. Also typical delays out there. Kendrick Street, 95 southbound down to 93. 93 is busy onto 24. 24 slow at the Horse Bridge, 3 miles off the Sagamore Bridge off Cape, about a mile and a half on the Bourne. And westbound on the Turnpike out in the Charlton stretch, we have a crash there to watch out for at the Charlton Service Plaza. One before that, wrapping up at 290 in Auburn. 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Gina Tempesta, WBZ's Traffic on the Threes.
2: A check of the 4-day WBZ AccuWeather forecast. Here's John.
11: Partly cloudy and warm for tonight. We're down into the 60s in most suburbs, 70 in downtown Boston. Then some sunshine to start tomorrow. Clouds roll in, and there could be a shower or two late in the day into the evening. The high 83, then mostly cloudy tomorrow night. Low 67. Lower humidity Friday. A pretty nice day, partly sunny. A high 77, and then Saturday, sun giving way to clouds, a little bit more humid again with a couple of showers in the afternoon, high 73, more showers possible Sunday. I'm AccuWeather meteorologist John Furyk, WBZ, Boston's News Radio.
2: Right now, we're at 85 in Lawrence, 85 in Norwood, 83 in Leominster, 87 degrees in Boston. 3

0: 65. Half of all Americans say it's their favorite comfort food. And Marge Simpson herself just thinks they're neat. It's National Potato Day.
1: Today is National Potato Day. We can lean deep into Irish heritage for it, but they're actually from Peru. The humble spud is great baked, boiled, mashed, roasted, even fried. Great on its own and healthy. A baked potato has only 164 calories. It's loaded with vitamins and has zero fat. But all that goes away if you add stuff. And you need the stuff. So today, include the potato on your plate. And if anyone asks if you want fries with that, say yes. I'm Bree Tennis.
0: Rock band ZZ Top's going to continue in the wake of their original drummer's death. After Frank Beard's death was announced yesterday at the age of 77, the band canceled two shows in Salt Lake City last night and Colorado Springs tonight. Beard had already stepped down from touring about a week before his death. ZZ Top now says they will continue the tour this weekend in Austin City Limits in Texas, which they say was one of Beard's favorite venues in a city that became a second home to him. A musical festival celebrating hip-hop comes to New Jersey during Thanksgiving weekend. That guy, LL Cool J, will headline the third annual Rock the Bells Festival. It's at the Prudential Center in Newark. Also appearing, fellow hip-hop legends Lil' Kim, Method Man, and Redman. 357. Coming up on WBZ in the news at 4 o'clock, a major decision when it comes to the battle over White Stadium.
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0: 87 degrees in Boston at 4 o'clock. Good afternoon. I'm Ben Parker. Here's what's happening. A day after being hit by a falling tree at a summer camp in Wayland, an 8-year-old boy from Sudbury has died. The child had been hurt, along with a Camp Chicomee staffer, when that tree fell on them. In a statement, the West Suburban YMCA says they're keeping the camper's family in their thoughts during this extraordinarily difficult time. Grief counseling and other support will be made available for campers, families, and staff. The camp is closed for the rest of the week. The camp staffer who was hurt has since been released from the hospital. Day 16 today of testimony at the murder trial of Lindsay Clancy. In Plymouth Superior Court, a forensic psychologist finishes up his testimony. More from WBZ TV's Aaron Parsegian.
11: Court today started with a continuation of yesterday with psychologist Dr. Paul Zeisel sitting to testify. Zeisel talked about the mental decline Lindsay was facing in the months leading up to the killings and being present for Lindsay's first conversation with her then husband Patrick from the hospital bed just days after she strangled her three children. The defense hoping the testimony bolsters their argument that Lindsay was failed by the medical system and suffering from postpartum psychosis at the time. Here's what Zeisel told the jury.
12: My opinion is that she did have indeed a mental disease or a defect. That's a legal construct, not a DSM-5 one, but she had bipolar disorder with postpartum psychoses.
0: Zeisel adds that because of that, Clancy was unable to conform her behavior to the rule of law. Well, depending on which side you're on, it was either a major legal victory or a defeat from the SJC. Renovations can go ahead at White Stadium in Franklin Park.
13: The state's highest court sides with the city of Boston by rejecting a challenge from opponents of the city's White Stadium project. The SJC ruling the $325 million project to renovate the dilapidated stadium does not violate state law and can now move forward. The stadium is expected to serve as a home field for the Boston Legacy Women's Pro Soccer Team and a sports hub for Boston Public School Athletics. A coalition of residents in the neighborhood, along with the Emerald Necklace Conservancy, had said the project would illegally allow for a private company to make money and improperly limit the public's access to the facility. Boston Legacy FC calls the ruling a tremendous victory. The Conservancy says they're disappointed with today's ruling and reiterated their view that Mayor Wu's plan is not the best path forward. Brooke McCarthy, WBZ Boston's News Radio.
0: Missiles launched, trade suspended. The United Arab Emirates suspends all trade with Iran after it says it came under renewed fire from that country. The move will further isolate the Islamic Republic, which is already suffering under U.S. sanctions and a blockade. Ballistic missile fire triggered nationwide warnings last night for UAE residents to seek shelter. It was the first time in weeks such an alarm had sounded. Coming up on WBZ, Massachusetts is at the head of the class when it comes to the best public high schools in the country. 403, traffic and weather together. The Subaru retailers of New England, all-wheel drive, traffic on the threes. What are you seeing, Gina?
14: Well, we're still seeing some heavier volume for folks headed in and out of the city, but I'm going to start on the turnpike westbound. Not terrible. It's just going to slow you down about Newton Corner past the barracks. One more time as you go from 85 to 495. We had an earlier crash at 290 in Auburn. That's out of the way. And Clary One after that at the Charlton Service Plaza, the eastbound ride. We're still all jammed up from Market Street to Kenmore. Downtown Boston's pretty jammed up. Still a lot of folks still making their way over to the park right now. Soldiers Field Road backing onto the BU Bridge. And then that westbound ride is going to slow you down off the connector. The TED and the Sumner are back to the airport as well in the 93. As you leave the city, that's getting a little bit better. Still a little tough up to about Roosevelt Circle and then Spot Pond Spotty right up to the upper end of 128. And that's where we find Kristen Eck in the Needham Bank Traffic Drone Report.
15: Well, hi, Gina. The delays at 128 northbound start back around the Mass Pike and West, and you're going to find a lot of reduced speed heading up to 4 and 225. Some more of that from 3A in Burlington right up into Linfield. Now, southbound at 128, that's slow from before Route 62 in Danvers, down past the malls, and then again from around Salem Street, Wakefield, heading down toward the Cloverleaf. Kristen Ack in the Needham Bank Traffic Drone Report.
14: And then if you're trying to make your way southbound out of the city, lower Dag, Sachem Bridge, into the tunnel, onto the expressway, down to Columbia Road, East Milton to the Split, northbound Furnace Brook, up to Neponset, and now Mass Ave in. And then if you're trying to leave the Cape right now, about 3 miles at the Sagamore, about a mile and a half at the Bourne. Gina Tempesta, WBZ's Traffic on the Threes.
0: As we check the 4-day WBZ AccuWeather forecast, nice day today. Send temperatures well into the 80s. Tonight will be fairly comfortable, 60s in the suburbs, about 70 downtown. downtown. The humidity's not terrible. Partly cloudy skies tonight. Some sun gives way to clouds tomorrow. 83 ought to do it for the high, and we may get a shower or two in the afternoon or evening. Mostly cloudy tomorrow night, mainly in the 60s. And then Friday, partly sunny, lower humidity, 77 for the high. Only in the low 70s. Most spots on Saturday, though, we will be more humid, and we could see an afternoon shower or two after some morning sunshine. Right now, 87 degrees in Boston. 3 BC.

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1: Chris Herron, Michael Edgerly, and Aiden Damiano were friends at BC who liked to exercise and drink energy drinks, but they never felt like they could find the right balance between energy and health. So they decided to create their own, and that led to Live Real. An energy drink made with real fruit juice, no added sugar or flavors, and green tea caffeine. Herron says their natural ingredients is what sets them apart.
2: I think that's what people are attracted to when they buy our drink, somebody who's like really reading the label and wants to know what they're putting in their body.
1: They started selling on Amazon, but now have a deal with national grocery chain Sprouts, putting their drinks in over 500 stores nationwide. Edgerly says while they've made a footprint nationally, they're next hoping to get more local.
3: Hopefully in Boston. That's our next step, I think, and just be around here because we all live here. I'm from here. We went to college here.
1: From Back Bay, Kyle Bray, WBZ, Boston's News Radio.
0: The Massachusetts Lottery's new online gaming platform has been around for less than a month, and it's raking in the dough. Critics, though, are concerned kids might be getting hooked.
4: You do have to be 21 to gamble with the colorful array of virtual scratch tickets and slot machines, but there's a pretty extensive demo mode letting you spin again and again without any age verification. That's part of the concern in a scathing letter the group Stop Predatory Gambling just sent to the state treasurer, governor, and AG. The Lawrence-based nonprofit is most alarmed by how a lot of these games are designed, with cute cartoon graphics and childish aesthetics. This one looks like an arcade claw machine. The group says the state lottery's flagrantly utilizing design features that deliberately exploit and capitalize off young users' unique vulnerabilities. Responding, the treasurer's office stresses a number of online safeguards and says they're continually evaluating and strengthening practices. Madison Rogers, WBZ, Boston's News Radio.
0: Foam fingers out, everybody. Massachusetts getting props and pats on the back for great public schools.
5: We're number one in Massachusetts yet again, and this time it has to do with public high schools. In U.S. News and World Report's annual rankings, Massachusetts owns the largest share of best public high schools. 47% of eligible schools, to be exact, cracked the code, a bit higher than last year. Now, locally, Boston Latin, the cream of the local crop, is number 44 in the nation. Belmont High, Pioneer Valley Chinese Immersion, the Bromfield School, Lexington High, all of them making the grade as well. Rounding out the top three in dominance on the list, New Jersey and Maryland. Nicole Davis, WBZ, Boston's News Radio.
0: 408. We head off to Wall Street. Andrew O'Day is at Bloomberg, and I don't know, this seems a lot better than losing ground.
6: Yeah, it sure does. First gains of the week for Wall Street's main indexes. The Dow rose 0.25%, 120 points. NASDAQ up 41, S&P up 16, with about twice as many stocks rising as falling. A new policy at Amazon designed to protect customer privacy is being criticized by some as increasing privacy risk instead. Amazon customers who used to receive order confirmation emails with specific names of products they bought are now getting emails with vague category names only, such as household item or decor. While that does protect privacy, critics, including an advisor to the NSA, tell Bloomberg it also makes it easier for bad online actors to trick customers into clicking on malicious links. Andrew O'Day, Bloomberg Business on WBZ, Boston's News Radio.
0: Coming up on WBZ, a Stowe police officer accused of spying on someone with Flock cameras faces termination.
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8: There are more than 600 large counties across America.
9: And under District Attorney Marion Ryan's leadership, Middlesex County is ranked the 10th safest large county in the country.
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9: That's why she aggressively prosecutes violent crime and works to prevent crime before it happens and embraces common sense, data-driven criminal justice reform.
8: Ryan helped lead the statewide fight to pass a new law cracking down on doctors who sexually assault patients under the guise of medical treatment, protecting victims.
9: And when Trump and ICE threaten the rule of law, Marion Ryan fights back. She sued ICE in federal court to stop the agency from making civil immigration arrests in our local courthouses.
8: Keeping us safe, standing up for victims.
9: A Democrat with the courage to fight for us.
8: Middlesex District Attorney Marion Ryan.
10: Authorized and paid for by the committee to elect Marion Ryan.
11: Ice Cube's Big 3 season has come down to this. The Big 3 Championship is coming to Charlotte. Who will be crowned the Big 3 Season 9 Champion? 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The biggest names in the game, all on one court, one more time. 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
16: The Patriots had the first of their two joint practices with the Eagles in Foxborough today. And when asked what he's seen from A.J. Brown on and off the field in terms of leadership, Mike Vrabel said after not being around him day to day since their time in Tennessee, it's his maturity.
17: The way that he communicates with coaches, the way he communicates with players, just I would say it overall maturity. So he's accountable, gets mistakes corrected. I mean, you can coach him hard. Todd can coach him hard. Josh can coach him hard. You know, he wants to do well for the entire offense, and he wants to be a contributor.
16: The Pats will share the practice field with the Eagles again tomorrow before the two teams play their preseason game on Saturday night. Brian Antonelli, WBZ, Boston's News Radio.
0: Play ball. Red Sox and Diamondbacks underway at Fenway Park this afternoon. It is the top of the first. There's no score yet. 4:13, traffic and weather together. The Subaru Retailers of New England, all-wheel drive, traffic on the threes. Still a few folks trying to get over to that game, Gina.
18: Yeah, there's still some stragglers out there. We have a lot of heavy volume headed over towards Fenway. As you can imagine, Ben, eastbound on the turnpike, you're back to Market Street to Cadmore and eastbound on Stereo Drive. That's going to slow you down back onto Soldiers Field Road beyond the BU Bridge. Westbound, you're still jammed up off the connector. So still a lot of volume headed into the city if you're coming in on the expressway. Northbound, that's going to slow you down about Adams Street up to Neponset and then slow about Mass Ave into the tunnel. Southbound, trying to get out of the city, that's going to slow you down as well. Lower Deck, Sagan Bridge into the tunnel, onto the expressway, down to about Columbia Road, East Milton to the split. If you're headed northbound out of the city, it's getting a little bit better. It's still a little stop and go action. We're going to call that the bridge up to about Roosevelt Circle and then Spot Pond to the Cloverleaf at that upper end of 128. Well, let's see how that looks now with Kristen Knack and the Needham Bank Traffic Drone Report.
19: Regina, it is slow on 128 northbound, still from the western stretch back around the Mass Pike, heading up past 4 and 225. More Burlington Mall, heading up into Linfield. Southbound, that's still seeing delays from back around 1A in Beverly at this point, down past the malls, then Salem Street down into Woburn. Kristen Eck in the Needham Bank Traffic Drone Report.
18: And then that lower end of 128-95 southbound is going to slow you down from Kendrick Street down to 93. 93 is busy both directions onto 24. 24 is going to slow you at the Horse Bridge. And if you are headed off the Cape, we're pretty much holding steady at about 3 miles off the Sagamore, about a mile, mile and a half at the Bourne. Gina Tempesta, WBC's Traffic on the
0: We had a pretty nice day today. Still have a pretty nice day going in the 80s with sunshine around. And as we head into the evening, partly cloudy skies, 70 downtown, 60s in the suburbs. Tomorrow we'll start out with a nice day and sunshine and all that, but we may have to give way to a shower or two, especially late in the day and into the evening. Temperatures tomorrow in the low 80s. Friday, partly sunny, low humidity. Temperatures may struggle to get to 80 degrees. And we'll probably be in the low 70s in many spots on Saturday. Early sun will fade behind clouds, though it will be more humid and there could be an afternoon shower or two.
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0: Good afternoon. I'm Ben Parker here with the five things you need to know at 4:15. Green Line service on the MBTA has been suspended between Kenmore and Babcock Street. That's because of a car accident near the BU Bridge. An 8-year-old boy from Sudbury has died after being struck by a falling tree at a YMCA day camp in Wayland yesterday. A camp staffer was also hurt when that tree fell and has been released from the hospital. The Lindsay Clancy murder trial jury dismissed for the day today after the judge decides the defense can't call a TikToker and social worker as a witness. The United Arab Emirates suspending trade with Iran after accusing the country of hitting it with renewed missile fire. Wrong-way crashes have been a serious issue and a deadly one in Massachusetts. Now MassDOT's begun installing technology along 128 on the North Shore that is aimed at preventing such incidents. WBC's Kendall Buell with details.
20: 128 between Peabody and Gloucester is among the first stretches of road in Massachusetts to get the latest in wrong-way detection and prevention. Senator Bruce Tarr, whose district covers most of that area, says there's a good reason behind that.
21: Based on traffic reports, based on accident reports, based on engineering analyses of what intersections and what ramps pose the most significant danger.
20: The North Shore has seen three fatalities from wrong-way drivers in the past 21 months, including that of Gloucester teen Chris Daly on 128. Tarr says honoring those victims means making sure wrong-way driving accidents are eliminated.
21: And these installations and these systems go a long way toward achieving that goal.
20: Connecticut's use of similar but older technology on highways across the state has cut down on instances of wrong-way driving by 86%. From Gloucester, Kendall Buell, WBZ, Boston's News Radio.
0: A Stowe police officer facing termination proceedings after allegedly misusing the flock safety license radar cameras and other police databases to obtain information about a person known to them. Town officials say they're pursuing termination proceedings and police are pursuing criminal charges against Officer Jason Rogers following an investigation. Police learned of the allegations in June when the victim filed a complaint with the department. Rogers was put on paid administrative leave and had his access to department systems revoked. And after a delay last month, an employment status hearing has now been rescheduled for August 26th. New information in the investigation of a medical flight crash outside Philadelphia last year.
22: The NTSB releasing hundreds of pages of investigative records, including surveillance, doorbell, and dash camera video, along with photographs and flight data. The Learjet 55 is seen here before departing Northeast Philadelphia Airport on January 31st, 2025, carrying an 11-year-old patient, her mother, two pilots, and two medical crew members on a flight home to Mexico. Investigators say the aircraft was airborne for less than a minute. The jet climbed to about 1,600 feet, entered a left turn, then plunged toward the ground at nearly 10,000 feet per minute.
0: That is ABC's Morgan Norwood. Expecting an Amazon delivery? More Americans will be getting theirs by drone this year.
23: Millions more people may be able to get smaller, lightweight Amazon packages delivered by drones by the end of the year. The company plans to expand their airborne shipping to suburban areas in nearly 500 U.S. cities, intensifying the battle between Amazon and Walmart to provide customers with the fastest delivery times. Amazon says that customers could receive drone deliveries of packages up to 5 pounds in as fast as 30 minutes. The federal government has proposed a rule that would allow more drone operators to fly beyond the horizon, but that has not yet been finalized. I'm Lisa Dwyer.
0: The Odyssey, continuing to set records.
16: Heading into its sixth weekend at the theaters, The Odyssey is now the highest grossing R-rated movie ever, passing Deadpool and Wolverine's $1.34 billion worldwide total.
24: They call me the Merc with the Mouth.
25: A ridiculous, immature, half-wit moron. Well, you got nothing to say, mouth?
16: And don't expect the Christopher Nolan epic to slow down. The film is set to stay in theaters through at least mid-September. Brian Antonelli, WBZ, Boston's News Radio.
0: If you're keeping count, next year will be the country's 251st anniversary. But a lot of people are still going to be touting 250. The Massachusetts Registry of Motor Vehicles announces it's issued over 100,000 commemorative 250th anniversary license plates, making it the most popular specialty plate in state history. Introduced last year, the plate celebrates 250 years of American independence and the Massachusetts' central role in the founding of the nation. Governor Healey says reaching 100,000 plates is an incredible milestone and exciting to see so many residents taking part in our Massachusetts 250 celebration. The plate, by the way, will continue to be offered beyond the end of this year. The cost every 2 years is $100, consisting of the standard $60 vehicle registration fee and a $40 special plate fee. August 19th, another birthday. Former bassist for Queen, who wrote some of their songs, including this one, John Deacon. Hey, to you. John Deacon is 75 today. Among other roles, she appeared on Star Trek and Star Trek The Next Generation. Actress Diana Mulder is 88. Make it so, number one. Commander Riker from Star Trek The Next Generation, Jonathan Frakes, is 74 today. Actress Jill St. John is 86. He's a former president and sometimes plays the sax. Bill Clinton is 80. Actor Gerald McCraney is 79. Actor Peter Gallagher is 71. And shh, quiet, please. A member of Deep Purple and also Black Sabbath, singer Ian Gillan is 81 today. He was Uncle Jesse on Full House. He's also a drummer and played with the Beach Boys from time to time. Actor John Stamos is 63. Kyra Sedgwick is 61 today. She's been in a lot of roles, including The Closer and the role of Mrs. Kevin Bacon. Entourage, Platoon, and Matt Dillon's brother, actor Kevin Dillon, is 61 today. Country singer Leanne Womack is 60. Rapper Fat Joe is 56. She played Santiago on Brooklyn Nine-Nine. Melissa Fumero is 44 today. Writer of the best-selling Divergent novels, author Veronica Roth is 38. Saturday Night Live comedian Marcelo Hernandez is 29. 422, hush. We've got traffic and weather together next. You won't want to miss it.
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0: 423, traffic and weather together. The Subaru retailers of New England, all-wheel drive traffic on the threes. Trouble spots, they're out there, Gina.
18: Yeah, and we're picking up a new crash right now, Ben, so not helping this right in Franklin on 495 southbound at King Street. Do not have a lane on it yet, but we're already seeing about a mile and a half back up there. The rest of the ride to the south of town, busy on that lower end of 128 from Kendrick Street down to 93. 93 is going to slow you down both directions onto 24. And if you're headed off the Cape right now, about 3.5 miles at the Sagamore Bridge, about a mile mile and a half on the Bourne side of things, trying to get there on the expressway. It starts actually Lower Duck, Sankin Bridge into the tunnel onto the expressway down to Columbia, and then East Milton to the split, northbound Furnace Brook up to Neponset, and then still slow from Mass Ave in 93 northbound leaving the city. That's going to slow you down off the Sankin Bridge, just about Assembly Square actually, to Roosevelt Circle, and then Spot Pond to the Cloverleaf. Let's see how the ride looks for folks trying to leave the city on Route 1 now with Kristen Knack and the Needham Bank Traffic Drone Report.
19: Gina, things get hung up on Route 1 northbound before you get to Sargent Street in Revere. It's going to be like that up to Lynn Street. Then more slowdowns, Essex Street and Saugus up toward the Linfield Tunnel. Southbound's all backed up from where 95 dumps on above the jug handle lights, and it stays like that down toward the Linfield Tunnel. Kristen Ack in the Needham Bank Traffic Drone Report.
18: And very busy that upper end of 128 as you make your way southbound from about 1A down to Lowell Street. Typical delays through Waltham and Lexington both directions, and then from 3 up to Walnut Street. And on the Turnpike westbound, we still have this crash at the Charlton Service Plaza. You're backed up a couple of few miles there. Gina Tempesta, WBZ's traffic on the 3s.
0: Hey, check out the 4-day WBZ AccuWeather forecast brought to us by your New England Toyota dealer, your hybrid all-wheel drive headquarters. 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
3: Just a few clouds for tonight, a warm night. Down to 70 in Boston, 60s in most suburbs. Not too humid, but the humidity does creep up tonight into tomorrow. We'll have sun giving away to clouds tomorrow, up to 83. Most of the day will be dry, but we'll see a shower or two around late in the day into the evening. Then mostly cloudy tomorrow night, below 67. And then a little bit less humid Friday, partly sunny, high 77. Humidity comes up over the weekend. We'll have some showers come in Saturday afternoon, high 73. And showers possible Sunday, highs in the upper 70s. I'm AccuWeather meteorologist John Fierick, WBZ, Boston's News Radio.
0: Right now, we are at 84 degrees in Taunton. It is 78 in Chatham, 80 in Worcester, 87 in Boston.
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0: 427. Couldn't lose all week, could we? No, couldn't on Wall Street. Finally, a winning day. The Dow up 120 points today. The S&P 500 up 16. The NASDAQ gaining 41 points. Coming up on WBZ, the Worcester police continuing their search for a possibly armed and dangerous woman after the death of an off-duty police officer.
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0: 87 degrees in Boston at 4:30. Good afternoon. I'm Ben Parker. Here's what's happening. The search goes on in Worcester for a woman wanted for questioning in connection with the death of a city police officer. WBZ-TV's Anna Myler tells us Karen Solomon is considered to be armed and dangerous.
14: As Worcester police continue to search for Karen, they are mourning the loss of one of their own. Kurt Solomon was a patrol officer for 3 decades.
16: Kurt was a loved and respected member of our department with 31 years. When you serve 30 years with an individual, you become more than co-workers. You become family. And today we lost a member of our family.
14: Officer Solomon had 2 adult sons and was close to retirement. The Worcester County DA has not released any information about how he died.
0: Anybody with information is being urged to call the Worcester Police. There is some new Ring video from the Worcester Police Department. We've posted that on our website, WBZNewsRadio.com. Another day of testimony over at the murder trial of Lindsay Clancy. On the stand today, forensic psychologist Dr. Paul Zeisel, who faced cross-examination. The doctor was asked about a second conversation between Lindsay and Patrick Clancy after she asked to use the doctor's phone both times.
17: That subsequent conversation that you were a witness to where they were speaking on the phone and she told them about these voices or explained about the voices, did she ask about the kids?
20: She did not, as I recall.
0: The judge in the case also decided today that the defense could not call another witness to the stand after she was questioned without the jury present. Emily Thorndike, a TikToker, used to work at McLean Hospital where Clancy checked herself in weeks before killing her children. An update from Wayland today, where a summer camper hit by a falling tree yesterday has died. WBZ's Madison Rogers with the latest.
21: An 8-year-old boy from Sudbury passed away at Mass General Hospital after 2 trees came down, one knocking over the other, and he and a counselor were hit at the YMCA's Camp Chicamee in Wayland. That counselor has since been released from the hospital, recovering from minor injuries. Jack Fucci, the CEO of the camp in the West Suburban Y, calls it an extraordinarily difficult time. Officials have said the tragedy happened in a clearing and other kids were there. Fire Chief Neil McPherson said yesterday,
22: "This is something highly unusual. But again, it's a wooded area, and sometimes, natural events happen that we don't expect. And this appears to be one of those cases."
21: The camp says grief counseling is being made available, and they'll stay closed through the rest of the week. Madison Rogers, WBZ, Boston's News Radio.
0: The Department of Justice defending the prosecution of James Comey in an alleged threat against the president.
23: The Justice Department says there is, quote, no serious dispute that a social media post of seashells by former FBI Director James Comey could be understood as a threat against President Trump. Prosecutors also call into question Comey's account that he found the seashells in a numerical arrangement 8647 while walking on a North Carolina beach. In the Merriam-Webster dictionary, the entry for 86 says its meaning is to throw out, to get rid of, or to refuse service to. Trump is the 47th president. The arguments in motions Tuesday are the government's most detailed explanation of its indictment. They were filed in response to efforts by Comey's lawyers to dismiss the case. Mike Hemp in Washington.
0: Coming up on WBZ, some people put up wallpaper in their homes. What if your home's made out of paper? 4:33, traffic and weather together. The Subaru retailers of New England, all-wheel drive, traffic on the threes. We've got people going, I don't know where, Gina.
18: Yeah, all over the place right now, Ben. Depending on where you're going, you might hit some heavy volume. We have 2 crashes on 495 southbound, one in the Franklin stretch at King Street. You're backed up about a mile there. And then after that, also, as you continue that ride southbound, we have one right after 95 in the Foxborough-Mansfield stretch. So it's very busy, that lower end of 128 Kendrick Street, just at about actually 135 now, down to 93. 93 is busy onto 24. 24 is going to slow you at the Horsebridge. Route 3 southbound's not too bad for folks leaving the Cape. We're up to about 4 miles at the Sagamore Bridge and about a mile and a half on the Bourne side of things. If you're trying to leave the city and get to the north of town, that's going to be a busy one on 93, just about Route 16 up to Roosevelt Circle and then Spot Pond to the Cloverleaf. Let's see what the Route 1 ride looks like out of the city now with Kristen Hack and the Needham Bank Traffic Drone Report.
2: It's gotten a little worse, Gina. It is still slow on Route 1 northbound from Sargent Street up to Lynn Street, but now delays begin before you even get to Route 99 in Saugus as you're heading down the hill. Slow from there right up toward the Linfield Tunnel. Southbound still backed up at the jug handle lights getting down toward the tunnel. Kristen Eck in the Needham Bank Traffic Drone Report.
18: And very busy at that upper end of 128 southbound from just about Brimble Ave right down to Lowell Street. Typical delays both north and southbound through Waltham and Lexington, and then going to be slow from a 3 up past North Ave in the Wakefield stretch to the west of town. If you're traveling on the turnpike, that's going to slow you down. Newton Corner past the barracks, little slow at Route 9 to 495. And then we just cleared that earlier crash at the Charlton Service Plaza. So we still have some residual delays there. Gina Tempesta, WBC's traffic on the 3s.
0: Still dealing with a pretty nice day here. Temperatures are still in the 80s in many places, and we've got the sun shining as we head into the evening. Partly cloudy skies overall, about 70 downtown, 60s in the suburbs. Tomorrow, some sunshine to start. Some clouds will filter in later in the day, and by afternoon and evening, we may have to deal with a shower or two. Temperatures in the low 80s. Mostly cloudy tomorrow night, a low of 67, and then Friday, partly sunny, less humid. Highs in the upper 70s. And on Saturday, early sun will fade behind clouds. More humidity, easy for me to say. More humidity gets back in here on Saturday. Afternoon showers and storms possible. Temperatures in the low 70s. It is 87 degrees right now in Boston. Hey, what a deal. 12 records, CDs, or cassettes for a penny? Yeah, advertisements with the really fine prints were once everywhere. This week, though, Columbia House Music Club is bowing out.
3: At some point, I stopped asking anyone who looked under 40 about Columbia House Music Club. Their blank stares and confused sounds just made me feel too damn old. But when I kept it, people who can remember getting newspapers and magazines delivered to their homes with ubiquitous Columbia House inserts, I found that everyone recalled that mail-order music powerhouse.
4: I did it a lot. I never followed through and paid them what I was supposed to pay, but I did get a free record.
5: 40 years ago,
6: I'd friends that did. 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
3: Everyone I talked to was surprised when I told them the news about Columbia House, but not surprised to hear it was folding.
19: Wow. I'm surprised that they're still doing that.
24: They made it this long. Hard to believe.
6: I didn't even know they were still in business, to be honest.
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3: Some took the news with a shrug, some with a wistful look of nostalgia, and at least one person with relief.
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0: Yeah, maybe they'll come back with 8-track tapes. In Rockport, an extraordinary house making you feel like a bookmark, stuck between millions of pages.
27: Tucked into a quiet side street in Rockport, there's a seemingly normal little cottage. But cast a closer eye and you're completely surrounded by headlines from 100 years ago.
28: And, I mean, his original plan was to cover the outside with wood, but he just didn't get around to it the first year.
27: In 1924, Edna Bowden's granduncle built this cottage almost entirely out of newspapers. There's an entire living room set, a bed, desks, lamps, even a brick-lined fireplace and a grandfather clock, all made from paper.
28: I would sit on something like that stool there.
27: Right.
28: Because you can pick it up. It's heavy.
27: She says the project basically started on a lark one summer, and then her granduncle kept working on it as a hobby for 20 years. I asked her the obvious question. Why?
28: You know, he was working at the time, and he just did this because he could do it, I guess, you know.
27: Kyle Schaffel, WBZ, Boston's News Radio.
0: 4:38, we head off to Wall Street. Andrew O'Day is at Bloomberg. Well, we knew we wouldn't lose every day.
31: Yeah, and we are now one of three in the winning column this week for Wall Street. The Dow up 120 points today. NASDAQ up 41. S&P up 16. We'll find out tomorrow if it's the start of something big. Diageo, maker of Guinness, has slashed nearly 2,000 jobs, or more than 6% of its global workforce, part of a vast restructuring plan to turn the spirits and beer maker back toward growth. It follows Diageo's plan announced earlier this month to cut $1 billion in costs over the next 3 years. Now we know part of how they're going to do that. Today's big news from Cambridge's Moderna. Promising results in that late-stage melanoma vaccine trial helped that stock go crazy. It rose 177% today, gaining $44 billion in market value. Not bad for a day's work. Andrew O'Day, Bloomberg Business, on WBZ, Boston's News Radio.
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5: There are some decisions most of us recognize as important, but only after enough time has passed. This is Dan Ray. Back in 2015, I heard about a new local weight loss program, Awaken 180. I started asking questions, met with Paige, the owner, and became one of Awaken 180's earliest clients. What impressed me was not any grand promise. It was Paige's confidence in the process and her interest in understanding me. Paige knew the program worked, but she also knew success required a plan built around the person following that plan. I remember leaving that very first conversation believing I would succeed, not because Paige had sold me, but because she had shown me exactly how it would work. I lost 35 pounds, and now, more than 10 years later, I remain at 170 pounds or less every month. 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
10: Oh, man, it was love, man. It was love, man. I know I'm on an opposing team right now, but, you know, I still felt some love.
11: That was A.J. Brown after a Patriots joint practice with his former team, the Eagles.
10: I won a Super Bowl ring with them, and it's always be love, no matter how anyone feels. You know, I love Philly, and I will always love Philly, but I'm here now, and that's where my feet are, and that's what I'm focused on.
11: And after saying he hasn't talked to Jalen Hurts since the trade, he wanted to keep things positive when asked where he left things with his former quarterback.
10: Honestly, guys, none of that stuff even matters, guys. I think you all should want to report something positive. You know, you know asking the question is going to turn negative, so let's not get into that, and let's keep everything positive. It's love my way, and just move forward. That's all.
11: Brian Antonelli, WBZ, Boston's News Radio.
0: Checking in at Fenway Park this afternoon. Red Sox and Diamondbacks. Top of the third. Red Sox lead 1-0. 4:43. 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Traffic on the threes. Let's see who's winning and losing on the highways. Gina.
18: Yeah, we've got a couple of losers out there. A couple of winners, Ben. Definitely getting a little bit better. We had this earlier crash at the Charlton Service Plaza on the Turnpike westbound. So that's in recovery mode. But getting there is going to be a little bit tough. It's still a little slow from just about Newton Corner past the barracks. A little slow after that from 9 to the Westboro Service Plaza. So that's a tough one on that westbound side as you continue out to that earlier crash in the Charlton stretch, and then 16 to Newton Corner. And then as you continue that ride into downtown, that's still all jammed up pretty much Market Street to Kenmore. Let's check the downtown right now, see who's winning and losing there with Kristen Hack and the Needham Bank Traffic Drone Report.
2: Well, you're not winning if you're over on Storrow Drive, Gina. That is jammed up both directions between Kenmore Square and Leverett Circle. The Leverett down ramp is slow from the lane drop the rest of the way down to Storrow Drive. 93 southbound's backed out to Assembly Square. Stays like that right through the O'Neill Tunnel. Sumner Tunnel back toward the airport roadway. The Ted Williams Tunnel west is back to the airport. And 1A northbound scene delays Day Square up to Boardman Street. Kristen Eck in the Needham Bank Traffic Joint Report.
18: And very tough coming out of the Tip O'Neill Tunnel on the expressway down to Columbia Road and then East Milton to the split, northbound split up to Neponset Mass Ave in to the south of town. Two crashes on 495 southbound, one at King Street and Franklin, the other one after that at 95 in Foxborough Mansfield. And if you're trying to leave the Cape right now, still just about 4 miles at the Sagamore Bridge, about a mile and a half at the Bourne. Gina Tempesta, WBC's traffic on the threes.
31: Yeah, we're in the middle of a pretty nice day here. I mean, we're winding down the day, but we got into the 80s with a lot of sunshine around, and the humidity was not out of control, so that's nice. Tonight, pretty good for sleeping. Lower humidity, 70 in the city, 60s in the suburbs. Tomorrow, some sunshine that'll eventually give way to cloudiness. Temperatures low 80s with perhaps an afternoon or evening shower. Mostly cloudy tomorrow night, 67 for the low, and then Friday, partly sunny. High of 77. A little more humidity sneaks back in here Saturday. Temperatures will be in control, though. Low 70s. That's it. With any sunshine fading behind clouds and perhaps an afternoon shower or two.
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31: Good afternoon. I'm Ben Parker. Here are the five things you need to know at 4:46. The state confirming its first positive samples for Eastern equine encephalitis in mosquitoes in Kingston. No human or animal cases confirmed thus far. Court dismissed early for the day in the Lindsay Clancy murder trial. The jury heard from a psychologist who had spoken to Clancy in the hospital. An 8-year-old boy from Sudbury has died after a tree fell on him and a counselor at a YMCA day camp in Wayland yesterday. The camp staffer was hurt, has been released from the hospital. Salem announcing its lineup for haunted happenings in October, including a celebration for the city's 400th anniversary. They're waiting for their ship to come in. Literally, sailors aboard the USS Abraham Lincoln have been at sea all year, and as they wait to reach port for the first time in 2026, some leaders and veterans are angry about how it's being handled by the Trump administration.
12: As Congressman Seth Moulton and New Jersey Governor Mikey Sherrill hosted a veterans roundtable in Arlington, the sailors on the USS Abraham Lincoln were front of mind for both. Complaints have grown over the conditions and mental health of the sailors on board the carrier that has been at sea for a record over 260 days without going to port. Congressman Moulton says the situation speaks to the broader failings of the Trump administration in the war.
13: The administration had no strategy getting into this war, has no clue how to get out of it, and the war has completely backfired, so now the ship cannot even go into ports that used to be safe ports in the region for resupply.
12: Both Moulton and Governor Sherrill called for Secretary of War Pete Hegseth to resign or be fired. Sherrill also lambasted the president for his remarks that the deployment hasn't been long enough.
14: These men and women are sacrificing and they need to be treated with respect, and we're just not seeing that.
12: From Arlington, Kyle Bray, WBZ, Boston's News Radio.
31: Takesy backsies in Boston for a price. Gillette has bought back parking lots sold in 2021 for nearly $20 million more than they sold them for 5 years ago. The Globe reports that during a regional life sciences laboratory boom, Gillette's parent company unloaded a slice of parking lots next to its longtime World Shaving headquarters in Fort Point to a lab developer. Now that parent company, Cincinnati-based Procter & Gamble, repurchased 232A Street for $99.3 million. Now plans to use the property as part of its $1 billion overhaul of the Razor Makers home campus. You've probably seen them. Crypto ATMs. The state is considering a ban on them as crypto scams have been piling up in Massachusetts. Meantime, there are towns that are getting ahead of the curve on statewide legislation. WBC's Jim McKay has more from Norwell.
15: Talking to some younger people around town, I was surprised about the lack of crypto buzz.
16: I don't have any crypto.
15: Noel doesn't own any crypto, and there are others who feel the same.
17: I thought it was like black market, stuff like that.
16: Well, I think there's a lot of people who are very into crypto.
15: In fact, what I'm hearing the most is crypto skepticism. People who have heard about the many crypto scams that have gone on over the years, many of which take place at crypto ATMs. Here in Norwell, it's one of 20 towns across the state who have banned crypto ATMs at businesses as they're unregulated, confusing, and there's basically no recourse if you fall victim to a scam. One of the many reasons people like Norwell are steering clear.
4: I think I just don't understand enough to get into crypto.
15: Massachusetts right now is the only state in New England without any sort of crypto ATM regulation. In Norwell, Jim McKay, WBZ, Boston's News Radio.
0: Adam Montgomery's back in New Hampshire ahead of a retrial for the murder of his 5-year-old daughter, Harmony. Montgomery's murder conviction was overturned by the state Supreme Court in June, and a hearing regarding his retrial is set for September 14th. The Department of Corrections in the Granite State confirming Montgomery's being held at the state prison for men in Concord after being transported from a prison in Virginia. There are new security measures in place in New Orleans after a teenager was killed and another was injured inside an abandoned building. ABC's Jim Ryan has more on what has become a potentially deadly pastime.
6: All right, y'all, so this is the food court right here.
19: YouTube is filled with videos made by so-called urban explorers like Brennan Frederick walking through abandoned structures.
20: Anything can happen when you enter one of them buildings. It's an abandoned building for a reason.
19: On Saturday, a 17-year-old was killed when he fell from a staircase inside a vacant 45-story building in downtown New Orleans. Police Superintendent Ann Kirkpatrick.
21: We would call this an urban exploration, but it's a deadly one.
19: A second teen was hurt in that incident. Jim Ryan, ABC News.
0: Turns out fewer Americans are getting

0: Yeah. Today is Orville Wright's birthday. You know, the guy from the Wright Brothers fame and the first Flying Brothers. It's also National Aviation Day, as August 19th recognizes the pioneers of human flight. The Wright brothers took their flight in 1903 at Kitty Hawk, North Carolina. After receiving a grant to build a full-sized aerodrome in 1891, Samuel Langley, an astronomer from Boston, designed a steam-powered aerodrome which flew for 3/4 of a mile, but his first test flight crashed. He never made another attempt, so bring in the Wright brothers. They're credited with inventing and building the world's first successful airplane. President Franklin Roosevelt established National Aviation Day in 1939 on the anniversary of Orville's birthday. 4:51, we'll check traffic and weather together next.
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0: 4:53, traffic and weather together. The Subaru retailers of New England, all-wheel drive, traffic on the threes. If you look over there, Gina, you'll see some traffic.
6: Yeah, and if you look over there, you'll see some traffic. And over there, there's some traffic too, Ben. And just about everywhere we look, it's going to be a tough ride. We're going to start out for folks leaving the city out of the Tip O'Neill Tunnel, pretty much heavy on the expressway down to Columbia Road. A little break in the action, actually, and then East Milton to the split. Northbound, just picking up word of a right lane disabled at Granite Ave, so you're back to the split as a result. And then still heavy from about Mass Ave in as you continue that ride into the city. Let's see what that ride looks like now with Kristen Neck and the Needham Bank Traffic Drone Report.
7: It's not good, Gina. We'll start with 93 southbound. That is jammed right back to Assembly Square and stays very, very slow in through the O'Neill Tunnel out to the expressway. The Leverett down ramp is hung up on the lane drop the rest of the way down to Storrow Drive. Storrow Drive still in rough shape both directions between Leverett Circle and Kenmore Square. Now, the Sumner Tunnel is heavy inside at this point. Ted Williams Tunnel West almost back to the airport. 1A northbound, though, is back to the airport roadway heading up to Boardman Street. Kristen Ack in the Needham Bank Traffic Drone Report.
6: And all our incidents are to the south of town right now with crashes in the Franklin stretch at King Street on 495 southbound. That's in the clearing stages. Then after that, another one also clearing 495 south at 95 in the Foxborough-Mansfield stretch. A new one coming in 24 northbound at 140 in Taunton. And still, if you're headed off the Cape, we're holding steady about 4 miles at the Sagamore Bridge, but a mile and a half at the Bourne. Gina Tempesta, WBC's traffic on the threes.
0: Checking the four-day WBC AccuWeather forecast now. 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
8: Very warm this evening, but not too humid. A partly cloudy sky tonight. Down to 70 in Boston, 60s in most suburbs. Then tomorrow we'll start out with some sun, but clouds roll in, and we could see a shower or two in the afternoon and evening. A high 83, then mostly cloudy tomorrow night, the low 67. Less humid on Friday, partly sunny, the high 77. Then sunshine, given what a cloud Saturday, more humid again, with a couple of showers in the afternoon, the high 73. I'm AccuWeather meteorologist John Furyk, WBZ, Boston's News Radio.
0: Right now, 79 in Worcester, 83 in Leominster, 79 in Hyannis. It's 85 in Lawrence, 87 degrees in Boston.
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1: 456, some old school hip-hop fans are getting ready to book their tickets to New Jersey for a legendary show.
2: Don't call it a comeback. Some hip-hop legends will be home for the holidays. LL Cool J, Lil' Kim, SWV, plus Method Man and Redman of the Wu-Tang Clan are among the acts scheduled to play the upcoming Rock the Bells Festival, happening on Thanksgiving weekend at the Prudential Center in Newark, New Jersey. Festival founder LL Cool J himself says more artists and special guests are expected to be announced. Pre-sale tickets are available now. The general public can grab seats on Friday. Matt Shearer, WBZ, Boston's News Radio.
1: We may not be getting any younger, but we are getting more young. Neil Young adding two new shows to his 2026 schedule. Young and his band, the Chrome Hearts, will play two co-headlining dates with Willie Nelson and the Family next month. One of them in New England, September 22nd, Bridgeport, Connecticut. There'll also be a show September 24th in Philadelphia. Tickets go on sale to the general public this Friday. And the show must and will go on. ZZ Top says they'll continue touring following the death of their original drummer, Frank Beard, whose death was announced yesterday at the age of 77. Last night's show in Salt Lake City and tonight's show in Colorado Springs were canceled, but the band says they'll resume their current Big One tour this weekend. Two dates in Austin city limits. One of Frank's favorite venues, they say. The city that had been something of a second home for him. Coming up on WBZ, MassDOT hoping to prevent wrong-way drivers on the upper end of 128.
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1: 87 degrees in Boston at 5 o'clock. Good afternoon. I'm Ben Parker. Here's what's happening. Crews from MassDOT are hard at work on 128 on the North Shore. It's one of the first stretches of road in Massachusetts to get the latest in wrong-way detection and prevention technology. WBZ's Kendall Buell with details.
12: The traffic detection technology being installed on 128 ramps, along with more conspicuous signage and pavement markers, is similar to that which the state of Connecticut credits for cutting wrong-way incidents by 86%. Only more advanced, says State Senator Bruce Starr, through whose district the upper part of 128 runs.
13: It's far more easily deployable, it's more reliable, and it's more cost-effective.
12: There have been three fatal wrong-way accidents on the North Shore in an 18-month span, most recently taking the life of Trooper Kevin Trainer on Route 1. And Starr says constant vigilance will be necessary to prevent any more.
13: The science is evolving, the technology is evolving, so this is a situation that we're going to need to continue to stay on top of to make sure we're doing everything possible to reduce the incidence of wrrong-way driving.
12: From Gloucester, Kendall Buell, WBZ, Boston's News Radio.
1: The judge at the Lindsay Clancy murder trial has denied the motion to have a woman testify for the defense. Emily Thorndike is a TikToker and social worker who used to work at McLean Hospital, where Clancy checked herself in just weeks before she killed her children. The defense had wanted her to testify that McLean Hospital was not the wonderful place prosecution witnesses had described it as. The judge, finding Thorndike credible, but said her testimony is limited because she hadn't worked there in a year. Earlier today, forensic psychologist Dr. Paul Zeisel finished his testimony telling jurors that, in his opinion, Clancy suffered from bipolar disorder and postpartum psychosis.
14: She was unable to conform her behaviors to the rule of law, and she had no appreciation for the wrongfulness of her act.
15: During cross-examination, prosecutors hammered Zeisel for his close working relationship with defense attorney Kevin Reddington. They also questioned his ability to accurately diagnose Clancy. Now, we're expecting the defense to call a few more witnesses to the stand today, but they could rest then after that.
1: And the court is now over for the day. That was WBZ TV's Aaron Parsegian. Hey, don't forget the bug spray. The state's confirming the season's first mosquito samples testing positive for Eastern equine encephalitis, or triple E. The mosquitoes were found in Kingston. The risk of triple E now moderate in Carver, Halifax, Kingston, and Plimpton. While no human or animal cases have been confirmed, triple E can be serious and potentially fatal. There were no human cases confirmed in Massachusetts last year. Residents, though, urged drain standing water on their property in places like rain gutters and wading pools, and to always apply bug spray when outdoors. Coming up on WBZ, Massachusetts recognized again for its great public high schools. 5:03, traffic and weather together. The Subaru retailers of New England, all-wheel drive traffic on the threes. The traffic, however, not great, Gina.
16: No, it really isn't, especially this time of day. We are going to start with a little bit of good news, though, Ben. Cleared this earlier crash, 495 southbound at 95 in the Foxborough-Mansfield stretch, and we're in the clearing stages of one right before that in Franklin on 495 southbound at King Street. We're still backed up a couple few miles there, and then 24 northbound. We have a crash at 140 in Taunton that's going to slow you down there. And southbound is going to be heavy off of 495 and down to 140 as well. 4 miles off the Cape on the Sagamore Bridge and about a mile, mile and a half on the Bourne side of things. If you're trying to leave the city, Lower Deck, Sagam Bridge into the tunnel onto the expressway down to Columbia Road, East Milton to the split. Northbound still heavy from the split up to a disabled vehicle just cleared out of the way at Granite and still Mass Ave. And let's see what the rest of the downtown ride looks like now with Kristen Eck and the Needham Bank Traffic Drone Report.
17: Gina, we'll start off over in East Boston, this time with the Ted Williams Tunnel West. That's still just about back to the airport at this point. The Sumner Tunnel is busy inside, but it does look like it's improving. 1A northbound, not improved. Slow from the airport roadway right up to the lights at Boardman Street. Now, Sturgeo Drive East has gotten better. That's back to its tunnel, but that's an improvement over what it was. Sturgeo West is still slow. Leverett Circle out toward the Hatch Shell. Leverett down ramp pretty much full, and 93 southbound's jammed back to Assembly Square. Kristen Eck in the Needham Bank Traffic Drone Report.
16: And if you're trying to leave the city now, it's going to be heavy on the turnpike on the westbound side, just about Newton Corner past the barracks, and then 85 to the Westboro Service Plaza. Eastbound's jammed up at Newton Corner, and one more time from Cambridge Street to Fenway. Gina Tempesta, WBC's Traffic on the Threes.
1: Checking the four-day WBC AccuWeather forecast. After a nice warm day today, we'll have a mild night tonight. 70 in the city, 60s in the suburbs. The humidity's fairly low. Partly cloudy skies. Some sun gives way to some clouds tomorrow. Could be a shower or two pushing through here afternoon and into the evening. A high of 83. Mostly cloudy tomorrow night, low 67. Friday, partly sunny. It'll be lower in the humidity department, 77 for the high, and then higher in the humidity department. environment on Saturday with any early sun fading behind clouds. Some showers could push on through in the afternoon. Looks like Sunday will finish up the weekend with a few showers as well. Right now, 87 degrees in Boston. If you want to see a lot of great schools all in one place, hey, you don't have to go very far.
16: Where?

0: Number one in Massachusetts yet again, and this time it has to do with public high schools. In U.S. News and World Report's annual rankings, Massachusetts owns the largest share of best public high schools. 47% of eligible schools, to be exact, cracked the code, a bit higher than last year. Now, locally, Boston Latin, the cream of the local crop, is number 44 in the nation. Belmont High, Pioneer Valley Chinese Immersion, the Bromfield School, Lexington High, all of them making the grade as well. Rounding out the top three in dominance on the list, New Jersey and Maryland. Nicole Davis, WBZ, Boston's News Radio.
1: The embattled Boston Elections Department saddling up for its first real test in years. WBZ's Heil Schaffel with details.
2: Boston Mayor Michelle Wu says the city is ready for September 1st, primary election day in Massachusetts.
3: We've hired more than 1,860 poll workers.
2: But hanging over the local elections department is the 2024 race, when some of the polling stations in Boston ran out of ballots on election day. That drew the ire of the top state elections official, Secretary Bill Galvin, whose office has been supervising the department ever since. Wu says they've made changes to avoid that this time around.
3: Now, when a voter walks into any polling site, they'll go and directly check in on a tablet with just a few taps.
2: Those tablets live track how many people have showed up to vote, and acting elections head Paul Chong says procedural changes have smoothed things over.
4: That worked really well last year. We're very confident we're going to have plenty of ballots.
2: They're also introducing a new permanent elections head and longtime public servant, Kerry Jordan. Heil Schaffel, WBZ, Boston's News Radio.
1: Secretary Galvin's office says the Boston Elections Department will be under receivership until at least the end of the year. The blue license plate that celebrates 250 years of Massachusetts and the United States reaches a big milestone. The plate that was released last year has surpassed 100,000 registrations and makes it the most popular specialty plate in state history. Governor Healey calling the 100,000 plates a symbol of the pride people feel in the history of both America and Massachusetts. 5:08, we head off to Wall Street. Andrew O'Day is at Bloomberg. Winner, winner, chicken dinner, I guess.
5: Yeah, let's talk about that. Today, the Dow gained 120 points, NASDAQ up 41, S&P 500 up 16. Maybe with those gains, we can afford a beef dinner. Executives from some of the nation's top crypto firms met with President Trump at the White House today, pushing to lean on Congress to pass the Clarity Bill, which the Senate plans to vote on next month, and would put most crypto trading firms under the control of the industry-friendly Commodities Futures Trading Commission and not Wall Street's main regulator, the Securities and Exchange Commission. For the first time this week, Wall Street's indexes rise, Dow up 120. Andrew O'Day, Bloomberg Business on WBZ, Boston's News Radio.
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16: We've been helping out each other, honestly. I think me just bringing my experience and things I've seen around the league, but also as far as this defense, it's been good for me to have him because this isn't the same defense that I was in Tennessee. So we've been helping each other a lot, and it's been fun just getting our chemistry together.
17: That was Patriots defensive back Kevin Byard today talking about his new partner at safety, Craig Woodson, adding he's having a phenomenal camp, and as an older second-year player, he's very mature. He also spoke about one of the Patriots' strengths on defense, their interior pass rush.
16: I think there's a lot of talk about edge rushers and how much they get paid or whatever it may be, but at the end of the day, you can do a lot of things to those guys. You can chip, you can slide, protect, you can do a lot of stuff, but when the guys that are closest to the ball and they can get off the ball and affect the game, affect the pass, affect the run, those guys are the most valuable. So from Barmore to Milt Williams, those are the two guys that set the tone for our defense, so I'm excited to play with those guys.
17: Brian Antonelli, WBZ, Boston's News Radio.
1: Red Sox looking for the sweep of the Diamondbacks this afternoon, a game at Fenway Park. It's the bottom of the fourth. Red Sox leading Arizona by a score of 2-0. 5:13, traffic and weather together. The Subaru Retailers of New England, all-wheel drive, traffic on the threes. Looking for trouble? Gina, why are you always looking for trouble?
18: I always find it. I always seem to find it no matter what, Ben, especially this time of day. Plenty to get through as well. You know, we're not really abundant with the crashes, but we've just got a lot of volume out there. Just cleared an early crash in the Franklin stretch on 495 southbound at King Street. We're still in recovery mode there, and also in recovery mode as they clear a crash on 24 northbound at 140 in Taunton. That lower end of 128, still very busy, about 135 down to 93. 93 is going to slow you down to 24. And if you're headed off the Cape, still about a 4 mile of backup at the Sagamore Bridge, about a mile, mile and a half on the Bourne side of things. And if you're heading into the city right now on the Turnpike, that's still very slow from Market Street to Kenmore. Let's check the rest of your ride as you try to leave the city on the expressway now with Kristen Eck in the Needham Bank traffic drone report.
19: That remains pretty nasty, Gina, on the expressway southbound from the O'Neill Tunnel down past South Bay Center in Dorchester. It does open up after that. Next delays are after Granite Ave heading down to the Braintree Split. Northbound on the expressway, that's tough. Furnace Brook Parkway up past Neponset, then again from Mass Ave up into the northbound O'Neill Tunnel. Kristen Ack in the Needham Bank Traffic Drone Report.
18: And then once you are downtown Boston, the Tobin Bridge is okay, just a little slow northbound to the center span, and the Sumner's just a little heavy, but the Ted Williams is back to the airport, and still a lot of volume on Stereo Drive on that eastbound side about Clarendon Street to the ramps at 93 northbound, which is going to be slow as you leave the city up to just about Route 16 and now Spot Pond to the Cloverleaf. Gina Tempesta, WBZ's traffic on the threes.
1: Pretty decent afternoon, pretty decent night coming up tonight. The humidity is in check. Partly cloudy skies later on. 70 in Boston for the low. 60s in some of the suburbs. Tomorrow, we'll have some sunshine, at least to start. Some clouds rolling in by afternoon. And maybe by afternoon and evening, we'll pick up a shower or two or three. 83 for the high tomorrow. 67 for the low tomorrow night with clouds around. Partly sunny. Highs in the upper 70s on Friday. We won't warm up terribly on Saturday, but we will pick up some more humidity. Temperatures in the low 70s. Early sun fades behind clouds, and a couple of showers push through as the day unfolds.
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1: Good afternoon. I'm Ben Parker. Here are the five things you need to know at 5:15. The state's Supreme Judicial Court says the White Stadium renovation project at Franklin Park can move forward. We'll have more on that in just a moment. An 8-year-old boy from Sudbury dead after a tree fell on him during a summer camp yesterday in Wayland. A camp staffer who was injured has since been released from the hospital. President Trump says he plans to meet with North Korean leader Kim Jong-un later on this year. The search for a potentially armed and dangerous woman in Worcester entering its second day after an off-duty police officer was found dead at her home. It's a major legal victory. With renovations continuing at White Stadium in Boston's Franklin Park, WBZ's Brooke McCarthy has details.
20: This state's highest court puts an end to a years-long battle to stop the renovation of White Stadium. The SJC handing Mayor Michelle Wu a major victory by ruling the city's $325 million project can move forward. Mayor Wu reacting to the news.
21: We are thrilled that the court's decision, clear, unanimous, decisively ruling that this landmark investment in our future can move forward without further delay.
20: The renovated stadium is expected to be a new hub for Boston Public School Athletics and a home stadium for the National Women's Soccer League team, Boston Legacy FC. The effort to stop the controversial project was driven by the Emerald Necklace Conservancy and a coalition of residents in the Franklin Park area. They had argued the soccer team would illegally make money off public parkland and limit the access for the public to the facility. In response, the Conservancy says they're disappointed with today's ruling and reiterated their view that Mayor Wu's plan is not the best path forward. Brooke McCarthy, WBZ, Boston's News Radio.
1: An experimental vaccine treatment developed by Merck and Cambridge-based Moderna shows signs of preventing a recurrence of skin cancer. They say results from the trial showed the vaccine in combination with immunotherapy Keytruda extended the time before cancer returned in high-risk melanoma patients. Merck and Moderna say the results will be presented at an upcoming medical meeting. Just how big was this news today? How about 177% big? That is how much Moderna stock rose today after news of the successful tests. A former advisor to Dr. Anthony Fauci is pleading guilty to plotting to conceal COVID research.
22: A former advisor to infectious disease expert Dr. Anthony Fauci has pleaded guilty to plotting to conceal federal records. Dr. David Morins is accused of using his private email account to intentionally circumvent public record laws while employed under Fauci at the National Institute of Allergy and Infectious Diseases. The indictment follows a probe by House Republicans into the origins of the COVID-19 pandemic. In congressional testimony, Morins denied attempting to evade federal transparency laws by using his personal email. He could get up to 5 years in prison when he's sentenced in November. Mike Hempen, Washington.
1: The Massachusetts Lottery's new online gaming platform's been taking in pretty good amounts of money for less than a month now. Critics, though, are concerned kids might be getting hooked.
23: You do have to be 21 to gamble with the colorful array of virtual scratch tickets and slot machines, but there's a pretty extensive demo mode letting you spin again and again without any age verification. That's part of the concern in a scathing letter the group Stop Predatory Gambling just sent to the state treasurer, governor, and AG. The Lawrence-based nonprofit is most alarmed by how a lot of these games are designed, with cute cartoon graphics and childish aesthetics. This one looks like an arcade claw machine. The group says the state lottery's flagrantly utilizing design features that deliberately exploit and capitalize off young users' unique vulnerabilities. Responding, the treasurer's office stresses a number of online safeguards and says they're continually evaluating and strengthening practices. Madison Rogers, WBZ, Boston's News Radio.
1: The Commonwealth teaming up with the nonprofit Project Bread to provide more free meals and child care and after school programs. The partnership will provide funding to child care and after school programs to cover the costs of meals and snacks. It will also provide funding to adult daycare programs. Governor Maura Healey says no one should go hungry in Massachusetts, especially, she says, when President Trump is making it harder for families to afford the food they need. Most young Americans are more concerned than excited when it comes to the changing world of AI.
24: Living in a world with AI, artificial intelligence, becoming very concerning for young adults. The new study here from the Pew Research Center finds that adults under the age of 30 are leading the way when it comes to being worried about AI and the impact on jobs and society as a whole. 55% in that group are concerned about AI. That's up almost 25% in 5 years. Big number. And nearly three quarters of young adults, again under 30, say their job will be dusted, gone, because of AI over the next two decades. Wild. Drew Mulholland, WBZ, Boston's News Radio.
1: Remember as a kid, you were told, don't stare at the sun? Yeah, that's still good advice. But sunlight could actually hold the key to preventing nearsightedness in children. A study found indigo light completely blocked nearsightedness in tree shrews, whose eyes are similar to humans. The wavelength is common outdoors, and researchers say it can help explain why outdoor playtime protects children's eyesight. Scientists are now looking to test specialized lighting in daycares to see if it protects vision. Still don't stare at the sun. 521, we'll check traffic and weather together next.
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3: 5:23, traffic and weather together. The Subaru Retailers of New England, all-wheel drive, traffic on the threes. Yep, there's traffic, Gina.
4: Plenty to go around, that's for sure, Ben. We're going to start on the Turnpike westbound, where it's starting to slow down again from Newton Corner past the barracks, and then a little slow going past 27 and Wayland, and then pretty much from 9 to the Westboro Service Plaza. That eastbound ride is going to slow you down from 16 to Newton Corner and jammed from Market Street to Kenmore as you come into the city. Let's see what the expressway looks like if you try to get out of the city now with Kristen Eck and the Needham Bank Traffic Drone Report.
5: It's still rough, Gina, on the expressway southbound from the O'Neill Tunnel heading down to Columbia Road. Again, Granite Ave down to Braintree. Northbound expressway, you're on the brakes shortly after you jump on in Braintree. It's going to be like that up toward Freeport Street, then Mass Ave up into the northbound O'Neill Tunnel. Kristen Eck and the Needham Bank Traffic Drone Report.
4: And busy in downtown Boston still, even over by Fenway. We still have some heavy volume eastbound on Storrow Drive back to the BU Bridge. A little break in the action and then Mass Ave to the connector, and then very slow going from the connector southbound as you make your way west onto Storrow, which is going to slow you down to Mass Ave. The Ted Williams is back to the airport, and then to the south of town if you're headed off the Cape, 4 miles of the Sagamore, about a mile and a half at the Bourne, and a new crash coming into the west of town in Worcester, 290 westbound at 190. Gina Tempesta, WBC's traffic on the threes.
3: 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Meteorologist John Furyk is with us. We'll put today in a top 10 type of day.
6: Yeah, absolutely. The humidity definitely lower today, even though it was pretty warm, obviously, this afternoon with temperatures well up into the 80s overall for August. Not too bad out there. And it'll be a warm night tonight as well, partly cloudy. Down around 70 in Boston, 60s in the suburbs. Tomorrow starts out dry with some sun. We'll see clouds roll in the afternoon and probably see a shower too late in the day into the evening. Doesn't amount to a whole lot. The high up to 83, and then mostly cloudy tomorrow night, down to 67, a little bit less humid on Friday, and Friday looks pretty nice, partly sunny, up to 77, and then we'll see humidity come up over the weekend again. Saturday, sun given with the clouds, a couple of showers in the afternoon, high 73, a few showers in the area Sunday, highs into the upper 70s. I'm AccuWeather meteorologist John Furyk, WBZ, Boston's News Radio.
3: Right now, it is 83 degrees in Concord, 86 in Marshfield. Fitchburg's at 84, 86 degrees in Boston. 525, New England business, three Boston College grads wanted to find a new way to make energy drinks healthy. Their ideas earned them a spot on the shelves of a national grocery chain. WBZ's Kyle Bray with details.
7: When you think of energy drinks, the word healthy doesn't exactly come to mind. But Chris Heron, Michael Edgerly, and Aiden Damiano want to change that. 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
8: It's a cool experience, like giving out to people, having them try it, see how they liked it, and a lot of people love the idea.
7: And after succeeding there, they now have Live Real on the shelves of over 500 Sprouts stores nationwide. They work out of their Back Bay apartment, and Heron says getting to run a business with his best friends is the best.
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7: From Back Bay, Kyle Bray, WBZ, Boston's News Radio.
3: How about this for Wall Street? Jumping today. First time this week, the markets have closed higher. NASDAQ was up by 41 points. Part of that gain, thanks to Moderna, that rose more than 170% today. 170% today on news of their cancer vaccine. S&P 500 was up 16. The Dow up 120 points. Coming up on WBZ, we'll have the very latest on the search in Worcester for a woman considered armed and dangerous.
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6: -86 degrees in Boston at 5:30. 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Good afternoon. I'm Ben Parker. Here's what's happening. Today's day two of a massive manhunt for a woman in Worcester wanted for questioning in the death of a police officer. WBZ TV's Anna Myler has the update.
7: Police are scouring above and below the water at Coe's Pond in Worcester, searching for 58-year-old Karen Solomon. Sources tell WBZ she's the wife of Worcester police officer Kurt Solomon, who was found dead at his home on Wildwood Avenue around 5:30 Tuesday morning.
8: It is a tragedy right now, and I can't get into too much of it.

0: because with regards to our domestic violence rules, regulations.
1: Police put her photo out to the public and warned she may be armed. They say she was last seen walking toward Westcott Street. Local, state, and federal agencies swarmed the area behind the Westside Animal Clinic on Mill Street.
2: And police in Worcester have released some surveillance video of Solomon. They're warning people that she may be armed and dangerous. You can see that video on our website, WBZNewsRadio.com. An update today from Wayland. A summer camper hit by a falling tree yesterday has died. WBZ's Madison Rogers with details.
3: An 8-year-old boy from Sudbury passed away at Mass General Hospital after two trees came down, one knocking over the other, and he and a counselor were hit at the YMCA's Camp Chickamee in Wayland. That counselor has since been released from the hospital, recovering from minor injuries. Jack Fucci, the CEO of the camp in the West Suburban Y, calls it an extraordinarily difficult time. Officials have said the tragedy happened in a clearing and other kids were there. Fire Chief Neil McPherson said yesterday,
4: "This is something highly unusual, but again, it's a wooded area, and sometimes natural events happen that we don't expect, and this appears to be one of those cases."
3: The camp says grief counseling is being made available, and they'll stay closed through the rest of the week. Madison Rogers, WBZ, Boston's News Radio.
2: Before court was dismissed for the day at the Lindsay Clancy murder trial, psychologist Dr. Paul Zeisel, who met with Clancy while she was in the hospital after killing her children, returned to the stand today. During cross-examination, he admitted that Clancy's the only patient he's given a press conference for, but he's also deeply cared for one other patient. He was also asked about his relationship with Clancy's attorney, Kevin Reddington.
5: You also indicated yesterday that you have known Attorney Reddington for a number of years, correct?
6: Yes.
5: Fair to say you've done quite a bit of work with him over the years?
6: That's an expansive term, but
5: I work with him. It just requires a yes or a no.
6: Yes.
2: The judge also deciding today the defense could not call another witness to the stand after she underwent questioning without the jury present. Emily Thorndike, a TikToker, used to work at McLean Hospital, where Clancy checked herself in weeks before she killed her children. While the judge found her credible, he decided she had limited information on McLean Hospital because she hadn't worked there in a year. Coming up on WBZ, remember when you could get 12 CDs or cassettes for a penny? Columbia House remembers. And they're saying goodbye. 5:33. Traffic and weather together. The Subaru Retailers of New England. All-wheel drive traffic on the threes. What's up now, Gina?
7: Oh, it's a very tough ride out there still. We're sitting out some places, but other places actually gotten worse, Ben, including this upper end of 128. You're back to Brimble Ave, southbound, all the way down to Lowell Street, even northbound. A little delay getting up from Centennial Drive as you make your way through the Peabody stretch and continuing that ride southbound on 95. It's going to be heavy pretty much from Walnut Street to the Cloverleaf northbound. Typical delays through Waltham and Lexington, and then 3 up to Walnut Street. Getting there is busy on 93 northbound, although it's getting a little bit better. It's still going to be slow off the Zinkhan Bridge to Medford Square and then Spot Pond to the Cloverleaf. And then let's see what things will look like to the south of town on that lower end of 128 now with Kristen Neck and the Needham Bank Traffic Drone Report.
8: Gina, the delays here on 128 southbound start about halfway down through the Needham Flats. So before you get to Great Plain Avenue, lots of company from there down to 95 in Canton. Now, if you're staying on the highway as it turns into 93 north, that's slow all the way down to the expressway in Braintree. Kristen Eck in the Needham Bank Traffic Drone Report.
7: And we actually are picking up late word now, Kristen, of a new crash coming in on 93 northbound at 28 in Randolph. That's going to slow you down there as well. And then 4 miles if you're headed off the Cape on the Sagamore, about a mile and a half at the Bourne and to the west of town. Still have that crash on 290 westbound at 190 in Worcester. Downtown Boston's pretty jammed as well. The Estero Drive is backing onto Soldiers Field Road to the BU Bridge. That's your eastbound ride all the way to the connector. Gina Tempesta, WBZ's traffic on the 3.
2: As we check the 4-day WBZ AccuWeather forecast, today was nice. The humidity was relatively low. The temperatures were relatively high. 87 in Boston for the high temperature today. We've lost a degree, but still warm out there as we head into the evening. And we'll have partly cloudy skies tonight. 70 in the city, 60s in the suburbs. Some sun gives way to clouds tomorrow. Watch out, showers perhaps afternoon and evening. High of 83. Partly sunny on Friday, a high in the upper 70s. And then Saturday, the humidity is going to sneak back in. The temperatures are going to stay relatively low. They'll be in the low 70s for the most part. And we could pick up a couple of showers as we go through the day. Sunday may feature some showers, too. Right now, it is 85 degrees in Boston. Once it was the undisputed king of mail order music. And as it ends operations this week, after 70 years, WBZ's Kendall Buell spoke to some music enthusiasts about the Columbia House Music Club.
9: 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Ask a person born, say, before 1980 about Columbia House Music Club. 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
10: Got a lot of records for cheap, but then you had to pay full price after that. 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
9: 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Columbia House had dumped music for DVDs in 2015, and this week it's closing up shop for the last time. But Mystery Train owner Jim Evans says while the company that once did $1.5 billion a year in record, CD, and cassette sales is no more, the demand for that old-time music medium is still alive and well.
11: More and more people want music with a tangible, physical presence. It just feels good to them.
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2: Fewer Americans these days are gambling with their futures.
15: A new Gallup poll finds less than half of U.S. adults have gambled in the past year. That's down significantly over the past decade, and the drop-off comes just as prediction markets take off. And there's more options than ever out there for online gambling. A separate Gallup poll finds that 57% of us feel gambling is morally acceptable, and while that may sound like a lot, it's actually a new low. And not only that, but there's been a drop in the number of us who say that we've taken our chances at a live casino in the past year. Luke Spear, WBZ, Boston's News Radio.
2: It may be just August, but Salem's getting ready for Halloween. Salem Haunted Happenings is returning this October, a whole month of spooky fun. The city says the festivities this year will be extra special because Salem is celebrating its 400th anniversary. One of the events this year will be Witch Hats on the Wharf, where they'll try to break the world record for the most people gathered while wearing witch hats. There'll, of course, be the kickoff parade on October 1st, a big drone show on Halloween, and in between all kinds of other things, including a food truck festival. 5:38, we get caught up on the business world, and finally a gainer for Wall Street. Andrew O'Day is at Bloomberg.
16: Moderna had a day of days. Shares rallied 177% today, adding $44 billion to the company's value. It follows the late-stage trial results, showing reduced recurrence of melanoma with its mRNA vaccine combined with Merck's cancer fighter, Keytruda. The excitement comes as mRNA tech appears to show its first bona fide benefit for cancer prevention. That is potentially a paradigm shifter. For its part, Merck stock rose 13%. Gains across the board for Wall Street's indexes today. Dow up 120, NASDAQ up 41, S&P up 16. Andrew O'Day, Bloomberg Business on WBZ, Boston's News Radio.
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24: The Patriots had the first of their two joint practices with the Eagles in Foxborough today. And when asked what he's seen from A.J. Brown on and off the field in terms of leadership, Mike Vrabel said after not being around him day to day since their time in Tennessee, it's his maturity.
25: The way that he communicates with coaches, the way he communicates with players, just I would say it overall maturity. So he's accountable, gets mistakes corrected. I mean, you can coach him hard. Todd can coach him hard. Josh can coach him hard. You know, he wants to do well for the entire offense, and he wants to be a contributor.
24: The Pats will share the practice field with the Eagles again tomorrow before the two teams play their preseason game on Saturday night. Brian Antonelli, WBZ, Boston's News Radio.
2: Taking a peek at Fenway this afternoon where the Red Sox are playing host to the Arizona Diamondbacks. We've finished five innings, and the Red Sox now trailing by a score of 3-2. 5:43, traffic and weather together. 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
7: Yeah, it's pretty busy out there still right now. 95, your 128 northbound ride, Ben, picking up word of a left-lane disabled vehicle at Route 3 in Burlington. Already busy there through the Waltham and Lexington stretch, getting up to that area. And then after that, it's going to be slow from 3A to Walnut Street. 128 southbound's pretty messy as well, from Brimble Ave right down to Lowell Street. And it's a busy on that lower end of 128. Now let's check that ride with Kristen Knack of the Needham Bank Traffic Drone Report.
8: Gina, it does remain tied up from before Great Plain Avenue in Needham right down to 95 in Canton on 128 southbound. Now, we have issues on both sides of 93 down in the Milton-Randolph stretch. It's crashes both northbound and southbound right near Route 28. So the southbound side of 93 is back to the expressway and northbound is back to 128 and 95 in Canton. Kristen Atkin, the Needham Bank Traffic Drone Report.
7: And also, if you're headed off the Cape right now, still looking at about a four-mile backup at the Sacamore Bridge, about a mile and a half at the Bourne. To the west of town in the Marlborough stretch, 495 southbound, picking up word of a new crash coming in at 290, and then 290 westbound clearing a crash at 190 in Worcester. Gina Tempesta, WBZ's traffic on the threes.
2: Hey, enjoy it while we got it. Had some pretty nice weather around today with temperatures well into the 80s, lower humidity, and a good deal of sunshine. Tonight, we'll have partly cloudy skies. It'll be on the warm side, not that humid though. 70 in Boston, 60s in the suburbs. Tomorrow, some sun, which will give way to clouds, which showers pushing in the afternoon and evening. Temperatures in the low 80s. Friday, we're in the upper 70s. That's just about it, with partly sunny skies, low humidity, and then humidity gets back in here on Saturday, but the temperatures don't. We'll probably stay in the low, maybe mid 70s, with sun eventually fading behind clouds and a couple of showers firing off.
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2: Good afternoon. I'm Ben Parker. Here are the five things you need to know at 5:45. The search for a potentially armed and dangerous woman in Worcester is in its second day. Police have released some new video. Video you can see on our website, WBZNewsRadio.com. An 8-year-old camper has died after a tree fell on him at a YMCA summer camp in Wayland yesterday. A camp staffer was also injured. The first mosquitoes testing positive for Triple E this season have been found in Kingston. There have been no human or animal cases. is confirmed so far. President Trump says he will be meeting later this year with North Korean leader Kim Jong-un. At a veterans roundtable in Arlington, Congressman Seth Moulton and New Jersey Governor Mikey Sherrill voicing their anger about the handling of the USS Abraham Lincoln. WBZ's Kyle Gray with more.
1: Both Congressman Seth Moulton and New Jersey Governor Mikey Sherrill have spent plenty of time at sea serving their country. Moulton as a Marine and Sherrill as a Navy pilot. That's why they're so outraged over the situation with the USS Abraham Lincoln and its sailors who have been out at sea for over 260 days. Governor Sherrill says the Trump administration entered the war with Iran without a strategy and don't have the respect for the sailors involved.
3: Just this complete lack of concern for sailors and their families, the president saying no, that it's not long enough. I don't even know what that means.
1: USS George Washington is set to leave the Pacific Ocean to relieve the Lincoln in the Arabian Gulf, a move Congressman Moulton says creates more problems than it solves.
4: The greatest strategic risk here is not just that we continue to lose the war in Iran, but that it allows another war to start somewhere else.
1: From Arlington, Kyle Bray, WBZ, Boston's News Radio.
2: President Trump has picked the White House aide, Dr. Heidi Overton, to lead the FDA. Overton, who serves as a deputy director of the White House Domestic Policy Council, has worked on several second-term Trump administration health initiatives. In a Truth Social post, the president calling Overton a rock star who would deliver on goals, including lowering drug prices. Crypto ATMs in recent years have fallen out of favor. They've been entry points for larger crypto scams, and some people are being scammed out of life savings. Massachusetts considering a potential crypto ATM ban these days.
5: Norwell is one of 20 communities in the Commonwealth who have banned crypto ATMs or kiosks because they're simply too unregulated and too dangerous. I'm tracking down some crypto owners to see what they think. Rob here has a small amount of crypto.
6: In dollars, maybe 50.
5: He says he has it for more of an experiment than anything. He's skeptical about investing further.
6: Like, not as much gambling. It's fun, but I wouldn't want to put more money into it.
5: On Beacon Hill, there are discussions about a potential statewide ban on crypto ATMs. Massachusetts is the only state in New England without any sort of crypto ATM or kiosk regulation. Rob thinks it would help crypto consumers if there was more trust behind it.
6: More stable, I guess.
5: For now, lack of regulation continues. In Norwell, Jim McKay, WBZ, Boston's News Radio.
2: And the FBI's warning of a new scam where victims get calls spoofing the FBI Boston's main phone number. The FBI says it started with a call from someone claiming to be from a financial institution who says their information was used to purchase illegal firearms. The call then disconnects, and victims say they got a call from what appeared to be the FBI's main phone number, where a scammer provides a fake name and badge number. The calls are fake. The FBI says they'll never call or email citizens to demand payment or personal information. In New York, officials are warning residents about a scam targeting Holocaust survivors and families.
10: Governor Kathy Hochul has issued a notice to survivors and their families about a group calling itself the Jewish Holocaust Claim Center, which is sending unsolicited notices to people and urging them to submit claims for compensation. New York State says its Department of Financial Services has not been able to verify the legitimacy of the group, adding a fake website has since been removed. Hochul says scamming and stealing from Holocaust survivors is the lowest of lows, saying the state's Holocaust Claims Processing Office, created in 1997, has already helped recover over $184 million in assets to victims' families. In New York, I'm Natalie Migliori.
2: No need to get the newspaper. In this house, you're actually living in one.
26: I'm completely encircled by headlines that tell stories from 100 years ago. A desk near me is lauding Charles Lindbergh for crossing the Atlantic. It's compressed newspaper, and this whole cottage is made of it.
27: What he had was this long wire with kind of like a loop on the end of it.
26: Okay.
27: And he would put the paper on the wire and just twist it.
26: Edna Bowden's granduncle built the paper house in Rockport in 1924 after realizing that the newspaper he used for insulation didn't actually need to be covered with wood to keep the weather outside. The walls are actually made of paper.
27: Somebody just jokingly said to him, "So are you going to make furniture?"
26: And then he did. Desks, chairs, stools, a bed, and a grandfather clock, all made out of newspaper. You can actually lean in close and read parts of the stories. There wasn't really a reason behind it besides the fact that he could.
27: This is pretty much 20 years worth of hobby sort of work.
26: Kyle Schaffel, WBZ, Boston's News Radio.
2: A famous deli in Los Angeles gets a surprise letter in the mail from Texas. It came with a check.
1: Langer's Deli is an institution here in L.A. Its staff was shocked when they got a letter from Roberto Andrade of Texas, who said he was visiting L.A. from El Paso. He ate at Langer's Deli and wasn't sure if he remembered to leave a tip for the wait staff. Wanting to make sure his gratitude was recognized, he mailed a $50 tip with a letter to the restaurant's owners. The letter reading, "My first job was as a busboy and a waiter." He went on to say he's sending $50 in case he forgot to give a tip. Langer's Deli says a tip was delivered to his server. Alex Stone, ABC News, Los Angeles.
2: 551. We'll check traffic and weather together next. No tip needed.
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2: 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All-wheel drive traffic on the threes. We've got things to see, and Gina's seeing them.
3: That's right, Ben. We have a lot of problem spots that we're still looking at right now, including that three-mile backup. This is at the Sagamore Bridge if you're headed off the Cape, and about a mile at the Bourne right now. We also have more problems to the south of town on that lower end of 128 trying to get onto 93. Let's see what that looks like now with Kristen Eck and the Needham Bank Traffic Drone Report.
4: And Gina, we've had a couple issues on that section of 93 that used to be 128 a long time ago. There are crashes on both 93 north and southbound right near Route 28 in Randolph. That's got everything backed up down there. And 128 southbound itself is still slow from around Great Plain Avenue heading down toward 95 and 93 down in Canton. Kristen Eck and the Needham Bank Traffic Drone Report.
3: And let's take a look at the upper end of 128 right now. Northbound, we have a disabled vehicle right at Route 3. You're all jammed up through the Waltham and Lexington stretch. And then after that, a little break in the action. And then just about Wynn Street up past North Ave, 128 southbound, still very busy. Almost Brimble Ave down to Lowell Street and downtown Boston. If you're trying to get into the city, that's still jammed on the lower deck. Sacum Bridge into the tunnel onto the expressway down to Columbia Road. East Milton to the split. Northbound Furnace Brook up to Neponset. Not quite Mass Ave in, but it's still very heavy. Stereo Drive is back to Mass Ave and the Ted Williams back to the airport. To the west of town, 290 westbound. We have a crash at 190 in Worcester and clearing another one on 495 southbound at 290 in Marlborough. Gina Tempesta, WBC's traffic on the threes.
2: We check the 4-day WBC AccuWeather forecast now. Here's John.
5: Just a few clouds for tonight. A warm night down to 70 in Boston, 60s in most suburbs. Not too humid, but the humidity does creep up tonight into tomorrow. And we'll have sun giving away to clouds tomorrow, up to 83. Most of the day will be dry, but we'll see a shower or two around late in the day into the evening. Then mostly cloudy tomorrow night, the low 67. And then a little bit less humid Friday, partly sunny, high 77. Humidity comes up over the weekend. We'll have some showers come in Saturday afternoon, high 73. And showers possible Sunday, highs in the upper 70s. I'm AccuWeather meteorologist John Furyk, WBZ, Boston's News Radio.
2: 85 right now in Whitman. It is 80 in Worcester, 83 in Wayland, 86 degrees in Boston. 5:55. In the wake of their original drummer's death, ZZ Top will continue. Frank Beard's death was announced yesterday at the age of 77, and the band canceled two shows last night in Salt Lake City and tonight's show in Colorado Springs. Though Beard had already stepped down from touring about a week before he died, ZZ Top says it will continue its tour this weekend at Austin City Limits in Texas, which they say was one of Beard's favorite venues in a city that became a second home to him. Dan and Shay are back with an autobiographical album called Young. At its center is the lead single, Say So, which is about suicide prevention. The duo says they were initially unsure about releasing the track, but decided to because they found it therapeutic after losing their mentor to suicide last year. Young is due out on Friday. A musical festival celebrating hip-hop coming to New Jersey Thanksgiving weekend. That guy, LL Cool J, will headline the third annual Rock the Bells Festival at Prudential Center in Newark. There'll be lots of other acts appearing with him. You know, half of all Americans say their favorite comfort food is, well, potatoes. Really, it's National Potato Day.
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0: We can lean deep into Irish heritage for it, but they're actually from Peru. 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But all that goes away if you add stuff. And you need the stuff. So today, include the potato on your plate. And if anyone asks if you want fries with that, say yes. I'm Bree Tennis.
1: You always need the stuff. 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
15: 86 degrees under a blue sky in Boston at 6 o'clock. Good Wednesday evening. I'm Madison Rogers. And we start this hour with news from state health officials. Triple E has been detected. We've been watching more and more mosquitoes test positive for West Nile virus this summer. And today, the State Department of Public Health says bug samples out of Kingston on the South Shore have tested positive for Eastern equine encephalitis. This is the first sign of the potentially deadly virus this year. The risk of Triple E now raised to moderate for Kingston, along with Carver, Halifax, and Plimpton. DPH says the last Triple E outbreak was 2 years ago, and since then there have been no human cases reported. They're urging people to take precautions, wear that bug spray. Meantime, around 60 cities and towns are now at moderate risk for West Nile, with mosquitoes coming back positive in the past few days from Halifax, Canton, Marlborough, Hudson, and Ayr. Let's get the latest from the Lindsay Clancy murder trial with WBZ TV's Aaron Parsegian.
16: Psychologist Dr. Paul Zeisel back on the stand Wednesday, telling the jury about his hospital bed visit with Lindsay Clancy and her first conversation with her then-husband Patrick, just days after she strangled their three children. It was the first of many meetings between Zeisel and Clancy over the past 3.5 years, over which Zeisel reached this conclusion.
17: My opinion is that she did have indeed a mental disease or a defect. That's a legal construct, not a DSM-5 one, but she had bipolar disorder with postpartum psychoses. In addition, she was unable to conform her behaviors to the rule of law, and she had no appreciation for the wrongfulness of her act.
16: Legal analysts say if jurors reach that same conclusion, they would have to find her not guilty.
15: While prosecutors argue it was a calculated murder, they question whether the doctor may have become biased. The future of Boston's White Stadium may be decided once and for all, and construction can continue. WBZ's Brooke McCarthy.
18: The state's highest court sides with the city of Boston by rejecting a challenge from opponents of the city's White Stadium project. The SJC ruling the $325 million project to renovate the dilapidated stadium does not violate state law and can now move forward. The stadium is expected to serve as a home field for the Boston Legacy Women's Pro Soccer Team and a sports hub for Boston Public School Athletics. A coalition of residents in the neighborhood, along with the Emerald Necklace Conservancy, had said the project would illegally allow for a private company to make money and improperly limit the public's access to the facility. Boston Legacy FC calls the ruling a tremendous victory. The Conservancy says they're disappointed with today's ruling and reiterated their view that Mayor Wu's plan is not the best path forward. Brooke McCarthy, WBZ Boston's News Radio.
15: And a statement from Mayor Wu says work's well underway to deliver a state-of-the-art facility that will be available in every season, open every day of the year, and create opportunities for unprecedented public benefit. Coming up, a look at new installations to stop wrong-way driving on the highways. Right now it's 6:03 and time for the Subaru Retailers of New England all-wheel drive traffic on the threes. Good evening, Dave Augustus.
19: Good evening, Madison. A crash is being cleared down in Randolph, lower end of 93 South at Route 28. And the earlier northbound crash in that spot being cleared as well. So they're dealing with those crashes down there in Randolph. Also, a crash being dealt with in Avon, 24 South at Harrison Boulevard. And there was a breakdown in Burlington, left lane blocked on 95 North at Route 3. So that's delayed as well. On the Pike, the inbound side slow in West Newton before Newton Corner. And then again delayed heading towards Fenway. They do get that left lane blocked there. The outbound side is slow leaving downtown Boston. Expressway South, tough ride through South Bay. Then again, brake lights at the Braintree split, while the northbound side is delayed from Farnesbrook to Neponted and then right at the tunnel. It's a very busy ride, the lower deck to the Zakum and into the O'Neill, and also slow on the Lever Connector too, and from Sturrow Drive. The inbound side of Sturrow Drive is back to just about Mass Ave from Leverett Circle. Route 1 North, tough ride in Revere at Copeland Circle. Dave Augustus, WBZ's Traffic on the Threes.
15: In the four-day forecast, it's going to be warm tonight with partly cloudy skies. The lows around 70 in Boston. Most suburbs will get into the 60s. Then tomorrow, some sun gives way to more clouds with a shower around in the afternoon and evening. The high around 83 tomorrow. Then tomorrow night, we'll dip into the 60s. Friday, it's less humid and not as warm. The high's around 77. It's partly sunny. Saturday, any early sun will fade behind clouds, and it's more humid again with an afternoon shower or two. The high for Saturday is around 73. Right now, it is 81 in Gloucester. It's 83 in Sudbury, 83 in Stoughton, 86 degrees in Boston, mostly sunny with a breeze in the air at 6:05. Getting to work to prevent wrong-way driving tragedies, MassDOT has now started installing tech up and down Route 128 on the North Shore. WBZ's Kendall Buell has more.
20: 128 between Peabody and Gloucester is among the first stretches of road in Massachusetts to get the latest in wrong-way detection and prevention. Senator Bruce Tarr, whose district covers most of that area, says there's a good reason behind that.
21: Based on traffic reports, based on accident reports, based on engineering analyses of what
0: intersections and what ramps pose the most significant danger.
20: The North Shore has seen three fatalities from wrong way drivers in the past 21 months, including that of Gloucester teen Chris Daly on 128. Tire says honoring those victims means making sure wrong way driving accidents are eliminated.
0: And these installations and these systems go a long way toward achieving that goal.
20: Connecticut's use of similar but older technology on highways across the state has cut down on instances of wrong-way driving by 86%. From Gloucester, Kendall Buell, WBZ, Boston's News Radio.
15: Stop Predatory Gambling, a nonprofit out of Lawrence, is calling for immediate change on the state lottery's new online gaming platform. They say it's flagrantly designed to sell kids on gambling. You do have to be 21 to bet money on Mass Lottery Online, which has been up for less than a month. But there is a pretty extensive demo mode, letting you spin again and again without any age verification. It's a bright, colorful array of games full of cartoons. This one that I took a couple spins on earlier looks like an online claw machine. The nonprofit just sent a scathing letter to the state treasurer, the governor, and the AG, saying the lottery is using features that deliberately exploit and capitalize off young users' unique vulnerabilities. They compare it to the Joe Camel effect from the legal crackdown on cigarettes. Responding, the treasurer's office stresses a number of online safeguards and says they're continually evaluating and strengthening practices with protecting minors as a key priority. Bay State schools can get their foam fingers out.
21: We're number one in Massachusetts yet again, and this time it has to do with public high schools. In U.S. News and World Report's annual rankings, Massachusetts owns the largest share of best public high schools. 47% of eligible schools, to be exact, crack the code, a bit higher than last year. Now, locally, Boston Latin, the cream of the local crop, is number 44 in the nation. Belmont High, Pioneer Valley Chinese Immersion, the Bromfield School, Lexington High, all of them making the grade as well. Rounding out the top three in dominance on the list, New Jersey and Maryland. Nicole Davis, WBZ, Boston's News Radio.
15: Another local town has now shut off flock cameras as an officer is accused of exploiting the system. We'll have more on that coming up in the next 10 minutes or so. Right now, it's 6:08, and let's check in on Bloomberg Business with Andrew O'Day.
22: 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Its stock rose 4% today. First gains of the week for Wall Street's indexes, Dow up 120, NASDAQ gained 41, S&P added 16. Andrew O'Day, Bloomberg Business on WBZ, Boston's News Radio.
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26: Oh, man, it was love, man. It was love, man. I know I'm on an opposing team right now, but, you know, I still felt some love.
27: That was A.J. Brown after a Patriots joint practice with his former team, the Eagles.
26: I won a Super Bowl ring with them, and it's always be love, no matter how anyone feels. You know, I love Philly, and I will always love Phily, but I'm here now. And that's where my feet are, and that's what I'm focused on.
27: And after saying he hasn't talked to Jalen Hurts since the trade, he wanted to keep things positive when asked where he left things with his former quarterback.
26: Honestly, guys, none of that stuff even matters, guy. I think you all should want to report something positive. You know, you know asking the question is going to turn negative. So let's not get into that. And let's keep everything positive. It's love my way. And just move forward. That's all.
27: Brian Antonelli, WBZ, Boston's News Radio.
15: In the top of the seventh at Fenway Park, the Red Sox have tied it up with the Arizona Diamondbacks. They're now both at 5. It is 6:13, and let's check the Subaru Retailers of New England all-wheel drive traffic on the 3s. Good evening, Dave.
19: Good evening, Madison. There's a left lane breakdown being cleared away up in Burlington. It's on 95 North at Route 3, so it is backed up there. Around downtown, a slow ride, the lower deck to the Zacum and into the O'Neill. Very, very busy on Starrow Drive before Leverett Circle. The inbound side is back to Mass Ave. And also the Leverett Connector is a busy ride to and from the Circle. The expressway south is pretty packed through South Bay as you come out of the O'Neill. Then again delayed at the Braintree Split. The northbound side slow before Neponset. Crash being cleared in Avon, 24 South at Harrison Boulevard. Not a big delay, though. Light volume down there. On Route 3 South, you're on the brakes in Braintree as you come off of the expressway. 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Dave Augustus, WBZ's Traffic on the 3s.
15: Partly cloudy tonight, warm out there with a low around 70 in Boston, while most suburbs are into the 60s. Tomorrow, we'll have some sun giving way to clouds, and it's a shower around in the afternoon and evening, around 83 for the high Thursday. Friday's up to 77, and it's less humid, partial sunshine. Saturday's a bit of a mixed bag. Any early sun will fade behind clouds, and it's more humid with an afternoon shower or two popping up. Low 70s. Right now, 86 in Boston. Mostly sunny and breezy.
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15: Good Wednesday evening. I'm Madison Rogers, and here are the 5 things you need to know at 6:15. The national debt has just surpassed a record $40 trillion. President Trump picking a top White House aide, Dr. Heidi Overton, to lead the FDA. DPH says it's detected Triple E for the first time this year from mosquitoes samples in Kingston. The state's highest court has ruled the renovation of Boston's White Stadium can continue. And Boston Mayor Michelle Wu just appointed a new head of elections, longtime public servant Kerry Jordan. As we hear from WBZ's Kyle Shavel, it comes as the department is under a serious microscope.
7: In a state as blue as Massachusetts, primary day is sometimes more important than the general. And this go-around, it's especially high stakes for the Boston Elections Department.
8: We are making sure that all our teams working on elections have an incredibly detailed level of preparation.
7: This is the first on-cycle election year for the department since a serious mishap in 2024, which made Secretary of State Bill Galvin decide they needed a babysitter. Several city polling places ran out of ballots in that presidential election. They've been in state receivership ever since. Mayor Michelle Wu and her staff point to changes the department

0: department has made since then. Polling places are now all electronic, live tracking how many people vote.
1: These devices also send our elections department updated poll information in real time.
0: And letting workers raise the alarm if ballots start to run out. But still, the secretary's office says they'll be carefully watching until the end of the year at least. Kyle Schaffel, WBZ, Boston's News Radio.
2: In a move further isolating Tehran today, the United Arab Emirates says it's suspended all trade after coming under attack. Last night, the UAE sounded missile sirens for the first time in weeks, telling residents to seek shelter. Tehran has denied that attack. Before the war, the UAE had been one of Iran's biggest trade partners. The war in the Middle East continues to center on economics, largely, with Iran already suffering under American sanctions and a blockade. Today could have marked the start of steep new tariffs on Canadian goods.
3: Less than 2 hours before he was set to impose 50% tariffs on $20 billion worth of Canadian imports, President Trump announced on social media that the U.S. and Canada have a deal, subject, he writes, to the finalization of documents. Trump's import taxes would have hit about 5% of what Canada ships to the U.S., including products ranging from hockey sticks to tongue depressors. And Canada had threatened to respond in kind. But those sanctions are now delayed, buying time for more negotiations and avoiding, for now, yet another strain in already tense relations between historic allies. Ben Thomas, Washington.
2: He helped influence the response to COVID in America, and he just pleaded guilty in an alleged cover-up.
4: A former advisor to infectious disease expert Dr. Anthony Fauci has pleaded guilty to plotting to conceal federal records. Dr. David Morins is accused of using his private email account to intentionally circumvent public record laws while employed under Fauci at the National Institute of Allergy and Infectious Diseases. The indictment follows a probe by House Republicans into the origins of the COVID-19 pandemic. In congressional testimony, Morins denied attempting to evade federal transparency laws by using his personal email. He could get up to 5 years in prison when he's sentenced in November. Mike Hempen, Washington.
2: In Stowe, officials say they've now shut off all their Flock cameras, and they're looking to fire a police officer who allegedly misused the system of automatic license plate readers. We've learned Officer Jason Rogers had been put on leave back in July, accused of using police databases to track someone known to him without any legitimate law enforcement reason. But that original announcement in late July did not mention Flock. Town officials do now say they're pursuing criminal charges against Rogers and that now they've removed the town's last Flock cameras as a direct result of his actions. In the termination proceedings, the Stowe Select Board says an employment status hearing will be happening 1 week from today. Amazon drivers could have some unmanned competition in hundreds more American cities.
5: Millions more people may be able to get smaller, lightweight Amazon packages delivered by drones by the end of the year. The company plans to expand their airborne shipping to suburban areas in nearly 500 U.S. cities, intensifying the battle between Amazon and Walmart to provide customers with the fastest delivery times. Amazon says that customers could receive drone deliveries of packages up to 5 pounds. In as fast as 30 minutes, the federal government has proposed a rule that would allow more drone operators to fly beyond the horizon, but that has not yet been finalized. I'm Lisa Dwyer.
2: Amazon drones aren't making deliveries anywhere in the Northeast right now, but Amazon does have plans to expand to New York soon. There are now more than 100,000 of those dark blue MA250 license plates issued by the RMV, and the registry says that now makes it officially the most popular specialty plate in Massachusetts history. The plates were first introduced in May of last year, celebrating 250 years of American independence and the Commonwealth's role in the founding. The governor put out a statement heralding the now historically popular plates, calling it an incredible milestone. She says the plates have become a symbol of pride. The registry has also confirmed that they will be sold beyond the end of the year.
6: You have the app, but do you have the story?
7: We just had some absolute craziness happen on the expressway, and guess who saw it all? Chris.
8: Oh my goodness, Kevin, I've been doing traffic for 29 years and I've never seen a police chase through backed up traffic.
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12: 1996, everyone was doing the Macarena. 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
13: I'm Chris Pappas, candidate for U.S. Senate. I approve this message because I will never sell out New Hampshire.
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2: It's 6:23. Every 10 minutes, we check traffic and weather together, starting with the Subaru Retailers of New England all-wheel drive traffic on the threes. Where do we start out there, Dave?
14: Let's start in Revere, Madison, with a breakdown on Route 1 northbound by Copeland Circle. They're moving it from the center lane and is backed up there. Some good news in Burlington, though, that the earlier breakdown has been cleared up there on 95 north by Route 3. Still some delays behind that, but getting better as the breakdown is gone in Burlington. Around downtown, it is a tough ride on Sturro Drive inbound from Mass Ave to Leverett Circle. The outbound side's not too bad. Busy, though, on the Leverett Connector, especially that left lane heading down to Sturro Drive on the inbound side. You're on the brakes out of the O'Neill Tunnel through South Bay on the expressway south, and then brake lights again right at the Braintree split, where the northbound side is delayed from Furnace Brook up to Neponset, and a slow ride as well on Route 3 southbound in Braintree as you come off of the expressway there. And then up on 128 South, some busyness there in Peabody by Lowell Street on that southbound side. Dave Augustus, WBZ's Traffic on the Threes.
2: And looking at the four-day forecast, here's AccuWeather's John Feerick.
15: Very warm this evening, but not too humid. A partly cloudy sky tonight, down to 70 in Boston, 60s in most suburbs. Then tomorrow we'll start out with some sun, but clouds roll in, and we could see a shower or two in the afternoon and evening. A high 83, then mostly cloudy tomorrow night, the low 67. Less humid on Friday, partly sunny, the high 77. Then sunshine, given what a cloud Saturday, more humid again, with a couple of showers in the afternoon, the high 73. I'm AccuWeather meteorologist John Feerick, WBZ, Boston's News Radio.
2: Right now, it is 85 degrees in Boston, 15, 20-mile-an-hour winds out there, and sunshine overhead at 6:25. 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
2: In New England business news, a trio of Boston College grads are hoping to start an energy drink empire out of their Back Bay apartment. 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
18: Chris Herron, Michael Edgerly, and Aiden Damiano were friends at BC who liked to exercise and drink energy drinks, but they never felt like they could find the right balance between energy and health, so they decided to create their own, and that led to Live Real. An energy drink made with real fruit juice, no added sugar or flavors, and green tea caffeine. Herron says their natural ingredients is what sets them apart.
19: I think that's what people are attracted to when they buy our drink, somebody who's like really reading the label and wants to know what they're putting in their body.
18: They started selling on Amazon, but now have a deal with national grocery chain Sprouts, putting their drinks in over 500 stores nationwide. Edgerly says while they've made a footprint nationally, they're next hoping to get more local.
20: Hopefully in Boston. That's our next step, I think, and just be around here because we all live here. I'm from here. We went to college here.
18: From Back Bay, Kyle Bray, WBZ, Boston's News Radio.
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1: these Austin-based boys who have grown a diehard Boston following. They're playing the Seaport tonight, and would you believe it, the band squeezed in an intimate Cantab Lounge in Cambridge.

0: gathering last night. Another pop-up show, something they did last year too. Shane Smith, welcome back to Boston, my man.
1: Yeah, dude, it's so good to be back here.
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1: Yeah, absolutely. We've been out all month with our buddy Co Wetzel and his whole band and all over the country, and it's been a hell of a month.
2: Your fans love you, man. 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
0: And from this bar party to a Seaport party, have fun if you're going to see Shane Smith and the Saints tonight along Boston's waterfront. 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
3: 85 degrees in Boston at 6:30. And good evening. I'm Madison Rogers. Here's what's happening. Police in Worcester put out new video today, and a search effort continues for the wife of an officer who was found dead in their home yesterday.
18: You can see Karen Solomon walking in shorts and flip-flops near Coe's Pond at about 5:40 in the morning on Tuesday, shortly after her husband, Kurt Solomon, was found dead in their backyard.
19: The levels of agencies are going to extend from local, state, and federal for state police. I know firsthand the Air Wing is involved.
18: Former Massachusetts State Trooper Todd McGee says a man hunt of this size will bring resources together from across the nation. Over the course of Wednesday, there was a large police presence searching the water and wooded area surrounding Coe's Pond.
3: That's WBZ TV's Logan Hall. You can see the new video of the person wanted from Worcester Police on our website, WBZNewsRadio.com. Devastating news today for a family in Sudbury and for a summer camp in Wayland. Officials now say a boy who was hit by a falling tree yesterday has died at Mass General Hospital. He was 8 years old. The president of the West Suburban YMCA and Camp Chickamee says they're keeping the camper's family foremost in their thoughts at this extraordinarily difficult time. A counselor was also heard yesterday, and they have since been released from the hospital with minor injuries. The camp says grief counseling is being made available, and they'll stay closed through the rest of the week. Major news from a Cambridge-based pharmaceutical today.
12: Moderna shares more than doubled after announcing

0: initial results from a study of an experimental cancer treatment. Moderna and Merck are developing an mRNA-based cancer vaccine designed to be tailored to individual patients based on unique mutations within their tumors. They are pairing the drug intismerin with Keytruda. The study compared using intismerin and Keytruda together on melanoma patients against using Keytruda alone. The companies say patients who received the combination lived longer without cancer returning or metastasizing than patients who got Keytruda alone. I'm Lisa Dwyer.
1: Today, the president has picked Dr. Heidi Overton to lead the Food and Drug Administration. She's a top White House aide who's worked on several of the administration's health initiatives. The new FDA commissioner will face challenges balancing the president's priorities, traditional Republican interests, and Health Secretary RFK Jr.'s anti-corporate stance. Overton will need Senate confirmation. And new tonight, the national debt has just topped a record $40 trillion, a milestone highlighting the impact of defense costs, social programs, and interest on the deficit. It comes just 5 months after the national debt hit $39 trillion. Coming up in just a few minutes, Salem has put out its Halloween calendar, and we'll take a look. Right now it's 6:33, and let's go to the Subaru Retailers of New England all-wheel drive traffic on the threes. What's the latest, Dave?
2: Well, the breakdown in Revere is being dealt with, Madison, on Route 1 North before Copeland Circle, right by Malden Street there. They're moving it from the center lane, so it's backed up on Route 1 North in that spot. The southbound side's okay going by. On the Pike inbound, it's brake lights from just about Boston Landing in Brighton to Fenway, the area there. They get that left lane blocked. The outbound side's pretty good leaving downtown. A bit of company, though, on the Pike West in Weston after 95. The expressway south is packed through South Bay out of the tunnel, and then brake lights at the Braintree split, while the northbound side is delayed from Furnace Brook to Neponted. Then after that, it's pretty good up into the O'Neill. You're on the brakes up on 128 South and Peabody before Lowell Street at a busy ride, passing by the Cloverleaf. 95 northbound there, passing by 93 before Route 28 in Reading. Southbound's a bit busy there as well. And then Route 3 south, you're on the brakes in Braintree, leaving the split. The northbound side of Route 3 is backed up before Derby Street in Hingham just a little bit. Dave Augustus, WBZ's traffic on the threes.
1: And looking at the four-day forecast, it's partly cloudy and warm tonight. Boston's down to around 70, while most suburbs are into the 60s. Tomorrow, some sun to start, but it gives way to clouds, and we'll have a shower or two around in the afternoon and evening. The high's around 83 degrees. Then it's mostly cloudy as we dip into the 60s tomorrow night. Friday, it's less humid and not as warm, 77 with partial sunshine. Saturday, any early sun is going to fade behind clouds, and it gets more humid as an afternoon shower or two arrives. The high for Saturday, around 73. Right now, it's a pretty lovely evening out there. 82 degrees in Acton, 84 in Medfield. Down on the Cape, it is 79 in Seabrook. And in Boston right now, sunshine, a breeze in the air, 85 degrees and feeling closer to 80 at 6:35. Once upon a time, they sold 12 CDs for a penny and mailed music and music videos across the country. But an iconic company is now done for good. WBC's Kendall Buell has more.
3: At some point, I stopped asking anyone who looked under 40 about Columbia House Music Club. Their blank stares and confused sounds just made me feel too damn old. But when I kept it, people who can remember getting newspapers and magazines delivered to their homes with ubiquitous Columbia House inserts, I found that everyone recalled that mail order music powerhouse.
4: I did it a lot.
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1: There are 73 days to go until Halloween, and the Witch City's getting ready. Salem laying out the calendar today for this year's haunted happenings, which are also happening as the city marks its 400th anniversary. The festivities will start with a grand parade on October 1st, and they will culminate on Halloween night with a drone show that they're promising will be spectacular. Other highlights include the pet parade, a night fair, a food truck festival, and an attempt to break the world record for the most people in one picture all wearing witch hats. The DOJ is doubling down on its case against a former FBI leader.
6: The Justice Department says there is, quote, no serious dispute that a social media post of seashells by former FBI Director James Comey could be understood as a threat against President Trump. Prosecutors also call into question Comey's account that he found the seashells in a numerical arrangement 8647 while walking on a North Carolina beach. In the Merriam-Webster Dictionary, the entry for 86 says its meaning is to throw out, to get rid of, or to refuse service to. Trump is the 47th president. The arguments in motions Tuesday are the government's most detailed explanation of its indictment. They were filed in response to efforts by Comey's lawyers to dismiss the case. Mike Hemp in Washington.
1: There's a sign that the gambling boom might actually be waning.
11: A new Gallup poll finds less than half of U.S. adults have gambled in the past year. That's down significantly over the past decade, and the drop-off comes just as prediction markets take off. And there's more options than ever out there for online gambling. A separate Gallup poll finds that 57% of us feel gambling is morally acceptable, and while that may sound like a lot, it's actually a new low. And not only that, but there's been a drop in the number of us who say that we've taken our chances at a live casino in the past year. Luke Spear, WBZ, Boston's News Radio.
1: Those prediction markets also argue that they aren't gambling sites, though states including Massachusetts have seen that as an attempt to dodge regulations. 6:38 right now, and let's check Bloomberg Business with Andrew O'Day.
12: Usually when we talk about a generation resisting new technologies, it's an older generation, but not this time. A new Pew Research Center survey finds that the majority of U.S. workers in their late teens and 20s are more concerned than excited about AI. It's the first time worry tops optimism since Pew began asking the question in 2021. Almost three-quarters of adults in that bracket think AI will mean fewer available jobs. Wall Street's indexes rose today for the first time this week. Dow up 120, NASDAQ up 41, S&P up 16. Andrew O'Day, Bloomberg Business on WBZ, Boston's News Radio.
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22: We've been helping out each other, honestly. I think me just bringing my experience and things I've seen around the league, but also as far as this defense, it's been good for me to have him because this isn't the same defense that I was in Tennessee. So we've been helping each other a lot, and it's been fun just getting our chemistry together.
23: That was Patriots defensive back Kevin Byard today talking about his new partner at safety, Craig Woodson, adding he's having a phenomenal camp, and as an older second-year player, he's very mature. He also spoke about one of the Patriots' strengths on defense, their interior pass rush.
22: I think there's a lot of talk about edge rushers and how much they get paid or whatever it may be, but at the end of the day, you can do a lot of things to those guys. You can chip, you can slide, protect, you can do a lot of stuff, but when the guys that are closest to the ball and they can get off the ball and affect the game, affect the pass, affect the run, those guys are the most valuable. So from Barmore to Milt Williams, those are the two guys that set the tone for our defense, so I'm excited to play with those guys.
23: Brian Antonelli, WBZ, Boston's News Radio.
1: And checking in on Fenway Park, it's the top of the eighth now and still tied at five for the Red Sox and the Diamondbacks. At 6:43, we check the Subaru Retailers of New England all-wheel drive traffic on the threes. And it's still pretty messy out there, Dave.
2: Yeah, definitely, Madison. And that breakdown's being cleared in Revere on Route 1 North before Copeland Circle by Malden Street there. They're moving it from the center lane, so it is backed up. And then if you're heading in on the Pike eastbound, it starts to get slow in Alston. They got that left lane blocked by Fenway, so that stretch is slow. The outbound side of the Pike's actually looking pretty good, but it is delayed on the expressway south through South Bay. The northbound side, we're seeing brake lights from Furnace Brook up to Neponset. And Route 3 South is busy in Braintree. Coming off the split, 128 southbound. Not too bad right now in Peabody. A little bit of company, though, on 95 north in Woburn as you pass by the Cloverleaf at 93. And this report is sponsored by Staples. All right, officially the most wonderful time of the year at Staples. They've got back-to-school supplies as low as 25 cents, up to 40% off. 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Staples, that was easy. Dave Augustus, WBZ's traffic on the threes.
1: Partly cloudy tonight. It's down to 70 in Boston. Most suburbs are into the 60s. Then tomorrow, some sunshine will give way to clouds, and we'll see a shower around in the afternoon and evening. Around 83 for the high. Friday's up to 77 and less humid with partly sunny skies. Saturday could be better. Any early sun will fade behind some clouds, and it's more humid with temps in the low 70s and an afternoon shower or two. Right now, it is 82 in Danvers. It's 78 in Hudson, 80 in Holliston, 85 in Boston with sunshine and a breeze at 6:45.
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1: Just under an hour till sunset now in Boston, and good Wednesday evening. I'm Madison Rogers. Here are the five things you need to know at 6:45. The wife of a dead police officer is still wanted in Worcester in a massive search operation. The national debt has surpassed $40 trillion for the first time in history. Mosquitoes in Kingston testing positive for Triple E in Massachusetts' first sign of the potentially deadly virus this year. Big news for Britain tonight. Prince Harry and his wife Meghan have reportedly decided to return to the UK, but they won't resume their roles as working members of the royal family. as the sailors aboard the USS Abraham Lincoln wait to finally reach port for the first time this year, leaders and veterans are angry over how it's been handled by the Trump administration. WBZ's Kyle Bray has more.
0: As Congressman Seth Moulton and New Jersey Governor Mikey Sherrill hosted a veterans roundtable in Arlington, the sailors on the USS Abraham Lincoln were front of mind for both. Complaints have grown over the conditions and mental health of the sailors on board the carrier that has been at sea for a record over 260 days without going to port. Congressman Moulton says the situation speaks to the broader failings of the Trump administration and the war.
4: The administration had no strategy getting into this war, has no clue how to get out of it. And the war is completely backfired, so now the ship cannot even go into ports that used to be safe ports in the region for resupply.
0: Both Moulton and Governor Sherrill called for Secretary of War Pete Hegseth to resign or be fired. Sherrill also lambasted the president for his remarks that the deployment hasn't been long enough.
7: These men and women are sacrificing, and they need to be treated with respect, and we're just not seeing that.
0: From Arlington, Kyle Bray, WBZ, Boston's News Radio.
1: Canada has dodged President Trump's threat of 50% tariffs, at least for the next 3 days. The president went on social media late yesterday to say he was pausing the taxes on $20 billion worth of Canadian imports. Speaking to reporters at the White House earlier.
8: I think it's a very good deal for both parties. It's great for our farmers. Our farmers will no longer be held up because they were being hurt very badly by Canada.
1: A senior Canadian official calls the emerging agreement a very good deal for Canada while cautioning that negotiations aren't done. It's something judges in Boston have concluded, and a Justice Department whistleblower just came forward to allege civil rights investigations into Ivy League schools have been politically motivated. The whistleblower disclosure obtained by the AP comes from a former DOJ lawyer. It claims a Trump administration task force created to combat anti-Semitism pushed for settlements with Harvard, Brown, and Columbia, despite government investigations that were rushed and incomplete or that failed to establish legal violations by the schools. The whistleblower says probes were designed to strong-arm the schools into cutting deals for political purposes and that the outcomes were predetermined. A DOJ spokesperson says the department stands by the integrity of its investigations. Now, both Columbia and Brown did strike some sort of deal with the DOJ, but Harvard's held out. A Boston federal judge tossed the civil rights suit there just under a week ago. New security measures in New Orleans after a teen was killed and another was injured inside an abandoned building.
24: All right, y'all, so this is the food court right here.
25: YouTube is filled with videos made by so-called urban explorers like Brennan Frederick walking through abandoned structures.
26: Anything can happen when you enter one of them buildings. It's a abandoned building for a reason.
25: On Saturday, a 17-year-old was killed when he fell from a staircase inside a vacant 45-story building in downtown New Orleans. Police Superintendent Ann Kirkpatrick.
27: We would call this an urban exploration, but it's a deadly one.
25: A second teen was hurt in that incident. Jim Ryan, ABC News.
1: As Massachusetts considers a ban on crypto ATMs, towns all across the Commonwealth are taking action of their own to stop neighbors from getting scammed. More from Norwell with WBZ's Jim McKay.
28: Talking to some younger people around town, I was surprised about the lack of crypto buzz.
29: I don't have any crypto.
28: Noel doesn't own any crypto, and there are others who feel the same.
30: I thought it was like black market, stuff like that.
29: Well, I think there's a lot of people who are very into crypto.
28: In fact, what I'm hearing the most is crypto skepticism. People who have heard about the many crypto scams that have gone on over the years, many of which take place at crypto ATMs. Here in Norwell, it's one of 20 towns across the state who have banned crypto ATMs at businesses as they're unregulated, confusing, and there's basically no recourse if you fall victim to a scam. One of the many reasons people like Noel are steering clear.
29: I think I just don't understand enough to get into crypto.
28: Massachusetts right now is the only state in New England without any sort of crypto ATM regulation. In Norwell, Jim McKay, WBZ Boston's News Radio.
1: In the Lindsay Clancy murder trial, jurors were sent home from Plymouth Superior Court early today due to an unforeseen circumstance, according to the judge. Earlier, they heard again from a forensic pathologist who treated the Duxbury woman after she killed her three kids. And without the jury present, a TikToker was also questioned. Emily Thorndike is someone the defense wanted to call as a witness, a clinical social worker who used to work at a facility Clancy checked herself into several weeks before it happened. She's been posting videos online that contradict some things prosecutors have said, saying in her TikToks that there's no individual therapy there, no in-depth sessions. The judge did end up deciding that Thorndike will not take the witness stand. And we are also hearing that the defense plans to call one more witness before resting its case.
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2: 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And let's check traffic and weather together. 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What's the update, Dave?
3: We've got a problem, Madison, up in Woburn. A crash on 95 South by Commerce Way just after the Cloverleaf at 93. The left and middle lanes affected there. It is backed up before Route 28, so a tough ride up there on 93 southbound in Woburn after the Cloverleaf. The northbound side a bit busy going by, but not too bad. Some good news in Revere, though. The earlier breakdown has been cleared on Route 1 North before Copeland Circle. You're on the brakes on the expressway south through South Bay. The northbound side delayed from Furnace Brook to Neponset. It's also slow from Alston to Fenway on the Pike inbound with that left lane blocked there. 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
2: Looking into the weekend, we have the four-day forecast now with AccuWeather's John Feerick.
4: Partly cloudy and warm for tonight. We're down into the 60s in most suburbs, 70 in downtown Boston. Then some sunshine to start tomorrow. Clouds roll in, and there could be a shower or two late in the day into the evening. The high 83, then mostly cloudy tomorrow night, low 67. Lower humidity Friday, a pretty nice day, partly sunny. A high 77, and then Saturday, sun giving way to clouds. A little bit more humid again with a couple of showers in the afternoon, high 73. More showers possible Sunday. I'm AccuWeather meteorologist John Feerick, WBZ, Boston's News Radio.
2: 80 in Framingham right now, 81 in Lowell, it's 79 in Plymouth, and in Boston, 85. We have sunshine and a breeze in the air, feels more like 80 at 6:55. A tractor-trailer rollover sent a truckload of squid spilling into a Rhode Island roadway this week, leaving a stench as they sat in the road for hours in the summer heat. Local authorities have dubbed it the Squidpocalypse of 26. Today, an Narragansett police captain says the incident's being investigated, and it's unclear if any citations will be issued. Authorities say the Squidpocalypse happened on Sunday. The trailer, fully loaded with squid, overturned on its side while the truck was making a turn and blocked all lanes of one road. An update from SpaceX on their effort to retrieve a rocket that should actually be at the bottom of the ocean.
5: The 13th test flight of Starship was supposed to launch from Texas, had the lower stage of the rocket splash down and sink in the Gulf of America, which it did, and the upper stage splash down and sink in the Indian Ocean.
6: That is the softest splashdown we have ever had with the Starship there in the Indian Ocean.
5: But the 152-foot-tall rocket didn't sink. Even a recovery operation had little hope for success, but the towing team just reached Christmas Island, bound for Texas. And that potentially saves the rocket for study and keeping it from being poached by other countries. Rory O'Neill, WBZ, Boston's News Radio.
2: Old school hip-hop fans might be getting ready to book tickets to Jersey for a legendary show.
7: Don't call it a comeback. Some hip-hop legends will be home for the holidays. LL Cool J, Lil' Kim, SWV, plus Method Man and Redman of the Wu-Tang Clan are among the acts scheduled to play the upcoming Rock the Bells Festival, happening on Thanksgiving weekend at the Prudential Center in Newark, New Jersey. Festival founder LL Cool J himself says more artists and special guests are expected to be announced. Pre-sale tickets are available now. The general public can grab seats on Friday. Matt Shearer, WBZ, Boston's News Radio.
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7: 85 degrees in Boston at 7 o'clock. Good evening. I'm Madison Rogers, and here's what's happening. Let's start this hour with the national debt as it hits a new milestone.
8: The national debt has surpassed a record $40 trillion, just 5 months after hitting $39 trillion. Experts say the growing debt is already affecting Americans by raising borrowing costs and lowering wages. Advocates for a balanced budget warn of tougher fiscal trade-offs ahead. Margaret Spellings from the Bipartisan Policy Center says the fiscal trajectory is unsustainable and that any number of events could quickly push the U.S. over the edge from a challenge into a full-blown crisis, according to recent data analysis from the Organization for Economic Cooperation and Development. The United States' fiscal position stands as the worst among other developed countries. I'm Lisa Dwyer.
7: MassDOT crews are hard at work on 128 on the North Shore, one of the first stretches of road in Massachusetts, to get the latest in wrong-way detection and prevention technology.
9: The traffic detection technology being installed on 128 ramps, along with more conspicuous signage and pavement markers, is similar to that which the state of Connecticut credits for cutting wrong-way incidents by 86%. Only more advanced, says State Senator Bruce Starr, through whose district the upper part of 128 runs.
10: It's far more easily deployable, it's more reliable, and it's more cost-effective.
9: There have been 3 fatal wrong-way accidents on the North Shore in an 18-month span, most recently taking the life of Trooper Kevin Trainer on Route 1. And Starr says constant vigilance will be necessary to prevent any more.
10: The science is evolving, the technology is evolving, so this is a situation that we're going to need to continue to stay on top of to make sure we're doing everything possible to reduce the incidents of wrong-way driving.
9: From Gloucester, Kendall Buell, WBZ, Boston's News Radio.
7: At the Lindsey Clancy murder trial today, a forensic psychologist testified for the defense that Clancy didn't appreciate the wrongfulness of killing 3 children due to her mental health issues and shouldn't be held criminally responsible. Dr. Paul Zeisel treated Clancy in the months after.
11: During cross-examination, prosecutors called bias into question over the expert witness's now close relationship with the defendant and defense attorney Kevin Reddington.
12: How many other defendants have you evaluated that you've testified that you care deeply for them?
13: I would say one other one.
12: And how many other defendants have you given press conferences about?
13: None.
11: And as the defense argues Clancy was experiencing postpartum psychosis and was failed by the medical system, prosecutors argue the killings were premeditated and she never told doctors what she told others afterwards.
12: My question to you, though, was where in the records from September to January 23rd or 2022 did she tell any of the providers she saw that she heard a voice telling her to kill herself?
13: It's not in the records.
7: That report comes from WBZ TV's Aaron Parsegian, who says the defense should call one more witness tomorrow before resting their case. 7:03 right now. It's time for the Subaru Retailers of New England all-wheel drive traffic on the threes. And Here's Dave Augustus.
1: Well, Madison, a very tough ride up on 95 South. There's a crash in Woburn by Commerce Way right after the Cloverleaf. They got the left and the middle lane blocked. It's jammed back to North Ave in Wakefield and really slow on that spot. The northbound side is looking pretty good going by, a bit slow before Route 28 in Reading. So tough at the Cloverleaf on the southbound side. Also, a crash in Weston on the Pike westbound at the ramp, 295. So that's delayed in that spot. The expressway northbound, you're on the brakes from Furnace Brook up to Neponset, while the southbound side has gotten better from Boston down to Braintree. It's busy, but not too bad. A little bit of company through Braintree on Route 3 South as you come off of the expressway, but looking pretty good otherwise on Route 3. The northbound side fine heading up from Plymouth to the split, and no complaints on or off the Cape right now. 24 is looking good, and the upper end of Route 3 has no backups between Burlington and Nashua. Dave Augustus, WBZ's Traffic on the Threes.
7: Partly cloudy and warm tonight. Boston's down to 70, while most suburbs get into the 60s. Tomorrow, it's going to get up to 83. Some sunshine gives way to more clouds with the shower around in the afternoon and evening. Less humid for Friday. It's up to 77 and partly sunny. Then Saturday, we might have some sun in the morning, but that should fade behind clouds, and it gets more humid with a shower or two around in the afternoon. Temps on Saturday should top out in the low 70s. Right now, it is 81 degrees in Woburn. It's 79 in Natick. It's 80 in Abington, 85 in Boston, and sunny at 7:05. Boston's embattled elections department is saddling up for its first real test in years. WBZ's Heil Schaffel reports.
14: Boston Mayor Michelle Wu says the city is ready for September 1st, primary election day in Massachusetts.
15: We've hired more than 1,860 poll workers.
14: But hanging over the local elections department is the 2024 race, when some of the polling stations in Boston ran out of ballots on election day. That drew the ire of the top state elections official, Secretary Bill Galvin, whose office has been supervising the department ever since. Wu says they've made changes to avoid that this time around.
15: Now, when a voter walks into any polling site, they'll go and directly check in on a tablet with just a few taps.
14: Those tablets live track how many people have showed up to vote, and acting elections head Paul Chong says procedural changes have smoothed things over.
16: That worked really well last year. We're very confident we're going to have plenty of ballots.
14: They're also introducing a new permanent elections head and longtime public servant, Kerry Jordan. Kyle Schaffel, WBC, Boston's News Radio.
7: Governor Healey today says her administration's teaming up with nonprofit Project Bread to provide more free meals and child care and after school programs. The partnership will provide funding to child care and after school programs to cover the costs of meals and snacks. It will also provide funding to adult daycare programs. Both the U.S. and Canada are sounding happy about a new trade deal, though key terms remain unclear.
17: U.S.-Canadian tariffs averted for now, with President Trump saying the last-minute deal to delay the 50% tariffs is what he calls a very fair deal for both.
18: We're doing certain things. We've got to give something, and we're doing certain things. They were paying a high number. We're reducing it a little bit. It's good for everybody. But our farmers are going to be thrilled. Our manufacturers are going to be thrilled. And basically, we have no tariffs going into Canada anymore.
17: The agreement avoids tariffs on $20 billion worth of Canadian imports. Trump notes it's all subject to the finalization of documents. I'm Julie Walker.
7: For the first time this year, Triple E has been detected in Massachusetts. The State Department of Public Health says mosquito samples in Kingston on the South Shore have tested positive for Eastern equine encephalitis. The risk of the potentially deadly virus is now raised to moderate for Kingston, along with Carver, Halifax, and Plimpton. DPH says there have been no human cases reported since the last Triple E outbreak in 2024, and they urge people to wear bug spray and take precautions. Meantime, around 60 cities and towns are now at moderate risk for West Nile virus, with mosquitoes coming back positive in the past few days from Halifax, Canton, Marlborough, Hudson, and Ayr. It is 7:08. Time for a check on Bloomberg Business with Andrew O'Day.
19: Moderna had a day of days. Shares rallied 177% today, adding $44 billion to the company's value. It follows the late-stage trial results, showing reduced recurrence of melanoma with its mRNA vaccine combined with Merck's cancer fighter, Keytruda. The excitement comes as mRNA tech appears to show its first bona fide benefit for cancer prevention. That is potentially a paradigm shifter. For its part, Merck stock rose 13%. Gains across the board for Wall Street's indexes today. Dow up 120, NASDAQ up 41, S&P up 16. Andrew O'Day, Bloomberg Business on WBZ, Boston's News Radio.
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31: The Patriots had the first of their two joint practices with the Eagles in Foxborough today, and when asked what he's seen from A.J. Brown on and off the field in terms of leadership, Mike Vrabel said after not being around him day-to-day since their time in Tennessee, it's his maturity.
32: The way that he communicates with coaches, the way he communicates with players, just I would say it overall maturity. So he's accountable, gets mistakes corrected. I mean, you could coach him hard. Todd can coach him hard. Josh can coach him hard. You know, he wants to do well for the entire offense, and he wants to be a contributor.
31: The Pats will share the practice field with the Eagles again tomorrow before the two teams play their preseason game on Saturday night. Brian Antonelli, WBZ, Boston's News Radio.
7: And it looks like the game at Fenway Park is going into extra innings. At the end of the ninth, the Red Sox and the Diamondbacks are still tied at five. Let's check the Subaru Retailers of New England all-wheel drive traffic on the threes, 7:13 now, and We have some sore spots out there, Dave.
0: Yeah, definitely, Madison. A tough ride up in Woburn, 95 South. That crash just after the Cloverleaf by Commerce Way. The left and middle lanes are blocked. It's backed up to before Route 28 in Reading, and really slow in that spot there. The northbound side, not too bad. Just slow going by the crash scene. Otherwise, okay. It is delayed on the northbound side of the expressway from Furnace Brook up to Neponset. And we do have a crash as well in Weston. It's on the ramp to 95 South from the Mass Pike. So it's a delay there in Weston. The eastbound side, the westbound side is okay heading out of downtown. Then Route 3 to the South Shore is cleared up right now. It's fine from Braintree down to Plymouth. There are no delays on or off the Cape at the bridges. The upper end of Route 3 looking good between Burlington and Nashua. And no backups on 24 or on 495. Dave Augustus, WBZ's Traffic on the Threes.
7: In the four-day forecast, it is partly cloudy and warm tonight, down to 70 in Boston, 60s for most suburbs. Some sun to start tomorrow. It gives way to clouds, though, and there's a shower around in the afternoon and evening, 83 for the high. Upper 70s and not as sticky for Friday. It's partly sunny out there. Then low 70s with maybe some early sun, but then some clouds and then some rain for Saturday. Right now, it is 85 degrees and sunny in Boston.
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7: Good evening. I'm Madison Rogers. Here are the five things you need to know. The massive search continues in Worcester for the woman wanted for questioning in the death of her husband, a police officer. An 8-year-old boy from Sudbury has died from his injuries after a tree fell at a summer camp in Wayland yesterday. The national debt just now surpassing a record $40 trillion. President Trump's picked a top White House aide, Dr. Heidi Overton, to lead the FDA. And in a major legal victory for the city, renovations can continue at White Stadium in Franklin Park.
1: The state's highest court puts an end to a years-long battle to stop the renovation of White Stadium. The SJC handing Mayor Michelle Wu a major victory by ruling the city's $325 million project can move forward. Mayor Wu reacting to the news.
2: We are thrilled that the court's decision, clear, unanimous, decisively ruling that this landmark investment in our future can move forward without further delay.
1: The renovated stadium is expected to be a new hub for Boston Public School Athletics and a home stadium for the National Women's Soccer League team, Boston Legacy FC. The effort to stop the controversial project was driven by the Emerald Necklace Conservancy and a coalition of residents in the Franklin Park area. They had argued the soccer team would illegally make money off public parkland and limit the access for the public to the facility. In response, the Conservancy says they're disappointed with today's ruling and reiterated their view that Mayor Wu's plan is not the best path forward. Brooke McCarthy, WBZ Boston's News Radio.
7: In Stowe, officials now say they've shut off their flock cameras and they're looking to fire a police officer who allegedly misused the system of automatic license plate readers. We learned Officer Jason Rogers had been put on leave back in July. He's accused of using police databases to track someone known to him without any legitimate law enforcement reason. But that announcement didn't mention Flock. Town officials do say they're pursuing criminal charges against Rogers and that now they've removed the town's last Flock cameras as a direct result of his actions. In the termination proceedings, the Stowe Select Board says an employment status hearing is scheduled for a week from today. And as the debate around flock cameras continues across the country, a finding is raising eyebrows in two states.
3: In Lucas County, Ohio, the law enforcement agency conducting the highest number of searches of flock camera data is not in neighboring Fulton County. It isn't even in Ohio.
4: Houston, there is a problem.
3: Pete Gerken heads the Board of County Commissioners in Toledo and says Houston police have searched the Lucas County flock database over 71,000 times since June.
4: I was surprised. Why are they doing this?
3: Police say these may not have been specific searches of Lucas County, but nationwide searches of databases that include Lucas County. Jim Ryan, ABC News.
7: A former advisor to Dr. Anthony Fauci has pleaded guilty to plotting to conceal COVID research.
5: A former advisor to infectious disease expert Dr. Anthony Fauci has pleaded guilty to plotting to conceal federal records. Dr. David Morins is accused of using his private email account to intentionally circumvent public record laws while employed under Fauci at the National Institute of Allergy and Infectious Diseases. The indictment follows a probe by House Republicans into the origins of the COVID-19 pandemic. In congressional testimony, Morins denied attempting to evade federal transparency laws by using his personal email. He could get up to 5 years in prison when he's sentenced in November. Mike Hempen, Washington.
7: The Kennedy Center has told a federal court that it won't try to restore Donald Trump's name to the building facade in Washington, at least not in the next 3 weeks. It comes amid a legal battle over the venue's future. Opponents say the Trump-aligned board seems intent on defying a court order requiring the removal of the president's name. The Kennedy Center says it plans to wait until after Labor Day to allow time for legal arguments. A recent board meeting focused on naming the plaza after the president and adding his name to the facade while not fully changing the name back to the Trump-Kennedy Center. The board also voted for a 2-year closure for renovation. There's a lot of new information around a fiery medical helicopter crash outside Philadelphia last year.
6: The NTSB releasing hundreds of pages of investigative records, including surveillance, doorbell, and dash camera video, along with photographs and flight data. The Learjet 55 is seen here before departing Northeast Philadelphia Airport on January 31st, 2025, carrying an 11-year-old patient, her mother, two pilots, and two medical crew members on a flight home to Mexico. Investigators say the aircraft was airborne for less than a minute. The jet climbed to about 1,600 feet, entered a left turn, then plunged toward the ground at nearly 10,000 feet per minute.
7: That is ABC's Morgan Norwood. Most young Americans are more concerned than excited about a changing world when it comes to AI.
8: Living in a world with AI, artificial intelligence, becoming very concerning for young adults. The new study here from the Pew Research Center finds that adults under the age of 30 are leading the way when it comes to being worried about AI and the impact on jobs and society as a whole. 55% in that group are concerned about AI. That's up almost 25% in 5 years. Big number. And nearly three quarters of young adults, again, under 30, say their job will be dusted, gone, because of AI over the next two decades. Wild. Drew Mulholland, WBZ, Boston's News Radio.
7: 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We'll check traffic in just about 2 minutes.
30: You finally got your new car. It came with all the options, including that big touchscreen for digital media playback. You know you can still get your local news on that thing. 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
7: With a couple seconds to go till traffic. Here's some news from the roads. That blue license plate celebrating the 250th birthday of Massachusetts and the country just passed 100,000 registrations. That makes it the most popular specialty plate in state history. So says the RMV today. Let's check the Subaru retailers of New England. All-wheel drive traffic on the threes with Dave Augustus.
0: Well, Madison, some good news and some bad news at Woburn. They've cleared the crash on 95 South after the Cloverleaf by Commerce Way, but it's still backed up and slow back to North Ave. But if you're in that backup, the crash has been cleared, so it should be getting better up there at 95 South Wakefield to Woburn. The northbound side, pretty good as you pass on by. Also, you're on the brakes in Weston on the Pike East before 95. They're clearing the earlier crash on the ramp, Pike westbound to 95, but it's affecting the eastbound side there in Weston. It's a pretty good ride on the expressway south out of Boston down to Braintree, but the northbound side is busy from Furnacebrook up to Neponset. And just a good bit of company on Storrow Drive inbound before Leverett Circle. The outbound side of the Lever Connector is busy as you head up towards 93 and the Tobin. The Zacob's pretty good, though, and not bad inside of those airport tunnels. A fine ride to and from Chelsea on the Tobin. Dave Augustus, WBZ's traffic on the threes.
7: The four-day forecast comes from AccuWeather's John Furyk.
14: Just a few clouds for tonight. A warm night down to 70 in Boston, 60s in most suburbs. Not too humid, but the humidity does creep up tonight into tomorrow. And we'll have sun giving away to clouds tomorrow, up to 83. Most of the day will be dry, but we'll see a shower or two around late in the day and into the evening. Then mostly cloudy tomorrow night, the low 67. And then a little bit less humid Friday, partly sunny, high 77. Humidity comes up over the weekend. We'll have some showers come in Saturday afternoon, high 73. And showers possible Sunday, highs in the upper 70s. I'm AccuWeather meteorologist John Furyk, WBZ, Boston's News Radio.
7: It is 82 in Wakefield right now. It's 79 in Dover and 79 in Pembroke. In Boston, 83 degrees and feeling like the upper 70s. It's breezy and mostly sunny. Looks like a golden glow starting to settle in out there at 725. In New England business news, three Boston College grads wanted to find a new way to make their energy drinks healthier, and their ideas earned them a spot on the shelves of a national grocery chain.
15: When you think of energy drinks, the word healthy doesn't exactly come to mind. But Chris Herron, Michael Edgerly, and Aiden Damiano want to change that. They created Live Real, an energy drink made with real fruit juice, green tea, caffeine, no added sugar or artificial flavors and sweeteners. After originally selling on Amazon, Edgerly says they got the opportunity to do a test run with national grocery chain Sprouts.
16: It was a cool experience, like giving out to people, having them try it, see how they liked it, and a lot of people love the idea.
15: And after succeeding there, they now have Live Real on the shelves of over 500 Sprouts stores nationwide. They work out of their Back Bay apartment, and Herron says getting to run a business with his best friends is the best.
17: Actually work on this together and make something that we can see in touch of our own product is definitely special.
15: From Back Bay, Kyle Bray, WBZ, Boston's News Radio.
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31: 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The film is set to stay in theaters through at least mid-September. Brian Antonelli, WBZ, Boston's News Radio.
7: Coming up in the news at 7:30, we have a new milestone for the national debt and the continuing search for a person police would very much like to talk to in Worcester.
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7: 83 degrees in Boston at 7:30. Good evening. I'm Madison Rogers, and here's what's happening. Devastating news for a family in Sudbury and for a summer camp in Wayland. Officials now say a boy who was hit by a falling tree yesterday has died at Mass General Hospital. He was 8 years old. The president of the West Suburban YMCA and Camp Chickamee calling it an extraordinarily difficult time, offering the family condolences. A counselor was also hurt yesterday. They have since been released from the hospital. Officials have said two trees came down, one knocking over the other in a clearing.
27: This is something highly unusual. But again, it's a wooded area, and sometimes, natural events happen that we don't expect, and this appears to be one of those cases.
7: That's Wayland's fire chief speaking yesterday. The camp says grief counseling is being made available, and they'll be staying closed through the end of the week. Investigators in Worcester swarmed the woods and the water today near the home of Karen and Kurt Solomon. Police have released new video of Karen, taken shortly after her Worcester police officer husband was found dead in their backyard. Former state trooper Todd McGee says he's not surprised by the size of the effort to find her.
28: It takes almost an army in order to be able to be resourceful enough to get results.
29: Here at the Solomon residence on Wildwood Avenue, the crime scene unit could be seen in protective gear, taking photos and carrying bags of evidence out of the home. McGee says this investigation will involve law enforcement diving into the details of Solomon's marriage.
28: What was the emotions involved in the relationship? Were there things that might have seen off to others about the relationship? Were conversations shared either by Officer Solomon or his wife with friends and coworkers? All of those pieces of layers of information can turn into intelligence.
29: Solomon served for 31 years as a Worcester police officer.
7: That is WBZ-TV's Logan Hall. As of tonight, the national debt has topped a record $40 trillion. Experts

0: Say the growing debt's already affecting Americans by raising borrowing costs and lowering wages. A White House spokesman says the administration's been focused on slashing waste, fraud, and abuse in federal spending while accelerating economic growth to get America's, debt to GDP ratio trending in the right direction. Meantime, the head of the Bipartisan Policy Center says the current fiscal trajectory is plainly unstable. And President Trump says he'll be meeting with North Korean leader Kim Jong-un this year.
1: President Trump said Wednesday he'll meet with North Korean dictator Kim Jong-un this year, but he wouldn't say if he's been exchanging letters with him.
2: But I get along with him, and you know what? The fact that I get along with him, that's a good thing.
1: North Korea has sent troops to fight alongside the Russians in Ukraine and has supplied Iran with missile technology. The president Sunday announced he was directing Defense Secretary Pete Hegseth to substantially reduce joint U.S.-South Korea military exercises, saying they were, quote, inappropriate and hostile toward North Korea. Karen Travers, ABC News, The White House.
0: It is 7:33, time for traffic and weather. And we start with the Subaru Retailers of New England all-wheel drive traffic on the threes. 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
3: Thanks, Madison. Expect delays around Fenway with some unhappy Sox fans leaving the area there. We are much better now up on 95 South in Woburn. The crash all the way gone now by Commerce Way after the Cloverleaf at 93. Still a bit busy before Route 28 and Reading up there, 95 South, but much improved. That crash is all the way gone. Sturrow Drive inbound, you're on the brakes just by Leverett Circle. Looking pretty good on the expressway southbound. The northbound side, we're seeing a delay in Milton before Granite Ave, but good to go on the South Shore. Braintree down to Plymouth on Route 3. No problems getting on or off the Cape at the bridges. They're doing that work, though, down in Swansea by Route 6 on both sides of 195. So it is slow down there, but 495 is okay. And the upper end of Route 3 has no problems between Burlington and Nashua. Dave Augustus, WBZ's Traffic on the Threes.
0: It's partly cloudy and warm tonight, down to 70 in Boston. Most suburbs will be in the 60s. Then tomorrow, some sun will give way to clouds and we'll have a shower around in the afternoon and evening. Thursday's up to 83. Friday's up to 77 and it's not as sticky, partly sunny. Saturday, some early sun that fades behind clouds and the humidity picks up again and an afternoon shower or two moves in as well. Up to 73 for Saturday. Right now, it is 79 in Norwell, it's 81 in Norwood, 80 in Acton, and 83 in Danvers. In Boston, also 83, it's mostly sunny and breezy out there at 7:35. Add four more seats to the dinner table at Buckingham Palace. Prince Harry, his wife Meghan, and their two kids are returning to the UK after living in the States for the last 6 years.
4: We have now confirmed that Harry and Meghan, the Duke and Duchess of Sussex, are going to be moving back to the UK with their children, Archie and Lilibet. And while Buckingham Palace has no comment, we have learned from a source familiar with the situation that King Charles learned of these plans on Sunday, and he welcomes the opportunity to see the family more frequently. But we have learned that there's going to be no change in Harry and Meghan's official status as non-working royals. They're going to be sticking with that agreement that they reached when they left the UK.
0: That is ABC's Trevor Ault. There's a house on Cape Ann built out of dreams, dedication, and oh so very much paper. WBZ's Kyle Schaffel takes us there.
5: Tucked into a quiet side street in Rockport, there's a seemingly normal little cottage. But cast a closer eye and you're completely surrounded by headlines from 100 years ago.
6: And I mean, his original plan was to cover the outside with wood, but he just didn't get around to it the first year.
5: In 1924, Edna Bowden's grand uncle built this cottage almost entirely out of newspapers. There's an entire living room set, a bed, desks, lamps, even a brick-lined fireplace and a grandfather clock, all made from paper.
6: I would sit on something like that stool there.
5: Right.
6: Because you can pick it up. It's heavy.
5: She says the project basically started on a lark one summer, and then her granduncle kept working on it as a hobby for 20 years. I asked her the obvious question. Why?
6: You know, he was working at the time, and he just did this because he could do it, I guess, you know.
5: Kyle Schaffel, WBZ, Boston's News Radio.
0: Major news from a Cambridge-based pharmaceutical today.
7: Moderna shares more than doubled after announcing initial results from a study of an experimental cancer treatment. Moderna and Merck are developing an mRNA-based cancer vaccine designed to be tailored to individual patients based on unique mutations within their tumors. They are pairing the drug intismerin with Keytruda. The study compared using intismerin and Keytruda together

0: on melanoma patients against using Keytruda alone. The companies say patients who received the combination lived longer without cancer returning or metastasizing than patients who got Keytruda alone. I'm Lisa Dwyer.
1: Adam Montgomery is officially back in New Hampshire, transferred to a prison in Concord as he prepares to face a new murder trial for the death of his 5-year-old daughter, Harmony. Prosecutors are trying Montgomery again with a hearing in less than a month after New Hampshire's highest court overturned his second-degree murder conviction, ruling the first trial was not presented to jurors fairly. It's 7:38 right now, and Andrew O'Day has our check of Bloomberg Business.
2: For years, Target shined as a discount chic shopping destination, then fell on hard times amid political controversies such as Pride Month and DEI, and as customers chased the lowest prices. But now Target is getting its groove back, topping earnings and sales forecasts for the just-finished quarter as a turnaround effort focused on improving merchandise, technology, and the shopping experience takes root. Target also is lifting its profit prediction for the full year. Its stock rose 4% today. First gains of the week for Wall Street's indexes, Dow up 120, NASDAQ gained 41, S&P added 16. Andrew O'Day, Bloomberg Business on WBZ, Boston's News Radio.
1: Coming up, a warning from the FBI Boston about scammers trying to be the FBI Boston.
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16: Oh, man, it was love, man. It was love, man. I know I'm on an opposing team right now, but, you know, I still felt some love.
17: That was A.J. Brown after a Patriots joint practice with his former team, the Eagles.
16: I won a Super Bowl ring with them, and it's always be love, no matter how anyone feels. You know, I love Philly, and I will always love Philly. But I'm here now, and that's where my feet are, and that's what I'm focused on.
17: And after saying he hasn't talked to Jalen Hurts since the trade, he wanted to keep things positive when asked where he left things with his former quarterback.
16: Honestly, guys, none of that stuff even matters. Yeah, I think you all should want to report something positive. You know, you know, asking the question is going to turn negative. So let's not get into that, and let's keep everything positive. It's love my way, and just move forward. That's all.
17: Brian Antonelli, WBZ, Boston's News Radio.
1: Well, the Sox game did go into a 10th inning, but the Arizona Diamondbacks pulled off a win. Final score at Fenway, 7-6. And as those Sox fans head to the roads, let's get the Subaru Retailers of New England all-wheel drive traffic on the threes. It's not too terrible out there, Dave.
3: Yeah, looking pretty good downtown, Madison. A good ride on the upper and lower decks. The Zeke on the Leverett, the O'Neill. Things have cleared up. That outbound side of the Leverett connector, that right lane, is busy heading up to 93. But it's a pretty good ride otherwise. As you say, the Sox game is over. So expect some delays on the roads out of Fenway Park. Expressway southbound, it's busy, but it's moving through South Bay. Some brake lights by Savin Hill. Not too bad there, though. Down in the Swansea, Somerset area, though, that road work continues down there, so it's really packed on both sides of 195 by Route 6. Expect delays on both sides as that project continues, but it's okay on 24 Randolph to Fall River. Route 3 to the South Shore looking good, Braintree to Plymouth, and no backups on or off the Cape at the bridges. Dave Augustus, WBZ's Traffic on the Threes.
1: In the four-day forecast, it's partly cloudy and warm out there tonight. The low's around 70 in Boston. Well, most suburbs are in the 60s. Tomorrow, some sun gives way to more clouds, and we have a shower popping up in the afternoon and evening for some of us. The high's around 83. Tomorrow night, mostly cloudy as we dip into the 60s. Then Friday, less humid, partly sunny, upper 70s. Saturdays, low 70s and more humid with some rain in the afternoon. We can have some sun in the morning, but it turns cloudy fairly quickly. Right now, it's 78 in Reading. It's 77 in Southborough. It's 75 in Lakeville. In Boston, 83 degrees and partly sunny. It's sunset at 7:45.
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1: Good Wednesday evening. I'm Madison Rogers, and here are the five things you need to know. The wife of a dead police officer is still wanted in Worcester in a massive search operation. An 8-year-old has died after a tree fell on him at a YMCA summer camp in Wayland yesterday. Mosquitoes in Kingston testing positive for Triple E in Massachusetts' first sign of the potentially deadly virus this year. Construction at Boston's White Stadium can continue after a ruling at the state's highest court. And at a veterans roundtable in Arlington today, Congressman Seth Moulton and New Jersey Governor Mikey Sherrill voiced anger around the handling of the USS Abraham Lincoln. WBZ's Kyle Bray was at that roundtable.
18: Both Congressman Seth Moulton and New Jersey Governor Mikey Sherrill have spent plenty of time at sea serving their country. Moulton as a Marine and Sherrill as a Navy pilot. That's why they're so outraged over the situation with the USS Abraham Lincoln and its sailors who have been out at sea for over 260 days. Governor Sherrill says the Trump administration entered the war with Iran without a strategy and don't have the respect for the sailors involved.
19: Just this complete lack of concern for sailors and their families, the president saying no, that it's not long enough. I don't even know what that means.
18: The USS George Washington is set to leave the Pacific Ocean to relieve the Lincoln in the Arabian Gulf, a move Congressman Moulton says creates more problems than it solves.
20: The greatest strategic risk here is not just that we continue to lose the war in Iran, but that it allows another war to start somewhere else.
18: From Arlington, Kyle Bray, WBZ, Boston's News Radio.
1: It's something judges in Boston have concluded, and a Justice Department whistleblower just came forward to allege that civil rights investigations into Ivy League schools have been politically motivated. The whistleblower disclosure comes from a former DOJ lawyer. It claims a Trump administration task force created to combat anti-Semitism pushed for settlements with Harvard, Brown, and Columbia, despite government investigations that were rushed and incomplete or that failed to establish legal violations by the school. schools. The whistleblower says probes were designed to strong-arm the schools into cutting deals for political purposes. A DOJ spokesperson says the department stands behind the integrity of its investigations. Both Columbia and Brown did strike deals with the DOJ, but Harvard has held out. A Boston federal judge tossed the civil rights suit there just under a week ago. Crypto ATMs have certainly fallen out of favor in recent years. They've been entry points in larger crypto scams, with some people losing out on their life savings. Massachusetts has been considering a potential statewide ban, and more local communities have been weighing action of their own.
0: Norwell is one of 20 communities in the Commonwealth who have banned crypto ATMs or kiosks because they're simply too unregulated and too dangerous. I'm tracking down some crypto owners to see what they think. Rob here has a small amount of crypto.
21: In dollars, maybe 50?
0: He says he has it for more of an experiment than anything. He's skeptical about investing further.
21: Like, not as much gambling. It's fun, but I wouldn't want to put more money into it.
0: On Beacon Hill, there are discussions about a potential statewide ban on crypto ATMs. Massachusetts is the only state in New England without any sort of crypto ATM or kiosk regulation. Rob thinks it would help crypto consumers if there was more trust behind it.
21: More stable, I guess.
0: For now, lack of regulation continues. In Norwell, Jim McKay, WBZ Boston's News Radio.
1: The FBI is warning about a new scam where victims get calls spoofing the FBI Boston's main phone number. The FBI says it starts with a call from someone claiming to be from a financial institution who says their information was used to buy illegal guns. The call then disconnects, and victims say they got a call from what appeared to be the FBI phone number, where the scammer provided a fake name and a badge number. These calls are fake. The FBI says they'll never call or email citizens to demand payment or personal information. In general, anyone asking you for money over the phone should be investigated. Hang up, call them back. And in the case of the FBI, you can report any of these calls to the FBI's Internet Crime Complaint Center at ic3.gov. And New York officials warning about a scam targeting Holocaust survivors.
22: Governor Kathy Hochul has issued a notice to survivors and their families about a group calling itself the Jewish Holocaust Claim Center, which is sending unsolicited notices to people and urging them to submit claims for compensation. New York State says its Department of Financial Services has not been able to verify the legitimacy of the group, adding a fake website has since been removed. Hochul says scamming and stealing from Holocaust survivors is the lowest of lows, saying the state's Holocaust Claims Processing Office, created in 1997, has already helped recover over $184 million in assets to victims' families. In New York, I'm Natalie Migliori.
1: Today, the president's picked Dr. Heidi Overton to lead the Food and Drug Administration. She's a top White House aide who's worked on several of the administration's health initiatives. Overton will need Senate confirmation. The new FDA commissioner will face challenges balancing the president's priorities, traditional Republican interests, and Health Secretary RFK Jr.'s anti-corporate stance. They were once the undisputed king of mail order music, and as it ends operations this week after 70 years, WBZ's Kendall Buell talked to some music enthusiasts about Columbia House Music Club.
23: 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Ask a person born, say, before 1980 about Columbia House Music Club. Instant recognition.
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23: 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Columbia House had dumped music for DVDs in 2015, and this week it's closing up shop for the last time. But Mystery Train owner Jim Evans says while the company that once did $1.5 billion a year in record, CD, and cassette sales is no more, the demand for that old-time music medium is still alive and well.
25: More and more people want music with a tangible, physical presence. It just feels good to them.
23: From Gloucester, Kendall Buell, WBZ. 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
28: Saturday, August 29th, it's the debut of Bare Knuckle Fighting Championship in Massachusetts with the fights at Fenway Park. Witness New England's own hitman, Harry Gigliotti, go for his first BKFC world title when he fights the undefeated champ, King Kai Stewart. Plus, the queen of violence, Christine Faria, collides with the queen of the streets, Sophia Landi. Don't miss history unfold at Fenway Park for Bare Knuckle Fighting Championship. Avoid

0: I remember leaving that very first conversation believing I would succeed, not because Paige had sold me, but because she had shown me exactly how it would work. I lost 35 pounds, and now, more than 10 years later, I remain at 170 pounds or less every month. 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I was there near the beginning, and I'm still grateful I asked those first questions. 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
1: Back to the roads at 7:53. 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Traffic on the threes and still settling down out there, Dave.
2: Yeah, looking pretty good out there, Madison. The expressway south is a bit busy as you pass on by Mass Ave there, South Bay area. Not too bad, though. And the northbound side is wide open from Braintree up to Boston. The airport tunnels are on time, looking good. On the Tobin to and from Chelsea, not bad. On Storrow Drive, a little bit of company on that inbound side before Leverett Circle. They're doing that work, though, down in Swansea on Route 6. It's affecting both sides of 195 down there in the Swansea-Somerset area. Lots of brake lights. 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
1: Thank you, Dave. The four-day forecast comes from AccuWeather's John Furyk.
3: Very warm this evening, but not too humid. A partly cloudy sky tonight. Down to 70 in Boston, 60s in most suburbs. Then tomorrow we'll start out with some sun, but clouds roll in, and we could see a shower or two in the afternoon and evening. The high 83, then mostly cloudy tomorrow night, the low 67. Less humid on Friday, partly sunny, the high 77. Then sunshine, given what a cloud Saturday, more humid again, with a couple of showers in the afternoon, the high 73. I'm AccuWeather meteorologist John Furyk, WBZ, Boston's News Radio.
1: Right now, it's 77 in Worcester, 80 in Lowell, 77 in Brockton, and 83 in Boston. Breezy out there, feeling like the upper 70s, and partly cloudy at 7:55. In Switzerland, residents of a small village are keeping a very close eye on a nearby mountain. They're bracing for a potential catastrophe.
4: It's not the Austrian Alps, but the hills are alive in the Swiss village of Kandersteg. Some 1,300 residents in the path of a massive rock collapse and landslide, similar to the one last year that destroyed the town of Blatten. Scientists say the beauty of the Swiss Alps, with sharp rocks jutting into the sky, also brings the dangers of an unstable mountain rock formation. Marcus Stoffel at the University of Geneva says climate change leads to the melting of both glaciers and permafrost. Locals taking it in stride. Evacuation plans are also in place if necessary. Michelle Franzen, ABC News.
1: A tractor-trailer rollover sent a truckload of squid spilling into a Rhode Island roadway this week, leaving a stench as they sat in the road for hours in the summer heat. Local authorities have dubbed it the Squidpocalypse of 26. A Narragansett police captain today said the incident's being investigated and it's unclear if any citations will be issued. Authorities say the Squidpocalypse happened Sunday. The trailer fully loaded with squid overturned on its side while the truck was making a turn and blocked all lanes of one road. Again, the squid then festered in the sun for hours. There's sign that the gambling boom might actually be waning.
5: A new Gallup poll finds less than half of U.S. adults have gambled in the past year. That's down significantly over the past decade, and the drop-off comes just as prediction markets take off. And there's more options than ever out there for online gambling. A separate Gallup poll finds that 57% of us feel gambling is morally acceptable, and while that may sound like a lot, it's actually a new low. And not only that, but there's been a drop in the number of us who say that we've taken our chances at a live casino in the past year. Luke Spear, WBZ, Boston's News Radio.
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6: Degrees in Boston at 8 o'clock. Good evening. I'm Madison Rogers, and here's what's happening. Well, Lindsey Clancy's lawyer says he plans to call one more witness tomorrow before arresting his case. The latest from the murder trial now with WBZ TV's Aaron Parsegian.
7: Psychologist Dr. Paul Zeisel back on the stand Wednesday, telling the jury about his hospital bed visit with Lindsey Clancy and her first conversation with her then-husband Patrick, just days after she strangled their three children. It was the first of many meetings between Zeisel and Clancy over the past 3.5 years, over which Zeisel reached this conclusion.
8: My opinion is that she did have indeed a mental disease or a defect. That's a legal construct, not a DSM-5 one, but she had bipolar disorder with postpartum psychoses. In addition, she was unable to conform her behaviors to the rule of law, and she had no appreciation for the wrongfulness of her act.
7: Legal analysts say if jurors reach that same conclusion, they would have to find her not guilty.
6: Well, prosecutors argue it was a calculated murder. They also argued the doctors become too personally close with Clancy and with her attorney. The future of Boston's White Stadium may be decided once and for all.
9: The state's highest court sides with the city of Boston by rejecting a challenge from opponents of the city's White Stadium project. The SJC ruling the $325 million project to renovate the dilapidated stadium does not violate state law and can now move forward. The stadium is expected to serve as a home field for the Boston Legacy Women's Pro Soccer Team and a sports hub for Boston Public School Athletics. A coalition of residents in the neighborhood, along with the Emerald Necklace Conservancy, had said the project would illegally allow for a private company to make money and improperly limit the public's access to the facility. Boston Legacy FC calls the ruling a tremendous victory. The Conservancy says they're disappointed with today's ruling and reiterated their view that Mayor Wu's plan is not the best path forward. Brooke McCarthy, WBZ Boston's News Radio.
6: For the first time this year, Triple E has been detected in Massachusetts. The State Department of Public Health says mosquito samples in Kingston on the South Shore have tested positive for Eastern equine encephalitis. The risk of the potentially deadly virus is now raised to moderate for Kingston, Carver, Halifax, and Plimpton. Meantime, dozens of cities and towns are at